0: fans have no reason to complain.
1: Overall, or?
0: Well, because based on what he's saying, they paid me because of what I did, not what I'm going to do.
2: Well, that's, so Tip, that's what they did. Yeah, I mean, they're assuming that he's going to stay at that same level. Now, he had a bad year this year, and they missed the playoffs. But he was having a bad year the year prior to last year also. And then he had an amazing one last year. So he'll if you look at him, he's going to be fine. Like, he's going to be a good player. He's a good baseball player.
3: He is.
2: Look, there's a lot of guys right now that are not playing good baseball that are good players.
3: You know what I take out of this? And this goes for every athlete in any sport ever, and really anybody that is making a nice living doing whatever it is they do. Never talk about money. It never lands the way you mean it to, right? Like, even if you mean it in a totally harmless way and you're trying to do the right thing and say the right thing, it's like, bro, you make, what does Guerrero make? 40-something million a year?
2: Yeah, it's like a 400 or 500
3: two home runs at home. They're like, all they hear is you talking about your money. It's like, shut up, bro.
1: Right.
3: Like, it's just, don't bring it up. Say, look, that I don't talk about that stuff.
1: Yeah.
3: Okay, great. Let's move on.
1: I saw my best friend on the phone with a reporter, and he called $48 million insulting. And I threw a grapefruit at him. Like, do you know how that sounds?
3: Yeah.
1: Yeah. And the other thing, I always thought...
3: Let your agent say it.
1: Yeah, you don't say that. He says that. But I always thought the contract was kind of both for what you did and what you're about to do.
3: Look, if you have a good agent, they're paying you for what you've done. If you are a good general manager, I don't care what you did. I'm paying you for what you're going to do. The goals are totally opposite.
1: True.
3: The agent's goal is to get you paid on what you've already done, and the team's goal is to pay you on
1: as little
3: what
1: as
3: may
1: possible.
3: Be coming up next
1: right.
3: and to pay you as little as possible.
2: Right, so it's 14 years, $500 million for 35.
3: That's a lot.
2: That's a lot of money.
3: That's a lot.
2: So when the reporter asked him, like, is this, what do you have to say to fans who are saying that what
3: I don't
2: you
3: have
2: did
3: anything
2: this year?
3: To say to anybody about my contract. If you got a baseball question, I'll talk about that.
1: There you go.
2: Yeah, but then you sound like a jerk. Like, so now the fans are not going to come after you because you're...
3: A dumb fan might. I don't care what a dumb fan thinks.
1: That's true.
3: You know what I mean?
2: You'll suffer a fool.
3: But that's the thing. But if it's like, no, I'm not talking about my money. If you want to talk about why I'm having a bad year, I'll talk about that.
2: Right.
3: I've had a bad year. I'm not seeing the ball well. I've got this, that, or the other. But I'm
2: just
3: not
2: can't
3: talking
2: find
3: about
2: my
3: money.
2: Whatever it is,
3: Yeah, that's between me, my agent, my family, and the team. The rest of you can...
2: Bleep off.
3: Go away.
1: Wow.
3: Yeah. So now it's because I can't win that conversation.
1: No.
3: You can't win it.
1: That's a hard one, though, man. It is.
3: But the only way it's less hard, it's you coming out bad no matter what.
1: Right.
3: But the second I engage on it...
1: Oh, now you're in trouble.
3: Somebody's like, oh, really?
1: Oh, boy.
3: Yeah.
2: Well, it's like what we do with Kyle Tucker. And when anytime... He has never said anything about his money. I'm not talking about what he's doing on the field.
1: I think I've heard that once. Right to his face. Do you think you're worth what you're being paid?
2: He's been asked a lot about his money. He doesn't... Like, but he doesn't...
1: Do you think you're worth what you're being paid?
3: I know I'm not playing well this year at all.
2: Yeah.
3: I have to play better.
1: But you're making $50 million a game.
3: I am, and I'm not playing well. and man, it eats me alive every night. I have to do better.
1: How do you feel bad when you cash the checks?
3: I feel bad when I strike out three times in the game. Yeah, I just keep turning it back to baseball.
1: There you go.
3: Like,
2: that's essentially what he's doing too. He's saying, like, I've got to play better. I've been having trouble at the plate. Yeah,
3: let the man laugh.
1: Yeah, what you don't say is I'm happy I'm going home on a Rolls Royce. That's bad.
3: Yeah,
1: that's
3: they got banks here too. That's not a good deal. Devontae was on the McAfee Show the other day, and I think he said something really interesting about Matthew Stafford. We'll get into that coming up next. It's DeMarco and Travis Griggs here on a Wednesday on ESPN All
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6: Laura, the ghetto superstar, she is.
7: Hey, there you go.
8: I love this song, though.
7: I do like your little cooler. Don't throw away that cup.
8: Isn't it cute?
7: Yeah.
9: She said it came with a mark.
8: Yeah, it was the one that I got was the watermelon spicy margarita. Double shot. Ooh. I was like, okay, let's go. And then you're just nice little bartender, then I pour a little extra on the side.
9: I do like a spicy jalapeno margarita.
6: You really do like the fruity cocktails.
9: Yeah. I do. I don't like,
6: it's too sweet for me.
9: It's never my like thing I'm going to drink that day, but I will have one. Yeah.
6: If there's a all the sugar is a lot.
9: That's why one is the maximum number. But if you see a cucumber jalapeno margarita on a menu, I'm going to hit that.
7: You're going to hit that I'm going to hit that.
9: Okay. That sounds really, really good.
7: Cucumber jalapeno margarita.
8: Okay. It was so good. Yeah. I don't regret nothing. Actually, I regret maybe two things from that, but we'll talk about that later.
9: What do you regret?
8: Okay, so one thing is I met up with Chris and Cappy, which was fine. We were in the same section. We just like kind of walked up to each other, took a few pics, said what's up. But when someone's like, hey, I knew there was people there that I was like, let's meet up. Shout out to my Buzzers family. But they were in the reserve. So I trucked all the way up from Loge to reserve. I get there and half of them aren't even there.
9: Oh.
8: And I was like, bro, that was a long walk up.
9: Dang.
6: I mean, Loge reserve is one floor?
8: No. There's a lot of stairs, Greg.
6: Yeah, there's a lot of stairs.
8: And I got bad knees, Greg.
6: You do have bad knees.
8: So I was like huffing and puffing.
7: There you go. Well, kind of does a workout. There you go.
8: Nah, love them, but I'm not meeting up.
9: All right, so let's play this game.
7: You're leaning into this.
9: Yeah, I'm envisioning the text. Hey, you want to meet up? It's like, where? Hey, we're in the, nah, if you guys want to come down here, sure. I want to see the game. I want to hit it. And quite frankly, I don't. To your point, Laura, I want to climb a bunch of stairs in the Dodger game. I want to sit there. I want to work on my Modelo. I want to eat my peanuts. And I want to watch the game.
7: We're good where we're at.
9: I'll catch you tomorrow.
7: There you go. Yeah. Have fun.
9: Enjoy.
6: Yeah. I was at the game also in the low section, probably about, I don't know, 10 rows over. I was in 123. They were around 1 something.
8: 104.
6: Yeah. I stayed in my seat.
7: There you go.
6: I didn't go say hi to Cappy and Morales. I see them every day.
9: The game.
6: No offense, Laura. I didn't go say, I'm watching the game. I am enjoying myself. I'm having a Modelo.
9: I'm getting up to get the Modelo. Great. I'm getting up to get rid of the Modelo.
6: And maybe get another Modelo.
9: Yeah. Hopefully, whoever I am with will be like, hey, I'm going to go grab a Modelo. You won't? Yes, I will.
6: Yes, I would please. Love that. Yeah, thank you. That sounds wonderful.
7: Yes, Utah. Yeah. Give me two.
9: I need to borrow $300 to buy a couple of them, but
7: that's okay.
9: We'll take a loan.
7: There should be a pawn shop in there.
6: So we did, and we ordered food and brought it in.
10: You cheated.
8: Wait, what?
6: Yeah, so we ordered food at home and brought it into the stadium.
9: What'd you get?
6: It's a place called Loki. It's their tacos, and they're freaking delicious.
7: How did you get in?
6: Delicious. You bring them.

0: And you can bring food into Dodger Stadium.
1: You can bring it in there.
0: You can bring as much food as you want into Dodger Stadium.
2: Yeah. Loki
1: really?
2: Is great.
1: I've been bringing my own
0: and Loki
1: cooler
0: is delicious.
1: Then.
2: Loki's yeah.
3: Absolutely. Yeti over your shoulder.
1: Right? Yeah. Come on.
0: Yeah. I'm in the outfield pavilion. Don't worry about me.
1: I'll be good. Set up my little table. Let's go.
0: You have your own 999.
1: You're dang right.
2: I had the blue tacos. Oh. The seven tacos.
3: Seven?
2: That was, no, I could not finish. Me and Alicia shared, and we didn't even crank half of them. But Cappy and Morales were like, yeah, they're so good. They're so good. They were
0: no, they're fooling you.
2: They were okay.
1: They were okay? Okay.
0: Cappy complained about them all day today, and the last time they had him, he complained about them the entire time.
2: So he definitely, I'm going to beat his butt, but he also gave me his Kershaw ring because my stomach was turning the entire night, and I was like, it had to be that. It was so bad.
3: Dog and a beer.
1: That's all.
3: Like, I don't need to overthink this.
1: Yeah. Brat, maybe.
3: Sure. I've been putting that in the dog family. Yeah.
0: I can do a helmet nacho. I'm good with the helmet nacho.
3: Fine. And like, sure, I'll have
1: a, that could go sideways.
3: I'll have one or two of yours. Yeah.
1: That could go sideways.
3: Yeah. Like, even a bad hot dog is whatever.
0: They put a lot of cheese on there. Yeah. Then you're putting your hands are all messy.
3: And I don't like...
0: Yeah.
3: I don't know.
0: I like the peanuts. Just throw... Give me
1: there you go. Beer dog, throw it on the ground. Let's go.
0: Yep.
3: I've become more... conscientious about my peanut shrapnel than I used to be.
0: Really?
3: Yeah.
0: Just drop them.
3: Yeah. I try to keep them in a little thing and then scoop as many as I can and throw them in the trash.
0: Oh, you're such a nice guy.
3: I looked around one time. I'm like, this is a pigsty.
1: Yeah.
3: And I'm like, you know what? I know I can't fix it myself, but I can make it.
0: I mean,
1: you don't want to contribute.
0: It would be that one specific spot and nothing else.
3: But that's fine. At least
1: it's
3: I can walk
1: less.
3: Out of there saying, I'm not leaving my can. I used to leave my cans under the seat, and now I'll walk my can up.
0: I do that in movie theaters. I will take all my trash in movie theaters.
1: I'll take somebody else's too.
3: Yeah.
1: Oh, really? Absolutely. I can't stand that.
3: Slee was telling us when he went to that game in Japan that everybody cleans up after, like, the ballpark is spotless when you walk out.
1: We should adopt that. Yeah.
0: Remember Yamamoto was cleaning up the dugout?
3: Yeah.
0: One time, because he's like, I have to have the clip.
3: Look, I'm sure every sport has their own version of this, but there is nothing that is more disgusting than the floor of a dugout.
0: It's so gross.
3: It is just spit and tobacco and sweat and blood and sunflower seeds, and it's grotesque. It's spilled Gatorade.
0: There's so much disgustingness going on there.
3: And the spitting is a very specific baseball thing where
1: everybody spits.
0: And so it's okay in there.
1: Oh, that's
0: like they
1: gross.
0: Just accept it.
3: It's oddly okay.
1: Yeah. No, we don't.
0: There's nowhere else in life that you can just spit out in public and people are not gonna be like, what are you doing?
3: Yeah. When you go on your walks, if I see somebody approaching me, even if they're 50 yards away, I'm not going to do that.
1: It's
3: gross. I'm going to wait till I pass and I can get to the bush. It just feels like if
1: gross.
3: I saw somebody else do it, I'd be like, that's. Yeah, let's not. All right, let's talk about Davante Adams and Matthew Stafford. That's coming up next. It's DeMarco and Travis, ESPN LA. And speaking of football, it is go time, right? How you doing? Your fantasy team doing okay? Okay, fine. Do you still think, hey, man, I know. You can see the future. You know what's going to happen next. You know who's going to win the title. You know who's going to win the division. You know who's going to make the playoffs. Cool. Go do it. 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
3: The Los Angeles Rams are 1-1 after a 28-6 win against the New York Giants on Monday Night Football, and they did it behind four touchdown passes from Matthew Stafford. And with those four touchdown passes, that makes 427 in Matthew Stafford's incredible career, which moves him into sixth place all-time on the touchdown passing list, two ahead of Phillip Rivers. The five players ahead of him, Brett Favre with 508. That's 81 ahead of Stafford, maybe next season. Aaron Rodgers after that. Peyton Manning holds down the three spot with 539. That's 112 more than Matthew Stafford. And then all the way at the top, Tom Brady with, you ready for this? 649 touchdown passes. That's 222 more than Matthew Stafford. With Wednesday's Rams Report, I'm Travis Rogers.
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1: What were you saying about Devontae?
3: So Devontae was on with McAfee, and they got onto the subject of
1: Matthew Stafford. Not the Taco Bell card thing.
3: What's that?
1: No.
3: Oh.
1: Like, he can buy $7 million worth of Taco Bell. He's got a card.
3: Like, the most expensive thing on the Taco Bell menu is like 89 cents, right?
1: That's cool.
3: Right. Yeah.
2: His stomach is going to be destroyed.
3: I don't know how Devontae looks like that if he's housing Taco Bell.
1: Let us borrow the card for a while.
3: Oh, is it an actual card?
1: It's a real card. Let us borrow the card.
3: Like a debit card?
1: Yeah.
3: Oh, we could go do work.
1: Yeah, of course. We can put a dent into that. $7 million.
3: If the entire menu goes away, you can save one thing. What are you saving? I know what I'd save.
1: What? Because those little crispy tacos, I could eat by
3: the original taco?
1: The original taco.
3: Great choice.
1: The

0: case, the Crave case?
1: That would be my number two.
0: Yeah.
2: That's a great case. Is it the pizza thingy?
1: No, that's good. That's good too.
2: I'm passing on
1: that. The Burrito Supreme.
0: Oh, can't go wrong with it. It's never bad.
1: Never bad.
0: Yeah.
1: Yeah, my only criticism of the burritos, and all the burritos at Taco Bell for that matter, why can't we close the top too?
0: I think that's what are we doing? Taco Bell thing. Yeah.
1: Just close the top.
0: So good. Yeah.
1: Right? Like, why are we leaving the top open?
0: I have no idea.
1: And I appreciate the opening for the salsa, but I can take that for
0: aesthetic purposes. It looks good.
1: I guess.
0: There you go.
1: I guess. $7 million. I want it closed up.
0: But that wasn't it. What did he say?
1: So I'm going to play it for you. Okay. So this is Devontae on with McAfee yesterday.
3: Well, to be honest, I think we'd be talking about him as maybe the greatest quarterback of all time. You know, the tough part about being a quarterback in this league is so much of, you know, your success and how good you are, how legendary you'll become is based off of winning. And obviously you start in a place like Detroit where, you know, they weren't winning at the rate that the Rams have been since he's been, you know, here since, 2021. You know, if his whole career had been here with a guy like Sean, yeah, they'd be saying, is this guy literally the best quarterback that's ever played? So winning games obviously helps a lot of that. And you look at, I always respect the guys that can do it consistently for a really long time. You know, there's guys that flash, and I think the NFL community, all the fans out there, they always want to crown a new king and find a new toy. But at the end of the day, the guys that can go out and do it continuously for years and years and years, you know, when guys have a whole bunch of tape on them and understand what they like to do, what their, you know, small little nuances that make them good. But when you can still go out there and manipulate defenses the way that he can, you know, the no-look deal that he's got going is just like, he uses it, it's like a legitimate tool for him. It's not like just something he brings out from time to time. It's something that, you know, I've never seen any quarterback play with their eyes the way that he can.
0: Well, what do you think of that?
1: I think it's really interesting.
0: Yeah.
1: I don't know if I fully agree, but I think it's a really interesting kind of hypothesis.
0: Why would you disagree? Now, the only reason I say that is a professional wide receiver.
1: Yep.
0: And I think he knows what a good and great and all-time great quarterback would look like and feel like to be playing with. So how can you disagree with that?
1: I don't know if I do disagree. I just don't know if I fully agree with it, right? Because it's a theoretical. But I think his point is a really interesting one, that so much of, we were talking about Cam Ward earlier, mm-hmm. like, and I'm not comparing these two guys, but there are circumstances that are, there's nobody could do anything here. I think Detroit is a really good example of that, that Matthew Stafford just ended up on a bad team. Now, he put up incredible numbers, and no one would watch the Lions very often and go, the reason they lost tonight is because the quarterback's not good enough. They weren't saying that. But who knows if he goes to a different place with a different coach? Is it better? Yeah, for sure. Like you mentioned it yesterday. Calvin Johnson, Cooper Kupp, Puka Nacua, Devontae Adams. Like, these guys are putting up crazy numbers. There's only one through line through all of it, and it's number nine.
0: That's true.
1: And so I did this in the Rams report yesterday. He's sixth all-time in touchdown passes, okay? Yeah. And the only names ahead of him are Favre, Aaron Rodgers, Peyton Manning, Drew Brees, and Tom Brady. Mm-hmm. That is the thinnest slice of quarterbacking talent
0: rarefied
1: ever.
0: Rarefied air.
1: Mm-hmm. And he's right in there. And more than half of that came on a bad team. So I think he makes a really good point. And the fact that he has the whole bag, that he can do, he can move you with his eyes. He can also throw it through a brick wall. He can also feather one in there really softly. He can make a decision at the line of scrimmage to protect. Mm-hmm. Like, there isn't a tool in the toolbox that he doesn't have. I think he makes a really compelling case.
0: And he's a great leader. He's great with the media.
1: Yes.
0: He's the total package. So I 100% agree with him. If he gets to a spot like Mahomes, where you've got a coach and an organization that's ready to go now, and you have a run like he had, you look at Matthew Stafford differently.
1: For sure.
0: Think about John Elway. John Elway was the same as Matthew Stafford until he won.
1: Yeah.
0: And then it changed.
1: The only nit I would pick on that, and it's small, is that even though Elway would get cracked in the Super Bowl early, he kind of dragged some fairly mediocre Bronco teams to those Super Bowls.
0: Right. But who was on the sideline with him?
1: Dan Reeves.
0: Give that. Yeah. So Matthew Stafford kind of hamstrung. But, I mean, he's not the only one. There's some great players. Like Keyshawn said, great players that go places and they never develop.
1: Yeah.
0: Like, he's got real talent, and it's, you'll never see it because of the organization, circumstance, quarterback, what have you. But I keep saying this. He's one of the best I've ever seen. Matthew Stafford is one of the best quarterbacks I have ever seen, period, full stop. You know the stuff he can do.
1: This is an interesting one. And again, let's put a period on that, close the book, and open up a new book. But they kind of sort of relate together a little bit. We're talking about situations, right? And if you're in Tom Brady, instead of going to New England with Bill Belichick and being set up for the way he is,
0: goes to Buffalo.
1: In Buffalo, Arizona.
0: Arizona. Like,
1: you know, who knows how it goes? Justin Herbert feels a little bit like Matthew Stafford in that he's got the toolbox, right? He's big, he's strong, and it seems like his teammates respond to him and everything else. Not a lot's gone right in his NFL career.
0: Yeah.
1: Right? Occasionally he'll make the playoffs. He's kind of fallen on his face
0: Great
1: in the playoffs
0: example.
1: A few. And it's just like, if you're the Chargers and if you're Justin Herbert, kind of that collective thing, like, guys, this isn't working for me, and I don't think it's working for you. Does he try to pull a Stafford and not like force his way out, but come to this decision like it would be better for everybody if we both went and did something different? Because Detroit is in a better spot now than they were with Matthew Stafford because they were able to rebuild it. Now they got smarter people in the building to make better decisions and everything else. But does that line up for you?
0: It does, and I think because of Matthew Stafford, they would never trade him. Because of Sam Darnold, they would never trade him. Because if he goes someplace else and he looks great, you look more like crap.
1: Okay, I understand that, but
0: if you're going
1: to look like crap if you're the Chargers either way.
0: Yeah.
1: So wouldn't you rather at least try the new version of crap?
0: Like probably.
1: Crap 2.0?
0: Probably.
1: I mean,
0: with everything that we've seen, and I know this is hot button issue, hot button subject, do you think it's all him?
1: I don't think it's all him.
0: Me either.
1: Yeah.
0: Yeah.
1: No.
0: I need more evidence. I don't think he is as bad as this team makes it look.
1: Nor do I. But I also think a change of scenery. For instance, let's use the Vikings as an example.
0: Okay.
1: We're going to give you the Herschel Walker deal, but we need that guy right now.
0: Ooh. Ooh. Now, on the other side,
1: if you're the Chargers, you have to say yes, right?
0: You would. But on the other side, have you seen enough to say he's worth that sort of trade?
1: Yeah. I know that it's a lot better than what I have right now.
0: This is true. Yeah.
1: It's a lot better. It's better than Wentz. It's better than Murray. It's better than McCarthy. If nothing else, I've gone from a barely NFL starting caliber quarterback to somebody that is in the upper half at worst, and maybe in the upper third if I get it exactly right.
0: This is the way I see that going. If it keeps going bad and they get rid of Harbaugh, I think there'll be guys lining up to coach him. Some of these young offensive gurus. Your first assignment is to fix the Chargers and fix Herbert.
1: Yeah.
0: I bet there are some guys out there
1: that
0: are chomping at the bit.
1: Isn't that what they did with Harbaugh? And then they brought in Mike McDaniel, too? Like, they've tried young. It's just like, whether it's the Clippers, whether it's the Chargers, or there's just some teams like, the DNA in the building is bad.
0: It's bad.
1: It's just like, whatever they do, it doesn't work.
0: Or it could be him.
1: Yeah.
0: Because the canoodling thing is still fresh in my mind. Starting quarterbacks do not canoodle with your girlfriend or significant other in training camp while your teammates are around.
1: Speaking of things the starting quarterback should not do, we got Straight Up coming up next because I can't turn the page on something I saw.
0: Okay,
1: on
0: let's
1: Sunday.
0: Go.
1: I cannot do it. It's coming up next. It's DeMarco, it's Travis, it's ESPN LA, and it's time for me to tell you about my very good friends, my longtime partners at Rotolo Chevrolet. I've been driving Silverados, through 4 years now, and it's been a partnership that I'm incredibly proud of because I've sent friends to Rotolo Chevrolet, former teammates of mine, and they go in there and they've had the same incredible experience that I've had. I've heard over and over again, Trav, I went in there, I ended up buying that Silverado because you said you had such a great experience, and it's all true. All I'm doing is telling you to go to the best place because I know they're going to give you the best treatment. They've got the selection, they've got the pricing, and they've got what only they have, that legendary Rotolo customer service. It starts with Mike Capozio. He insists that his entire team understands one thing, that when you come on, you're going to be treated with respect, it's going to be courteous, it's going to be transparent, and when you're done, you're going to feel great about it. I mean, we've all bought cars in a bunch of different places, right? Can you say that about where you did it last time? Maybe not, right? 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I know it because I've done it 3 times. I know it because I've won Dealer of the Year 14 years in a row, and they're going to do it for you too. 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
1: All right, so you guys ever have the one where

0: Caleb Williams really let me down.
1: Man. Oh, I'm so glad this is just straight up. I'm so glad this is just straight up.
0: Like, hey, man, you can't have green fingernails. Sure you can. Yeah, why can't
2: that's
0: you?
2: Fine.
0: Yeah, it's,
3: you can't be crying on the field.
0: Why not?
1: Fake crying to your mom. You can't do that.
0: Sure. You know, the man goes out there and he plays his tail off.
3: You can't
0: and he
3: be
0: does
3: posing anything. Like that.
0: Yeah, leave the man alone. He's a good quarterback. And then what happened on Sunday, it's like, man, I got nothing for you. I don't know what to say. And my entire social media feed last night, when I was spending, you know, really positive, productive time doing this for an hour, it was nothing but people getting wheeled out of their office with a towel over their shoulders with a thumbs up saying, going home because I had a headache. You know, me after stubbing my toe on the coffee table, walking through the living room, you know, I'm going to be okay.
3: Like, oh, my God.
0: Dude, and there's no, you had a mild hamstring. I'm sure it hurt.
3: I'm sure it hurt.
0: I don't doubt that it was painful in the moment, but it's the NFL. You're going to get hurt like that occasionally. Jackson Dart is standing on the sidelines with his own 2 feet.
3: On one leg.
0: He's done for the year. They're going to cut his knee open.
3: And he was trying to come back.
0: And he's trying to come back. Bro, you had a mild hamstring pull, and you left like you might have been paralyzed.
1: Oh, it was so soft. You can't scream. You can't scream bloody murder for something that turns out to be nothing
0: at
1: all.
0: And if you are, it better be Jalen Daniels getting his arm torn off.
1: Right. It better be something huge that is going to actually affect your career, possibly. But to scream bloody murder, and then it comes out to be like, oh, you have a mild hamstring. You could possibly play on Sunday.
3: Yeah, he may come back. Yeah.
1: He might play on Sunday.
3: I heard the best definition. That is the very definition of main character energy.
0: Yeah.
3: But you really think...
0: Oh, that's good.
3: Yeah, you really think people are feeling you right now. No, I think they're laughing at you, bro.
0: You just turned them off, too, man.
1: Yeah, and I'm like, so hard.
3: They'll be back.
0: He's a good football player. Yeah. So that's the most important thing. But I officially went, you know what?
3: Fair game. Yep.
0: I got nothing for you after
3: there you
0: that.
3: Go.
1: Because all those other things that you said at the very beginning, they all start coming back. Like, oh, well, the fingernails, him crying to his mom on the sideline. Was that real?
0: Yeah.
1: Like, all those things start working their way back
0: performative.
1: In.
3: I don't care if he's soft.
1: Awful.
3: The dude can play.
0: He can.
3: He can play.
0: He can.
3: Yeah.
0: But if you were in the locker and you saw that and like, hey, guys, he may be back next week, you're not. Do you tease him about it?
3: Of course.
0: Yeah, okay.
3: Absolutely.
0: Yeah.
3: What you're seeing, we'd be doing.
0: Yeah.
3: Yeah.
0: Yeah.
3: You having guys being wheeled by you. Oh, I can't play. I'm hurt. Everything. Like,
1: you'd kick a water bottle.
3: I'm out. I can't play.
1: Everything.
3: Absolutely.
1: I'd be screaming about.
3: Yes.
1: And now Reezy in here in the YouTube chat saying, could have screamed out of frustration, too. No, that was screaming because he was in intense pain.
0: Okay, here's why it wasn't frustration. He left the field on a cart.
1: Right, right. That's not frustration, Reezy.
0: He's thumbs-upping the crowd on his way. We talked about it yesterday, DeMarco. Like, that's Mike Utley's move. You know what happened to Mike Utley? He was paralyzed.
3: Paralyzed. Like, can't walk.
0: Right.
3: Yeah.
0: Like, Mike Utley suffered a spinal injury that altered his life.
3: That will challenge some Chicago Bear fans.
1: You know this feels like...
3: That will really challenge how they feel about it.
0: Man, oh,
3: they're,
0: man.
3: They're like the... They're tough. Personified.
0: It's Chicago.
3: Exactly.
1: Does this feel anything like Paul Pierce being wheelchaired off the basketball floor against the Lakers in the finals?
3: Similar.
1: Because he was, you know, doing business in his pants.
0: Yeah, he had an accident.
1: Right.
0: The great equalizer showed up at the worst possible time. It happens.
3: It happens.
0: Here's the difference. And I'm not trying to pick on basketball players or football, but the toughness threshold, the pain threshold in the NFL and the NBA, they're different.
1: Oh, of
3: yes.
1: course.
0: Right? You can't do that as a football player.
3: No.
0: It just doesn't work.
3: You're supposed to fake it.
1: So what
0: right.
1: do you do?
3: Yes.
1: Caleb's on your
3: you
1: team.
3: You don't do that.
0: Right.
3: Yeah.
1: DeMarco, Caleb's on your team when you're playing, and he does that. And turns out he's okay. What happens?
3: I would rib him mercilessly. I would.
1: Would you trust him as your quarterback?
3: I would. Because
0: he's good at football.
1: He's good at football. Yeah. He's very good.
3: I would be okay. But I would never let him forget this. Ever, ever, ever. Ever, ever, ever.
0: I guess the saving grace is he's very good
3: at really
0: football.
3: He's really good. Now, if he sucks and did that, I'd be done with you.
0: Yeah.
1: This was in the fourth quarter, right?
0: When it happened? Yeah.
1: Yeah, so he was bad for three quarters.
3: Yeah.
0: Like, bad. Everybody has bad days.
1: Of course.
0: Yeah,
1: of course.
0: Like,
1: but still.
3: You ever pulled a hammy?
1: No, it hurts.
3: It hurts.
1: I've torn an LCL.
3: Okay.
1: Yeah. That was painful.
0: Well, I've never torn, but we've all slammed our finger in a car door.
1: Yeah.
0: It hurts like crazy.
1: It's so bad.
0: We don't get taken to the emergency room on a stretcher. It hurts.
3: Right.
0: Nobody's saying it doesn't hurt.
3: Right.
0: The nail's off. It's bloody. The bone might even be sticking out of your thumb. But it's like... You don't lay down and wait for the ambulance to

0: show up, you get in the car and you drive yourself to the ER.
1: You're right.
0: You get it sewn back together.
1: The poor guy who's out there in pain is probably, are you serious? You're being carted off the field?
0: And you know what, like, that drive to there, it's like, get up and
1: walk.
0: Yeah, and don't thumbs up and don't have the towel and don't have the double hands on your head.
1: Wave off the cart.
0: It wasn't just the screaming, because maybe the pain is like, okay, then it's like, okay, that was bad. I'm gonna limp over the side of this cart.
1: Yeah.
0: Towel,
2: and then the whole thumbs up is like it's saved for somebody that is really truly injured, and you're trying to tell everybody I'm gonna
1: not
2: be
1: a hamstring.
0: You know what the thumbs up, and then again to go back, it was signaling I can move my arms.
2: Yes. Right.
0: I can't.
2: I'm not paralyzed.
0: Yes. Right.
2: Not because my hammy hurts.
0: It was a lot. Come on, Caleb. 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I'm here for your green fingernails, bro. Fine. I don't care.
1: Long as you score.
0: I don't care.
1: Do what you got to do.
0: Yeah. I'm okay with you weeping.
1: But we ain't doing that ever again.
2: Yeah, no. I mean, he was putting on the fingernails like F-U-C-K and then the...
0: Whatever.
2: Yeah.
1: Whatever. Like,
2: and then Utah. Like, that's fine.
0: I don't care if he puts the green fingernails because he thinks it matches his outfit. I don't care.
1: Right.
0: I do for this, it kind of...
1: You may have to firewalk to get me over that. I may need you to walk across...
0: I'm going to need you to go to the NFC Championship game to get over it. Something like that. Little Shop Talk's coming up next. DeMarco and Trav. Greg's here on a Wednesday on ESPN LA.
1: All this talk about football reminds me of back in the day when I played. Leg cramps were no joke. I mean, they really, really hurt, especially the ones in the
0: hamstring.
1: Did you
0: ever leave on a stretcher with a leg cramp?
1: No. They wouldn't have brought one for me. No, I'm not the quarterback. But like I said, fourth quarter, overtime practice, even watching film at home, like, bang, they'd hit out of nowhere, and your leg would just go straight, and you can't bend it. So there's nothing tougher than having to push through a day with one of those locking up your calf. I mean, they really suck. 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
0: The Los Angeles Rams are 1-1 after a 28-6 win against the New York Giants on Monday Night Football, and they did it behind four touchdown passes from Matthew Stafford. And with those four touchdown passes, that makes 427 in Matthew Stafford's incredible career, which moves him into sixth place all-time on the touchdown passing list, two ahead of Phillip Rivers. The five players ahead of him, Brett Favre with 508. That's 81 ahead of Stafford, maybe next season. Aaron Rodgers after that. Peyton Manning holds down the three spot with 539. That's 112 more than Matthew Stafford. And then all the way at the top, Tom Brady, with, you ready for this? 649 touchdown passes. That's 222 more than Matthew Stafford. With Wednesday's Rams Report, I'm Travis Rogers.
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1: Yo!
0: All right, before we do our birthdays and things here, I want to kind of jump to a this date in Dodger history. It's in 2007. This is from ESPN. I'm just going to let this speak for itself. This is the great Vin Scully.
10: The sketch came to life thanks to the Dodgers' Vin Scully and late-season call-up Chin Lung Koo.
11: Change of Abbott and Costello. I can finally say Boone is on first base.
0: Just amazing.
1: Oh, my God.
2: Perfect. Wow. Every part about it is perfect.
1: Who's on first base?
0: The way that he says it, like if anybody else said it, you'd be like, oh, that's come pretty on, funny. But it would be funny, but you'd be like, okay, that's funny. You just move on with him. You're like, oh, my God, that was great.
2: That was amazing. Oh, yeah. my God. He's just the greatest of all time. But the way, like, the shades of Abbott and Costello.
1: Yes.
2: I can finally say who's on first.
1: He's been waiting forever. Wow.
0: And you know what? Yeah. He probably was. Right, he probably
2: in
0: was.
2: His mind.
0: Like, in his mind, he's just waiting for a guy named who to show up and play second base or first base. And it finally happened for him. Wow. In
2: well, he's never
0: going to
2: get an I don't know on third. That wasn't going to happen.
1: It might be. You never know.
0: I hand to God, guys. I was maybe 20-something years old when I finally went, oh, I get it now. Like before I'm like, it missed me. Like I knew it.
2: Really? The whole thing? You didn't understand?
0: I didn't get it. I just totally missed it.
2: That it was funny or?
1: I don't know.
2: That it was funny or that like how it was all working?
0: I didn't think it was. I didn't think it was funny because I didn't understand. No, I didn't. I knew that there was a joke in there. I just didn't get it.
1: Wow.
0: And so it just missed me. And then all of it, it's like a light bulb went off and I'm like, oh,
1: at 27.
2: Who's on first?
0: 20 something. Yeah.
1: Yeah.
0: Like, I speaking of what we were just talking about, yeah. I don't think I'm the dumbest guy in the room, but I was on that one.
1: Yeah.
0: I was on
1: but
0: that one.
1: But you've seen it and laughed at it before, but you didn't get it.
0: I'd seen it before. Yeah. I didn't laugh at it. What am I missing?
1: Makes me
0: here?
1: Laugh
0: like,
1: every why time. Is this?
2: Everybody's cracking up. And
0: well, yeah,
2: like,
0: now I get it.
1: Now you get it. Okay.
0: Now I get it. You know, I'm sometimes a little slow.
1: There you go.
0: Sometimes takes me a little bit. Happy 77th birthday to Bruce Springsteen.
1: Hey, the boss. Yes, sir.
0: Happy 67th birthday.
1: Well, that's what they call him. I was trying to be respectful.
0: Yeah.
2: Fair.
1: Yeah. There you go.
0: There you go. Jason Alexander turns 67. George Alexander.
1: Yes.
0: Or George Costanza. Jason Alexander, George Costanza.
1: 67.
0: I have an unpopular, I don't know if it's an unpopular theory. I have a theory about the Seinfeld. And we've talked about this. I'm a huge Seinfeld fan. Okay. I literally watch it every day. But I have a theory on something that changed for Seinfeld for me, specifically with relation to the George Costanza character.
1: What?
12: Curb ruined Costanza because
2: he's playing Larry David.
12: Right, he's the character of Curb George Costanza ruined. Is based on Larry David's life and his interaction. Right, so he's doing a version of Larry David. Only Larry David is so much funnier than Costanza that when you see Larry David,
1: it destroyed Costanza.
12: It's a bad impression of Larry David.
2: Okay, so what's funny about that? I mean, you watched all the Curbs, right?
12: Sure.
2: So there was the season that was all about Seinfeld, and Jason Alexander was in it, obviously. Yeah. They were doing, and Jason Alexander quit. And so they had, so Larry said, oh, you know what? I'm just going to play myself. Yes. I can do it. I can just play myself.
12: Yes.
2: And he couldn't get the lines down, and it wasn't funny because only Jason Alexander could play George the way that he would, even though it's based off of Larry David. It was so brilliant.
12: It's brilliant. And George, Jason Alexander's performance as George Costanza is terrific. Until you saw Larry David.
2: Like the real Larry David.
12: Yes, and then you saw the real Larry David. It's like he's doing this over-the-top Larry David impression. Okay. When Larry David just being a lunatic is by far the funniest thing.
2: Oh, no. Curb is better than
1: Seinfeld.
2: Now you
1: ruined it because they both make me laugh.
12: And me too. And I still love them both. But the Costanza, like when you rewatch a Seinfeld, Kramer's great, Elaine's great, all the Uncle Leo is great, his parents are great, and you watch George, you're like, that's just Larry David.
1: Right.
12: That's a bad Larry David impression.
1: Who's J.B. Smoove on?
12: He's like, what's his name in the show?
2: Black.
1: But he's
2: his last name.
1: Curb.
12: Yes.
1: Yeah. And he's hilarious.
12: Yes. He's incredibly funny.
2: He changed the entire show.
1: Yes.
2: Made it so much better.
1: Side splitting.
12: He's
1: funny.
12: Incredible.
1: Yes.
12: And you know what? That show was great. There was long breaks between the seasons.
1: Yeah.
12: You know, where you missed it and it would come back. You're like, okay, I'm ready to.
2: Quit and then come back. He's like, I'm never doing it anymore. Then he'll do like four seasons.
12: Yeah.
2: Yeah.
12: It's like Charles Barkley.
1: Mary Kay Place is 79.
2: Who's that?
1: The actress. Mary Kay Place.
12: Mary Kay Place. Oh, there she is.
2: Is that like
12: 79 years old?
1: You know Mary Kay Place, don't you? You don't remember
12: Mary Kay Place? Stand by. Talk for a minute.
1: It'll come up when you see her. Mary Kay Place.
13: I figured you guys would.
1: Of course.
13: He knows
1: who Mary Kay Place is. When he sees, he's going to go, oh, yeah.
2: I think I know her.
1: Yeah. No? It's not ringing a bell?
13: From MASH, right?
1: No.
12: MASH? I don't know that actor.
1: No. Oh, my God.
12: Yeah.
1: Okay.
12: Yeah.
1: Oh. You never seen Captain Ron?
12: Once? Captain Ron with Kurt Russell?
1: With Kurt Russell.
12: She's in that?
13: Yes,
12: okay.
13: She is.
12: Okay. Yeah. Oh, there it is. Okay, I see that picture right there. All right.
1: There you go.
12: Yeah, why
1: okay.
12: not?
1: Okay.
2: John Malkovich. I have great movie.
1: I'm alone on this island. It's all good?
12: Yeah. I know you're not going to be alone on this island. It's National Pot Pie Day.
1: Oh, let's go. Turkey.
12: Sure?
1: Yeah, turkey.
2: I don't think I've ever had a pot pie.
1: But you've never had a pot
2: not
1: pie?
2: Not one pot pie.
1: We must change
2: ever.
1: This.
12: Why, by choice or just by
2: just
12: random
2: never been
12: happenstance?
2: Around or some, I've never been like, oh, I want a pot pie.
1: Pot pies have saved my life.
12: Pot pie was like pot pie is not something you get in a restaurant typically, but
2: where would I get a pot pie
1: in the frozen section?
12: 1978 in front of your TV.
13: Calendars.
12: When mom was putting those pot pies in the oven, it's like this
1: when
12: is
1: you
12: a
1: have
12: good
1: one,
12: night.
1: You'll be like, what was I waiting for?
12: Yeah. It's chicken stew in a pastry.
1: Gravy. It's yummy.
2: It sounds delicious. Yeah. I just have never had a pot pie.
12: Not a bad day today. Greg, good job. As always, we'll see you all first thing.
1: Painted fingernails.
12: 3 o'clock tomorrow.
2: Yeah, don't spell
12: in
2: it out.
12: A stretcher.
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12: The Los Angeles Rams are 1-1 after a 28-6 win against the New York Giants on Monday Night Football, and they did it behind four touchdown passes from Matthew Stafford. And with those four touchdown passes, that makes 427 in Matthew Stafford's incredible career, which moves him into sixth place all-time on the touchdown passing list, two ahead of Phillip Rivers. The five players ahead of him, Brett Favre with 508. That's 81 ahead of Stafford, maybe next season. Aaron Rodgers after that. Peyton Manning holds down the three spot with 539. That's 112 more than Matthew Stafford. And then all the way at the top, Tom Brady with, you ready for this? 649 touchdown passes. That's 222 more than Matthew Stafford. With Wednesday's Rams Report, I'm Travis Rogers.
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0: Marlins and Cubs are scoreless bottom five. Cubs clinch a playoff spot with a win or a loss by Arizona. The Diamondbacks have jumped out to a 4-0 lead on Colorado, bottom one. Nolan Arenado so far, a hit, an RBI, and a run scored. Ben Rice has hit two of the Yankees' four home runs on the night. He's got 41 now on the season. Yankees leading the Rays 8-2, top of the sixth. Red Sox up one zip on the Guardians, top of the seventh, in a game on ESPN. Cleveland's up a game on the White Sox in the AL Central, but Chicago does own the head-to-head tiebreaker. White Sox have rallied from a 4-0 deficit. They've knotted things up at four with the Royals, bottom four from Kansas City. Reds and Braves knotted up at one, top of the seventh. Atlanta would be the 3 seed in the NL with a loss and a Dodgers win over the Padres. Dodgers superstar Shohei Ohtani sidelined the last couple of weeks with right biceps and left knee issues. Returns against the Padres tonight. LA trails Milwaukee by a game for the 1 seed in the National League. San Diego can clinch an NL wildcard spot with a win and a Diamondbacks loss. There have been plenty of talks this NBA offseason between the Knicks and center Karl-Anthony Towns on a contract extension, but discussions have reached a stalemate, and it is unlikely that a deal gets done before the team starts training camp next week. Cat will make $57 million this season, $61 million option next season, eligible for an extension up to 4 years, $273 million.
1: Hey, it's Evan Cohen. 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

0: 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Dan Wetzel here with Max Olson and Mark Schlabaugh in his car somewhere, points unknown outside of Oxford, Mississippi. As he drives himself back to Georgia. We'll find out where he is. 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Schlabaugh, where are you?
1: I believe I'm going to butcher the hell out of this, but Pontotoc, Mississippi, not far from Oxford. But clearly the football capital of the world, the state of Mississippi, they hadn't been this excited since Dak Prescott was taking snaps for the Bulldogs.
0: I would go with that. 30, Ole Miss 32, LSU 24. Unbelievable. A night and likely fan hangover as we speak for the ages up in Oxford. Quick recap. Trinidad Chambliss absolutely shined. A Guardian helmet helped knock down the LSU's final pass to seal it. Pete Golding wore a hoodie sweatshirt in 96-degree heat, plus a healthy dip. Called a near-perfect first half, not so good third, and then rallied the troops. And even got aggressive late with the two-point conversion. Called a great game. Unbelievable victory for him and Ole Miss. The fans, meanwhile, drunk on bourbon and hate. I think the speed limit on campus is now the collective blood alcohol level of the pregame grove. Could win Talladega without hitting that thing. Ole Miss band played Neck after. That was pretty good. The part which I can't say, they replaced Tiger with Rebel. So there's like, you know, there's a part of the song they demand something is done to something that belongs to a Tiger is now belongs to a Rebel. That was creative. Got that good. Governor of Mississippi, very gracious in victory. Wrote on social media. I mean, we got the governors involved. I mean, the governor of Louisiana was there. Governor of Mississippi, what does a $54 million buyout for the old coach, a $91 million contract for the new coach, and a $50 million roster get you? Riddle me that, I guess. An ass whooping in Oxford, Mississippi. Hashtag hottie toddy. This is about the mood. Meanwhile, in defeat, Lane Kiffin said it was more intense maybe than he expected, although he still took a crack at Ole Miss fans saying they finally showed up because he left. He said, "You're welcome."
2: You're welcome.
0: He then also claimed he was human and has emotions. Now, I once worked at the city desk for the Chicago Tribune, and they would have said, go get a second source on that. But regardless, an absolutely perfectly bizarre, emotional, crazy night in college athletics. Please stop trying to save this sport. It's perfect as is. Hell yeah. Damn right. Mark, how was it?
1: It was electric. It was amazing. And, you know, Oxford's one of my favorite places in the world. I'm not sure that's the same when they have 300,000 people in town. But, I mean, it's like you said, it's the perfect college football scenario. We're serving court papers on Tuesday. Lane's playing shenanigans with the injury report on Wednesday. You know, I thought there was some more gamesmanship on Saturday when the coaches' elevators didn't work. Unfortunately, it was all the coaches. So, you know, Charlie Weiss and those guys still had to walk up to the stairs to the press box. But, you know, I wrote this morning, LSU might have been better served saving their legal money to try to get NFL guys back by trying to get Trinidad Chambliss' court injunction overturned. And they might have had a chance to win this game because it's no secret that Lane really wanted Trinidad Chambliss to come to LSU with him and Kawan Lacy. And Chambliss, you know, I don't care how tall the guy is. If he's 5'7", 5'8", he's better than anybody on the Atlanta Falcons roster. And the guy is magical and made play after play, made a couple of big mistakes, you know, the poor interception, not sure where he was throwing it, the 20-yard sack. But when he had to make plays, he made them. And he's done that for 2 years at Ole Miss now.
0: Officially 6 foot tall.
2: Don't you guys think it's like I guess Kyler was kind of an exception when he went number one. Don't you think there's just going to be, by the end of the year, these franchises will get it and he'll go like top 10 and it'll just be like, we don't care about the age or the size. Like, he's just a dude.
0: This is going to set the draft culture off.
3: Yeah.
0: This is just going to set him off because it's like, it's all going to be hand size and he's too old and stuff like that. But the way he throws over the middle is incredible. And he's so much more advanced than a lot of the quarterbacks in college football, maybe all of them at that part. It just makes it so much more exciting and so much more daring.
2: Yeah, Lane called him the hardest guy to play in America. That's right. I mean, you know, he's 14-2 as a starter now at Ole Miss. That was his fifth game against a top 10 opponent. He's got a bunch more coming up. You know, guys, I went and tried to count it up here. You think about the go-ahead drives he had. You know, he has the go-ahead last night where he runs it. They had Louisville to set up the field goal to win. He had, you know, go-ahead against Miami. I tried to count it up. He how many times in the fourth quarter he's led a go-ahead drive for Ole Miss, and he hasn't been there that long.

0: I counted 9. And wow, it's still early in year two. I mean, I just don't think, you know, and he's gonna have his showdowns with Arch and with Gunnar Stockton and other guys coming up here. But like, there's nobody else you'd want to bet on in that spot than him, right? If you're tied or behind in the fourth and you need it, like that guy just does it over and over again.
1: I mean, if I'm an NFL GM, do you want to take the guy who had to fight for everything in his life, who was completely overlooked coming out of high school? No offense, Dan, ends up playing Division II ball in Michigan and, you know, has been doubted his entire life, showed up at Ole Miss as a third stringer for the most part, and ends up winning the job from Austin Simmons, who, by the way, isn't that bad when you look at him playing at Missouri. I mean, Lane said that last night. He said, ask Kirby Smart how tough the guy is to defend. You know, they scheme for him, and he makes Houdini's plays over and over again and made a few of them last night.
2: So, to me, the key to this game, I mean, look, Ole Miss, the first half, pretty much until LSU finally scored, but even then they come back with that incredible touchdown pass of Chambliss to Deuce Alexander, where he's on the fly and he just bullets it in, Verlander-type, you know, fastball, Matthew Stafford fastball. But the first half was incredible. And then LSU just makes the adjustments, comes out. This whole game had turned. LSU missed a field goal. It's 24-24. And it felt like the whole stadium was like exhausted emotionally, probably physically. They were coming down off the high. And it looked like it was going to be a crushing defeat, like historically crushing, like where do we go from here defeat. And Chambliss and to their credit, the play calling got better, the whole team got better. I mean, Lacey is out, the whole thing. What was it like, Mark, in the stadium when all of a sudden Ole Miss just kind of popped back? They were on the ropes. They were on the ropes and showed that resolve. What was it like there?
1: There was a ton of puckering going up, that's for sure. I mean, it's like, oh, hell, here we go. He's going to, you know, he fell behind 24-7 at the half, and here he comes, and, you know, it's going to hurt the worst way imaginable when he pulls it off at the end. It probably, like Dan, after that 24-pack of Milwaukee, whatever it is, the next morning, I mean, it was going to be brutal.
2: Yeah.
1: And, you know, I give Ole Miss credit, you know, to come back and then to, you know, look, they got it all the way down. LSU got it all the way down to the 6-yard line. And, you know, they made some adjustments in the secondary coming into the week, swapped a corner and a safety, and they got back Sharif Denson, the kid from Florida. And I thought they played a lot better in the first half. There weren't as many communication back downs. But, you know, give Sam Levitt credit. You know, he's not the most accurate throw in the world, but the dude is tough as, you know, timber. And over and over again, I don't know that he can continue running that much in the SEC and survive till the end of the season. But, you know, they had a shot, and everybody in the stadium was holding their breath. And then when the ball bounced off the kid's helmet and was intercepted in the end zone, you start hearing calling Baton Rouge, and the place is going absolutely nuts. I thought that was a tremendous parting shot on Ole Miss's behalf.

0: 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Crank that music. Let's go.
1: The road to Super Sunday.
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2: The road to Super Sunday
1: at SoFi Stadium in February begins.
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1: The road to Super Sunday on ESPN LA is brought to you by Bud Light. 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

0: I thought the crowd pop at the end there, Mark. And then also, man, 11 seconds left in the first half. And that ball he throws, I think with no timeouts, like just guns it over the middle. Great execution. But how, just what was the crowd like riding the highs of that last night?
1: It was nuts because I thought that was a huge moment when LSU finally gets it together and scores with less than a couple minutes left in the half, and then LSU's getting the ball to start the second half. He thought it was going to be a two for one there, a big change in momentum, and Chambliss takes him right down the field. And that throw, I think it was to Alexander, right, on like a skinny post. It looked like he backs up. And then he goes, it looks like he's going to run. And then all of a sudden, he just throws it on a dime to the streaking receiver in the end zone. I'm like, whoa, where'd that come from? I mean, it was tremendous.
0: Not just, I mean, Alexander, we know he's awesome. But, man, really impressed by Traylon Ray, really impressed by Caleb Odom. Like, the connection that Chambliss has with his guys. I know some of them are new. But, like, I think that really showed up. And I think that showed up on the other side, too, where, you know, especially when you take Tre'Davious Green out of the game, and that's a huge loss for LSU. You know, there's just a bunch of like really critical moment throws for Leavitt that are just a little high, just a little off. Interested to see kind of who eventually emerges as his guys besides Winnie Watkins at receiver that you can really count on in those spots. And I think with Chambliss, like he had no fear throwing. It looked like, even in those big moments, it looked like he's been playing with those guys for years. And, you know, man, it was great drama. I wonder, Mark, I know you were in the post-game press conference with Lane. Did he say, what were the halftime ChatGPT prompts that helped them turn it around?
1: Yeah, I think he called our buddy Tom Mars for some halftime motivation advice. You know, he said, look, I think I said earlier in the week, I thought the team that would win would be the team that handled the first 10 to 15 minutes best. And it, you know, and didn't do something stupid and wasn't overwhelmed by the crowd and the emotion and the atmosphere. And he said, look, we walked into a storm and didn't handle it well. And I think it was a matter of just getting his guys in the locker room and calming everybody down. I mean, you knew they were going to come back in the second half. You knew Ole Miss wasn't going to blow them out 45-7 or something. Sure. You know,

0: or she's too good of a football team. But I thought it was just mostly Levin was not good in the first half. I thought he played much better in the second half. You know, losing Green is a tremendous loss, and Lane didn't offer many specifics after the game, but said it doesn't look good. And I guess now we know why he wanted Daquan Wright on his team.
1: Yeah, if only he had those pros, they would have had a chance. Hey, look, this is still a 12-team playoff this year. They haven't wrecked the regular season yet. They're dying to. They want to save everything but the regular season. So this loss matters. And LSU's got one now. And anything more than two is you get real, real, real nervous, which means they might not want to lose again, or maybe they can lose one. They've got Texas A&M next week, who did not play well in the loss to Kentucky that we'll discuss. And I don't know, maybe they're wounded and coming in. I don't know how you respond from the emotion of this night. It's such a unique event. They kind of have a little bit of time, but man, Kentucky, Mississippi State, neither of these are gimmies anymore. And then they got a late deal with Bama, Texas, and Tennessee. All in a row. What do you think of LSU's playoff chances at this spot, Max? We'll do the same for Ole Miss in a sec.
2: Yeah, I think it's treacherous. You could say, okay, yeah, A&M is not the team we thought they would be. You certainly got exposed by Kentucky yesterday. But that's going to be a really tough one. I think Mike Elko is going to, whip his team into shape this week after a game like that. And what a brutal loss at home. You're right, Dan. You go through the schedule and there's just not a lot that you're just sort of writing off as automatic wins. Especially if Levitt, obviously what a miracle that he was able to play in this game after all of his ailments, but you got to keep him healthy and you got to, you've got to the Trinidad's Green injury, I hope it's not severe, but I mean, you're going to need some injury luck to kind of get through this run, because this is a team that, you didn't get that second portal in the spring to go fix all your needs. You tried the NFL portal and it didn't work, but I think you've got, this is the team you got, and they're still learning on the go, and you are seeing guys step up, I think, on both sides of the ball, but I don't know if LSU, the level we saw against Clemson, that's going to be the question. It's just like, can they, and obviously we know a little more about Clemson now, but can you sustain that level of high play here over 12 games? I think it's going to be really tough to do. I'm not saying that they're going to go 6-6 by any means, but they're going to be one of those teams, I think, that's kind of right on the fringe there of if you're a 9-3, like Texas was last year, and you've got a loss to an opponent people didn't expect, then it's going to be you're probably campaigning to try to get into this thing.
1: Yeah, and Mark, same question about LSU and Ole Miss. Ole Miss is at Florida next week, at Vanderbilt, Missouri, at Texas. They still got Georgia late, and who knows what Oklahoma is going to be. And then they get the Egg Bowl way at the end, and Mississippi State's pretty good. So, but they've got that advantage at 3-0. So playoff thoughts on both teams from your perspective.
0: Yeah, I kept LSU in, I think, at number 10 for this week, just because A&M lost and, USC's defense didn't look great. And, Penn State hasn't played anybody yet. I did have Penn State in there. But, I moved Ole Miss up to number 2 behind Texas. I just think they've got one of the better wins in the country. I think they've got the two best players in the country when Lacey's healthy. I think Chambliss might be the best player in the country, but they got to be careful next week going into the Swamp. I think the early line is the Gators by 1.5, which is surprising, but John Summerall's got them playing well. They got one of the best receiver rooms in the country, and we know how Ole Miss's defense has struggled at times. Buster Faulkner's been drawing them up for Aaron Filo, who's played well so far. So that's suddenly a huge game in Gainesville next week. And, Pete Golding said this wasn't our Super Bowl, but it was for about 10 months. And for the fans and the program and Keith Carter, the athletics director, they wanted this one bad. And, it's emotionally, they've got to rebound pretty quickly.
1: Yeah, I think that for Ole Miss, a loss would have been just devastating. Again, for the program, Lane would have had this advantage.

know, even a greater advantage over the program in recruiting. And then I, you know, momentum for everything. They do an incredible job with the collective and trying to build the program up under these new rules to where they could be a powerhouse in the SEC, which they struggled to do for decades before. And that's why this new era is a little better for some of these other teams that have that will.

0: mustard bottles thrown at him, and he seemed overwhelmed more by this. Obviously, there's not that there was no buffer of time. The players pointing at him, all of that. Just an absolutely fantastic night for college football. It's just, I don't know. You almost can't explain it to other people how this went down or all the little stuff I mentioned. Earlier in the day, although not much earlier because of all the lightning delays, Alabama, FSU, Florida State, 21-6, they were up. I've seen teams play better when they fire their coach. Never when an AD gets fired. That was kind of weird. See, kind of pro sports. But they were playing great, and then there was a lightning delay, and then Keylon Russell just went crazy. 320 yards, three touchdowns through the air, 57-yard run of his own. He can absolutely fly. Really, really good win for Bama. I know Florida State, you can say they're not going to have a great team, but they're playing really well there. Max, what are your thoughts on the Tide win?
1: Keylon Russell's coming. I mean, if you go watch that house call from 57 yards out in the third quarter that ripped that game open, like, there's just not a lot of guys that can do what he can do when he's really clicking and figuring it out. And when we're watching him kind of grow up as he goes here, but 23 of 33 of the air against Florida State, playing from behind, as you said, for a bunch of that game. You know, I think that you see the run game is starting to come together with their true freshman Crowell and Brown. They ran it well against Florida State in the fourth quarter when they needed to. And I just think, you know, like, when you watch like Chandler and Levitt go head to head, you just like, you see all the experience and savviness and all that kind of stuff. Like, Bama is younger and, you know, they're probably, you know, they could get into more of these types of shootouts. They could get into some traps and some trouble. But God, the trajectory of where DeBoer's got that offense going right now, I think is really exciting. And I just think by the time we're seeing Keylon Russell play his best football, like, I think it's going to be Heisman level football.

0: You never know what you're going to get when you wake up with Sedano and Cap.
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10: 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He doubles the Kings lead.
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13: The exhibition slate continues tonight in Orange County with a preseason edition of the Freeway Faceoff. Inside the Honda Center, it's the LA Kings and the Anaheim Ducks. Hi, everyone. Welcome to LA Kings Game Night. I'm Josh Schaefer. The Kings lost to the Utah Mammoth last night at Crypto.com Arena by a final score of 6-3, but the evening provided us with our first look at the Kings' new top forward line of Artemi Panarin, Quinton Byfield, and Adrian Kempe, who controlled play whenever those three were on the ice together. We also got to see the Kings debut what could be a new top defensive pair with Mikey Anderson and Brant Clark playing together, and we also watched what the Kings are hoping is a much-improved top power play unit, which featured Byfield, Panarin, Kempe, Clark, and last night, Andre Lee. And that unit cashed in with a power play goal in the second period. The Kings were without most of their NHL lineup, and likely whoever that fifth power play or that fifth power player ends up being. Tonight in Anaheim, however, a few more NHLers will make their preseason debuts for Los Angeles, including Alex Laferriere, Alex Turcotte, Joel Armia, newcomer Eric Halla, and new team captain Drew Doughty. And while Kempe, Panarin, Byfield, Clark, and Anderson will not play tonight, six players who played last night will return to the lineup, but more on them later in our pregame show. The Ducks beat the Sharks 6-2 in their first preseason game on Sunday, thanks to the play of some of their NHL stars, including young sensation Beckett Seneca, who had a hat trick in the game. Leo Carlson, fresh off signing his big contract in the offseason. He also scored. Those guys aren't going to play tonight, but the Ducks will likely sport a relatively light NHL lineup, which means younger players will have a great opportunity to make an impression on head coach Joel Quenneville and the rest of the Ducks staff. One player who will appear for the Ducks tonight is former Kings forward Jeff Malott, who signed a 3-year deal to stay in Southern California, but this time in Anaheim over the offseason. So it's game 3 of the preseason tonight for the LA Kings, and their first of back-to-back games against Anaheim. They will conclude the preseason slate Saturday at home at 1 p.m. against the Ducks. For now, we're going to take a break. When we come back, we'll hear from Kings head coach Peter Laviolette. A new first-year Kings head coach spoke last night after the game against Utah, so we'll hear from him later on in the pregame show, a conversation with defenseman Brent Clark after last night's game, and then news, notes, lineups for both sides. It's the Kings and the Ducks, and we've got more next on LA Kings Game Night on the ESPN LA Kings Radio Network.

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8: Welcome back to Anaheim. Kings and the Ducks tonight. LA's third preseason game, Anaheim's second. Last night, the Kings fell to the Utah Mammoth. After the game, we had a chance to hear from new head coach Peter LaViolette. Here's an excerpt of his postgame press conference.
9: Peter, the hit on Adrian and Quentin steps in there. Do you like seeing that spark from him in that moment, or would you prefer?
10: Yeah, I thought it was, you know, we needed to be a little bit more physical, and you know, Quentin stepping in there like that, I thought was real big. It was a hit that was maybe, you know, the puck had already passed by or gone through, and you know, Quentin stepped in there. I thought it was good to stick up for your teammate in a situation like that, and you know, props to him for doing that.
11: I know you've asked us not to make too much of the line combinations of deep pairings, you know, throughout camp here, but just Clark playing with Anderson, did you get what you wanted out of that pairing?
10: I thought as the game grew, there was moments that were better. Clarkie had some nice plays offensively. He moved the puck and did some things and generated some offense for us. He sprung pucks up the ice. I still think we can move them. We have to move the puck quicker, more effectively, whether it's power play or 5-on-5. The teams that are on point are the ones that are doing things just a little bit quicker. So getting the puck up, getting it into the neutral zone, getting it through, quick first outlet pass, all of that for me can be a little bit better. But there were some good things that they did. We're still working at it too.
12: You know, first look at the top line in game action. Early in the game, it seemed like they were generating pretty much everything you had. Just what do you think of that trio, seeing it in the first exhibition game here?
10: I thought they were good. They competed hard and they generated offense. They played the game with purpose. And so for me, that was a positive watching them and the chemistry inside of that.
12: And then on the other end of the spectrum, Kenny Connors, two straight games, the primary assist, and also transporting the puck, being strong in it. What have you seen in his game, and do you think that's translatable going forward?
10: I think he's been noticeable. You know, he's... And you're right, two really nice plays, the primary assists in the two games. The one tonight wasn't easy. He had to get an edge on the guy. He had to hold him off and muscle it to the other side of the ice. Other side of the ice, good finish by Wardo. But I think Kenny's been noticeable. He's a strong skater and a strong player, and he's had an impact in the game offensively.
8: Couple of assists for Kenny Connors in the preseason already. He is expected to play for Los Angeles

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5: Kings and the Anaheim Ducks tonight at the Honda Center in Anaheim. Preseason action number 3. Last night, the Kings scored a power play goal thanks to defenseman Brant Clark in his 2026 preseason debut. And on the new look, Kings top power play unit that features tons of speed and movement. It was Clark who ended up screening the goaltender and redirecting an Adrian Kempe shot into the back of the net for a power play tally. He spoke to the media after last night's game against the Mammoth. Here's Kings defenseman, Brant Clark.
6: Clark, you're missing Zouk, so maybe not complete, but just thoughts on first game with the new-look power play unit?
7: I think we were moving around in the zone really good, honestly, filling in spots really well and got some good shots in the second there. But I think our breakouts just have to find a, just be more crisp. I think Zouk's a big part of the breakout, and that's what we're doing. So I think some guys were just maybe not ready for some other things we wanted to do, but that's okay. I mean, it's preseason. That's the way it goes. We want guys to touch the puck and try stuff out, so it was all good. But when we were in the zone, I thought we moved it really well, so that was positive.
6: Your goal came on a deflection. Not every day that you're down there. Is that part of maybe what you guys are being encouraged to do is motion and movement, throughout the zone as opposed to, like, set positions?
7: I think so. I think what they're saying to me is just I got to read off Brad. Kind of, he's gonna be all over the place. He's gonna carry the puck. He's gonna do his thing. So I'm just gonna fill in where he's kind of. If he comes in my spot, I'm gonna roll for him. And if some guys roll on the other side, and I can kind of pop in the middle there, get a high tip, or even maybe a low play to me in the slot was if that's an option too. So I think that's what it is. Yeah, it's filling in spots. It's being ready for the puck and it's just capitalizing. And I think that's what I did there.
8: Of all of the crumbs.
7: Pretty much, yeah. Yeah, exactly.
9: How much is it going to be him, quarterbacking up top there? How much is it going to be you quarterbacking and interchanging? And like you said, you guys reading off each other, maybe just playing off him.
7: I think I'm encouraged to shoot the puck and make my reads and, move it around the way I can move it around. But obviously, he's a special player. We want the puck in his hands. He's going to make good reads. He's going to surprise the other team with the ability to hit small seams and whatnot. So I think I think we're both kind of going to do our thing. Obviously, we have Juice on the power play too. Q, when Zouk gets back, he's special at hitting those seams as well and getting quick shots off. So I think it's going to be, we all have to do our thing, and that's how it's going to be successful. It's not

0: Gonna be watch one guy do something. It's gonna be if someone's making a play, you kind of get open, you be ready for a puck and whatnot. So I think that's how we're gonna be successful for sure.
1: During the regular season, you guys talk a lot about it doesn't really matter who's out there. We're used to playing with a bunch of different guys, but how different is it in a game like this where some of the guys in the lineup and that are out there aren't guys that you have a lot of familiarity with? Does that create special challenges at all?
0: In a sense, for sure. But I think that's. I think you can take more positives from that. You get to see different players. You get to see, you know, the energy other guys bring. You get to see guys really pushing to, you know, make their dream come true and make it to the NHL. So that's a really cool thing to watch. And, you know, there's guys flying out there, guys making good reads and stuff like that. Like, we've got really good young players coming up on this team. So that's cool to see. But definitely an adjustment, for sure. When you play 82 games with the team last year, I guess 86, you know, this was 50% a new group of guys for me, so it's just kind of got to read off other guys. You got to, you know, when you just look, glance up, and you can't really recognize who that is, you have to, like, just say, like, hey, instead of his name or something like that. But I think it's all positive in the end, and like I said, we're happy to see all these guys get an opportunity to play here for sure.
2: On Kermiak's goal, were you just trying to go off glass and out, or did you think you might have numbers if you could get the puck up ice there?
0: That's more what it was. I think, our coaches were telling us, you know, their D is stepping up on everything. So I kind of saw him leaking. I can't remember who it was on the wall. It might have been Dre. It might have been someone else. But I just wanted to kind of get a foot race because I saw they were both on top of our two wingers. So I just tried to throw it up the wall there. Got a good bounce. I think it was off the guy's glove or something. And it went to the middle, and he got a breakaway. So it worked out even better than I could have thought. So that's, I was definitely intending to get up there and try to create something. But it worked out really well. So I was happy, obviously, for sure.
1: You spent time around Dre before. Is he one of those guys that just sort of sneaky good that, you know, given the right opportunity, he could really explode?
0: I think so, for sure. His speed, his skill, you know, he plays the game, he uses his size well, but he can also play like a slippery small guy too, which is, you know, a really good attribute to have for those big guys. You don't see that every day. You see that in Q and some of the other guys, but it's not very, very common for sure. So, you know, he's quite the player, and when he did get his chance up with us last year, he played well. He played really well today, and, you know, we're excited to see him going forward for sure.
3: There's going to be some work in progress here, obviously, but how different is this camp now? Because ordinarily you'd think there'd be a few more games whatsoever, but it's going to be tomorrow, Saturday, and then that's it. It's on.
0: Yeah, no, it's we're in Colorado a week from now, so it's you know, it's definitely sneaking up on us, but we're excited for that. We want to play the meaningful games. We want to kind of stake our claim as we can be, you know, a top team in this league, and that's you do it in the regular season, you do it with a hot start, and so we're excited for that opportunity. But as of now, yeah, there's still some stuff that we got to work out. You know, it's kind of a new system, it's a new voice, and I think it does take some time. But I think, as you saw today, I think our first period was definitely our worst period. I think that no one would argue that, but we got better as the game went on. Guys were filling in roles better, and we got more shots to the net. We had more zone time, and I think that's something that we can progress through. The guys who play tomorrow when we come back here on Saturday, and then hopefully first shift in Denver next Wednesday.
4: Thoughts on your pair with Mikey and how your skill sets kind of meshed together? First time you guys have really gone together.
0: Yeah, no, it's great. I really enjoyed playing with him. I've never really got this opportunity. We've always kind of would have enjoyed playing together, but never really worked out that way. But even though I've never played with them, the familiarity almost seems like it's still there. You know, just we're very comfortable with each other. We're really good friends. We've obviously watched each other play for the last 2.5 years, whatever it is. So, yeah, I think we were moving it really well. We talk really well on the bench together. There's no, it's not argumentative at all. We're trying to help each other out in all facets. So, no, it's been really good. And he's a really good player. He's so reliable. So I've enjoyed playing with him for sure.
5: That's Kings defenseman Brant Clark. Now, not going to be in the lineup tonight for Los Angeles, but on the other side of this break, we'll tell you who will be as the Kings take on the Ducks for preseason game number 3 and the first of 2 against Anaheim. We're back with more next on the ESPN LA Kings Radio Network.
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7: So I went back to the check lady and said, I think you paid me too much. And she's like, no, your contract kicked in. I'm like, what do you mean? She goes, well, you were on practice squad.
8: You were busy.
7: This would be what you're going to be paid for the rest of the year. And I'm like, really? I thought you were already paying me that.
9: That's amazing.
7: Right. This is how I know Shohei can be robbed. See? I was busy.
8: Wow.
7: Right. The practice squad was more money than I've ever seen in my life.
9: You
7: connected to my name.
9: You thought you had made it at the practice squad wages.
7: And then it went up times 3. 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

0: tonight in Anaheim, the third of four preseason games for Los Angeles, and one of two against the Ducks over the course of the next couple of days. Welcome back to LA Kings Game Night. I'm Josh Schaefer. In a couple of minutes, we will take our last break, get you set for puck drop. Darrell Evans will step in here and join me as we inch closer to puck drop between the Kings and the Ducks. But as they meet for the first of two meetings here in the preseason, take a look at today's lineups for LA and Anaheim. For the Ducks, they come in after beating up on the Sharks a couple of days ago with an NHL-heavy lineup that does not resemble what today's lineup looks like whatsoever for Anaheim. After finishing third in the Pacific Division a season ago, their best season in quite some time, they come back in looking for more, a couple of big contracts handed out to some of their younger guys, and in the offseason, one of the only real free agents they brought in turns out to be Jeff Molot, former Kings forward, spent the last 2 years in the organization, mostly with LA last year, did feature for Ontario quite a bit 2 seasons ago. He is in the lineup for Anaheim and Joel Quenneville tonight. Here's how the Ducks line up. Top line, Frank Vatrano. Coming in after a down year last year, only 9 points in 50 games for Vatrano. This is only 2 years removed from signing a massive contract extension. He's looking to stay healthy and have a big season in 2026-27. Ryan Poehling had a good year for the Ducks. He centers their top line tonight, and youngster Yegor Sidorov is on the right wing after a strong season in the American League with the San Diego Gulls. Second line, it's one of the former fourth line dogs for LA. Jeff Molot, 58 games for Los Angeles last year, signed a 3-year deal to stay in Southern California, but on the orange side of town. He's on the second line with Tim Wash. He scored his first NHL goal against the Kings last season, and Sam Colangelo, who played in 49 games for San Diego and only 9 for the Ducks last year. Third line, got a couple of youngsters. Colson Petrie is with Ethan Procession and Judd Caulfield on the third line. Fourth line, a Boston College product, Nikita Nestoranko, is with Nathan Gauthier and the Swedish forward Herman Traff. Blue liners tonight for Quenneville and the Ducks. Pavel Minchikov, who had a big year for the Ducks a season ago. He's with rookie Jaden Kurtz, 2026 second rounder of Anaheim this summer. Travis Mitchell is with Tristan Luneau on the second pair. And two more young defensemen, Connor Smith, who split last season between the AHL and the ECHL, and Noah Warren. Well, that's the Ducks skating group tonight. 12 forward, 6 defensemen. Lukas Dostal gets the nod from Quenneville tonight. He's their number one goaltender. He will play tonight, his preseason debut. Looking for a better season than a year ago. The Ducks defensively had some struggles. They did in the net as well. He was 30-20-4. The goals against average at .310 and a save percentage at .888. He's backed up by Ville Husso. For Los Angeles tonight, some returners, but a couple of new NHLers will make their preseason debuts tonight. Here's how they line up under head coach Peter Laviolette. Top line, Cole Gutman, the Northridge native, coming out of the San Fernando Valley. He's on the top line with Alex Turcotte and Alex Laferriere, who both make their preseason debuts tonight. Andre Lee returns to the lineup. He'll skate with Eric Halla and Joel Armia. The two Finns, who were line mates at the Olympics this year, will start together here in 2026. Third line, Atu Jampson is with Kenny Connors and Jared Wright. Both of those two guys return to the lineups. Jampson makes his preseason debut this year. And on the fourth line, goal scorer from last night, Martin Kromiak, is with Lane Peterson, who scored in the Empire Classic, and Taylor Ward, who scored last night as well. So three forwards who are familiar with each other and have all scored a goal in the preseason as well. The D pairings for Los Angeles tonight, Brian Dumoulin and Drew Doughty, as the Kings' 15th captain in franchise history makes his 2026 preseason debut. Angus Booth is with Scott Perunovich on the second pair, and Kirill Kirsanov, who played last night, is back in tonight. He'll play with Eric Gustafson. They all play in front of Anton Forsberg, who appears for the second time this preseason. He's backed up by Eric Portillo. Expecting to see both Forsberg for Los Angeles and Dostal for Anaheim go the distance. The Ducks with a lighter lineup tonight. The Kings with a couple of NHL guys, but a relatively light lineup as well, as the third game of the preseason for the Kings, the second for the Ducks, and on Saturday, expecting to see what will likely be the opening night lineup for both teams play in the final game of the 2026 preseason. That's it for tonight's pregame coverage of the Kings and the Ducks. Thanks for checking out LA Kings Game Night. Do not go anywhere. When we come back, Darrell Evans joins me, and we'll take you straight to puck drop as the Kings meet the Anaheim Ducks at the Honda Center here in Orange County, next on the ESPN LA Kings Radio Network. We'll be right back.
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5: From the Honda Center in Anaheim, it is a preseason edition of the Freeway Faceoff as the Los Angeles Kings visit the Anaheim Ducks. Hi, everybody. With former Kings winger Darrell Evans, I'm Josh Schaefer. Thanks so much for being with us tonight for the third game of the exhibition slate for the Kings, the second for the Ducks, and another tune-up opportunity for a ton of NHL players who are expected to be in the lineup, a few that are trying to push to make the lineup. They'll get one more chance tonight. Darrell, what are you looking forward to?
6: Just a little bit more energy. Again, a back-to-back situation. Some people might think it's might be a little bit of fatigue, but I think energy is going to carry over, especially for those guys that might be on the bubble. They're looking for another opportunity. They didn't like the way the results went last night for the Kings, so they're going to bounce back. They're going to look to try and do something on a positive note. Kings still looking for their first win here in the preseason.
5: Well, we got to see the Kings' new look top line last night, maybe a new top D pair. Darcy Kemper played, and the Kings' new top power play got to go to work a little bit. What'd you see from that one?
6: Well, I thought the goaltender Kemper, I thought he did a good job, tracked the puck well, made some nice saves despite giving up as many goals. Kings gave up a lot of quality shots in that game. Utah got off to a great start. In the early part of the game, they drew the first two penalties, got the first two power plays, scored on their second one. But Kemper, early on, he faced a lot of rubber. 12-4 were the shots early on. He made some grade A opportunity saves, got some help with the defense squaring things off and keeping things wet. But up the middle of the ice, again, opportunities were too good for Utah in the early part of the hockey game. As the game went on, I thought the Kings got a little bit better. A power play opportunity, they got a good job setting things up. And who would have thought Brant Clark would have been a player that we've seen in front of the net? He gets the tip in front of the net. So that's the movement that we were talking about that's happened throughout camp. And then Utah, they had lots of chances. We've got a little bit of rough stuff going in the game here. Sammy Hellenius does a great job against Liam O'Brien, sending O'Brien to the locker room. And then later on, Joel Edmondson, he gets involved. Moroz, he gives him a pop in the throat there. I don't think Moroz would expect in that one, but he ends up getting bounced. And as the game goes on, again, Utah continued to keep going offensively, putting a lot of pucks and rubber at the net. A lot of grade A opportunities throughout the course of the hockey game. But the Kings, on late one, Byfield, he ends up standing up for Adrian Kempe. Probably something they don't want to see all the time, but I thought the delivery of that penalty at the stage of the game that it was in, I thought it was really important that Byfield did that, sending a good message. Kromiak here, nice little move here, showing his scoring ability, taking a puck to the outside, elevating it on the backhand. He's got to get himself more chances. That's where he's at his best when he's got the puck. Great individual effort here by Connors. He does a great job taking the puck to the outside. One hand on the stick. He sweeps it across to his left. Ward comes in, hammers it, the one-time shot for a beautiful goal, a great finish. Unfortunately, it was short-lived. Utah comes right back. Shot hits Kemper in the face. It drops right to Liam O'Brien. He taps in a rebound, and then they seal it with an empty netter. So 6-3 was the score. Kings, again, had some chances, but a slow start. Peter Laviolette talked about it in the post-game interview, said that the Kings need to get off to a better start. That's something we'll look for early on in the game tonight. A
5: couple of guys making their preseason debuts, Alex Turcotte, Alex Laferriere, Joel Armia, Eric Halla, and then Drew Doughty will play as well. First time we'll see him in the preseason. First time we'll see him in game action wearing the C. Nice to see Drew for the first time in the preseason.
6: Yeah, he is, and he's very excited right now. He's paired up with Dumoulin to start the game. I'm sure he's going to get some power play time. Just watching him at the pregame skate today, he's shooting the puck real well. He's on top of his game. He's excited. He's energized. Putting that C on his jersey is probably the best thing that could ever happen to him right now. This is a big year for him. He's playing for a contract. He wants to remain a King, and the Kings are looking for to make sure that he's still on top of his game. That'll determine how much ice, this critical situations that he plays in. I think he's still got a lot left in him.
5: Lighter NHL lineup for the Ducks tonight. Frank Vetrano, Ryan Poehling going to play. Jeff Malott, former King, will play. Pavel Minchikov. But other than that, a lot of young guys, a lot of recent draft picks. So an opportunity for some of the Ducks youngsters to appear for their first preseason game. This is just the second game for Joel Quenneville and the Ducks.
6: Yeah, we've seen a lot of these players in the rookie tournament. In the last couple of years, they've had a lot of high drafts, first and second round picks. They've got a lot of skill and a lot of speed in the lineup. Very evident in their game last year, the way they played. A lot of pace, and there's a lot of energy. Joel Quenneville is now trying to bring them all together. A little bit more attention to the defensive part of the game, but look for them to play on their toes.
5: So it's the third game of the preseason tonight for the LA Kings, the second for the Anaheim Ducks, and puck drop is coming up next here at the Honda Center on the ESPN LA Kings Radio Network.
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9: Jacob. All right, Cappy, listen, here's the deal. When you get into some sort of an accident, the insurance company is going to probably be the first person that calls you, and they're going to try to rush you to a settlement. They want to record you when you're talking. You got to be very careful when you're talking to these insurance companies.
13: They also will probably downplay your pain. Hey, bro, my back is killing me. Ah, it's no big deal. It's going to go away in a couple of days. Do not let them do that. You call

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1: Ready to go here in Anaheim. It's the Kings and the Ducks for the third game of the preseason for LA and the second for the Ducks. Josh Schaefer, Darrell Evans with you tonight. Taking a look at tonight's starting goaltenders for Los Angeles. They'll turn back to Anton Forsberg. He was pretty good the other night in the Empire Classic. Expecting him to likely go the distance tonight. He's in the net to our right for Peter Laviolette and the LA Kings. And to our left, it's Lukas Dostal. His first preseason action. Looking to expand on his role here with the Ducks and start what he hopes to be a more consistent season than a year ago as the Ducks' number one. Puck drops were underway. Kings moving right to left into the offensive zone, tying the puck up right wing and chopped at by Mintikov, who gets taken down. Fans in the corner wanted a call, not going to get it. Puck behind the Ducks' net. And now Anaheim in possession, left to right through the neutral zone, donning the bright orange uniforms from head to toe, the black and gold piping. And they're whistled for an icing just 22 seconds into the hockey game. Daryl?
2: Good start right off the bat. It all starts in the faceoff circle. Alex Turcotte, who has worked extremely hard over the last couple of seasons and becoming more proficient in the faceoff circle. He wins the draw clean, giving the Kings possession. They took it into the offensive zone. Nothing come of it, but time of possession will be big. Last night in the first period, Utah won about 57% of the draws in the opening 20.
1: Positive for the Kings tonight in the faceoff circle. Turcotte coming off a career-high year in the faceoff dots. Right here, Ducks win a draw, but then ice it again. Turcotte last season had a career-high in faceoffs taken, and then also was 54.1% in the faceoff dots. He was tremendous as a centerman lower in the Kings lineup. Another big opportunity for him this year. And last year, all the faceoffs he took was coming off of a season where he mostly played on the wing despite being a natural centerman.
2: Yeah, that's a tough task, and the Kings are in big need of an improvement in the faceoff circle with the absence of Kopitar. Trying to replace his 56-57% efficiency in that regard, it's going to take a committee. I think Turcotte's one of the guys that can eat up some of those draws.
1: Off another draw, Kings are offside, and I never know what to think when we're 39 seconds into a hockey game when we've already had about four whistles, two icings, and offside.
2: It's going to be a long night.
1: Well, last night was kind of a slower start, and then later in the game, boy, did the pace pick up. It was fun later on. The Kings just happened to trail the entire game against Utah.
2: Yeah, it was tough playing catch-up. Again, taking a couple of penalties in the first period. Utah got the first two power plays, capitalizing on their second. But shots early on in that game favored Utah by a margin of 12-4.
1: Kings win a face-off, shoot the puck in the zone, and it def-

0: Quite a clip right now.
1: We're going to just start over on top of the Ducks logo at center ice.
0: As they say in Hollywood, take two. Here we go.
1: Take five. Take six.
0: Two in that circle.
1: Yep. So Eric Halla against Tim Washey scored last season against the Kings. 39 games for the young Tim Washey. 36 in the AHL for San Diego. Here he is against a first-year King, Eric Halla. Tied the puck up, rolls left wing, chased down by the Ducks. And it's Jeff Malott who centers the puck, but was behind his intended target, who was all alone in the circles. That was Sam Colangelo. And now the Kings with the puck in the defensive zone. Kirsanov around the wall. Stretch pass from Gustafson out to center ice. Could not find his countryman, Andre Lee, who races down the ice and negates an icing call. Puck to the right wing corner in the offensive zone. Kings applying pressure, but it's lifted down the ice by Anaheim. And Gustafson retreats to his own end off to our right to recollect for L.A. Kings in the road whites tonight, black and silver striping, the white buckets and the black pants. Moving right to left into the O-zone, chased down by Anaheim and backhanded around the wall by Connor Smith. Now to the near wall, Perunovic on it for Los Angeles, slides it around to the far boards. From the Kings bench, it's Otto Jamson who backhands it deep on target, and it's plucked off the ice by Lukas Dostal. Our longest spell of action so far, and we get a whistle with 18:25 to go in the opening period.
0: Yeah, it creates an offensive zone faceoff for the Kings. Kings need to do a better job than they did last night. And even in the first game when they played in Ontario against Vegas, they've got to drive to the middle of the ice. They've got to get to those hard areas. That's something that they've been preaching in training camp. Get inside the dots. You've got to win those battles down low. You've got to fight for the chances that you're looking for. Scoring from the perimeter in this league is just too hard. You've got to get inside and pay the price.
1: Ozone faceoff for Los Angeles. Ducks win the draw, however, through Ethan Procession, and now the puck goes out of play.
0: And we'll redo it again. Back again to the left of Dostal, deep in the Duck zone. Anaheim with a young team in the lineup tonight. We talked about Mitnyakov, who we saw out there, just 22 years of age. Last year, he put up 22 points in 73 games with the Ducks. Their defense was very active last year. They were up ice the entire time when Ducks had possession in the offensive zone. They came down, got involved in the cycle. We'll see whether or not that remains in their style this year. Still a lot of offense expected out of them, but I think Joel Quenneville will try to preach defense and get them to tighten things up a little bit.
1: Remember, early in the season, Kings were all over the Ducks in this building, and then Pavel Mintikov scored in the third period. Defenseman, he scored from in tight, started a comeback. Ducks won the game in a shootout. Right circle shot by the Kings, blocked on the way through by Connor Smith, and then run into and upended by Otto Jamson, but knocked Jamson off balance too, and neither of them could control the puck, and the Ducks will clear the puck back to the LA zone. Kings after it first. Caulfield applies pressure, and we're going to get a penalty. 2:05 into the game.
0: Yeah, referees yet to make any indication as to who it is. It looks like it's going to go against the Kings. Not sure which player is making his way over to the bench. Maybe Booth making his way over.
2: Los Angeles 81, Minor, high sticking.
0: Yeah, high stick him up. End up a little bit of a clip there. So Booth, he'll go to the penalty box. And just like last night's game, Kings took the first penalty of that game last night. They were able to get a successful penalty kill. But this one here, we'll see what the Ducks do again. Not nearly the type of power play that Kings faced last night. Utah had pretty much their top unit on the ice for the power play, but the Kings penalty killers, they'll be out with a face-off.

0: up deep in the King's zone to the right of Forsberg.
1: Just kind of look at it on the big board. It wasn't even when they came together. It was when Caulfield tried to skate past Booth, kind of toward the top of the circles. They very lightly came together, and Booth's stick got up. I'm not sure if it made really any contact, but it was certainly enough to force Caulfield to throw his head back and draw the penalty. It's a situation you never like to get the hockey stick in, get it that high on somebody. Now the Ducks go to the power play. Kind of a makeshift Ducks power play unit here. Opportunities for some young guys. With Booth in the penalty box here, and Anaheim gets the first opportunity of the game for either side. Behind the net, Doughty broke his stick while throwing a check on somebody, and then we get a whistle with 17:26 to go. Puck deflecting out of play.
0: Yeah, you look at the unit the Kings just had on the ice in a penalty kill. That could be something we'll see during the regular season. Armia and Halla up front. Doughty and Dumoulin back on the blue line. So a lot of experience out there. And if that unit's on the ice for the penalty kill against this young Anaheim team, I would favor the penalty kills to have the upper hand in that battle.
1: Kings gave up a power play goal last night, but through two games, we've seen some strong penalty killing personnel available for LA and some strong efforts on the PK too. Poehling holds the puck in left circle, shoots, save. Forsberg kind of glanced behind him for a moment, but it deflects out of play. So we get another whistle. 1:19 rather to go on the Ducks power play.
0: Yeah, LeFerriere had a chance to get the puck out. He was deep in the zone. On the backhand, he tried to sweep it out, didn't get a lot on it. Anaheim does a nice job keeping it in on the blue line. They move it, filter a puck towards the net, ends up going just off the mark. May have got tipped just in front of the goaltender. Right now, shots 2:47 into the game. Favor the Kings 1-0 on a shot by Yamsen from just center ice.
1: Ducks win the faceoff on the power play, and right wing Nestoranko back to the point. Gets a return feed, Nestoranko right wing, then a cross ice pass. Ducks cycling around the outside. Along the walls, back to the blue line, and over to the left circle. Go down and then in deep, far corner, back along the wall. Colangelo looks to Mityakov at the point. Laterally to his left, one-timer fired wide by Colangelo from the top of the left circle. Nestoranko holds it and tries a cross-ice bid, and that's a heat-seeking missile that goes up about 8 rows into the seats over the glass. Took a deflection on the way through. So the power play will continue for another 49 seconds, and both teams will change personnel.
0: Yeah, it may have gone off the stick of LeFerriere. LeFerriere was in a good position there, taking away the shooting lane towards the net and had his stick laid back, not allowing that cross-ice pass. He gets a piece of it, preventing Anaheim from being able to stretch the Kings penalty killers out. So far, so good for the Kings penalty killers. No shots against.
1: Kenny Connors out for a faceoff. Was against Ryan Poehling, who's tossed away. And now in steps Caulfield, who drew the penalty. Kings win the draw and clear the puck down the ice.
0: A lot of familiarity with the two penalty killers up front for the Kings, Wright and Connors. And they've been really good so far here in the preseason, being playing together and playing off of each other.
1: Both coming off fantastic rookie seasons in the American League with Ontario. The Ducks step in and off the rush, nearly had a chance that was fanned on. Kings will collect and bank the puck off the glass down the ice with 25 seconds to go on the Ducks power play.
0: Yeah, that was the best opportunity for Anaheim, but they failed to get a shot on goal. It's just as you try to put the puck to the net, it runs off the toe of his stick and into the corner.
1: Now pressure by the Kings. Puck's knifed down the ice by Taylor Ward. The Ducks trying to approach the LA line for the zone entry, and now Ducks have to retreat. Final 5 seconds of Angus Booth's penalty. He's already on his skates and already back out onto the ice. So, Ducks come up empty on the power play. Did not have a shot. Still don't have one in the game. Only 4:15 in, but the early power play chance and another good kill by the Kings here in the preseason. Puck around the wall in the Kings zone. Intercepted and held in by the Ducks, but then turned over by Herman Trapp, and now the Kings the other way, right to left, backpedaling into the Anaheim zone up the near wall. Taylor Ward fighting through a couple of checks, guides the puck out high. Kirsana feeds it to his right, top of the circle, thrown in front and tipped wide. It was right parked in front of the goal. Kings hold it in, right point shot flutters wide behind the goal. Taylor Ward couldn't find it, and then to the near wall. Kings still battling with it, and it's Peterson in the corner. Lane Peterson, the newcomer to the organization, feeds the puck behind the goal. Mintikov pressured there, and the Ducks will intercept it. Now Nestoranko starts the breakout. Good little look for the Kings there. Couldn't do anything with it. Two shots for LA here in the first 5 minutes. None for the Ducks. LA once again right to left through the neutral zone. And up the right wing side skating. And long shot is blocked up and out of play with 14:46.

0: remaining in the period.
1: Yeah, on that play in the offensive zone, good cycle by the Kings. They stretch Anaheim out. They take it from the left point to the right point. And then Kromiak throws the puck to the net and ends up getting tipped by Peterson right there at the top of the blue paint. And off the tip, goes just off the right arm of Dostal, preventing him from finding the top corner of the net. So nice little heads-up play there by Kromiak. Better save by Dostal.
2: Lane Peterson has had a knack for scoring in the American League. 23 goals, 48 points last year in the AHL. In the Flyers organization, playing with Lehigh Valley. Did feature a little bit for Philadelphia last year in the NHL. Someone who has played out west before, Pacific Division, a couple of AHL teams. Now joining the Kings in the offseason. And he has scored already in the preseason. Big third period goal last Saturday in Ontario. Back underway, 14:23 to play. First period, long shot left point, deflected in front, blocked away by the Kings. Not sure that got on target. The Kings force it out to center ice before it's intercepted by Warren. He tries to feed it up the right wing. Kings will take over in their own zone. Nearly 6 minutes off the clock here in a scoreless first period at the Honda Center in Anaheim. Burkott weaving in, surrounded by four bright orange jerseys. Pressed into the far boards. LeFerrier comes over and intercepts the puck, helping out his teammate. Turcotte pokes it deep, and now in the corner. Gutman turning around. He's shouldered into the wall. Turcotte scoops it up. Got tripped up. Play goes on. And the Ducks will take over and lift the puck out to center ice. Two-on-two skating as they lift it into the LA zone. Chased down by the Kings. And Doughty gets to the puck first in front of Frank Petrana. Now LA on it. And LeFerrier lifts the puck up in the air down the ice over the logo at center. And Anaheim will regroup in its own end. But turn it over just beyond the blue line. LeFerrier spins the puck to Doughty on top of the Ducks logo at center ice. Look back up the wing. LeFerrier spins in as the Kings look to complete a change. A couple of fresh skaters for the orange, black, and gold as well. Dostal just lost his stick. Kind of held his arms up. I think it got knocked out of his hands. And now with the puck in the Kings zone, he can dart to the near corner and scoop up the paddle. Kings around the wall in their own zone. And now Jared Wright along the far wall. Tried to feed the puck to Atu Jampson, but lost it. And then up the wall for Anaheim comes Tristan Luneau. He'll dump it deep and go back to the Ducks bench for a change. He's banked the puck out to center ice. Skip past the defenseman. And now Jaden Kurtz, recent second rounder of the Ducks this summer. He's back to get it. Couldn't break out. Anaheim retreats with Mintikoff. Plays it back behind the end boards. Behind Dostal. Out to center ice. The Ducks turn it over. Jared Wright collects. And we'll leave it back to Perunovic in the LA end. Ahead for Jampson. He mishandled the puck. Deflected back to Scott Perunovic. And LA will retreat and regroup.
1: It's going to take a little bit of time, but the Kings are going to really look to activate their defense, have them skate with the puck. They want them to get back, retrieve pucks quickly, and get up ice. And we haven't seen that here in this game. They've been content just to chip pucks out. We'll look for it to grow as the game goes on.
2: Kings are offside of the Ducks line. 12:20 left in a scoreless first period here in Anaheim. 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

0: 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Opening night coming up on Wednesday the 30th in Denver. Home opener for the Kings is Tuesday, October 6th at 7 p.m. against the Florida Panthers, winners of two of the last three Stanley Cup championships. Back on our way here in Anaheim. 12 minutes to go in a scoreless first. Kings with two shots. Ducks still looking for their first. Centering feed by Anaheim as we get back on our way is blocked away. And now Taylor Ward pressured along the wall by Noah Warren. Drops the puck back to Scott Perunovic. He's spin away from an oncoming forward, Nikita Nesterenko, who broke his stick and has to retreat and go back to the Ducks bench. And a foot race for the puck deep to the Ducks zone and a very, very late whistle for icing.
1: Yeah, it looked like Kromiak was going to win the leg race right there, but he elected to blow the whistle. It'll be icing coming back the other way. Just going back to that home opener for the Kings. Josh, you were talking about the time change being pushed to 7 o'clock with Florida, a team that two Stanley Cups, and then they didn't make the playoffs last year. They got the injury to Barkov in training camp, and then all of a sudden in the offseason they pick up Brady Tkachuk. So it's going to be a whole new look team for them. Barkov, Brady Tkachuk will be in the lineup. Apparently Marchand is not ready to start the season with Florida, so that'll be a bit of a break for the Kings. He's been a King killer, so we'll look forward to that one as the Kings open their home part of the schedule on October the 6th against the Florida Panthers.
0: Starts at 7 p.m. now. Daryl, is there a team in recent memory that has not made the playoffs that has higher expectations than the Florida Panthers? I mean, there's a lot of people that are already predicting them to win their third Stanley Cup in four seasons. They didn't make the playoffs last year.
1: Yeah, they're definitely one of the teams that are their favorite, and I don't know if anybody's been as strongly favored having not made the playoffs, but you look at their roster, again, getting Barkov back, Brady Tkachuk coming to the mix. A lot of guys that know how to win there. They're physical. They can score. Solid goaltending, so it's a well-put-together team.
0: Back in our way. Ducks step in. Left circle shot safe. Forsberg rebound behind the goaltender, and they score. Ethan Procession found the loose puck sitting behind Anton Forsberg in the blue ice, and with 11:19 to play in the first, it's 1-0 Anaheim.
1: Well, Anaheim now with three shots on goal, and the three shots all came within about the last 20, 30 seconds. Anaheim got the puck up ice, didn't let the Kings get set. They got it to the middle of the ice. One shot off the left wing came through, and then Procession, he was set up right there in the slot, and he was able to play the rebound on the original shot that came. Forsberg challenged that one, made the save, and then Procession, he was able to come in, he was able to pick that puck up, put it across the line, giving Anaheim a 1-0 lead with 11:15 left here in the first.
0: And he got his own rebound. He was the one who had the shot. Now the puck out of play, 11:11 remaining in period one. So Procession gets the goal. A youngster who scored 31 times in the Ontario Hockey League last season opens the scoring. It's at 1-0 Ducks in the first period. And like you mentioned, Daryl, it was three shots for Anaheim in about the last 20 seconds. Two of them were on the same play by the same player. Ozone face-off here for Los Angeles on the other side of the ice.
1: Yeah, Josh, following up, like when players shoot the puck, you know, young players have the tendency to shoot the puck and turn away. For Procession, he went right to the net, and he's rewarded by getting his own rebound.
0: Ryan Dumoulin, nice play, prevents a couple of clearance attempts from the Ducks, and now the puck to the far side for Mitchell. Tries to get it out for the Ducks. Kings hold it in. Paula Armia out on the forecheck. Andre Lee's got a stick in the midsection as he tries to pick up his own stick that fell to the ice. Now retreating as the Ducks step down the other direction, and Palin fires the puck over the goal. Puck to the near wall. Kings trying to scoop it up and will, retreating to their own end. And now settled down behind the net by Dumoulin. Feeds the new LA Kings captain, Drew Doughty. Stretch pass down the ice. Tape to tape with Andre Lee, who no-looked backhanded the puck to the middle, but there was nobody there. Good idea by Andre Lee. Ducks send it back into the Kings zone. Doughty with some pressure. Kings take over. Nice little sidestep there by Connors, who skates the other way. Around one man, around that's Alex LaFerriere, who spins the puck around the wall, but there's nobody at the near point to hold it in. And the Kings have to retreat to collect in their own end. Now the Ducks pressure the other way. A couple of players come together left corner. Kings lose the puck, centering feed off the outside of the net. Scooped up by LA behind the net. Around the wall to the near side. Gutman bumped. He's looking for it. He'll find the puck near circle. Feeds Alex Turcotte, and now the three Kings forwards rumble into the neutral zone. Left wing Turcotte over to Gutman. Turns and drops it back. Left circle shot from Kirsanov. Drifted wide left. Held in by Gustafson, right wing. Back to the point. Gutman shoots. Save. Rebound. Kirsanov holds it and shoots again. It takes a deflection and bounces wide of the right post. Couple of looks for the Kings on this shift, and Kirill Kirsanov, the big Russian, happy to shoot the puck toward Lukas Dostal. 9.5 to play, first period. Kings trailing 1-0. Otto Jampson steps in, loses the puck, but a clearance attempt is blocked off a duck skate on target, and Dostal shuffles it away to the far wall for Mintyakov. Spins away from one man, gave it away behind the net. Kings have it right circle, guided out high. A shot off a Ducks player and deflects away. And off the end boards, Dostal has to reach around with the trapper on his left hand and scoop up the loose puck. We'll take a break. 9:08 to play in period one. Anaheim leads 1-0 on the goal from Ethan Precision. Back with more next on the ESPN LA Kings Radio Network.
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0: Kings trail the Ducks 1-0. 9:08 to play in period one. Goal from Ethan Precision. He has Anaheim up here at the Honda Center. Josh Schaefer, Darrell Evans with you tonight. Our on-site producer engineer is Jake Warner, network producer Jeff Cabot, and if you're watching the LA Kings stream, our executive producer is Mr. Andy Dickerson of Black Dog Hockey. Thanks for being with us these last couple of days. Back underway in the Kings in the offensive zone. Doughty near point. Stick handling away from a forward out high. Center point shoots, looking for a deflection. Then a rebound chance is put wide of the goal, and Anaheim will take the puck and skate the other direction. Nestoranko turns and spins the puck deep. Behind the net, Forsberg out to collect for the Kings. Goaltender plays the puck around to the near side. Kings out to center ice. Losing an edge was Kenny Connors, and also lost the puck. Rolls deep to the Anaheim zone. And the young defenseman, Travis Mitchell, swinging around the wall. And the Ducks will play it down the ice. And it's going to be another icing against the Ducks with 8:26 to go.
1: Yeah, young blue line for Anaheim. And again, we talked about the way they activated last year. It contributed a lot of offense by creating numbers in the offensive zone. In the second and third period, Anaheim was a team that trailed a lot during the course of the season. 26 come from behind victories. And that was up amongst the best in the NHL last year. They never gave up on games. They played a very relaxed style of hockey. And again, I talked about those 26 come-from-behind wins. That was tied for the most in the NHL. That comes with you. But I don't expect to see that type of play from Anaheim this year. I think it's going to be a lot more structured, especially in the early part of the year.
0: Kings win a faceoff, fan a long shot from Kirsanov is carried away by Lukas Dostal. In this one tonight, Ducks haven't had a ton of structure. They kind of scored on their first real chance of the game. It was a shot from Precision of the far circle and then followed his shot and got the rebound behind Forsberg. Other than that, Kings have started to get some shots, but no real second chance opportunities for LA. And still 8:20 to play in the first. It's been a very slow-moving first period.
1: Yeah, that it has. And last year, the season series between these two teams was won by Anaheim. They were 3-1. Their three victories coming shootouts, overtime. The Kings had their victory. A decisive win, 6-1 was their victory. Goals in the series favored the Kings 13-11, but they only won one of the four games.
0: That was a fun season series, but Ducks obviously got the edge in the end.
1: Only 2 points separated the two teams at the end of the year.
0: The Ducks were kind of free-falling late. Still made it into the playoffs and then had a great showing in the first round as well. 8 minutes to play in the frame. Right corner, Taylor Ward. Pressure there by two Anaheim defenders. Keeps the puck moving, and now right wing Peterson collects. Drops it deep to Taylor Ward. Behind the net, Ward. Left circle, a shot. Saved by Dostal after a one-time bid from Kirsanov, who was in tight beneath the dots.
1: Yeah, Kirsanov with a good read, and that's the activation of the Kings' defense. As he saw Ward in possession of the puck, swinging around the net to the right of the goaltender, Dostal, he came in, got the feed. Unfortunately, didn't have much of an angle by the time he let the shot go. Dostal, in good position, was able to reach up with the left hand, grab it with his glove, made the save. Faceoff would be deep in the duck zone to his right, and out to take the draw for the Kings. He's going to be matched up there. Eric Halla, he'll be out there with Armia playing on his off wing, looking for the one-time shot.
0: Halla wins the draw. Armia steps to the middle, shoots, it's blocked. Then Lee turns and shoots off the stick of Paling. Deflects away. Ducks will send it around the wall, right wing. Activating in deep, Angus Booth, the defenseman, holds it in. Guides it out high. It's Halla, turns it right circle. A one-timer fought off by Dostal. And the rebound jumped way out to the far circle, and the Ducks will skate away with it. Roll it into the LA zone. Left wing Yegor Sidorov's got it. The young forward rolled it behind the net. Perunovic had it, lost it to the right wing. Back to the blue line. Ducks have it, dancing in, and a penalty upcoming against Anaheim. It's going to be an interference call in the O-zone against the Ducks.
1: Yeah, Paling's going to be the player going to the box. He interfered with Andre Lee. They're running a little bit of interference, allowing his teammate to be able to walk down the wall and be able to get that chance. So a little bit too aggressive in doing so. So the Kings down by a goal. They'll get their first man advantage of the game, and we'll see how they line up. We'll see what unit comes out to start things, but I'm sure we're going to see Drew Doughty back in the blue line for this one.
0: Yeah, that's the one you can almost guarantee. There's going to be some players who like to move the puck here. LeFerrière being one of them. We'll see who else gets to feature.
1: Now you've got Turcotte playing up high with Drew Doughty. So Turcotte's familiar. He's been working with the system. And LeFerrière, he could be a bumper position. Halla's up front as well. So a few different options. Lane Peterson, he'll be the other man joining this group here for the five-man power play unit.
0: Halla won the draw, but LeFerrière's pass was deflected and cleared. Doughty starts out of the Kings zone, drops the puck back to LeFerrière, and here come the Kings right to left of the neutral zone. LeFerrière down the middle, weaving in, hands it to Peterson, left wing wall. Peterson back to LeFerrière near hash marks along the boards, tries to curl it deep for Peterson. LeFerrière gave it away again while pressured, and now skating the other direction. Ducks step in, shorthanded toward the front, and a big bump on Colangelo. Lost the puck, Ducks hold it in, a chance, sliding save by Forsberg. Stick got deflected away, and now the Kings will skate the other direction. Into the O-zone and left wing Peterson. Laterally across the blue line. Feeds right wing. King stepping into the O-zone. Right circle along the wall and then back up the boards. Curled in by Gustafson. Right circle. Centering pass. LeFerrière tied up at the near post. Would have had an empty net to shoot at but couldn't receive the pass clearly. And the Ducks will intercept and clear again.
1: Well, last night on the power play, the Kings had trouble on the breakout and the entry. They thought that Peter Laviolette thought they were pretty good in the offensive zone with the puck. So far here in this power play, a minute and a little bit in, they haven't been able to get things set up in the zone. Their entries have been pretty good, but they haven't made the high-quality plays that you would expect in the offensive end.
0: He's back in the offensive end here with 35 seconds to go. Tied up at the blue line, and the Ducks will take it away and clear it again.
1: Aggressive on the penalty kill there by Anaheim. It's just as the Connors got across the blue line. Nestoranko, he came right up against him, pushing and forcing the puck to the outside.
0: Kings try a stretch pass to the left wing, deflects in past Lee. The goaltender, Dostal, tries to clear it around the wall and then taken away, skated out to center ice by the Ducks with Caulfield. Up the right wing side, they enter shorthanded. Vetrano shoots toward the goal, looking for a deflection, knocked away, and now that'll do it for the Anaheim penalty. Out of the box, Paling as Dumoulin skates in right wing. Dumoulin shields the puck away from the defenseman, Kurtz, but then lost it out of the zone. Kings are back to get it. Dumoulin hands it off to Kirsanov. And now the Kings through the neutral zone, lifting it into the Ducks zone. Jaden Kurtz, recent second rounder of the Ducks, back to get it. He's playing with Pavel Minchikov tonight, so they're getting a young yet still experienced defenseman, Mintikov, out with their recent second-round pick. Kurtz, Kings guilty of an icing here with 4:39 remaining in the first period, trailing 1-0 here at Orange County.
1: Yeah, Kings were looking for the quick up as Anaheim was coming in, getting in on the forecheck, but unfortunately they were unable to connect on

0: are celebrating. The referee has immediately waved it off. I'm not sure. Did the puck even go in the net in the first place?
1: Not on the first rebound, but I think on the second rebound it did. But that, by that time, the whistle had already gone, and the official had already waved it off.
0: Very, very quick whistle. Let's go downstairs.
2: There's no goal to play. Anaheim 42, minor interference.
0: Oh, okay. So Jeff Malott's going to get called for a penalty. I was going to say, the same referee and linesman crew that whistled a play dead early last night got called, or that whistled a play dead early is here again tonight, but that was not an early whistle. It was a penalty on Jeff Malott.
1: Yeah, Jeff Malott ran a pick. He took out Dumoulin in front of the net there, and Armia also became part of it, but it was Malott who held on to Dumoulin, pulling him aside.
0: Take a break. Kings going right back to the power play. 4:33 left in the first. They trail the Ducks 1-0 on the ESPN LA Kings Radio Network.
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0: Well, we said it was an interference on Jeff Malott because that's what the referee said. It's actually Tim Washey who gets called for a penalty. He tripped Joel Armia. The Kings go to the power play for the second time. They're 0 for 1 and trailing 1-0. 4.5 to play first period here in Anaheim. And the Kings kind of set something up, cycling the puck around the wall in the power play. Peterson left circle, down in deep LaFerriere. Cross-ice pass, tied up a man. Kings looking for it between the dots, couldn't find it, and Poehling will skate the other way with it. Poehling left circle, short-handed, couldn't center, ran out of room, flips the puck to the far side of the ice, and then banked in deep. Dowdy takes it away. Kings with a 3-on-1 the other way if they hurry. Holla down the middle, now a 3-on-2, right wing, drop back pass, sails away from everybody. LaFerriere couldn't get it. Now he plucks it away from a Ducks defender and then gave it away. Curled all the way back to the Anaheim zone. The goaltender Dostal's going to hold on to it while both teams change personnel.
1: That's a smart play by Anaheim, retaining possession of the puck, taking more time off the clock. They get set. Kings come out to challenge in the offensive end, and Anaheim clears it the distance, forcing the Kings to come a full 200 feet.
0: Already a minute off the power play. Connors, the second unit out for the Kings. Left wing Andre Lee rolls it deep, and Connors will bank it around the boards clockwise. At the right point, smack to the middle and out of the zone. Gustafson will retreat and collect and retreat all the way to the King's zone, chased by Nestoranko. Puck can escape to the referee. Andre Lee takes it away. And with 3:10 left in the period and 35 seconds to go on the power play, Lee starts down the ice, hands it off right wing, looking for a return feed, finally gets it back down into the far corner, shuffles the puck behind the goal, his pass is blocked, and it's cleared by the Ducks.
1: Yeah, Kings really struggling in the offensive zone. Again, the entries on that first power play, they got in clean, weren't able to get anything set up, and now they're having trouble in all three zones.
0: Right to left out of their own end, and Gutman up the left wing wall. Kings step in, and Peter, or rather right in deep, whips a backhander over the goal. Kings will cycle it around the net. Final 5 seconds of the Ducks penalty to Tim Washey. Along the near wall, Dumoulin pinches the playoff. Kings keep it in, but behind the net, the Ducks have it, and that'll do it for LA's second power play opportunity. Not a lot doing this time as well. Kings lost the puck at the blue line. Wright will guide it back to the defenseman, Kirsanov. Kings try to step back in with 2:20 to go in the opening period. And now Smith after it behind the goal. Out to center ice. Kings will knock it free. And Dumoulin back to

0: the puck in the defensive zone. Miscommunication. King's going to get called for an icing with 2:05 left.
1: Yeah, again, there's that quick up Kirsanov trying to move the puck up the boards. You got to take a look at who you're with. The player on that side was Ward, and Ward's a right-handed shot. He was facing the middle of the ice, so his stick is in the middle of the ice. He tried to reach back in his backhand, but was unable to connect. That'll bring another faceoff deep back into the King zone. This time it'll be to the left of the goaltender, Forsberg. And again, we'll see how they fare in this faceoff. This is a big draw in the last couple of minutes of the period.
0: So Cole Gutman against Nathan Gauthier for the Ducks. Gutman, a Northridge native, came to the organization last year, played for Ontario in the AHL, but recalled to the NHL, just did not appear for the Kings. And with 1:57 left, Kings ice it again.
1: Yeah, nice clean faceoff win there by Gutman, drawing the puck back against a much bigger centerman for Anaheim, but Kings aren't able to do anything successful with it. He tried to bring the puck out, but they sent it the distance, just a little too aggressive. That'll allow Anaheim to reset with another offensive draw in that zone, trying to go back on the attack. And they'll look to draw. Gauthier trying to draw it back to the right point. Sitting back in that right point is Luneau looking for the shot.
0: Gutman and Gauthier again. Left of Anton Forsberg. And second effort, Gutman takes it. He got bumped by Nestoranko and lost the puck, but the Kings clean it up and gain possession. Stretch pass out to center ice. Kicked in by Ward. He's got it left wing by himself. Allows Kings to change. And now five fresh skaters out for Los Angeles. And up the wall, Luneau shuffles it to the middle. Gauthier over the Ducks logo at center ice. Rumbling in, but mishandled the puck as he skated in. Guided into the corner now. Taken into the wall by Angus Booth. Right in front of the Ducks mascot, Wild Wing, is banging on the glass in the corner. Near the board battle. Kings will take it away. Lee slots it to the middle. LA right to left through the neutral zone. Set play. They'll shoot it deep. Off the wall. No icing. Oh, icing again and a very late whistle. Looked like the Kings had played the puck after it, or before the whistle sounded.
1: Yeah, it actually went off the stick of the defenseman Noah Warren there. He got his stick on it just ahead. Looked like the Kings had possession to get the play. It was a good heads-up play, but Warren at the last second, he was able to reach in and get a stick on it. Good hustle by him.
0: Noah Warren, a really good young player. Still is not really factored for the Ducks in the AHL yet, or in the NHL, but 61 games for San Diego last year. He's a second rounder of Anaheim back in 2022 and has been pretty much a constant against the Kings in the preseason at the very least. We have seen a lot of Noah Warren in the exhibition slate the last few years. He has a shot blocked here. Kings take it away. 2-on-1 if they hurry. Left wing Lee trying to center its block. Lee gets it back. Shoots wide left. Rebound! They score! Alex LaFerriere at the near post. A heads-up play by number 14. And with just 64 seconds to play in period one, it's tied 1-1.
1: Back in the defensive zone. Good play by Lee. He gets the block to get the puck out into the neutral zone. He comes out. They've got an outnumbered attack. He tries to get the puck across over to LaFerriere. It is denied. He had the presence of mind where he was on the ice, high in the slot. He swept the puck in the direction of net. It goes wide, just to the right of the goaltender, Dostal. And as he was diving to his right, LaFerriere came right through the blue paint on the backhand, sweeps the puck into the net to tie the game at one.
0: Alex LaFerriere with a career-high 21 goals last year for L.A. Looking for another big year at a number 14. He ties the game late in the first. And as we get back underway, we'll take another timeout with the puck out of play.
1: Yeah, nice heads-up play there, though, by LaFerriere. And he was so good around the net. He knows he's got to be in those greasy areas. Those are the type of goals the Kings are looking to score more of. Yeah, they had the chance off the rush, but it was denied just inside the offensive blue line by Anaheim. They did a great job at denying penetration. But the play by Lee, by just throwing the puck back down towards the net, even though it goes wide off the mark, good things happen because both he and LaFerriere were on the same page, knowing that that's where the puck was going to be directed. Maybe some of it having to do with it's the last minute of the period.
0: Ducks win a faceoff. Sharp angle shot stopped by Forsberg. No rebound. Daryl, that seems like a big one for Alex LaFerriere, too. It's his first preseason game of this year. And you know what? Of course, you want to win the preseason games. Of course, as a player, you want to score in the preseason games. But LaFerriere probably was hoping to eat a little bit more on the power play. And the Ducks were all over him along the near wall. He never really got an opportunity to play the puck and seemed a little frustrated. And then he gets that great opportunity after the setup by Lee. helps tie the game late in the first.
1: Yeah, I think that's probably classic LaFerriere type of play. He does a really good job at playing in tight spots. He's a competitor. He battles. He gets down low. He can play both the left side, the right side. He's even had success at playing in the middle of the ice, but he's not afraid to go to those hard areas. He's gaining confidence the more and more he plays. And now with a new coaching staff, he's auditioning for them. He wants to be one of those go-to guys. And the indications we've seen over the last couple of years, he's moving in the right direction.
0: Kings ice at 43 seconds left in the period, and a face-off to Forsberg's right. Holla for the draw. Couldn't win this one. Ducks to the center point, and then fed left wing, a shot that rises over the goal, and guess what? It's out of play. Take another stop with 37 seconds left.
1: And on that shot coming towards the net, Anaheim, they're all on the same page. Put the puck towards the net. Two forwards try to drive that area, one of them being Malott, but both Doughty and Dumoulin, the defensive pairing for the Kings, did a great job at boxing out, not allowing not only the shot to get through, but either one of those bodies to be able to pursue if there was a rebound.
0: Just win a draw, forced the puck out of the zone, and they were trying to spring a two-on-one down the ice, but the puck hit the glass and then just fluttered out of play. A couple of guys were streaking towards the duck zone, and the puck just never came.
1: A lot of face-offs in this first period. We started off with, I think we said, Josh, you mentioned five face-offs in the first 46
0: this
1: seconds.
0: This is the 31st face-off of the period. It's 15-15. 16-15 Kings, they win the draw. Spun back behind the net, and now Perunovic with 25 seconds left. Stretch pass, in come the Kings. Chromia, or a shot, they score! It's Armia from the right circle. Take as many face-offs as you want. If you're going to win a D-zone draw and spring a play like that, that'll get Kings fans out of their seat every single game. Joel Armia with a laser of a wrist shot off the perfect saucer pass through traffic by Drew Doughty.
1: Yeah, it's just great execution there. Doughty with the puck, eye contact, looks up ice. He puts it off the backside of the stick of Armia. He actually had to lunge forward to get that puck. He does a great job at retrieving it. Kings had numbers. It was a two-on-one, but a perfectly placed shot over the left shoulder of the goaltender. Great finish by the Kings, and just like that, after trailing 1-0, they're up 2-1 here in the dying seconds of the first.
0: A great, great goal by the Kings. Spearheaded by Drew Doughty and finished off by Joel Armia on what was a great catch and shot by Joel Armia. Final 3 seconds of the period, and from down 1-0 to up 2-1 in a matter of seconds. Through 20 minutes, it's the Kings 2 and the Ducks 1.
1: Well, a little bit of a slow start for the Kings. Like last night, not a lot of time in the offensive zone. Not a lot of grade A opportunities. They end up surrendering the first goal of the game on a rebound down at their end, but that seemed to get them going. They had a couple of power plays. The power play wasn't what you're looking for from the Kings standpoint, but their persistence paid off. They got a little bit more quickness in their game. They got the puck up the ice, and a couple of nice finishes there by the Kings driving towards the net. Armia with a great shot, but the goal by LaFerriere on a nice play by Lee, filtering the puck towards the net. So the Kings will go in feeling good about their game. They'll take a 2-1 lead going into the second.
0: Ethan Precision scored for the Ducks, getting his own rebound past Anton Forsberg. Made it 1-0. Kings with two goals in the final 64 seconds. LaFerriere from Lee, then Armia from Doughty and Dumoulin. 20 minutes in, it's the Kings 2 and the Ducks 1 in preseason game number 3. We will take a break. When we come back, we're joined by Kings insider Zach Dooley on the ESPN LA Kings Radio Network.
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4: Like, yeah. 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
7: Back here in Anaheim, Kings and the Ducks, and the Kings lead 2-1 through 20 minutes of play. Josh Schaefer joined by Kings insider Zach Dooley. Zach, that was a period that had a lot of stoppages, a lot of whistles. It was a little slow moving. The Kings trailed 1-0, and then just bang, shot out of a cannon. Kings score twice in a matter of seconds, and they lead through 20 minutes.
8: If you're a fan of icings, you probably liked the first 18 minutes of that period. And then
7: we loved it.
8: A great period for fans of icings. And then the Kings came alive a little bit, right? Two goals, both off the rush in different ways. Love the first goal. Love the play by Andre Lee. If you're looking for a guy on the roster bubble who has brought something every game and been noticeable, Andre Lee's been that guy. I think he's put himself in a great position, makes a good play at the defensive blue line, leads the rush 2-on-1. A little bit choppy on the attack, but gets a shot on goal. LeFerrier buries the rebound. Kings tie the game. And then how about Captain Drew Doughty?
7: Wow.
8: Excellent stretch pass. You see the behind angle. You see the sauce that he puts on it, the elevation. Gets it over a couple sticks down into Joel Armia's stick, who does an excellent job of bringing it down. And that's a top-notch finish, right? So the Kings go from 0-1 to 2-1. First time in the preseason they've led a game.
7: Yeah, that's true. First time they've led. So it is nice to see some of these guys get their first action. For some guys, it seemed like it was their first action of the preseason before they settled in. Drew Doughty obviously doesn't seem to miss a beat, starting fresh, and a really good start for him. I want to talk a little bit about last night, Zach, because it was the first opportunity we had to see what is likely going to be the Kings' top forward line to start the season on opening night. What very likely could be their new top D pairing of Mikey Anderson and Brant Clark. And four of the five guys that we'll see on the top power play unit, and they scored a goal in what could be the new way that this Kings power play works with a ton of speed and movement.
8: Movement is the name of the game for sure. Brant Clark is the defenseman. He plays at the top primarily. He scored on a tip. He drove the net. Adrian Kempe cycled up high, and they made a nice play. And I really agreed with what both Clark and Peter Laviolette said after the game. Once they got in the zone, I thought they looked great. Getting into the zone was a problem. The entry struggled. I think that's something that comes with timing. Brant Clark said that Matt Zuccarello, a big part of the zone entries, he was obviously not in the lineup, and I think that hurt them a little bit. They just didn't have the rhythm and the timing down on the entries. But once they got in, you really saw some of the concepts that we saw in practice. Guys have a base alignment under Ray Whitney's power play system, but they're not stationary. They're not going to stay in their same position. Panarin's going to move around. Kempe's going to move around. Clark's going to move around. All these guys are going to find different spots in the zone

0: And that's going to make it a lot more difficult for teams to defend. So all in all, I thought those players played pretty well. And the power play, I think we saw glimpses of what could be a pretty effective unit once they get to gel and kind of learn each other's tendencies.
1: Matt Zuccarello is the one who seems like he's probably going to be in that fifth spot on the top power play unit. The other night it was Andre Lee. He's been on the power play tonight as well. Likely going to be Zuccarello. For fans who are wondering, what do we know about Zuccarello? He's been relatively a full participant in practice, but still in a red jersey. What are you expecting from number 36?
0: You know, he hasn't missed a day, right? He's been in a red jersey. One day he skated on his own, but he's been on the ice every day. It's a shoulder injury suffered just before training camp started. I don't think there's much concern that he'll be in the lineup when the Kings play Colorado on September 30th in Game 1. I think the question will be, can he get a preseason game in on Saturday in the finale at Crypto.com Arena? I think that would be the goal, to get him maybe one game if the Kings can. But you don't want to rush it, right? He's an older player. He's a very skilled player. You want to make sure that he's healthy for as much of an 84-game season as possible. No sense in risking him just to get him into a preseason game. The Kings will manage him day by day. But I do think it's a possibility we see him Saturday. And if not Saturday, I do expect to see him Wednesday.
1: And even if we don't see him Saturday, I think we can probably expect what is close to an opening night lineup for the Kings on Saturday, and probably the same thing for the Ducks, which would look very different than their lineup tonight.
0: Yeah, both lineups, right? There's going to be a lot more firepower in that game. I think you'll see the lines and pairs that the Kings would ideally like to see on opening night in Colorado. So hopefully Zuccarello is a part of that. Hopefully we see, you know, what the pairs are going to shake out as. We've seen a ton of different pairs, a ton of different line combinations in preseason and in practice. That Saturday game is going to be the dress rehearsal, and that'll be the true evaluation of, you know, what this team could look like as the regular season gets underway.
1: Kings inside Zach Dooley, always a pleasure to have you. We'll take a break. Kings lead the Ducks 2-1 here in Anaheim on the ESPN LA, Kings Radio Network, and Silver.
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1: Kings lead the Ducks 2-1 here at the Honda Center through 20 minutes of play. Welcome back to the intermission report. Listen to the highlights from the first period. It was a slow first period, not necessarily in terms of the actual gameplay, but because of the many whistles that we had throughout the first period. It was Ethan Precision who opened the scoring for the Ducks, shot the puck, followed his own rebound, and opened the scoring. Back in our way, Ducks step in, left circle shot, save, Forsberg rebound behind the goaltender, and they score! Ethan Precision found the loose puck sitting behind Anton Forsberg in the blue ice, and with 11:19 to play in the first, it's 1-0 Anaheim. So Ethan Precision with the opening goal for the Ducks, set up by Judd Caulfield and Colson Petrie. The Kings started to get some opportunities, came up empty on two power play chances, and then late in the frame sprung a two-on-one attack the other way, and Alex Laferriere even the score. Shot blocked here, Kings take it away, two-on-one if they hurry. Left wing Lee trying to center, it's blocked. Lee gets it back, shoots wide left, rebound, they score! Alex Laferriere at the near post. A heads-up play by number 14. And with just 64 seconds to play in period one, it's tied 1-1. Laferriere with a really big goal there. Chatting with Darrell Evans later or earlier in the show. And it seemed like a big one for 14 because the Ducks were all over him on the power play while he was likely the one leading that Kings power play, and he never really got any opportunities to handle the puck. So later in the frame, he gets his opportunity, and he did not disappoint. So 1-1 back behind the net, and now Perunovic with 25 seconds left. Stretch pass, in come the Kings. Chromia, or a shot, they score! It's Armia from the right circle. Take as many face-offs as you want. If you're going to win a D-zone draw and spring a play like that, that'll get Kings fans out of their seat every single game. Joel Armia with a laser of a wrist shot off the perfect saucer pass through traffic by Drew Doughty. Right when we were talking about how many face-offs we'd seen because of icings and offsides and XYZ, the Kings win the draw. Drew Doughty with the long pass down the ice, and a perfect reception and finish from Joel Armia. It went from 1-0 Ducks to 2-1 Kings in a matter of seconds. The Kings with goals with 64 seconds left and 23 seconds left. They lead 2-1 through 20 minutes of play. We will take a break. Start of the second period here at the Honda Center is coming up after this. You're listening to LA Kings preseason action on ESPN LA and the Kings Radio Network.
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1: 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For those watching online on LAKings.com and on Silver, our producer for tonight is Mr. Andy Dickerson of Black Dog Hockey, coming down from the Sacramento area to be with us these last couple of days. And always a pleasure to see Andy. See him in the preseason, rookie tournaments, X, Y, and Z. Always great to have him. We've also got our, what I'll call our technical director tonight, Jared Schaffern, up here as well. Second period begins. Kings moving left to right. Ducks right to left, looking out of their own zone. In front of the goaltender, Dostal off to our right. Now Anaheim through the neutral zone. Right wing Frank Vetrano steps in. Backhander goes on target, and Forsberg gobbles it up at the far post, 26 seconds into the frame. Darrell, what'd you think of period one? Oh, well, lost Darrell for a second there. Darrell.
22: Well, the first period got off to a real slow start with all the faceoffs. So I thought as the period went on, it started to pick up a little bit. King started to play with a little bit of pace. And I think it was very evident in the two goals that they scored. It was by getting the puck out of their zone quickly, getting through the neutral zone, and then being very direct and deliberate on their approach in the offensive zone. It resulted in a couple of goals. Now we'll see if they're able to, you know, do that again here in the second. A little bit more difficult, a little different challenge when you get the long line change here in the middle period.
1: Ducks win a faceoff and a long shot that ends up being like a ground ball for Anton Forsberg. He scoops it up for a whistle. And a little bit of introductions taking place. Jeff Malott, former King, with Kirill Kirsanov. And you saw 39 in orange, former King Malott, start going at somebody. You kind of think, oh, who's it? Which former teammates it's going to be? Well, Kirill Kirsanov, two guys that have not really played together at all. He has played with Taylor Ward, who's lined up right next to him. Taylor Ward, who was Malott's line mate last year on the self-proclaimed fourth line dogs, Malott, Ward, Sammy Hellenius. Very rough and tumble at the end of the season for the Kings. That group was very effective for LA late, helped them get in the playoffs. Backing her way into Kings, left to right out of their own zone, lifting the puck down the ice, takes a couple of bounces, and ends up being an icing against Los Angeles. So, period two, so far, has begun the way period one started as well.
22: And a lot of faceoffs in that first period, a total of 33. Kings winning 55% of them, led by Eric Halla. Halla in that period took 17 of the 33 faceoffs, so over 50% of the draws, and he went 12-5, 71%. Just a great job in the circle for him. And Procession, he had a goal for Anaheim, their only goal in the first. He led all shooters with two shots on goal. Faceoff circle, he was 5-7, 71% as well.
1: Kings out of their own zone. They'll roll it deep to the Ducks end. Armia after it. Did win the race to the puck, but ties it up. And the trapezoid behind the Ducks net. Now he gets tripped up and draws a penalty. Battling with Travis Mitchell, and the Ducks defenseman prompts the referee to raise his right arm. And with 59 seconds off the clock in period two, Kings will go to their third power play.
22: Kings will look to expand. Still looking for their first shot on goal when it comes to the man advantage. They've yet to get a shot on goal. We talked about the game last night. They didn't get the puck through the neutral zone. In the offensive zone, they moved it around well. Ended up getting a power play goal off Brant Clark in front of the net. But here in this game, they've had the ability to be able to get the puck into the zone, but they haven't been able to get themselves set. Anaheim with an aggressive penalty.

0: certainly kill, forcing everything to the outside. We'll see if the Kings can solve that and get some shots and a man advantage.
1: It's Mitchell who goes to the box. Travis Mitchell played 9 games for the Islanders last season, and I think he's getting the short end of the stick here. Did not look like he tripped Joel Armia. Maybe knocked him off balance a little bit, but when Armia seemed to lose his footing, it did not seem to be the stick of Travis Mitchell that caused it.
0: Yeah, sometimes the officials, you know, it's almost like a knee-jerk reaction type of thing. You know, you see a stick moving in a direction, you see a guy go down, you kind of assume the type of thing. And again, just like the players, referees, they're in preseason form right now. Their timing will get better. They'll take a look at things. They look at film just as the coaches and players do. So probably a call you wouldn't see maybe during most games.
1: Kings on the power play here. Puck in the right corner off the draw. Peterson battling for it along with Turcotte. Eric Halla hovering as well in the right corner. Peterson and Halla looking to come away with it. Halla's got it. Left-handed forward into the right corner. Hands it to the righty. Peterson guides it out high to Doughty. Cross-ice pass, left circle. Laferriere shoots. Could not get the redirect from Halla in front, but gets his own rebound. Now Doughty shoots, save. Rebound in front. Stick left off of Halla, and he couldn't find the rebound, and the Ducks will clear it.
0: No, just like that, the Kings 3 shots on goal with the man advantage.
1: Now the Kings stretch pass down the ice. Turcotte did not expect to receive the pass from the goaltender Forsberg. Collected it, but fell over. Prompts the Kings to retreat now. And a 3-on-2 if they hurry. Ducks getting back to defend. Right wing Laferriere along the boards. Skates to the corner. Hits the brakes and spins out high. Feeds Doughty right point. Then gives it back to Laferriere right wing. Defender loses the stick. Laferriere in deep. Back to the middle. It's blocked and swatted out of the zone by the Ducks player without a stick. Yeah. All the way back to the Kings end.
0: Yeah, that's a heck of a defensive play there. Being able to block that pass, it was Smith. Tanner Smith was able to block the pass with his body and had the presence of mind to sweep the puck out with his hand.
1: Power play continues for another 40 seconds. Right point, Martin Kromiak. Righty forward scored last night in Los Angeles against the Mammoth. Connors at the right circle. Centers a shot blocked off the stick of Ward. Loose puck jumps far circle. Kings settle it down. Try to guide it out high. It was blocked. Kromiak was trying to feed it to the blue line, and now the Kings have to retreat, and the Ducks shorthanded toward the LA line. They'll knock it deep off the stick of Connor Smith. One more chance for the Kings on the power play with only 10 seconds left on the advantage. Left wing Lee looking for Connors. It's knocked around the wall. Mitchell rises to his feet in the Ducks penalty box, and the Ducks are going to kill it off. So the Kings 0 for 3 on the power play tonight. Anaheim right to left through the neutral zone, and right wing Nestoranko steps in toward the circle. His shot blocked behind the goal by Kirsanov, and now Gustafson sticks it away to the right corner. Ducks hold it in. Dropped in behind the goal. Kings first to it. Connors spins away from the oncoming forward. That was the goal scorer procession. Now the Kings will shoot it deep. Clockwise around the wall in the Duck zone. Kings quickly try to change. Ducks try to catch him in it. Left wing Sidorov hits the brakes. Turns and spins it to the top of the near circle. And now spinning down below, Herman Trapp tries to leave it back along the near side. And a miscommunication. Pucks out of the zone. The Ducks retreat to their own end. Sidorov feeds right wing. The defenseman trying to cross ice feed for Trapp. It was blocked in deep inadvertently by Sidorov. And now the Kings have it behind the goal. Pressure there by the Ducks on the forecheck. Kings will take over possession in the trapezoid behind Forsberg's net. And now a stretch pass out to center ice. Received and darting up the left wing. It's Kromiak or Gutman toward the front. Then Armia tried to put it toward the goal. It was blocked away by the goaltender Dostal. Cole Gutman received the stretch pass out to center ice. And now Booth turns and tries to swing it in. Fanned on it. Kings will retreat to their own line.
0: On both bids by the Kings, the first one by Gutman. He was in too tight on the goaltender. Turned aside by Dostal. And then the rebound lay right there. And because Armia was in so tight, he couldn't elevate it.
1: Left circle shot kicked out by Dostal. Rebound was not there for Andre Lee. Kings applying some pressure on the forecheck. They'll take it away. Laferriere had it for a moment but lost it. And now behind the Ducks net, Anaheim will flip it forward. And now skating out to center ice and firing it deep to the LA zone as Anaheim completes a change. Kings shuffle it up the wall past Vetrano. Kings out to center ice. And now stepping in left wing, Turcotte around the defender, trying to cut to the front, threw it off the goaltender's pad, deflects to the right wing. Kings hold it in through Andre Lee, stepping into the right corner. He'll roll it behind the net for Turcotte. Swung out left side, Laferriere to the blue line. Dumoulin faked the shot, thought about it, gives it to Doughty right wing. Back to Dumoulin out high. His shot blocked through the slot, and Doughty got to it, but a diving attempt to poke it out. Kings will regroup. Have to wait for players to get back on side. Now up the left wing, Lee, who's been out there for a while, hands it to Halla. Guides it around the wall, and now Lee will curl back to the LA bench. Ducks with it behind the net, and they will look to break out. And forward comes Ryan Poehling, all by himself, surrounded by white jerseys. He'll roll it deep, and Doughty's got it for LA as the Ducks complete a change. Doughty stretch pass out to center, deflected by Mitchell, so no icing as the puck goes deep to the Ducks' end. Around the wall to the right wing. Long pass out to center ice. Anaheim's got it, and now stepping in left wing. Chased down by Malott, couldn't contain the puck. Armia and Halla trying to break out. Two Finns on the same line, played together on the same line with Team Finland at the Olympics this past year. It looks like they're going to start the season together as well, potentially, at least tonight. Maybe see him Saturday. Depends who's available for the Kings these next couple of games before opening night. Anaheim in the offensive zone, and pressured there was Tristan Luneau, running out of room, battling with Jamson, so he could just guide it deep. And behind the net, Kirsanov against Malott ties him up. Malott tries to drop it behind his back from his knees toward the front. Couldn't find Tim Washey. Washey sends it around the wall counterclockwise. Kings intercept. Ducks need to change. Kings skating the other direction and lifting it into the offensive zone. Connors will chase it down. He's got two assists in the preseason already. From the right circle, turns and shoots. Knocked away by Dostal. Might have been going wide anyway. Puck in the trapezoid. Anaheim will take it away and skate right to left through the neutral zone. 13-15 to play here in period two. Kings leading the Ducks 2-1. They trailed 1-0 late in the first and scored twice in the final 65 seconds. Now, Kings in the neutral zone. A collision sends Jamson to the deck right in front of the LA bench, where he now steps onto and will take a seat till his next shift. Kings in the offensive zone, right wing, battling along the wall and knock it away from Caulfield. And the Ducks will take over with Warren. Oh, Warren out to center ice. Skips past everybody. Foot race for Booth, and he'll win the race with Caulfield. Warren icing with 12:45 left in period two.
0: Well, long stretch of play there without a whistle. We're down to 12:45 left here in the period. Shots in the period. Unofficially, Kings out shooting Anaheim by a margin of 6-2. We had see Gutman with an opportunity. Dot denied by Dostal. Good job by Dostal at holding his ground, knowing that his body wasn't going to be able to recover. But he also knew that the player coming in was going to have to elevate the puck. So he kind of pushed his leg forward, that player being Joel Armia. Armia wasn't able to elevate it. He was trying to push it in short side. That one was denied as well.
1: Kings hold the puck in the O-zone after the faceoff. Dumoulin dances left circle towards the slot, lost the puck. Kings hold it in. Out high, Kromiak spins it to his left. Saucer pass to Doughty, right point, then to the left circle. A wrist shot is blocked, up and out. It was Gutman trying to let it go. And with 12:27 left in period two, we'll take a break. Kings 2, Ducks 1. Preseason action at the Honda Center continues next on the ESPN LA Kings Radio Network.
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0: Attention Kings fans, Tom's Watch Bar is where the kingdom rules. With wall-to-wall screens, booming surround sound, and every moment in sight. 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They've got elevated food and beverage, giveaways, live DJs, and even appearances from Bailey. This is the place to be. Rally before puck drop and celebrate after the final horn. Don't just watch the game, live it at Tom's Watch Bar.
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2: Kings lead the Ducks 2-1 here at the Honda Center. Third game of the preseason for LA. A four-game slate. They'll meet the Ducks again Saturday in downtown Los Angeles. Goals tonight for the Kings. The first, Alex Laferriere. The second, Joel Armia. Both in the final 64 seconds of period one after Ethan Procession opened the scoring for

0: Ozone drop for the Kings, and Turcotte wins it. Left wing, a shot from Dumoulin goes wide, and pinballs out high to Doughty. Tries to chop it in. It's gloved down by the Ducks in the near circle. Seems applying some pressure, but it's taken away by Pavel Mintyukov. He's really the only true NHL D-man in the lineup tonight for the Ducks. Coming off a good full season with Anaheim in the NHL. I'm expecting a lot out of big number 98, Pavel Mintyukov, this year. 8 minutes gone, second period. Here's a stretch pass from Mintyukov. Couldn't find his intended target. It's an icing against the Ducks.
1: Yeah, faceoff coming all the way back the other way. Kings are doing a better job defensively than they did last night against Utah. Of course, it's a different lineup, but they've only surrendered 8 shots against, much different than what it was last night. After 2 periods of play against Utah last night, they'd surrendered 27 shots against and a lot of grade-A opportunities. So a lot easier night for Forsberg in the net tonight.
0: Another Ozone draw for Los Angeles. Holla will take it, flanked by Ward and Armia. Shots 15-8 LA in this one. Face off to Dostal's right, and Holla wins it cleanly to the blue line. Long shot, save. Dostal, no rebound.
1: Yeah, Gustafson with a shot back from left point. Again, not trying to score from there, just filter the puck towards the net. Get the puck off your stick quickly. The Kings are going to be predictable as a team offensively. They expect their defense to activate, get shots through when they have the chance. So the Kings forwards, immediately you get the puck up high, you've got to battle for position. You've got to go into the front of the net. You're going to take a little bit of abuse when you get there, but the puck is going to arrive, and maybe you're going to get rewarded with a rebound or it goes in off you, but you're going to see a lot more of that type of play this year.
0: Ducks win the faceoff this time, and it's sent back out to center ice. Charging up the right wing, it comes Gauthier, who won the draw originally for the Ducks. On the right wing, Herman Trapp couldn't handle the puck. Kings will take it away and skate left to right out to center ice. Ward, and then up the left wing, could not connect with Armia. Holding deep, and Connor Smith's got it. Rims it around the wall, finds Nestoranko near wall, and under pressure from Gustafson, will muscle the puck out to center ice. Back to the LA zone and knocked away by Armia. Long shot goes wide by the Ducks. Around the wall, Kings will pick it up left wing. And left to right out to center ice comes Taylor Ward. Scored last night in LA. Great feed from Kenny Connors. Those two are back in again here in the preseason. Is it last year that Taylor Ward played in all 7 preseason games for the Kings? They liked giving him the opportunity last year. And it worked out for him. He ends up featuring a bunch for LA, especially late in the season. A lot of it from what the coaching staff saw during the preseason. Ducks in possession. They'll chip it up the right wing. Sidorov's offside with 10:43 left in the second period.
1: Yeah, just a little bit aggressive. Sidorov getting in ahead of the play as the puck ends up coming off the boards. And this is where you need to connect. And again, the young players, in talking to some of the guys earlier today, had a chance to talk with Liam Lefebvre, King's second round pick this past draft in June. And I asked him what he thought about the pace of the game last night. He goes, yeah, he goes, that game was fast. And of course, Utah, they had, you know, some of their top end players playing, and they played a fast game. They definitely set the tone in that one. And he recognized it, you know, right from the get-go, that, you know, you play in the American League, you know, the rookie tournament, things like that, but playing up against some of the guys that play in the NHL, he goes, a noticeable difference.
0: Back underway here, and Kenny Connors steps in. Played a little bit for the Kings last year, just the 2 games, but has featured quite a bit in the preseason here. He's somebody that got the opportunity to come up from the American League.
1: And Josh, you talked about a couple of assists so far in the first 2 preseason games, and both of them primary assists. 2 great passes, you know, one on the stick of Lee and one on the stick of Ward last night. 2 exceptional plays.
0: And 2 very similar plays in the setup. What was impressive about the second one was Connors was fighting off a defender. He only had one hand on his stick for the second goal, or for the second assist. But 2 very similar setups. Off the rush for Connors, first to Lee, then to Ward in games 1 and 2 of the preseason.
1: Yeah, a lot of poise and patience with the puck, a lot of trust in his own game, and the strength that he showed. Again, he's not a big body, but showed a lot of strength fighting off the defender to be able to hold on and make the pass at the right time.
0: Jeff Malott with a shot, fought off by Forsberg. Rebound forced away by the Kings. Ducks will hold it in, and then Mitchell to the middle.

0: shot off the right post. Rebound saved by Forsberg. Loose puck in front of the blue ice. Ducks have it. Thrown back in front from a sharp angle and blocked. And then the puck rolls to the corner. That gets the crowd going a bit here in Anaheim. Penalty upcoming against the Kings. Left circle shot. Shoulder save. Forsberg off of Colangelo. Back to the blue line. Mitchell feeds it right point. Ducks hovering in the ozone. Cross ice feed tied up. Colangelo. He'll pluck it back off the near wall. The blue line, Mitchell, back to the middle, and then Luneau over to the right wing. Cross-ice feed, Colangelo shoots wide of the goal. This one went wide to the right post. The shot coming in from the near circle. Ducks still hovering in the offensive zone. Delayed penalty against L.A. Cross-ice feed again. Colangelo shoots. Shoulder save again, Forsberg. This time, the puck to the near corner, and the Kings will get to it. An interference penalty against Los Angeles. We'll see who it's going to go against. And with 8:47 left in period two, the Kings hang on to maintain a 2-1 lead, but will be shorthanded when we come back. Booth to the box. Ducks to the power play. ESPN LA, Kings Radio Network.
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0: 8:47 to play in period two. Anaheim goes to the power play. Second penalty of the game for Angus Booth. And that will see the Kings trying to kill off another one. They lead this game 2-1 with 8:47 to play in the second period.
9: First power play by Anaheim in the first period, credited with one shot on goal. That coming from the slot area, turned aside by Forsberg.
0: Let's see what we get here. Tim Washey to take the face off for the Ducks against Holla and wins it, but the Kings intercept and Armia darts out of the zone, weaving in. Shorthanded goal threat always, Joel Armia. Takes it to the wall and rolls it deep. Booth sitting 2 minutes for interference. He had a high-sticking penalty earlier. Now Anaheim's power play. Regroups and shoots the puck deep. Forsberg collects behind the goal. Hands it off to the defenseman. And Dowdy smacks it around the wall. Gets blocked, and now Armia again. Comes with some numbers shorthanded. Armia steps in, but will smartly turn back. Leave it to Dowdy in the defensive zone, and the Kings will kill more time off this penalty. Armia again, down the middle. Cool, calm, and collected, but maybe for a little bit too long. Had it poked away, but the Ducks will have to retreat. 45 seconds off the penalty to Angus Booth.
9: Yeah, unfortunately, Armia, he got off to a great start last year. Four shorthanded goals, led the NHL in the early part of the year, but that then-year injury at the Olympics here, when he came back, he never did recover and become the player he was before. So comes to camp fresh, ready to go. New coaching staff, and he's looking good so far here in this game.
0: Ducks step in, got tied up. Another clearance by the Kings, but only made it as far as the neutral zone. Now the Ducks will shoot it in. Kings will clear it again, but once again, stopped by the Ducks before it reaches the red line. So they will quickly try to regroup with only 40 seconds to go on this Ducks power play. 7.5 left, and down the middle. Flip to the wing, and Vetrano starts in. Guided around the net to the right wing. So trying to set something up. Blue line, Luneau, center point, turns and feeds Poehling left wing, fires it in deep, beneath the circle, and then back to Poehling left wing. Scans the ice, the lefty forward Poehling, played in toward the net, towards the front, flipped wide, rebound put off the side of the goal, and now behind the net, the Ducks trying to swing it out. Another

0: Another penalty upcoming against L.A. Petrano's got it. Goaltender Dostal out of the net. Anaheim behind the goal. Fed around to the left wing for Poehling. Poked away in the circle from Petrano, and the Kings going to be shorthanded again. A 5-on-3 for the Ducks for only 3 seconds.
1: Yeah, it's going to be Gustafson going to the box. It's going to be a tripping call. He ended up getting his stick caught up in the feet of Caulfield. So Jed Caulfield draws the call. And Anaheim, big face-off coming up. I'm sure we're going to see Eric Halla. He'll come out to take the draw. He's been the Kings' best in that regard. Big face-off to the right of Forsberg.
0: The Kings' PK has been pretty good here in the preseason, despite the changing personnel at this time of year. Going to need to be big again here. 5-on-3 for 3 seconds. Angus Booth is already waiting to escape the Kings penalty box.
1: Yeah, Kings have two forwards on the ice, Armia and Halla up front, Drew Doughty back. I'm sure that Booth, if the puck's in the defensive zone, he'll go right in there.
0: Battle for it. Halla chips it out to center ice. Out of the box, here comes Booth. He's joined by Armia, but Booth has it poked away by Pavel Minchikov before he could do anything with it.
1: Yeah, Minchikov was in full stride. Booth was standing still, stepping out of the box, so Minchikov did a great job at winning that leg race.
0: So it's 5-on-4. The puck to the near corner for the Ducks. Along the wall, Nestoranko rips a cross ice feed to the right circle. Settled down by the Ducks. And back to Michikov, center point. The lefty D feeds to the right circle. And a shot from there blocked. Hit an Anaheim player in front of the goal. And stayed away from the net. Halla will intercept and clear the puck down the ice.
1: Yeah, it was Washi right in front of the net. He ends up taking that puck in the body, trying to provide the screen. The goaltender Forsberg couldn't see it, but fortunately enough for the Kings, it ends up hitting Washi and not bouncing in the favor of the Anaheim Ducks.
0: Sidorov steps into the offensive zone, trying to evade a man of the right circle. Drops the puck to the blue line, and now Tristan Luneau. Hands it off to his left. Poehling left circle. Tries to center. It was in the skates of Petrano. Couldn't do anything with it. Drops it to Luneau. Fires it off the glass. Glove by Poehling left circle. And tried to drop it to the ice. Ducks will hold it in. Centering feed. Petrano stoned by Forsberg. And the puck is out of play with 47 seconds to go on the Ducks power play.
1: Yeah, a little quick pass down to the bumper and then right out to Petrano, who is about 5-7 feet out. Forsberg read it well. He tracked the puck coming from his right. Stepped out. Got himself out to the edge of the blue paint there and ends up getting a piece of it there. Goes off, I believe, his left arm. Looked like he got a piece of it, but nice little tic-tac-toe there play by Anaheim. Maybe off his head or off his mask, yeah. But it stays out.
0: That's like some sort of deflection off of Forsberg and out of play. Kings off the faceoff, couldn't win it cleanly. Ducks will knife it into the near corner. Behind the net, it's intercepted by Dumoulin. Spins out of one check. Sends the puck to the near circle and flipped up the ice. Here come the Kings in a 2-on-1 shorthanded. It's Laferriere with Turcotte. Centers, Turcotte shoots. Riser over the goal. I'm not sure if Dostal needed to make the save.
1: Yeah, it doesn't look like it. It goes off the backstop. Now they're going to give Turcotte right now, unofficially, they've given him a shot on goal, so it may have caught the right arm. No, they took it away, so no shot on goal. Kings, the shots on goal now have really tightened up a little bit. Anaheim has had the last 6 shots of the period.
0: 10 seconds to go on the Ducks' power play. Right circle, one-timer, slapped wide of the goal through the blue paint. Now Mitchell left point. Final seconds of Erik Gustafsson's Meyer. The right circle, a wrist shot. Fun off Forsberg. Rebound at the back post. Save Forsberg. They try to play it off the goaltender in front. And the Kings couldn't clear yet. Back to full strength. Long shot. Hit a body in front. That was Doughty. Uh-oh, it stung him a little bit. Gets back up to his feet. Kings take it away, and Laferriere steps in by himself. Got Turcotte with him. Hands it to Turcotte left wing. All 5 Ducks back to defend. And Turcotte buys time for the other 4 Kings skaters to change. 4:20 to play. Second period here at the Honda Center. Kings leading the Ducks 2-1 in the NHL preseason. We'll meet again Saturday in L.A. at 1 o'clock. Kromiak steps in, just tucked it offside, with 4:10 remaining in the second. And we will take a break, but first, a little bit of shoving along the wall. Washi and Mitchell involved for Anaheim. Jeff Malott gets involved as well for the Ducks. A couple of Kings players, Gutman, Booth, Perunovic, Kromiak. Not sure what sparked it. Maybe one last shove after the whistle. Jeff Malott barking at somebody. Didn't seem to be any former teammates of Malott's in there in the white, black, and silver.
1: Yeah, it looks like he's engaged with Lane Peterson. So somebody he didn't play with last year.
0: Those two have played against each other in the

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8: Kings lead the Ducks 2-1 here at the Honda Center in Anaheim. 4:10 remaining in the second period of this third game of the NHL preseason. Neutral ice faceoff taken by the Kings after scrum for it on top of the dots outside the Anaheim zone. Rolled in deep to the Ducks' end, rimmed around the wall. Back to the blue line, Perunovic intercepts. He shoots, dribbles wide left. Pinballs off the wall and plucked by Kromiak left wing. Feeds it behind the net and collected there by Gutman, who's around to the right corner. Bumped there. Peterson comes in and throws a jab. Punched back into the zone by Perunovic, but intercepted by the Ducks and ladled out to center ice. 3:40 to go. Kromiak turns and wrists the puck deep. Around the wall, counterclockwise, collected by Gutman left wing. Looking for help, but it's poked away from him before he could feed it back to the blue line. The right wing wall chopped at by Gustavsson. Kept it in the zone for a moment. Then intercepted by the Ducks and flipped back to the LA end. 3.5 to play in the frame. All the scoring came in the first period. Even possession for Anaheim. And then back-to-back late goals in the frame by Alex LaFerriere and Joel Armia for Los Angeles. Ducks in possession of the puck in their own zone. Right to left out to center ice. Nestoranko couldn't find the puck, trying to receive a pass. And now the Kings ice it with 2:58 remaining in period two. Well, Kings fans, the home opener is coming up. Beginning 60 seasons of Kings hockey, head to Crypto.com Arena on Tuesday, October 6th at 7 p.m. as the Kings take on the Florida Panthers in their home opener. All fans in attendance will receive a retro hockey goalie mask. You can get your tickets today at lakings.com/tickets.
9: Yeah, looking forward to seeing that. I'm sure it's going to be a pretty good craft. Give some fans that have been following the game for a long time some flashbacks as to that's what the goaltenders used to wear back in the day. A lot different from the way they are right now. They definitely don't have the style and the flair with all the designs that they have on them, but nonetheless, they perfected goaltender's face at that time.
8: 2:45 left in the second period. That is one of those things that, I mean, that's got to be one of the most iconic pieces of sporting equipment ever, is the retro hockey goalie mask. I mean, heck, it's on the ice right now for the Ducks. 2:32 remaining in the second. Kings ice it.
9: I always remember as a kid, Josh, looking back, and Jerry Cheevers, who played for the Boston Bruins, used to have a mark like stitches on his mask every time he got hit in the face with a puck, and everything was all marked up, and it was like you wonder what his face would have looked like, you know, had he not had that on. And of course, the puck, the guys were shooting the puck, they elevated him, he got the curve sticks and things like that. He didn't have as much of that going on back before. A lot of the sticks they played with were straight, they were heavy, and you couldn't elevate it as easily.
8: Shot off the draw from Petrano. Kept to the zone by the Ducks. It went well wide. Right. Made Forsberg flinch a little bit. Forsberg, of course, with a modern goalie mask. It's like seeing the artwork that the guys come up with. They've all got their own artists that they like to use.
9: Yeah, it's some beautiful work, the way they do it. The detail on some of the stuff, and there's so much meaning behind it. Each goaltender has a great story to tell about their mask.
8: We all talk about Darrell Evans suits. I couldn't even imagine if Darrell was a goalie what you'd walk out there. You have a new one every night. New set of equipment every game.
9: What are you saying? You want me to start wearing a mask? Come on.
8: 2 minutes to play in the frame. Ducks back to their own zone.

0: Actually, Daryl, if I was a goalie and I had a goalie mask, I'd just put your face right on the top.
1: You guys would be trying to hit it all the time instead of trying to put the puck in
0: the net. That's the point, yeah. Maybe I'll just put your face on the pads.
1: Yeah, way to hurt, right way to hurt a guy. You're hurting a guy.
0: Ferriere in the offensive zone for the Kings. Near wall, he'll curl it deep, looking for Lee behind the goal. Steps behind the Anaheim net, sends a feed left wing. Dumoulin's shot blocked and then skated right away by the Ducks. Out to center ice. And left wing, they're trying to step in with Malott. His pass is knocked away. Kept in by the Ducks. Centering feed for Malott is taken away by the Kings. He was alone in the right circle. The Kings didn't let the pass get through. Laferriere stepping in. He lost it. Guided out by Anaheim. And now Tim Washey the other direction. Hands it to his right. And a wrist shot from there off of Alex Turcotte. Now to play with 62 seconds remaining in the frame.
1: And that was Drew Doughty that came back into the slot, recovering, not allowing that play to connect on the back door off to the left of Forsberg. Anaheim thought they had a pretty clear path towards the net, but Drew Doughty, who prides himself so much in the defensive part of his game, read the play well, reached back with a stick, disrupted the play, and sent the Kings going back the other way.
0: Face off to Forsberg's left. Kings have won the face-off battle tonight. 52 wins. Losing on the shot board 16-15. The Ducks have started to get some more shot opportunities this frame. Kings will take over possession in their own zone and roll the puck down the ice, and it's not going to go far enough for an icing here in the final minute. Puck behind the Anaheim net. Taken over by the Ducks. I'll play it off the near glass through neutral ice. Booth pressured along the near wall, but did enough to get the puck back to center ice. Smith tries to hand it to Warren. He's run into in front of the Kings bench. Forces the Ducks to quickly retreat to their own end with half a minute to go. Swung back in from the right wing. Caulfield starts to rush. Then he drills Peterson and knocks him to the ice. Caulfield, number 28, right through the chest of Lane Peterson. Kings intercept the puck on the Ducks line. 7 seconds left. Ladled toward the goal. Tipped on and a save by Dostal. But I think they're going to whistle the play dead before that opportunity happened. That was Paula who was in there.
1: Yeah, I think we're getting a penalty. Too many men on the ice, I believe, for the Kings.
2: Los Angeles bench minor. Too many players on the ice.
1: Yep.
0: Called with 5 seconds left in the frame. So the Kings going to be shorthanded again.
1: Yeah, that's one of the things that has allowed the flow of this game to change a little bit. Kings at one point in this period were holding Anaheim to just 2 shots on goal. Since then, Anaheim has had the last 10 shots, and right now we're out shooting the Kings by a margin of 16-15. So a big face-off coming in to the right of Forsberg, and this brings up power play number 4 for Anaheim. They are 0-3.
0: Face-off to Forsberg's right. Kings win a face-off. Likely send this to the second intermission. For the Ducks, it's Washing against Holla for the Kings. It's one back to the blue line. Wrist shot from Luneau. Glove saved by Forsberg with 1 second to go.
1: Yeah, shot may have been going wide by Luneau, but he still flipped the puck towards Jeanette. A little bit of traffic coming in that direction. Forsberg focused on the shot right from the point of release. Got his eyes on it, made the glove save.
0: So one more chance for the Ducks here before the end of the frame.
1: Surprised they don't pull a goalie on this with 1.8 left.
0: Yeah.
1: Just to get an extra body on the ice.
0: Dostal remains in the Ducks net. Vetrano in a shooting position behind Washey here if he can win the draw. Washey against Holla wins it. Vetrano shoots it. A save by Forsberg. That was about as clean as a face-off win as you could have if you're Tim Washey. They drew that up and won it to perfection. But Vetrano stopped by Forsberg at the horn.
1: And that's a big save there, and the Kings penalty killers, who have been really solid through the course of the game, 0-4, including the seconds there late in the second period, and goaltender's got to be on top of your ear when you're penalty killers well, and Forsberg did a really nice job reading that one on a quick release off the faceoff. So the Kings will start the third period. They'll be down a man, but they enjoy a one-goal lead.
0: Now all 3 goals scored in period one, and 2 goals for the Kings. In the final 65 seconds of the first period, the score remains LA 2 and Anaheim 1. We will take a break. Back with more in the second intermission report next on the ESPN LA Kings Radio Network.
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12: Kings lead the Anaheim Ducks 2-1 here at the Honda Center after two first period goals, one from Alex Laferriere and one from Joel Armia. Last night, first opportunity in the preseason to see recent Kings second-round draft pick Liam Lefebvre feature for Los Angeles in the exhibition slate. He spoke with the media afterwards in his first NHL game.
13: Liam, I know it's not a regular season game, but first time wearing the Kings sweater in an NHL building, in an NHL game, just how was that moment for you to get out there with the group?
14: Yeah, it was a great honor. Obviously, whenever you put an NHL jersey on, it's a big moment. So, you know, just proud to get out there. And then, you know, I thought it was good to kind of get the beat a little bit with play with those guys and, you know, playing a rink like this. So, good experience.
13: Be able to play with Kenny and then get the assist on his goal with Wardo. What was that moment like to kind of get on the score sheet in that first game?
14: Yeah, I mean, feels good for sure. Just whenever I can chip in and, you know, help the team to try and win. But, you know, couldn't get it done tonight, but hopefully there'll be another opportunity.
15: One of the things the coaching staff has talked a lot about is just the difference in stepping up from the rookie face-off to a preseason game and so on. From your perspective, how different was tonight's game?
14: Yeah, I mean, obviously a big step. You kind of look at their lineup, a lot of NHL regular guys on there. So, you know, for me, it was kind of adjusting to that pace. Thought the first period was kind of an adjustment period, and then after that, I was able to find the legs a little bit, and I thought as a group as well, got better a little bit in the second and third.
15: Everybody has their own routine coming into a game. Were you able to go through sort of your normal routine, or was it a little bit different day for you knowing you were playing tonight?
14: Yeah, I mean, same kind of routine as always, you know, morning skate, you know, try to get everything in, feel good for the game, and then,

0: getting here, new building, obviously a little bit different, but I was able to gel with the guys before the game and get my routine in.
1: It seemed like your line picked things up a little bit in the third period. What did you notice maybe change in the third period to get your line specifically going?
0: Yeah, I think it was just the pace. You know, we were trying to push the play up ice, create some chances in the offensive zone. And I thought we did a little bit of a better job at that in the third than the previous period. So it was definitely good to build on that.
1: Whether tonight or maybe earlier throughout camp, any veteran who's been with this team who's kind of done anything for you to make you feel more comfortable in your first camp?
0: Yeah, there was a bunch of them on that practice that we got out there. I was able to get out there with most of the group and talk to a bunch of those guys, and they made me feel pretty welcome. So it was good to chat with them and feel part of the group.
2: There was probably a bunch of texts and phone calls from friends and family over the last 24 hours. Just anything meaningful or one that caught you a little bit off guard today?
0: Yeah, a couple of my old coaches texting me, just congratulating me on this step in my career. And, it's good to hear from them as, they kind of helped me get to where I am today. So I'm pretty happy to hear from them.
2: It's been a busy 6 months for you. You go from being traded, then being drafted, then come to development camp and so on, and all the attention. Just how do you keep that level head about everything that's happened to you here over the last 6 months?
0: Yeah, I think it's just going with the day-to-day stuff, whether that's coming to the rink, going to the gym, just kind of staying level-headed with that, not getting, too high or too low. And I feel like that's allowed me to kind of just keep my composure and, as it's been, pretty busy and eventful, just keep working and doing the things that got me there.
3: That is Kings' recent second-round draft pick, Liam Lefebvre, who featured last night for the Kings in the game against the Utah Mammoth. Not in the lineup tonight. Interesting to see if he does get another opportunity here before he likely heads back to juniors, coming out of the QMJHL in Eastern Canada. Has played very well there, going back for another season, and was great getting to chat with him and his family at the draft this year with Darrell Evans, a player that the Kings are very, very excited about. They made some moves this year, ended up with a ton of draft picks, really added to the prospect pool and brought in some guys that they are very, very excited about. And Liam Lefebvre seems to be one who was on their watch list for quite some time, and they were thrilled to pick him up in this year's draft in Buffalo a couple of months ago. So that was Liam Lefebvre, featured for the Kings last night against the Utah Mammoth. We'll take a break. When we come back, we will take a look at the upcoming preseason and regular season schedule for the Kings. Get you set for the start of period two, or rather period three, excuse me, here at the Honda Center. Kings 2, Ducks 1. Preseason action continues in a bit on the ESPN LA Kings Radio Network.
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3: Kings lead the Ducks 2-1 through 40 minutes here at the Honda Center. Getting ready for period number three in this, the third game of the NHL preseason for the Kings. They will play the Ducks again on Saturday in Los Angeles, a 1 p.m. start. This is a look at the road ahead driven by Toyota. We make it easy. So it's a 1 p.m. start for the final game of the preseason Saturday in Los Angeles, expecting what is likely going to be a preview for the opening night lineup for both the Kings and the Ducks Saturday. 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And after the game, it's Kings Fest, the LA Kings 2026 Festival. Fans in the building, they get to meet people like Drew Doughty and Adrian Kempe and Darrell Evans. 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It's a great way to get involved with the LA Kings Fan Fest. And again, that is the final game of the preseason coming up Saturday, September 26th. Kings open the regular season the following Wednesday, September 30th, 7 p.m. start in Denver against the Avalanche. Then next Saturday against the Sharks up in the Bay. That's Saturday, October 3rd, back-to-back 7 p.m. Road games for the Kings to open the season. And then the big one, the home opener, Tuesday, October 6th at 7 o'clock p.m. against the Florida Panthers. Home opener for the Kings. It's their only game in the first four that is on home ice. You certainly will not want to miss it. 7 p.m. start. Our coverage begins here on ESPN LA at 6:30 Pacific with LA Kings game night. 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Kind of a slow opening couple of weeks for the Kings in terms of game action. They've only got a handful of games over the first 3 weeks of the season, so kind of a slow start. Couple of road games. They get to go on the road, cross a road game off the schedule against teams that will likely be some tough opponents for Los Angeles this season. They open in Denver, and then in San Jose, they cross a road game off against the Golden Knights. They won't go to Vegas again till the final two games of the season, with a back-to-back against Vegas, home and home, to wrap up the regular season later on. And then after that, a couple of games at home against the Oilers and the Bruins, and then the Kings go on a lengthy road trip. D.C., New York Islanders, Devils, Rangers, Blackhawks before returning home at the end of October. But it all gets started next Wednesday in Denver, and then the following Tuesday, October 6th, Kings and Panthers in Los Angeles. That is a look at the road ahead driven by Toyota. Your Toyota dealers are proud partners of the LA Kings. Follow at Toyota SoCal. That's at Toyota SoCal on Instagram for your chance to win tickets, prizes, and exclusive experiences with the Kings. Toyota makes it easy. Take a break. Do not go anywhere. Kings lead the Ducks 2-1. Third period starts next at the Honda Center on the ESPN LA Kings Radio Network.
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2: So I went back to the check lady and said, I think you paid me too much. 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I'm like, what do you mean? 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
5: You were busy.
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6: That's amazing.
2: 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This is how I know Shohei can be robbed. See? 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
5: Wow.
2: 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The practice squad was more money than I've ever seen in my life. You connected to my name.
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6: wages.
2: And then it went up times three. Like, I think you got, oh, this is me? Went out and bought a Jeep. Let's go.
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3: Start of the third period inside the Honda Center in Anaheim. Kings lead the Ducks 2-1 in the third game of the preseason. Goaltender switch sides. It's Forsberg to our right for Los Angeles, and Dostal to our left for Anaheim. Josh Schaefer, Air 11's with you tonight, along with our on-site producer engineer Jake Warner, our network producer Jeff Cabot, and also for our stream viewers, LAKings.com and on Silver, executive producer is Andy Dickerson, also joined by Jared Schaffern as well. 20 minutes on the board, lines are set, puck drops, and we're underway for period three. Kings collected, Holla darts in right wing. Eric Holla into the corner, pressured by Frank Vetrano. Takes him into the wall along with Tim Washey. Third Ducks forward, Ryan Poehling is there as well. Ducks have shuffled things a little bit. Getting those three together. Poehling, Washey, and Vetrano. Some of the guys who featured a bit for the Ducks last year in the NHL, especially with Vetrano. And now around the wall, going to get a penalty here against the Ducks. And it was Doughty who was high-sticked by Ryan Poehling.
10: Now, Poehling went over to Doughty, and knowing that the infraction occurred, he came up high with a stick as Doughty was down below the goal line. Kings on the penalty kill with a minute 30 seconds left here. Poehling looking up the scoreboard. He wants to get a look at the replay, but it's going to be a four-minute penalty, a double minor for high sticking. So unfortunate for Anaheim, and Drew Doughty, he seems to be on the edge of the bench there. We'll see whether or not he's able to... He's going to stay on the bench, so that's a good thing. He's got a towel to his facial area, but stick definitely came up from Poehling, catching Drew Doughty, and we'll get a little bit of four-on-four action for the next minute and 27 seconds, and then the Kings will have a power play. It'll be a power play that'll last for 2 minutes and 33 seconds.
3: That was a pretty easy one for Kyle Raymond and Brandon Traynor. 29 seconds into the frame. That'll do it for the Ducks power play that carried over from the end of period three, or period two, excuse me. And the Kings will get the extended power play look. Zone faceoff for the Kings. It's taken by Anaheim, and the Ducks will settle things down behind their own net. Luneau, cross ice pass, and then fired in around the wall. Parsons all the way out high. Nestoranko right point. Had it poked away. There go the Kings. Connors, the 2-on-1. Connors left circle to the front. His shot blocked away. Gets his own rebound behind the net, but couldn't put it back on target. There's a good backtrack there by Anaheim. And now it's Mitnyakov who steps in, trying to drop it back to the blue line. Couldn't find a man, and it's out to center ice.
10: Yeah, that was Mitnyakov coming back on that 2-on-1 by the Kings, tracking the play. And just as you see Connors trying to pull the trigger on that shot, little stick-on-stick contact preventing the puck from getting through to the net.
3: Joel Quenneville's got to love that because obviously that's a player that you're expecting to take even bigger strides than he did last year. But also, that's your most senior guy on the blue line tonight.
10: 22 years of age.
3: And he's only 22 years old, and that's the guy who I think you're looking for some defensive stability on the blue line with a ton of young guys in the lineup for the Ducks.
10: Yeah, it's great to see a guy like that take pride in the defensive part of the game. We all know he's got some offensive flair to his game. Probably a little more of that will come out in the next couple of years, but when you make plays like that defensively, you earn a lot of trust from the coaching staff, from your teammates, and that puts you in critical situations and games.
3: Stepping in, long shot, easy glove save by Forsberg. Mitnyakov, a player, really emerged last year because the last few years, you know, they've had some high-end defense prospects. Of course, Jackson Lacombe, who signed the big deal, is great for the Ducks. Last couple years, young defenseman. Then also they had Olin Zellweger, who was a big-time prospect, second-round pick. Drew Helison, a Boston College product, was a big, highly touted prospect as well. But Mitnyakov has come in, especially he's a little bit more defensive than Zellweger and Helison, especially. And he has really cemented himself in this Ducks lineup these last few years, and especially going forward. Expect him and Lacombe to be around for a very long time here in Orange County.
10: Yeah, you look at the defense that departed Anaheim here in the offseason. No Truba, no Carlson, Gudas as well. So they're definitely putting a lot of trust in their young guys coming up.
3: Kings stepping down the ice after the faceoff. They're offside with 17:51 to play in period three. And now their power play beginning. Another 2 minutes and 21 seconds.
10: Yep, Kings is power play number four for them. They have three shots on goal in their previous three. Those three shots coming on power play number three, all three of them on that. After the first two, they were unsuccessful. Anaheim very aggressive on the penalty kill. I was listening to their coaching staff talking a little bit about the way they've been killing penalties, and that's one thing they want to do is they want to be more aggressive. It was very noticeable in the first two penalty kills.
3: Kings win a neutralized Strawn, step back in. LeFerrier banks the puck up the near wall to Eric Halla. Hands it off to LeFerrier again and scans the ice. He turns, trying to drop it, but it got deflected right back to him, allows him to settle it down. Beats Halla beneath the near circle. Back to LeFerrier, left circle, shoots wide of the goal, and it kicks all the way off the glass and down the ice.
10: Yeah, it didn't miss by too much. LeFerrier playing on his offside there, so the puck's in the middle of the ice. That improves his angle. He tried to go glove side upstairs. His shot just off the mark.
3: Dowdy collects, and now Halla right to left over the red line. Up the near wall. Drop back to Dowdy near point. Cross ice feed. Collected right circle. Wrist shot deflects out of play behind the goal. With 1:38 to go on the LA, or 1:39 to go on the LA power play.
10: Yeah, good to see Drew Dowdy back on the ice. That the high stick, the infraction there, didn't do any type of damage that sent him to the locker room. Again, double minor against Anaheim. Paling going to the box. And Drew Dowdy now out, back out on the man advantage.
3: Ducks will make changes. Vetrano and Caulfield to the bench for the Ducks. Less than 3 minutes into period three here. Yeah. All three goals scored in the first.
10: Yeah, that was Mitnyakov with that block as well. So a couple of big plays defensively here in this period. The one on the 2-on-1 break, denying Connors the shot, and then that block on the bid by Turcotte.
3: Three blocks in the game for Big Pavel Mitnyakov. Things on the power play, couldn't win it. The faceoff. Good second effort attempt by Anaheim, and now Nestoranko curls the puck all the way down the ice. Dowdy back to get it. Nose plugged up a little bit there after getting high stick. Now Halla hands it off, gets a return feed. Halla tried to center, it was blocked away by a sliding defender, and that allows the Ducks to clear it again.
10: Power play number five now for the Kings. The fourth one was an abbreviated one, but power play number five still looking for their first shot here when they've had the man advantage for 2:33.
3: 4 minute penalty. Ryan Paling for high sticking and double minor. Kings in the offensive zone.

0: rattle it around the wall. It was blocked by the Ducks. It's rolling behind the net. And then into the near corner. Anaheim on top of it. And they'll swing it out to center ice, but it was deflected by Vetrano. The Kings will recollect at the red line and regroup again.
1: Yeah, having trouble getting things set up in the offensive zone. Peter Laviolette talked about it. They got to get the puck in there. They got to get it in when you're fresh. That allows you to put more pressure upon the opposition. Right now, Anaheim penalty killers are dictating on this penalty.
0: Of course, not a ton of guys to line up tonight that are likely going to feature the Kings power play units this season, other than Dowdy and LeFerrier. Turcotte's been getting a look in training camp, but Kings are having trouble hanging on to the puck and even getting into the offensive zone with these makeshift units tonight.
1: Yeah, Gustafson out on the blue line as well. Haven't seen him utilize his shot, but he's got a reputation for it.
0: Final couple of seconds of the penalty to Ryan Poehling. Big kill by the Ducks. Kings couldn't get anything going. 4.5 into period three. Kings still leading the Ducks by a goal here at the Honda Center. Redirect deep to the Ducks zone by Jared Wright, and the Kings will take over. Right corner, pushed behind the goal. Settling it down and dancing into the corner, scanning the ice, sent out to the blue line. Dumoulin's got it, shoots, tipped over the goal, and a man parked right in front screening the goaltender. Dumoulin at the left point, across to the far side, spinning in Kirsanov, the lefty defenseman, got checked and lost the puck, and then lifted out to center ice by Anaheim. Wright retreats to collect for LA. The Denver product coming off a fantastic rookie year in the American League, and then featuring a ton for the Kings down the stretch and into the playoffs.
1: Well, at the end of that second period, Anaheim built a little momentum, weren't able to do anything on the scoreboard, that they rattled off 12 consecutive shots to close the period out.
0: And they now lead on the shot board 19-17 as the Kings trying to step into the offensive zone, force a turnover, and now LeFerrier shoots! Wrister over the goal, fired off the glass, and now the Ducks will curl it out to center ice. Chopped over the red line by Colangelo. And now the Kings swing the puck directly into the scorer's box out of play. Did it take a deflection?
1: No, I think it went straight out by the indication, the referee, the motion that he's making.
0: And we're going to get a penalty against LA for delay a game.
1: Yeah, I think it's Kirsanov who tried to put the puck off the glass, but went straight out.
2: 7-8, has a 2-minute minor, delay a game, puck over the glass.
1: Power play number five for Anaheim. Kirsanov making his way to the box, and Anaheim will set up. They'll be to the left side in the offensive zone of the goaltender Forsberg. To Forsberg's right on their left side on the offensive side of things, and they'll look to drop back to Toronto up high, looking for the shot from the blue line.
0: So the Ducks to the power play, and they win the faceoff to get this opportunity going. Behind the goal, Caulfield pressured there by Doughty. Dumoulin defending as well. Loose puck to the front, stop by Forsberg at the near post. Just jump right in front of the goal for Vetrano. Kings take over. Doughty's got it far corner. Slings it all the way down the ice.
1: Yeah, that was good work there by Forsberg. Coming across to his left, getting that left leg right up against the short side post as Vetrano tried to jam it in there. He was on his forehand, but wasn't able to elevate it.
0: Luneau starts the rush, then turns and drops it back as the Ducks step in. Turned over on the entry and rolled back to the neutral zone.
1: All four guys for the Kings penalty kill there lined up across the defensive blue line, denying that penetration.
0: Between the many icings and offsides and penalties in this game, officials have had their work cut out for them. Referees Kyle Raymond and Brandon Schrader. Linespeople Kyle Murchison and Brandon Garlitz. Two teams haven't been taking it easy on the guys in stripes tonight. Right point Luneau, Ducks on the power play for another minute. Right wing Yegor Sidorov scanning the ice, feeds it to Luneau center point, and then to his left. Cross ice pass, Sidorov couldn't shoot, back to Luneau, long shot deflected away. Ends up clanking off the glass and off the back of the cage. Kings collected in the trapezoid and rim it around the wall down the ice.
1: Pretty good screen provided in front of the goal. You could tell by the reaction of the goaltender. Shot from up high directly up the middle of the ice as it went by and hit the glass behind Forsberg. That's when he reacted.
0: Colangelo through the neutral zone hands it off and trying to get it back to Colangelo. It was poked away. Final 20 seconds of the penalty, and it's chopped back into the neutral zone. Mintyakov to collect. A stretch pass over the LA line. And Nestoranko, left wing, ran out of room, so he spins the puck behind the goal. Cut off by Dumoulin, but intercepted by Colangelo. Ducks will keep it in and feed to the left circle. We're going to get a whistle here for a hand pass against Anaheim. Only 7 seconds remaining on this Ducks power play, and they have not had a ton going after that early chance for Vetrano.
1: Now they too, now this is going to be five power plays for them. They've got 7 seconds left on this one. They too have only amassed three shots on goal with the man advantage. Of course, like you said, on both sides, Josh, the power play units aren't the guys that you're going to see when the season starts, but I think you got to give both teams credit on the penalty kill. Both teams have been very aggressive, taking away time and space.
0: Yeah, they have. Penalty kill from both sides has looked really good in this one.
1: 10 power plays so far, five apiece.
0: 10 power plays. Kings win this faceoff. And we'll send the puck back to the Ducks zone. That should do it for the penalty to Kirill Kirsanov, who escapes the confines of the sin. Then he darts back to the LA bench. Kings back to full strength. And a whistle for offside against the Ducks with 12:10 remaining in period three.
1: Yeah, on the entrance there, we see Petrie trying to get a reach back for the puck. And in doing so, the puck was just on the other side of the line as his feet got in a little bit premature.
0: Take a break. 2-1 Kings. Preseason action number three on the ESPN LA Kings Radio Network.
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0: 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Kings lead the Ducks 2-1. And as we get back into action, puck deep to the LA zone beneath the right wing circle. And a board battle taken away by Kenny Connors. Slides the puck to the middle and the Kings look out into neutral ice. Jared Wright speeding up the right wing. Bumped away from the puck. Chasing it down in the offensive zone and around the wall. And Trapp will chop it out for the Ducks and back to the King's zone, but not far enough for an icing.
1: Nice job defensively, and Nestoranko coming back as Wright tried to chip the puck into open ice and create a leg race. Nestoranko skated right in front of him, denying him a straight line to that puck.
0: King's fighting over the Ducks line, and a loose puck rolling into the left corner. Wright pokes it for Connors, trying to ladle it ahead to Atu Jamson, but couldn't connect. And then a battle along the wall. Jared Wright was upended by Caulfield. Sends the puck to the far side of the ice, and now Mitchell will drop it behind the Anaheim net. 11 minutes to go in the game. Kings leading the Ducks 2-1 with all three goals scored in the first. Kings trailed 1-0, scored twice in the final 65 seconds of the opening frame. Ethan Procession scored for the Ducks. His wrist shot was stopped by Forsberg, got his own rebound, lying in the blue paint behind the Kings netminder and slotted it in to make it 1-0. Ferrier and Lee connected for a goal, and then Joel Armia on a sensational stretch pass down the ice from Drew Doughty in the final minute. Comes through the neutral zone. The bump there was Cole Gutman. Lost the puck to the goal scorer Procession. The back of the LA zone where the Kings will regroup.
1: Yeah, Drew Doughty's had a real solid game in this one. 12 and a half minutes through two periods of play. Three block shots, a primary assist on the go-ahead goal. And he's just been real solid in all three zones.
0: Back to the LA zone, knocked down by Dumoulin played out to center ice. Armia was held up a bit.

0: there by Paling. Now Armia's got it in front of the Ducks bench. Backhander to the middle. In comes his finished teammate Holla. His shot blocked. Gets it back. Diving attempt saved by Dostal. And then Holla slid into him and forced the goaltender to cover it with 9:59 to play in period three. And a good look for Holla after the feed from Joel Armia. We will take a break. 10 minutes to go in the game. Kings lead the Ducks 2-1 here in Anaheim on the ESPN LA Kings Radio Network.
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0: 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Daryl's going to be celebrating his birthday with the Kings this year. Big number 35 for Darrell Evans.
7: Oh, what a lovely day.
0: 9:59 to play third period. Kings lead the Ducks 2-1. Eric Holla wins a faceoff. Good play back underway. Won it so well, it sailed out of the zone.
8: Yeah, Holla's already taken over 30 faceoffs in the game. Getting his practice in.
0: He is 17 of 31, or excuse me, 17 and 16 in the faceoff dots today. He's taken far more than anybody else in the game. Best faceoff man for the Ducks tonight is Tim Washey, who was 11 and 7 in the faceoff dots. So 11 of 18 for Tim Washey. Back on our way, and the Kings sending the puck to the Ducks zone. Sidorov mishandled it. Paling and Jaden Kurtz going to settle things down. Way over to Pavel Mitnikov. He's played a pretty good game tonight for Anaheim. Out into the neutral zone. Tipped in deep by Sierra. Ducks chase after it. And behind the goal, Jeff Malott bumped away from the puck by Turcotte. Now Andre Lee evading Malott. Will clear the puck out to center ice.
8: Yeah, Mitnikov, he's been their ice time leader through the course of the game, averaging about 7 minutes per period.
0: Around the wall in the King zone, LeFerrière couldn't get it out, but a long shot from the left point blocked out toward the red line. And the Ducks will retreat and swing it back around the wall in the King zone. Counterclockwise. Pinched off and forced in deep by Malott. Now the puck comes free toward the blue line. LeFerrière scoops it up in stride, trying to step around the defender. Mitchell dances in deep between his legs. Holds up behind the goal, but fell over. And while falling to the deck, tried to shuffle the puck around, but could not get enough mustard on it to find somebody in white, black, and silver. So the Ducks will clear it out to center ice.
8: Yeah, we see a couple of adjustments here late in this game with the line combinations. Gutman started with Turcotte, LeFerrière. But right there we have Andre Lee out there. That line with Turcotte, LeFerrière, Gutman. 6 of the 17 shots on goal off of those three guys.
0: Left point shot from Gustafson, frozen by Dostal at the near post with 8:07 left.
8: Yeah, all three of those players that we just talked about, each having 2 shots on goal in the game. And, of course, LeFerrière, he was able to find the back of the net on the one that came off the backboards. But it's just been the mindset that that line, they're taking the puck to the net with a purpose, and they're all on the same page.
0: was funny, Darryl. We were talking about our goalie masks conversation earlier with the retro goalie mask giveaway on opening night. I don't know if you know it, Stoll, he's got like the Ducks goalie mask logo right on the front of his goalie mask. So that's a goalie mask on top of a goalie mask. It's goalie maskception.
8: Double protection.
0: Oh, yeah, that's it should be. He gets hit in the noggin, he's going to be beyond okay. Back on our way, Ducks have it in their own zone, and Connor Smith pressure there by Yampson, and then coughed up the puck. Puck to the right corner. Kings player fell down there. Connor's chasing after it, and then along the wall, Jared Wright slows it down in front of Colson Petrie. Now the Ducks will lift it down the ice. 7.5 to go. Kings still leading Anaheim 2-1. Preseason edition of the Freeway Faceoff. Get another one Saturday in L.A. Probably some heavier lineups for both sides. Ducks are going to play another game between now and then. Kings will not. Kings will have the next couple of days either off or practicing in training camp, getting closer to opening night. A whistle for a hand pass against the Ducks with 7:19 remaining in the game.
8: Now defensively, Kings starting to tighten things up a little bit again. In that second period, we talked about Anaheim. They got on a pretty good run. They rattled off 12 consecutive shots. But here in the third period, held it just two shots on goal in almost 13 minutes of play.
0: Yeah, the Kings have not had a ton of shots in this game so far. They had 9 in the first, 6 in the second, 3 in the third. So far, it has been divisible by 3 in each period so far. Cascading down to the lower number. 18 in total. Ducks have had 6, 12, and 2 in periods 1, 2, and 3 respectively. Kings win a D-zone draw in front of Forsberg. Looking out along the near wall, Ward was bumped and couldn't carry the puck out, but then reached back to corral it and clear the zone. Ducks intercept and shoot it deep. Doughty cuts it off, then feeds Dumoulin around the wall to the near side. Ward was pressured there, couldn't get it out on the first chance, but did on the second again, and now Anaheim will regroup through Yegor Sidorov. Left wing side, and then lifted in deep. Chased down by the Kings, and Drew Doughty gets there first. And then the centering feed is blocked away by the Kings, taken away by Poehling, and the Ducks will try to settle it down. That was a good look for Poehling. Minyakov, the defenseman, parked between the circles, now drifting out high as the Ducks get the puck to the corner. Minyakov holds it in the zone left wing. Across through Luneau, right circle. He shoots, was looking for somebody in the back post, but it split through everybody. Sidorov lets the puck roll deep, and now Frank Petrano trying to escape. The defending of Taylor Ward, hands it off. Luneau skates in, high slot, shoots, deflected out of play with 6:18 remaining in the game.
8: Now Luneau leads all shooters in the game. He's had 4 shots on goal. But that attempt right there, that's his 12th shot attempt. He's been very aggressive, very noticeable with the puck. Only played one game last year with Anaheim, but down in San Diego, 70 games, 10 goals, 31 assists for 41 points. So he fits right into the style of hockey with those young skill that they have up front, an activating defense that has some pretty good instincts.
0: Yeah, that one game for the Ducks, scored. He is someone who likes to shoot the puck and has excelled at just that with the San Diego goals. Around the wall in the Kings zone and back to the blue line for Luneau. He'll rip it toward the goal. It's deflected by Tim Washey and stopped by the pads of Anton Forsberg. Kings behind the net and it's swung out to center ice. Spinning puck into the Anaheim zone and not going to go far enough for an icing.
8: Pretty tough save there for Forsberg. Washey in the slot does a nice job redirecting the puck, probably bringing it back about 1.5, 2 feet. And Forsberg was square.
0: Toward the middle, a shot that got blocked by Peterson and curled up the wall. Knocked out of the zone by Angus Booth. Ducks are coming here late in the third period as Colangelo steps in. His shot blockered away easily by Forsberg. Right to Booth, who gloves it down, clears the zone. Foot race after it. Kings chasing it down. Collected right wing. Cutting to the middle. Lee shoots and fanned on it. Loose puck is scooped up by Minyakov. Ducks the other way. Stretch pass out to center is blocked by Lee. He just reached out with that long wingspan and prevented that pass from getting all the way through.
8: And nice shift there by Lee. Even though he fans on a shot offensively, he doesn't get caught up and he buries his head. Tracks Cowell coming back, gets a stick on it, disrupting Anaheim from entering with possession.
0: Doughty and Nestoranko battle in the far corner in the Kings zone. Nestoranko drops the puck to Gauthier in the left corner. Ethan Gauthier trying to muscle it out high. Deflected away, taken away by the Kings. And LeFerrière down the ice one-on-one, dances to the middle. His backhander rolls wide. Kind of started to run out of room and maybe out of steam, but a nifty little move by Alex LeFerrière to create another chance for LA.
8: Yeah, unfortunately, Turcotte couldn't catch up and make it a threat of being a two-on-one, so LeFerrière had to challenge Anaheim's defense. It ends up being a one-on-two, one-on-three by the time he gets inside the top of circles.
0: Kings in the neutral zone, and Armia left the puck away. The defender tried to go right at Joel Armia, and he just ducked right out of the way of a heavy check that sent the Anaheim defender clashing into the boards in front of the Kings bench. LA through the neutral zone. Eric Holla, the newcomer, flutters a long shot toward the goal that's knocked away by Dostal. Holla coming over after a couple of stops in Nashville, New Jersey. He was an original Vegas Golden Knight back in 17-18. Take him to the finals. Spent 2 years in the Pacific Division with the Golden Knights. Played a lengthy spell in Minnesota as well. And now the puck out of play. 3:58 remaining in the game. And a little bit of extracurriculars. That sees forward precision guided away, and now Taylor Ward wants to have words with him on top of the logo at center, and Ward gives him a little shot before being pushed away by three officials and Judd Caulfield. 3:58 remaining in the game. We'll take a break, and because of that, not only did we have to wait, but the ice crew did as well. Now we'll step aside. Under four to go in the game. Kings lead the Ducks 2-1 on the ESPN LA Kings Radio Network.
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0: 2-1 Kings, 3:58 to go in the third period. Before we get back underway, some unfortunate news to report. We've just learned of the passing of longtime L.A. Lakers public address announcer Lawrence Tanter, confirmed by the Lakers on social media. Southern California sports broadcaster, Hall of Famer, and a staple in the Los Angeles sports scene. Unfortunate to see that news, and sending our condolences to our Lakers friends and family, and to the family of Mr. Lawrence Tanter as well. Lakers are friends here on ESPN LA. 3:40 left in the game here in preseason action at the Honda Center. Kings leading the Ducks 2-1, and the puck in the O-zone for LA. Drew Doughty, right point, will roll the puck deep to the Anaheim zone. Yakov in the corner, couldn't get it out. Kings hold it in. Dumoulin, left point, skates in and holds up, will drift out high and then feed Doughty at the right point. Long shot blocked away in front. The Ducks have it with 3:15 left. See how aggressive they are in pulling. Lukas Dostal here can't yet, as Lee intercepts and swings the puck deep to the Ducks zone, and the Kings will change all five skaters. The neutral zone, Colangelo right wing, bumped by Kirsana, but chases the puck into the near corner. 3 minutes left, and the puck back to the blue line. Long shot, and pressure in front of the goal. Ducks player Washi went crashing over Anton Forsberg, but I think he was forced in to Forsberg by one of the Kings defenders, and the puck out of play with 2:53 left.
8: Hey, look at this third period. Peter Laviolette is kind of short in the bench a little bit. We haven't seen a lot of Gutman. We haven't seen Yamsen very much as well. Peterson's been out a couple of times for a faceoff, but his ice time has been limited as well. So the you know, the trust in some of the guys he's a little bit more familiar with, guys that have had a little bit more experience. Those guys are being put in these critical situations.
0: 2:53 left, and Dostal back to the bench. So the net is empty for the Ducks to our left. 6-on-5 skating. And a D-zone faceoff for Eric Halla to the right of netminder

0: midfield, trying to curl in deep. Lost the puck, gets it back, chops it to the blue line, but couldn't get it to Kurtz, who has to retreat to center ice to settle it down with 2:10 remaining.
1: Great second effort there by Ward. He was able to get a stick on that, knocking the puck out.
0: Back step in, left wing, a shot saved by Forsberg, and the loose puck skipped off the goaltender and out of play with 2:03 left.
1: Now that was Malad coming in on that left side, picked the puck up in full stride, tried to go far side. Forsberg made a challenge on it, got a piece of it, preventing the puck from going in. That brings a stop to the play. 2:03 left, the Kings clinging to a 2-1 lead that they've had since the first period. Both goals coming late in that period, erasing a one-goal deficit.
0: We will look like we'll get a timeout by the Ducks here.
1: Yep. Yeah, that group that was on the ice, they've been on the ice for almost a minute, so they want to make sure that they're fresh. Faceoff will be big. Again, coming back deep into the Kings zone, we'll see who's going to take the draw for the Kings, but both sides will have a chat with their respective coaches and draw up some plans as to win the draw or lose the draw, how everybody's going to react.
0: Well, it was Ethan Procession who opened the scoring for the Ducks. Forward out of the OHL. Scored at 8:41 of period one, set up by Jeff Caulfield and Colson Petrie. Kings scored with 64 seconds remaining in period one. LaFerriere set up by Andre Lee on a two-on-one chance. Lee tried to shoot the puck. It was fired off the end boards and then back in front for LaFerriere, who backhanded the puck past Dostal and into the net. And then just 30 seconds later, less than 30 seconds later, Joel Armia scored off the rush after a lengthy stretch pass from Drew Doughty to set up the play. Both those goals in the final 64 seconds for the Kings in the first period. Now they win a draw. Stretch pass out to center was blocked before LaFerriere could get it. Trying to hang on to a 2-1 lead here in their third preseason game. He's backhanded out toward the blue line. Gloved by Poehling. He's got to retreat in the neutral zone. Carried the puck over the Kings line. Minute 40 left. LA hanging on to that 2-1 lead. Outshot by the Ducks. 7-4 here in the third. The Ducks have had a couple of chances. Kings have kept them quiet since that first period. Puck to the left wing wall. Ducks trying to settle it down with 90 ticks to go. Nuneau turns, feeds Sidorov right circle. Sidorov skates toward the slot, turns and shoots. Deflected away from the far corner and chopped around by Poehling. Kings will intercept along the near boards and out to center ice. Turcotte feeds LaFerriere. Back to Turcotte. It was plucked away from him by Tim Washey. Turcotte come together a little bit, and now one more chance down the ice for the Ducks with both teams one by one trying to get new players out and 60 seconds remaining. Colangelo lost the puck on the zone entry. Handed off. Connor's backhand bid goes wide of the empty net, but he was inside the red line, so no whistle for an icing.
1: Yeah, important play there. He made sure, conscious of where he was on the ice, to get across that line just in case he missed.
0: Colangelo right wing. And a chance for the Ducks after what could have been a very costly turnover for Anaheim. Kings will intercept again. They'll clear it to the blue line, and it dribbles out to center ice. Mintyukov couldn't keep it in at the right point. 30 seconds to go, and behind the net, Forsberg. Handling in the trapezoid, he'll shoot it around the wall himself, but just toward the circle. Along the wall, Holla couldn't get it out. Ducks hold it in with 20 seconds to go. Blue line, Mintyukov skates to the high slot, wants to shoot, has to back away, and then swings it down in deep. Good defense there by the Kings with Taylor Ward, and now left wing, back into the corner. And then out high again, skating toward the middle, wrist shot save, rebound, covered by Forsberg with 6 seconds remaining in the game, and then maybe one late whack by the Ducks, and it's a whole pile up in front of the crease.
1: Yeah, nice job there by Ward, denying the puck from coming through the net off to the right of the goaltender.
0: And two players, I think, have dropped the gloves. At least Jeff Malott has. I don't think Kirsanov did, and then Mintyukov is involved. There's a Kings player underneath Mintyukov and Malott. I think Malott was trying to go after Kirsanov. Another Kings player got involved. That was Malott's former linemate, Taylor Ward.
1: Yeah, referees have done a good job getting everybody separated. And a couple of strong shifts here by Ward late in the hockey game, putting in situations where a lot of trust from the coaching staff, coming up with good defensive plays, and none better than maybe the one he did right there, denying the path to the net from the right of the goal.
0: I'm not sure if Nikita Nesterenko did get an extra whack in on Forsberg. Maybe one, but Erik Gustafsson certainly did not like it, and he gave a couple of cross checks, it looked like, to Nikita.

0: to Nestoranko after the whistle, and that prompted the big pileup. Of course, those cross checks from Gustafson came right in front of Jeff Malott, and that got the former King involved, and it looks like Gustafson is going to get called for the cross checking penalty.
1: And that initial shot from up high back at the left point, there's a lot of traffic in front of the net. Not saying Forsberg saw it or didn't see it, but by the reaction, it hit him off the left pad. That's why he had a little trouble getting his body on top of it. And that's where Anaheim, that encouraged them to come into that area, hacking and swinging.
0: Let's go downstairs and get the...
1: We should call the rest of the game up here.
2: Penalties on the play. Anaheim number 13 has 2 minutes for slashing. LA, 64. 2 for roughing, 2 for cross-checking.
0: I think they got that right. As Kyle Raymond giving us the news, and I think they got that right because Gustafson, there was probably a whack from Nestoranko. I don't know if that's enough for a penalty all on his own, but Gustafson certainly gave him a couple of cross checks, and then with everything else, Gustafson gets 2, Nestoranko gets 1. The big thing for the Kings is the faceoff's going to come out of the zone because of the penalty that goes to Nikita Nestoranko.
1: Exactly, and with the clock winding down, only 6 seconds left, Anaheim will still have 6 attackers on the ice, but with the faceoff outside the blue line, it's almost got to be seamless.
0: Yeah, it's got to be perfect. There was that late faceoff that was perfect. Final second of the second period, but this one's got to be just as good, and then you got to get down the ice. Net empty to our left, Kings lead 2-1, 6 seconds remaining in the game. Clean faceoff win by the Ducks, but Luneau couldn't handle the puck. One chance, Caulfield comes in, ran out of time. He tried to feed the puck to Vetrano at the right circle, who fanned on the shot attempt. I don't think it would have counted either way. The game ends, and the Kings hang on and beat the Ducks in the third game of the preseason by a final score of 2-1 here at the Honda Center.
1: Yeah, build a little character with a win like that. They battled back. Was a come-from-behind win after giving up the first goal of the game. 2 late goals at the end of the first period. And then they had to deal with a little bit of pressure. Anaheim in that second period rattled off 12 straight shots. Forsberg made some big saves. A penalty kill, I thought, was outstanding, very aggressive. And then he found a way to seal the deal defensively. Maybe didn't create quite as much as you'd like to see, but the big thing was to find a way to win. You want to build, make that a habit. The Kings did that to get a big win here. They're now 1-2 in the preseason.
0: First opportunity to see a Drew Doughty-led LA Kings team. He gets a big assist tonight, was good defensively, and see Drew with the C for the first time. You got to expect he's going to be back in the lineup again on Saturday for one final tune-up.
1: Yeah, he led the team, no doubt about it, both in play and just in the way he conducted things out there. He's out there in all the critical situations. On a penalty kill, he was real solid. That primary assist on would prove to be the game-winning goal. Just a great job at sending the puck up the ice, and a great finish by Armia on that one. But Drew Doughty, I thought, controlled the play well. He blocked shots. He defended well, and he's very inspiring to his teammates.
0: First win of the preseason for Los Angeles. Goals from Alex Laferriere and Joel Armia are enough. And goaltender Anton Forsberg makes 24 saves on 25 shots. Kings beat the Ducks 2-1 here in Orange County. Take a break. Wrap things up after this on the ESPN LA Kings Radio Network.
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0: Final score at the Honda Center in Anaheim. It's the Kings 2 and the Ducks 1. LA wins its first game of the preseason. And three games down, one more to go. They'll meet the Anaheim Ducks again Saturday in Los Angeles, and expecting to see more NHL heavy lineups for both the Kings and the Ducks for what will be their final tune-up games before opening night next week. Daryl, good showing from the Kings tonight. Kind of a slow start. I mean, the game itself, the play was fast and entertaining. There were a lot of whistles in this one. Not a ton of rhythm in this one because of the whistles and the penalties and the icings. But at the end of the day, the guys who you expect to lead for the Kings did, and that factored onto the score sheet as well.
1: Yeah, that was a big part of the game. You look at Drew Doughty in the lineup for the first time. Played over 20 minutes in the game. He had a primary assist on the game-winning goal. Team high and a game high, three block shots. I thought he was really solid in the faceoff circle. Holla did a really nice job. He ended up taking 37 out of 69 faceoffs and won 57% of his draws. So that's great to see out there. I thought LaFerriere had an impact on the game. So the guys that you had hoped and expect would step up did so, and the Kings were able to find a way to get their first preseason win. So Anaheim on the other side, there were a young lineup out there. They battled. I think power plays on both sides were a little bit frustrating, give both teams penalty kills. Their marks, there weren't a lot of shots on goal. To man advantage, each team was credited with four shots on goal on five power plays, but I think the penalty killers did a really good job. They were aggressive.
0: Alex LaFerriere with a goal, Joel Armia with a goal, assists Andre Lee, Drew Doughty, and Brian Dumoulin. The Kings scored twice in the final 65 seconds of the first period after trailing 1-0 thanks to Ethan Precision's goal for Anaheim. Kings come back and win the game by a final score of 2-1 and 24 saves on 25 shots for goaltender Anton Forsberg. Kings are back in action again Saturday afternoon at Crypto.com Arena against the Ducks. It's a 1 p.m. start on Saturday the 26th. Pregame coverage begins at 12:30 Pacific right here on ESPN LA. Then opening night in Denver on Wednesday the 30th against the Avs at 7. Home opener is Tuesday, October 6th against the Florida Panthers at 7 p.m. Again, that is a time change. 7 p.m. start for the Kings against the Florida Panthers on Tuesday, October 6th. This has all been a look at the road ahead driven by Toyota. Your Southern California Toyota dealers are proud partners of the LA Kings. 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Toyota makes it easy. That's going to do it for us tonight here in Orange County. For my partner, Daryl Evans, our on-site producer-engineer, Jake Warner, our network producer, Jeff Cabot, and our stream producer for the last couple of days from Black Dog Hockey, it's Mr. Andy Dickerson. Thanks to his help, as always. I'm Josh Schaefer saying so long from the Honda Center, where the Kings beat the Ducks in preseason action by a final score of 2-1. Until next time, have a great night, everybody.
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2: Rounding third is Nimmo. 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
3: Can a Red Hot Guardians extend their winning streak to seven?
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2: 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Final week of baseball's regular season. A couple of intriguing scenarios. Two divisions to be decided in the American League, including the West, where the Astros and Rangers began Wednesday with identical records. While in the National League, three teams tied atop the wild card standings. Phillies, Cubs, Padres. Padres in L.A. facing the Dodgers. Shohei Ohtani making his return to the lineup for L.A., batting second is the DH, but it will be the three-hitter for the Padres making the early noise.
8: First pitch. And Machado swings, sends it in the air, deep to center field. Paez is back at the wall. He leaps. It's going to go! Dead center for Manny Machado. A two-run homer. And he pounds his chest towards his dugout as he heads to first base. And the Padres lead it 2-0.
9: Been waiting for that moment. Manny Machado may have just provided it.
2: Manny Machado with the two-run homer in the fourth inning, giving the Padres the early lead on the road in Los Angeles. As for Shohei Ohtani, 1-for-3 with a walk and a strikeout as well in his return to action for the Dodgers. 97-3, the fan with the call for the Padres, who began the night tied atop the wild card standings. As for the other two teams, tied for those three spots, Cubs at home hosting the Marlins.
10: Lopez in scoring position. Advantage count for Kyle 2-0. Pitch from Gausman. Stowers lifts one high in the air, left center field. Crow Armstrong puts his head down. He runs back and looks up, and it's gone. Scoreless no more, baby. Second night in a row. Kyle Stowers in opposite field shot.
2: His 21st of the season, homering for the second straight game. He's homered in three of the four games he's played against the Cubs this season. 104-3 WQAM. Marlins a 3-2 win over the Cubs. Pete Crow Armstrong 0-for-3 with a walk. Remains a stolen base shy of becoming the third player in baseball history with 45 homers and 40 stolen bases in a season, still at 39 stolen bases. Cubs lose to the Marlins 3-2. Phillies hosting the team with baseball's best record, Milwaukee.
11: A one and a high fly ball to right field. Harper is back at the track. Bye-bye, baseball. Christian Yelich goes big fly to right here in Philly, and the Brewers lead it 2-0.
2: 620 WTMJ. Brewers go on to a 4-1 win over the Phillies. Brewers' 99th win this season, extending their franchise record. They're a win shy of their first 100-win season in franchise history. Phillies, meanwhile, 8-11 in their last 19 games, averaging more than 3.5 runs per game during that span. So Phillies and Cubs still tied in the wild card standings. Padres on the verge of taking a game lead at the top of the standings. SportsCenter All Night, ESPN Radio, American League, Houston and Texas, both 78-79 on the season to start Wednesday's action. A game under 500. Good enough to put you at the top of the AL Central. Rangers playing at home against the Mets, but still find themselves two games under 500 for the Rangers.
12: Swinging a well-hit fly ball out to left. Langford to the track, to the wall. He leaps, and it's just over. Home run for Marcus Semien against his old team. Semien hits his 15th home run, and the lead belongs to the Mets, 3-2. Bases loaded and two outs. The next, swing and a fly ball, deep right field. Back, back, back. Gone! Grand slam for Beatty. A pinch hit bomb out to right, and the Mets have opened it up. Wow, wow, wow. Swinging a ground ball to short. Lindor's got it. Goes the short way to second. And that'll do it. The ball game is over. And the New York Mets have won the series and won the game tonight 7-2.
2: Sean Kelly calling it right here on ESPN Radio. Mets get the win, beating the Rangers, who suffered their third consecutive loss. They had won six of the previous seven. Three straight losses tied for their longest home losing streak of the season. Mets 4-1 of their last five games. Key win over the Rangers, who are battling atop their division. Rangers falling to the Mets. As for the Astros, they scored the first four runs of their game in Seattle. Mariners, though, coming back. It is a 4-4 game in the ninth inning in Seattle. It's on ESPN. One out, bottom of the ninth inning. Seattle with the winning run at first base. American League Central. Cleveland starting the night with a one-game lead on Chicago. White Sox able to clinch at least a playoff spot with a win on Wednesday. But starter Brian Hudson ran into a little bit of trouble right out of the gate.
10: And you know, Denny, the White Sox already have Eric Fetty warming up in the bullpen, which kind of begs the question, why didn't he just start the game?
0: I don't get it, but nobody asked me. The 1-1 pitch is whacked and just fair up the left field line, an inside-out swing. Here comes Garcia to third, around third, and he comes home, and the relay throw home is not in time. And the Royals have three. Vinny Pasquantino's double to left. The Royals have four hits, and that's going to do it for Brian Hudson.
2: 96-5, the Fan. Brian Hudson charged with four runs on four hits in a third of an inning. Tied for the shortest outing by a White Sox starter this season. Royals go on to a 5-4 win to snap a five-game losing streak. The White Sox with the loss. That meant the Guardians could take advantage at Fenway. No.
4: Cleveland's down to its last strike. Here it comes. Got him swinging. That's your ball game. Boston wins it 1-0.
2: Tom Hamilton, WTAM. It's a 1-0 shutout for Boston. Their 17th shutout win this season. Second most in baseball behind the 19 that the Phillies have. Sonny Gray gets the win. He's 18-5. Went six innings for his 18th win this season. Tied for the most in Major League Baseball. Guardians, White Sox, both losing, so Cleveland remains a game ahead of the White Sox in the AL Central. White Sox own the head-to-head tiebreaker. SportsCenter All Night, ESPN Radio. The number two has featured prominently in the football season thus far. There are eight teams that are 2-0. 0-2 also has eight teams. And there's a handful of teams that are already turning to QB2. Among those teams, the Giants.
1: Dart is hurt and grabbing his leg.
13: And there is a strong possibility that Jackson Dart is now out for the season. Really just terrible news for Dart and Neal.
2: That possibility became a reality on Wednesday. The team saying he will have surgery on his knee. Although for Coach John Harbaugh, out for the season means through week 18.
14: What's the timeline?
15: Regular season, basically.
14: See, he's out the regular season. Mm-hmm. When you say regular season, are you like hopeful that maybe he can come back for the postseason? Is that what you're saying here?
15: I think I said it. Yeah. Regular season. Other than that, how do you know? There's no way to know. It just depends on the recovery. You can't pinpoint it.
14: So you'll designate him for return?
15: Probably, yeah. I guess. I don't know. Haven't thought about it.
2: Jackson Dart was at the Giants facility Wednesday, went to meetings, was hanging around the locker room, but he will have surgery. NFL Network insider Ian Rappaport.
13: It is a torn meniscus and a torn MCL. Both of those will be addressed surgically. Colleague Adam Schefter also adds that it has damage to his PCL. That, from my understanding, is not something that will be addressed surgically. Essentially, what this does is give Jackson Dart about a six-month recovery. If it was a torn ACL, which it is not, this would be about a 9 to 11 or 12 month recovery. This news would be much better. This news is recovery, gives them a recovery that's a little bit shorter.
2: Giants without their starting quarterback for the season. Now the expectation is the Giants will have to make a roster move.
13: I wouldn't be surprised if they added another quarterback. I just don't know that it's going to be a splashy or exciting name. I assume what the Giants are doing right now, I know what the Giants are doing right now, is looking at all options. But the problem with the quarterback world is understanding the plays and the system is as important as basically anything else. In other words, you can have a really talented quarterback like, oh, I don't know, let's just say J.J. McCarthy. And if you drop him into a system he's unfamiliar with, it's going to be a struggle almost no matter what. I mean, we've seen quarterbacks who don't play a lot in the preseason who come out and aren't themselves till about a month into the season. Imagine having just no preseason or offseason at all. It is incredibly challenging. So whoever they bring in, I would not expect it to be someone to contribute right away. I would expect more of a depth signing.
2: No splashy move expected, meaning the Giants are riding with their QB2, Jameis Winston. Earlier on ESPN Radio, our Freddie Coleman.
16: The Giants are stuck. Even if you bring in somebody familiar with the terminology, that may be another 2-3 weeks down the road. That person's going to take about 4 to 5 weeks to get acclimated, if he can beat out Jameis Winston, to be in the lineup. Jameis Winston is spitting the bit as Giants quarterback. So we're literally talking 2 months, 7 to 8 weeks, 2 months. By that time, the season's going, season's gone. If you're the New York Giants, if Jameis Winston is not playing well.
2: Freddie Coleman, half of Freddie and Harry, weekday afternoons here on ESPN Radio. The air certainly taken out of that bubble of hope that Giants fans had going into the season, especially after the week one win over Dallas. Things much different now. As for Winston's message to fans,
17: the fans want to see wins. You know, it's not about what I'm showing them. It's about us going out there and winning football games together, giving them something to cheer for, giving them something to stand behind. But right now, like my heart, like that, this is fresh. You know? The opportunity is beautiful. It's amazing. I'm grateful for it. But at the same time, I got a brother that's, you know, I got to keep lifted up, and I have to prepare for a football game. You know, but I prepare for many football games. You know, and I've dealt with injury before. I've had an injury that was really bad. So balancing the two, but keeping a perspective of do what you can with what you have right now with where you're at.
2: And as for what's convinced him he can have success?
17: The convince factor is through example, through earned respect, earned trust. And I'm grateful that, you know, I have the teammates that I have. In training camp, I've earned a lot of respect from the guys. Last year, since I've been here, I've took pride in being a servant leader. So relationally, we're already there. Again, just the role is different, and I'm so grateful for it. I'm happy to go out there and, you know, represent for Jackson and for the New York Football Giants.
2: Jameis Winston getting the start in week three. Bears also seeing their starter go down in week two. Caleb Williams going down with a strained hamstring. Backup Tyson Bagent is in concussion protocol. Bears coach Ben Johnson.
18: It's opportunity is the way I see it. I think our guys see it as that as well. One of those things that everyone outside of the building, I'm sure, is writing us off and telling us it can't be done, and we really relish that. And so guys will step up to the plate, guys that maybe we don't anticipate or expect. We have a really talented team, and it's been that way. I've been saying that in the spring. I've been saying that throughout camp. High expectations for where this year can go for us. And so we're going to continue to get better. We're in a race to improve. Nothing's changed. It's still the month of September in that regard. There's plenty of things we need to clean up from last week and we need a great week of preparation here this week. So that's really all we're concerned about right now.
2: Bears are hosting the Eagles to wrap up week three. That's the Monday night game in Chicago. Week three getting underway with Thursday night football.
3: Falcons at Packers.
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20: Michael Penix Jr.
16: It's going to start Thursday night on the road when they take on the Green Bay Packers. First time he's been playing as a starting quarterback on an NFL field since week 11 last November when he tore his ACL.
19: Michael Penix offers hope and promise. I'm not telling you he's going to go out there and beat Josh Allen. Nobody thinks that, but he's going to be an upgrade, and now we see whether or not he can play. Look, they've got to get that answer.
20: I would say since probably like Thursday, Friday, I've been feeling good consistently for these last couple of days. I actually worked out on Saturday, day before the game last week, a big workout just to see how my knee react from a big workout, and you know it was good. Once I get out there on that field, and it's like, okay, I'm glad I took those mental reps, because now I got it, you know, engraved into my brain, and I can just go out there and have fun and play free.
21: The Green Bay Packers should win this game, especially because it's at home, and especially because they, I believe, are the better team. If they lose to the Atlanta Falcons on Thursday night, that will be an embarrassment.
22: Atlanta's offense has really struggled thus far. What kind of difference can Penix make to that offense coming in now?
23: Yeah, I mean, I think he's a quarterback that's gone in there and played really solid football, so I would bet that their offense is going to look a little bit different Thursday night, so it's going to be a great challenge for our defense.
24: Everybody is under a lot of pressure every week, and that's just what it is. That's what the job is. So, you know, I think I try and go out there and just handle business, play my job to the best of my ability.
23: Certainly, we're getting everything corrected, and there's some things that we have to do schematically as well. But I'm not going to overreact to it either. So, bottom line is, you got to find ways to win football games in this league, and we're fortunate to be able to do that on Sunday. And we're looking to go

0: 30 in.
1: Falcons and Packers kicking off week 3 at Lambeau for Thursday night football. 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That's next. 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
1: 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Final week of baseball's regular season. Ditto for the WNBA. Time to lock in those playoff spots. Atlanta trying to do that.
14: Atlanta trying to put this one to bed. Dewanna Bonner from Park Slope. Big shot. Bonner does it again. And her teammates are loving it. So two in a row on the road to end it for Carl Semesco's Atlanta Dream. And they lock up home court advantage in the first round here in 2026. The 4 seed belongs to Angel Reese and Atlanta. And the Liberty clinching the 8 seed. They are

0: headed to Minnesota.
1: Saw it on USA Network. Dream an 83-65 win over the Liberty. As you heard, that loss clinches the 8th seed for New York. They get the Lynx in round number one. New York won two of the three meetings against Minnesota this season. One of two teams to beat the Lynx multiple times. The Dream beating the other. Dream clinching the 4th seed and home court advantage in round number one. Fifth consecutive win with their victory over the Liberty on Wednesday. The Wings, meanwhile, clinched the 7th seed with Atlanta's win over the Liberty. Wings facing the Storm.
0: Here's James going baseline to Shepherd. Count the bucket. And Jessica Shepherd to the free throw line.
1: USA Network with the call. Wings, a 103-91 win over the Storm. Wings clinching the 7th seed. Jessica Shepherd, 20 points, 11 rebounds, 12 assists, 6th. Triple-double this season. Wings get the win over Seattle. SportsCenter all night, ESPN Radio. Pretty decent night for Atlanta overall. Heard the Dream picking up their win in the WNBA. And back to the Diamond. Braves found themselves in extra innings with the Reds. Although they did have a good start from their starter as well.
2: Hands above his ball cap, now down at his waist, steps and fires. And he rang him up, got him. There's number 200. Chris Sale with 200 strikeouts on the year and his 10th of the night. And everybody in the bullpen applauding. And the fans honoring and seeing the number up on the big screen. Ninth 200 season of 200 strikeouts.
1: Nine 200 strikeout seasons breaks a tie with Steve Carlton for second most by a lefty in baseball history. Chris Sale would go 5 2/3, giving up a run on 4 hits, 10 strikeouts overall. As mentioned, Braves and Reds would go extra innings.
2: Comes set, and the payoff. Bounced off the plate, tough play. Pitcher's got it, tosses to the plate, not in time. Kiersey scores, Braves win. Ben, contact. It was a tough pitch, and Mauricio just fought it off right off the plate, high in the air. No chance at all to get an out for the Reds.
1: 680 the fan, the call. Braves, the 3-2 win over the Reds. They get the final in 10 innings. Yankees and Rays.
3: High drive, right field. Flight 40 coming in for a landing. See ya.
4: Whoa.
3: High drive, right field, DeLuca back on the track at the wall. See ya, 41.
1: Ben Rice going yard twice. 41 homers on the season now. He's the third Yankees player in the last 60 seasons with a 40-homer season at the age of 27 or younger. Juan Soto, Aaron Judge, the other two to do it. Soto had 41 homers in 2024. Judge had 52 back in 2017. Yankees go on to a 9-2 win over the Rays. Now, it was on Tuesday that Yankees manager Aaron Boone said that Aaron Judge would be out for the wild card round next week. Wednesday, Aaron Judge said, wait, what?
5: Boone's my guy, you know, so I always got his back. I know he makes the right decision. So, you know, obviously as a player, you don't want to hear that, but that's out of my control. I got a job to do. I got to come back and be ready to go, and that's what I'm focused on right now. My goal is to come back as soon as I can. That's what we're doing right now. So if he says I'm not going to be ready, I got no control over that. I got control over what I can do to try to get back as soon as I can. So, yeah, if you ask me if I'm going to be back, I'm going to tell you, yeah, I'm doing everything I can every single day I show up here to get back and be ready to go.
1: And as for the potential of coming back too quickly or too early and aggravating the injury?
5: I weigh it like this. We got a great team. We got a great opportunity in front of us. The future is not guaranteed, so good or bad. So I got my job is to do whatever I can to get back, and things are feeling great. So, yeah, that's what I'm trying to do. So, yeah, if you ask if I'm trying to come back and play, of course. I think you ask anybody in this room, if they're in this situation, you're going to be coming back to play, yeah.
1: Aaron Judge may be available for the wild card round next week. Meanwhile, Toronto with its postseason hopes on life support heading into Wednesday as they face the Orioles in a doubleheader. Baltimore pulling that plug relatively early.
6: Runner for first is going. 3-2 pitch to Pete. Driven high and deep out to left field. Going back near the bullpen. There she goes. Number 41 on the season for Alonso. A no-doubter to the bullpen.
1: 41 for Alonso, 1-for-3 in game one. Orioles beat the Blue Jays, which eliminated Toronto with that loss. Orioles then get a 4-2 win in game two, moving 3.5 games behind the White Sox for the final American League wild card spot. Third home season sweep this season. Don't expect anything flashy in terms of deals. That's next. SportsCenter all night at ESPN Radio.
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12: Is it conceivable that one ultra-rich guy calls another ultra-rich guy
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13: 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And you're also led by a guy in Bob Iger. 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You know, he was the boss around here. 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
1: Padres atop the NL wild card with a win in L.A. Cleveland and the White Sox still separated by a game in the AL Central. Jackson Dart will have surgery. He's out for, as his coach says, at least the regular season.
2: And there is a strong possibility that Jackson Dart is now out for the season. They took Jackson Dart for x-rays last night that came back negative, and they do more testing, including the

0: don't have the right personnel or personnel you can trust, there's only so much you can do.
1: There's all kinds of excitement among Giants fans going into this season, which was then bolstered with their week one win over the Cowboys. Then the Giants lose their starting quarterback in week two, leaving a myriad of questions. ESPN analysts Andrew Hawkins, Adam Thielen, Dan Orlovsky.
2: I really didn't believe that this was a playoff team with Jackson Dart. I thought they were going to be a good team. I thought they were going to be a competitive team. Mm-hmm. Jameis Winston will be fine. He's been a very successful quarterback in the NFL. He'll step in. He'll know he's the guy moving forward. They're going to need to get a backup quarterback. I think the worst thing you can do right now if you're the Giants is overreact to the situation. You're just building for the future right now. Mm-hmm. Hopefully Jackson gets healthy. And you want to develop Malik Nabers, Malachi Fields, Scadaboo, Theo Johnson, Arvell Reese. I don't think it's let's overreact, take something of value of the future, player or pick, and go get some quarterback that you think is going to save the day. That's not the reality of you as a football team.
3: Yeah.
2: Easy to say, hard to do. I just don't think it's overreact time. It stinks for your organization, but it's still about 2027 and beyond.
4: Adam, what do you think they should do?
5: First of all, I disagree with the playoff. With Jackson, I think they seriously were a playoff caliber team. The way they played week one, the kind of the excitement around it, like I think it was real. And just his progression from last year and all the excitement and then this year progressing, sure. I think they were a playoff team. And I think in this league, you have to do whatever it takes to win now. There's no time. There's no time to wait as a head coach, as a GM. You're going to be fired if you don't win games. And if you ride behind someone and you lose games, I just don't think there's time for you to waste. Go find someone, go get someone to win games now.
4: Who's the guy? Like, who should they go get? Who makes sense?
5: I like Jimmy Garoppolo.
4: Yeah.
5: I mean, he's proven to win games and he can run a system. He's very familiar with a coaching staff that likes to run in a certain way, run the ball, play action, keepers. He's not going to go out there and drop back 40 times a game.
2: Sure.
5: And we don't need that in this team, in this system.
6: I'm somewhere in between the both of you. You know, I think when you watch the Giants week one, they looked incredible, right?
2: Yeah.
6: And they're going against the Dallas Cowboys, which I'm not sure if this is a good football team or not. That's just
2: right.
6: The honesty in the first 2 weeks. But I think for Harbaugh, who's trying to implement a new culture in a new franchise, this is an important learning moment. Yes, you have to win now. This is the NFL. And if you're going to be a successful franchise going forward in 2027 and beyond, this team, the whole depth chart needs to understand, okay, we don't have a quarterback. We don't get to feed into what's happening in the media or sulk and say, oh, our year is done. That takes time to implement. That takes going through these really adverse situations to build that kind of resiliency. And so it's an opportunity for the Giants. I don't know what it turns into this season, but this team is 0-5 in the last 2 years without Jackson Dart.
2: I'm okay with the Garoppolo addition. I am. They need to add another quarterback anyway. Braxton Berrios should be in the third.
4: Yeah, they've got to get somebody in here.
2: And to Adam's point, obviously highly, successful. My thing is, I've heard we'll go get J.J. McCarthy. Then you're taking a draft pick of the future, whatever that draft pick is going to be, or a Joe Mixon you're taking a draft pick of the future. Mm-hmm. That's my point is, the news is obviously disheartening. But to sit here and think, okay, we'll sacrifice something of the future. I don't care if it's a sixth round pick for something now that's a giant question mark with the team that, in my opinion, fringe maybe.
6: Yeah.
2: I just don't think that's smart.
1: And to bring in another quarterback at this point with the season underway, can you pivot the Giants offense with a different quarterback? Hall of Fame quarterback Steve Young.
7: Look, in the end, it's a referendum on the team. It's a referendum on the organization, the innovative offense. You look at Drew Lock this year. You look at Mac Jones last year. Brock Purdy a couple of 3 years ago. People get hurt. They're out for the season. What does that offense do? They thrive. Why? Because they are leaders in the league. They're the ones that are the best in the league, and they can survive these kinds of things. Where now that's the referendum on the Giants. Are you that good? As an offense, an offensive coordinator, as a play caller, as of innovation, as an organization, are you that good? And that'll be the key because Jameis has played a lot of football. He's a competent backup quarterback. So within that structure, they should be able to at least survive. It's hard to thrive with a backup quarterback, but to at least survive if they're that good of an organization. We'll see.
3: Man,
1: bringing in another quarterback means working on the assumption that you can find another quarterback. ESPN insider Adam Schefter.
8: You have to keep in mind, why are teams suddenly going to give away
2: Correct.
8: Their backup quarterback that they worked hard to get? Haven't we already seen the value?

0: backup quarterbacks in the league this season. Drew Lock has led the Seahawks to 2 wins. Carson Wentz has led the Vikings to 2 wins. Teams are not in the business of doing favors for the New York Giants because they lost their quarterback. If the Giants are going to go trade for a quarterback, they're going to have to be aggressive and overpay to get a quarterback in. Mid-season quarterback trades never are ideal. This is not a good spot for the Giants to be in. And there aren't a lot of teams that have excess quarterbacks out there that are just waiting. If you want to look, you say a team like, well, Arizona. Well, that's interesting. They have Jacoby Brissett. They have Carson Beck. Gardner Minshew played for Matt Nagy, the Giants offensive coordinator in Kansas City. Gardner Minshew will be somebody that maybe they could call on. But there are not a surplus of options. There are not a lot of realistic quarterback possibilities. And nobody's looking to move a backup quarterback for a late-round draft pick just for the fun of it.
1: There are a handful of teams that have already had to turn to QB2. Teams, as Adam mentioned, reluctant to part with a solid backup. Thus, roster building in the offseason proves to be important in situations like this. Earlier on ESPN Radio, our Harry Douglas.
2: Yes, that quarterback, the starting one, is a pivotal player. That wide receiver, that offensive tackle, that pass rusher. But one of the most unique positions and one of the most important positions on every single NFL team has now become the backup quarterback. And I am a huge fan of your backup quarterback being similar to your starting quarterback. Here's why I don't mind what the Commanders have as a backup quarterback. Marcus Mariota and his skill set is similar to Jaden Daniels. So now I don't have to switch my offensive system because the backup quarterback is similar to the starting quarterback.
3: We used to talk about that a lot. Like, if you have a team that's a playoff caliber team and your starting quarterback goes down, you have to have a backup that can come in and still run the ship. He's not going to be exactly the same, obviously, but you have to have a competent backup. And usually that means either a draft choice investment or a money investment. Like, that's money you have to budget for. And sometimes that's hard when you're building a football team. You want to fill all these holes. Backup quarterback, you know, if you have a proven starter, the backup quarterback, you kind of want to just kind of push to the back. Like, it's so critical to have. So, which is why the Bears did what they did. They paid Tyson Badgett. The Commanders have Marcus Mariota, who's proven he can move the football team. He's a really good leader. And you look what Drew Lock is doing in Seattle. It's just amazing what the efficiency he's playing with. He's not making any key critical errors. They have a new offensive coordinator in Seattle, Brian Fleury, who right off the bat, like, you have all that pressure coming off a Super Bowl. Then your starting quarterback gets hurt, and they haven't missed a beat.
1: Former NFL general manager Tom Telesco earlier on ESPN Radio. A handful of teams turning to their backup quarterbacks early in the season. He mentioned Tyson Badgett in Chicago. He is in concussion protocol. Could be Case Keenum for the Monday night game to wrap up week 3. 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
4: Trey Smack from 26 yards away to try to win in overtime. Kick on the way. It is perfect. And the Green Bay Packers snap that pesky 6-game losing streak. They defeat the Jets 20-17 in overtime here in the New York home opener.
1: That's how it sounded in week 2. Steve Levy had the call for us here on ESPN Radio as the Packers pulled out the overtime win over the Jets in week 2 after allowing 29 unanswered points in their week 1 loss to the Vikings. Packers hosting the Falcons in the Thursday night matchup that kicks off week 3. Stacey Dales from the NFL Network.
5: These 1-1 Packers make their home debut here at Lambeau on Thursday night, coming off the field goal winning overtime victory over the Jets. Jordan Love, through 2 games, has thrown for over 500 passing yards, 4 passing touchdowns, but he has done so under duress, absorbing 7 sacks with this banged up offensive line and a rushing attack that's averaged just about 64 and a half on the ground, currently last in the NFL. Love was asked today just his overall impressions on the run game, but first, if he feels pressure to add more to his plate.
6: I'm always good with that. You know, I'm always good with putting more on my plate. But in terms of making plays and trying to go above, beyond, and do too much, stick to my rules, stick to my fundamentals, and try and go out there and be the best player I can be. There's too many times, I think, in the game where, you know, we got some unblocked guys, or, you know, we're just not taking the right, you know, reads. So I think there's stuff that, it's all fixable. It's all stuff we can clean up and get better at. So I think that's the mindset. It's not like we have this terrible run game. You know, I think it's just us going out there and executing and doing our job. And I think we'll be better.
5: Speaking of a lot on Jordan Love's plate, how about the fact against the Jets that the Packers virtually ran out of offensive linemen because of injury? Tight

0: Jordan Love and Matt LaFleur, but I think because of that combination, I think they'll be able to withstand it. Jordan Love is one of the better quarterbacks in the National Football League. There's got to be a little bit more on his plate. Christian Watson got to be a little bit more on his plate. Matthew Golden. And so the players that you have to step up. That's what the NFL is about. When someone's down, somebody's got to step up. And Matt LaFleur understands that better than most. He's got a top 10 quarterback in football in Jordan Love. And so when you're paid, the amount of money these quarterbacks are paid, when you can't run the football, you put it on the quarterback, at least until they get Josh Jacobs back, if and when he comes back. Jordan Love's got to carry a lot of weight there in Green Bay, but his shoulders are big enough. I think he can do it.
1: Packers opening up week 3 with their game at home against the Falcons for Thursday night football. Packers at 1-1. 8-2-0 teams, 8-0-2 teams, one of each meeting in Buffalo on Sunday. Chargers still looking for their first win. Their coach, Jim Harbaugh.
2: We correct and look for anything and everything we can to improve. That's working. That's working harder. That's working smarter. That's been done, being done, and will continue. You know, this the phrase business as usual. If you're saying attacking each day with an enthusiasm unknown to mankind, better today than yesterday, better tomorrow than today. That's what we're doing.
1: Feeling stronger every day. Hashtag Chicago. Struggles in the first couple of weeks for the Chargers. ESPN analyst Mina Kimes.
3: The hype's going to have to die down a little bit because this looks like a team still figuring it out, notably on both sides of the ball. Coach Harbaugh mentioned that. The offense obviously was a big disappointment after all of the buzz around Mike McDaniel. Didn't think they looked good running off tackle the way I expected. Felt like Justin Herbert was a little bit off, especially when Ladd McConkey went out. Mm-hmm. But don't sleep on the loss of Jesse Minter. This was something I was kind of concerned about all offseason because it's a defense that under Minter was incredibly well coached. And in this game, I thought really gave up some uncharacteristic plays and zone coverage, didn't get pressure the way you anticipated. They blitzed at a higher rate and still didn't get pressure. Got diced up by Jacoby Brissett and company. And I think this Cardinals offense might be a little underrated, conversely, but I do feel this Chargers team, both sides, offense and defense, has to get better in a hurry.
1: They meet the Bills in Buffalo on Sunday in the early window. As for what we're looking at week 3 to the guys at PTI.
4: All right, Wilbon, what is the most intriguing Week 3 NFL game?
5: All right, Tony, I'll start with some nominees. Rams-Broncos will be the last game of the week. And Ravens-Cowboys is coming from parts unknown like Rio. Bengals-Steelers division matchup with, you know, the Bengals getting after it finally, and maybe they'll just put Rodgers out of his misery. Pats-Jaguars. We weren't thinking that, but that suddenly has some appeal to it. Chargers, Bills, and I don't know who the Bears quarterback is going to be, but Bears, Eagles last year, that was on Black Friday. Now it's simply on a Monday night at Soldier Field. So of all of those, if I take Bears, Eagles out of it because of my own personal bias, and that's the winner for me. Tony, you know what I'm going to say? And this is heavy on AFC stuff. I'm going to go Pats, Jaguars. I actually think the Jaguars could be on to something, and the Patriots are still trying to figure out their way back to the point they got last season, which would be the Super Bowl.
4: What makes this so intriguing is that we are now going into week 3. So we are looking at a very small sample size, probably overrating that small sample size. Like if a team is 2-0, and you say, wow, they can win the whole thing. If they're 0-2, where they're dead right now. If these games happened in week 7 or 8, they wouldn't be as intriguing as they are early in the season. I agree with all of the ones you had. I would lean on the Rams at Denver. I mean, these are 2-1-1 teams at the moment, I believe. And, you know, they're good teams. If you lose to a good team to go 1-2, maybe it's deflating. I'm not sure. There's one you left out.
5: What?
4: That I would also put in. Houston at Indianapolis. Houston has started out 0-2. Yes, Houston is Houston and the Chargers, it seems to me, are in a lot of trouble. A world of hurt, as people like to say. And the Chargers at the Bills, it would be a great win, but to go 0-3, that's so deflating early in the season. Yeah. And that's what I worry about. I worry about with Houston as well in that. The other one that's intriguing to me, and you mentioned it, but you didn't go heavy on it, Baltimore at Dallas. I did not expect Baltimore to lose last weekend.
1: Ravens looking to get back.

0: In the win column, Texans, Colts, pair of 0-2 teams meeting in Indy this weekend. Straight ahead, what about the college level? 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
0: 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Spotlight on the NFL tonight. Week 3 gets underway at Lambeau this weekend. Some key college action. Top-ranked Texas at number 13, Tennessee. Noon Eastern on ABC. Longhorns coach Steve Sarkisian going on the road into Knoxville.
10: In this conference, I've said it time and time again, from top to bottom, anybody can beat anybody. And I think that's the challenge of our conference, is being mentally and physically prepared to play week in and week out. And for us this week, it's no different. We're going into what I would probably consider is the loudest stadium in the country, Neyland Stadium.
0: And as for the tweaks that he and Texas may need to see from quarterback Arch Manning and the offense moving forward, ESPN analyst Dusty Dvorak.
11: Yeah, Jay, more consistency down in and down out. You got to make the layups when they're there. And that's something that Arch has really struggled with going back to last year and then early parts this year. He's also got to have better pocket discipline. Look, we know he's mobile and he can affect the game with his legs, but sometimes it's a good pocket. He needs to stay in there, stand strong, and not affect that timing and that rhythm that he has with his wide receivers. Defensive coordinator at Tennessee, Jim Knowles, he's played against Arch Manning. You know they're going to have a good game plan on the road with that crowd, hostile environment. We're going to need to see the best of Arch Manning, kind of like we saw in that fourth quarter against Ohio State.
0: Some key college matchups this weekend. ESPN College Game Day will be in Knoxville Saturday, 9 o'clock Eastern, before the noon kickoff. Texas and Tennessee on ABC. 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
12: Number 5.
0: WNBA, Atlanta with a fifth straight win, clinching the 4 seed in the process. And maybe the team's thinking of celebrating at McDonald's? USA Network.
14: Atlanta trying to put this one to bed. Dewana Bonner from Park Slope. Big shot. Bonner does it again. Her teammates are loving it.
12: Number 4.
0: Final week of baseball's regular season. Blue Jays are officially eliminated, although the Orioles are still mathematically alive. WBAL.
15: Runner for first is going. 3-2 pitch to Pete. Driven high and deep out to left field. Going back near the bullpen. There she goes. Number 41 on the season for Alonso. A no-doubter to the bullpen.
12: Number 3.
0: Yankees beating the Rays. Ben Rice started the night with 39 homers. He did not end the night with 39. Amazon Prime.
16: High drive, right field. Flight 40 coming in for a landing. See ya. His 40th home run of the year. 1-0 Yanks.
0: Whoa.
16: High drive, right field. DeLuca back on the track at the wall. See ya, 41.
12: Number 2.
0: Braves already have the division locked up, but why not win number 93? 680 The Fan.
17: Comes set, and the payoff. Bounced off the plate, tough play. Pitcher's got it, tosses to the plate, not in time. Kiersey scores, Braves win. You called it, Ben. Contact. It was a tough pitch, and Mauricio just fought it off right off the plate, high in the air. No chance at all to get an out for the Reds.
12: Number 1.
0: Rangers still battling atop their division, hitting a bit of a hurdle late in their game with the Mets. Sean Kelly had the call for us here on ESPN Radio.
18: Bases loaded and 2 outs. The next, swing and a fly ball. Deep right field. Back, back, back. For Beatty, a pinch hit bomb out to right, and the Mets have opened it up. Wow, wow, wow.
0: Texas losing. Texas and Houston still with the same record because of 10 innings in Seattle.
18: Only one out in the inning, and here's Josh Naylor. Pitch on the way to Josh. Swing and a line drive into center field. Base hit. The Mariners walk it off. Josh Naylor with an RBI single, and the Mariners come from behind. Walk it off, and they beat the Astros 6-5, and the Mariners will live for another day. Holy smokes, what a finish.
0: Mariners still technically, mathematically alive as well. Astros, Rangers still tied atop the AL West, although the Astros hold the tiebreaker. NL wildcard is certainly interesting. That's next. 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
13: Coming up on SportsCenter All Night. The Astros and Rangers look to separate themselves in the AL West race.
14: Here's the 1-0. Swinging a ground ball, base hit into left field. Rounding third is Nimmo. Here comes the throw from left. It is too late.
13: Can a red-hot Guardians extend their winning streak to seven?
15: The pitch. Swing and a miss. Boy, he was late. And Griffin with a strikeout and a big one.
13: It's a next-man-up mentality on the gridiron in New York.
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19: 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Final week of baseball's regular season. We've got some intriguing scenarios. Two divisions to be decided in the American League, including the West, where the Astros and Rangers began Wednesday with identical records. Then in the National League, three teams tied atop the wild card standings. Phillies, Cubs, Padres. Padres in L.A. facing the Dodgers Wednesday. Shohei Ohtani making his return to the lineup for L.A., batting second as the DH. But it would be the three hitter for the Padres who

0: would make some early noise.
1: First pitch, and Machado swings, sends it in the air, deep to center field. Paez
2: don't miss the latest episode of the Blue Review with me, Greg Bergman, and Marcus Grant, talking all things Dodger baseball. 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
1: And the Padres lead it 2-0.
3: Been waiting for that moment. Manny Machado may have just provided it.
0: 97.3, the fan, Manny Machado, driving in three, had the two-run homer, 29th homer this season, and his 29th in his career against the Dodgers, most against any team in his career. Padres go on to a 5-1 win over L.A. Shohei Ohtani, 1-for-3 with a walk and a strikeout. His first game since September 7th. His right biceps and left knee continuing to act up, but back in the lineup on Wednesday. Padres get the win. They are 15-5 in September, best record in baseball this month. They can clinch a postseason berth with one more win. As for the other two teams, beginning the day tied atop the NL wild card, Cubs at home hosting the Marlins.
4: Lopez in scoring position. Advantage count for Kyle, 2-0. Pitch from Gausman. Stowers lifts one high in the air, left center field. Crow Armstrong puts his head down. He runs back and looks up, and it's done. Scoreless no more, baby. Second night in a row. Kyle Stowers, an opposite field shot.
0: Homering for the second straight game. He's homered in three of the four games he's played against the Cubs this season. 21 homers overall this year. 104.3 WQAM. Marlins a 3-2 win over the Cubs. Pete Crow Armstrong 0-for-3 with a walk. He's still one stolen base shy of becoming the third player in baseball history with 45 homers and 40 stolen bases in a season. Still has 39 stolen bases. Cubs with the loss to the Marlins. Phillies hosting the team with baseball's best record in Milwaukee.
5: A one and a high fly ball to right field. Harper is back at the track. Bye-bye baseball. Christian Yelich goes big fly to right here in Philly, and the Brewers lead it 2-0.
0: 620 WTMJ. Brewers get their 99th win of the season, extending their franchise record. It's a 4-1 win over the Phillies. Milwaukee one win shy of their first 100-win season in franchise history. Phillies 8-11 in their last 19 games. They and the Cubs tied for the second wild card spot in the National League, a game behind the Padres after San Diego's win on Wednesday. SportsCenter All Night, ESPN Radio. To the American League, Houston and Texas, both 78-79 to start the day Wednesday. A game under 500, good enough to put you at the top of the AL Central. Rangers playing at home against the Mets, yet despite being at home, still found themselves two games under 500 for the Rangers.
6: Swinging a well-hit fly ball out to left. Langford to the track, to the wall. He leaps, and it's just over. Home run for Marcus Semien. Against his old team, Semien hits his 15th home run, and the lead belongs to the Mets, 3-2. Bases loaded and two outs. The next, swing and a fly ball. Deep right field. Back, back, back. Gone! Grand slam for Beatty. A pinch hit bomb out to right. And the Mets have opened it up. Wow, wow, wow.
0: Sean Kelly had the call for us right here on ESPN Radio. Mets go on to a 7-2 win. Third straight loss for the Rangers. They had won six of their previous seven, but now three straight losses. Rangers falling to the Mets. As for the Astros playing the Mariners in Seattle, Houston had a four-run lead. Mariners come back, tie it. We went to the 10th.
7: 2-1. And that's whacked toward right field, racing over Ward. Diving, can't get it, gets past him, and goes all the way to the wall. Around third, Alvarez, he will score. Yiner on his way to third base, and the relay to third, not nearly in time, offline. It's an RBI triple for Yiner Diaz, and the Astros lead 5-4.
0: Houston taking the lead in the top of the 10th, KBME 790 AM. Astros retaking the lead, but in the bottom of the 10th, a bases loaded walk ties the game, and then
8: only one out in the inning, and here's Josh Naylor. Pitch on the way to Josh. Swing and a line drive into center field. Base hit. The Mariners walk it off. Josh Naylor with an RBI single, and the Mariners come from behind. Walk it off, and they beat the Astros 6-5, and the Mariners will live for another day. Holy Yanks, what a finish.
0: Their 12th walk-off win of the season, second most in baseball behind the Cubs. Seattle Sports 710 AM, 6-5 the final. Mariners still mathematically alive. Astros remain tied with the Rangers atop the AL West. Astros do hold the tiebreaker for head-to-head. AL Central, Cleveland starting the night with a one-game lead on Chicago. White Sox able to clinch at least a playoff spot with a win on Wednesday, but starter Brian Hudson runs into trouble right out of the gate in the first.
9: And you know, Denny, the White Sox already have Eric Fetty warming up in the bullpen, which kind of begs the question, why didn't he just start the game?
10: I don't get it, but nobody asked me. The 1-1 pitch is whacked and just fair up the left field line, an inside-out swing. Here comes Garcia to third, around third, and he comes home, and the relay throw home is not in time. And the Royals have three. Vinny Pasquantino's double to left. The Royals have four hits, and that's going to do it for Brian Hudson.
0: 96-5, the fan. Hudson charged with four runs on four hits in a third of an inning. Tied for the shortest outing by a White Sox starting pitcher this season. Royals go on to a 5-4 win over the White Sox to snap a five-game losing streak. White Sox losing. Guardians unable to take advantage, playing at Fenway.
8: Cleveland's down to its last strike. Here it comes. Got him swinging. That's your ball game. Boston wins it 1-0.
0: Tom Hamilton, WTAM. Red Sox with their 17th shutout win of the season. Guardians loss snaps a six-game win streak. They stay a game ahead of the White Sox in the AL Central. SportsCenter all night, ESPN Radio. The number two featured prominently in the football season thus far. There are eight teams that are 2-0. 0-2 also has eight teams. There are a handful of teams who are already turning to QB2. Among those teams, the New York Giants.
11: Dart is hurt and grabbing his leg.
12: And there is a strong possibility that Jackson Dart is now out for the season. Really just terrible news for Dart in New York.
0: That strong possibility becoming a reality on Wednesday. The team says he will have surgery on his knee. Although for coach John Harbaugh, out for the season apparently means through week 18.
13: What's the timeline?
14: Regular season, at least, I would say.
13: So he's out the regular season. Mm-hmm. When you say regular season, are you like hopeful that maybe he can come back for the postseason? Is that what you're saying? Or?
14: I think I said it. Yeah. Regular season. Other than that, how do you know? There's no way to know. It just depends on the recovery. You can't pinpoint it.
13: So you'll designate it for return?
14: Probably, yeah. I guess. I haven't thought about it.
0: Dart was at the Giants facility on Wednesday, attended meetings, was hanging around the locker room, but he will have surgery. NFL Network insider Ian Rappaport.
12: It is a torn meniscus and a torn MCL. Both of those will be addressed surgically. Colleague Adam Schefter also adds that it has damage to his PCL. That, from my understanding, is not something that will be addressed surgically. Essentially, what this does is give Jackson Dart about a six-month recovery. If it was a torn ACL, which it is not, this would be about a 9 to 11 or 12 month recovery. This news would be much better. This news is recovery, gives them a recovery that's a little bit shorter.
0: Giants without their starting quarterback for the season. Now the expectation is they'll have to make a roster move.
12: I wouldn't be surprised if they added another quarterback. I just don't know that it's going to be a splashy or exciting name. I assume what the Giants are doing right now, I know what the Giants are doing right now, is looking at all options. But the problem with the quarterback world is understanding the plays and the system is as important as basically anything else. In other words, you can have a really talented quarterback like, oh, I don't know, let's just say J.J. McCarthy. And if you drop him into a system he's unfamiliar with, it's going to be a struggle almost no matter what. I mean, we've seen quarterbacks who don't play a lot in the preseason who come out and aren't themselves till about a month into the season. Imagine having just no preseason or offseason at all. It is incredibly challenging. So whoever they bring in, I would not expect it to be someone to contribute right away. I would expect more of a depth signing.
0: No splashy move expected, meaning the Giants are riding with their QB2, Jameis Winston, earlier on ESPN Radio. Our Freddie Coleman.
15: The Giants are stuck. Even if you bring in somebody familiar with the terminology, that may be another 2-3 weeks down the road. That person's going to take about 4 to 5 weeks to get acclimated if he can beat out Jameis Winston to be in the lineup. Jameis Winston is spitting the bit as Giants quarterback. So we're literally talking 2 months, 7 to 8 weeks, 2 months. By that time, the season's going, season's gone. If you're the New York Giants, if Jameis Winston is not playing well.
0: Freddie Coleman, half of Freddie and Harry, weekday afternoons here on ESPN Radio. The air certainly taken out of that bubble of hope that Giants fans had going into the season. And especially after week one and their win over Dallas, things certainly different now. As for Winston's message to fans,
16: the fans want to see wins. You know, it's not about what I'm showing them. It's about us going out there and winning football games together, giving them something to cheer for, giving them something to stand behind. But right now, like my heart, like this is fresh. You know? The opportunity is beautiful. It's amazing. I'm grateful for it. But at the same time, I got a brother that's, you know, I got to keep lifted up, and I have to prepare for a football game, you know. But I prepare for many football games, you know, and I've dealt with injury before. I've had an injury that was really bad. So balancing the two, you know, but keeping a perspective of do what you can with what you have right now where you're at.
0: Jameis Winston getting the keys to the offense for the Giants. Bears also seeing their starter go down in week two. Caleb Williams going down with a strained hamstring. Backup Tyson Bagent is in concussion protocol. Bears coach Ben Johnson.
17: It's opportunity is the way I see it. I think our guys see it as that as well. One of those things that everyone outside of the building, I'm sure, is writing us off and telling us it can't be done, and we really relish that. And so guys will step up to the plate, guys that maybe we don't anticipate or expect. We have a really talented team. And it's been that way. I've been saying that in the spring. I've been saying that throughout camp. High expectations for where this year can go for us. And so we're going to continue to get better. We're in a race to improve. Nothing's changed. It's still the month of September in that regard. There's plenty of things we need to clean up from last week. And we need a great week of preparation here this week. So that's really all we're concerned about right now.
0: Bears hosting the Eagles to wrap up week three. That's the Monday night game on ABC and ESPN, Monday Night Football, but week three kicks off on Thursday.
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20: Michael Penix Jr. is going to start Thursday night on the road when they take on the Green Bay Packers. First time he's been playing as a starting quarterback on an NFL field since week 11 last November when he tore his ACL.
21: Michael Penix offers hope and promise. I'm not telling you he's going to go out there and beat Josh Allen. Nobody thinks that, but he's going to be an upgrade, and now we see whether or not he can play. Look, they've got to get that answer.
22: I would say since probably like Thursday, Friday, I've been feeling good consistently for these last couple of days. I actually worked out on Saturday, day before the game last week, a big workout just to see how my knee react from a big workout. And, you know, it was good. Once I get out there on that field, and it's like, okay, I'm glad I took those mental reps because now I got it, you know, engraved into my brain, and I can just go out there and have fun and play free.
23: The Green Bay Packers should win this game, especially because it's at home and especially because they, I believe, are the better team. If they lose to the Atlanta Falcons on Thursday night, that will be an embarrassment.
24: Atlanta's offense has really struggled thus far. What kind of difference can Penix make to that offense coming in now?
25: Yeah, I mean, I think he's a quarterback that's gone in there and played really solid football. So I would bet that their offense is going to look a little bit different Thursday night. So it's going to be a great challenge for our defense.
26: Everybody is under a lot of pressure every week, and that's just what it is. That's what the job is. So, you know, I think I try and go out there and just handle business, play my job to the best of my ability.
25: Certainly we're getting everything corrected, and there's some things that we have to do schematically as well, but I'm not going to overreact to it either. So bottom line is you got to find ways to win football games in this league, and we are fortunate to be able to do that on Sunday, and we're looking to go do it again.
0: Packers, Falcons, the week three kickoff at Lambeau. Falcons in the spotlight Thursday night. Wednesday night, Atlanta did pretty well. That's next. SportsCenter All Night continues. 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
18: 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Now they collide, knowing one of them will leave with a devastating 0-2 conference start. 23rd-ranked Texas A&M at 10th-ranked LSU. 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
7: Yeah, I mean, the car's totaled. 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
27: 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You counted on Jacob.
7: It worked out great for you. 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
2: There's the snap. Levitt wants to throw, fires. It's batted up in the air and intercepted. It's picked off.
3: Really proud of our guys and our coaches. Really happy for our fans that no player, no person is bigger than anybody else. And the trajectory is up, and that's where it's going to continue to go.
1: Ole Miss with that marquee win last weekend at home over Lane Kiffin and LSU. Ole Miss in the spotlight. They're in the spotlight again this week with Ole Miss, number 4 in the country, going to number 21, Florida, playing Saturday in Gainesville. ESPN analyst Cole Kublik.
4: This is a terrible spot for Pete Golding. And I love Pete Golding. I thought he handled himself immensely last week. He handled all of it. He just personified how you should handle that situation that was that game. But also keep in mind, that was an entire offseason that we hyped up, looked forward to, talked about, and set up that game last week. And that's over. And you've got to go to the Swamp to play a team that is going to welcome a fist fight. And oh, by the way, can completely contrast your style and slow the game down and hand the ball off and maybe frustrate you that way. It's still betting against Trinidad Shambles, which I would not recommend doing. But I absolutely see where Vegas is on this game. Amber, I said before the season,

0: Ole Miss is going to lose at Florida, and LSU better be careful with A&M the next week. Now, this obviously looks a little bit more dangerous than what LSU has. This right here, this week, is by far, in my opinion, the most difficult head coaching task that he has had.
1: Ole Miss, Florida, Saturday, 3:30 Eastern on ABC. That follows the matchup between Texas and Tennessee, noon Eastern on ABC. Cole Kublik mentioning LSU, they're facing Texas A&M, 7:30 Eastern time on Saturday. We'll see that one on ABC. Final weekend of baseball's regular season. Ditto for the WNBA.
2: Here's James going baseline to Shepherd. Count the bucket. And Jessica Shepherd to the free throw line.
1: USA Network as the Wings beat the Storm 103-91. Dallas clinching the seventh seed. They get either the Valkyries or the Aces in the first round. Meanwhile, Atlanta grabbing home court.
2: Atlanta trying to put this one to bed. Dewanna Bonner from Park Slope. Big shot. Bonner does it again. And her teammates are loving it. So two in a row on the road to end it for Carl Semesco's Atlanta Dream. And they lock up home court advantage in the first round here in 2026. The four seed belongs to Angel Reese and Atlanta. And the Liberty clinching the eight seed. They are headed to Minnesota.
1: Liberty gets that eight seed. They get the Lynx in the first round. Dream, the four seed and home court advantage. As you heard, Dream an 83-65 win over the Liberty. Dream with their fifth consecutive win, matching their longest win streak this season. SportsCenter all night, ESPN Radio. Decent night for Atlanta overall. Dream getting the win over the Liberty. And back on the diamond, Chris Sale on the mound for the Braves.
3: Hands above his ball cap, now down at his waist, steps and fires. And he rang him up. Got him. There's number 200. Chris Sale with 200 strikeouts on the year and his 10th of the night. And everybody in the bullpen applauding. And the fans honoring and seeing the number up on the big screen. Ninth 200 season of 200 strikeouts.
1: Chris Sale, double-digit strikeouts in the game. 10 over his 5 2/3. As you heard, 200 for the season. His ninth season with at least 200, breaking a tie with Steve Carlton for the second most by a lefty in baseball history. As for the game, Braves and Reds would go 10.
3: Comes set, and the payoff. Bounced off the plate, tough play. Pitcher's got it, tosses to the plate, not in time. Kiersey scores, Braves win. You called it, Ben. Contact. It was a tough pitch, and Mauricio just fought it off right off the plate, high in the air. No chance at all to get an out for the Reds.
1: 680 the fan, Braves with the 3-2 win in 10 innings. Yankees and Rays.
4: High drive, right field. Flight 40 coming in for a landing. See ya. His 40th home run of the year. 1-0 Yanks.
5: Whoa.
4: High drive, right field. DeLuca back on the track at the wall. See ya. 41.
1: Ben Rice went into the game with 39 homers. He comes out with 41. Yankees a 9-2 win over the Rays. Michael Kay on Amazon Prime. Speaking of the Yankees, it was Tuesday. Manager Aaron Boone said that Aaron Judge would be out for the wild card round next week. Wednesday, Aaron Judge said, wait, what?
6: Boone's my guy, you know, so I always got his back. I know he makes the right decision. So, you know, obviously as a player, you don't want to hear that, but that's out of my control. I got a job to do. I got to come back and be ready to go, and that's what I'm focused on right now. My goal is to come back as soon as I can. That's what we're doing right now. So if he says I'm not going to be ready, I got no control over that. I got control over what I can do to try to get back as soon as I can. So, yeah, if you ask me if I'm going to be back, I'm going to tell you, yeah, I'm doing everything I can every single day I show up here to get back and be ready to go.
1: Aaron Judge trying to get back for that wild card round, perhaps. Orioles and Blue Jays wind up splitting their doubleheader on Wednesday. Blue Jays officially eliminated from the postseason. Orioles still mathematically alive, 3.5 games behind the White Sox for the final American League wild card spot. What to do at QB1 in New York? That's next. SportsCenter all night. It's ESPN Radio.
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1: Padres are atop the NL wild card with their win in L.A., while the Cubs and Phillies lose. Astros and Rangers still tied atop the West. Cleveland holds a one-game lead in the Central. One game is what the Giants got out of their starting quarterback this season.
17: And there is a strong possibility that Jackson Dart is now out for the season. They took Jackson Dart for x-rays last night that came back negative, and they do more testing, including the MRI, and the MRI showed more damage than initially thought.
18: They are not going to be fine. If you don't have the right personnel or personnel you can trust, there's only so much you can do.
1: There was all kinds of excitement among Giants fans going into the season, bolstered, of course, by the Week 1 win over the Cowboys. Then the Giants lose their starting quarterback in Week 2, leaving a myriad of questions. Jackson Dart will have surgery. Team says he's out for at least the regular season. ESPN analyst Andrew Hawkins, Adam Thielen, Dan Orlovsky.
19: I really didn't believe that this was a playoff team with Jackson Dart. I thought they were going to be a good team. I thought they were going to be a competitive team. Mm-hmm. Jameis Winston will be fine. He's been a very successful quarterback in the NFL. He'll step in. He'll know he's the guy moving forward. They're going to need to get a backup quarterback. I think the worst thing you could do right now if you're the Giants is overreact to the situation. You're just building for the future right now. Mm-hmm. Hopefully Jackson gets healthy. And you want to develop Malik Nabers, Malachi Fields, Scadaboo, Theo Johnson, Arvell Reese. I don't think it's let's overreact, take something of value of the future, player or pick, and go get some quarterback that you think is going to save the day. That's not the reality of you as a football team.
20: Yeah.
19: Easy to say, hard to do. I just don't think it's overreact time. It stinks for your organization, but it's still about 2027 and beyond.
21: Adam, what do you think they should do?
22: First of all, I disagree with the playoff. With Jackson, I think they seriously were a playoff caliber team. The way they played week one, the kind of the excitement around it, like I think it was real. And just his progression from last year and all the excitement and then this year progressing, I think they were a playoff team. And I think in this league, you have to do whatever it takes to win now. There's no time. There's no time to wait as a head coach, as a GM. You're going to be fired if you don't win games. And if you ride behind someone and you lose games, I just don't think there's time for you to waste. Go find someone. Go get someone to win games now.
21: Who's the guy? Like, who should they go get? Who makes sense?
22: I like Jimmy Garoppolo.
21: Yeah.
22: I mean, he's proven to win games, and he can run a system. He's very familiar with a coaching staff that likes to run in a certain way, run the ball, play action, keepers. He's not going to go out there and drop back 40 times a game.
19: Sure.
22: And we don't need that in this in this system.
23: I'm somewhere in between the both of you. You know, I think when you watch the Giants week one, they looked incredible, right?
19: Yeah.
23: And they're going against the Dallas Cowboys, which I'm not sure if this is a good football team or not. That's just the honesty in the first 2 weeks. But I think for Harbaugh, who's trying to implement a new culture in a new franchise, this is an important learning moment. Yes, you have to win now. This is the NFL. And if you're going to be a successful franchise going forward in 2027 and beyond, this team, the whole depth chart needs to understand, okay, we don't have a quarterback. We don't get to feed into what's happening in the media or sulk and say, oh, our year is done. That takes time to implement. That takes going through these really adverse situations to build that kind of resiliency. And so it's an opportunity for the Giants. I don't know what it turns into this season, but this team is 0-5 in the last 2 years without Jackson Dart.
19: I'm okay with the Garoppolo addition. I am. They need to add another quarterback anyway. Braxton Berrios should be in the third string.
21: Yeah, they've got to get somebody in here.
19: And to Adam's point, obviously highly, successful. My thing is, I've heard we'll go get J.J. McCarthy. Then you're taking a draft pick of the future, whatever that draft pick is going to be, or a Joe Mixon you're taking a draft pick of the future. Mm-hmm. That's my point is, the news is obviously disheartening. But to sit here and think, okay, we'll sacrifice something of the future. I don't care if it's a sixth-round pick for something now that's a giant question mark with a team that, in my opinion, fringe maybe.
20: Yeah.
19: I just don't think that's smart.
1: And to bring in another quarterback, it means adjusting midstream, especially with the game plan. Can the Giants pivot the offense for another quarterback? Hall of Famer Steve Young.
24: Look, in the end, it's a referendum on the team. It's a referendum on the organization, the innovative offense. You look at Drew Lock this year. You look at Mac Jones last year. Brock Purdy a couple of 3 years ago. People get hurt. They're out for the season. What does that offense do? They thrive. Why? Because they are leaders in the league. They're the ones that are the best in the league, and they can survive these kinds of things. Where now that's the referendum on the Giants. Are you that good? As an offense, an offensive coordinator, as a play caller, as an innovation, as an organization, are you that good? And that'll be the key because Jameis has played a lot of football. He's a competent backup quarterback. So within that structure, they should be able to at least survive. It's hard to thrive with a backup quarterback, but to at least survive if they're that good of an organization. We'll see.
15: Man,
1: bringing in another quarterback means working on the assumption that you can find another quarterback, ESPN insider Adam Schefter.
15: You have to keep in mind, why are teams suddenly going to give away their backup quarterback that they worked hard to get? Haven't we already seen the value of backup quarterbacks in the league this season? Drew Lock has led the Seahawks to 2 wins. Carson Wentz has led the Vikings to 2 wins. Teams are not in the business of doing favors for the New York Giants because they lost
17: their quarterback. If the Giants are going to go trade for a quarterback, they're going to have to be aggressive and overpay to get a quarterback in. Mid-season quarterback trades never are ideal. This is not a good spot for the Giants to be in. And there aren't a lot of teams that have excess quarterbacks out there that are just waiting. If you want to look, you say a team like, well, Arizona. Well, that's interesting. They have Jacoby Brissett. They have Carson Beck. Gardner Minshew played for Matt Nagy, the Giants offensive coordinator in Kansas City. Gardner Minshew will be somebody that maybe they could call on. But there are not a surplus of options. There are not a lot of realistic quarterback possibilities. And nobody's looking to move a backup quarterback for a late-round draft pick just for the fun of it.
1: There's a handful of teams that have already had to turn to QB2, and teams will be reluctant to part with a solid backup. Thus, roster building in the offseason certainly proves to be important in this situation. Earlier on ESPN Radio, our Harry Douglas.
0: Yes, that quarterback, the starting one, is a pivotal player. That wide receiver, that offensive tackle, that pass rusher. But one of the most unique positions and one of the most important positions on every single NFL team has now become the backup quarterback. And I am a huge fan of your backup quarterback being similar to your starting quarterback. Here's why I don't mind what the Commanders have as a backup quarterback. Marcus Mariota and his skill set is similar to Jaden Daniels. So now I don't have to switch my offensive system because the backup quarterback is similar to the starting quarterback.
1: A handful of teams with their backups in the games lately. Tyson Bagent in Chicago is in concussion protocol, so things certainly up in the air for Coach Ben Johnson there.
2: We're fortunate here. We've got three guys that can play ball in this league, that have won games in this league. Ryan's constructed the room in a way that we feel really good about whoever ends up playing for us, and that showed in the preseason. It shows up in practice every single day, and so we're at a point right now, not sure who the starter is going to be on Sunday or Monday night. We'll let this thing play out, and we'll go from there. But here's what we know. We know Case is the one that's practicing today, so we'll figure it out as we go. Our guys will rally around. These guys are all capable, and they know that. They've seen them in action here over the last year and a half, and so we feel really good about that situation.
1: Case Keenum perhaps getting a start for the Bears in the Monday night matchup with the 2-0 Eagles to wrap up Week 3. SportsCenter All Night, ESPN Radio.
3: Trey Smack from 26 yards away to try to win in overtime. Kick on the way. It is perfect, and the Green Bay Packers snap that pesky six-game losing streak. They defeat the Jets 20-17 in overtime here in the New York home opener.
1: That's how it sounded in Week 2. Steve Levy had the call for us here on ESPN Radio. Packers pulling out the overtime win after allowing 29 unanswered points in their Week 1 loss to the Vikings. Packers hosting the Falcons, the Thursday night matchup that kicks off Week 3. Stacey Dales from the NFL Network.
5: These 1-1 Packers make their home debut here at Lambeau on Thursday night, coming off the field goal winning overtime victory over the Jets. Jordan Love, through two games, has thrown for over 500 passing yards, four passing touchdowns, but he has done so under duress, absorbing seven sacks with this banged up offensive line and a rushing attack that's averaged just about 64 and a half on the ground, currently last in the NFL. Love was asked today just his overall impressions on the run game, but first, if he feels pressure to add more to his plate.
20: I'm always good with that. I'm always good putting more on my plate. But in terms of making plays and trying to go above, beyond, and do too much, stick to my rules, stick to my fundamentals, and try and go out there and be the best player I can be. There's too many times, I think, in the game where, we got some unblocked guys, or, we're just not taking the right, reads. So I think there's stuff that it's all fixable. It's all stuff we can clean up and get better at. So I think that's the mindset. It's not like we have this terrible run game. I think it's just us going out there and executing and doing our job. And I think we'll be better.
5: Speaking of a lot on Jordan Love's plate, how about the fact against the Jets that the Packers virtually ran out of offensive linemen because of injury. Tight end Tucker Kraft would have been their emergency lineman. Fortunately, it didn't get that far. The notables up front, starting right tackle Zach Bacco-Biwelli dealing with a significant knee injury, starting left guard Aaron Banks, the toe injury, and of course Jaden Reed, one of their top receivers, having to stay overnight in New York because of that neck injury. We will see how things shake out here at Lambeau on Thursday night.
1: Week three kicking off at Lambeau. Shaky first couple of weeks for Green Bay. But the Packers are 1-1. Falcons 0-2, but Michael Penix is back.
4: Monday morning, I talked to Coach

0: for anything and everything we can to improve. That's, yeah, that's working. That's working harder. That's working smarter. That's been done, being done, and will continue. You know, this, the phrase business as usual, if you're saying attacking each day with an enthusiasm unknown to mankind, better today than yesterday, better tomorrow than today, yeah, that's what we're doing.
1: Now the Chargers heading into Buffalo looking for a victory, one of the intriguing matchups in week three. As for that slate, to the guys at PTI.
2: All right, Wilbon, what is the most intriguing week three NFL game?
3: All right, Tony, I'll start with some nominees. Rams-Broncos will be the last game of the week. And Ravens-Cowboys is coming from parts unknown like Rio. Bengals-Steelers division matchup with, you know, the Bengals getting after it finally, and maybe they'll just put Adam Rodgers out of his misery. Pats-Jaguars. We weren't thinking that, but that suddenly has some appeal to it. Chargers-Bills. Yeah. And I don't know who the Bears quarterback is going to be, but Bears-Eagles last year, that was on Black Friday. Now it's simply on a Monday night at Soldier Field. So of all of those, if I take Bears-Eagles out of it because of my own personal bias, and that's the winner for me. Tony, you know what I'm going to say? And this is heavy on AFC stuff. I'm going to go Pats-Jaguars. I actually think the Jaguars could be on to something, and the Patriots are still trying to figure out their way back to the point they got last season, which would be the Super Bowl.
2: What makes this so intriguing is that we are now going into week three. So we are looking at a very small sample size, probably overrating that small sample size. Like if a team is 2-0,
3: yeah,
2: you say, wow, they can win the whole thing. If they're 0-2, where they're dead right now. If these games happened in week 7 or 8, they wouldn't be as intriguing as they are early in the season. I agree with all of the ones you had. I would lean on the Rams at Denver. I mean, these are 2-1-1 teams at the moment, I believe. And, you know, they're good teams. If you lose to a good team to go 1-2, maybe it's deflating. I'm not sure. There's one you left out.
3: What?
2: That I would also put in. Houston at Indianapolis. Houston has started out 0-2.
3: Yeah.
2: Yes, Houston is Houston and the Chargers, it seems to me, are in a lot of trouble. A world of hurt, as people like to say. And the Chargers at the Bills, it would be a great win, but to go 0-3, that's so deflating early in the season.
3: Yeah.
2: And that's what I worry about. I worry about with Houston as well in that. The other one that's intriguing to me, and you mentioned it, but you didn't go heavy on it, Baltimore at Dallas. I did not expect Baltimore to lose last weekend.
3: Not at all. Not in that situation.
2: And they walk into Dallas now. Both of these teams, well, certainly Baltimore is assumed to be a playoff team, even though Cincinnati may go by them in that division. Dallas, people said, honestly, they actually look pretty good this year. So this, to me, is a game that I would sit down and watch, Baltimore at Dallas. I would.
3: You mentioned the Colts. The Colts were on probation. The Colts were so stupid the other night. They're on probation. They're not allowed discussion.
2: Wait, hold on.
3: What?
2: If they were to beat Houston and send Houston to 0-3.
3: Maybe.
2: That, it seems to me, has a certain reverberation this early in the season.
3: And then Houston would be on probation, although they were 0-3 last year and wandered into the playoffs. That's it. Back to you.
1: 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There's another team that has a somewhat daunting task this weekend as they go on the road. That's next. 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
9: 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Padres atop the wild card standings in the National League. Cubs, Phillies, a game back after their losses on Wednesday. Diamondbacks stay mathematically alive, a 5-3 win over the Rockies. Padres at the top. They beat the Dodgers 5-1. 15-5 now in the month of September. Best record this month. Shohei Ohtani in the loss, 1-for-4 with a couple of strikeouts in his first game back. As for the level of optimism with the postseason coming next week, ESPN's Aldin Gonzalez.
10: About as optimistic as you might expect given the circumstances. Dodgers manager Dave Roberts said Ohtani is, quote, considerably healthier now than he was a couple of weeks ago, adding that he's probably an 8 or a 9 on the 1 to 10 scale as opposed to maybe a 5. And that seems to jibe with sort of what the thought from the Dodgers front office has been in the last week or so, that Ohtani would be okay. Ohtani has been on a hitting progression for about a week, but he's going to have just these 5 games to get reacclimated to major league pitching before the start of the playoffs. And given just how prolonged his slump was before going on the IL, how compromised he seems in the days leading up to it, there's no telling what it's going to look like. And interestingly enough, bigger picture for the Dodgers, this is a team that has had a lot of its concerns dissipate over the last week. Edwin Diaz has looked really sharp coming out of the bullpen 3 times since coming back. Kyle Tucker, Mookie Betts, Teoscar Hernandez, they've all gotten back on track offensively. Blake Snell seems like he's going to be okay from the groin injury that caused him to exit a start early recently. But still, nothing is more important to the Dodgers' October chances than Shohei Ohtani getting right.
9: Dodgers losing Wednesday to the Padres. They are two games behind the Brewers for the best record in baseball. Spotlight on the NFL tonight. Week 3 getting underway at Lambeau. This weekend, some key college action, including Texas and Tennessee in a ranked matchup. Noon Eastern on ABC. Longhorns coach Steve Sarkisian going on the road to Knoxville.
11: In this conference, I've said it time and time again, from top to bottom, anybody can beat anybody. 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And for us this week, it's no different. We're going into what I would probably consider is the loudest stadium in the country, Neyland Stadium.
9: ESPN College Game Day will be there in Knoxville Saturday, 9 o'clock Eastern.
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8: Number 5.
9: WNBA, Atlanta with a fifth straight win, clinching the 4th seed in the process. And maybe the team's thinking of celebrating at McDonald's? USA Network.
13: Atlanta trying to put this one to bed. Dewana Bonner from Park Slope. Big shot. Bonner does it again. And her teammates are loving it.
8: Number 4.
9: Final week of baseball's regular season. Blue Jays are officially eliminated, although the Orioles are still mathematically alive. WBAL.
14: Runner for first is going. 3-2 pitch to Pete. Driven high and deep out to left field. Going back near the bullpen. There she goes. Number 41 on the season for Alonso. A no-doubter to the bullpen.
8: Number 3.
9: Yankees beating the Rays. Ben Rice started the night with 39 homers. He did not end the night with 39. Amazon Prime.
15: Right field. Flight 40 coming in for a landing. See ya. His 40th home run of the year. 1-0 Yanks.
9: Whoa.
15: High drive, right field. DeLuca back on the track at the wall. See ya. 41.
8: Number 2.
9: Braves already have the division locked up, but why not win number 93? 680 The Fan.
16: Comes set. And the payoff. Bounced off the plate. Tough play. Pitcher's got it. Tosses to the plate. Not in time. Kiersey scores. Braves win. You called it, Ben. Contact. It was a tough pitch, and Mauricio just fought it off right off the plate, high in the air. No chance at all to get an out for the Reds.
8: Number 1.
9: Rangers still battling atop their division. Hitting a bit of a hurdle late in their game with the Mets. Sean Kelly had the call for us here on ESPN Radio.
17: Bases loaded and two outs. The next, swing and a fly ball. Deep right field. Back, back, back. Gone! Grand slam for Beatty. A pinch hit bomb out to right. And the Mets have opened it up. Wow, wow, wow.
9: Texas and Houston still with the same record. Astros took a lead in the 10th inning in Seattle, but the Mariners wind up rallying for the win. Josh Naylor walking it off with a single in the bottom of the 10th. Houston and Texas once again with the same record, although Houston holds the tiebreaker. We had three teams tied to start the day atop the wild card in the National League. That's next. SportsCenter All Night continues. It's ESPN Radio.
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9: Coming up on SportsCenter All Night. The Astros and Rangers look to separate themselves in the AL West race.
10: Here's the 1-0. Swinging a ground ball, base hit into left field. Rounding third is Nimmo. Here comes the throw from left. It is too late.
9: Can our red-hot Guardians extend their winning streak to seven?
10: The pitch. Swing and a miss. Boy, he was late. And Griffin with a strikeout and a big one.
9: It's a next-man-up mentality on the gridiron in New York.
11: I prepare for many football games, and I've dealt with injury before. 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
14: 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Final week of baseball's regular season. We've got some intriguing scenarios. Two divisions to be decided in the American League, including the West, where the Astros and Rangers began Wednesday with identical records. Then in the National League, three teams tied atop the wild card standings. Phillies, Cubs, Padres. Padres in L.A. facing the Dodgers Wednesday. Shohei Ohtani making his return to the lineup for L.A., batting second as the DH. But it would be the three-hitter for the Padres who would make some early noise.
15: First pitch. And Machado swings. Sends it in the air. Deep to center field. Paez is back at the wall.
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15: A two-run homer. And he pounds his chest towards his dugout as he heads to first base. And the Padres lead it 2-0.
16: Been waiting for that moment. Manny Machado may have just provided it.
14: 97-3, the fan, Manny Machado, driving in three, had the two-run homer, 29th homer this season, and his 29th in his career against the Dodgers, most against any team in his career. Padres go on to a 5-1 win over LA.

0: Shohei Ohtani, 1-for-3 with a walk and a strikeout. His first game since September 7th. His right biceps and left knee continuing to act up, but back in the lineup on Wednesday. Padres get the win. They are 15-5 in September. Best record in baseball this month. They can clinch a postseason berth with one more win. As for the other two teams, beginning the day tied atop the NL wild card, Cubs at home hosting the Marlins.
1: Lopez in scoring position. Advantage count for Kyle, 2-0. Pitch from Gausman. Stowers lifts one high in the air, left center field. Crow Armstrong puts his head down. He runs back and looks up, and it's gone. Scoreless no more, baby. Second night in a row, Kyle Stowers, an opposite field shot.
0: Homering for the second straight game. He's homered in three of the four games he's played against the Cubs this season. 21 homers overall this year, 104.3 WQAM. Marlins a 3-2 win over the Cubs. Pete Crow Armstrong 0-for-3 with a walk. He's still one stolen base shy of becoming the third player in baseball history with 45 homers and 40 stolen bases in a season. Still has 39 stolen bases. Cubs with the loss to the Marlins. Phillies hosting the team with baseball's best record in Milwaukee.
2: A one and a high fly ball to right field. Harper is back at the track. Bye-bye, baseball. Christian Yelich goes big fly to right here in Philly, and the Brewers lead it 2-0.
0: 620 WTMJ. Brewers get their 99th win of the season, extending their franchise record. It's a 4-1 win over the Phillies. Milwaukee one win shy of their first 100-win season in franchise history. Phillies 8-11 in their last 19 games. They and the Cubs tied for the second wild card spot in the National League, a game behind the Padres after San Diego's win on Wednesday. SportsCenter All Night, ESPN Radio. To the American League, Houston and Texas, both 78-79 to start the day Wednesday. A game under 500, good enough to put you at the top of the AL Central. Rangers playing at home against the Mets, yet despite being at home, still found themselves two games under 500 for the Rangers.
3: Swinging a well-hit fly ball out to left. Langford to the track, to the wall. He leaps, and it's just over. Home run for Marcus Semien. Against his old team, Semien hits his 15th home run, and the lead belongs to the Mets, 3-2. Bases loaded and two outs. The next, swing and a fly ball. Deep right field. Back, back, back. Gone! Grand slam for Beatty. A pinch hit bomb out to right. And the Mets have opened it up. Wow, wow, wow.
0: Sean Kelly had the call for us right here on ESPN Radio. Mets go on to a 7-2 win. Third straight loss for the Rangers. They had won six of their previous seven, but now three straight losses. Rangers falling to the Mets. As for the Astros playing the Mariners in Seattle, Houston had a four-run lead. Mariners come back, tie it. We went to the 10th.
1: 2-1. And that's whacked toward right field, racing over Ward. Diving, can't get it, gets past him, and goes all the way to the wall. Around third, Alvarez, he will score. Yiner on his way to third base, and the relay to third, not nearly in time, offline. It's an RBI triple for Yiner Diaz, and the Astros lead 5-4.
0: Houston taking the lead in the top of the 10th, KBME 790 AM. Astros retaking the lead, but in the bottom of the 10th, a bases loaded walk ties the game, and then
4: only one out in the inning, and here's Josh Naylor. Pitch on the way to Josh. Swing and a line drive into center field. Base hit. The Mariners walk it off. Josh Naylor with an RBI single, and the Mariners come from behind. Walk it off, and they beat the Astros 6-5, and the Mariners will live for another day. Holy smokes, what a finish.
0: Their 12th walk-off win of the season, second most in baseball behind the Cubs. Seattle Sports 710 AM, 6-5 the final. Mariners still mathematically alive. Astros remain tied with the Rangers atop the AL West. Astros do hold the tiebreaker for head-to-head. AL Central, Cleveland starting the night with a one-game lead on Chicago. White Sox able to clinch at least a playoff spot with a win on Wednesday, but starter Brian Hudson runs into trouble right out of the gate in the first.
5: And you know, Denny, the White Sox already have Eric Fetty warming up in the bullpen, which kind of begs the question, why didn't he just start the game?
6: I don't get it, but nobody asked me. The 1-1 pitch is whacked and just fair up the left field line, an inside-out swing. Here comes Garcia to third, around third, and he comes home, and the relay throw home is not in time. And the Royals have three. Vinny Pasquantino's double to left. The Royals have four hits, and that's going to do it for Brian Hudson.
0: 96-5, the Fan. Hudson charged with four runs on four hits in a third of an inning. Tied for the shortest outing by a White Sox starting pitcher this season. Royals go on to a 5-4 win over the White Sox to snap a five-game losing streak. White Sox losing. Guardians unable to take advantage, playing at Fenway.
7: Cleveland's down to its last strike. Here it comes. Got him swinging. That's your ball game. Boston wins it 1-0.
0: Tom Hamilton, WTAM. Red Sox with their 17th shutout win of the season. Guardians' loss snaps a six-game win streak. They stay a game ahead of the White Sox in the AL Central. SportsCenter all night, ESPN Radio, the number two featured prominently in the football season thus far. There are eight teams that are 2-0. 0-2 also has eight teams. There are a handful of teams who are already turning to QB2. Among those teams, the New York Giants.
7: Dart is hurt and grabbing his leg.
8: And there is a strong possibility that Jackson Dart is now out for the season. Really just terrible news for Dart in New York.
0: That strong possibility becoming a reality. On Wednesday, the team says he will have surgery on his knee. Although for coach John Harbaugh, out for the season apparently means through week 18.
9: What's the timeline?
10: Regular season, at least, I would say.
9: See, he's out the regular season. Mm-hmm. When you say regular season, are you like hopeful that maybe he can come back for the postseason? Is that what you're saying? Or?
10: I think I said it. Yeah. Regular season. Other than that, how do you know? There's no way to know. It just depends on the recovery. You can't pinpoint it.
9: So you'll designate it for return?
10: Probably, yeah. I guess. I haven't thought about it.
0: Dart was at the Giants facility on Wednesday, attended meetings, was hanging around the locker room, but he will have surgery. NFL Network insider Ian Rappaport.
8: It is a torn meniscus and a torn MCL. Both of those will be addressed surgically. Colleague Adam Schefter also adds that it has damage to his PCL. That, from my understanding, is not something that will be addressed surgically. Essentially, what this does is give Jackson Dart about a six-month recovery. If it was a torn ACL, which it is not, this would be about a 9 to 11 or 12-month recovery. This news would be much better. This news is recovery, gives them a recovery that's a little bit shorter.
0: Giants without their starting quarterback for the season. Now the expectation is they'll have to make a roster move.
8: I wouldn't be surprised if they added another quarterback. I just don't know that it's going to be a splashy or exciting name. I assume what the Giants are doing right now, I know what the Giants are doing right now, is looking at all options. But the problem with the quarterback world is understanding the plays and the system is as important as basically anything else. In other words, you can have a really talented quarterback like, oh, I don't know, let's just say J.J. McCarthy. And if you drop him into a system he's unfamiliar with, it's going to be a struggle almost no matter what. I mean, we've seen quarterbacks who don't play a lot in the preseason who come out and aren't themselves till about a month into the season. Imagine having just no preseason or offseason at all. It is incredibly challenging. So whoever they bring in, I would not expect it to be someone to contribute right away. I would expect more of a depth signing.
0: No splashy move expected, meaning the Giants are riding with their QB2, Jameis Winston, earlier on ESPN Radio. Our Freddie Coleman.
11: The Giants are stuck. Even if you bring in somebody familiar with the terminology, that may be another 2-3 weeks down the road. That person's going to take about 4 to 5 weeks to get acclimated, if he can beat out Jameis Winston, to be in the lineup. Jameis Winston is spitting the bit as Giants quarterback. So we're literally talking 2 months. 7 to 8 weeks. 2 months. By that time, the season's going, season's gone. If you're the New York Giants, if Jameis Winston is not playing well.
0: Freddie Coleman. Half of Freddie and Harry, weekday afternoons here on ESPN Radio. The air certainly taken out of that bubble of hope that Giants fans had going into the season. And especially after week one and their win over Dallas, things certainly different now. As for Winston's message to fans,
12: the fans want to see wins. You know, it's not about what I'm showing them. It's about us going out there and winning football games together, giving them something to cheer for, giving them something to stand behind. But right now, like my heart, like this is fresh. You know? The opportunity is beautiful. It's amazing. I'm grateful for it. But at the same time, I got a brother that's, you know, I got to keep lifted up, and I have to prepare for a football game. You know, but I prepare for many football games. You know, and I've dealt with injury before. I've had an injury that was really bad. So balancing the two, you know, but keeping a perspective of do what you can with what you have right now, where you're at.
0: Jameis Winston getting the keys to the offense for the Giants. Bears also seeing their starter go down to week two. Caleb Williams going down with a strained hamstring. Backup Tyson Bagent is in concussion protocol. Bears coach Ben Johnson.
13: It's opportunity is the way I see it. I think our guys see it as that as well. One of those things that everyone outside of the building, I'm sure, is writing us off and telling us it can't be done, and we really relish that. And so guys will step up to the plate, guys that maybe we don't anticipate or expect. We have a really talented team. And it's been that way. I've been saying that in the spring. I've been saying that throughout camp. High expectations for where this year can go for us. And so we're going to continue to get better. We're going to race to improve. Nothing's changed. It's still the month of September in that regard. There's plenty of things we need to clean up from last week. And we need a great week of preparation here this week. So that's really all we're concerned about right now.
0: Bears hosting the Eagles to wrap up week three. That's the Monday night game on ABC and ESPN, Monday Night Football, but week three kicks off on Thursday.
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16: Michael Penix Jr. is going to start Thursday night on the road when they take on the Green Bay Packers. First time he's been playing as a starting quarterback on an NFL field since week 11 last November when he tore his ACL.
17: Michael Penix offers hope and promise. I'm not saying he's going to go out there and beat Josh Allen. Nobody thinks that, but he's going to be an upgrade, and now we see whether or not he can play. Look, they've got to get that answer.
18: I would say since probably like Thursday, Friday, I've been feeling good consistently for these last couple days. I actually worked out on Saturday, day before the game last week, a big workout just to see how my knee reacted from a big workout. And, you know, it was good. Once I get out there on that field, and it's like, okay, I'm glad I took those mental reps, because now I got it, you know, engraved into my brain, and I can just go out there and have fun and play free.
19: The Green Bay Packers should win this game, especially because it's at home, and especially because they, I believe, are the better team. If they lose to the Atlanta Falcons on Thursday night, that will be an embarrassment.
20: Atlanta's offense has really struggled thus far. What kind of difference can Penix make to that offense coming in now?
21: Yeah, I mean, I think he's a quarterback that's gone in there and played really solid football. So I would bet that their offense is going to look a little bit different Thursday night. So it's going to be a great challenge for our defense.
22: Everybody is under a lot of pressure every week, and that's just what it is. That's what the job is. So, you know, I think I try and go out there and just handle business, play my job to the best of my ability.
21: Certainly we're getting everything corrected, and there's some things that we have to do schematically as well, but I'm not going to overreact to it either. So bottom line is you got to find ways to win football games in this league, and we're fortunate to be able to do that on Sunday, and we're looking to go do it again.
0: Packers, Falcons, the week three kickoff at Lambeau. Falcons in the spotlight Thursday night. Wednesday night, Atlanta did pretty well. That's next. SportsCenter All Night continues. 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
25: There's the snap. Levitt wants to throw, fires, it's batted up in the air, and intercepted! It's picked off!
26: Really proud of our guys and our coaches. Really happy for our fans that no player, no person is bigger than anybody else. And the trajectory is up, and that's where it's going to continue to go.
0: Ole Miss with that marquee win last weekend at home over Lane Kiffin and LSU. Ole Miss in the spotlight. They're in the spotlight again this week with Ole Miss, number 4 in the country, going to number 21, Florida, playing Saturday in Gainesville. ESPN analyst Cole Kublik.
27: This is a terrible spot for Pete Golding. And I love Pete Golding. I thought he handled himself immensely last week. He handled all of it. He just personified how you should handle that situation that was that game. But also keep in mind, that was an entire offseason that we hyped up, looked forward to, talked about, and set up that game last week. And that's over. And you've got to go to the Swamp to play a team that is going to welcome a fistfight. And oh, by the way, can completely contrast your style and slow the game down and hand the ball off and maybe frustrate you that way. It's still betting against Trinidad Shambles, which I would not recommend doing, but I absolutely see where Vegas is on this game. Amber, I said before the season, Ole Miss is going to lose at Florida, and LSU better be careful with A&M the next week. Now, this obviously looks a little bit more dangerous than what LSU has. This right here this week is by far, in my opinion, the most difficult head coaching task that he has had.
0: Ole Miss, Florida, Saturday, 3:30 Eastern on ABC. That follows the matchup between Texas and Tennessee, noon Eastern on ABC. Cole Kublik mentioning LSU. They're facing Texas A&M, 7:30 Eastern time on Saturday. We'll see that one on ABC. Final weekend of baseball's regular season. Ditto for the WNBA.
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0: to Shepherd. 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
1: USA Network as the Wings beat the Storm 103-91. Dallas clinching the seventh seed. They get either the Valkyries or the Aces in the first round. Meanwhile, Atlanta grabbing home court.
0: Atlanta trying to put this one to bed. Dewanna Bonner from Park Slope. Big shot. Bonner does it again. And her teammates are loving it. So two in a row on the road to end it for Carl Semesco's Atlanta Dream. And they lock up home court advantage in the first round here in 2026. The four seed belongs to Angel Reese and Atlanta. And the Liberty clinching the eight seed. They are headed to Minnesota.
1: Liberty gets that eight seed. They get the Lynx in the first round. Dream, the four seed and home court advantage. As you heard, Dream an 83-65 win over the Liberty. Dream with their fifth consecutive win, matching their longest win streak this season. SportsCenter All Night, ESPN Radio. Decent night for Atlanta overall. Dream getting the win over the Liberty. And back on the diamond, Chris Sale on the mound for the Braves.
2: Hands above his ball cap, now down at his waist, steps and fires. And he rang him up, got him. There's number 200. Chris Sale with 200 strikeouts on the year and his 10th of the night. And everybody in the bullpen applauding. And the fans honoring and seeing the number up on the big screen. Ninth 200 season of 200 strikeouts.
1: Chris Sale, double-digit strikeouts in the game. 10 over his 5 2/3. As you heard, 200 for the season. His ninth season with at least 200, breaking a tie with Steve Carlton for the second most by a lefty in baseball history. As for the game, Braves and Reds would go 10.
2: Come set. And the payoff. Bounced off the plate. Tough play. Pitcher's got it. Tosses to the plate. Not in time. Kiersey scores. Braves win. You called it, Ben. Contact. It was a tough pitch, and Mauricio just fought it off right off the plate, high in the air. No chance at all to get an out for the Reds.
1: It's Eddie the Fan. Braves with the 3-2 win in 10 innings. Yankees and Rays.
3: High drive, right field. Flight 40 coming in for a landing. See ya. His 40th home run of the year. 1-0 Yanks.
4: Whoa.
3: High drive, right field. DeLuca back on the track at the wall. See ya. 41.
1: Ben Rice went into the game with 39 homers. He comes out with 41. Yankees a 9-2 win over the Rays. Michael Kay on Amazon Prime. Speaking of the Yankees, it was Tuesday. Manager Aaron Boone said that Aaron Judge would be out for the wild card round next week. Wednesday, Aaron Judge said, wait, what?
5: Boone's my guy, you know, so I always got his back. I know he makes the right decision. So, you know, obviously as a player, you don't want to hear that, but that's out of my control. I got a job to do. I got to come back and be ready to go, and that's what I'm focused on right now. My goal is to come back as soon as I can. That's what we're doing right now. So if he says I'm not going to be ready, I got no control over that. I got control over what I can do to try to get back as soon as I can. So, yeah, if you ask me if I'm going to be back, I'm going to tell you, yeah, I'm doing everything I can every single day I show up here to get back and be ready to go.
1: Aaron Judge trying to get back for that wild card round, perhaps. Orioles and Blue Jays wind up splitting their doubleheader on Wednesday. Blue Jays officially eliminated from the postseason. Orioles still mathematically alive, 3.5 games behind the White Sox for the final American League wild card spot. What to do at QB1 in New York? That's next. SportsCenter All Night. It's ESPN Radio.
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1: Padres are atop the NL wild card with their win in L.A., while the Cubs and Phillies lose. Astros and Rangers still tied atop the West. Cleveland holds a one-game lead in the Central. One game is what the Giants got out of their starting quarterback this season.
25: And there is a strong possibility that Jackson Dart is now out for the season. They took Jackson Dart for x-rays last night that came back negative, and they do more testing, including the MRI, and the MRI showed more damage than initially thought.
26: They are not going to be fine. If you don't have the right personnel or personnel you can trust, there's only so much you can do.
1: There was all kinds of excitement among Giants fans going into the season, bolstered, of course, by the Week 1 win over the Cowboys. Then the Giants lose their starting quarterback in Week 2, leaving a myriad of questions. Jackson Dart will have surgery. Team says he's out for at least the regular season. ESPN analyst Andrew Hawkins, Adam Thielen, Dan Orlovsky.
27: I really didn't believe that this was a playoff team with Jackson Dart. I thought they were going to be a good team. I thought they were going to be a competitive team. Mm-hmm. Jameis Winston will be fine. He's been a very successful quarterback in the NFL. He'll step in. He'll know he's the guy moving forward. They're going to need to get a backup quarterback. I think the worst thing you could do right now if you're the Giants is overreact to the situation. You're just building for the future right now. Mm-hmm. Hopefully Jackson gets healthy. And you want to develop Malik Nabers, Malachi Fields, Scadaboo, Theo Johnson, Arvell Reese. I don't think it's let's overreact, take something of value of the future, player or pick, and go get some quarterback that you think is going to save the day. That's not the reality of you as a football team.
0: Yeah.
27: Easy to say, hard to do.

0: I just don't think it's overreact time. It stinks for your organization, but it's still about 2027 and beyond.
1: Adam, what do you think they should do?
2: First of all, I disagree with the playoff. With Jackson, I think they seriously were a playoff caliber team. The way they played week one, the kind of the excitement around it, like I think it was real. And just his progression from last year and all the excitement and then this year progressing, I think they were a playoff team. And I think in this league, you have to do whatever it takes to win now. There's no time. There's no time to wait as a head coach, as a GM. You're going to be fired if you don't win games. And if you ride behind someone and you lose games, I just don't think there's time for you to waste. Go find someone. Go get someone to win games now.
1: Who's the guy? Like, who should they go get? Who makes sense?
2: I like Jimmy Garoppolo.
1: Yeah.
2: I mean, he's proven to win games, and he can run a system. He's very familiar with a coaching staff that likes to run in a certain way. Run the ball. Play action. Keepers. He's not going to go out there and drop back 40 times a game.
3: Sure.
2: And we don't need that in this in this system.
4: I'm somewhere in between the both of you. You know, I think when you watch the Giants week one, they looked incredible, right?
3: Yeah.
4: And they're going against the Dallas Cowboys, which I'm not sure if this is a good football team or not. That's just the honesty in the first 2 weeks. But I think for Harbaugh, who's trying to implement a new culture in a new franchise, this is an important learning moment. Yes, you have to win now. This is the NFL. And if you're going to be a successful franchise going forward in 2027 and beyond, this team, the whole depth chart needs to understand, okay, we don't have a quarterback. We don't get to feed into what's happening in the media or sulk and say, oh, our year is done. That takes time to implement. That takes going through these really adverse situations to build that kind of resiliency. And so it's an opportunity for the Giants. I don't know what it turns into this season, but this team is 0-5 in the last 2 years without Jackson Dart.
0: I'm okay with the Garoppolo addition. I am. They need to add another quarterback anyway. Braxton Berrios should be in the third
1: string. Yeah, they've got to get somebody in here.
0: And to Adam's point, obviously highly, you know, successful. My thing is, I've heard we'll go get J.J. McCarthy. Then you're taking a draft pick of the future, whatever that draft pick is going to be, or a Joe Mixon you're taking a draft pick of the future. Mm-hmm. That's my point is, the news is obviously disheartening. But to sit here and think, okay, we'll sacrifice something of the future. I don't care if it's a sixth-round pick for something now that's a giant question mark with a team that, in my opinion, fringe maybe.
4: Yeah.
0: I just don't think that's smart.
5: And to bring in another quarterback, it means adjusting midstream, especially with the game plan. Can the Giants pivot the offense for another quarterback? Hall of Famer Steve Young.
6: Look, in the end, it's a referendum on the team. It's a referendum on the organization, the innovative offense. You look at Drew Lock this year. You look at Mac Jones last year. Brock Purdy a couple of 3 years ago. People get hurt. They're out for the season. What does that offense do? They thrive. Why? Because they are leaders in the league. They're the ones that are the best in the league, and they can survive these kinds of things. Where now that's the referendum on the Giants. Are you that good? As an offense, an offensive coordinator, as a play caller, as an innovation, as an organization, you know, are you that good? And that'll be the key because Jameis has played a lot of football. He's a competent backup quarterback. So within that structure, they should be able to at least survive. You know, it's hard to thrive with a backup quarterback, but to at least survive if they're that good of an organization. We'll see.
4: Man,
5: bringing in another quarterback means working on the assumption that you can find another quarterback, ESPN insider Adam Schefter.
7: You have to keep in mind, why are teams suddenly going to give away their backup quarterback that they worked hard to get? Haven't we already seen the value of backup quarterbacks in the league this season? Drew Lock has led the Seahawks to 2 wins. Carson Wentz has led the Vikings to 2 wins. Teams are not in the business of doing favors for the New York Giants because they lost their quarterback. If the Giants are going to go trade for a quarterback, they're going to have to be aggressive and overpay to get a quarterback in. Midseason quarterback trades never are ideal. This is not a good spot for the Giants to be in. And there aren't a lot of teams that have excess quarterbacks out there that are just waiting. If you want to look, you say a team like, well, Arizona. Well, that's interesting. They have Jacoby Brissett. They have Carson Beck. Gardner Minshew played for Matt Nagy, the Giants offensive coordinator in Kansas City. Gardner Minshew will be somebody that maybe they could call on. But there are not a surplus of options. There are not a lot of realistic quarterback possibilities. And nobody's looking to move a backup quarterback for a late round draft pick just for the fun of it.
5: There's a handful of teams that have already had to turn to QB2, and teams will be reluctant to part with a solid backup, thus roster building in the offseason.

0: certainly proves to be important in this situation. Earlier on ESPN Radio, our Harry Douglas.
1: Yes, that quarterback, the starting one, is a pivotal player. That wide receiver, that offensive tackle, that pass rusher. But one of the most unique positions and one of the most important positions on every single NFL team has now become the backup quarterback. And I am a huge fan of your backup quarterback being similar to your starting quarterback. Here's why I don't mind what the Commanders have as a backup quarterback. Marcus Mariota and his skill set is similar to Jaden Daniels. So now I don't have to switch my offensive system because the backup quarterback is similar to the starting quarterback.
0: A handful of teams with their backups in the games lately. Tyson Bagent in Chicago is in concussion protocol, so things certainly up in the air for Coach Ben Johnson there.
2: We're fortunate here. We've got three guys that can play ball in this league, that have won games in this league. Ryan's constructed the room in a way that we feel really good about whoever ends up playing for us. And that showed in the preseason. It shows up in practice every single day. And so we're at a point right now, not sure who the starter is going to be on Sunday or Monday night. We'll let this thing play out and we'll go from there. But here's what we know. We know Case is the one that's practicing today. So we'll figure it out as we go. Our guys will rally around. These guys are all capable, and they know that. They've seen them in action here over the last year and a half, and so we feel really good about that situation.
0: Case Keenum perhaps getting a start for the Bears in the Monday night matchup with the 2-0 Eagles to wrap up Week 3. SportsCenter All Night, ESPN Radio.
3: Trey Smack from 26 yards away to try to win in overtime. Kick all the way. It is perfect, and the Green Bay Packers snap that pesky six-game losing streak. They defeat the Jets 20-17 in overtime here in the New York home opener.
0: That's how it sounded in Week 2. Steve Levy had the call for us here on ESPN Radio. Packers pulling out the overtime win after allowing 29 unanswered points in their Week 1 loss to the Vikings. Packers hosting the Falcons, the Thursday night matchup that kicks off Week 3. Stacey Dales from the NFL Network.
4: These 1-1 Packers make their home debut here at Lambeau on Thursday night, coming off the field goal winning overtime victory over the Jets. Jordan Love, through two games, has thrown for over 500 passing yards, 4 passing touchdowns, but he has done so under duress, absorbing 7 sacks with this banged up offensive line and a rushing attack that's averaged just about 64 and a half on the ground, currently last in the NFL. Love was asked today just his overall impressions on the run game, but first, if he feels pressure to add more to his plate.
5: I'm always good with that. I'm always good with putting more on my plate. But in terms of making plays and trying to go above, beyond, and do too much, stick to my rules, stick to my fundamentals, and try and go out there and be the best player I can be. There's too many times, I think, in the game where, we got some unblocked guys, or, we're just not taking the right, reads. So I think there's stuff that, it's all fixable. It's all stuff we can clean up and get better at. So I think that's the mindset. It's not like we have this terrible run game. I think it's just us going out there and executing and doing our job. And I think we'll be better.
4: Speaking of a lot on Jordan Love's plate, how about the fact against the Jets that the Packers virtually ran out of offensive linemen because of injury? Tight end Tucker Kraft would have been their emergency lineman. Fortunately, it didn't get that far. The notables up front: starting right tackle Zach Bacobuelli dealing with a significant knee injury, starting left guard Aaron Banks the toe injury, and of course Jaden Reed, one of their top receivers, having to stay overnight in New York because of that neck injury. We will see how things shake out here at Lambeau on Thursday night.
0: Week 3 kicking off at Lambeau. Shaky first couple of weeks for Green Bay, but the Packers are 1-1. Falcons 0-2, but Michael Penix is back.
6: Monday morning, I talked to Coach Sunday after the game. Just let him know how the back end of the last week went, and that I was feeling pretty good. And Monday morning came around, and I felt very confident with this week. I felt very confident in my knee, and how it's been feeling. Like I said, towards the back end of the week last week, so that's how it happened.
0: Penix stepping into an offense for a team that's now 0-2, and kicking off Week 3, there are 8 0-2 teams. 8 2-0 teams as well. We've got one of each meeting in Buffalo Sunday. Chargers still looking for their first win. Their coach, Jim Harbaugh.
7: We correct and

0: If you're saying attacking each day with an enthusiasm unknown to mankind, better today than yesterday, better tomorrow than today, yeah, that's what we're doing.
1: Now the Chargers heading into Buffalo looking for a victory, one of the intriguing matchups in week three. As for that slate, to the guys at PTI.
2: All right, Wilbon, what is the most intriguing week three NFL game?
3: All right, Tony, I'll start with some nominees. Rams-Broncos will be the last game of the week. And Ravens-Cowboys is coming from parts unknown like Rio. Bengals-Steelers division matchup with, you know, the Bengals getting after it finally, and maybe they'll just put Adam Rodgers out of his misery. Pats-Jaguars. We weren't thinking that, but that suddenly has some appeal to it. Chargers-Bills. Yeah. And I don't know who the Bears quarterback is going to be, but Bears-Eagles last year, that was on Black Friday. Now it's simply on a Monday night at Soldier Field. So of all of those, if I take Bears-Eagles out of it because of my own personal bias, and that's the winner for me. Tony, you know what I'm going to say? And this is heavy on AFC stuff. I'm going to go Pats-Jaguars. I actually think the Jaguars could be on to something, and the Patriots are still trying to figure out their way back to the point they got last season, which would be the Super Bowl.
2: What makes this so intriguing is that we are now going into week three. So we are looking at a very small sample size, probably overrating that small sample size. Like if a team is 2-0, you say, wow, they can win the whole thing. If they're 0-2, where they're dead right now. If these games happened in week 7 or 8, they wouldn't be as intriguing as they are early in the season. I agree with all of the ones you had. I would lean on the Rams at Denver. I mean, these are 2-1-1 teams at the moment, I believe. And, you know, they're good teams. If you lose to a good team to go 1-2, maybe it's deflating. I'm not sure. There's one you left out.
3: What?
2: That I would also put in. Houston at Indianapolis. Houston has started out 0-2.
3: Yeah.
2: Yes, Houston is Houston and the Chargers, it seems to me, are in a lot of trouble. A world of hurt, as people like to say. And the Chargers at the Bills, it would be a great win, but to go 0-3, that's so deflating early in the season.
3: Yeah.
2: And that's what I worry about. I worry about with Houston as well in that. The other one that's intriguing to me, and you mentioned it, but you didn't go heavy on it, Baltimore at Dallas. I did not expect Baltimore to lose last weekend.
3: Not at all. Not in that situation.
2: And they walk into Dallas now. Both of these teams, well, certainly Baltimore is assumed to be a playoff team, even though Cincinnati may go by them in that division. Dallas, people said, honestly, they actually look pretty good this year. So this, to me, is a game that I would sit down and watch, Baltimore at Dallas. I would.
3: You mentioned the Colts. The Colts were on probation. The Colts were so stupid the other night. They're on probation. They're not allowed to be discussion.
2: Wait, hold on.
3: What?
2: If they were to beat Houston and send Houston to 0-3.
3: Maybe.
2: That, it seems to me, has a certain reverberation this early in the season.
3: And then Houston would be on probation, although they were 0-3 last year and wandered into the playoffs. That's it. Back to you.
1: 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That's next. 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
1: 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Padres atop the wild card standings in the National League. Cubs, Phillies, a game back after their losses on Wednesday. Diamondbacks stay mathematically alive, a 5-3 win over the Rockies. Padres at the top. They beat the Dodgers 5-1. 15-5 now in the month of September. Best record this month. Shohei Ohtani in the loss, 1-for-4 with a couple of strikeouts in his first game back. As for the level of optimism with the postseason coming next week, ESPN's Aldin Gonzalez.
2: About as optimistic as you might expect, given the circumstances. Dodgers manager Dave Roberts said Ohtani is, quote, considerably healthier now than he was a couple of weeks ago, adding that he's probably an 8 or 9 on the 1 to 10 scale as opposed to maybe a 5. And that seems to jive with sort of what the thought from the Dodgers front office has been in the last week or so, that Ohtani would be okay. Ohtani has been on a hitting progression for about a week, but he's going to have just these 5 games to get reacclimated to major league pitching before the start of the playoffs. And given just how prolonged his slump was before going on the IL, how compromised he seems in the days leading up to it, there's no telling what it's going to look like. And interestingly enough, bigger picture for the Dodgers, this is a team that has had a lot of its concerns dissipate over the last week. Edwin Diaz has looked really sharp coming out of the bullpen 3 times since coming back. Kyle Tucker, Mookie Betts, Teoscar Hernandez, they've all gotten back on track offensively. Blake Snell seems like he's going to be okay from the groin injury that caused him to exit a start early recently. But still, nothing is more important to the Dodgers' October chances than Shohei Ohtani getting right.
1: Dodgers losing Wednesday to the Padres. They are 2 games behind the Brewers for the best record in baseball. Spotlight on the NFL tonight. Week 3 getting underway at Lambeau. This weekend, some key college action, including Texas and Tennessee in a ranked matchup. Noon Eastern on ABC. Longhorns coach Steve Sarkisian going on the road to Knoxville.
3: In this conference, I've said it time and time again, from top to bottom, anybody can beat anybody. And I think that's the challenge.

0: challenge of our conference is being mentally and physically prepared to play week in and week out. And for us this week, it's no different. We're going into what I would probably consider is the loudest stadium in the country, Neyland Stadium.
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3: How good is that? Are you entertained?
2: Number 5.
1: WNBA, Atlanta with a fifth straight win, clinching the 4th seed in the process. And maybe the team's thinking of celebrating at McDonald's? USA Network.
4: Atlanta trying to put this one to bed. Dewana Bonner from Park Slope. Big shot. Bonner does it again. And her teammates are loving it.
2: Number 4.
1: Final week of baseball's regular season. Blue Jays are officially eliminated, although the Orioles are still mathematically alive. WBAL.
5: Runner for first is going. 3-2 pitch to Pete. Driven high and deep out to left field. Going back near the bullpen. There she goes. Number 41 on the season for Alonso. A no-doubter to the bullpen.
2: Number 3.
1: Yankees beating the Rays. Ben Rice started the night with 39 homers. He did not end the night with 39. Amazon Prime.
6: Drive, right field. Flight 40 coming in for a landing. See ya. His 40th home run of the year. 1-0 Yanks.
1: Whoa.
6: High drive, right field. DeLuca back on the track at the wall. See ya. 41.
2: Number 2.
1: Braves already have the division locked up, but why not win number 93? 680 The Fan.
7: Comes set. And the payoff. Bounced off the plate. Tough play. Pitcher's got it. Tosses to the plate. Not in time. Kiersey scores. Braves win. You called it, Ben. Contact. It was a tough pitch, and Mauricio just fought it off right off the plate, high in the air. No chance at all to get an out for the Reds.
2: Number 1.
1: Rangers still battling atop their division, hitting a bit of a hurdle late in their game with the Mets. Sean Kelly had the call for us here on ESPN Radio.
8: Bases loaded and two outs. The next, swing and a fly ball. Deep right field. Back, back, back. Gone! Grand slam for Beatty. A pinch hit bomb out to right. And the Mets have opened it up. Wow, wow, wow.
1: Texas and Houston still with the same record. Astros took a lead in the 10th inning in Seattle, but the Mariners wind up rallying for the win. Josh Naylor walking it off with a single in the bottom of the 10th. Houston and Texas once again with the same record, although Houston holds the tiebreaker. We had three teams tied to start the day atop the wild card in the National League. That's next. SportsCenter All Night continues. It's ESPN Radio.
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10: 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Coming up on SportsCenter All Night. The Astros and Rangers look to separate themselves in the AL West race.
11: Here's the 1-0. Swinging a ground ball, base hit in the left field. Rounding third is Nimmo. Here comes the throw from left. It is too late.
10: Can our red-hot Guardians extend their winning streak to seven?
11: The pitch. Swing and a miss. Boy, he was late. And Griffin with a strikeout and a big one.
10: It's a next-man-up mentality on the gridiron in New York.
12: I prepare for many football games. And I've dealt with the injury before. Balancing the two, but keeping the perspective of do what you can with what you have right now or where you're at.
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15: 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Final week of baseball's regular season. We've got some intriguing scenarios. Two divisions to be decided in the American League, including the West, where the Astros and Rangers began Wednesday with identical records. Then in the National League, three teams tied atop the wild card standings. Phillies, Cubs, Padres. Padres in L.A. facing the Dodgers Wednesday. Shohei Ohtani making his return to the lineup for L.A., batting second as the DH. But it would be the three-hitter for the Padres who would make some early noise.
11: First pitch. And Machado swings, sends it in the air, deep to center field. Paez is back at the wall. He leaps.
10: Your Lakers. Your season.
11: Reeves has got it. Elliott Platini. Slammed up. Perfectly executed. Reeves on the alley. And the Padres lead it 2-0.
10: ESPN LA.
16: Waiting for that moment. Manny Machado may have just provided it.
15: 97-3, the fan, Manny Machado, driving in three, had the two-run homer, 29th homer this season, and his 29th in his career against the Dodgers, most against any team in his career. Padres go out to a 5-1 win over L.A. Shohei Ohtani, 1-for-3 with a walk and a strikeout, his first game since September 7th, his right biceps and left knee continuing to act up, but back in the lineup on Wednesday. Padres get the win. They are 15-5 in September, best record in baseball this month. They can clinch a postseason berth with one more win. As for the other two teams, beginning the day tied atop the NL wild card, Cubs at home hosting the Marlins.
4: Now Lopez in scoring position. Advantage count for Kyle, 2-0. Pitch from Gausman. Stowers lifts one high in the air, left center field. Crow Armstrong puts his head down. He runs back and looks up, and it's gone. Scoreless no more, baby. Second night in a row. Kyle Stowers in opposite field shot.
15: Homering for the second straight game. He's homered in three of the four games he's played against the Cubs this season. 21 homers overall this year. 104.3 WQAM. Marlins a 3-2 win over the Cubs. Pete Crow Armstrong 0-3 with a walk. He's still one stolen base shy of becoming the third player in baseball history with 45 homers and 40 stolen bases in a season. Still has 39 stolen bases. Cubs with the loss to the Marlins. Phillies hosting the team with baseball's best record in Milwaukee.
17: A one and a high fly ball to right field. Harper is back at the track. Bye-bye, baseball. Christian Yelich goes big fly to right here in Philly, and the Brewers lead it 2-0.
15: 620 WTMJ. Brewers get their 99th win of the season, extending their franchise record. It's a 4-1 win over the Phillies. Milwaukee one win shy of their first 100-win season in franchise history. Phillies 8-11 in their last 19 games. They and the Cubs tied for the second wild card spot in the National League, a game behind the Padres after San Diego's win on Wednesday. SportsCenter All Night, ESPN Radio. To the American League, Houston and Texas, both 78-79 to start the day Wednesday. A game under 500, good enough to put you at the top of the AL Central. Rangers playing at home against the Mets, yet despite being at home, still found themselves two games under 500 for the Rangers.
11: Swinging a well-hit fly ball out to left. Langford to the track, to the wall. He leaps, and it's just over. Home run for Marcus Semien. Against his old team, Semien hits his 15th home run, and the lead belongs to the Mets, 3-2. Bases loaded and two outs. The next, swing and a fly ball, deep right field. Back. Gone! Grand slam for Beatty. A pinch hit bomb out to right, and the Mets have opened it up. Wow.
15: Sean Kelly had the call for us right here on ESPN Radio. Mets go on to a 7-2 win. Third straight loss for the Rangers. They had won six of their previous seven, but now three straight losses. Rangers falling to the Mets. As for the Astros playing the Mariners in Seattle, Houston had a four-run lead. Mariners come back, tie it. We went to the 10th.
18: 2-1. And that's whacked toward right field, racing over Ward. Diving, can't get it, gets past him, and goes all the way to the wall. Around third, Alvarez, he will score. Yiner on his way to third base, and the relay to third, not nearly in time, offline. It's an RBI triple for Yiner Diaz, and the Astros lead 5-4.
15: Houston taking the lead in the top of the 10th, KBME 790 AM. Astros retaking the lead, but in the bottom of the 10th, a bases loaded walk ties the game, and then
19: only one out in the inning, and here's Josh Naylor. Pitch all the way to Josh. Swing and a line drive into center field. Base hit. The Mariners walk it off. Josh Naylor with an RBI single, and the Mariners come from behind, walk it off, and they beat the Astros 6-5, and the Mariners will live for another day. Holy smokes, what a finish.
15: Their 12th walk-off win of the season, second most in baseball behind the Cubs. Seattle Sports 710 AM, 6-5 the final. Mariners still mathematically alive. Astros remain tied with the Rangers atop the AL West. Astros do hold the tiebreaker for head-to-head. AL Central, Cleveland starting the night with a one-game lead on Chicago. White Sox able to clinch at least a playoff spot with a win on Wednesday, but starter Brian Hudson runs into trouble right out of the gate in the first.
20: And you know, Denny, the White Sox already have Eric Fetty warming up in the bullpen, which kind of begs the question, why didn't he just start the game?
21: I don't get it, but
0: Nobody asked me. The 1-1 pitch is whacked and just fair up the left field line. An inside-out swing. Here comes Garcia to third, around third, and he comes home, and the relay throw home is not in time. And the Royals have three. Vinny Pasquantino's double to left. The Royals have four hits, and that's going to do it for Brian Hudson.
15: 96-5, the Fan. Hudson charged with four runs on four hits in a third of an inning. Tied for the shortest outing by a White Sox starting pitcher this season. Royals go on to a 5-4 win over the White Sox to snap a five-game losing streak. White Sox losing. Guardians unable to take advantage, playing at Fenway.
11: Cleveland's down to its last strike. Here it comes. Got him swinging. That's your ball game. Boston wins it 1-0.
15: Tom Hamilton, WTAM. Red Sox with their 17th shutout win of the season. Guardians loss snaps a six-game win streak. They stay a game ahead of the White Sox in the AL Central. SportsCenter All Night, ESPN Radio. The number two featured prominently in the football season thus far. There are eight teams that are 2-0. 0-2 also has eight teams. There are a handful of teams who are already turning to QB2. Among those teams, the New York Giants.
11: Dart is hurt and grabbing his leg.
21: And there is a strong possibility that Jackson Dart is now out for the season. Really just terrible news for Dart and New York.
15: That strong possibility becoming a reality on Wednesday. The team says he will have surgery on his knee. Although for coach John Harbaugh, out for the season apparently means through week 18.
22: What's the timeline?
23: Regular season, at least, I would say.
22: See, he's out the regular season. Mm-hmm. When you say regular season, are you like hopeful that maybe he can come back for the postseason? Is that what you're saying there?
23: I think I said it. Yeah. Regular season. Other than that, how do you know? There's no way to know. It just depends on the recovery. You can't pinpoint it.
22: So you'll designate him for return?
23: Probably, yeah. I guess. I haven't thought about it.
15: Dart was at the Giants facility on Wednesday, attended meetings, was hanging around the locker room, but he will have surgery. NFL Network insider Ian Rappaport.
21: It is a torn meniscus and a torn MCL. Both of those will be addressed surgically. Colleague Adam Schefter also adds that it has damage to his PCL. That, from my understanding, is not something that will be addressed surgically. Essentially, what this does is give Jackson Dart about a six-month recovery. If it was a torn ACL, which it is not, this would be about a 9 to 11 or 12 month recovery. This news would be much better. This news is recovery, gives them a recovery that's a little bit shorter.
15: Giants without their starting quarterback for the season. Now the expectation is they'll have to make a roster move.
21: I wouldn't be surprised if they added another quarterback. I just don't know that it's going to be a splashy or exciting name. I assume what the Giants are doing right now, I know what the Giants are doing right now, is looking at all options. But the problem with the quarterback world is understanding the plays and the system is as important as basically anything else. In other words, you can have a really talented quarterback like, oh, I don't know, let's just say J.J. McCarthy. And if you drop him into a system he's unfamiliar with, it's going to be a struggle almost no matter what. I mean, we've seen quarterbacks who don't play a lot in the preseason who come out and aren't themselves till about a month into the season. Imagine having just no preseason or offseason at all. It is incredibly challenging. So whoever they bring in, I would not expect it to be someone to contribute right away. I would expect more of a depth signing.
15: No splashy move expected, meaning the Giants are riding with their QB2, Jameis Winston, earlier on ESPN Radio. Our Freddie Coleman.
24: The Giants are stuck. Even if you bring in somebody familiar with the terminology, that may be another 2-3 weeks down the road. That person's going to take about 4 to 5 weeks to get acclimated, if he can beat out Jameis Winston, to be in the lineup. Jameis Winston is spitting the bit as Giants quarterback. So we're literally talking 2 months. 7 to 8 weeks. 2 months. By that time, the season's going, season's gone. If you're the New York Giants, if Jameis Winston is not playing well.
15: Freddie Coleman. Half of Freddie and Harry, weekday afternoons here on ESPN Radio. The air certainly taken out of that bubble of hope that Giants fans had going into the season. And especially after week one and their win over Dallas, things certainly different now. As for Winston's message to fans.
25: The fans want to see wins. You know, it's not about what I'm showing them. It's about us going out there and winning football games together, giving them something to cheer for, giving them something to stand behind. But right now, like my heart, like this is fresh. You know? The opportunity is beautiful. It's amazing. I'm grateful.

0: But at the same time, I got a brother that's, you know, I got to keep lifted up, and I have to prepare for a football game, you know. But I prepare for many football games, you know, and I've dealt with injury before. I've had an injury that was really bad. So balancing the two, you know, but keeping a perspective of do what you can with what you have right now where you're at.
1: Jameis Winston getting the keys to the offense for the Giants. Bears also seeing their starter go down in week two. Caleb Williams going down with a strained hamstring. Backup Tyson Bagent is in concussion protocol. Bears coach Ben Johnson.
2: It's opportunity is the way I see it. I think our guys see it as that as well. One of those things that everyone outside of the building, I'm sure, is writing us off and telling us it can't be done, and we really relish that. And so guys will step up to the plate, guys that maybe we don't anticipate or expect. We have a really talented team, and it's been that way. I've been saying that in the spring. I've been saying that throughout camp. High expectations for where this year can go for us, and so we're going to continue to get better. We're going to race to improve. Nothing's changed. It's still the month of September in that regard. There's plenty of things we need to clean up from last week, and we need a great week of preparation here this week. So that's really all we're concerned about right now.
1: Bears hosting the Eagles to wrap up week three. That's the Monday night game on ABC and ESPN, Monday Night Football, but week three kicks off on Thursday.
3: Falcons at Packers.
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5: Michael Penix Jr. is going to start Thursday night on the road when they take on the Green Bay Packers. First time he's been playing as a starting quarterback on an NFL field since week 11 last November when he tore his ACL.
6: Michael Penix offers hope and promise. I'm not telling you he's going to go out there and beat Josh Allen. Nobody thinks that, but he's going to be an upgrade, and now we see whether or not he can play. Look, they've got to get that answer.
7: I would say since probably like Thursday, Friday, I've been feeling good consistently for these last couple of days. I actually worked out on Saturday, day before the game last week, a big workout just to see how my knee react from a big workout. And, you know, it was good. Once I get out there on that field, and it's like, okay, I'm glad I took those mental reps, because now I got it, you know, engraved into my brain, and I can just go out there and have fun and play free.
8: The Green Bay Packers should win this game, especially because it's at home, and especially because they, I believe, are the better team. If they lose to the Atlanta Falcons on Thursday night, that will be an embarrassment.
9: Atlanta's offense has really struggled thus far. What kind of difference can Penix make to that offense coming in now?
10: Yeah, I mean, I think he's a quarterback that's gone in there and played really solid football. So I would bet that their offense is going to look a little bit different Thursday night. So it's going to be a great challenge for our defense.
11: Everybody is under a lot of pressure every week, and that's just what it is. That's what the job is. So, you know, I try and go out there and just handle business, play my job to the best of my ability.
10: Certainly we're getting everything corrected, and there's some things that we have to do schematically as well, but I'm not going to overreact to it either. So bottom line is you got to find ways to win football games in this league, and we're fortunate to be able to do that on Sunday, and we're looking to go do it again.
1: Packers, Falcons, the week three kickoff at Lambeau. Falcons in the spotlight Thursday night. Wednesday night, Atlanta did pretty well. That's next. 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It's ESPN Radio.
3: 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Now they collide, knowing one of them will leave with a devastating 0-2 conference start. 23rd-ranked Texas A&M and 10th-ranked LSU. 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
6: There's the snap. Levitt wants to throw, fires, it's batted up in the air and intercepted! It's picked off!
7: Really proud of our guys and our coaches. Really happy for our fans that no player, no person's bigger than anybody else. And the trajectory is up, and that's where it's going to continue to go.
5: Ole Miss with that marquee win last weekend at home over Lane Kiffin and LSU. Ole Miss in the spotlight. They're in the spotlight again this week with Ole Miss, number 4 in the country, going to number 21, Florida, playing Saturday in Gainesville. ESPN analyst Cole Kublik.
8: This is a terrible spot for Pete Golding. And I love Pete Golding. I thought he handled himself immensely last week. He handled all of it. He just personified how you should handle that situation that was that game. But also keep in mind, that was an entire offseason that we hyped up, looked forward to, talked about, and set up that game last week. And that's over. And you got to go to the Swamp to play a team that is going to welcome a fist fight. And oh, by the way, can completely contrast your style and slow the game down and hand the ball off and maybe frustrate you that way. It's still betting against Trinidad Shambles, which I would not recommend doing. But I absolutely see where Vegas is on this game. Amber, I said before the season, Ole Miss is going to lose at Florida, and LSU better be careful with A&M the next week. Now, this obviously looks a little bit more dangerous than what LSU has. This right here, this week, is by far, in my opinion, the most difficult head coaching task that he has had.
5: Ole Miss, Florida, Saturday, 3:30 Eastern on ABC. That follows the matchup between Texas and Tennessee, noon Eastern on ABC. Cole Kublik mentioning LSU, they're facing Texas A&M, 7:30 Eastern time on Saturday. We'll see that one on ABC. Final weekend of baseball's regular season. Ditto for the WNBA.
9: Here's James going baseline to Shepherd. Count the bucket. And Jessica Shepherd to the free throw line.
5: USA Network as the Wings beat the Storm 103-91. Dallas clinching the 7th seed. They get either the Valkyries or the Aces in the first round. Meanwhile, Atlanta grabbing home court.

0: Joanna trying to put this one to bed. Joanna Bonner from Park Slope. Big shot. Bonner does it again. And her teammates are loving it. So two in a row on the road to end it for Carl Semesco's Atlanta Dream. And they lock up home court advantage in the first round here in 2026. The four seed belongs to Angel Reese and Atlanta. And the Liberty clinching the eight seed. They are headed to Minnesota.
1: Liberty gets that eight seed. They get the Lynx in the first round. Dream, the four seed and home court advantage. As you heard, Dream an 83-65 win over the Liberty. Dream with their fifth consecutive win, matching their longest win streak this season. SportsCenter All Night, ESPN Radio. Decent night for Atlanta overall. Dream getting the win over the Liberty. And back on the diamond, Chris Sale on the mound for the Braves.
2: Hands above his ball cap, now down at his waist, steps and fires. And he rang him up, got him. There's number 200. Chris Sale with 200 strikeouts on the year and his 10th of the night. And everybody in the bullpen applauding. And the fans honoring and seeing the number up on the big screen. Ninth 200 season of 200 strikeouts.
1: Chris Sale, double-digit strikeouts in the game. 10 over his 5 2/3. As you heard, 200 for the season. His ninth season with at least 200, breaking a tie with Steve Carlton for the second most by a lefty in baseball history. As for the game, Braves and Reds would go 10.
2: Comes set, and the payoff. Bounced off the plate, tough play. Pitcher's got it, tosses to the plate, not in time. Kiersey scores, Braves win. You called it, Ben. Contact. It was a tough pitch, and Mauricio just fought it off right off the plate, high in the air. No chance at all to get an out for the Reds.
1: 680 the Fan, Braves with the 3-2 win in 10 innings. Yankees and Rays.
3: High drive, right field. Flight 40 coming in for a landing. See ya. His 40th home run of the year. 1-0 Yanks.
4: Whoa.
3: High drive, right field. DeLuca back on the track at the wall. See ya. 41.
1: Ben Rice went into the game with 39 homers. He comes out with 41. Yankees a 9-2 win over the Rays. Michael Kay on Amazon Prime. Speaking of the Yankees, it was Tuesday. Manager Aaron Boone said that Aaron Judge would be out for the wild card round next week. Wednesday, Aaron Judge said, wait, what?
5: Boone's my guy, you know, so I always got his back. I know he makes the right decision. So, you know, obviously as a player, you don't want to hear that, but that's out of my control. I got a job to do. I got to come back and be ready to go, and that's what I'm focused on right now. My goal is to come back as soon as I can. That's what we're doing right now. So if he says I'm not going to be ready, I got no control over that. I got control over what I can do to try to get back as soon as I can. So, yeah, if you ask me if I'm going to be back, I'm going to tell you, yeah, I'm doing everything I can every single day I show up here to get back and be ready to go.
1: Aaron Judge trying to get back for that wild card round, perhaps. Orioles and Blue Jays wind up splitting their doubleheader on Wednesday. Blue Jays officially eliminated from the postseason. Orioles still mathematically alive, 3.5 games behind the White Sox for the final American League wild card spot. What to do at QB1 in New York? That's next. SportsCenter All Night. It's ESPN Radio.
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1: Padres are atop the NL wild card with their win in L.A., while the Cubs and Phillies lose. Astros and Rangers still tied atop the West. Cleveland holds a one-game lead in the Central. One game is what the Giants got out of their starting quarterback this season.
2: And there is a strong possibility that Jackson Dart is now out for the season. They took Jackson Dart for x-rays last night that came back negative, and they do more testing, including the MRI, and the MRI showed more damage than initially thought.
3: They are not going to be fine. If you don't have the right personnel or personnel you can trust, there's only so much you can do.
1: There was all kinds of excitement among Giants fans going into the season, bolstered, of course, by the week one win over the Cowboys. Then the Giants lose their starting quarterback in week two, leaving a myriad of questions. Jackson Dart will have surgery. Team says he's out for at least the regular season. ESPN analyst Andrew Hawkins, Adam Thielen, Dan Orlovsky.
4: I really didn't believe that this was a playoff team with Jackson Dart. I thought they were going to be a good team. I thought they were going to be a competitive team. Mm-hmm. Jameis Winston will be fine. He's been a very successful quarterback in the NFL. He'll step in. He'll know he's the guy moving forward. They're going to need to get a backup quarterback. I think the worst thing you can do right now if you're the Giants is overreact to the situation. You're just building for the future right now. Mm-hmm. Hopefully Jackson gets healthy. And you want to develop Malik Nabers, Malachi Fields, Scadaboo, Theo Johnson, Arvell Reese. I don't think it's let's overreact, take something of value of the future, player or pick, and go get some quarterback that you think is going to save the day. That's not the reality of you as a football team.
5: Yeah.
4: Easy to say, hard to do. I just don't think it's overreact time. It stinks for your organization, but it's still about 2027 and beyond.
6: Adam, what do you think they should do?
7: First of all, I disagree with the playoff. With Jackson, I think they seriously were a playoff caliber team. The way they played week one, the kind of the excitement around it, like I think it was real. And just his progression from last year and all the excitement and then this year progressing, sure. I think they were a playoff team. And I think in this league, you have to do whatever it takes to win now. There's no time. There's no time to wait as a head coach, as a GM. You're going to be fired if you don't win games. And if you ride behind someone and you lose games, I just don't think there's time for you to waste. Go find someone, go get someone to win games now.
6: Who's the guy? Like, who should they go get? Who makes sense?
7: I like Jimmy Garoppolo.
6: Yeah.
7: I mean, he's proven to win games and he can run a system. He's very familiar with a coaching staff that likes to run in a certain way, run the ball, play action, keepers. He's not going to go out there and drop back 40 times a game.
4: Sure.
7: And we don't need that in this in this system.
8: I'm somewhere in between the both of you. You know, I think when you watch the Giants week one, they looked incredible, right?
4: Yeah.
8: And they're going against the Dallas Cowboys, which I'm not sure if this is a good football team or not. That's just the honesty in the first 2 weeks. But I think for Harbaugh, who's trying to implement a new culture in a new franchise, this is an important learning moment. Yes, you have to win now. This is the NFL. And if you're going to be a successful franchise going forward in 2027 and beyond, this team, the whole depth chart needs to understand, okay, we don't have a quarterback. We don't get to feed into what's happening in the media or sulk and say, oh, our year is done. That takes time to implement. That takes going through these really adverse situations to build that kind of resiliency. And so it's an opportunity for the Giants. I don't know what it turns into this season, but this team is 0-5 in the last 2 years without Jackson Dart.
4: I'm okay with the Garoppolo addition. I am. They need to add another quarterback anyway. Braxton Berrios should be in the third.
6: Yeah, they've got to get somebody in here.
4: And to Adam's point, obviously highly, successful. My thing is, I've heard we'll go get J.J. McCarthy. Then you're taking a draft pick of the future, whatever that draft pick is going to be, or a Joe Mixon you're taking a draft pick of the future. Mm-hmm. And that's my point is, the news is obviously disheartening. But to sit here and think, okay, we'll sacrifice something of the future. I don't care if it's a sixth round pick for something now that's a giant question mark with the team that, in my opinion, fringe maybe.
8: Yeah.
4: I just don't think that's smart.
1: And to bring in another quarterback, it means adjusting midstream, especially with the game plan. Can the Giants pivot the offense for another quarterback? Hall of Famer Steve Young.
5: Look, in the end, it's a referendum on the team. It's a referendum on the organization, the innovative offense. You look at Drew Lock this year. You look at Mac Jones last year. Brock Purdy a couple of 3 years ago. People get hurt. They're out for the season. What does that offense do? They thrive. Why? Because they are leaders in the league. They're the ones that are the best in the league, and they can survive these kinds of things. Where now, that's the referendum on the Giants. Are you that good? As an offense, an offensive coordinator, as a play caller, as of innovation, as organization, you know, are you that good? And that'll be the key, because Jameis has played a lot of football. He's a competent backup quarterback. So within that structure, they should be able to at least survive. You know, it's hard to thrive with a backup quarterback, but to at least survive if they're that good of an organization. We'll see.
1: Man, bringing in another quarterback means working on the assumption that you can find another quarterback. ESPN insider Adam Schefter.
9: You have to keep in mind, why are teams suddenly going to give away Correct. Their backup quarterback that they worked hard to get? Haven't we already seen the value of backup quarterbacks in the league this season? Drew Lock has led the Seahawks to 2 wins. Carson Wentz has led the Vikings to 2 wins. Teams are not in the business of doing favors for the New York Giants because they lost their quarterback. If the Giants are going to go trade for a quarterback, they're going to have to be aggressive and overpay to get a quarterback in. Mid-season quarterback trades never are ideal. This is not a good spot for the Giants to be in. And there aren't a lot of teams that have excess quarterbacks out there that are just waiting. If you want to look, you say a team like, well, Arizona. Well, that's interesting. They have Jacoby Brissett. They have Carson Beck. Gardner Minshew played for Matt Nagy, the Giants' offensive coordinator in Kansas City. Gardner Minshew will be somebody that maybe they could call on. But there are not a surplus of options. There are not a lot of realistic quarterback possibilities. And nobody's looking to move a backup quarterback for a late-round draft pick just for the fun of it.
1: There's a handful of teams that have already had to turn to QB2, and teams will be reluctant to part with a solid backup. Thus, roster building in the offseason certainly proves to be important in this situation. Earlier on ESPN Radio, our Harry Douglas.
10: Yes, that quarterback, the starting one, is a pivotal player. That wide receiver, that offensive tackle, that pass rusher. But one of the most unique positions and one of the most important positions on every single NFL team has now become the backup quarterback. And I am a huge fan of your backup quarterback being similar to your starting quarterback. Here's why I don't mind what the Commanders have as a backup quarterback. Marcus Mariota and his skill set is similar to Jaden Daniels. So now I don't have to switch my offensive system because the backup quarterback is similar to the starting quarterback.
1: A handful of teams with their backups in the games lately. Tyson Bagent in Chicago is in concussion protocol, so things certainly up in the air for Coach Ben Johnson there.
11: We're fortunate here. We've got three guys that can play ball in this league, that have won games in this league. Ryan's constructed the room in a way that we feel really good about whoever ends up playing for us. And that showed in the preseason. It shows up in practice every single day. And so we're at a point right now, not sure who the starter is going to be on Sunday or Monday night. We'll let this thing play out and we'll go from there. But here's what we know. We know Case is the one that's practicing today. So we'll figure it out as we go. Our guys will rally around. These guys are all capable, and they know that. They've seen them in action here over the last year and a half, and so we feel really good about that situation.
1: Case Keenum perhaps getting the start for the Bears in the Monday night matchup with the 2-0 Eagles to wrap up Week 3. 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
12: Trey Smack from 26 yards away to try to win in overtime. Kick all the way. It is perfect, and the Green Bay Packers snap that pesky 6-game losing streak. They defeat the Jets 20-17 in overtime here in the New York home opener.
1: That's how it sounded in Week 2. Steve Levy had the call for us here on ESPN Radio. Packers pulling out the overtime win after allowing 29 unanswered points in their Week 1 loss to the Vikings. Packers hosting the Falcons, the Thursday night matchup that kicks off Week 3. Stacey Dales from the NFL Network.
13: These 1-1 Packers make their home debut here at Lambeau on Thursday night, coming off the field goal winning overtime victory over the Jets. Jordan Love, through two games, has thrown for over 500 passing yards, 4 passing touchdowns, but he has done so under duress, absorbing 7 sacks with this banged up offensive line and a rushing attack that's averaged just about 64.5 on the ground, currently last in the NFL. Love was asked today just his overall impressions on the run game, but first, if he feels pressure to add more to his plate.
14: I'm always good with that. I'm always good with putting more on my plate. But in terms of making plays and trying to go above, beyond, and do too much, stick to my rules, stick to my fundamentals, and try to go out there and be the best player I can be. There's too many times, I think, in the game where, we got some unblocked guys, or, we're just not taking the right, reads. So I think there's stuff that, it's all fixable. It's all stuff we can clean up and get better at. So I think that's the mindset. It's not like we have this terrible run game. I think it's just us going out there and executing and doing our job. And I think we'll be better.
13: Speaking of a lot on Jordan Love's plate, how about the fact against the Jets that the Packers virtually ran out of offensive linemen because of injury? Tight end Tucker Kraft would have been their emergency lineman. Fortunately, it didn't get that far. The notables up front: starting right tackle Zach Bacco-Biwelli dealing with a significant knee injury, starting left guard Aaron Banks, the toe injury, and of course Jaden Reed, one of their top receivers, having to stay overnight in New York because of that neck injury. We will see how things shake out here at Lambeau on Thursday night.
1: Week 3 kicking off at Lambeau. Shaky first couple of weeks for Green Bay, but the Packers are 1-1. Falcons 0-2, but Michael Penix is back.
15: Monday morning, I talked to Coach Sunday after the game. Just let him know how the back end of the last week went, and I was feeling pretty good. And Monday morning came around, and I felt very confident with this week. I felt very confident in my knee, and how it's been feeling. Like I said, towards the back end of the week last week, so that's how it happened.
1: Penix stepping into an offense for a team that's now 0-2, and kicking off week 3, there are 8 0-2 teams. 8-2-0 teams as well. We got one of each meeting in Buffalo Sunday. Chargers still looking for their first win. Their coach, Jim Harbaugh.
16: We correct and look for anything and everything we can to improve. That's working. That's working harder. That's working smarter. That's been done, being done, and will continue. The phrase business as usual, it's

0: Chargers, Bills, and I don't know who the Bears quarterback is going to be, but Bears, Eagles, last year that was on Black Friday. Now it's simply on a Monday night at Soldier Field. So of all of those, if I take Bears, Eagles out of it because of my own personal bias, and that's the winner for me. Tony, you know what I'm going to say? And this is heavy on AFC stuff. I'm going to go Pats, Jaguars. I actually think the Jaguars could be on to something, and the Patriots are still trying to figure out their way back to the point they got last season, which would be the Super Bowl.
1: What makes this so intriguing is that we are now going into week three. So we are looking at a very small sample size, probably overrating that small sample size. Like if a team is 2-0, you say, wow, they can win the whole thing. If they're 0-2, where they're dead right now. If these games happened in week 7 or 8, they wouldn't be as intriguing as they are early in the season. I agree with all of the ones you had. I would lean on the Rams at Denver. I mean, these are 2-1-1 teams at the moment, I believe. And, you know, they're good teams. If you lose to a good team to go 1-2, maybe it's deflating. I'm not sure. There's one you left out.
0: What?
1: That I would also put in. Houston at Indianapolis. Houston has started out 0-2.
0: Yeah.
1: Yes, Houston is in a, Houston and the Chargers, it seems to me, are in a lot of trouble. A world of hurt, as people like to say. And the Chargers at the Bills, it would be a great win, but to go 0-3, that's so deflating early in the season.
0: Yeah.
1: And that's what I worry about. I worry about with Houston as well in that. The other one that's intriguing to me, and you sort of, you mentioned it, but you didn't go heavy on it, Baltimore at Dallas. I did not expect Baltimore to lose last weekend.
0: Not at all. Not in that
1: situation. And they walk, they walk into Dallas now. Both of these teams, well, certainly Baltimore is assumed to be a playoff team, even though Cincinnati may go by them in that division. Dallas, people said, honestly, they actually look pretty good this year. So this, to me, is a game that I would sit down and watch, Baltimore at Dallas. I would.
0: You mentioned the Colts. The Colts are on probation. The Colts were so stupid the other night. They're on probation. They're not allowed to be in any discussion.
1: Wait, hold on.
0: What?
1: If they were to beat Houston and send Houston to 0-3.
0: Maybe.
1: That, it seems to me, has a certain reverberation this early in the season.
0: It might. And then Houston would be on probation, although they were 0-3 last year and wandered into the playoffs. That's it. Back to you.
2: Packers, Falcons tonight. Bears, Eagles wrapping up week 3. Monday Night Football. There's another team that has a somewhat daunting task this weekend as they go on the road. That's next. SportsCenter All Night continues. 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
12: 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Padres atop the wild card standings in the National League. Cubs, Phillies, a game back after their losses on Wednesday. Diamondbacks stay mathematically alive, a 5-3 win over the Rockies. Padres at the top. They beat the Dodgers 5-1. 15-5 now in the month of September. Best record this month. Shohei Ohtani in the loss, 1-for-4 with a couple of strikeouts in his first game back. As for the level of optimism with the postseason coming next week, ESPN's Aldin Gonzalez.
13: About as optimistic as you might expect, given the circumstances. Dodgers manager Dave Roberts said Ohtani is, quote, considerably healthier now than he was a couple of weeks ago, adding that he's probably an 8 or 9 on the 1 to 10 scale as opposed to maybe a 5. And that seems to jibe with sort of what the thought from the Dodgers front office has been in the last week or so, that Ohtani would be okay. Ohtani has been on a hitting progression for about a week, but he's going to have just these 5 games to get reacclimated to major league pitching before the start of the playoffs. And given just how prolonged his slump was before going on the IL, how compromised he seems in the days leading up to it, there's no telling what it's going to look like. And interestingly enough, bigger picture for the Dodgers, this is a team that has had a lot of its concerns dissipate over the last week. Edwin Diaz has looked really sharp coming out of the bullpen 3 times since coming back. Cal Tucker, Mookie Betts, Teoscar Hernandez, they've all gotten back on track offensively. Blake Snell seems like he's going to be okay from the groin injury that caused him to exit a start early recently. But still, nothing is more important to the Dodgers' October chances than Shohei Ohtani getting right.
12: Dodgers losing Wednesday to the Padres. They are 2 games behind the Brewers for the best record in baseball. Spotlight on the NFL tonight. Week 3 getting underway at Lambeau. This weekend, some key college action, including Texas and Tennessee in a ranked matchup. Noon Eastern on ABC. Longhorns coach Steve Sarkisian going on the road to Knoxville.
14: In this conference, I've said it time and time again, from top to bottom, anybody can beat anybody. And I think that's the challenge of our conference, is being mentally and physically prepared to play week in and week out. And for us this week, it's no different. We're going into what I would probably consider is the loudest stadium in the country, Neyland Stadium.
12: ESPN College Game Day will be there in Knoxville Saturday, 9 o'clock Eastern.
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10: Number 5.
12: WNBA, Atlanta with a 5th straight win, clinching the 4th seed in the process. And maybe the team's thinking of celebrating at McDonald's? USA Network.
15: Atlanta trying to put this one to bed. DeWanna Bonner from Park Slope. Big shot. Bonner does it again.

0: her teammates are loving it.
1: Number four.
2: Final week of baseball's regular season. Blue Jays are officially eliminated, although the Orioles are still mathematically alive. WBAL.
3: Runner for first is going. 3-2 pitch to Pete. Driven high and deep out to left field. Going back near the bullpen. There she goes. Number 41 on the season for Alonso. A no-doubter to the bullpen.
1: Number three.
2: Yankees beating the Rays. Ben Rice started the night with 39 homers. He did not end the night with 39. Amazon Prime.
4: High drive, right field. Flight 40 coming in for a landing. See ya. His 40th home run of the year. 1-0 Yanks.
5: Whoa.
4: High drive, right field. DeLuca back on the track at the wall. See ya. 41.
1: Number two.
2: Braves already have the division locked up, but why not win number 93? 680 The Fan.
6: Comes set. And the payoff. Bounced off the plate. Tough play. Pitcher's got it. Tosses to the plate. Not in time. Kiersey scores. Braves win. You called it, Ben. Contact. It was a tough pitch, and Mauricio just fought it off right off the plate, high in the air. No chance at all to get an out for the Reds.
1: Number one.
2: Rangers still battling atop their division. Hitting a bit of a hurdle late in their game with the Mets. Sean Kelly had the call for us here on ESPN Radio.
7: Bases loaded and two outs. The next, swing and a fly ball. Deep right field. Back, back, back. Gone! Grand slam for Beatty. A pinch hit bomb out to right. And the Mets have opened it up. Wow, wow, wow.
2: Texas and Houston still with the same record. Astros took a lead in the 10th inning in Seattle, but the Mariners wind up rallying for the win. Josh Naylor walking it off with a single in the bottom of the 10th. Houston and Texas once again with the same record, although Houston holds the tiebreaker. We had three teams tied to start the day atop the wild card in the National League. That's next. SportsCenter All Night continues. It's ESPN Radio.
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17: Coming up on SportsCenter All Night. The Astros and Rangers look to separate themselves in the AL West race.
21: Here's the 1-0. Swinging a ground ball, base hit into left field. Rounding third is Nimmo. Here comes the throw from left. It is too late.
17: Can a red-hot Guardians extend their winning streak to 7?
22: 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Swing and a miss. Boy, he was late. And Griffin with a strikeout and a big one.
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2: 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Final week of baseball's regular season. We've got some intriguing scenarios. Two divisions to be decided in the American League, including the West, where the Astros and Rangers began Wednesday with identical records. Then in the National League, three teams tied atop the wild card standings. Phillies, Cubs, Padres. Padres in L.A. facing the Dodgers Wednesday. Shohei Ohtani making his return to the lineup for L.A., batting second as the DH. But it would be the three-hitter for the Padres who would make some early noise.
26: First pitch. And Machado swings, sends it in the air, deep to center field. Paez is back at the
27: wall. Don't miss the latest episode of the Blue Review with me, Greg Bergman, and Marcus Grant, talking all things Dodger baseball. Be part of the ESPN LA Blue Crew, 6:30 a.m. on the ESPN LA YouTube channel.
26: And the Padres lead it 2-0.
28: Been waiting for that moment. Manny Machado may have just provided it.
2: 97-3, the fan, Manny Machado, driving in three, had the two-run homer, 29th homer this season, and his 29th in his career against the Dodgers, most against any team in his career. Padres go out to a 5-1 win over L.A. Shohei Ohtani, 1-for-3 with a walk and a strikeout, his first game since September 7th. His right biceps and left knee continuing to act up, but back in the lineup on Wednesday. Padres get the win. They are 15-5 in September, best record in baseball this month. They can clinch a postseason berth with one more win. As for the other two teams, beginning the day tied atop the NL wild card, Cubs at home hosting the Marlins.
29: Lopez in scoring position. Advantage count for Kyle, 2-0. Pitch from Gausman. Stowers lifts one high in the air, left center field. Crow Armstrong puts his head down. He runs back and looks up, and it's gone. Scoreless no more, baby.
28: second night in a row, Kyle Stowers, an opposite field shot.
2: Homering for the second straight game. He's homered in three of the four games he's played against the Cubs this season. 21 homers overall this year, 104.3 WQAM. Marlins a 3-2 win over the Cubs. Pete Crow Armstrong 0-for-3 with a walk. He's still one stolen base shy of becoming the third player in baseball history with 45 homers and 40 stolen bases in a season. Still has 39 stolen bases. Cubs with the loss to the Marlins. Phillies hosting the team with baseball's best record in Milwaukee.
28: A one and a high fly ball to right field. Harper is back at the track. Bye-bye, baseball. Christian Yelich goes big fly to right here in Philly, and the Brewers lead it 2-0.
2: 620 WTMJ. Brewers get their 99th win of the season, extending their franchise record. It's a 4-1 win over the Phillies. Milwaukee one win shy of their first 100-win season in franchise history. Phillies 8-11 in their last 19 games. They and the Cubs tied for the second wild card spot in the National League, a game behind the Padres after San Diego's win on Wednesday. SportsCenter All Night, ESPN Radio. To the American League, Houston and Texas, both 78-79 to start the day Wednesday. A game under 500, good enough to put you at the top of the AL Central. Rangers playing at home against the Mets, yet despite being at home, still found themselves two games under 500 for the Rangers.
21: Swinging a well-hit fly ball out to left. Langford to the track, to the wall. He leaps, and it's just over. Home run for Marcus Semien. Against his old team, Semien hits his 15th home run, and the lead belongs to the Mets, 3-2. Bases loaded and two outs. The next, swing and a fly ball. Deep right field. Back, back, back. Gone! Grand slam for Beatty. A pinch hit bomb out to right. And the Mets have opened it up. Wow, wow, wow.
2: Sean Kelly had the call for us right here on ESPN Radio. Mets go on to a 7-2 win. Third straight loss for the Rangers. They had won six of their previous seven, but now three straight losses. Rangers falling to the Mets. As for the Astros playing the Mariners in Seattle, Houston had a four-run lead. Mariners come back, tie it. We went to the 10th.
0: 2-1. And that's whacked toward right field, racing over Ward. Diving, can't get it, gets past him, and goes all the way to the wall. Around third, Alvarez, he will score. Yiner on his way to third base, and the relay to third, not nearly in time, offline. It's an RBI triple for Yiner Diaz, and the Astros lead 5-4.
2: Houston taking the lead in the top of the 10th, KBME 790 AM. Astros retaking the lead, but in the bottom of the 10th, a bases loaded walk ties the game, and then
1: only one out in the inning, and here's Josh Naylor. Pitch on the way to Josh. Swing and a line drive into center field. Base hit. The Mariners walk it off. Josh Naylor with an RBI single, and the Mariners come from behind. Walk it off, and they beat the Astros 6-5, and the Mariners will live for another day. Holy smokes, what a finish.
2: Their 12th walk-off win of the season, second most in baseball behind the Cubs. Seattle Sports 710 AM, 6-5 the final. Mariners still mathematically alive. Astros remain tied with the Rangers atop the AL West. Astros do hold the tiebreaker for head-to-head. AL Central, Cleveland starting the night with a one-game lead on Chicago. White Sox able to clinch at least a playoff spot with a win on Wednesday, but starter Brian Hudson runs into trouble right out of the gate in the first.
3: And you know, Denny, the White Sox already have Eric Fetty warming up in the bullpen, which kind of begs the question, why didn't he just start the game?
4: I don't get it, but nobody asked me. The 1-1 pitch is whacked and just fair up the left field line, an inside-out swing. Here comes Garcia to third, around third, and he comes home, and the relay throw home is not in time. And the Royals have three. Vinny Pasquantino's double to left. The Royals have four hits, and that's going to do it for Brian Hudson.
2: 96-5, the Fan. Hudson charged with four runs on four hits in a third of an inning. Tied for the shortest outing by a White Sox starting pitcher this season. Royals go on to a 5-4 win over the White Sox to snap a five-game losing streak. White Sox losing. Guardians unable to take advantage playing at Fenway.
22: Cleveland's down to its last strike. Here it comes. Got him swinging. That's your ballgame. Boston wins it 1-0.
2: Tom Hamilton, WTAM. Red Sox with their 17th shutout win of the season. Guardians loss snaps a six-game win streak. They stay a game ahead of the White Sox in the AL Central. SportsCenter All Night, ESPN Radio. The number two featured prominently in the football season thus far. There are eight teams that are 2-0. 0-2 also has eight teams. There are a handful of teams who are already turning to QB2. Among those teams, the New York Giants.
6: Dart is hurt and grabbing his leg.
7: And there is a strong possibility that Jackson Dart is now out for the season. Really just terrible news for Dart in New York.
2: That strong possibility becoming a reality. On Wednesday, the team says he will have surgery on his knee. Although for coach John Harbaugh, out for the season apparently means through week 18.
8: What's the timeline?
11: Regular season, basically.
8: He's out for regular season. Mm-hmm. When you say regular season, are you like hopeful that maybe he can come back for the postseason? Is that what you're saying? Or?
11: I think I said it. Yeah. Regular season. Other than that, how do you know? There's no way to know. It just depends on the recovery. You can't pinpoint it.
8: So you'll designate it for return?
11: Probably, yeah. I guess. I haven't thought about it.
2: Dart was at the Giants facility on Wednesday, attended meetings, was hanging around the locker room, but he will have surgery. NFL Network insider Ian Rappaport.
7: It is a torn meniscus and a torn MCL. Both of those will be addressed surgically. Colleague Adam Schefter also adds that it has damage to his PCL. That, from my understanding, is not something that will be addressed surgically. Essentially, what this does is give Jackson Dart about a six-month recovery. If it was a torn ACL, which it is not, this would be about a 9 to 11 or 12 month recovery. This news would be much better. This news is recovery, gives them a recovery that's a little bit shorter.
2: Giants without their starting quarterback for the season. Now the expectation is they'll have to make a roster move.
7: I wouldn't be surprised if they added another quarterback. I just don't know that it's going to be a splashy or exciting name. I assume what the Giants are doing right now, I know what the Giants are doing right now, is looking at all options. But the problem with the quarterback world is understanding the plays and the system is as important as basically anything else. In other words, you can have a really talented quarterback like, oh, I don't know, let's just say J.J. McCarthy. And if you drop him into a system he's unfamiliar with, it's going to be a struggle almost no matter what. I mean, we've seen quarterbacks who don't play a lot in the preseason who come out and aren't themselves till about a month into the season. Imagine having just no preseason or offseason at all. It is incredibly challenging. So whoever they bring in, I would not expect it to be someone to contribute right away. I would expect more of a depth signing.
2: No splashy move expected, meaning the Giants are riding with their QB2, Jameis Winston, earlier on ESPN Radio. Our Freddie Coleman.
13: The Giants are stuck. Even if you bring in somebody familiar with the terminology, that may be another 2-3 weeks down the road. That person's going to take about 4 to 5 weeks to get acclimated, if he can beat out Jameis Winston, to be in the lineup. Jameis Winston is spitting the bit as Giants quarterback. So we're literally talking 2 months, 7 to 8 weeks, 2 months. By that time, the season's going, season's gone. If you're the New York Giants, if Jameis Winston is not playing well.
2: Freddie Coleman. Half of Freddie and Harry, weekday afternoons here on ESPN Radio. The air certainly taken out of that bubble of hope that Giants fans had going into the season. And especially after week one and their win over Dallas, things certainly different now. As for Winston's message to fans.
14: The fans want to see wins. You know, it's not about what I'm showing them. It's about us going out there and winning football games together, giving them something to cheer for, giving them something to stand behind. But right now, like my heart, like this is fresh. But opportunity is beautiful. It's amazing. I'm grateful for it. But at the same time, I got a brother that's, I got to keep lifted up, and I have to prepare for a football game. But I prepare for many football games. And I've dealt with injury before. I've had an injury that was really bad. So balancing the two, but keeping the perspective of do what you can with what you have right now, with where you're at.
2: Jameis Winston getting the keys to the offense for the Giants. Bears also seeing their starter go down to week two. Caleb Williams going down with a strained hamstring. Backup Tyson Bagent is in concussion protocol. Bears coach Ben Johnson.
5: It's opportunity is the way I see it. I think our guys see it as that as well. One of those things that everyone outside of the building, I'm sure, is writing us off and telling us it can't be done, and we really relish that. And so guys will step up to the plate, guys that maybe we don't

0: anticipate or expect. We have a really talented team, and it's been that way. I've been saying that in the spring. I've been saying that throughout camp. High expectations for where this year can go for us, and so we're going to continue to get better. We're going to race to improve. Nothing's changed. It's still the month of September in that regard. There's plenty of things we need to clean up from last week, and we need a great week of preparation here this week. So that's really all we're concerned about right now.
1: Bears hosting the Eagles to wrap up week three. That's the Monday night game on ABC and ESPN, Monday Night Football. But week three kicks off on Thursday.
2: Falcons at Packers.
3: These Thursday night games come, and you got to get ready to roll.
4: Michael Penix Jr. is going to start Thursday night on the road when they take on the Green Bay Packers. First time he's been playing as a starting quarterback on an NFL field since week 11 last November when he tore his ACL.
5: Michael Penix offers hope and promise. I'm not saying he's going to go out there and beat Josh Allen. Nobody thinks that, but he's going to be an upgrade, and now we see whether or not he can play. Look, they've got to get that answer.
6: I would say since probably like Thursday, Friday, I've been feeling good consistently for these last couple of days. I actually worked out on Saturday, day before the game last week, a big workout just to see how my knee reacted from a big workout. And, you know, it was good. Once I get out there on that field, and it's like, okay, I'm glad I took those mental reps, because now I got it, you know, engraved into my brain, and I can just go out there and have fun and play free.
7: The Green Bay Packers should win this game, especially because it's at home, and especially because they, I believe, are the better team. If they lose to the Atlanta Falcons on Thursday night, that will be an embarrassment.
8: Atlanta's offense has really struggled thus far. What kind of difference can Penix make to that offense coming in now?
9: Yeah, I mean, I think he's a quarterback that's gone in there and played really solid football. So I would bet that their offense is going to look a little bit different Thursday night. So it's going to be a great challenge for our defense.
10: Everybody is under a lot of pressure every week, and that's just what it is. That's what the job is. So, you know, I think I try and go out there and just handle business, play my job to the best of my ability.
9: Certainly we're getting everything corrected, and there's some things that we have to do schematically as well, but I'm not going to overreact to it either. So bottom line is, you got to find ways to win football games in this league, and we're fortunate to be able to do that on Sunday, and we're looking to go do it again.
1: Packers, Falcons, the week three kickoff at Lambeau. Falcons in the spotlight Thursday night. Wednesday night, Atlanta did pretty well. That's next. 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It's ESPN Radio.
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2: There's the snap. Levitt wants to throw, fires, it's batted up in the air, and intercepted! It's picked off!
3: Really proud of our guys and our coaches. Really happy for our fans that no player, no person's bigger than anybody else. And the trajectory is up, and that's where it's going to continue to go.
1: Ole Miss with that marquee win last weekend at home over Lane Kiffin and LSU. Ole Miss in the spotlight. They're in the spotlight again this week with Ole Miss, number 4 in the country, going to number 21, Florida, playing Saturday in Gainesville. ESPN analyst Cole Kublik.
4: This is a terrible spot for Pete Golding. And I love Pete Golding. I thought he handled himself immensely last week. He handled all of it. He just personified how you should handle that situation that was that game. But also keep in mind, that was an entire offseason that we hyped up, looked forward to, talked about, and set up that game last week. And that's over. And you got to go to the Swamp to play a team that is going to welcome a fist fight. And oh, by the way, can completely contrast your style and slow the game down and hand the ball off and maybe frustrate you that way. It's still betting against Trinidad Shambles, which I would not recommend doing. But I absolutely see where Vegas is on this game. Amber, I said before the season, Ole Miss is going to lose at Florida, and LSU better be careful with A&M the next week. Now, this obviously looks a little bit more dangerous than what LSU has. This right here this week is by far, in my opinion, the most difficult head coaching task that he has had.
1: Ole Miss, Florida, Saturday, 3:30 Eastern on ABC. That follows the matchup between Texas and Tennessee, noon Eastern on ABC. Cole Kublik mentioning LSU, they're facing Texas A&M, 7:30 Eastern time on Saturday. We'll see that one on ABC. Final weekend of baseball's regular season. Ditto for the WNBA.
5: Here's James going baseline to Sheppard. Count the bucket. And Jessica Sheppard to the free throw line.
1: USA Network as the Wings beat the Storm 103-91. Dallas clinching the 7th seed. They get either the Valkyries or the Aces in the first round. Meanwhile, Atlanta grabbing home court.
5: Atlanta trying to put this one to bed. Dewanna Bonner from Park Slope. Big shot. Bonner does it again. And her teammates are loving it. So 2 in a row on the road to end it for Carl Semesco's Atlanta Dream. And they lock up home court advantage in the first round here in 2026. The 4 seed belongs to Angel Reese and Atlanta. And the Liberty clinching the 8 seed. They are headed to Minnesota.
1: Liberty gets that 8 seed. They get the Lynx in the first round. Dream, the 4 seed and home court advantage. As you heard, Dream an 83-65 win over the Liberty. Dream with their 5th consecutive win, matching their longest win streak this season. SportsCenter All Night, ESPN Radio. Decent night for Atlanta.

0: overall, Dream getting the win over the Liberty and back on the diamond, Chris Sale on the mound for the Braves.
1: Hands above his ball cap, now down at his waist, steps and fires. And he rang him up, got him. There's number 200. Chris Sale with 200 strikeouts on the year and his 10th of the night. And everybody in the bullpen applauding. And the fans honoring and seeing the number up on the big screen. Ninth 200 season of 200 strikeouts.
0: Chris Sale, double-digit strikeouts in the game. 10 over his 5 2/3. As you heard, 200 for the season. His ninth season with at least 200, breaking a tie with Steve Carlton for the second most by a lefty in baseball history. As for the game, Braves and Reds would go 10.
1: Comes set, and the payoff. Bounced off the plate, tough play. Pitcher's got it, tosses to the plate, not in time. Kiersey scores, Braves win. You called it, Ben. Contact. It was a tough pitch, and Mauricio just fought it off right off the plate, high in the air. No chance at all to get an out for the Reds.
0: It's Eddie the Fan, Braves with the 3-2 win in 10 innings. Yankees and Rays.
2: High drive, right field. Flight 40 coming in for a landing. See ya. His 40th home run of the year. 1-0 Yanks.
3: Whoa.
2: High drive, right field. DeLuca back on the track at the wall. See ya. 41.
0: Ben Rice went into the game with 39 homers. He comes out with 41. Yankees a 9-2 win over the Rays. Michael Kay on Amazon Prime. Speaking of the Yankees, it was Tuesday. Manager Aaron Boone said that Aaron Judge would be out for the wild card round next week. Wednesday, Aaron Judge said, wait, what?
4: Boone's my guy, you know, so I always got his back. I know he makes the right decision. So, you know, obviously as a player, you don't want to hear that, but that's out of my control. I got a job to do. I got to come back and be ready to go, and that's what I'm focused on right now. My goal is to come back as soon as I can. That's what we're doing right now. So if he says I'm not going to be ready, I got no control over that. I got control over what I can do to try to get back as soon as I can. So, yeah, if you ask me if I'm going to be back, I'm going to tell you, yeah, I'm doing everything I can every single day I show up here to get back and be ready to go.
0: Aaron Judge trying to get back for that wild card round, perhaps. Orioles and Blue Jays wind up splitting their doubleheader on Wednesday. Blue Jays officially eliminated from the postseason. Orioles still mathematically alive, 3.5 games behind the White Sox for the final American League wild card spot. What to do at QB1 in New York? That's next. SportsCenter all night. It's ESPN Radio.
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0: Padres are atop the NL wild card with their win in L.A., while the Cubs and Phillies lose. Astros and Rangers still tied atop the West. Cleveland holds a one-game lead in the Central. One game is what the Giants got out of their starting quarterback this season.
19: And there is a strong possibility that Jackson Dart is now out for the season. They took Jackson Dart for x-rays last night that came back negative, and they do more testing, including the MRI, and the MRI showed more damage than initially thought.
20: They are not going to be fine. If you don't have the right personnel or personnel you can trust, there's only so much you can do.
0: There was all kinds of excitement among Giants fans going into the season. Bolstered, of course, by the week one win over the Cowboys. Then the Giants lose their starting quarterback in week two, leaving a myriad of questions. Jackson Dart will have surgery. Team says he's out for at least the regular season. ESPN analyst Andrew Hawkins, Adam Thielen, Dan Orlovsky.
21: I really didn't believe that this was a playoff team with Jackson Dart. I thought they were going to be a good team. I thought they were going to be a competitive team. Mm-hmm. Jameis Winston will be fine. He's been a very successful quarterback in the NFL. He'll step in. He'll know he's the guy moving forward. They're going to need to get a backup quarterback. I think the worst thing you can do right now if you're the Giants is overreact to the situation. You're just building for the future right now. Mm-hmm. Hopefully Jackson gets healthy. And you want to develop Malik Nabers, Malachi Fields, Scadaboo, Theo Johnson, Arvell Reese. I don't think it's let's overreact, take something of value of the future, player or pick, and go get some quarterback that you think is going to save the day. That's not the reality of you as a football team.
22: Yeah.
21: Easy to say, hard to do. I just don't think it's overreact time. It stinks for your organization, but it's still about 2027 and beyond.
23: Adam, what do you think they should do?
24: First of all, I disagree with the playoff. With Jackson, I think they seriously were a playoff caliber team. The way they played week one, the kind of the excitement around it, like I think it was real. And just his progression from last year and all the excitement and then this year progressing, sure. I think they were a playoff team. And I think in this league, you have to do whatever it takes to win now. There's no time. There's no time to wait as a head coach, as a GM. You're going to be fired if you don't win games. And if you ride behind someone and you lose games, I just don't think there's time for you to waste. Go find someone, go get someone to win games now.
23: Who's the guy? Like, who should they go get? Who makes sense?
24: I like Jimmy Garoppolo.
23: Yeah.
24: I mean, he's proven to win games and he can run a system. He's very familiar with a coaching staff that likes to run in a certain way, run the ball, play action, keepers. He's not going to go out there and drop back 40 times a game.
21: Sure.
24: And we don't need that in this system.
1: I'm somewhere in between the both of you. You know, I think when you watch the Giants week one, they looked incredible, right? Yeah. And they're going against the Dallas Cowboys, which I'm not sure if this is a good football team or not. That's just the honesty in the first 2 weeks. But I think for Harbaugh, who's trying to implement a new culture in a new franchise, this is an important learning moment. Yes, you have to win now. This is the NFL. And if you're going to be a successful franchise going forward in 2027 and beyond, this team, the whole depth chart needs to understand, okay, we don't have a quarterback. We don't get to feed into what's happening in the media or sulk and say, oh, our year is done. That takes time to implement. That takes going through these really adverse situations to build that kind of resiliency. And so it's an opportunity for the Giants. I don't know what it turns into this season, but this team is 0-5 in the last 2 years without Jackson Dart.
21: I'm okay with the Garoppolo addition. I am. They need to add another quarterback anyway. Braxton Berrios should be in the third
2: shooter. Yeah, they've got to get somebody in here.
21: And to Adam's point, obviously highly, you know, successful. My thing is, I've heard we'll go get J.J. McCarthy. Then you're taking a draft pick of the future, whatever that draft pick is going to be, or a Joe Mixon you're taking a draft pick of the future. Mm-hmm. That's my point is, the news is obviously disheartening. But to sit here and think, okay, we'll sacrifice something of the future. I don't care if it's a sixth-round pick for something now that's a giant question mark with a team that, in my opinion, fringe maybe.
1: Yeah.
21: I just don't think that's smart.
0: And to bring in another quarterback, it means adjusting midstream, especially with the game plan. Can the Giants pivot the offense for another quarterback? Hall of Famer Steve Young.
3: Look, in the end, it's a referendum on the team. It's a referendum on the organization, the innovative offense. You look at Drew Lock this year. You look at Mac Jones last year. Brock Purdy a couple of 3 years ago. People get hurt. They're out for the season. What does that offense do? They thrive. Why? Because they are leaders in the league. They're the ones that are the best in the league, and they can survive these kinds of things. Where now that's the referendum on the Giants. Are you that good? As an offense, an offensive coordinator, as a play caller, as of innovation, as an organization, you know, are you that good? And that'll be the key because Jameis has played a lot of football. He's a competent backup quarterback. So within that structure, they should be able to at least survive. You know, it's hard to thrive with a backup quarterback, but to at least survive if they're that good of an organization. We'll see.
4: Man.
0: Bringing in another quarterback means working on the assumption that you can find another quarterback, ESPN insider Adam Schefter.
4: You have to keep in mind, why are teams suddenly going to give away their backup quarterback that they worked hard to get? Haven't we already seen the value of backup quarterbacks in the league this season? Drew Lock has led the Seahawks to 2 wins. Carson Wentz has led the Vikings to 2 wins. Teams are not in the business of doing favors for the New York Giants because they lost their quarterback. If the Giants are going to go trade for a quarterback, they're going to have to be aggressive and overpay to get a quarterback in. Midseason quarterback trades never are ideal. This is not a good spot for the Giants to be in. And there aren't a lot of teams that have excess quarterbacks out there that are just waiting. If you want to look, you say a team like, well, Arizona. Well, that's interesting. They have Jacoby Brissett. They have Carson Beck. Gardner Minshew played for Matt Nagy, the Giants offensive coordinator in Kansas City. Gardner Minshew will be somebody that maybe they could call on. But there are not a surplus of options. There are not a lot of realistic quarterback possibilities. And nobody's looking to move a backup quarterback for a late round draft pick just for the fun of it.
0: There's a handful of teams that have already had to turn to QB2, and teams will be reluctant to part with a solid backup. Thus, roster building in the offseason certainly proves to be important in this situation. Earlier on ESPN Radio, our Harry Douglas.
22: Yes, that quarterback, the starting one, is a pivotal player. That wide receiver, that offensive tackle, that pass rusher. But one of the most unique positions and one of the most important positions on every single NFL team has now become the backup quarterback. And I am a huge fan of your backup quarterback being similar to your starting quarterback. Here's why I don't mind what the Commanders have as a backup quarterback. Marcus Mariota and his skill set is similar to Jaden Daniels. So now I don't have to switch my offensive system because the backup quarterback is similar to the starting quarterback.
0: A handful of teams with their backups in the games lately. Tyson Bagent in Chicago is in concussion protocol, so things certainly up in the air for Coach Ben Johnson there.
5: We're fortunate here. We got three guys that can play ball in this league, that have won games in this league. Ryan's constructed the room in a way that we feel really good about whoever ends up playing for us. And that showed in the preseason. It shows up in practice every single day.

0: And so we're at a point right now, not sure who the starter is going to be on Sunday, or Monday night. We'll let this thing play out, and we'll go from there. But here's what we know. We know Case is the one that's practicing today. So we'll figure it out as we go. Our guys will rally around. These guys are all capable, and they know that. They've seen them in action here over the last year and a half. And so we feel really good about that situation.
1: Case Keenum perhaps getting a start for the Bears in the Monday night matchup with the 2-0 Eagles to wrap up week 3. 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
2: Trey Smack from 26 yards away to try to win in overtime. Kick all the way. It is perfect. And the Green Bay Packers snap that pesky 6-game losing streak. They defeat the Jets 20-17 in overtime here in the New York home opener.
1: Now it's out in week 2. Steve Levy had the call for us here on ESPN Radio. Packers pulling out the overtime win after allowing 29 unanswered points in their week 1 loss to the Vikings. Packers hosting the Falcons, the Thursday night matchup that kicks off week 3. Stacey Dales from the NFL Network.
3: These 1-1 Packers make their home debut here at Lambeau on Thursday night, coming off the field goal winning overtime victory over the Jets. Jordan Love, through 2 games, has thrown for over 500 passing yards, 4 passing touchdowns, but he has done so under duress, absorbing 7 sacks with this banged up offensive line and a rushing attack that's averaged just about 64 and a half on the ground, currently last in the NFL. Love was asked today just his overall impressions on the run game, but first, if he feels pressure to add more to his plate.
4: I'm always good with that. I'm always good with putting more on my plate. But in terms of making plays and trying to go above, beyond, and do too much, stick to my rules, stick to my fundamentals, and try and go out there and be the best player I can be. There's too many times, I think, in the game where, we got some unblocked guys, or, we're just not taking the right, reads. So I think there's stuff that, it's all fixable. It's all stuff we can clean up and get better at. So I think that's the mindset. It's not like we have this terrible run game. I think it's just us going out there and executing and doing our job. And I think we'll be better.
3: Speaking of a lot on Jordan Love's plate, how about the fact against the Jets that the Packers virtually ran out of offensive linemen because of injury? Tight end Tucker Kraft would have been their emergency lineman. Fortunately, it didn't get that far. The notables up front: starting right tackle Zach Bacobuelli dealing with a significant knee injury, starting left guard Aaron Banks, the toe injury, and of course Jaden Reed, one of their top receivers, having to stay overnight in New York because of that neck injury. We will see how things shake out here at Lambeau on Thursday night.
1: Week 3 kicking off at Lambeau. Shaky first couple of weeks for Green Bay, but the Packers are 1-1. Falcons 0-2, but Michael Penix is back.
5: Monday morning, I talked to Coach Sunday after the game. Just let him know how the back end of the last week went, and that I was feeling pretty good. And Monday morning came around, and I felt very confident with this week. I felt very confident in my knee, and how it's been feeling. Like I said, towards the back end of the week last week, so that's how it happened.
1: Penix stepping into an offense for a team that's now 0-2, and kicking off week 3, there are 8 0-2 teams. 8 2-0 teams as well. We've got one of each meeting in Buffalo Sunday. Chargers still looking for their first win. Their coach, Jim Harbaugh.
6: We correct and look for anything and everything we can to improve. That's working. That's working harder. That's working smarter. That's been done, being done, and will continue. The phrase business as usual, if you're saying attacking each day with an enthusiasm unknown to mankind, better today than yesterday, better tomorrow than today, that's what we're doing.
1: Now the Chargers heading into Buffalo looking for a victory, one of the intriguing matchups in week 3. As for that slate, to the guys at PTI.
7: All right, Wilbon, what is the most intriguing week 3 NFL game?
8: All right, Tony, I'll start with some nominees. Rams Broncos will be the last game of the week, and Ravens Cowboys is coming from parts unknown, like Rio. Bengals Steelers division matchup with the Bengals getting after it finally, and maybe they'll just put Adam Rodgers out of his misery. Pats Jaguars, we weren't thinking that, but that suddenly has some appeal to it.

0: Looking at a very small sample size, probably overrating that small sample size. Like if a team is 2-0, you say, wow, they can win the whole thing. If they're 0-2, where they're dead right now. If these games happened in week 7 or 8, they wouldn't be as intriguing as they are early in the season. I agree with all of the ones you had. I would lean on the Rams at Denver. I mean, these are 2 1-1 teams at the moment, I believe. And, you know, they're good teams. If you lose to a good team to go 1-2, maybe it's deflating. I'm not sure. There's one you left out.
1: What?
0: That I would also put in. Houston at Indianapolis. Houston has started out 0-2.
1: Yeah.
0: Yes. Houston is in a, Houston and the Chargers, it seems to me, are in a lot of trouble. A world of hurt, as people like to say. And the Chargers at the Bills, it would be a great win, but to go 0-3, that's so deflating early in the season.
1: Yeah.
0: And that's what I worry about. I worry about with Houston as well in that. The other one that's intriguing to me, and you mentioned it, but you didn't go heavy on it, Baltimore at Dallas. I did not expect Baltimore to lose last weekend.
1: Nobody did.
0: At all.
1: Not in that situation.
0: And they walk into Dallas now. Both of these teams, well, certainly Baltimore is assumed to be a playoff team, even though Cincinnati may go by them in that division. Dallas, people said, honestly, they actually look pretty good this year. So this, to me, is a game that I would sit down and watch, Baltimore at Dallas. I would.
1: You mentioned the Colts. The Colts were on probation. The Colts were so stupid the other night. They're on probation. They're not allowed to be discussion.
0: Wait, hold on.
1: What?
0: If they were to beat Houston and send Houston to 0-3.
1: Maybe.
0: That, it seems to me, has a certain reverberation this early in the season.
1: It might. And then Houston would be on probation, although they were 0-3 last year and wandered into the playoffs. That's it. Back to you.
2: Packers, Falcons tonight. Bears, Eagles wrapping up week 3. 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That's next. SportsCenter All Night continues. 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
6: 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Padres atop the wild card standings in the National League. Cubs, Phillies a game back after their losses on Wednesday. Diamondbacks stay mathematically alive, a 5-3 win over the Rockies. Padres at the top. They beat the Dodgers 5-1. 15-5 now in the month of September. Best record this month. Shohei Ohtani in the loss, 1-for-4 with a couple of strikeouts in his first game back. As for the level of optimism with the postseason coming next week, ESPN's Aldin Gonzalez.
7: About as optimistic as you might expect, given the circumstances. Dodgers manager Dave Roberts said Ohtani is, quote, considerably healthier now than he was a couple of weeks ago, adding that he's probably an 8 or a 9 on the 1 to 10 scale as opposed to maybe a 5. And that seems to jive with sort of what the thought from the Dodgers front office has been in the last week or so that Ohtani would be okay. Ohtani has been on a hitting progression for about a week, but he's going to have just these 5 games to get reacclimated to Major League pitching before the start of the playoffs. And given just how prolonged his slump was before going on the IL, how compromised he seems in the days leading up to it, there's no telling what it's going to look like. And interestingly enough, bigger picture for the Dodgers. This is a team that has had a lot of its concerns dissipate over the last week. Edwin Diaz has looked really sharp coming out of the bullpen 3 times since coming back. Cal Tucker, Mookie Betts, Teoscar Hernandez, they've all gotten back on track offensively. Blake Snell seems like he's going to be okay from the groin injury that caused him to exit a start early recently. But still, nothing is more important to the Dodgers' October chances than Shohei Ohtani getting right.
6: Dodgers losing Wednesday to the Padres. They are 2 games behind the Brewers for the best record in baseball. Spotlight on the NFL tonight. Week 3 getting underway at Lambeau. This weekend, some key college action, including Texas and Tennessee in a ranked matchup. Noon Eastern on ABC. Longhorns coach Steve Sarkisian going on the road to Knoxville.
8: In this conference, I've said it time and time again, from top to bottom, anybody can beat anybody. 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And for us this week, it's no different. We're going into what I would probably consider is the loudest stadium in the country, Neyland Stadium.
6: ESPN College Game Day will be there in Knoxville Saturday, 9 o'clock Eastern.
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6: WNBA, Atlanta with a 5th straight win, clinching the 4 seed in the process. And maybe the team's thinking of celebrating at McDonald's? USA Network.
10: Atlanta trying to put this one to bed. Dewana Bonner from Park Slope. Big shot, Bonner does it again. And her teammates are loving it.
5: Number 4.
6: Final week of baseball's regular season. Blue Jays are officially eliminated, although the Orioles are still mathematically alive. WBAL.
11: Runner from first is going. 3-2 pitch to Pete. Driven high and deep out to left field. Going back near the bullpen. There she goes. Number 41 on the
6: the season for Alonso. A no-doubter to the bullpen.
5: Number three.
6: Yankees beating the Rays. Ben Rice started the night with 39 homers. He did not end the night with 39. Amazon Prime.
12: High drive, right field. Flight 40 coming in for a landing. See ya. His 40th home run of the year. 1-0 Yanks.
6: Whoa.
12: High drive, right field. DeLuca back on the track at the wall. See ya. 41.
5: Number two.
6: Braves already have the division locked up, but why not? Win number 93. 680 the Fan.
13: Comes set. And the payoff. Bounced off the plate. Tough play. Pitcher's got it. Tosses to the plate. Not in time. Kiersey scores. Braves win. You called it, Ben. Contact. It was a tough pitch, and Mauricio just fought it off right off the plate, high in the air. No chance at all to get an out for the Reds.
5: Number one.
6: Rangers still battling atop their division, hitting a bit of a hurdle late in their game with the Mets. Sean Kelly had the call for us here on ESPN Radio.
14: Bases loaded and two outs. The next, swing and a fly ball. Deep right field. Back, back, back. Gone! Grand slam for Beatty. A pinch hit bomb out to right. And the Mets have opened it up. Wow, wow, wow.
6: Texas and Houston still with the same record. Astros took a lead in the 10th inning in Seattle last night, but the Mariners rally for the win. Josh Naylor walking it off in the bottom of the 10th. Houston, Texas remain tied, although the Astros hold the tiebreaker. That's going to do it for SportsCenter All Night. I'm Jay Reynolds. It's Thursday, September 24th. Mean Joe Green with a birthday today. The Hall of Famer is 80. Steelers, Bengals, Sunday in the Berg. Falcons, Packers tonight at Lambeau. Evan, Canty, and Michelle getting us set for all things Week 3. Unsportsmanlike is next at ESPN Radio.
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15: So I'm on a group chat with a lot of my college football teammates. 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
25: 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Along with Michelle Smallman, Chris Canty, Evan Cohen with you. Good morning, everybody. Thursday Night Football tonight, Packers and the Falcons. We will get to that. The group chat, the crew was here. You went with them. You named the group chat. You named the group chat.
22: I need an update on the on your group chat, CC.
15: So far, nobody has chimed in on it. I don't even know if they noticed that the group chat has been renamed yet.
25: Yeah, it's only going to be when somebody actually sends a text message, probably. That's
15: exactly it.
22: Oh, no one was active in the chat yesterday?
15: No.
22: Oh, they're going to notice.
25: Wait a minute. You act like every group chat is an everyday thing. I got, after we had this whole conversation, go back on the podcast and listen yesterday, I got a text message from somebody. I'm like, wait a minute. I do have a group chat name. And I didn't know that I had a group chat name.
22: What's the name?
25: Okay, well, if we're going to do this, is going to be weird. So I wear two bracelets on my right hand and two on my left hand every day.
22: Okay.
25: My left hand is just for my kids, whatever. My right hand, one is for Tom Coughlin's foundation, which we're going to have Coach Coughlin on today. At 7:15, not in studio. Nuno thought he was in studio. I said, no, it's a Zoom. The other one says Team Funky Poop. Now, hold on.
22: Okay.
25: That is very weird. So my friend from ESPN West Palm and my lifelong friend, John Martin, not lifelong friend, since 2003.
22: I've talked about it on the show.
25: He's my closest friend.
22: Mm-hmm.
25: He beat cancer. When he applied for the job at ESPN West Palm, his email was funkypoop@hotmail.com. That, and he got the job with that email. I don't know why. I'm not asking follow-ups. I don't want to go too deep on that.
22: Hotmail, huh?
25: This is 2002-3?
22: I'm kidding.
25: Wait, that's your takeaway from it? It's Hotmail? That's your So anyway, there's a group chat that gives the updates on his cancer diagnosis and recovery, and it's Team Funky Poop, and that's what the bracelet says.
15: Oh my God.
25: I didn't know. I had no plans to tell this story, but when they just played that.
15: How great had that interview had to be.
25: Seriously.
15: In order to get the gig, and your email is Team Funky Poop at Hotmail.
22: At Hotmail.com.
15: At Hotmail.
25: Okay, Smalls, why are you focused on the Hotmail part of it?
22: I don't know if I know anyone with a Hotmail email address.
25: This was in 2002, 2003.
15: Hotmail was a thing back then. I had a Hotmail.
22: Did you?
15: It wasn't Team Funky Poop, though. Not at all.
23: Do you think remember? People still use Hotmail?
25: They must, right?
22: Let's see if it's still active.
25: I still have an old school AOL email.
15: You do?
25: That I didn't know I had, but for some...
15: You have to keep it now for nostalgic purposes.
25: Yeah, I do.
22: Update. Hotmail is now Outlook.com.
25: What?
0: So if you go
15: it's
0: to
15: Outlook, yeah.
0: If you, go to Hotmail, it's automatically Outlook. Redirects.
22: Because I'm assuming it was a Microsoft property.
15: Which I realized in recent days that that's actually our corporate email that goes to an Outlook account.
23: Recent days?
0: Oh, boy. How many years have you been at ESPN at Disney?
15: 10 years. I've been here a decade.
0: And you just learned how to do your email recently?
15: Correct.
22: I understand. It took me a full year, I think.
23: So technically, we all have Hotmail accounts.
15: Yeah, I mean.
22: Yeah, that's right, Pat.
15: Listen, if we didn't change studios.

0: Because Nuno would still be telling me all the things I need to know that are in my inbox.
1: Well, you know, if we're going to do all this stuff, he brought something up to me today. Nuno, why don't you just tell them on the air what they need to make sure that they update before the fiscal year ends here. Go ahead, Nuno.
2: All right, just make sure all your...
1: I mean, while we're doing this now...
2: Just make sure all your expense reports are done soon.
1: He predicted it correctly. Nuno, give him credit. I don't know that he had any kind of odds on DraftKings here, but he said, I bet you Smalls has a bunch that are outstanding.
3: Three.
1: What is with you? Somebody that complains about having the smallest apartment in the world.
3: Yeah.
1: And you don't file your expense reports?
3: I'm getting to it. Technology's not my thing.
2: Well, Smalls, get to it quickly.
3: What's the deadline, Nuno?
1: Here you go, Smalls. I forgot to give this.
4: Smalls is going to try to pay her expense reports in cash.
3: I would love to. Well, they have to give me some cash.
1: They give her the money, Pat. Not the other way around.
4: You know what I mean.
3: Cece, do you submit your expense reports?
0: What expense reports?
3: Exactly.
2: Smalls, it needs to be done. I would do it by the end of September because it needs to be done by the beginning of October.
3: Okay, I will get it done by the end of the week.
2: And I'm Smalls, is it safe to assume that yours might get rejected here or there? Because
3: so here's the thing that I learned.
1: No, wait, hold on. Let me give him credit because there's a lot of beef between he and I, fake and real, on the air and off the air. Let me give him credit. Boy, did you nail this one. You have never gotten something
3: Nuno
1: so right
3: very
1: in
3: well.
1: The world. This is unbelievable.
3: Nuno and I have worked together in different capacities for a long time. Nuno knows me very well.
1: But then maybe improve this if he knows. Like, this is from 20 years
3: receipts,
1: ago.
3: Receipts, technology, submitting things, just not my vibe. It's just not my energy.
0: KYP, know your personality.
3: That's right.
0: Everybody has strengths and weaknesses.
1: Okay.
3: And Nuno knows that technology and submitting things are not... Just really on things that are like very prompt. Also,
0: not top of mind for you.
3: No, yeah, exactly. We've got things
1: to do. Nice.
3: And I learned that you can't just take a screenshot of the transaction on your account. You have to have a physical receipt and then take a picture of said receipt, email it to yourself, save it to your computer, and then upload it to the expense report.
0: Wouldn't it be harder to read the physical receipt than it would the screenshot?
3: And I thought the screenshot has the date, it has the place of the transaction, and it has the number. I thought that would be...
0: Do you have to have witnesses too?
3: Well, you can be my witness. You were in the car. We did stop and get a coffee. You're my witness when I submit
1: Smalls, it. Smalls, I gotta say something here. I think you and I are very close.
3: Yes.
1: Cece, don't listen to a word she's saying, because you and I are also very close, and the two of you are very close. She doesn't know what she's talking about.
3: I mean,
1: she gets this wrong
3: so
1: every
3: much.
1: Time.
0: She has an advantage over me. I didn't even know you could have an expense report. I'm just paying everything out of pocket.
1: Hey, let me do this too.
0: And chalking it up to the game.
3: I was going to say, I know that you are paying extra for things that you're not getting reimbursed
1: Hold
3: for.
1: Hold on.
0: Absolutely.
1: I have a story about this. I have a story about this. 2 weeks ago, 3 weeks ago.
0: I didn't even know you could do that.
3: I knew it.
1: We were in Bristol. We stayed in a hotel. And shout out to Marriott. And we were at this event.
0: Love the chocolate chip cookies at the hotel, by the way.
1: So we were at this event for the trivia night. And Cece got an Uber there, and he said to me, hey, can you just give me a ride back to the hotel? I said, of course, no problem. We go back to the hotel. We're walking in. He goes, you know, I think I have two rooms. I was like, oh, is your wife and son here? And he goes, no, I just didn't know how to book it correctly on the website. Yeah. I think I have two rooms at this hotel.
0: See what it happened was.
3: Did you have two rooms?
1: As we were walking into the hotel.
0: So I tried to use the site that we have through the company to book the hotel room.
3: Yes.
0: But I didn't trust myself because I had never done it before.
3: Right.
0: So I called the number on the site and I just wanted to confirm that I had a room. And so the person that I talked to booked the room. And then I guess the booking that I did by myself on the site went through as well. So I had two rooms and they were literally right next to each other.
3: I was going to say, was one better than the other?
0: I told the front desk attendant that I only needed one room. So I never saw the other room.
3: Got it.
1: But wait, there's more. Nuno had to get involved. Nuno?
2: Yeah, I got a text that day. Won't let me book this the room. I'm like, here's the number. Call them. They should help
0: you. So Nuno set me up. Oh, see, that's what happened. I went online. It wouldn't let me book. I called the number that Nuno sent me.
3: Yeah.
0: They made the booking. I apparently did book the room when I went online the first time before I even reached out to Nuno. I didn't trust myself, Smalls.
3: I understand.
0: Technology, it's when it comes to, you know, corporate emails, not my strong suit.
3: Not our thing.
0: Not my thing. So.
1: So to answer your question about group chats.
3: But hold on.
0: Bad, Mickey.
3: Here's the thing. You were there. You had a room. You were there for the show.
0: There we go. Checked all the boxes.
3: Positives. Evan, you should just do all of our expense reports.
1: What? Why do I have to do it?
3: Because it's your strength.
0: Because you thrive. It's a strong suit of yours.
1: I am good at that stuff.
3: Yeah. You're really good at that. Evan, some have said elite.
1: Well, Nuno said to me, he's like, listen, I'm going to talk to everybody about this. And I'm like, oh, God, what did I do now? And he goes, you have to do all your expense reports. I said, what expense reports? He goes, well, didn't you go to Bristol? I said, yeah, I booked it through the site. Dude, I'm not paying it myself.
0: Yeah.
1: It's a specific thing we have.
3: Yeah, but if there is a ride share you take, meals that you get reimbursed. Right.
1: Wait, am I supposed to get like for
0: if
1: gas?
0: If we want things done with an expense report, we should just be able to put it on a group chat with Evan and let him take care of it.
1: What's the
3: admin.
0: Yeah, Evan is like Granger.
2: Managing
0: maintenance, repair, and operations is never easy, but Evan Cohen thrives at it.
3: And the ones who get it done.
0: The ones who get it done.
3: It's Evan Cohen.
1: No,
3: what
1: are you doing, Nuno? How are we going to set that?
3: I love this plan.
2: No, and this will end it all. If you got when you guys do your compliance training, you realize that you're not supposed to give your compliance.
0: I've done that. We have compliance training.
3: Oh yes, you see a lot too.
2: You're on a super duper list.
0: I've been here since 2016. I ain't never heard of compliance training.
3: Oh.
0: I ain't never done compliance training.
3: You've got a lot of stuff that's overdue.
0: What is it?
3: It's videos you watch, like about appropriate workplace behavior and how to do your expense reports.
1: Well, you didn't watch that one, obviously.
3: I think I did too. That's a crazy one.
2: How about you
0: still don't know how to do it?
1: Watch it again, Smalls.
3: And I passed it.
0: Which one is worse? Having never watched or done the compliance training, or watched it and still not knowing how to do it?
1: Yes.
2: The second one.
3: Yeah.
0: The second one.
1: The ringer has so long.
3: You're just like,
1: the ringer
3: God.
1: Has the rewatchable. Smalls is going to do it for compliance training. I'm going to do the rewatchables for the IT department.
0: Oh my God.
3: I'm like, T&E, travel and expense. We just pull that one back up. Rewatch it.
1: All right. Well, you avoided the Jackson Dart conversation for the season, regular season. John Harbaugh with a funny line. Yeah, he didn't mean it to be funny, but he's like, you know, he's out for the 18 games or 18 weeks, 17 games. But if the playoffs happens, then maybe. Okay, well, if someone else leads you to the playoffs, I'm going to guess that guy, a quarterback, whether it's Jameis or someone else, likely will start the playoff game at that point.
0: Oh, yeah. Listen, he's breadcrumbing it for the rest of the guys in the locker room. Pat Costello and I were kicking it around before the show, and you said you got to give guys a reason to show up to the building. It's the same thing would happen with the New York Jets once upon a time in Aaron Rodgers' first season. Pops his Achilles four plays in, and Aaron Rodgers says, hey, if the guys have us in it at the end, I might be able to come back at the end of the season for a playoff push. It's the same thing. It's trying to keep morale up in your locker room. It's trying to buy time until you figure out exactly what's next. And here's the thing. There's got to be a little bit of concern because of what you saw from Jameis Winston and the fact that John Harbaugh intimated that Jackson Dart could potentially play at some point later on in the season tells you just how concerned they are about the state of play when it comes to their quarterback position.
1: So the question becomes, how devastating is the Dart injury? Well, per FPI, heading into week two, sitting at 1-0 with a healthy Dart, the Giants had a 43% chance to make the playoffs. Mm-hmm. One quarterback injury and a blowout loss later, that dropped to 1%, same percentage as Smalls being able to do her expense reports. The Giants now have an 11% chance to earn the number one overall pick in the draft in April.
3: 11%.
1: Maybe some would say take the under on the wins at DraftKings, CC. That wasn't the best lead-in for him. I guess he doesn't feel as excited. He's excited about DraftKings, but maybe
0: I'm not excited
1: under.
0: About my team being in the running for the number one pick. I'm sorry. Not thrilled about it.
1: Don't worry. We'll get to Smalls' team in a must-win game.
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0: 0-2. Michael Penix Jr. starting. First time this year at the Green Bay Packers. 1-1. Smalls.
1: Yes.
0: You're a Packers fan.
1: Indeed.
0: First game of the season. 22-10 lead. Minnesota Vikings. Kyler gets hurt. Carson Wentz come in. You guys lose the game.
1: I'm aware.
0: Second game. Well, I know. I'm just doing the big setup here. Second game of the season. New York Jets. Mm-hmm. You had to come from behind to win, and there were some clock management issues late. There were some execution issues late for the Jets. There was a bad call per CC in overtime in terms of don't take the ball first, and you won a game barely.
1: Back
0: injuries and poor play across the offensive line.
1: Really
0: you're heading into Atlanta. Or you're heading home tonight.
1: Yep.
0: Atlanta coming to you with their intended starting quarterback, Penix Jr., out of Washington/Indiana, top 10 pick in the draft. We know the deal. And tonight is a must win for you guys, or no?
1: Of course. Of course it's a must win. I know you eked out a win over the New York Jets, but not all 1-1 records look or feel the same. Ooh. And I don't know any Packers fan that feels great after 2 weeks with a 1-1 record. That game versus the Jets feels like it was gifted to you because of what happened with Aaron Glenn, management, decision-making, etc. You didn't feel like the Green Bay Packers went into MetLife and exerted themselves and said what happened week one was embarrassing. And it was a continuation of issues we had last season, and we're not going to let that happen again. They barely beat the Jets. And I know this is a much improved Jets team in year two under Aaron Glenn. That's still no excuse. This is a team, even despite missing Micah Parsons until week six, and despite missing Josh Jacobs, is telling you that they're capable of competing. When you pay Jordan Love, you're telling us that he's capable of competing for and winning a Super Bowl. When you have the big meeting and you bring back Matt LaFleur, you're telling us he's the right guy to get this group to compete for and win Super Bowls. And through 2 weeks, it looks like anything but that. And yes, Michael Penix Jr. is returning, and this Atlanta Falcons team, and specifically that offense, who didn't even get to the red zone versus the Carolina Panthers, is looking to get a shot of life. But this is a home game, and you need to make a statement. This is a must-win game, and I want it to look better than it's looked through the first 2 weeks. I don't think that's too much to ask.
2: Well, yeah, I mean, the Green Bay Packers have won 13 straight home openers. This would be the 14th if they're able to get this done. So there is that expectation that it'll happen. And Smalls, the only thing that the Atlanta Falcons can do to beat you is if the Falcons allow the Packers to give the game away. And what I mean by that is this: the Falcons have to make them the Packers have to make themselves easy to beat when it comes to playing against the Atlanta Falcons, because I don't think the Falcons have enough talent. You have two games where you don't have a drive that gets in the red zone. It's really, really bad. But we've seen the Green Bay Packers give a backup quarterback the assist in terms of being able to move the football into the field and put together scoring drives. See week one for the reference. The Green Bay Packers are dead last in penalties. They've had 32 called penalties, 26 accepted. It's ridiculous. That's the fourth most through the first two games in the Super Bowl era. Oh, by the way, you're minus two in turnover margin. That's good for 24th in the National Football League. So you're not taking the ball away, and you're giving the ball away. Those are problems. And so that has to get fixed. And if it doesn't get fixed, it's going to lead to embarrassing moments like we saw week one. It could lead to an embarrassing moment tonight against the Atlanta Falcons, because nobody thinks that you guys should lose to the Atlanta Falcons. The Atlanta Falcons have some of the shortest odds to have the number one overall pick next season. That's how bad they are.
1: Right.
2: If you lose to those people, it is an indictment. It is a referendum on Jordan Love and Matt LaFleur.
0: There is a positive spin.
2: Please tell me.
0: Now, it's not a retroactive positive spin, right? So it's not what has happened. It's what could happen, okay? So if you think about this, if Green Bay wins tonight, which obviously we are saying it's a must-win type game against Atlanta at home, Thursday Night Football, you then have October 4th against a winless Tampa team.
1: That's right.
0: Okay. You have October 11th against Chicago, where Caleb may not play. And then you may have may have Micah back for that Sunday Night Football game against Dallas on October 18th. There is a world. I'm not sure how much I believe in this world, but it is not that far-fetched to say that this restart of the Packers season happens starting tonight, and you go into that game against the Cowboys at 4-1. Mm-hmm. The argument would be at that point, based on the fact that you would win these next three, well, you should have been 5-0, so there is a level of disappointment. But the reality is 4-1, no Caleb for the Bears, at least for now. There is a world where there's a positive spin here. Do you believe that that could happen? What I just set up, which is based on fact in terms of their schedule and based on the assumed date that Micah comes back. What's not fact is them winning all of these games here. Is there a world where that positive spin happens?
1: Of course. Because what we're seeing from them, this disjointed play, the undisciplined play, feels out of character for them. It feels like something is amiss or something is broken with this team. And I know that the skid last year that precipitated all of this was when Micah Parsons got injured. And sometimes your true value is put on display in your absence. We know how important Micah Parsons is. We know what an excellent football player he is. We know that the Packers brought him in to be their closer, their quarterback on defense. With him not there on the football field,

0: Everyone was acutely aware of how important he was to this operation last year. The Packers were in a free fall after Micah left. And that's not an excuse, but if you can somehow find a way to stack up some of these wins before he gets back, you're feeling much better about the outlook for your season. But after you blow another double-digit lead to what was supposed to be their third-string quarterback in Carson Wentz and the Minnesota Vikings, and then you barely get a win, where you were gifted a win, essentially, from the New York Jets, how can I assume that you're going to be able to beat any of these teams? So I get where you're coming from with the positive spin, but how can I assume that Michael Penix Jr. is going to come back, isn't going to come back and spark the Atlanta Falcons and the Packers could lose? Mm-hmm. At that point, what if Tampa loses another game and they're really angry and somehow Baker Mayfield snaps into place and Tampa beat you? How can I assume that you wouldn't be able, or that you would be able to beat the Chicago Bears even if Caleb's there or not there, because you couldn't beat the Vikings? So you could spin it either way. Yes, this could be the start of what is them getting back on track and them competing for the NFC North and maybe winning the title. Or you could be like, we're going to see more of the same. I don't know. It's a coin flip with this team.
1: Mm. Certainly not what you expected before this season. Coming up.
2: No.
1: A big versus with our next guest.
2: Yeah.
1: Versus CeCe versus Smalls. I get to just sit back and let it all happen. Harry Douglas. Mm. Atlanta's own. Atlanta Falcons. 5-hour energy zone. 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
2: Nah, listen, my version of 5-Hour Energy is better. I'm Team Jelly Donut. 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
10: Come on.
7: You just got caught. CC got caught on TV dancing like crazy. Didn't think he was on camera. It's all right. You were dancing well.
11: This is going to be fun.
10: Hold on. Before we even get to that,
11: right?
10: How can you not bounce or bop even just a little bit with Michael Jackson's beat?
11: I can, but there's a lot going on right now.
10: I understand that. But, I mean, even Harry Douglas had a little bop. A little energy.
11: Well, that's what was going on. I was making sure the connection was right. I didn't know where we were going with Harry, so now we're all good to go. Harry Douglas, you hear him, Freddie and Harry, 5 p.m. to 8 p.m. Eastern here on ESPN Radio. And we all have great relationships with Harry.
12: Do we?
11: But, well, this is the thing. I get to smile today because no beef with Harry and I on anything. There's five-hour energy beef with CCB Harry. There's Packers-Falcons beef with Smalls versus Harry. CC, tell everybody about 5-Hour Energy and what's going on here.
10: Well, first of all, if one person on our show got beef with Harry, then we all got beef with Harry.
12: Thank you, CC.
10: So, like, I got beef with Harry when we got the 5-Hour Energy Challenge. Smalls got beef with him because their team play tonight.
12: That's right.
10: You need to be on board with us, sir. And if you're going to be on board with me against Harry, then you got to be Team Jelly Donut. So, listen, every single week, Harry Douglas and I will come on this show at this time, and we pick the team in college football coming off a loss that needs to pick up the energy.
12: Okay.
10: And, of course,
11: I'm the pros.
10: Well,
11: no.
10: On this show, it's going to be college football.
11: My apologies.
10: Teams coming off of a loss that need to pick up the energy in a given week. Harry and I both have our picks. And of course, my pick when it comes to my favorite flavor of 5-Hour Energy is the jelly donut. Harry is caping for the Boston cream. We all know what the superior flavor is, but I'll let America judge for themselves. Chris Canty is usually always right. So, Harry, with that being said, my pick this week for the team that needs to pick up the energy coming off of the L, I'm going with Texas A&M, 23 ranked, fell into a trap game against Will Stein in Kentucky last year. They got top 10 LSU on deck. Both of these quarterbacks can't hit the broads out of the barn when they're throwing the ball past the line of scrimmage. Sam Levitt leads the SEC in picks. Marcel Reed is 50% completion percentage on throws beyond the line of scrimmage. So really, when it comes down to this game, it's going to come down to which quarterback is actually the better runner. And I'm going to lean toward Texas A&M being able to pull off the upset.
9: Ooh, now first and foremost, before I even get into the team that I'm picking, it's Team Boston Cream, if you especially want to live the dream, CC. So I let the people pick and choose on their own. If you want to live the dream, it's Team Boston Cream. Now, to my pick, it's funny that you picked Texas A&M because my school that I'm picking right now is going to be the LSU Tigers. I didn't like the way he performed in that game versus Ole Miss. It's clearly Trinity Chandler is the best quarterback in college football, but he outdueled Sam Levitt. There were throws that I felt like should have been made. There were reads I felt like should have been made as well, too. Sam Levitt has to stop being so sporadic in the pocket and looking for an escape route when there's, I will say, protection in the pocket for him to be able to throw to and guys open that he can throw to as well. Also, when it comes to both of these quarterbacks, I agree with you, CC. They have to be better than they were a week ago. So I'm going to go the LSU Tigers versus Texas A&M, and especially Sam Levitt at the quarterback position picking things up this week in college football.
10: Yeah, the miss that Sam Levitt had in the second half in the end zone, absolutely unacceptable. Our picks are brought to you by 5-Hour Energy. 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
12: That's one beef. Michelle Smallman, Green Bay Packers fan. Harry Douglas, Atlanta Falcons fan, and former great Falcons wide receiver. Smalls, go ahead. Floor is yours, V. Harry.
13: Harry, I'm sorry for what's about to happen tonight. I'm sorry that the Green Bay Packers are going to beat your Atlanta Falcons tonight. You have anything to say before we continue? Because I was at that game on Sunday, unfortunately. Falcons-Panthers.
9: Yes, you were.
13: I was waiting and waiting and waiting for the Falcons to get to the red zone. I think I'm still waiting.
10: Oh. So we've never seen the Falcons on the red zone channel, is what you're saying. We've never seen the Falcons on the red zone channel this season.
9: Let me go ahead and say this.
13: They don't know the channel.
9: It's time for the Falcons to exercise their demons. Michael Penix Jr. will be back. And the last time I checked, Smalls, your O-line has been terrible, horrible, poo. Jordan Love has been sacked 7 times in the last 2 ball games. You can't rush the ball for over 70 yards in a ball game. So before you count your chickens before they hatch, you actually should have lost to the New York who? Jets. But it's okay. We're going to handle our business on Thursday Night Football and make sure we give you everything that you can handle and take you down in front of the world on national TV, on Amazon Prime. And then on Friday, I'm going to send you a little note. I told you so. And I'm going to talk about it on SportsCenter tomorrow morning as well, too, Smalls.
13: So what happens when the Green Bay Packers do what they're supposed to do, favored by 4.5, mind you, at home, and beat the Falcons? What are you going to do on SportsCenter then? What's the note going to say on Friday morning then? Sorry, Smalls, you're amazing. Your hair looked awesome yesterday. Sorry that I ever deigned to think that the Falcons, even with Michael Penix Jr. back, could ever beat the Green Bay Packers. What's the note going to say then, Harry?
9: Well, it's just like the movie Friday. You know, when you're not around, I'll be talking. Well, I'll be talking when you're around. When you're not around, I'll be quiet again. I'll just be quiet.
13: Harry, this is a safe space. We're all friends here. How nervous are you about your Falcons, even with Michael Penix Jr. coming back?
9: But Smalls, you had something behind you yesterday. What was behind you in that studio?
12: Oh, no.
9: What was that behind you yesterday?
13: It was an Atlanta Falcons foam finger.
12: It still is, Harry.
13: It's still there. I don't know if people can see it.
9: Oh.
13: But it's an Atlanta Falcons foam finger. I will say this, Harry. I was in your city. I was at your stadium. Terrible football. terrible, Harry. But the stadium was great, as were the items of swag that I was given. So we got a foam finger. We got a flag. The snacks were great. The in-stadium DJ,

0: 10 of 10. The Ying Yang Twins performed, 10 of 10. Still could not wipe away what my eyes witnessed with the Atlanta Falcons and the product that they put out on the football field. What was that, 5 interceptions combined between Cooper Rush and Jack Strand? Just some bad, bad football here. Terrible.
1: It's going to change tonight, Smalls. And, you know, every Thursday night football game, I hope that we get a good one, because the following day on Sports Today, get up, you know, me, Dan Orlowski, Peter Schrager, and Joe Fortenbaugh, we talk about the Thursday night football game, and it's basically a bulk of what we discuss. So I'm hoping we actually have a good game tonight. And when it's all said and done, that the Falcons come out and pull off a big win. I think this is a must win for the Green Bay Packers. Mm-hmm. You know, their team right now, a lot of people thought were Super Bowl contenders coming into this season, where they are far from playing like that right now currently. And if they want to be that moving forward, you're going to have to be better offensive line wise. I don't know why their offensive line has been so horrible so far this season, but you can't continuously go into ball games not being able to rush the football and not protecting Jordan Love when it's all said and done. But I really do like their receiver group, though.
2: Harry, if the Falcons are going to go into Lambeau and pull off the upset, how are they going to have to do it?
1: Well, number one, you're going to have to be able to get the ball to Drake London and Kyle Pitts, and that's Michael Penix Jr. throwing the football down the field, being accurate and doing so. But the most important player offensively outside the quarterback is going to be Bijan Robinson. He's a guy that has to have a lot of touches in the run game, in the pass game. He's dynamic and is all right. But I think, lastly, it's about that defense. That defense didn't have a good performance last week versus Carolina. Bryce Young had his way, and those wide receivers did as well, too. And you look at Jordan Love. Jordan Love is a better quarterback than Bryce Young. Some of their receivers that they have in Green Bay, they're better than the receivers that Carolina has. So you have to minimize the explosive plays, and you have to have first and second down production on defense and get off the field on third downs.
3: Harry, I 100% agree with you that Jordan Love is a better quarterback than Bryce Young. I also find it interesting that Bryce Young has won a division and Jordan Love hasn't.
4: Facts.
3: I normally make it about just the quarterback. I'm not in this case.
0: The quality of competition is that division is a little different.
3: I get it. But no, what I'm saying, Harry,
1: you can't
3: to
1: do
3: your,
1: that.
3: Go ahead.
1: No, but let me tell you this. Like, the NFC North is far more superior than the NFC South. So, like, it's like apples to oranges. You can't even compare the two.
3: I understand that. But that's what I'm saying. Because of the lack of the top line accomplishments for Jordan Love is why, Harry, what I was setting up there was, that's, I believe, why you're saying, rightfully so, it's a must win for the Packers, because, like, Caleb's out. Minnesota has questions at the quarterback position, even though they're 2-0. Detroit has so many injuries on defense. Take advantage of the opportunity now. And I know you're not knocking your own team, but your team is 0-2. Take advantage of that opportunity. That's why it's a must win, no?
1: No, I agree with you. And I think because of what we've seen from Minnesota and Green Bay already losing to Minnesota to start the season off, you want to win as many games as possible, especially when the NFC games come up on your schedule or division games. Just in case our audience don't understand how it works when it gets towards the end of the season, you know, when it comes to tiebreakers, you look at your division record, you look at your NFC opponents that you've been able to beat, and then if there are common opponents involved, then that plays a factor into it as well, too. So if you're Jordan Love, if you're Matt LaFleur, you want to handle business tonight on Thursday Night Football versus Atlanta. But I'm not going to sit here and stand for that. I can't sit here and tell you I'm comfortable saying that. My birds, they're coming out to play at Lambeau Field early in the season in September. It's going to be a September to remember. This week, I would say.
3: Harry Douglas. You hear him every single day, Freddie and Harry, smiling, having fun, talking sports, talking everything, 5 p.m. to 8 p.m. Eastern time here on ESPN Radio. You'll hear CeCe with them as part of their big 5-hour energy battle going on Mondays, 5:30 p.m. Eastern, talking Monday Night Football and NFL. And, of course, Harry Douglas tomorrow on Get Up, on SportsCenter, all the shows, of course, and joining us each and every week, and a lot of beef.
1: One last thing, Ev.
3: Yeah.
1: One last thing. Shout out to all the dads out there who get up in the morning, make their kids lunches, take them to school, get them ready, bring that positive energy. That's what I'm about to go do right now. I'm about to go ahead and fix some lunches for my babies and take them to school. So shout out to all the fathers out there.
2: Oh, Harry, what we got on the radio going to school? Because I love the videos that you post with your kids on the radio. What we got on deck today, this morning, when they're going to school?
3: Well, hopefully us.
1: So my daughter likes that song by Lil Baby. Is it Dead Fresh? My

0: They go into the building with the right mindset.
1: Exactly.
2: You know what's funny? They had an amazing, amazing DJ in the tunnel for the Falcons last week. Didn't really help them. So.
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2: Deigned.
3: Deigned. Word of the day.
2: Deigned is not our word of the day.
3: 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I lost. I'm a loser. I just got hit. We're on sports. And like, ow, that was my head. 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
3: 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Hello, Michelle Smallman, Chris Candy, Evan Cohen with you. So there's one huge storyline in the NFL this year that is somewhat surprising. And the question now becomes whether or not it's for now or for later or forever. The storyline I'm talking about is the Chargers stinking, 0-2. The Mike McDaniel, Justin Herbert partnership not yet working at this point. Jim Harbaugh maybe having his only quote-unquote bad stop of his coaching career, right? San Diego, the guy was unbelievable when he coached there. Obviously, it's Stanford and Michigan and the Niners, not in that order, but you get the point. He's been great everywhere he's gone. What about this stop? Could this be the one? Darren Waller is a tight end for the Panthers. He was on with us yesterday.

0: after 7:15 a.m. Eastern, go back on the podcast and listen. And a year ago, he played for the Miami Dolphins, and he played for Mike McDaniel as his head coach. And we asked him about the idea of McDaniel and Herbert this year, and here's what he had to say.
1: From what I've experienced with Mike McDaniel and the play calling and the offensive system that he can create, you know, you think it's just going to be fireworks out the gate, but it's just like sometimes it's difficult, you know, maybe asking for different things from Justin Herbert than before. Sometimes it can take a little longer to get going. Like the Rams, everybody's like, they're going to run through everybody the first week. It's like there's some elements that get presented that makes it tough. And you realize, you know, it's still any given day out there. So I figured they'll probably get it going at some point. But it doesn't always click right out the gate like you think it would.
0: CeCe, you heard that from Waller and thought what?
2: I thought that we've come to a place where Justin Herbert is universally recognized as a top 10 quarterback and the type of quarterback that you would want if you were building them in a lab. And when I heard Darren Waller say that yesterday about struggling to adapt to some of the things that Mike McDaniel could be asking the quarterback to do, I thought, whoa, wow. For the first time, we might have to have a conversation around Justin Herbert not being, quote, prototypical for some of the things that Mike McDaniel, one of the most creative offensive minds in the game today, wants to do. At this point, maybe there is something that Justin Herbert needs to actually improve on in order for his team to have success. And I think a lot of the conversation around Justin Herbert in his career thus far through the first six seasons has been the failings of the organization around him, whether it comes to coach, whether it comes to personnel, moves that have been made, draft picks that haven't panned out, etc. It seems like the criticism toward Justin Herbert is becoming unavoidable. And so I'm curious to know where things go and how the conversation, the discourse about Justin Herbert changes as the Chargers continue to struggle. Now, if they flip a switch and figure it out against the Buffalo Bills, one of the hottest teams in the NFL, coming off of a rest advantage because they played on Thursday night in week two, if they're able to find a way to win this game and make Josh Allen look mortal, and Justin Herbert outplays the guy right now that's the front runner for MVP, then that conversation changes. But right now, we have a lot of questions about the Chargers, and they should be focused on why Justin Herbert isn't better.
3: Mm-hmm. So after we spoke with Darren Waller yesterday, and he had that comment about Justin Herbert, Mike McDaniel, and the offense and it not clicking into place right away, I went back and I read over the quotes coming out of the Chargers' second loss, and Jim Harbaugh described it as growing pains. So I think there really is something to the fact that maybe this is going to be a progression and it's not going to look great in the beginning. But I think not looking great in the beginning and looking as helplessly lost as the Chargers have looked on offense are completely different. We saw Justin Herbert be very demonstrative and show his frustrations over what's happening with this team. And it's not just that you've lost the first two games and that the offense doesn't look great. It's that you lost to two teams whose Super Bowl last year and presumably this year are going to be the NFL draft, and the Cardinals and the Raiders. And when Mike McDaniel first went over there, to your point, CeCe, we thought, oh, finally, Justin Herbert has everything he needs. Yes, we may be worried about the protection still, but he's got a head coach who knows how to win. He's got an offensive coordinator that put together one of the most explosive offenses we've seen in recent memory with Tua. If he could do that with Tua, what can he do with Justin Herbert? And the fact that they have fallen so flat to start the season is quite shocking. Now, I'm not going to give up on them altogether just because of the talent that Justin Herbert has. And as much as I believe in that coaching staff, I don't want to completely dismiss them and dismiss the season. But they better figure it out and figure it out fast, or else we are going to be pointing the finger at Justin Herbert, because he is the only through line for this organization's lack of success since he's been there.
0: Yeah, and CeCe, you said top 10 quarterback in the league. People look at him that way. I don't know that that's fair, honestly. And I don't
2: It is fair, because we've seen that throughout all of the preseason rankings coming into 2026. Justin Herbert being listed as a top 10 quarterback.
0: Well, it's fair that people list him that way. I agree with you on that.
2: Yes.
0: I don't think he's a top 10 quarterback. I also don't think it's insulting to say he's definitely a top of the, half of the league quarterback.
3: I think that we view him and we give him passes in ways that we do not give other quarterbacks. You just last segment when we were previewing Packers Falcons with Harry Douglas said, well, Bryce Young's won a division and Jordan Love hasn't. The Carolina Panthers were 8-9 last season. They won the division by default. Yes, they won, but still, we prop Bryce Young up and diminish Jordan Love for things that Justin Herbert hasn't even gotten close to. He hasn't won a playoff game. He hasn't won a playoff game on the road like Jordan Love. All these, Jalen Hurts is constantly maligned and has had way more success than Justin Herbert. So I think that's fair, Evan, for you to say, is he a top 10 quarterback? Because he has not accomplished anything.
2: But I think people anchor on the numbers. Justin Herbert, since he came into the league, he's top 10 in QBR. He's top 5 in passing touchdowns and top 5 in passing yards. And he set the rookie record for passing touchdowns. That's what people focus on. He's 6'6", 230 pounds. He looks like what a franchise quarterback should be. The results just aren't franchise quarterback worth.
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24: 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Okay. 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
27: 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Smalls, surprises?
25: Through week two in the NFL, we have a lot of surprise storylines that have popped up, gentlemen. So that is Michelle's Madness on this Thursday. We are going to crown the biggest surprise through week two in the NFL. So let's kick things off. The number one overall pick, unfortunately, is Jackson Dart, Giants quarterback, being out for the season. And the Giants potentially being done and having a looming question surrounding them about if they lose a bunch of games, what they're going to do in the NFL draft this season, a quarterback-rich draft. So that's the number one seed versus our number eight seed. The fact that Deshaun Watson and the Cleveland Browns have won a game through 2 weeks. So, Cece, you're laughing. Where are you going? Biggest surprise through 2 weeks, Jackson Dart being out or Deshaun Watson and the Browns winning?
2: I mean, it's Dart, but I have to challenge the committee on the seeding because I don't know that Watson winning a game should be the eighth seed in his bracket. I just have to wait and see what the other ones are.
25: Yeah. You think it should be higher?
2: Yeah.
28: To me, definitively, yeah. Watson winning is the answer here. Dart, yeah. This is going to come off horrible. I don't mean it like this, but Dart being hurt is what everyone, as CeCe pointed out yesterday, was nervous about. It's just the way in which he got hurt is not the way in which we were expecting it.
25: And the timing of it.
28: Yeah, the biggest surprise is Watson winning a game and coming home as the starter this week. Absolutely for me.
2: No, I mean, I'm still going to go with Jackson Dart, even though what you said is true in terms of Dart missing time due to injuries. Those injuries that we were worried about were the concussions and the big hits, mm-hmm. not a meniscus that would keep him out for the entirety of the season, and we're just through week two. So yeah. I'm going with the Jackson Dart injury, all the implications around that.
25: Vegas East.
29: It's Deshaun Watson. The Browns have no strength.
25: Oh, my gosh. Okay.
28: Yeah, how is that an eight seed? That's
25: wow,
28: crazy.
25: The upset. Deshaun Watson winning a game, advancing. Let's go to our next matchup. Ev, we'll start with you. The number four seed, the Bucs, being 0-2, and Todd Bowles already allegedly being on the hot seat in Tampa Bay, versus the number five seed, Patrick Mahomes and the Chiefs being all the way back.
28: Again, easy one for me. I picked the Chiefs to win the Super Bowl this year, so I'm obviously going to go with the surprise of Todd Bowles and the Bucs at 0-2, especially after Baker specifically lost to his former team, the Browns, with all the talk in the offseason contract, etc. No question for me, Bucs at 0-2, way more surprise, and Bowles rumors, way more surprising than the Chiefs.
2: Yeah, when Adam Schefter volunteers Todd Bowles potentially being on the hot seat because the Browns loss is one that ownership can't get past, that's an important thing to take note of. I'm going Bucs 0-2 starting.
25: Okay, the Bucs advancing. Let's go to the other side of our bracket. The number two seed, the Chargers, getting off to an 0-2 start, especially the teams that they lost to, and the Arizona Cardinals and the Las Vegas Raiders, versus our number seven seed, the fact that Bryce Young, quarterback, Carolina Panthers, up until this point has outplayed C.J. Stroud, quarterback, Houston Texans. Ev.
28: Yeah, this is an interesting one. I'm surprised the Chargers are 0-2, obviously, especially with the opponents. I'm actually more surprised that Bryce Young is outplaying C.J. Stroud because I thought C.J. Stroud would have the rookie-type season he had again this year, all the noise in the offseason, no contract extension, great defense to kind of control the game a little bit, that they were going to make his life easier. That has not happened necessarily. So I'm actually more surprised that if one guy gets a contract extension, it's actually Bryce over C.J. right now. Believe it or not, I'm going to go with that one.
2: Yeah, I mean, one guy won the division last year and the other guy didn't. The guy that won his division last year is actually playing better. If you did the blind reveal, you would say, hey, okay, I'm not really that surprised. I'm going to go with the Chargers 0-2 start. I did not think that it would look this bad with Mike McDaniel being there. I thought that would be the panacea for all of the issues that they had on the offensive side of the ball last couple of years. Clearly, it was not. So, yeah, I did not think that the Chargers offense, I did not think that Justin Herbert would look as bad as they've looked.
25: Vegas East.
30: In a split decision, and I'm power ranking this, or Chargers.
25: Your power ranking at Chargers.
4: Well, I didn't want to say power ranking. It was I'm going to enforce my power in this one. I'm taking the Chargers.
2: Yes, Nuno using veto power. Let's go.
25: Like, wait, an who said who? It's
4: very quickly. Pat went with Bryce Young.
28: Bryce Young, okay.
25: And Nuno went with the Chargers.
28: Got it. Okay.
25: Nuno veto saying, power. I'm pulling rank here.
4: Well, Evan is here and Nuno went against Evan.
28: No, I swear to God. I mean, yes, but no. That wasn't where I was going with that. I just didn't know because I think that was a lot harder than maybe we anticipated it would be. That matchup, yeah.
25: Well, the Chargers advance with Nuno pulling rank there. Let's go to our final first round matchup. Number 3 seed, the Las Vegas Raiders being 2-0 with victories over the Miami Dolphins and the aforementioned LA Chargers. Or our number 6 seed, the Green Bay Packers already being in panic mode after 2 weeks. CeCe, where are you going?
2: I am going to go with the Raiders 2-0 start. I did not think that this would happen. When you look at the Raiders' schedule out of the gates, I just didn't see it happening. The Raiders being 2-0, Kirk Cousins playing good ball, and this is without Brock Bowers, who they're poised to get back over the next couple of weeks. I got to say that's the biggest surprise.
28: Yeah, so I was on Wilde and Tausch on ESPN Wisconsin the other day, and Jason Wilde, Mark Tauscher, they were asking me about Tausch didn't show up now that I think about it. They were asking me about CeCe, why is he so critical of the Packers? And they weren't asking that in a bad way. They were saying, explain it. And I said, what I've learned over the past 4 years with CeCe is when he has an opinion that is unpopular, instead of questioning the opinion, you should actually now start to question yourself and your opinion of it.
25: Because he's usually early on
28: these things. It doesn't mean he's 100% right. It means that you have to think about it differently. Whereas year one, I didn't think that with you. Year four, I see the body of work. So I say that to say I'm not surprised about the Packers because you told us to maybe consider this part
2: that's
28: of
2: true.
28: This.
2: I did say that, yeah.
28: So I'm going to go with the Raiders, even though if he never said that, I would say the Packers. But because I had a preemptive thought of maybe they're not as good as I thought they would be, even though I do think they could turn it around now because of the schedule and the injuries, I'm going with the Raiders. I did not expect them to be 2-0, and I still think the Raiders should trade Max Crosby, even if they're 4-0, 5-0. I don't care. Get the value now because when these guys are all great later, he won't be there.
25: The Raiders advance. Let's go to our second round matchups. The number 8 seed, the upset in round 1, Deshaun Watson and the Browns winning a game last week versus Tampa Bay versus our 4 seed, Tampa Bay with an 0-2 start and Todd Bowles already being talked about potentially on the hot seat. Evan.
28: I'm going Watson because I didn't expect him to start game 3. I expected that to be the obvious and clear path for Shador to start game 3. Now, I think it's on the table. Shador comes off the bench and plays for them in game 3. But Deshaun Watson is going home to start for the Cleveland Browns and probably is not going to be booed by 100% of the fans because they're coming off of a win against Baker Mayfield. So that has to be more surprising for me.
2: Watson beats the Bucks again. Keep it moving.
28: Good one.
25: Watson beats the Bucks again. The 8 seed advancing. Our final second round matchup. Who will go against the 8 seed in the championship? Is it the number 2 seed, the Chargers being 0-2, or the 3 seed, the Raiders being 2-0? CeCe, what is a more surprising storyline for you?
2: I'm going to say the Chargers being 0-2, man. Listen, Jim Harbaugh and Justin Herbert, the combination of the two in their first two seasons in L.A., they won 22 games, got to the postseason both times. Now, Justin Herbert has been god-awful in said postseason games, but they still got there. Right now, you're talking about them being more likely to have a top 10 pick than to make the playoffs. So I got to go with the L.A. Chargers.
28: So this is a weird one because the surprise for both teams literally comes out of the game that they played against each other last week. So why were we surprised that the Raiders won 26-14? Was it more because we didn't think the Raiders would be this good or because we didn't think the Chargers would be this bad?
2: And yes. This is,
28: right, that's the problem here. I guess I'll go on more surprised at the Raiders.
25: Wow. Aces, we come to you again.
29: I never once believed in the Chargers. I don't get the hype around Herbert and Harbaugh. I don't understand it at all. It's the Raiders. They're way more surprising.
25: Wow. All right. Chargers
28: lose again.
25: So the matchup
28: everybody's been waiting for, the Browns and the Raiders.
25: The Browns and the Raiders, our championship. Again, this is Michelle's Madness. We are crowning our biggest surprise through 2 weeks in the 2026 NFL season. Is the bigger surprise our 8 seed, the fact that Deshaun Watson as the quarterback of the Cleveland Browns won a game and it was versus the Tampa Bay Buccaneers, or the fact that the Las Vegas Raiders are off to a 2-0 start? CeCe, we will start with you.
2: I'm going to go Watson. He's actually going to win something. You know why? Because not only did we think that Watson would be benched by the time we got to the Browns home opener in week three, we thought that this would be Deshaun Watson's last game in the National Football League.
5: Good one.
2: I thought that if he went out there and he spit the bit in Raymond James Stadium,

0: him against the Bucks, that he would be on the bench for the Cleveland Browns, maybe not even in the building for the Cleveland Browns. And if the Cleveland Browns, with everything that they have invested in him, don't want to see him, why would anybody else around the NFL want to see him? So that's the surprising part. We're actually going to get more Watson when I thought it could be all over last Sunday.
1: I thought that he kept playing.
2: That was the analysis. Yeah,
0: apparently.
2: Very good points all around. I will add, though, the Raiders have been doing this 2-0 start without Brock Bowers as well. Best tight end in the league, arguably, who you said may set all-time records if he's healthy this year, and he's not. I'm still going with the Browns. I set up the Raiders. I'm still going with the Browns. I forgot about the point that we thought he may never play again, never allowed in an NFL building again with a key card. Not without calling somebody, yo, can you let me in? So I'm going to go, this is the biggest surprise of the season, has to be Deshaun Watson is still the starter for the Cleveland Browns, and it makes sense once it doesn't make sense. In other words, once you made the decision to start him, coming off the win this week, he could go 2-1.
3: Is there anything that's more illustrative of how bad he's been than the fact that we just crowned a champion, that the biggest surprise during 2 weeks of the NFL season is that Deshaun Watson won a singular football game? One game. That's our biggest surprise.
0: Yes.
2: It's a well-made point.
0: I just don't know how Browns fans are supposed to feel with Deshaun Watson being their quarterback this Sunday.
2: I know how you're going to feel coming up. You're going to have a smile on your face, maybe a tear in your eye when we talk to a two-time Super Bowl champion head coach for the New York Football Giants and CC's coach when he won a Super Bowl in 2011 over the New England Patriots. 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
8: Two.
2: We are presented by Progressive Insurance. Along with Michelle Smallman, Chris Canty, Evan Cohen with you. We are moments away from talking to your former head coach.
0: Yes.
2: Tom Coughlin. Who, of course, every single year, every day, basically, of his life is dedicated now to the J Fund, helping children. They have the push-up challenge coming up. They have their big gala in New York City coming up. They have their events in Ponte Vedra Beach, Florida, coming up. And they have a headband now that they have sent us.
0: Let's go.
2: With Coach Coughlin's face on a headband. With the J Fund logo and Coach Coughlin on the headset there. Pretty damn cool. We got a bunch of these headbands. You think I'll run faster if I wear this? I think I probably will.
3: Then you might run like a champion.
2: Yeah. Two-time champion.
0: There we go.
20: How fast do you run normally?
2: How fast do I run? I do, usually I do the 2 miles in like 14 something.
0: So it's pretty fast. 7.5 minute mile.
2: On the treadmill.
0: That's pretty good. That's moving.
2: And then I do a 30 minute walk on the incline thing.
0: 12. That's good, yeah.
20: So put the headband on, and if you get to 13 minutes, you know it worked.
2: Oh, no, I can get to 13 minutes.
20: Okay, we'll get to 12 then.
2: Well, that's the problem. When I tried to get to 12, I was ready to do that. I'm like, all right, I can get in the 12s.
0: I don't want you to pop a hamstring on the treadmill.
2: No, the treadmill stopped. Like, that's a problem. It just like wouldn't, it was too fast.
3: Why don't you run outside?
2: I wouldn't do it as fast. I need the treadmill.
0: So your treadmill basically told you you're too heavy to be running that fast.
21: Wow. So is your treadmill like your PEDs?
2: That seems really hard for me to now have to go home and think about all day.
3: Did you hear what Nuna said, though?
21: Is your treadmill your PEDs?
2: Oh, yeah, it definitely helps, for sure. But it's also comfort of your own home versus being around outside in front of people. Like, I don't know. I'm just very comfortable.
0: Well, you're in the comfort of your own home, and you can't get in the pool without a swim shirt on.
2: Yeah, I started to more so this summer without the shirt, but no.
3: You did it?
2: A couple of times, yeah.
0: Okay.
3: Progress, you see? We got our guy moving in the right direction.
2: How did my introduction of Tom Coughlin get into a roast of me? I don't understand how that just happened.
20: Because you said you could run faster.
2: Oh, headbands. Right. But I was trying to hype up Coach Coughlin with this. This is cool.
20: No, so you were trying to hype up yourself that you run fast.
2: Oh, stop it, Pat. Sheket Bavakasha.
20: It's a blessing.
2: So anyway, he's got the event coming up, and he does have...
0: Which we will be in attendance. I will be in attendance. Smalls will be in attendance.
3: I would love to go.
0: Yes.
3: And Evan, not to correct you, but may I? You said CC's former head coach. I think when you win a championship with someone, they're your forever head coach.
0: Yeah. Coach Coughlin is the only coach that I've been around in high-level football that cared more about character development of the man than he did actually winning football games. But he was damn good at doing the latter as well.
2: Explain the difference of the other way without naming names.
0: Well, I mean, the priority is making sure that you develop good men. And I think that Coach's philosophy in a lot of ways was, if I develop the man, I will get the best version of them as a player, and we will have the success that we're looking for as a team. That's why with those championship winning teams for Coach Coughlin, the through line for all of them is that everybody in that locker room to a man loved one another. Mm. Now, we didn't necessarily like every single person in the locker room, but you loved them. And that's important because when it comes to those critical moments where you have to sacrifice for the greater good of the team, you're not only willing to do it, you view it as a privilege to have the opportunity to do it.
3: And it connects you in a way that is necessary in order for you to go out there and win a championship, which you did.
0: No doubt, Smalls. I mean, the trophy only weighs 7 pounds, but it takes 53 men to hold it up.
3: Mm. And see, Ev, we always say that.
2: Is that John Wooden or you? Just to make sure. I don't know, because that's a good line.
0: Well, I don't know how much the college basketball trophy weighs. I just know the Lombardi trophy weighs 7.5 pounds.
2: Okay, just making sure.
0: Sterling silver made by Tiffany's. I'm just saying, takes 53 men to hold it up.
3: We always say that we're a Super Bowl winning show because CeCe won a Super Bowl. So that makes Coach Coughlin our coach.
0: Yes.
3: The coach of our show.
0: Yes.
3: And the way that you just described his leadership philosophy, seems like Evan Cohen could get on board with that.
0: You know the frustrating part about the news that we got around Jackson Dart yesterday?
3: Hmm.
0: It's that it felt like the Giants were on track to have that secret sauce, that connectivity. When you listen to Patrick Ricard, when you listen to, you know, Dart, when you listen to some of the other veterans in that locker room talk about the connectedness that this team has, and then for that all to be affected by Jackson getting injured. Everything, all of the aspirations that this team had coming off of week one and a dominant performance against the Dallas Cowboys, to have it seemingly disappear, it's really tough. I feel bad for Jackson, but I also feel really bad for New York Giants fans out there.
2: It's interesting you say it that way because I've been thinking about this the last couple of days, actually, because I was listening to the Hoop Collective podcast with Wendy and McMahon, and they were talking about the Warriors, and they were joking around about Pods, Brandon Podziemski, and like some of his crazy comments, and they were going back in the day with Monta Ellis and some of the comments that he made. And I'm like, boy, the Warriors have a way about them. Like, they're like, you better be like Steph and Clay and Draymond, and I know Draymond talks, but like, the Giants have a way about them. That if you're not, like, John Harbaugh feels like that way that Parcells had and Coughlin had. And I just think that that's such an interesting point. And when the Dart injury happens, it doesn't feel like that way, at least in the moment. All right, Coach Coughlin's going to join us in just a couple of minutes. We will get to him next. We're on Sportsmanlike, presented by Progressive Insurance.
5: Hey, it's Gola. 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
2: We are on Sportsmanlike here on ESPN Radio. ESPN2, we are presented by Progressive Insurance. And joining us now, CC's forever coach, two-time Super Bowl champion head coach for the New York Football Giants, but probably in his mind, and rightfully so, more importantly, the head of the J Fund, his foundation, his charity that he does amazing things with, and Mario Kart racer Tom Coughlin joining us here on Unsportsmanlike. Before we get into the charity and the football, Mario in a kart, in a go-kart, what was that?
25: Let me tell you something. Eli and O'Hara were trying to kill me. Okay? They were trying to kill me. I purposely went to the back of the pack and just had a nice time driving along. And these two birds come over the top of a hill and come roaring down. And if they'd have been able to put me against the wall, I would have been in a lot of trouble.
2: So for those who are not aware of this story, Coach went go-kart racing. He had the Mario outfit on. Eli Manning, Sean O'Hara, his two former players, won Super Bowls with, for their show with the Giants. My guess, Coach.
25: John Harbaugh was there too.
2: Oh, John Harbaugh was there too. So my guess is they can't really ever get you. Except maybe in a go-kart, right? I mean, is that really what happened there?
25: Well, whatever circumstance, if it's competitive, those two birds are coming out of the woodwork to try to, you know, to try to win. So it was a race. It was a race. But they tried to put me into the wall, and they did big time. They flew over the top of one of the crests. And if you've ever seen it, it's an interesting concept because you can go very fast in those go-karts. But they came down a hill and I was in a lot of trouble. I'm putting along and they're trying to put me in the wall. And if they did, I would have had some problems.
0: Coach, we'll get to the football in a minute. And of course, we'll talk about the push-up-a-thon with your charity. But I do want to ask you about your former player, Jay McGillis, the inspiration and the namesake for the J Fund. Can you please tell our audience who might not be familiar about Jay McGillis?
25: Well, in 1991, Chris, thank you for leading in that way. In 1991, I was the head coach of the Boston College Eagles, and I had come from the New York Giants as an assistant, and we had just won Super Bowl 25 in Tampa against the Buffalo Bills. Jay was my starting strong safety, and Jay was a tough kid from Brockton, Mass., you know, the home of the champions.

0: And so Jay, redheaded Irish kid, you know, I can see him in the off-season program with the cheeks are red as can be, you know, just as he's running around the track and that kind of thing. But we get into the season, and we come back from Syracuse late in the season, and the trainer came to me and said, I don't think Jay can play this week. I said, what do you mean he can't play? He said, well, he's got, you know, swollen glands, he's got running a temperature, and we're not sure exactly what it is. And I said, well, can we find out so that maybe we can get him back in action? Well, it wasn't the flu, it was leukemia. And it was a shock to our team. We were just shocked. And over the course of the next few months, it was a ravaging form of leukemia. But I can remember running to, eventually Jay ended up in Dana-Farber, and I would run to see him like at noon, and I had a driver, my GA, I said, get the car, boom, we go down, I'd see Jay come back. And during the course of this, you could see how the family runs to the bedside of the sick child. They're not gonna let the child, you know, be by himself. They're trying to encourage, trying to make him feel like everything's gonna be fine. His siblings come home. Matter of fact, his sister Kathy moved into the hospital room with him so he wouldn't be alone. And one time, late in the spring, one of my players, Mike Panos, came to me and said, Coach, we have to do something to help the McGillis family. And I said, well, what do you mean? I wasn't sure what he was getting at. I said, come in and sit down, tell me about it. He said, they're not paying any bills. They're not working. They're with Jay. They're with him every day that they can possibly be. And the bills are mounting up. We need to do something financially to help them. So we talked about it. And what we came up with at that time, Chris, was a lift-a-thon. And we sent the players out into the community, and they got pledges. In those days, we maxed lift before the summer break, and it was bench, squat, power clean, you know how that goes. So they came back, and they raised, our players raised $50,000, and at halftime of the spring game, we presented the McGillis family with a check for $50,000 to help them pay, to keep them in their home, to keep food on the table, knowing full well what they were going through. And so Judy and I, who had been with the family and watched how this progressed all along, now the idea of how we might be able to help came to bear. Jay passed away July 3rd, 1992, and it was a devastating blow to our team, to the university, et cetera, because of the quality of the individual. Great teammate, good student, everything you could imagine.
1: Well, thanks.
0: But the idea that Judy and I came away with is that if we ever had a chance to give back, we would give back in the name, image, and likeness of Jay McGillis, and we had an idea how we could help by raising funds. So that's the genesis of the way in which the idea of helping a family through this terrible ordeal came about.
1: Well, Coach, you obviously have done amazing things. The J Fund continues to do amazing things. And you mentioned the lift-a-thon being part of the origin story of the J Fund. Yes. Tell us about push-up-a-thon. What's the next iteration of that, and how can people get involved?
0: The push-up-a-thon is a modern-day version of the lift-a-thon. And it's intended to be fun. And intended to be team. So, you know, five-man teams doing push-ups from the 28th of September to the 2nd of October, recording each night on a portal exactly how many push-ups they did that day, competing against each other. And then at the end of the week, we'll determine in New York and in New Jersey the media groups who won, so the bragging rights are established for them, but also the idea as we go through the week of what the families go through when they have a child with cancer. Their lives are changed forever, okay? They definitely are. Think about what we're going through today. Think about food costs. Think about gas costs. Those are the two requests we get the most for in this day about how we can help, believe it or not. The J Fund's mission is to be there for families who have a child with cancer. We're going to be there. We're going to keep them in their home. We'll pay their mortgage. We'll pay their rent. We'll put food on their table. We'll transport them back and forth to the hospital. We'll be there for them. We'll present them with opportunities to have fun, to take a day off from cancer. But this is an idea that we came up with to focus attention again on the J Fund in our 31st year, and Jay McGillis's number was 31.
2: We're talking with former NFL head coach, two-time NFL Super Bowl champion as a head coach, one time as an assistant coach, Tom Coughlin, here on Unsportsmanlike, CC's coach, tcjfund.org. We were at the event last year. It's amazing what he and his team have done. In all honesty, you go to it and you're just in tears by the end of it because it's so emotional. We have the thank you bracelets that we've had on, and we have the Tom Coughlin headbands that we now have, yes, which we appreciate, yes, as
1: very
2: well.
1: Cool.
0: I like those headbands. Chris, you look really good.
3: Let's do it.
2: Now, mine may have some hair dye on it by the end of it, but here we go. All right, so there we go, Coach.
0: I was going to say, do you think it's big enough to get around Chris's
2: head? Let's go, Candy's head. Here we go, Coach. Let's go. You got to coach him through it.
1: Oh, it looks good.
2: It looks good.
3: Let's go.
2: We have the Tom.
1: These are very comfortable.
2: Yeah, very comfortable.
3: Absolutely.
0: They are comfortable.
2: Coach.
0: And they're going to be really nice for you guys to wear all next week.
3: Yep. Doing our push-ups. That's right.
2: We're doing the push-ups.
0: Let's hit the floor and give me quick 25.
2: I don't know that I can do one. Coach, all of New York credits you, rightfully so, for the two Super Bowls. You're going to credit the team. Understood. The world credits you for raising money for childhood cancer, which is even more important. So kudos to you. Should we credit you for John Harbaugh to the Giants also?
0: Well, I was involved because John and I are good friends. And I, you know, when John was fired in Baltimore, I called him on the phone and congratulated him on his run in Baltimore and his success and so on and so forth. And he texted me back and said that he would like some advice if I was amenable to that. And we talked and so on and so forth. Chris Mara very much involved. But I wanted, no question, I wanted John to be the next head coach of the New York Giants because of what he brings to the table, his credibility, the way that he coached, the quality of person that he is, the leadership skills that he has. And during this time, very difficult time, you'll never downplay the loss of a quarterback, but you need strong, strong leadership at this time, because while the team and everyone around it in the city of New York is down, we will come back up. And when we come back up, it'll be John who's pointing out, well, let's see, Jackson didn't play on the defensive side of the ball. You know how this goes, Chris.
3: Mm-hmm.
0: Jackson didn't play over there. Jackson did not punt the ball. He did not kick off. Our offensive line is intact. You know, we're trying to do the best we can with the other spots. And so the spirit will come back up. Okay, the competitive drive will come back up. Now, there's some challenges. There's no doubt about it. And we all feel terrible about Jackson and the injury and the fact that what he's going to have to go through and the way that he worked in the offseason and the way that he was an outstanding individual in terms of accepting the new coach, buying into everything that John said, and wanting to be the very best that he could be. So we feel terrible about that. But let's face it, there's a lot of football left to be played. And as we look at, for example, Seattle, who won two football games with their backup quarterback, now Jameis, who gets to take the, you know, the snaps during the course of the week and prepare the way you want him to prepare. You know, again, there's more work to be done. There's no doubt about it. Maybe another a quarterback from somewhere, although that's a difficult thing because obviously everyone knows if you're interested, then the price has already gone up. But that's just the nature of the business.
1: Coach, I know that you said there's a lot of work to be done and that John Harbaugh is the right person to be in that room. However, I'm just curious from your perspective as a great leader of men. Week one, the Giants beat the Dallas Cowboys at home Sunday night football. It was electric. It felt like something special could be brewing with the Giants. Then obviously, unfortunately, Jackson gets injured. They lose the game. Just the emotional high and then the devastating low that followed that. From a coach's perspective, how do you handle that emotional roller coaster with your team?
0: Well, it's not an easy thing, but to be honest, to be open and to acknowledge, to recognize the fact that, and you know, when you lose a player in any position, it's a blow. It's a blow. It's terrible. You know, you acknowledge those things. But then, as I just said, what you do is you realize that that the guys are competitive. Now, the problem is the week goes by so darn fast that all of a sudden you're sitting there, you know, it's game plan day and we got to get started on the next opponent. And we're still feeling it and we're still hearing about it every day in the news in New York, et cetera, et cetera. But they're competitors. It's a team that was given great kudos, obviously, for the right reason. The way they played against Dallas was superb. And you take those two, I call them green zone opportunities that were there last week. What would have happened if that was, you know, 14 points right there? You know, that would have given a greater impression of how that game was to end. But there's no doubt you're on an emotional roller coaster, but it has to be dealt with in an honest and a straightforward way, and then looking forward to the next opponent.
3: Coach, Giants fans are processing an all too familiar feeling with the starting quarterback being out due to injury. The Giants, post Eli Manning, have had 11 different starting quarterbacks. It gives you a full appreciation for who Eli Manning was as a quarterback, never missing a game due to injury.
0: Well, was it right there, yeah. Chris. That's where I was going. What you really appreciate about Eli is the knowledge. I mean, he's had separated shoulders. He's played with them. You know how that goes. But every week as you game planned, Eli was there. You knew he was there. And you knew also that because of the quality of the athlete, the intelligence, so on and so forth, there's really nothing you could not put in front of him that he would not comprehend. So that was, for a coaching staff, that's a great feeling.
3: Coach, I do want to ask you this question. Jackson missed multiple games last year due to concussion. He's going to miss the entire regular season this year. As John Harbaugh continues to focus on building his football team, how do you factor in the uncomfortable fact pattern that we've seen with Jackson Dart missing time due to injury?
0: Well, that's unfortunate. And there, and in the boardroom, as I would say, decisions have to be made. You know, you at some point you may have to get bring another quarterback in, a young quarterback in, to be developed. All those things will be played out here as you go along. It's unfortunate. He's a great competitor. You know, I know John in the spring was very, very impressed. You know, let's get Jackson back healthy. And I think that's what the Giants have done, is taken every precaution with this talented young athlete. And hopefully, you know, this knee injury, he can put it behind him. You know, Mahomes seems to be doing very well with the brace that he's wearing. So going forward, let's be positive about that.
4: Well, Coach, the hypothetical that we have played out is an interesting one because of the name. The late, great Ernie Accorsi back in the day was able to get a quarterback by the name of Eli Manning who wanted to play for the Giants. There's another Manning that's going to be drafted in the top 10, and if the Giants have a pick in the top 10, I'm just asking the question, could history repeat itself? Could Arch ask to play for the Giants?
0: That's an incredible reach. I mean, I didn't even thought about that one. Let's let this kid play it out at Texas and see what the final, what the season ending is like. They've already had a great win, and he made a nice, really nice recovery and come back in the second half.
3: Mm-hmm.
0: See what happens. But I will say this, okay?
4: Mm-hmm.
0: All right, we all mourn the death of Ernie Accorsi, okay? Because in Ernie, you had a very unique individual, very, very sharp. Came up through the ranks as a PR guy, got into the personnel business, was an ally and a great friend of George Young. But what Ernie did, and if you think about this, you have dual ownership with the Giants. Ernie went in his room, shut the door, locked the door, and made the deal, okay? And to Ernie, and all, there's obvious buildup, I mean, so on and so forth, but Ernie had studied Eli from the time he was a very young player at Mississippi. But he knew what he wanted, and the price was high, no doubt about it. But he was willing to pay for it, and what the result was two Super Bowl championships.
4: Tom Coughlin, certainly not a reach to think he's going to continue to hit millions and millions of

0: job. Chris did a great job for us in New York, and he's gone on to be a great diplomat for professional football and for the New York Giants. And I just want to remind people too, thank you very much, Evan, for what you said. But remember, October 7th is our Champions for Children evening down at Pier 60. And this is our major, major fundraiser in New York. And we're all excited about that. Mike Brown, the head coach of the New York Knicks, will be with us. So it'll be a great evening.
1: Two champion coaches in the building together and many other people along the way.
2: New York legend.
1: Coach, thank you so much. We appreciate it. And we'll see you in a week and a half or so.
0: Thank you for helping us to launch the push-up-a-thon.
1: Tom Coughlin, your head coach forever and great headbands. I think I don't know. I don't know if I'm going to take mine off.
3: I'll be there at Pier 60 on October 7th. But, you know, Coach Coughlin does a lot of great things for charity. He does a lot of great things to help people in the community. Can we get Coach Coughlin to Canton, please?
1: Okay, I'm glad you said that.
3: Can we get him to Canton?
1: When I was doing notes, I was ready to introduce him as Hall of Famer. He's not in the Hall of Fame.
2: That's ridiculous.
3: Can we get Coach Coughlin to Canton? What are we waiting on?
1: Well, they changed the voting, thankfully.
3: What are we doing? Like, Wendy, what are we doing here?
2: I mean,
3: there is no argument against putting this man in the Hall of Fame.
2: It's a no-brainer.
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2: I'm over it. With Pat, the producer.
3: I went to the driving range yesterday because it was nice, and I was like, all right, I'll loosen up a little bit. Yeah. I'm so sore. I feel horrible. My knee is killing. I came to the harsh realization yesterday that I need to do more legs at the gym.
4: Oh.
5: I've got nothing to prove when it comes to my athletic resume.
4: You're right. You know what? Fair, CeCe. Fair. You could retire from athletic.
6: I'm over it. I'm sick and tired and over it.
3: Get a life.
7: Yes, each and every day this time, Smalls says words without finishing the sentences. And Pat Costello, our producer, gives us items in and around sports entertainment in his life that he is over. Smalls, you want to address that quickly?
4: Sometimes I just short circuit. You know, sometimes the words are in your brain and they just can't connect and go out your mouth. I think we've all been there.
7: Not as many times as you clearly have based on the rejoin.
8: Wow.
7: No, just based on that specific piece of audio.
4: Okay.
7: Not in general, of course.
4: I was going to say, game on then.
8: Hold it against them, Smalls.
4: Game on then, Evan.
7: The pressure's on, but guess what?
4: You want to lose at that just like you lose at word of the day?
7: I am bad at that. Pat, go ahead.
3: Yesterday we talked about the orange juice cake Matt Jones and Myron Metcalf were talking about during their show. Canty and I were out because if you bite into cake and it has orange juice in it, what are we doing here? Well, there's been a response from Matt and Myron. Take a listen to what they said.
9: Who would have thought, Myron,
8: yeah,
9: that someone in Kentucky and someone in Minnesota could host a national show and two New Yorkers, Canty and now Michelle, don't have the culinary sort of expansive palate that you and I do. I talked to the owner. I'm going to send Michelle. You're getting cake.
8: I know.
9: I'm going to send Michelle Smallman cake because she at least seemed open to it. Canty gets no cake. No cake for Canty. Canty, he can't keep an open mind when it comes to cake. So none for him. But I will send Michelle and Evan cake, and I guarantee you that they like it.
8: Canty's going to take a slice in the break room. Now, he's not going to do it on camera. But when it's, you know, the cake that's just left over in the break room?
9: Yes.
8: Canty's going to get a little bit of it.
3: Sorry, Canty, you get no cake.
10: No, I resent the implication that I would steal somebody's food at the break room. I'm not going in the refrigerator and taking food that's not mine at work. I can do that at home. I'm not going to do it at work.
3: I mean, if it was sitting there.
7: We'll have more on that in 2 hours, by the way. Stay tuned. That's the deepest tease ever.
4: What if you know it's a community cake? You know how sometimes things are put out in a shared space for everyone to enjoy? What if you knew it was a community cake? Would you then indulge?
10: If it was the orange cake?
4: Orange juice cake, yes.
10: No.
7: You would try a bite.
10: No.
7: No?
10: Why would I want to do that to myself?
7: By the way,
4: I am thrilled I'm getting some cake.
7: When you have community work food and people order pizza, why does anyone ever order the veggie pizza?
4: I never eat
11: Why?
7: No, I don't, actually.
11: Here, because we used to have an employee, and Michelle, I'll tell you after who it is.
4: Oh, I can't wait for that.
11: They would order have a specialty pizza ordered. They would eat the rest of the stuff and then take the specialty home as like a separate, like...
7: That's wrong.
4: I have my guess.
7: Just, if you're going to do a pizzas for the masses, you order plain. And you know everybody would be fine.
3: Or pepperoni.
10: Pepperoni.
7: Okay, fine. But the veggie, no. Have you ever been to the office thing? Everybody, there's not been a point that people agree with me more than this. Office pizza, veggie pizza is always the only leftovers. The only leftovers.
10: I don't know why they ordered veggie pizza.
7: That's what I'm saying to you.
4: Yeah, just get a plain cheese if someone is a vegetarian.
10: Just like I don't know why you would put orange juice in cake.
4: So they're, as Matt said, he's going to send cake to Evan and myself. If we bring it in, are you saying you won't even try a bite?
10: I'm going to reserve judgment until you try it. For the most part, I trust your food takes. You're not Dan Orlovsky. So if you say it's worth the whole college try, then I'll give it a go.
4: Okay, deal.
10: Yeah.
7: Next one, Pat.
3: I just can't believe that Matt Jones called Michelle a New Yorker. Thought she was Midwest Michelle, but whatever.
10: She can't be Midwest Michelle when she lives in New York.
4: I do live here, Pat.
3: I mean, you got to pick one then. How many places can you claim before you can't keep claiming places?
4: I don't
3: claim
4: New York. I live here.
3: You don't claim New York?
7: You don't claim New York?
3: What are you talking about?
4: I don't say I'm a New Yorker. I live in New York City. I love New York, but I'm a Midwesterner.
3: Okay.
10: But
4: I've never once said that I'm a New Yorker.
10: But if you're a Midwesterner and you don't plan on going back to the Midwest,
7: I wasn't
10: going to
7: say that. But thank you for doing it. Thank you for doing that. So I didn't have to.
10: You're not.
4: No, but they say you have to live in the city. Hold on. They say you have to live in the cities for 10 years until you can even consider.
3: Who says that?
7: Who's the they?
10: Who is
7: they?
10: The universal they.
12: We're stretching down here. Crank that music. Let's go.
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0: a touchdown to Dalton Kincaid.
1: 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Because he literally gave everything he had out there.
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7: 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Deion Dawkins is the most fun guy on the Buffalo Bills. Wait, are you wearing
4: it? He's vibing.
7: You know what?
4: I'm not
7: even
4: going to
7: do the introduction. Just, you're singing already?
22: Right, it's a vibe, man.
7: Turn and change into the scene.
22: Come on.
7: Let's go.
22: We found the vibe.
7: Just the price I pay.
10: Okay, that's
7: okay. Sorry. Right.
22: Yeah.
7: Oh, my bad. My bad. Okay, I went too far.
22: Oh, don't do that.
7: Deion Dawkins is an offensive tackle. He's a five-time Pro Bowler. He's the snowman. He's also the executive producer and a central voice in the big series that's on NFL Network, the documentary series Building Buffalo, premiering tonight, 7 p.m. Eastern, NFL Network, ESPN app. Additional replays of episodes 1 and 2 are available Friday and Saturday on the NFL Network. So, Building Buffalo, that is the name of this series. What is it? Explain it. How'd you get involved in it?
22: Yeah, man, I do a lot of things, right? Like, a lot of people, you know, put their attention in fashion. Some people, like, put their attention in, you know, like, real estate. I enjoy film. I enjoy visuals, right? Like, I enjoy production. And, you know, with connecting at my dots and making a couple calls, like, I had a couple of people that were making a film, and I was like, well, I would love to help. And when I have my production like company called Snow Envision Films, and with my production and company, we just bounced off and it was just a hit. And with this film of what it is, it's like the world knows that we have our new stadium, and in our new stadium there's a group of people that obviously that have built the stadium, right? And the story is about the people that built the stadium and the obstacle courses that they went through to get this job done, because it's a large job, and there's a group of people that are the unsung heroes of that job site, right? The ones that got to go in first, come out last, stay there all day. They might not get that overall shine, but they still deserve that spotlight. And I kind of felt the same way because I'm an offensive lineman. And sometimes as an offensive lineman, you don't get that shine. So my thought was put the attention on those guys. And those gals, and let them get their shine.
10: I love that, Deion. I love that, because a lot of people, a lot of the unsung heroes that don't get the credit that they deserve to make some of the things that we know and love. And I'm curious, through going through this production of Building Buffalo, what is one of the most interesting things that you learned about the crew behind the scenes that are actually that actually did the job to build the stadium? What's one of the most interesting things that you found fascinating?
22: Man, the fact that there's like a quarterback, there's a left tackle, there's a left guard, there's a center, there's a right guard, there's a right tackle. And literally one piece can't move without the other piece moving, right? Because then, for example, like just as an analogy, one of the coolest things, it's almost in correlation, like, you know, like if you call a play in football and if the quarterback has to have a five-step drop or a quick drop where you got to go and jump the DN, or if or more so like as a receiver, if the receiver has a crossing route and another receiver has a tight crossing route at 3 yards, they're going to run into each other and they'll never get open, right? Because they'll hit each other. In this case, it's the same thing, right? Like, all right, like we need 20 pallets of 4x4s to like go to level 12, or you know, like we need all of the metal to go to level 12, and now they're both going to level 12, and now they hit, right? And now they can't be on that same floor because the weight is too heavy, or this is that. Mm. So understanding that there's a quarterback calling all of the calls, and now everything has to kind of intertwine the right way for everything to work the right way, so there's no problems that can be easily avoided if the communication was presented.
4: So, Deion, when I'm watching Building Buffalo, who is the Deion Dawkins of the build, of the job sites? Because when I'm watching, now that you're saying it's akin to a football team, I want to know who the Deion Dawkins is so I can clock how they're working.
22: Oh, man, I would say, honestly, my dog Deuce, man. Deuce.
4: Deuce is the Deion Dawkins.
22: It's this big old dude, man. Deuce is probably like 6'7", just this giant, massive of a guy with a great heart, great personality. And, you know, he just, like, when you see Deuce, you're just like, all right, yep. Like, he's one of those guys.
3: So I have an idea, by the way. We're talking with Deion Dawkins, of course, great offensive tackle, 5-time Pro Bowler for the Buffalo Bills. Building Buffalo tonight, 7 p.m. Eastern, NFL Network. Michelle Smallman, Chris Canty, Evan Cohen. Next time you're on with us, which I think at this rate is going to be next week, why don't you bring Deuce with you and you do the combined interview with us, national TV and radio, just throwing that out there.
4: Give Deuce some shine.
3: Yeah, we got to give him a shout out on this. But I have a question for you. I was thinking about this with you in my preparation. So I'm watching last week, you and Ryan Fitzpatrick just make sounds at each other, okay? Like, just noises at each other. And then I'm thinking, all right, so what are the Deion Dawkins Buffalo Bills QB power rankings? Because I'm thinking to myself, he clearly has a different language with Fitzpatrick. Mm. Matt Barkley threw him a touchdown. Okay. Jim Kelly is a god. And then there's this other Josh Allen guy. So what are your Buffalo Bills QB rankings as per your likings of them?
22: Oh, man. I don't think that you could put me in that position, man.
10: That's the right answer.
22: Like, I'm going to tell you the truth. I love them all. But when it comes down to it, if you've thrown me to a touchdown pass, you're my all-time favorite. And Josh, I've had more time. And with Josh is my favorite. And then I guess we have to go Matt and Barkley, because Barkley threw me my first touchdown. And then Fitzy. I would go Fitzy. You know,
3: what are those noises that you make towards each other, though?
22: Oh, bro, it's just something that I do, man. I like to have fun, you know, and I'm a skate. Like, that's just what I do. I'm just a show guy, so I do all type of stuff. I'll be like, like, it's just like, I just go crazy, man. You know, it's just me, happy soul.
10: Well, y'all went crazy in your home opener, breaking in Highmark Stadium, dropping 41 on the Detroit Lions. Mm-hmm. And I'm curious, Deion, as you're doing this Building Buffalo series, your team went about the business this offseason in training camp of building the 2026 Buffalo Bills. And so I'm curious, under Joe Brady, what are some of the differences that you've seen in terms of how you put your football team together as opposed to years past?
22: Man, I always give the overall thought of it, it's more so like, you know, I've been in Buffalo for 10 years, which I'm blessed to say, right? I've been here with Ed McDermott in 10 years. And, you know, we've had a defensive head sphere of a coach. Everyone knows McDermott's a wrestling guy. He's a defensive coach. You know, he's great at defense. He can coach the defense, defense. Now, you know, it's just the opposite side. We have an offensive head sphere coach. And with having an offensive head sphere coach, everything is just a little bit different, right? Like, if you favor, a UFC champion, like, you're going to favor that champion, right? Like, our coach favors offense. He's going to favor that offense, right? So you're going to see, and what the world sees is just more of an offensive-driven football team where, you know, it's kind of just like, in my mind, somebody having a PlayStation and controller and playing Madden, right? But he keeps the offense on the field. He never goes to defense, which he does, but, you know, it's just he enjoys offense. Mm. And when you have a coach that enjoys offense, and when you have the best offensive player in the world, you know, magic happens.
4: And that best offensive player in the world is your quarterback, Josh Allen. And you were just doing the quarterback rankings, Deion. I'm wondering if you considered dropping Josh Allen lower, just a hint lower on those rankings after you saw his reaction to the spider at the podium. I mean, I know you had a spider loose in your house. So you were like, what was your reaction when you saw Josh Allen's reaction to a spider, knowing what you had dealt with a spider in your home? And give us that story for people that don't know it.
22: Man, yeah, so the quick story about the spider, my fiance loves my kids, right? And I love my kids too, but she loves my kids just a little bit more because she gets them whatever they want, like a spider. So my daughter's birthday was April 1st. She got my youngest daughter, Coco, which is her favorite animal, which is spider. She got her a pet tarantula, right? My son is so curious about the spider that he pushes down the cage and the cage breaks when me and Deanna are not home. So we come home and the nanny's like, did you guys do something with the spider? And we're like, no, the spider should be in his cage. So we come home. We're like, obviously, like, we're like, bro, this is not good. This is not good. So we come home. The spider cage is open and it's in our theater room area of our home. And in a theater room, like, you know, it's dark, it's carpet, it's padded, it's comfortable. It's like, you know, a theater. And
10: so the spider is in there feet up.
22: This is the, and the spider is in the theater, comfy, living its best life. It's warm in there. It's just like, oh man, this is not good. So I literally went on a tarantula hunt in my house for 2 days. And the crazy thing is I didn't immediately put my family in a different hotel or in a home. We just like, and we're like, look, this is y'all doing. If the spider comes and visits you, this should be a learning lesson. And I was just hoping that I found that spider, which I didn't find it. Deanna found that spider, and the spider was obviously somewhere where it needed to be, which was in the shower. It was, I felt like that the shower was thirsty, and Deanna used her mom's senses and was like, Deon, you should just look where the spider would want to be, somewhere where it can eat or somewhere where it can drink. And we found that spider. And then we see Josh had a spider on the podium. And I officially learned that Josh is extremely scared of spiders, which, you know, I would rather him be scared of spiders than anything else in the world. So it's a good thing.
3: Deon, this is the crazy thing, though. For everyday people like Michelle and I, who are not like you, Deon Dawkins, Buffalo Bills, or Chris Canty sitting right here, who's 6'8", 330, winning a Super Bowl, attacking quarterbacks. It's crazy to think that Josh Allen is like not afraid of Canty, but is afraid of a spider.
22: And that's exactly what I was just trying to say. It is great that he is afraid of spiders and not football players.
3: Okay, so I have a question for you on this. So you are so fun and happy-go-lucky. We always see you without a shirt on. Are you planting any seeds for the post-NFL WWE career? Is that what we're doing? So I know you're a big wrestling guy.
22: Mm. Man, so I'm gonna tell you this, yes. Me and my brother, right, we destroyed our house growing up, right? Like, we never had a box spread or box spring because we broke them all. I was doing Swanton Bomb, Jeff Hardy moves off of the dresser onto my brother on the bed.
4: Wow.
22: And my brother wrestles right now. And my brother is at a stage underneath the WWE, and he's pushing that. And I've told him.
3: He's in NXT?
22: He has told me. He's like at
3: almost there level.
22: Like,
3: yeah.
22: Yes. Like, but like, he does like small shows like AEW and stuff like that. And he and myself, our dream is to be tag team champions one day.
10: So,
22: right?
10: Like,
22: we all watch Kane and The Undertaker. And when I mean that, and my brother is one of those ones in that wrestling world, like how I love football to the height that I love it, my brother is that about wrestling as well as myself. But my brother is like the guru, the secret guru of wrestling. And his name is Giant. Well, I don't think that I could tell his name because he's a, Giant Leather.
10: All right. So, Deon, what's the tag team name? Because Evan and I have a tag team name. We're Soul Shalom. So I got to know the tag team name for you and your brother. What's your tag team name?
4: Yeah, you need a good one, Deon.
10: I know y'all have workshopped this.
4: Come on.
10: You might not be ready to reveal it, but I got to ask the question. What's the tag team name, bro?
3: And just for clarification, Chris is Soul and I'm Shalom. I know you were wondering that.
22: Soul is Shalom. Soul is Shalom. Oh, man. I have no idea. But when we were younger, we really were the brothers of mass destruction, like Kane and Undertaker.
3: But you're real brothers. They're not real brothers. There's a little bit of a difference there.
22: Yeah. For sure.
3: Question on your actual football team. Let's just talk, just us. Nobody's listening. Super Bowl or bust?
22: I don't believe in that.
3: But you were last year because you fired your coach. Clearly it was.
22: I mean, you asking me. I don't believe in that. Like, Super Bowl or bust thing, nah, because like, what does that mean, right? Like, if we don't win, like, will the Buffalo Bills just sink into the ground and disappear? No. So there is no bus, right? So, but I think that we have our best foot forward to do what we want to do this year. Everything, the energy feels right. We have a new coach. We have just, like, it's just a new aura. Everything is just refreshing.
10: Deion, as the protector of Josh Allen, how yep. much urgency do you feel to get him to the Super Bowl? Because you just told us that he's the best football player in the world, and the majority, the masses, actually agree yep. with you. So how much urgency do you feel after everything that's happened this offseason to get him to the big game?
22: Yeah, it is definitely a point of emphasis in my life, right? Like, I'm blessed to be who I am in this world, and I am not who I am without Josh Allen, right? So I put him first in everything, respectfully, because if Josh is right, if Josh is upright, if Josh is calm, if Josh is just mentally there, if Josh doesn't have to worry about the best pass rusher coming to hit his blindside, right? If anything like that, if I could just keep Josh sane, I know that I'm doing my job, which keeps his job just that much easier, right? And that's really just that much easier because his job is extremely hard. So the urgency is definitely there, and that's why I push and fight to be the best left tackle in the world. Because without me being at my best, then I am putting Josh at a disadvantage. And I love it here, right? I love it here in Buffalo. And I don't want to leave at times. I don't want to leave, right? So with me not wanting to leave, I know that I have to put Josh at the height, and I have to respect myself at the height so I can be here where I'm never a problem for 17 to keep him calm.
4: So you're going to put him first. You're going to keep him calm. We know you protect him from football players. Do you protect him from spiders too? Can we officially put that on the resume, Deion?
22: I would love to say that I can protect Josh from spiders, but I promise you, have you ever seen like that movie, Eight-Legged Freaks, back in the day?
10: Yeah.
22: There is some things that you can do and there's some things that you can't do. And when it comes to them eight-legged freaks, I can only protect Josh for so long. But we would have to run together.
3: I'm not sure how anyone could listen to Deion Dawkins for the last 15 minutes and not root for him forever 100%. And not watch his show on the NFL Network, the new documentary series, Building Buffalo, second episode tonight, 7 p.m. Eastern, NFL Network. 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And the killers. I mean, there's nothing better. Look at it. For those on the radio audience, he's dancing. Amazing. You're awesome. Say hi to Deuce for us. Say hi to your brother for us. And we appreciate the time.
22: Love.
3: Deion Dawkins, left tackle, Buffalo Bills. You know what?
10: Oh, he's great.
3: He is what to watch for. And his show tonight, What to Watch For, brought to you by Allstate. You're in good hands. What a phenomenal conversation with that guy. If you missed any of it, go back on the podcast. Mm. 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
9: Anyway, we are on Sports and Life.
7: Somewhere in the studio.
3: Right here.
7: Where's it at? There you go.
3: I hit it away.
7: Y'all better. These people? Against these people? Against the Atlanta Falcons? Y'all better ball.
9: Oh, we're doing that to Wayne?
7: Y'all better ball.
9: I'm fine doing that to Smalls, not to Wayne.
7: Y'all better ball.
10: I'm fine with CeCe saying that. He's absolutely right. The Green Bay Packers better ball tonight. I don't think that that's a negative. I take that as a positive because he's saying that knowing that they're the better football team.
7: Yeah.
10: And that they should handle their business.
7: Yeah.
10: I would be upset if he was like, watch out. The Falcons are better than you. No,
7: if y'all lose to Atlanta, that ain't going to be the only bird that your players going to see from the fans in Lambeau. I'm just going to say that. They might give y'all a finger, all right.
9: We should cut off.
10: One finger salute.
9: They might
7: give y'all a finger, all right.
10: Different finger.
9: For tomorrow, for social, we can cut that finger off there and put it in the middle.
10: Can we post that?
9: Give it to Michelle. For social, not on television or radio, but you can pick up what I'm putting down here. We snip that and we rearrange. We're going to do surgery to the foam finger. The Falcons foam finger. We're going to do surgery.
10: Okay, so we've all been to Lambeau together.
7: Yes.
10: Week two last year. Packers, Commanders.
7: That Canton is football heaven, but damn if Lambeau ain't close.
10: It's a special place.
7: It is hallowed ground. And I'm not a Packers fan, no affiliation with the organization. It is a special place if you love pro football.
10: It is a special place with special people. We had great experiences with Packers fans there. They are passionate, but they're not overly aggressive with their...
7: No.
10: It's not like going to Philly or some other places they are going to let you hear it from the stands. However, based on what happened to end last season, the 5-game losing streak and losing to the Bears twice in that span in the playoffs, losing week one versus Minnesota in the manner in which you did, barely winning versus the Jets. If you're at home versus the Falcons, who were so bad, we haven't even seen them in the red zone. Bad. If they lose to the Falcons at Lambeau, I will be very interested to see what the crowd reaction will be for a group that is as nice as can be and that is as proud as they are about their franchise. I think things could turn tonight if you see a bad performance.
9: Fourth quarter booing, you're saying? Let's say they're down... Let's use 22-10 since we've seen that.
10: Yeah, we've seen
9: that. That exact score against Minnesota. We're showing highlights on TV right now on ESPNU. Let's say 22-10 fourth quarter, 4 minutes to go. Packers fans booing them tonight?
10: You can't see that happening?
9: Well, we just set up the nature of the fans, right? The Midwest kindness. Do they turn in that spot?
7: I would just say this, Ev. If we get past the first quarter and the Green Bay Packers are trailing at any point in the game thereafter, there's going to be a lot of anxious people in that state.
10: Big time.

0: It's going to be a problem. I mean, listen, this Atlanta Falcons team is awful. They're bad. Like, their leading sack guy is 34-year-old Za'Darius Smith, who I played with in Baltimore. And guess what? I've been out of the league a decade. So, I mean, I'm just going to say this. They got some fundamental problems in terms of their overall roster. And if you, as the Green Bay Packers, a team that has championship aspirations, who everybody believes is firmly in their window, if you lose to these people on a short week at home in your season opener in Lambeau?
1: Can't. You just can't.
0: It cannot happen.
1: Absolutely not.
0: Now, let me paint the picture on how it does happen.
1: Okay, tell me.
0: Green Bay Packers are down 2 starting offensive linemen. No Jaden Reed in this matchup.
1: Correct.
0: And the most penalized team in the National Football League. 32 called penalties, 26 accepted.
1: Sloppy.
0: The fourth most accepted through the first 2 games of a season since the merger.
1: Mm-hmm.
0: You have a situation right now where your running game is inconsistent.
1: That's being nice.
0: And your team is toward the bottom of the league when it comes to pass block win rate. So you're not protecting your quarterback. You're one-dimensional on offense. And you're not going up against a coach that's going to blow the game with mismanagement like we saw with the New York Jets and Aaron Glenn in week 2. So it feels like you're up against it right now, and it's weird that the Green Bay Packers, a team that everybody expects to contend for a title, going up against a team that is amongst the teams with the shortest odds to have the number 1 overall pick, the Green Bay Packers are only 4.5-point favorites at home on a short week against the Atlanta Falcons.
1: I hear everything you said. I receive it. I was in the building in Atlanta on Sunday and watched that Falcons defense.
0: It's awful.
1: Give up 34 points to the Panthers.
0: It's awful.
1: So they may have a banged up offensive line, no running game, and be one dimensional. They still gave up 34 points to the Carolina Panthers.
2: Dine and Combine with Mr. T, Mike Tannenbaum, after Small says this. Maybe your team will get well with the wellness company
1: tonight. They better get well tonight. And there's nothing worse than waking up sick, which I will be tomorrow if the Packers lose. And at this time of year, with the kids back in school surrounded by hundreds of others, yours may bring home a whole new world of viruses and bacteria your family may have no immunity to. 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
9: 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Mike Tannenbaum, ESPN NFL front office insider, joins us each and every Thursday at this time. In just a few minutes, we will do Wine, Dine, and Combine with them. But we each have a football-related question we need answers to from former general manager of the Jets and the Dolphins. Mike T, walk us through what a general manager does when his starting quarterback goes down two games into the season. How do they find help?
10: You scour, Evan, and unfortunately, I've been there many times in my career with Coach Parcells when Vinny Testaverde went down, with Ryan Tannehill, Chad Pennington, and there are no excuses, and everyone's going to deal with injuries. Last year, 64 quarterbacks dealt with an injury, different starting quarterbacks, so we are scouring. We're calling Minnesota about J.J. McCarthy. We're calling Jimmy Garoppolo. We are going to do everything we can to make sure that we put the best representative team on the field, and we believe in Jameis Winston, but both things can be true. We could believe in him, and we could see what our options are.
11: Well, my team, a guy that you and I have both believed in is Jordan Love. The Packers 1-1, but it hasn't felt great, even though they won versus the Jets last week. What do you need to see from them tonight versus the Atlanta Falcons to win this game at Lambeau?
10: I think more consistency, and we saw in flashes last week, Michelle, like there are certainly plays they make in the passing game. Christian Watson, we can see why they extended him. Matthew Golden, to me, continues to improve, but their offensive line's a concern. Now, look, I think by the end of the season, if the four of us are having a conversation, I think we'll be talking about a Jet defense that's probably better than expectations. So I think we got to be fair, but, you know, losing another offensive lineman last week is far from ideal. And I think the lack of the running game makes them one-dimensional, and that's hard on any quarterback. So I do think if and when Josh Jacobs comes back, that's going to help the passing game.
12: Mr. T, one of the bigger surprises through the first 2 weeks of the regular season is just how bad the L.A. Chargers have been. Nobody had it on the board that they would lose to the Arizona Cardinals and the Las Vegas Raiders in the first 2 weeks by a combined score of 52-28. So it calls into question the head coach and the quarterback out there in L.A., and I wanted to ask you, who is closer to the perception of what they are in NFL circles, Jim Harbaugh or Justin Herbert?
10: Yeah, CC, you know, right now it's probably a little bit of both, but probably Herbert, you know, and no one's been a bigger fan of Justin Herbert than I have. That's well documented, but I think what we've learned, and the football gods tell us this every week, Chris, and you know this from every level of football, turnovers are the great equalizer, and when you fumble five times, it's hard to win games. And O'Marrion Hampton's fumble in the fourth quarter, which is ironically the only fumble they lost, was the difference in the game. And they shouldn't even be in that position. But, you know, we're looking at this play by Njoku. That was a terrible play as well. But when you turn the ball over, it's really, really hard to win. And Justin Herbert, you know, you want to be thought of in that next echelon of players. Go beat Josh Allen on the road. That'll quiet down the critics.
13: Mm. Mike Tannenbaum, ESPN NFL front office insider, has the Chiefs and the Dolphins beginning at noon Eastern. Chris Carlin, Mike T on the call coming up on Sunday. Give us a quick thought on that game before we get to wine, dine, and combine here. Do the Dolphins have a shot?
10: Yeah, of course they do. You know, I think Jeff Passley is going to be a really good coach. I think they're going to have to play. It's hard for us to say this, but like, they're going to have to stop the run. I mean, when was the last time we talked about Patrick Mahomes and saying, boy, you got to stop the run? But look, I think Eric Bieniemy quietly, maybe as impactful of a transaction in the coaching ranks as any in the offseason, give Andy Reid a lot of credit. I think he's brought back a toughness and a physicality of this offensive line. And Kenneth Walker's playing great. You know, this is Miami's home opener. They started on the road. They stayed out west. And you have a new coach. Malik Willis can make plays. And they absolutely have a chance to beat the Chiefs.
13: All right, Mike T, Wine, Dine, and Combine has gotten so big that we now have a big intro for the segment where Mike asks us questions as if we're going out to dinner or at the Combine. Take a listen.
11: We're cooking spaghetti.
12: Yeah, exactly.
14: Wine, Dine, and Combine with Mike Tannenbaum.
13: Questions that you can either ask when you're out dining with people.
11: Go on.
13: Keep going.
15: What are you talking about?
13: Or it could be used literally at the Combine interviewing players. And he asked us those questions.
14: On Unsportsmanlike.
13: Mike T, the floor is yours.
10: I love it. We got great ones this week. All right. What ordinary thing makes you disproportionately happy?
13: Calendar organization. Just an organ, like, all right, everything's organized. Everything is in front of me. I know exactly where I'm going at exactly what time, and everything is lined up for me for every day of the week.
12: Sour Patch Kids.
11: I can confirm. Yeah. Mine would be coffee. I love coffee, probably too much. When we go to the turn of our show, basically halfway through at 8 a.m., sometimes our wonderful hair and makeup crew will bring me a second coffee, and they say that I wiggle in my seat like a dog shaking their tail because I get so excited that my second coffee has arrived.
13: Next one, my team.
10: That's great. So if I want to make you happy, I bring Chris Sour Patch, candy, Michelle, I bring you coffee, and Evan, what, I bring you like a binder? And yeah.
13: You send me an invite, a calendar invite for a conversation that we're going to have. That's what it is.
11: We're a simple group.
10: All right. This one is really interesting. What dream have you quietly held on to?
13: That I could sing. And I know I can't. But one day in my life, I'm like, wow, I'm going to be able to sing one day.
12: What?
13: He asked the question. It's called a dream.
11: Can you change your voice?
13: What?
12: Right?
11: Like if when I ran the marathon, right? Like I knew if I worked hard enough to run that I could eventually complete it, you can't change your voice.
13: Okay, then I'll say a six pack.
11: That's a good one.
12: Building an apartment building in New York City.
11: Ooh, that's a good one.
10: Interesting.
11: I would say mine is that Illinois would win at football or basketball one day. I've held on to that for quite some time.
10: Well, Indiana just did it, so that's not...
11: That's true, Mike T. That's true.
10: Okay, what memory would you relive for 5 minutes if you could?
12: Oh, signing my contract in free agency with the New York Giants.
11: That's a really good one. Okay.
12: Yes.
13: Mike, it's right by your house. The first night that I realized, wait, my wife and I, who have known each other forever, actually maybe more than friends, and we went to dinner in Delray Beach and a tennis tournament in Delray Beach. Like, knowing that going in would be the greatest feeling of my life.
11: Mm. I would say mine would be after I walked off the stage graduating in Illinois and watched my parents and my grandma and the stage and how proud they were. Both my parents did not graduate from college, and my grandmother was an immigrant from Italy.
13: Wow.
11: So for the three of them who raised me to watch me rock walk across that stage, that was a very proud moment for them, which was a highlight of my life.
13: Great one.
10: That's awesome. What's something that you've been thinking about lately that you really haven't had time to talk to anyone about?
13: Oh, God. Oh, boy.
11: Something you've been thinking
13: about.
12: What trade machine machination?
11: Yeah, truly.
13: I talked to you guys about that. For me, it's always improvement on parenting because I never feel like it's enough.
10: Amen.
12: How I don't have any more time or agency in my day.
11: That's a good one. Because you don't have time to talk about the fact that you don't have time.
12: Exactly.
13: Coffee table book about coffee tables.
11: Yeah, that's a good one.
12: Life of a parent of an 8-month-old.
11: I think mine would be me overextending myself. I say yes to everything because I want to experience life, and I want to, you know, we work weird hours. So when I have the opportunity to see people I care about, I say yes. I'm probably running myself into the ground, but I say yes to everything, and I haven't been able to really talk to anybody about how to manage my time better.
13: Mm. I can show you how to use Outlook calendar.
11: Actually, maybe this is good. Have you been showing me how?
13: Mike T, Wine, Dine, and Combine. One or two more quickly here. Mike, what do you got?
10: All right, we're going deep on this one, Evan.
11: Ooh.
10: What do you think makes a life well lived?
13: Being happy when you're alone because of the people that will come back when you're not alone. Meaning, if I when I'm alone, can I be happy? And then knowing my wife and kids are going to come back to make me happier. Like having the freedom to be around the people that you want to be around at all times with no apologies attached to it.
12: I would say altruistic charity, doing something for people that can no way, no shape, no form pay you back and not getting credit for it.
11: To echo that sentiment, leave the world better than when you found it. And also, I think a life well lived is when your name is spoken in rooms you're not in, people being like, love that person.
13: All right, I won't tell you what was said about you. Quickly, last one. This is awesome, Mike.
10: All right. What part of yourself has changed the most in the last few years?
13: My stomach.
11: Closer to abs? Is that what we're saying?
13: Cece?
12: No nap time.
11: Well, that I agree with.
12: It hurts.
11: I would say over the past few years, I think I've gained a sense of myself in a different way because my whole life I've lived close to home. Even when I went to college, Illinois is not that far from home. It's not a different environment. We're still in the corn, and I'm around people who grew up in the same place. And moving to New York City, I feel like I have gained a sense of self and independence that I did not have prior. Wine, and I gained two new brothers.
13: Wine, Dine, and Combine. Every Thursday, Mike Tannenbaum, tremendous job. You'll hear him on the call Sunday, noon Eastern, Chris Carlin, Mike T., of course, Chiefs and the Dolphins, ESPN NFL front office insider. Thank you, Mike T. We appreciate it. You know what else has changed about us in the last few months?
11: What?
13: When we put the hat on their head, it looks a lot better thanks to Liz. That's
11: true.
13: For sure.
12: Yeah, I'm just sitting here thinking about the lids. I got my package. Oh, the liquid titanium hat. Oh, buddy.
13: I wore it yesterday to my son's football game.
12: Cold. Listen, if you're getting ready for football season, you got to check out what Lids has in store right now. 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
9: Wait, I do these.
8: You kick us off, Smalls?
9: This is not canny or cantia. You this is respect it or check it. I will kick things off. Thank you very much. We will start with CC. Respect it or check it, CC. The Packers.
8: All right, I'll kick us off.
9: The Packers playoffs are. I Ron Burgundy this. Let me do it again. Respect it or check it, CC. The Packers playoff hopes are dead with a loss to the Falcons.
10: I'm going to check that. I mean, there's only one team in their division that has a winning record through the first 2 weeks. There are only four teams in the NFC that have a winning record through the first two games. So I would just say that I think the Green Bay Packers have a long runway given what's happening around them in the NFC North and what's happening in the landscape of the conference overall. Now, it's a hell of a sign. It's damning, no doubt, a loss to the Atlanta Falcons, but you are going to get reinforcements. Your offensive linemen are going to get healthier toward the season. You're going to get key pieces back, most notably Michael Parsons. Mm-hmm. So I'm not going to say the season is over, even if you lose, but it would just be really embarrassing.
8: I'll respect it. I'll say that, yeah, the playoff hopes are dead.
10: Oh, wow.
8: Just because, in essence, you could look at them as 0-3. Now, why not?

0: They're not going to lose, so I'm comfortable saying that, because why not? Why not? They're not going to lose tonight. There's just no way they could lose at home to the Atlanta Falcons in Week 3 on a
1: you
0: Thursday.
1: You better not be jinxing.
0: There's just no way.
2: Look at what
0: they can't, they
2: doing.
0: Can't do it. It's impossible.
1: Trying to do the KOD.
0: It's impossible. CeCe's going to send the halftime text. Good night, everybody. That's what Pat did it last week with the game. It's just a good night, everybody, tonight at halftime. That's what's going to happen.
1: I see what's happening here, and I
2: can't
1: feel
2: good about that.
0: What game did you do that with, Pat? I forgot. Pat did it with one of the games.
3: It was the Giants-Rams.
0: Oh, yeah, we could have done it 7 plays in.
1: Well, speaking of that, Ev, we'll stick with you. Respect it or check it. The Giants' season is officially over.
0: Yeah, I mean, if Jameis is their quarterback.
2: How dare you?
0: You're going to see the same thing. Respect it. What are you talking about?
1: Do you believe?
2: Believe in what?
1: Jameis Winston?
2: No, hell no.
0: Oh, big difference in what I said.
2: I don't believe in Jameis Winston. They don't believe in Jameis Winston. They're just trying to bide their time until they can figure out what's next.
1: So it's over? You're going to respect it?
2: Can I pass on the question?
1: Nuno?
4: Answer the question, coward.
2: But Nuno, I don't want to say our season is over with.
3: Is that just to keep your key card?
2: yes.
3: Okay, fair enough.
1: You know what? Fair.
4: Hold on. Can't see. Respect
0: do you actually have a key card?
2: I got to go over there soon. So,
4: The focus.
1: Hope is alive.
4: Yeah. All right, can't see. Respect her check. The focus of the Giants season has changed.
0: No.
2: Here's what I will say. What I define as success for the New York Giants this year is going to be impossible to answer. Because what I said coming into this season was, you want to definitively know that you have your franchise quarterback. Well, I think it's clear now that you definitively won't have an answer to that question. And that's the problem for the Giants, given what we got in the 2027 draft class being quarterback rich and potentially Arch Manning coming out.
1: Next one, Ev, respect it or check it. Deshaun Watson will start more than one home game this season.
0: I would say check it until a couple of days ago, and I saw on ESPN Cleveland on the really big show, Tony Rizzo, they were doing like Browns bold predictions the rest of the season, and he said, Shador gets traded, Gabriel becomes the backup, your guy that you were hyping up in college, Talon Green, becomes the developmental third string guy, and Watson kind of rides it out until they get the guy in the draft, whomever that is. So I guess I have to respect the fact that he's going to start more than one game. Even though Riz was throwing that out there as an idea, What do you think? He doesn't have information? I mean, he was the one who broke the Myles Garrett trade before it even happened to the Rams.
1: So you think when they host the Steelers next week, we could see Deshaun?
0: It's the Panthers and the Steelers. We're not talking about the, 2011 Giants. I hate that I use that as an example.
2: I feel like the Panthers might be okay, though.
0: Yeah, they're okay.
2: Their offense can score points.
1: Yeah, they definitely can.
0: Okay.
2: Yeah, they scored, 71 points through the first 2 weeks?
0: Yeah, here's the problem. Here's the problem. You know what I just said is completely reasonable, even within an unreasonable structure of ever starting Deshaun Watson. Like, they never should have started him. But once you do, how do you bench him off of a win when they don't win football games?
2: Yeah, I think he's going to start multiple home games.
1: You do?
2: Yes.
1: All right, we have time for one more.
2: Respect it.
1: Ev, we'll start with you. Respect it or check it, Chris Canty is a coward if he doesn't try orange juice cake.
0: I'm going to check it just because I hate that word coward. But if you change the word to Chris Canty will absolutely try the orange juice cake when Matt Jones has it delivered to us, of course, respect it. He's not going to see us eating it and not just be like, all right, give me one bite.
1: What if it's delicious?
0: Well, he won't know.
1: But you and I are snacking on it, being like, this is amazing. You think CeCe's not going to be like, cut me a slice?
0: He won't care what I say. If you say, CeCe, you know I don't steer you wrong with food. I'm telling you, Matt and Myron, 3 to 5 Eastern, before Freddie and Harry at 5 to 8 Eastern, they're right about this.
2: That take he just had, I respect it. I'm not going to care what Evan Cohen says. But if you have some positive things to say about the orange juice cake, I will consider trying it. Doesn't mean I will try it.
1: Right.
2: I will consider trying it.
1: You know I won't lead you astray.
2: You try not to.
1: Oh, no.
0: Oh, was Friday night bad?
2: The burger place.
1: You didn't like the burger?
2: Yeah.
0: You know I knew that?
2: Yeah.
0: You know how I knew that? He never told me?
2: Yeah.
0: He and I were texting on Friday night way earlier than I thought we would be texting.
1: You didn't like the burger.
0: That was so obvious.
2: Yeah.
0: He didn't say a word
1: funny?
0: About it.
1: You're right because
0: he texted me early on Friday night.
1: He would have come in and been like, excellent recommendation, like he normally does. Man, I can't believe I failed you. I'm so sorry.
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2: My doctor, when I had my surgery, said the same thing. They reviewed the tapes of our show.
19: I'm too
2: and
19: loud.
2: And they said that, yeah, you're going to be fine if you talk in your normal tones, but if you try to talk over that Evan Cohen guy.
19: So now I'm getting blamed for your vocal surgery?
2: We're going to have another surgery. That's what I was told.
19: And it's on my insurance this time.
2: That's what I was told.
20: Everybody.
2: I feel like you owe me workers comp. Because I would not have had to strain my voice to the point of injury if I didn't do the show with Evan Cohen.
1: I had to get my thing rerouted in my ear. Are they yelling?
19: I'll leave if you want.
2: Promise?
19: I'm kind of hungry. I wouldn't mind like an egg sandwich right now, I got to tell you.
2: Oh, yeah. That would be great.
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2: What? I could go for an egg sandwich too. So

0: Right, honestly.
1: 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Oh, we did learn today, well, the audience learned, Cece and I knew this, how bad Michelle is at technology with different things. Go back on the podcast and listen. There is an app where we can get food upstairs.
0: There is?
1: Yeah, but I don't think it's like a delivery service. I think we'd have to go up there. But I've never done that in show.
0: Because we'll never make it on time.
2: Of the three of us, you have the best chance of being able to figure out how to use the app to order food.
0: And so you're fast.
2: When it comes down to it, if we're going to get breakfast, if we're going to order it and have it ready for us after the show, Michelle and I will send you our orders, and you just go ahead and put them in on the app, and then we'll get you the cash for it.
0: You know what it is? It's just like Jeff Saturday. We buy, he flies.
2: No doubt.
3: Yeah, but Evan, are you gonna accept the money, though? Because you don't accept the money. So, like, you're going to put in the order.
1: Right now, I may. some expenditures recently that.
0: Some big ticket events.
2: You had some big ticket items.
1: Anyway, I think we should have a day. We'll pick a day in the future that we'll do the breakfast in show. Yeah, egg sandwiches or whatever, and we'll order from upstairs.
2: Yeah.
0: Right? I have a suggestion.
1: Go ahead.
0: Can it be a Monday, Tuesday, or a Friday? The morning coming off of us watching football?
2: Yes.
0: When we're all dragging just a little, and we could use a good boost, some sustenance. Yeah. I say we do egg sandwich day on one of those days.
2: This sounds like we're doing it tomorrow.
0: That's a great idea.
2: Yeah, we got Thursday night football. Your Packers are playing. Hopefully, we'll be able to celebrate a Packers win.
0: Victory Sandies.
2: Exactly. Mm-hmm.
1: If you guys lose, what do you want to do? Like a sandwich an hour for you?
2: No, if they lose. No. If they lose, we're still going to eat. It's just that she's buying.
0: Deal.
2: If they lose.
0: If they lose, I will be so miserable that I won't even flinch.
1: If they win,
2: we treat her.
0: Great idea.
1: No. You don't get, hold on a second. Now I'm actually going to get annoyed. You don't get rewarded if you're the Green Bay Packers for beating the Atlanta Falcons at 0-2 at home with Michael Penix Jr. making his first start of the season.
2: That's actually a good point.
1: This is ridiculous. I shouldn't be credited for showing up to work. That's my job. I'm thrilled to be here. Why are we looking at the Green Bay Packers, Super Bowl aspirations, Jordan Love top 10, Matt LaFleur contract extension, and now we're going to buy egg sandwiches for everyone if they win? What are you, crazy?
0: Who's your favorite coach of all time?
1: Bill Belichick.
0: And what's his famous saying?
1: Do your job.
0: So guess what? If they do their job, they should be celebrated for it. Unless you hate Bill Belichick's teachings.
4: And they have to cover.
1: No, this is absolutely ridiculous.
0: Oh, Evan.
4: It seems pretty fair.
2: It does seem fair.
1: I'm going to go to someone on this that I believe is actually going to agree with me and have my back, and he's one Nuno. No. Do you think the Green Bay Packers fan over here, Smallsy, should be rewarded for her team beating the Falcons at home?
3: No.
1: It's ridiculous.
3: Here, Smalls, love you. You should actually be buying no matter what. Like, hey, my team should smoke these guys.
1: Yes.
3: So I'm in a good mood. I'm going to buy breakfast for my teammates.
4: That doesn't make sense.
3: Or, hey, my team just spit the bit. I owe you.
4: Why do we think the Packers are going to destroy the Falcons?
1: We have no evidence to support this season that
4: the Packers should destroy the Falcons in any way. So why do we think that would happen?
1: Because how many...
4: DraftKings doesn't even think that's going to happen.
1: Okay.
0: Yeah, the line's 4.5.
1: Because of the way they've played so far this season.
0: And they're at home.
2: But the Falcons
3: stink.
2: Are bad.
3: Canty, I'm no Smalls. How many times did the Falcons make the red zone so far through 2 weeks?
0: Zero.
1: It's amazing that Scott Hansen could actually just comment on 31 teams and not comment on all 32. Going to all 32 games, he would not need to know the Falcons' name and actually still do his job.
2: Do we have the Cam Ward drop? That's the best way to describe the Falcons.
5: We keep it a book right now, we ask.
2: Yeah, and I know it's Atlanta, there's a lot of that. But I mean, I'm pretty sure it's the worst with the Falcons.
0: Different type.
2: Yeah.
0: I'll say this. Michael Penix Jr. is coming back. Mm-hmm. You are expecting him to provide a spark to this Falcons offense. And my gosh, you certainly hope he can jumpstart it because they've been dead in the water.
2: Mm.
0: I don't really care what version you get of him. The Packers should still win this game. So how about this? I agree with you that even though the Packers have been so disappointing through 2 weeks that it will be thrilling for them to put two wins together against two inferior opponents and move to 2-1, because I agree with you that they have underachieved.
1: Right.
0: Underachieved isn't even the right word. because it's the manner in which they've been playing, the sloppiness, the penalties. They have just looked like something is broken.
4: They look like they stink, Smalls, because they stink. They almost lost to the Jets. It took Aaron Glenn choking the game away.
0: But it's not because of their personnel. It's not because they don't have
1: the... They don't have an offensive line.
0: I was just going to say, offensive line and the run game are obviously glaring issues. Not having Micah Parsons is a glaring issue. Despite all of that, you should be able to hang on to a double-digit lead versus the Vikings. Despite all of that, you should be better than the New York Jets, beyond having their head coach put you in a position to gift you the game. And beyond that, you certainly should be able to beat the red zone-less Atlanta Falcons. So I guess I'm with you, Evan, that even though our expectations for the Packers have shifted based on the way they've been playing and that being a continuation of what we saw last year, I'm not using it as an excuse. They need to win this game tonight. So regardless of the outcome, I'm treating.
2: Breakfast
0: Egg Sandy Friday.
2: Hey, I'll take it. Let's go.
0: And I'm so confident in the victory that I'm going to be in a great mood tomorrow wearing my Packers gear. Shout out to Lids for sending me some new stuff. That I will treat not only our crew here in New York City, I'm going to Venmo the guys in Vegas East too.
2: Wow.
0: Only if they win.
2: The entire
0: only when they win.
2: Wow.
0: So if they lose.
2: So this is Smallman's version of Lisi Treats.
0: Mm. Christine, you know what this
2: Lisi
0: is?
2: In Bristol, I mean, she does a great job. Every time her Buffalo Bills win, she goes out and she gets all of the treats and she puts them out there for everybody else. So this is your version of that with your Green Bay Packers.
0: Correct.
1: Something's going on with Smalls. Doesn't put in her expense reports. She's buying everybody food. I mean, good for you. I don't know what's happening over there.
0: I need to shout out to Fernando Mendoza. I need to get with him and talk about fiscal responsibility, financial responsibility. You know what I love that out of Fernando Mendoza? Heisman Trophy winner, national champion, number one overall pick in Vegas, flashy. He could be a Popinjay, but instead...
1: I knew the word of the day was
0: he's
1: coming.
0: He's talking
1: so
0: about
1: obvious.
0: Financial responsibility.
1: So
0: shout out to him.
2: My What's philosophy when it comes to financial responsibility, spend that.
3: Let's say $1,000.
2: Spend that.
0: Back. Get it.
1: What does Papa J mean?
2: Spend that.
0: Trust me, I've been taking Young Miami's advice. I've been spending it. A Papa J, our word of the day that Evan missed because he guessed incorrectly earlier in the show, is an old-fashioned word for a vain, pretentious, and overly talkative person who struts around and shows off. Fernando Mendoza, the opposite of that. A humble king. A financially responsible king.
1: ESPN.com just released something. Can I give you to you here? NBA rank. Top 10 players.
0: Oh, top 10 players. Let's go.
1: What did you think I was going to say?
0: I didn't know if it was teams, what?
1: Oh, no, they've been doing the players, so they got to top 10. Number one, NBA, Nikola Jokic. Best player in the league.
2: Okay.
0: Fair.
1: Okay, we'll come back to that. Number two is Victor Wembanyama.
0: Okay, also fair.
1: Okay, we'll come back to that, too. Number three, SGA.
2: All right. Mm-hmm.
1: Number four, Luka. Number five of your Miami Heat, Giannis.
0: Okay.
1: Number six, Jalen Brunson, Finals MVP, champion, Saturday Night Live this week.
2: Respect.
1: Number seven, CeCe's guy, Anthony Edwards.
0: Okay.
1: Number eight, Jovante's guy, our TV producer, Cade Cunningham. Number nine, Smalls' guy from the Lou, and she's proud, Jason Tatum.
0: Mm-hmm.
1: And number 10, Westchester County's own, Donovan Mitchell.
0: Oh.
1: So... Number one is Jokic. He is definitely a player that you can always say is always number one.
2: Yeah.
1: That said, SGA is a two-time MVP. I believe, now this is interesting because we're talking about him, but I believe if his team was fully healthy, my personal belief is they probably get past the Spurs this past year and they go to the NBA Finals. I am not going to do to the Knicks what I was thinking of doing is saying, oh, well, the Thunder win. I can't do that. The Knicks are champions. I can do that with a seven-game series, right, where they were down Jalen Williams in that series. I feel like comfortable to say I think that would have happened. I don't think there's any way that SGA would have been anything but number one if they got back to the finals and he's a two-time MVP in a row. I thought that was interesting. Wemby over Jalen Brunson is certainly going to be a thing for Knicks fans, I'm sure. SGA 3, Luka 4, knowing at times he was banged up last year, no LeBron this year, Giannis top five.

0: I believe he has to be. I'm extremely biased. Brunson outside of the top five feels wild to me. Mm. In a way, it almost feels like those who were like me and not believing him in him somehow are still like me. Or I was, because I would put him in the top five. I also don't understand the world in which Steph Curry is not still in the top 10. Like, Steph Curry's, and LeBron for that matter, honestly.
1: Don't you have to be available? Shouldn't it matter? Steph Curry missed a lot of time, man.
0: Jason Tatum played how many games last year?
1: I guess that's
0: I know
1: true.
0: He
1: that's
0: fought
1: fair.
0: His way back, and that's I'm not fair. Taking anything away from him. My reaction is based on your comment,
1: yeah.
0: not
1: yeah,
0: based
1: but,
0: on Tatum.
1: But I guess that's fair.
2: So what's your biggest gripe then with the list? You just outlined a couple things, but if you could isolate one, what's your biggest issue?
0: I think Jokic is probably the best player in the world.
1: Yes.
0: I think SGA deserves to be one based on the last 2 years.
1: No.
2: Playoff matchup, who are you more scared of? SGA or Jokic? One-on-one.
0: Well, you can't do that in the NBA. If we're going to do that.
2: I'm just saying.
0: Okay, then Steph should be one. And Jalen Brunson. Those two should be 1 and 1A. If you're going to do that, the guy and LeBron for that matter. The guy that's one of the guys that's 1-4, the other one that's 1-4, and then the reigning defending champ. Like, if we're going to play that game, because Jokic and Giannis have each won one, so in theory, in a big moment, each guy is playing with Michelle, Chris, Evan, and Rob, okay? So each of them, who's going to find a way to win?
2: Yeah,
0: I'm going to go. You have to go Jalen Brunson, Steph Curry, and LeBron, because they've done that the most. Of the current players. Mm. To find a way to win, guys, how is Steph Curry not the answer to
1: that? I would just say this. I don't know that there's a player in the NBA that's asked to do more with less than Nikola Jokic. I mean, the guy's coming off a season where he averaged 28, 13, and 10 on 57% shooting from the field, 38% from three. And, oh, by the way, Jokic has played in 65 games or more every single season he's been in the league. He's always there, mm-hmm. and he's always great.
0: So let's do it this way.
1: I'm with that.
0: Let me ask you this way.
2: Especially in today's NBA.
0: Yeah. How many guys, NBA rank just released, top 10, ESPN.com, just came out moments ago. How many guys would we have sat here and said, I understand why that guy's won? We don't have to agree with it, but I understand why that guy's won. So just names here. Jokic, obviously. Mm-hmm. Wemby, I think you have to say.
2: Of course.
0: SGA, you have to say. Yeah. I think you have to say Brunson. Because if he was one, you would say, well, he's the reigning finals MVP.
1: Coming off with a chip, winning a title with the New York Knicks.
2: I wouldn't fight you on it.
0: LeBron?
1: Yeah. Nobody moves the needle like Bron.
0: So you could understand, hey.
2: And especially when he carried the load the way he did.
1: Like, you could say he's not the number one player from a skill set standpoint, but he's the number one player in terms of draw.
2: And especially what he did.
0: And he was 18th on the list, by the way.
2: Luka and Reeves out, too. Like, yeah. He showed he's still great. Very impactful.
0: I'm just looking here. Was that on the air or off the air?
3: I did that off there, but okay. the joking of like, so this was the ESPN 100. They've kind of changed it this year because previously you would ask 100 ESPN writers, you know, employees, that type of thing. They went with a table of seven, which includes Vinny Goodwill for Knicks fans, Dave McMenamin, Bobby Marks, that type. LeBron finished 18th. Canty, your favorite player, Scotty Barnes, finished ahead of him at 17. And Steph finished 12th on the list of top 100.
1: Face of the league, some would say.
0: Yeah.
1: Scotty Barnes.
0: LeBron 18. So LeBron 18, Barnes 17, Cat 16. Contract extension's not going well there, but they'll probably work it out. Kawhi 15, Jaylen Brown 14. Alpha, last year, Jaylen Brown had a much better year than 14th. Kevin Durant 13th, Steph 12th. Tyrese Maxey 11.
1: So this is a lot of projection.
3: Correct.
0: Well, Tyrese Halliburton is 19.
1: Yeah, because I mean, Tatum is 9 and Jaylen Brown is 14. There's no world that exists based off of last year where Tatum would be in front of Brown. So it has to be about what they're expecting coming into this season.
0: And they have Chet ahead of Jalen Williams. And based on the way the playoffs ended, Jalen Williams was, in theory, more important. Chet was a disaster down the stretch.
1: He got destroyed by Wimby.
3: Yeah, real quick, the panel was asked to rank players based on predicted contributions, quality and quantity for the 26-27 regular season only.
0: A good tweet here at Mr. Raven 36 at FCO Radio and on Sports ESPN. How is Luka over Giannis? It's a fair question because defense Giannis is significantly better than Luka on defense. Now you can make the argument Luka's better on offense,
1: yeah,
0: obviously.
1: Yeah, now the Snowtime Lakers are built around Luka, so it's going to be completely different. It is. Like, they're going to hide his weaknesses, his deficiencies. He's going to be able to be masked more on the defensive end with J.J. Redick. So I'm excited about what the team is going to do.
0: We're on Sports.
1: Just have some SPF 34.
0: Sure.
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2: Let's go.
1: Smallman, your Green Bay Packers against the Atlanta Falcons. Mm-hmm. There's only one thing that I'm going to do. I just want y'all to win the game.
2: Me too.
1: Simple play tonight. Packers to win the game. We're not even betting against the spread. We're just going to take the Packers to win the game. It's $100 with a total payout of $141. That is the play of the day.
21: Is
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0: All right, for those unfamiliar, we're doing it a little early today. 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

0: Sportsman like moments, funny, weird, quirky moments from the world of in and around sports and entertainment, etc. And while on ESPN New York, Don Hahn and Rosenberg, Don LaGreca, Alan Hahn, Peter Rosenberg, they spent a lot of the time over the last 48 hours obviously talking about Jackson Dart, the injury. He's out for the season, regular season, I should say, because John Harbaugh noted that, as CeCe pointed out, with his former coach and his former team, basically saying, hey, let's provide hope that we can get back to the postseason, and who knows. If a quarterback takes into the postseason, I think we know that quarterback, whether it's Jameis Winston or someone else, will likely get to start in the playoffs if they get there, right? You're not going to then start Jackson Dart. I understand he was showing signs. He's not Tom Brady. He's not Patrick Mahomes. You don't just blindly start him off of an injury in the playoffs if Jameis gets you there. So that's the news. That's the update. They're talking about it on ESPN New York. But then another conversation developed as to Don LaGreca, the great Don LaGreca, as to what he would do around the office with other people's stuff in the fridge. Pickles.
1: Speaking of not letting things go.
2: Yeah, what we love about Don is he's passionate.
1: Yeah, well, that's not what happened. I'm going to be honest with you. I'm going to tell you the truth.
2: Sometimes
1: I stuck
2: it
1: into the cabinet.
3: And you took my nuts.
1: I stole some of Peter's cat.
3: By the way, I watched. I didn't see that part. Don's entire outing during the break.
4: Yeah.
3: He's going out into the other room and just opening things and stealing.
1: You know,
3: he's opening the cabinet, he's stealing.
1: No.
3: He's opening the fridge.
1: I'm looking
3: stealing.
1: Right at the good karma people, if there are even any left. Look over if you got the volume up.
3: If you got the guts.
1: Basically, putting your name on something in the refrigerator, you might as well just write on it, Don.
4: Eat it.
1: Have at it. I look at people's names on stuff and I laugh and I take it. Now, not food, but if you've got a creamer with any flavor. Listen, if you don't want me to touch it, have it like unsweetened or have it like,
3: right.
1: You know, oh, it's
2: organic.
1: It's, you know, it's almond milk, no flavor.
3: Sure.
1: You know, then you're safe. Okay. You can carve your initials into it. I don't care. But if you've got some, you know, beautiful caramel macchiato. All right. Huh. Elena, I just stole it from you right in front of you.
3: Wow. By the way,
1: Elena.
3: So you went from stealing my nuts to stealing her milk.
1: That's right.
3: Jeez.
1: Nuts and milk.
0: Okay, so a couple of things here.
5: Well,
0: let me just keep going. So
5: No. I was just going to ask a question.
0: Yeah.
5: Didn't we just talk about that?
0: Yes.
5: With Jeff Saturday?
6: We just...
0: Well, now, here's the difference. Hold on a second. Here's the difference. So, we've all been over to ESPN New York.
6: Yes.
0: And it's right around the corner from us. Mm. And so, the fridge is right in the middle. It's an open concept kind of office, and the fridge is in the middle. So you open it, and in theory, everyone could see. There's no like sneaky, like, oh, is anybody looking?
6: Yes, it is in a very open concept space. So
0: yes.
6: You can't hide your theft. Great point, Evan.
0: Correct. So one would think because of that, everybody's looking, but let me just be extra safe. And if you have something over there and you write Michelle on it, I would think, and Don's awesome. I would think in that spot, you say, all right, well, if I want this, I now at least can say, hey, Michelle, do you mind if I borrow some coffee maker? Right? What Don's saying is that actually is the invitation for me not to ask by putting the name on it, which is a wild thing. I mean, credit to Don for the honesty. One would think that's the ultimate, let me ask the person. And Don says, no, that's the ultimate, let me just take it.
6: Okay, well, there's only one of the three of us who brings their own coffee creamer to work, and only one of the three of us who puts his name on the bottle of coffee creamer.
5: Correct.
6: So, Evan, how would you respond if Don LaGreca opened up the fridge in a community space, no less, saw your name on your coffee creamer, looked you in the eyes, and poured it in his cup of coffee?
0: It would be stunning. It would be uncomfortable. I would go to a place where I would need major help, where I would just think he hates my guts, and it wouldn't just be about he wants coffee cream.
6: You think it's a personal attack?
0: Yes, I would think Don hates me, and thus he's pouring the coffee creamer in his coffee. Not, I just want the coffee creamer. I would take it so personally. Now, I'm acknowledging that's on me, not on Don. But I think Peter and Alan kind of agree with that of like, wait a minute, if somebody's writing their name, isn't that like the stop sign?
6: Yes.
0: Why is CeCe laughing? I'm dying about, I'm interested about, I know, actually, no, he's thinking about the end of the clip. I get
5: no, I wasn't thinking about
0: okay.
5: that at all.
6: You know what I'm thinking about?
0: The end of the clip?
6: The idea of Evan Cohen watching this happen and him wondering, should I confront him, should I not, and getting all worked up about the interaction.
5: I'm just fascinated by the assumption that you have a right to personal property when you bring it to work and you put it in the refrigerator, and Don LaGreca flying in the

0: face of that saying, no way. Mm-hmm. Yeah, I don't care that you bought it. I'm still going to use it.
1: You know what you should do? You go over there on Fridays. Mm. If you see Don, just take his bag. Like, no, this is mine now. Oh, I like this laptop.
0: No, somebody should put a really nice coffee-flavored creamer in the refrigerator and hold a whole bottle of X-Lax in there. Teach him a lesson. Never worry about it again.
2: We keep it right now, we ask.
1: You want to spike the coffee creamer in La Greca?
0: It'd be some hell of a radio woman.
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1: Take the over on the amount of... anyway, DraftKings, CC, tell everybody about that, of course.
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16: 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You hear that NHL music along with Michelle Smallman, Chris Canty, Evan Cohen with you. September 29th. That is when the season opens. Mm-hmm. That is when ESPN has the triple header of coverage. Florida at Carolina. So that's 3 of 4 Stanley Cups for the Panthers. Carolina, the defending champs, of course. That's at 5 p.m. Eastern. The Rangers at the Bruins. That's at 8 p.m. Eastern. 10:30 p.m. Eastern. Chicago at Vegas. And, of course, covering it all season long, as she has for years, is Emily Kaplan, ESPN NHL analyst and reporter, and she joins us now on Unsportsmanlike. Emily, what happened yesterday with Mark Messier and his former team?
17: Mark Messier showed why he's our number one analyst on ESPN. That's what he did. Look, we all know him associated with the Oilers. He was a many-time Stanley Cup champion. And the Oilers are in a really fascinating situation, a pressure cooker with the best player in the game, Connor McDavid. He's so desperate to win. They are really on the edge. And last year was such a disappointing season where Connor McDavid called it average and vanilla that they went out and hired Mike Babcock, who has not coached in this league in 7 years. Mike Babcock is a controversial hire. He's very old school. He's direct. There have been allegations against him by some of his former players about the way that they've treated him. But Connor McDavid and his leadership group advocate for him. He's going to coach the team. And our very own Mark Messier said, that is a horrific decision. He had no nice words to say. And I cannot wait to see how it all unfolds.
0: Emily, I want to ask you about one of our most beloved members of the ESPN family, Barry Melrose, and him passing away. I know he's somebody that everybody within the industry has a great amount of respect for, and certainly people in hockey circles feel really, really warm thoughts towards. I want to ask you or give you the floor to share your favorite Barry Melrose story.
17: Oh, that is so kind, and I really do appreciate you asking about him because he meant so much to us. Not only at ESPN, but in the hockey community. Like, I was just at the player media tour, and it was right when Barry passed away. And I asked some of the young guys in the league, you know, do they have memories about him? And the amount of guys like Jack Eichel with the Vegas Golden Knights, who's just name checking, like, one of the coolest experiences I had as a young hockey player was being asked to interview by Barry Melrose when I was at BU. My personal reflections on him, when I started in the hockey department, he could not be more kind and more welcoming to me. He was just so authentic. Like, he just was such a real guy. And I think the one memory I have of him was the COVID bubble. You know, it was a time where none of us really knew what was going on. And Barry Melrose and Steve Levy had held down the fort for ESPN hockey for so long. It had been to, I believe it was like 20-something consecutive Stanley Cup finals. They couldn't travel to Edmonton. So I went out and I purchased this cardboard cutout of Leaves and Barry Melrose that I was going to bring with me to Edmonton to show that their streak could go on and they were still there. And I'll never forget the call that I got from Barry Melrose afterwards of just laughing about how ridiculous that was. And I think that just tells you everything about him, because he just loved to have a good chuckle. But we'll miss him dearly. Again, when ESPN didn't have the rights for 17 years, it was him, it was Steve Levy, it was John Buccigross, Linda Cohen holding down the fort. So those are like our forefathers for ESPN hockey, and we love them all so much.
3: Great story, Emily. And yes, it's such a loss for all of us here at ESPN and obviously the hockey community. Barry Melrose was a special person. I want to ask you about the Carolina Hurricanes. As Evan said, the defending champs. Are they set up for another run? We've seen this trend of back-to-back champs in the NHL. Are Carolina, are they set to go back-to-back, or at least positioned to attempt to?
17: Well, a reason to tune in to opening night on ESPN, Michelle, because I do think one of their toughest competitions is the Florida Panthers, who's coming back with a vengeance. And if you watch that game on ESPN next Tuesday, you are going to see absolute bloodbath, things that you don't typically see on opening night hockey. I think there's a real rivalry there and a real desire for both of these teams to establish themselves early in the season. The thing with Carolina is they really haven't lost much from their Stanley Cup team. The only thing is goalie Freddie Anderson, but remember, he wasn't the guy even in the net when they clinched the cup. It was Brandon Bussey. So I don't see why they won't have a successful season. The only thing that can come in their way is injuries, attrition, the things that typically plague Stanley Cup champions. But I think you're going to see their will and desire that opening night against the Florida Panthers, who, remember, missed the playoffs completely last year. And so they come in with something serious to prove.
1: Emily, you know she's only asking about the Tkachuk brothers. You know what's she's only asking about the St. Louis guys.
17: There was
1: of
17: a
1: course.
17: St. Louis connection somewhere. I was waiting.
1: Yeah, for that's
3: come
1: what
3: on,
1: it
3: Emily.
1: Is.
3: Come you
1: on,
3: know the
1: now,
3: drill.
1: You know that. Emily Kaplan joining us, ESPN NHL analyst reporter. September 29th is the beginning of the NHL season. Florida at Carolina, as Emily just referred to. Rangers at Boston, Chicago at Vegas, the triple header on ESPN. Emily, this season, if you could only follow those that are over 35 years old or under 25 years old, which group would you follow?
17: See, that's such a fascinating question, because I think that's why the league is so interesting right now. There's a group of aging superstars who, again, have held down the fort for the league for so long. The Sids, the Ovies, and now Connor McDavid's kind of graduating in there, that are still so desperate to win. Patrick Kane now with the Blackhawks, that's a third game of our triple header. At the same time, these young superstars in the league are asserting themselves. They asked for big salaries this summer. We saw the three biggest salaries ever handed out to NHL superstars, including Malcolm Celebrini. They're brash, they're playing their game, they're fast. So I think I'd have to defer to the youth, but like, don't sleep on Sidney Crosby and those guys. Like, they still got it in the tank.
0: Well, Emily, you talked about the big salaries earlier this month. 27-year-old defenseman for the Avs, Cale Makar, sets an NHL record, 8 years, $163 million. How does that deal impact the Avs, and how does it impact the rest of the league?
17: Well, good on Cale Makar, because the trend that we've seen so often in the NHL is these superstars taking less than what they deserve because they feel the greater desire for the team. And it's one of the reasons we love hockey. It's such a team-oriented sport. But we always talk about growing the game, and the only way to grow the game is to push it forward. And the truth is, hockey stock is so hot right now. The salary cap is rising. So many people are tuning in thanks to Olympic hockey, thanks to shows like Heated Rivalry off campus, that Cale Makar had an opportunity to go get paid, and he did it. Like, the max a player can make is 20% of the salary cap. He was due for $20.8 million if he asked for the max. He took just a shade under that. So I think what it does for the rest of the league is show that they're serious as a business. Like, we're trying to push hockey forward. And for the Avs, they're just going to have to be a little more shrewd. And that's why you see them bringing in college free agents like TJ Hughes, who's a Hobie Baker Award finalist, and really lean on their development, because they're going to have to find that mix while Cale Makar is making that money. But I know when Leo Carlson signed that offer sheet, it was a really big deal in the NHL. It was a player in a second contract all of a sudden making $18 million. He said players around the league were coming up and thanking him, saying, thanks for doing that. Thanks for taking that step. So I think that's another reason why hockey's in a fascinating place right now.
3: Emily, we talked about those teams that are the cream of the crop, the Florida Panthers, the Avs, of course, the Hurricanes. Who's a team that's right on the brink, an up-and-coming team that you think could make some noise this year that fans need to pay attention to?
17: Girl, I want to pick your St. Louis Blues. I really want to give you what you want right now. But

0: I don't know if they're there quite yet. They're in a year of transition. They've got a lot of really exciting young players. I think it's going to be an exciting season in St. Louis, probably more so than last year. The team I'm looking at, though, is the Utah Mammoth. Ryan Smith came in as the owner. I think a lot of people in sports are just kind of familiar with the way that he operates, especially with the Jazz. And he has just injected life into this team. For years, they have drafted so well, and they really built up this incredible pipeline. And now that they're at the age of their progression where they're like, all right, we're ready to go for it. And Vincent Trocheck's a perfect example because that was a veteran player who's available. So many teams in the league wanted him. And at first, Vincent Trocheck is like, I don't know if I wanted to go to the Utah Mammoth. By this summer, he was willing to say, yeah, I'll go to that team because I believe in them. So I would just keep an eye on the Mammoth because I think they're building something special and they're really hoping to make a statement this season.
1: Emily, thank you as always. September 29th, opening night, the triple header, Florida, Carolina, Rangers at Boston, Chicago at Vegas on ESPN. NHL season just about a week away. Emily Kaplan, thank you so much for the time.
0: It's my pleasure. And the first time the St. Louis Blues go on a winning streak, you'll have me on so Michelle can glow it. How about that?
1: What's a winning streak? How many games?
2: Hold on. You know what's funny? When Emily picked the Utah Mammoth, I thought she was going to say because Bill Armstrong is their GM, the guy who built it, who also won a Stanley Cup in St. Louis, was the
1: AGM.
2: That's
1: what I was thinking, of course. Same. Yeah, that's what I was thinking.
0: Dude, the wheels are always turning for the Blues, my girl. We'll give them three. We'll set the bar low.
2: Thanks, Emily. I appreciate that. That's generous.
1: Thank you, Emily. We appreciate it. Yeah, the Blues were once the best around. Maybe not as much now, and when it comes to being the best around, we know it's
2: that song is the best around.
1: Gloria, yeah, there you go. 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
1: If you're an NFL fan, probably in a long-distance relationship with your NFL team, like Smalls with Green Bay playing tonight, that hurts your heart. 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On Saturday night, a big college football showdown. Top 25 matchup in the SEC. Number 19, Missouri at number 24, Mississippi State. That's Saturday night, 7:45 p.m. Eastern Time on the SEC Network. The star running back for Missouri is Jamal Roberts, and he joins us now. Jamal Roberts is coming off a two straight 120-plus rushing games. Now, the most important thing, though, is he is from the place that Smalls claims she is from, which is St. Louis. Jamal, welcome to the show, but we need your help right off the bat. Okay, you are a St. Louis legend. You had state championship performances. You are St. Louis through and through. Michelle, where are you from?
2: Jamal, welcome to the show. So proud of you. Continued success to you. I am from right over the river in Belleville, Illinois, a stone's throw from downtown.
1: Jamal is Belleville, Illinois, St. Louis.
3: I don't consider Belleville, Illinois, St. Louis.
1: Yes!
3: I mean, it's like 10 minutes across the water. I mean,
2: 10 minutes across the water, Jamal. And we're the Metro East.
1: Why don't you consider it St. Louis?
3: I mean, I feel like the river divides it from St. Louis to Illinois.
1: So, Michelle, your response. Jamal, you're on the other side of the river. You're on the other side of the divider, as Jamal has said here.
2: Jamal, here's my issue with what you had to say. The Metro East in Illinois is closer to St. Louis proper, St. Louis City, than anyone out in the county. And they claim St. Louis. So I don't understand why we couldn't claim St. Louis either.
3: I mean, I feel like anybody in a county cannot claim St. Louis. I feel like the St. Louis City is the St. Louis City area. But Belleville, Illinois is across the water, so there's nowhere close to St. Louis. So that would be almost considered as, like, if you want to claim St. Louis, you'd be considering, like, you're in St. Louis County as well. So
1: let's just pretend, last thing on this, maybe. Let's just pretend.
2: Is this because I went to Illinois, Mizzou, Illinois rivals, so Jamal's throwing up that barrier between us? I don't know.
1: No, here's what I think.
2: And if so, I respect that play, actually.
1: Here's
2: Jamal.
1: What I think. Here's what I think about Jamal Roberts, the star running back for Missouri. Here's what I think. This is a young man that built his way up, right? His freshman year, basically a red shirt, barely got carries his second year. Last year as a backup, it's like, oh, Jamal Roberts, like, there's something to him. And now he's the star of this team. He's worked his way up. He's an honest stand-up guy, and he's giving us honest stand-up answers. If you just met somebody randomly on the street and you said, oh, nice to meet you, where are you from? And they said, they're from Belleville, Illinois. Would you then say, oh my God, we're from the same place?
3: No, I probably wouldn't say that. Okay.
2: Well, let's not make this about me. Let's make this about Jamal's individual success and Mizzou's team success, okay?
4: Yeah, let's talk more about that.
2: Yeah,
1: okay,
2: come on.
1: Fine. So what is the difference between you and your team this year and you and your role with your team last year?
3: The difference is, I mean, just taking on the leadership, I got voted captain at the beginning of the year, and that means a lot for the coaching staff and the guys, the team, just looking up to me to be captain, just to be able to step up and take charge on the team. That's different, and that's something that I wanted to do. That was one of my goals during the offseason, and just taking the load, unfortunately, my Hardy had his situation, and just stepping up and taking them, 20 plus carries a game. That's just something I had to get used to early during the season. So that's probably just two things that's different.
4: Well, and that's the thing that I wanted to ask you about, because as a football player, you never know when your opportunity is going to come, but you got to be ready when your number is called. Unfortunately for your backfield mate, Ahmad Hardy, he had to deal with being the victim of a gunshot this offseason. And I'm curious, how have you processed having to be there for one of your teammates while at the same time understanding that you're going to have an opportunity to step to the forefront as the lead back for the Tigers?
3: I process it as... I'm

0: I mean, just something that I go by, you know, just playing football my whole life, man. Like, you know, when somebody go down or fall down, you got to be ready for your opportunity. And it's just next man up. Like, and I was just next man up. Me and Amai was a 1A, 1B, you know, 1-2 punch. So, like, I was just the next man up for Amai Hardy. And once he went down, man, I just knew, like, all right, the workload is going to ramp up. And just having a mental mindset to be able to take care of that workload, being captain, and, you know, just putting the extra work, being disciplined, putting the extra work on the off-season, on the field, and just, you know, just being mentally prepared for it. And that's just, you know, that's just something how, you know, I carry, and just keeping a mind in our prayers every day. And Amai comes to the team and bring energy. He's around 24/7 in the facility, you know, doing rehab and getting right to get back on the field as soon as possible. So,
1: Jamal, you have a big one on Saturday. Your Missouri Tigers ranking number 19 in the country. We have Mississippi State number 24. And I was reading in advance of this game that they want to set the cowbell record. Mm-hmm. So that's one of the things their fans do, is they bring cowbells and they want to set the record. Now, that's a big crowd. It's over 61,000. So that's a lot of noise that you and your squad are going to have to contend with. What's that been like in the preparation leading into this week? Is the noise a factor at all?
0: I mean, Coach Drink has been doing a good job to simulate the cowbells at practice. He had the staff members, you know, having the cowbells ringing during our periods at practice, and they're just ringing 24/7, and it's loud. You know, we just simulated a lot, and just, you know, going over our cues with the quarterback and just being on the same our same routine and just playing well under pressure, just executing and staying focused on, you know, this play right in front of us, not trying to move forward or thinking about the last play or just in the third. But he does a good job of simulating the cowbells at practice, so we've been hearing them all week.
2: Well, that is...
1: Oh, you know what?
2: But I think we have to, you know, as we're saying goodbye, Jamal, we have to do it with cowbells. I think that's just the only way to do this properly. He's a St. Louis native, unlike Michelle. He is the leading rusher for Missouri, top 20 team in the country. They have Mississippi State on the road Saturday night at 7:45 p.m. Eastern, SEC Network, and there's cowbells. Jamal Roberts, thank you so much for the time. We appreciate it.
1: Thanks, Jamal. Go get him on Saturday.
0: Thank you. Thanks for having me.
2: All right, Smalls, the go-get him on Saturday. That should motivate him even more with the big go-get him at the end.
1: He might not claim Belleville, Illinois, but I still cheer for Jamal and Mizzou if they're not playing Illinois, and I want him to have continued success. It's a great story.
2: I've never met your dad, to my knowledge. I've met your mom. If I asked your dad, where is he from?
1: He would say Belleville, Illinois.
2: Not St. Louis.
1: Well, it depends on where you are.
2: I'm
1: if you're in St. Louis, you're going to say what part of the city or metro east you're in. If we're in Europe, if we're in Italy, and people say, where are you from? You say, we're from St. Louis.
3: Pat does that.
1: Just like you would probably say, I'm from New York. I'm from New York City.
2: I would never in a million years say I'm from New York City, because you know why?
1: Well, you're an hour away.
2: I'm not from New York City. That's why I would never say
1: you're an hour away. It's different.
4: My dad's from New York City, though.
2: My dad is, yeah. My dad's from the Bronx. And my dad, well, but that's different. I wouldn't say that. Every single person we've had on has disagreed with you about you being from.
1: Not everyone.
2: Teron Armstead.
1: One.
2: This guy.
1: Okay, two.
2: Jamal Roberts. Anybody else?
1: Sterling K. Brown was on my side.
4: He was on your side, yeah.
2: Sterling K. Brown may be the nicest human being on earth.
4: I think Joe Buck was on her side.
1: Joe Buck on my side.
4: Joe Buck's wife is obviously on her side.
1: That's three.
2: Number two and three. We need a third. We need to get a third to even out our record.
4: Yeah.
2: Well, we're on the opposite side.
4: I don't know that we're going to find one, though.
2: We'll find one.
3: The state of Missouri.
2: The state of Missouri.
4: The state of Missouri.
2: On our
1: well,
2: side.
1: Why am I paying taxes there, then, if they're not going to claim
4: That's anything? A great
2: the
4: question.
2: The goal is coming up next.
3: You didn't claim New York
2: Friday.
3: Earlier.
2: We're on Sportsmanlike, presented by Progressive.
5: 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Ooh, this sounds nice and warm. Ooh, yeah. How's that feel, Jorge?
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5: 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Ooh, on a Thursday. 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Dr. Clapper at 9 o'clock. And fun and frivolity as Thursday Night Football. 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Beto Duran will be here too. 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Ooh, I just want to hear it, man.
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12: Listen, we once did a Monday Night Football game in San Francisco. We got done. We went to some Chinese restaurant out near the airport somewhere. And he was like, I'll take the egg foo young. I'll also have the shrimp fried rice. In fact, make that the special fried rice. If you could also bring the beef and broccoli, that would be great. Kurt Warner, what do you think about this order? Like, it was just like that. So I could see Kevin Harlan getting done and being like, that beef and broccoli has really upset my stomach. You know?
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12: And I'm going to admit this to you guys, okay? I shouldn't admit it because I don't even want to admit it to myself because it's disgusting. Right. But I'm going to admit it anyway.
13: Okay.
12: I walked yesterday afternoon down to the Jersey Mike's here in downtown L.A.
13: Yeah.
12: Okay, not far from here.
13: Yeah.
12: And I got a giant Jersey Mike's sandwich yesterday.
13: A giant. Wow.
12: Make no mistake what I'm talking about here. Sometimes you get a little mini. You're like, I'm not that hungry. You know, I'll have a little mini. I had a giant.
13: Not even a regular.
12: No, a giant.
13: Regular's pretty big.
12: Yeah, but a giant is two regulars.
13: No, I know.
12: And it's four minis.
13: No, I know.
12: Okay? And I rocked this thing, dude.
14: Wait a minute, did you eat the whole giant in one sitting?
12: Oh, my God. One sitting. It was a number seven.
13: Oh,
12: so
13: yeah.
12: Turkey probe. Mike's way.
13: Yeah, that's Mateo's order.
12: Throw on a little jalapeno.
13: He doesn't like tomatoes, though.
12: I scooped the bread.
13: Yeah.
12: I'm a bread scooper.
13: Just a little. You're saving like, I don't know, 20%, 15, 20% of the carbs.
12: And hey, you know what? Pretty good. I'm on a diet, right?
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12: Yeah, I don't think people like being called hacks.
13: You're the widow on the radio. No.
12: Giant Mexican, you know, horn section. And
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20: Wow, that's crazy.
21: What do you want? 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
22: BitBoy.
23: Right now.
22: Monstrous. Monstrous.
12: Beto, I don't want to eat that.
16: We did it, Dad. 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
13: You were riding high on the stinger last time.
12: Oh, big time.
16: So, right. That's right. Of course we were.
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24: Wow is right.

0: yes. Good morning. 7:03 on a Thursday, the 24th of September, 2026. Welcome to the Sit Down with Cap Morning Show. They've readjusted the processing, and I think it sounds good, finally.
1: Yeah, I think so, too. Well, it depends on when Bergie's talking.
2: Oh, yeah, right, so let's do this. Let's see. How do I... is it hollow? How are we feeling?
1: You sound hot. You sound hot.
2: I sound hot.
1: You sound hot in both ways. Like you're loud, but you also sound sexy.
2: Like a gravelly voice.
0: All right, now leave your mic on and let me talk. Does it sound hollow?
3: Let's hear.
0: Turn down the music. Does it sound hollow? No.
1: I think it sounds much better. Look, it only took 2 weeks.
0: Longer than that. We had to slap around some heads yesterday.
3: Yeah, you know what? I walked out of it yesterday, but I saw you guys after the show, and I don't know who that gentleman was that was in the studio.
0: A tear rolled down his cheek, like the old days in the spot with the Native American.
3: Yeah, right.
0: The PSA.
3: Yeah.
0: Tear rolled down his cheek.
3: But it was a funny conversation because I walked through. I was like, okay, I'm not going to be involved in this mess.
2: Thank you, Cappy.
3: But it was just great because, like, the guy, whoever that guy was, he was like, well, I'm not hearing that. And you guys are like, wait, so you're telling us that we're not hearing it. Right. And I'm like, okay.
2: You don't trust our ears?
3: Yeah. I'm like, all right, I'm out of here. I'm not getting in the middle of this mess.
0: And then I called his boss on speakerphone.
3: Yeah. Oh, really?
0: Yeah, with Bergie and him, and I made everybody sit in it.
1: Yep. Wow, you make everybody sit in it, all right?
0: Hey, listen, sometimes you just got to do it.
3: You got to call the boss.
0: Yeah, exactly.
4: Yeah.
3: Well, you sound good today, pal. You do indeed.
0: At 7:45, Michelle Smallman will join us for the Michelle Safe Space. Plus, Dr. Robert Clapper, how are you?
1: No Tirico, by the way.
0: No Tirico.
1: Sorry.
3: Come on, man.
2: How about for tomorrow?
1: We waited too long.
3: No, we didn't wait.
0: You waited.
1: No, I did. I screwed that up, but I told you guys to remind me.
0: Can he come on for a...
3: I did tell you guys to remind me.
1: I specifically said it in a text. I found it.
3: All right, Bergie, here's what I want you to do.
2: Okay.
3: Ready?
2: Okay. What am I doing?
3: I want you to remind Sedano tomorrow to text Tirico.
1: I'm not... No, he can't do it.
0: Wait, like, can't no, he do it Monday?
3: Hear me out. Yeah, have him do it Monday.
1: Yeah.
3: So
1: he's traveling for Monday.
0: Have him do it Tuesday.
3: Have him do it Monday morning before he travels.
1: No.
3: Yes.
1: It's not going to happen.
3: Why not?
1: It's not going to happen. I tried already, dude. Trust me. I'm going to try to get Noah Eagle on for the USC game. How about that?
3: You tried for Monday already with Tirico.
0: Are the Chargers playing on Monday Night Football?
1: What's that?
0: Well, when are the Chargers playing on Monday Night Football?
1: You mean Sunday night?
0: Sunday night, sorry.
3: I don't know. I'd have to look. Me neither. I don't know. Nobody
0: cares. We can do that, baby.
2: Does anybody really care?
0: I don't know.
3: No, nobody cares.
2: Yeah. I'm with Cap.
3: Yeah.
2: Oh, this sounds full.
1: You don't care about Tirico or you don't care about the Chargers?
2: No, the Chargers.
3: No, we care about Tirico. We don't care about the Chargers.
2: Very much care about Tirico.
3: Unless the Chargers are charging all over themselves, then I really care.
1: Right.
3: Like last week and the week before.
1: Yeah.
3: But I'm worried about this week because when they go to Buffalo, a very Chargery thing to do
1: is to win.
3: It would be to win this kind of game.
1: Yeah.
3: Right.
1: Yeah,
3: to go on the road, be a big underdog and pull the win. And then everybody comes on Monday morning and goes, you see how I told, this is why I was so upset about how bad they were in the first 2 weeks. Cause look how good they are to go cross country and beat Buffalo in their new stadium and Josh Allen. So I really only care about them when they fail miserably. And I'm hoping for more of it cause I'm enjoying the hell out of it. I really am.
1: Yeah. I bet you are.
0: Did you enjoy the Padres last night?
1: By the way, the Padres' magic number is 1.
2: Yep.
3: Yeah. Yep.
1: I mean, you thought they weren't going to make the playoffs yesterday. I didn't even realize that their magic number was 2 going into the game.
3: Right. And you know, Bergie, one of the most interesting things about last night watching that game,

0: was not even what happened on the field. Look, the Padres have good players. They're bound to win a game or two in a series. The likelihood
1: Now, was Manny Machado like just giving it back to the fans? Is that what he was doing there?
2: He's always giving it back to the fans. So when we were at the game on
1: I know they hate him.
2: But when we were at the game on Tuesday, Brock Stewart started the game and he faced Machado. His very first pitch to Machado was at his face.
0: Right, but the best part of that is that when they introduced Machado, they go, "Now batting for the Padres, whatever number, Manny Machado." The
2: 13?
0: Whole place, right? Boo! Everybody's booing. Right? Everybody's booing. Loud boos. Right? The first pitch comes, and Machado gets brushed back and goes down, and the whole crowd explodes with cheers.
2: Oh, it was
0: so
2: great.
0: But from booing to cheering with the same guy, but they're both for hatred.
2: Right.
0: You know?
2: Machado got up, and he was putting his arms up. Like, he was really going, oh, yeah, okay, really nodding his head, being like, okay, that's what you're going to do, okay.
0: Is that how it sounded?
1: Okay.
0: Okay.
1: If you were in his shoes, wouldn't you do the same thing?
0: Oh, yeah. I videotaped that whole exchange that you're talking about, Berg.
2: Oh, show it.
0: I wonder if I've got it. I wonder if I've got it where he says, okay. You guys got it. Okay. I'll find it. I'm going to see.
2: Please do.
0: Because my favorite part was the booing of him coming to the plate and then the cheering of him being brushed back. I thought it was absolutely hysterical. You know, but here's what I also found entertaining last night. If you looked over the dugout, the Padres dugout, their new owners were sitting there and they were decked out in the brightest yellow Padre gear they could find. And I couldn't help but think to myself, so the Padres new owners were in business with the Dodgers owners in a European soccer team. And then the two ownership groups hated each other's guts the way they were operating the soccer team. So Mark Walter and his partner just sold their combined like 20 some odd percent of this soccer team. And here are the new Padre owners going, we're going to go head to head with you guys in baseball. And oh, by the way, we're going to show up at your stadium and we're going to sit right over our team's dugout. We're going to wear the brightest stuff we can wear and we're going to be as visible as can be so that you guys who we hated working with and partnering with, you guys can see us. Did you catch any of that, Berg?
3: Sorry, we were talking about the Scissor Sisters.
2: Right on the note.
0: Exactly.
3: On this day in 2006, the Scissor Sisters topped the UK single chart.
0: And Sisters.
3: I've never heard of them, but we're playing that song later.
2: I thought you may know.
1: Cappy.
4: They're a hit. Cut it out.
1: I don't think anyone cares about the Padres owners.
0: No, they don't care about the Padres owners. What I'm saying is it's a fun thing that, you know, you would have owners battling with each other.
1: Sure.
0: And
1: I guess.
0: Being in business together. You're just blowing it off because it's the Padres and you're acting like nobody cares. But I'm just here to tell you.
1: No, I'm just saying nobody cares about owners like beefing.
0: I think people do.
1: Oh,
0: I think it's a lot of fun.
1: I think it's
0: a lot of fun.
2: I think
1: the Machado thing you're trying to find, that's more interesting to people.
0: It is interesting. I'm going to find it.
1: Than a bunch of billionaires beefing. Who cares?
3: Oh, yeah, who cares, Cappy?
0: Well, I do. So there's one person.
5: Yeah. Oh, my God. Who the hell cares?
2: Kind of agree with
1: the minority on that one.
3: I feel like we got to split it up. Let's do a pizza.
1: People don't care.
0: Wait, I'm in the middle of looking for this Manny Machado video, which I love.
3: In the midst of that, tell us about our friends at Pizza Hut at 7:10 in the morning.
0: Hey, listen, you know what? Pizza at 7:10 in the morning is a great idea, especially cold pizza, cold leftover pizza. I love it. 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
1: And search for that video.
3: Yeah, search for that video, Cappy.
0: I think I got it. I think I found it. I think I found it.
2: Send it to Carlo, yeah.
1: Okay.
0: All right.
1: I like Berg's version of it. Berg's version of it is much better than anybody's right now.
0: Mm-hmm.
1: His Berg. Reenactment. So, Bergie, Yamamoto cruising, and then all of a sudden was the cause of his own demise.
2: Mm-hmm. Yeah, it was all on him. So, did you know that was his second career error that he when he threw the ball away? That was only the second time in, 3 years now? So, that's pretty impressive. But, yeah, he looked almost unstoppable leading into that, unhittable. And then all of a sudden it just kind of fell apart. That usually happens in the first inning when he's trying to get himself right, and then he figures himself out, but... Last night, it just didn't work out. It's going to happen every once in a while, and the Padres are a very good team, to your point. And, you know, it just was a bad night for Yama. And I was I'm more upset with the offense out of everything.
0: Yeah, really.
2: Especially
0: from the night before.
2: That was a nostalgic thing for them. That if you go back to July, that's what they look like. Yeah. They look like that last night.
0: Do you guys know that I tell you every day I play Prize Picks, and what do I play every day? I play Ohtani for a home run, and I play Machado for a strikeout. But yesterday I decided to go I tried to go big, $20 to win $460. I had Machado for more than 1.5 strikeouts, and I had Ohtani to hit a home run. And lo and behold, I had the whole thing backwards because Ohtani struck out twice and Machado wound up hitting a home run. So I screwed the whole thing up, went backwards on this thing.
2: Well, Ohtani almost hit a home run. He was just right there. Yeah,
0: but that in Prize Picks, that don't count.
1: Well, I think Joe Davis thought he hit a home run because he was stretching that call for a second. A majestic blast! And like he was like stretching it. And I thought it was a home run too for a second because of the way he hit it. And then then he started to realize, oh, the guy's pulling up at the warning track, and did a great job of pulling it back. But I think for a second and that never happens to him. He got carried away for a second, as we all did. I think
2: he really wanted it. You're right. He really wanted it. But Shohei to me looked much, much better last night than he has when he was up before he got hurt.
1: Yeah, he was fine.
2: He looked terrible before he got hurt. So, or while he was hurt, he was swinging away at pitches off the zone. He had no idea. He had no control of the zone. He walked. He took a lot of pitches. He almost had two walks. He had the blast out that almost went out. He had a single early on. I thought he looked so much better than the way he looked before he went on the IL that I'm very encouraged by what I saw last night from him, that once he gets to the postseason, he's going to look like his normal Shohei self.
0: Mm. But the Yamamoto error, the throwing error to third, was a disaster. I mean, that really, because the game was still very much
2: up 3-1.
0: In the air. Yeah, I mean, and I was also surprised. You know, look, on Tuesday night, we left after the seventh inning, but the score was like 6-0. You know, Dodger Stadium, and I get it, dude. Believe me when I tell you, I get it. The traffic getting out of that place is disastrous. But, you know, when it's a 3-1 game, I was surprised to see the place empty out because I'm like, guys, where's everybody going? This is the Dodgers offense. And everybody's taken off, like as if there was no comeback in them. There wasn't, obviously. But I was almost surprised because I actually expected the Dodgers to make their run at some point.
2: Yeah, so same with you. But also, can we go back to one thing? It's not that hard to get out of Dodger Stadium.
3: It's really not. We flew right out of there.
0: We did, but we also left after the seventh inning, and we also had really good parking.
3: But I don't feel like I've ever had parking issues,
1: Let me tell you something.
3: Series,
1: if you leave at the end of the game, forget about it.
2: No,
1: you're stuck for an hour.
2: Disagree.
3: Yeah.
2: Jorge, help me out on this.
3: Yeah,
2: Jorge
3: and I
1: disagree. I've literally had it happen.
0: You and I did it. You and me both got, we were together and we got stuck one night. It took us an hour to get out of that parking lot.
2: You can get stuck, but Jorge and I, we've done this. We stay to the very last pitch, walk out, we're in and out in no time.
3: 20 minutes max.
2: 20 minutes max.
0: Yeah? Let me ask you a question. Let me ask you something. Everybody else already leave,
1: bro. Every time it takes an hour to get out.
2: But it also depends on where you park. If you park in GA, you get out easily. If you park
1: in... Well, I'm not necessarily always parking in GA.
2: Right. I think, that's the move, honestly. Park in GA, do a little bit of walking, and you get out quickly. No problem.
3: What up,
2: if you get that, if you get the K parking, then you're right up next to the stadium. Yeah, it's going to be a little bit more difficult because you have to go through everything. Park in GA, face out, get out. In and out.
0: All right, good advice.
3: By the way, you know the other
1: thing.
3: You
1: just say when you don't have little kids with you. You know,
2: you can roll
1: in
2: them
1: as an adult.
3: Yeah, carry those kids.
0: You can carry them.
3: Carry
0: the
3: those
0: tail
3: kids.
0: Will be carrying Sonata.
2: Put Mateo on one shoulder. Put Aria on the other shoulder.
0: No way, man. I say Mateo puts Sedano in one of those baby Bjorns. You know what I mean? Carries them.
3: By the way, the other thing is Armin Cornell took our Clayton Kershaw World Series rings.
0: He did.
3: He owes us those rings. We're going to go collect.
1: That in the boat.
3: Yeah, we're going to go collect at his office. Knock, knock, Jack. Yeah.
2: Laura said that Cappy gave her his?
0: Correct. I'm giving Laura my.
3: Oh, you don't even
2: going,
3: have it.
2: Or you're going to.
0: Well, actually, Armin is sending them to the radio station. Attention, Laura. Attention, Queen.
3: Yeah, but I want mine.
0: You can have yours.
3: So I can break it.
0: What?
2: What?
0: Really? You want to break the Clayton Kershaw ring?
3: So we have Berge's three things coming up in just a few minutes. No. Because okay. I want to say this. Last night, the news came out that the great Lawrence Tanter passed away, the PA voice for the Lakers for many, many years. He passed away at the age of 76.
4: And the other board is number 24. 6'6", 20th campaign out of Laura Marion High School, Kobe Bryant.
3: Lawrence was also a Southern California disc jockey here for many years on Smooth Jazz, 94.7 The Wave, back when it was Smooth Jazz. And one of the nicest human beings you could ever meet, was always great, and RIP to a legend, Lawrence Tanter.
1: I would say that one of the coolest moments of my career many, many years ago now is, you know, if you get there early enough to the game, he goes through the entire roster of people broadcasting the game.
0: Mm-hmm.
1: And he says your name. Like, if you're on one of those broadcasts, and then he'll be like, and on the national broadcast for ESPN, ABC, Mike Breen, Richard Jefferson, Tim Legler, George Sedano. And it's cool. Like, it is cool. Like, nobody else does that.
0: Yeah.
1: And the first time you hear that, you're like, wow, that's pretty awesome. Mm-hmm. You know, but like it is one of those moments that you think to yourself, what an incredible life that man got to live, and how many unbelievable moments he was such a big part of in the memory of so many fans, bringing joy to people's lives, right? Announcing, you know, big shots, Kobe Bryant, right? Like, you know, so for so many years, his voice was synonymous with joy. And, you know, may he rest in peace, and we'll miss him certainly for sure. But, man, you know, one of the iconic voices in Southern California sports history.
0: Yeah, I felt really bad last night because at the, you know, probably I would say maybe like three quarters away into last season when he was no longer available to do the PA. And you could feel and hear the difference. You know, George, you go to all these NBA arenas, and a lot of these NBA arenas now are younger guys with a more, you know, upbeat style.
1: Yeah, there's a lot of the older guys have retired. Yeah, like a lot of the guys, there's still a few guys that are still doing it around the league, like, you know, the Detroit guy is still there, the Knicks guy is still there, but even the Miami guy who'd been there since day one, like since 1988, retired this year. Like, but, you know, Lawrence Tanter passing away, you know, one thing is for those guys to retire, but him passing away, such an iconic voice, is really going to hit hard, I think, for a lot of people.
2: Anytime someone says 2 minutes, I just think of Lawrence Tanner.
0: Two minutes.
2: Or Laker girl.
0: But the saddest part of it is that you literally, like, you have to step away into last season. And again, everybody could hear and feel the difference inside the arena. And then just a few months later, and only a few weeks before the next season, he's already gone. So whatever had him step away last year, it didn't take long from then to now to unfortunately, you know, have him pass at 76 years old. The one regret I will tell you guys is every time I would do the Cappy Lappy, I would see him getting into his like final prep. And every time we would walk by, I'd always point it out, you know, there he is, there's the voice of the arena. And I never had the guts to say to him, hey, man, I don't mean to interrupt, but can we do something here right now? But it just watching him work, especially, like you say, George, early in games, just kind of watching him get ready. I should have stopped by and said something to him during the Cappy Lappy. Sad, very sad. By the way, 76 years old. I know it sounds old to people. Just not that old anymore. You know, 76. And I say it like that because then I'm like, damn, that's 20 years for me, bro. 20 years. So
3: I'll be with you when the time comes for you.
0: I know. You said you're going
1: to always comes back to
0: stick
1: you.
0: Stick a knife in my back at the end, huh?
3: Well, Bergie and I are eventually going to, and Sedano too, we're eventually going to get everybody that was in that picture.
2: Mm-hmm. Every one of them.
3: Every one of them.
2: So what should they do for LT? Should they put him next to Chick Hearn in the rafters? Should they give him anything?
1: Yeah, I think they should, man. Like,
2: me too.
1: I think you have to have him. And he, you know, that has happened in other arenas. There's precedent for that. Yeah, I think they should. I think they should recognize him some way, shape, or form because, yeah, he was synonymous with Lakers basketball.
2: Yeah, put a microphone.
3: Put a mic like Chick, right?
2: Yep, put a mic like Chick. Put it right next to Chick.
1: Right.
2: He belongs there. Stu Lance will go up there at some point as well, right next to Chick.
1: Yeah. I mean, Pepe Montilla. Stu is only going to do home games now moving forward, it looks like. So, yeah. Stu is 80 years old. Stu has battled some health issues last year, and we're thankful to have him there. I mean, he's... You know, another person synonymous with Lakers basketball. So, look, I'm happy that he's doing, you know, games still, and I'll see him at home games. But, you know, it's you know, these voices, cherish them while you have them is what I would say.
0: But 80 years old, I mean, listen, to travel for 41 away games, that's a lot to ask.
1: Yeah, it is.
0: You know, and the thing about Stu is, as I'm sure everybody knows, but Stu drives. He schleps back and forth for every game.
1: Yeah,
0: he doesn't stay at the East Central, right? He don't stay at the East Central like we do. He actually drives up for game day and then turns around at night and drives back. And we've talked about this, he and I, for years. And I said to him, I go, why do you drive back at night? He goes, dude, I get done with the game. I'm still
1: hyped
0: up.
1: Fired up.
0: Right. And by the time I get home, call it an hour 40, he goes, now I'm good.
1: I'm ready to go to bed.
0: Yeah. Mm-hmm. So
3: 7:23 in the morning.
1: Yeah. By the way, I don't think people, Chris, just real quick, I don't want to gloss over what Cappy just said about what Stu, when you do a game, I mean, you are juiced, man. Like you didn't play in the game, but mentally you did play the game. You know what I'm saying? Like, 'cause you are so locked in on every movement of what's happening. That I don't think people realize that. You're done with those games, Cappy. I'm sure you felt that way when you were doing the NFL.
0: Oh, yeah.
1: Like, man, you're done. You need an hour or so to just kind of come down from that high of the game.
0: Well, that's why everybody, you know, the whole crew, whether you're doing football or basketball, I'm sure this is true for you too, George. It's like as soon as you get done with the game, everybody gets out of the arena, tries to battle the traffic themselves, and then goes out and gets something to eat. You're eating dinner at 10:30, 11 o'clock at night, but you're still all fired up. So it's going to take hours to come down. So, Stu Lance, 80 years old, doing all the home games is great. But this all started with Lawrence Tanner. And I just, again, 76 years old, it sounds old to people. When I was a little kid and my grandparents were in their 50s, I thought they were old. But now that I'm in my 50s and I see people in their 70s, I go, it doesn't seem that old anymore. But people who are listening are probably like, what are you talking about, dude? People who are in their 70s drop dead every day. I know. But when you're 56 and you look at somebody 76, you go, that's not that far. So that's
3: Bergie
0: all.
3: Just said out loud back here, where are you going, Cappy?
1: And I was like, we don't know. Seriously.
2: What are you doing? You were all over the place there, man.
0: Mortality is a serious thing, dude.
1: Yes, we understand. How about we focus on memorializing Lawrence Tanner, not about you potentially dying in 20 years?
0: I'm telling you right now, dude. It hits you. It hits hard. And I'm the old guy around here. I used to be the young guy. Now I'm the old guy.
3: Yeah. All right.
0: Anyway.
3: Sedano, what's up?
1: Lawrence Tanner, may you rest in peace.
0: Amen.
1: You'll be missed for sure. There's no question about that.
3: Cappy, one day at your funeral, I can't wait to be eating Daisy Dips.
1: Is that what's going to be at the spread?
0: My goal is to outlast you. No, that's going to be my goal.
3: I got a new heart now.
1: Yeah. You're going to, at the spread, we're going to have what do they call it? A Seder? Is that?
3: Yeah. What's it called?
1: Cappy, what's the?
3: It's going to be Sin Shivitz, right?
1: No, Sin Shiva. Shiva.
0: Shiva.
1: Right?
0: Shiva.
1: Yeah.
0: Shiva.
2: Or Shiva's a god for.
1: Shiva. There is a meal for that stuff, right? Like there is like a spread for
0: meal
1: people.
0: Is the same thing I just had for breaking of the fast. There's bagels, there's lox, there's cream cheese, you know, there's white fish salad that's amazing.
2: People bring brisket. They're just
3: when I was young, 76 sounded old, but now it's like, you know, it's only 40 years away.
0: See, that's what I'm saying. So you get it. So you understand.
3: Or 30 years actually.
2: 33.
1: So we'll have the date. Maybe it will, you know, we'll sit Shiva at Cappy for Cappy Daisy Dips.
0: I'm outlasting all you guys.
1: Yeah. Maybe. You never know. I mean, listen.
0: I'm going to be sitting at your Shiva.
1: Somebody can get hit by a bus.
0: Oh, stop.
1: Then you call Jacob.
3: And then we bring out Daisy Dips.
1: Right. Yeah. As we get closer to the big game, one thing everybody starts thinking about is the food. Whether you're hosting, heading to a party, or just watching at home, the snacks matter. And one thing I always make sure is on the table is Daisy Dips. 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

0: 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Craig Dato, Cappy's guy, will join us in Dr. Clapper in the Digital Hour all ahead. But up next, time to whip out the organ. Berkey's three things about Dodgers baseball. 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
0: 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Thanks to our friends at Ralphs. Ralphs, proudly serving SoCal for over 150 years, Jack. Cappy, these are the Scissor Sisters on this day in 2006. The Scissor Sisters, try to say that 10 times fast. The Scissor Sisters topped the UK single chart with I Don't Feel Like Dancing, spending a third week at number one. I had never heard of the Scissor Sisters.
11: Me neither until this morning.
12: But you know the song, right?
11: Let me hear this song. I can honestly tell you I've never heard this song.
0: I don't think I have. Sounds like a good joint, though.
12: But if you go to the hook, I thought it's called Dancing, right?
0: You've heard I Don't Feel Like Dancing.
12: Yeah. I feel like this is a pretty popular song.
0: The Scissor Sisters.
12: Scissor Sisters.
11: What does that mean, the Scissor Sisters? What is that? I don't even understand that.
12: Use your imagination.
11: Two girls that like to like do art projects with construction paper.
12: Arts and crafts.
11: Or something.
12: Bro.
0: Meanwhile,
12: arts and crafts.
0: Today is National Cherry Jubilee Day. Probably not a great one for me to read. I didn't think of that song.
11: Yeah, right. The Scissor Sisters right into Cherry Jubilee.
0: Quack.
11: Right.
0: Quack, quack. It's a good song, though.
12: I want to hear the hook.
11: Let me tell you something. I usually this is a Cappy thing.

0: I've never heard this song in my life.
1: Come on, neither have I.
2: Tell him, Georgie.
1: And I know a lot about music, but I think this is the hook. Maybe it's coming here. There's the hook.
3: That's it. You've heard this before.
1: No, I haven't.
0: No.
1: I honestly haven't.
0: Not once in my life.
2: Brand new song.
1: You were probably listening to this at those raves you used to go to.
3: I did go to raves back in the day, so maybe. Possible. No, this one, that part right there, I've heard in movies and TV shows and stuff. That's a pretty...
1: Just for you, we're going to put in an imaging for no reason everywhere. Like, welcome to Mason in Ireland.
3: Look like. I feel like dancing, dancing. What was that?
0: I want to know what these girls look like, the Scissor Sisters.
1: I'm sure you can look them up.
0: I'm going to.
3: Google's a wonderful thing.
1: 20 years ago when this was a hit.
0: Yeah, never heard of it.
1: Michelle Smallman, Michelle Safe Space in about 15 minutes from right now. Great Dado in the 8 o'clock hour. Plus, we got our picks against the spread as we get ready for week 3 to kick off tonight. Falcons, Packers, and Lambeau. John Ireland will be at the game tonight.
0: Yeah, I sent Johnny I a message yesterday saying, hey, I don't know what you're doing or where what you're going to be doing before the game, but if you're getting a little field access, give me a heads up. I'll have a couple people come by and say hello to you.
1: I believe he's going to be at our Tundra Trio for good karma.
0: Oh, yeah?
1: He's going to stop by that, yeah.
0: Beautiful.
1: But right now, it is time for Berge's Three Things. You watch the Blue Review weekdays at 6:30 a.m. presented by LAX. Gregory Arthur Bergman, Marcus Grant. Then Berge gets on here around this time, gives us his three things thanks to Blue Ice Vodka.
3: 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It's like there's a lot of C's in there, all right? Creamier, cleaner cocktail with no sugar added and just 64 calories per ounce. 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
0: Bartender, right over here. You see my boy right here with the puffy hair? Get him a Blue Ice with soda and a lime, please. Everybody loves the puffy hair, Berg.
3: I'm hearing that, but it's also starting to make me a little self-conscious that you keep bringing up the puffy hair.
0: And
3: I'm
0: like, great.
3: Is it right? So
0: it's
3: I don't
0: awesome.
3: Know. All right. Blue Ice Vodka, pure as Tetons. All right, so one of the big things that happened yesterday was that JDP, Josue de Paula, went down to the minor leagues, and people were very upset. Why is he going down? Can he still be on the roster? What is going on? Why are they deciding to send him down now when they could just keep him up there for the postseason? All of that stuff. It made perfect sense. I completely understand why they did it, and I agree with why they did it. Everybody that is on the roster right now needs as many as bats as possible, especially in the outfield. You need Teo to stay hot and stay in a position where he is continuing to hit. Andy Boss just got back. He needs to continue to hit, so you're not going to put him in center field. And you're not going to replace either of these guys. Kyle Tucker is the hottest he's ever been as a Dodger. Let him stay hot. So there's no space in the outfield for him to play anything. You're not going to replace Freddie Freeman at any point, so he doesn't even play first base, but that's where people want to put him. It's not possible. Shohei is the DH, so you can't put him in the DH spot because Shohei needs as many at-bats as possible before the postseason. So he went down to the minor leagues. He went right to OKC. He played in their game last night. They won, so they're going to play another game today. He's going to get at-bats down there in the PCL finale. And if they win today, then they play a couple more games against an international team, so he'll get more at-bats. It's 10 days that he needs to be on the down below in the minors, and if he comes back, he's back up for what day? The first game of the NLDS. So it all made sense. It was the right move. Let him continue to hit. So for everybody that's up in arms that JDP went down, he's going to probably still make the roster.
0: Yeah, I mean, I don't know what everybody's so upset about. I mean, everything you just outlined of guys who need at-bats, Ohtani most specifically, Páez probably right after that. But by the same token, while those guys are getting their at-bats with the Dodgers, he's getting his at-bats at AAA.
3: Right.
0: So everybody stays in it. And then, look, as Dave Roberts said last night, look, the kid has earned his way onto this team for the postseason. How will we use him? To be determined, because if Ohtani's not right, then this kid is going to be all ready to go. But that's why you send him down, so he can get a ton of at-bats.
3: Yeah.
0: So everybody's getting at-bats. I mean, it makes a lot of sense to me.
3: Makes perfect sense to me. Sedano, was Mateo upset?
4: Yeah, look, he was, so it was funny. We were watching the game before he went to bed at 9. We were watching a few minutes of the game. We were like, it was right when the whole thing imploded for the Dodgers. And all of a sudden, I'm in the shower. I say, hey, bud, I'm going to take a quick shower. You stay here, watch the game. We were in my bedroom. And I'm in the shower, and I hear, wait, what? Come on, what the heck? And I was just like, oh, something must have happened. And then when I walked out, I asked him what happened. He goes, Yamamoto made an error, man. And I was like, oh. And he's like, and then Manny Machado did, I don't remember what he said specifically, but.
0: Maybe he had a sack.
4: He was like, then Manny Machado got a big hit. And I was like,
3: home run,
4: okay. Yeah.
3: So, man, he knows what he's talking about. Does he want to come on the Blue Review next week? He needs to fill some space.
4: I mean, it's a little early for him. You know, we need him to get his 9 to 10 hours of rest every night.
0: Yeah.
4: You know?
3: All right, I get it.
0: Send that kid to the Berge School of Content.
3: That's, seriously, come join us on the Blue Review and learn a little bit. Yeah. That's a good
4: thing. But it was funny. It was like, I was in the shower and I heard him screaming, what? And I was like, whoa. I'm like, well, I guess something must have happened.
3: Has he picked that up from you, the what?
4: Oh, yeah.
3: Oh, I love it.
4: But DePaula, yeah, keep him up, man. Kid's earned it, I think.
3: Well, he needs to stay down right now because there's no space for him, but he will probably still be on the postseason roster because he is a left-handed bat. The only other guy that they want to use as a left-handed bat off the bench would be Dalton Rushing, and he's coming back up.
0: I haven't heard from him in a while.
3: No, but he's going to come back, I think, tomorrow, and he's only going to get a couple at-bats when he does come up, and it's really just he can't play in the field. He can't do anything but hit.
4: Yeah. Do you still got Hunter Fiducia?
3: Yeah, Hunter Fiducia is the backup catcher.
4: I mean, he's done pretty well.
0: There's a guy who's earned a spot.
4: Yeah, I agree.
3: I mean, he's only going to come in case of emergency. Will Smith is playing every game.
4: No, of course. Yeah. But, like, what if something happens?
3: Right. No, yeah. Fiducia is still up. But DePaula right now, the whole point is that he needed to go down to AAA right now because he won't get any at-bats up here right now.
0: No,
4: he's just a September call-up. Right, so he's fine. But, like, I think he's... He can be valuable.
3: Oh, yeah.
4: With that skill set.
3: Yep. And most likely he will make that roster. I've made some arguments for Hye-Sung Kim, and I kind of still believe those arguments. But at the same time, DePaula just brings such a youthful energy that they need.
0: Mm-hmm.
3: Yeah. So Freddie Freeman, he's kind of a little bit on the struggle bus still. He got a couple of hits when we were there on Tuesday, Cappy.
0: Yep.
3: But he grounded into another double play. He struck out badly. He's someone that needs this rest more than anybody, I feel like. He's just been going through it a little bit, and he's very much in pain. His knee is a little bit of a problem because he just is hurt all the time, but he just powers through everything. But they need him to be right. He wasn't great last night, and he still hasn't been great for this month. He lost a lot of power this year. His OPS, his power numbers are completely down. I think he only has like 16 or 17 home runs when he's usually over 20. He's not hitting as many doubles as he has in the past, but I trust him to figure it out when it gets to the postseason.
0: Yep. And he was 0-for-5 last night.
3: Yep.
0: And I got to just think that Dave is looking for the moment where he can give Freddie a little bit of time off before the postseason starts. And so just
4: yeah, he's
0: in
4: not
0: terms
4: looking
0: of,
4: great.
0: Right.
4: Yeah.
0: In terms of the math, you guys mentioned earlier the Padres' magic number to get in is 1, but don't the Dodgers, Berge, isn't it like with their next win, they'll. Is it officially?
3: Their magic number is 1. If Atlanta loses or the Dodgers win one game, so if they don't win tonight, they'll win 1 against the Giants.
0: Right.
3: They are locked into the 2 spot.
0: Right. My point is
4: well,
0: that
4: and
0: once
4: I did
0: they get
4: see
0: locked
4: that,
0: in,
4: the,
0: in time.
4: I always forget that baseball doesn't reseed, that the bracket is locked in. So they're going to face, it looks like based off what they showed yesterday on the broadcast,
3: Braves
4: they're
3: going to
4: face Atlanta or Philly.
3: Yeah.
0: Mm-hmm.
4: Or whoever's in that Philly spot, right? Like whoever ends up in that last
3: sixth spot, yeah.
1: We'll get to Berge's first final thing in about 45 seconds. But Sedano, tell us about our friends at Cadillac of Beverly Hills.
4: Oh, yeah. Listen, man, we've teamed up with one of the finest dealerships in America, Cadillac of Beverly Hills. We know Cadillac. 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
1: Thank you, Sedano. We bring out Berge's organ again for Berge's final things of Berge's three things.
3: This is the third thing. And there's going to be four of these today. Yeah, today is the day where it's on every single show. I'm also going to stay around for
4: Lakers. I think there were four things in the three things.
3: No. Four times.
4: Okay.
3: Yeah, four of these all throughout the show today. I'm also on Lakers Talk tonight with Mike Trudell. So maybe there'll be a fifth.
1: You are?
3: Yeah, he didn't have anybody. He didn't have a producer. Right. He didn't have Geeter. He didn't have Funches. He didn't have DeAndre.
1: Oh, my God.
3: Yeah. So I told him that I would stick around and help him out.
4: Good for you, Berg.
3: So I'm here till 8
4: o'clock. You're a mensch.
0: Team player.
3: That's what I'm talking about.
4: What time is that show on?
3: Six to eight.
0: Team guy.
3: You want to come join us, Sedano?
4: I mean, I should be landing. I don't have any delays. I can, because I don't land in Charlottesville. I have a connection. There's no directs from LAX to Charlottesville.
0: Well, then there are no directs on the planet.
4: No. I mean, unless you're going, like, probably from, like, Charlotte or Atlanta. You know what I mean? Or something like that. Mm-hmm. Yeah, if I land in time, if I land on time... I was supposed to land at 9 Eastern, so once I get settled at the hotel, I can give you guys a whirl.
3: Yeah. Give me a call. Text me. Let me know. We'll call you. All right, the third thing, just really quickly, Tyler Glasnow on the mound versus Nick Pivetta tonight. Nick Pivetta has usually been pretty good against the Dodgers. I'm not sure, Cappy, how has Pivetta been for the most part of the last couple months?
0: I don't know. He's really their best pitcher. I mean, I would say, especially, you know, people look at Pivetta and King, and they say those are their two best guys, and King the other night was just terrible walking in two runs. Oh.
3: King was awful. Robbie Ray, by the way, yesterday was also bad. They had him completely knocked out. 10 hits, 5 walks against that pitching staff, and they still couldn't only score one run.
0: The pitcher of the game, though, for the Padres was the kid Morgan, who came in to replace Ray, because when he struck out Ohtani and he had, he was emoting on his way back in, like, you could just feel the vibe and the energy had gone from one dugout to the other. But Nick Pivetta's good. I mean, he's their top guy. They expected to get Joe Musgrove back this year. It didn't happen. There was a thought that maybe Yu Darvish might still come off the shelf. That obviously did not happen. Padres just don't have enough pitching to stay up with the Dodgers.
3: No, and so Tyler Glasnow on the mound, he has not been great his last couple starts, so hopefully tonight he figures himself out. This is the last one before the postseason. That's three things sponsored by Blue Ice Vodka, pure as the Titans.
1: Thank you.
4: Real quick, Will Smith, I just want to make sure we mention this real quick. Will Smith nominated for the Roberto Clemente Award.
3: Congratulations.
1: That's Sean Will Smith.
4: Major League Baseball, so... one of the highest honors for work in your community, and he is nominated for the Roberto Clemente Award. So there you go, fourth thing for you.
1: Beautiful.
3: Sedano nugget in the three things.
1: Michelle, right. Safe space. Michelle Smallman will join us in 3 minutes from right now. But Cappy, tell us about our friends at the Wellness Company.
0: Yeah, so listen, we were at the game the other night, right? There's 50,000 people there. We're literally sharing tacos. Like, we're passing the taco plate to everybody in our little section there. And so, look, people are touching stuff. Carne asada's falling out. I'm picking it up with my hands. My point is this. You could be getting germs anywhere. Dodger Stadium? Yeah, sure. Why not? Your kids go to school. They bring stuff home. 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
0: Listen, I know this song. 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
5: I know you didn't.
0: But this one I got.
5: 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Before we begin, good morning, Michelle, by the way. I know it is Michelle.
7: Good morning, guys. How you doing?
5: Beautiful. I know it's Michelle's safe space, but today I heard on the show with you and Evan Cohen and Chris Canty that you don't do your expense reports, which I love. Oh, because
8: What? You don't do your expense reports?
5: Cappy is 3 years. Yeah, Scott Kaplan. Cappy is 3 years behind in his expense reports.
0: Yeah. Oh, Michelle, I can't do expense reports. No chance. No way.
8: You're not like paying someone to do this, are you?
7: No, it is just not at the top of my to-do list. It's one of those things where I'm like, ooh, I'm going to collect these receipts. I'm going to take the screenshots of the receipts. Mm-hmm. I'm going to put them in a folder in my phone and email them to my email. And then, you know, we get up early. You guys get up really early too. The show goes on and then I want to get out of there as quick as possible. Mm-hmm. And I never want to sit down and actually use my work computer to do the expense reports. And so then I wait until the deadline and then Noonan will scold me and then I'll finally do it and get my money back.
0: Oh, so you actually do ultimately do it. See, I never do it. I have...
7: You never do it?
0: So here's the thing. Like, let's just say, for example, we have to drive somewhere that's out of the ordinary, and let's just say that I don't know, let's just call it
8: $50. Right, you can put in for mileage, yes.
0: Right, and let's say it was going to be $50 in mileage. I'm like, ugh, I can't do that. So for me to get onto the portal and try and figure out where to do it and then have to actually...
8: You know, you can do that from home, right? You don't need to be at the office to do all that stuff.
0: I know I can do it elsewhere, but I just cannot do it. So listen, I do have a girlfriend, Michelle, that is a CPA. Mm-hmm. And she can do it. So on rare occasions, I might say to her, hey, you know what? I should probably put in for mileage and then she'll do it. But I physically and emotionally have no capability to do

0: an expense report.
1: I travel so much, I have to do it. Like, I have no choice. Now, there are people at the company who pay people to do it for them. That's why I asked that question.
2: I would.
3: Really? So they're like, it's kind of like a push then, right? If you're paying someone to do it, but you're getting the money back, but that's going back to somebody else, what's the point?
1: Well, it depends on how much.
0: Right. Right.
3: Totally. Yeah. Interesting.
0: But I think...
3: I eventually get them done, but we learned... Today, Chris Canty doesn't submit his either, so he's just in the red, totally.
1: Yeah. Well, I have a corporate card, so I have to do it. I don't have any choice in the matter.
0: You have a what?
3: Oh,
0: corporate card? Yeah. Yeah. Yeah, I'm in the red also. I really am. I should probably figure it all out, but I can't do it. What do you get per mile? What is, like, standard in America now for, like, corporate America? What is it? What is a mile? Is it 50 cents? Is it 60 cents? I don't know.
1: I don't know. Bergman, you're the boss, don't you?
0: Yeah, Berg. Berg, what is the story, Bergie? What's the deal?
4: Repeat it for me, Fest.
0: How much is the mile? How much per mile when you put in for expenses?
4: I think it's like 25 or 35 cents a mile, but it's also you has to be from the station to wherever you're going and back to the station.
0: Mm-hmm. That's also nonsense, but whatever.
4: It's not nonsense. Just because you live in San Diego.
0: Oh, it doesn't. I mean,
1: right. You're trying to squeeze the system. Actually, it says the average business travel per mile is 76 cents per mile.
4: Oh, Bert, yeah, there you go. I did not know the number. I just threw out a number.
0: Yeah. Hey, Bert, by the way.
4: 25, 35 cents.
0: Yeah. Bert, sometimes it works in my favor. Think about it like this. If we have a SeaWorld appearance and I have to put in from downtown LA to SeaWorld,
4: don't tell me this, Cappy.
0: My home,
4: don't tell me this,
0: hey,
4: Cappy.
0: That's the rules. Those are the rules.
4: They are, but don't tell me what you're doing.
5: You never do an expense report, so what does it matter?
0: Right, doesn't matter.
1: Sure, he's never submitted one, so what do you care?
5: Now, Michelle, something else that came up on the show today, and we're going to play the audio here, because let's just play the audio here.
6: I just can't believe that Matt Jones called Michelle a New Yorker. Thought she was Midwest Michelle, but whatever.
7: She can't be Midwest Michelle when she lives in New York.
8: I do live here, Pat.
6: I mean, you got to pick one, then. How many places can you claim before you can't keep claiming places?
8: I don't claim New York. I live here.
6: You don't claim New York?
9: You don't claim New York?
6: What are you talking about?
8: I don't say I'm a New Yorker. I live in New York City. I love New York, but I'm a Midwesterner.
6: Okay.
8: I never once said that I'm a New Yorker.
7: But if you're a Midwesterner and you don't plan on going back to the Midwest,
6: I was going
7: to
6: say that. But thank you for doing it. Thank you for doing it. So I didn't have to.
7: You're not.
8: So
1: how long how long have you lived in New York now?
3: 4 years.
1: Nah, you haven't hit the threshold. You got to go
3: at least
1: a decade.
3: 10 years.
1: Yeah. Yep. I'm with you. Got to be a decade before you can claim New York.
5: Cappy, you once worked in New York. What do you think?
0: Yeah, no, I don't think you claim yourself as a New Yorker. I think you've distinguished yourself perfectly. I'm from here, but I live here. And so my whole being is about that place that I grew up at, but I'm here right now.
1: Yeah.
0: So I have no issue with what you said, Michelle. And I think, by the way, everybody's always looking to try and pick something. You know, you got to do this.
1: You don't have to be binary.
0: This. Yes. Yeah. Yes, you don't have to be binary, whatever that means.
3: Thank you, guys. And I totally agree. Not only have I lived in the not only am I born and raised in the Midwest and have lived there the entirety of my life, essentially outside of these 4 years that I've lived in New York City, I think it's the essence of who you are. I am not a New Yorker. I'm not, hey, get out of here. Give me a coffee. Like, that's not me. I'm Midwestern to my core. I could live in New York for over a decade, and I will still never feel like a New Yorker. I will love it here. Right. It will certainly be part of my identity. I will never be anything other than a Midwesterner in my mind.
1: And that's fine.
3: I wear that as a badge of honor.
1: That's totally fine. And I get it. But what I'm saying is the minimum threshold to claim a place to me is 10 years.
0: Mm-hmm. Binary, by the way, according to Webster's Dictionary, something made of two things or parts. Okay, so you see, you got two things. You got the Midwest thing, you got the New York thing. So you're made up of two things. You're binary. Good word, George. Nice job out of you. For me,
1: well, I mean, she's the one that does the vocab. She's the vocab baddie over there.
0: Yeah.
1: You know?
3: Vocab baddie is our word of the day.
0: Yeah. Hey, let me tell you about being baddie tonight, Michelle. My Falcons are about to get their first win of the year over your Packers at Lambeau. What do you think about that?
3: Okay. Instead of worrying about getting a win, why don't you worry about reaching the red zone first?
0: Ooh, that hurt. Wow, that was painful. That was really personal.
1: She's right, though.
0: Wow, that was very personal. Yeah. Well,
3: I'm sorry. It is personal because I was in Atlanta on Sunday for Falcons Panthers. And after what my eyes were subjected to from the Atlanta Falcons on Sunday, it is personal. Yeah. And I know that Michael Penix Jr. is coming back and they're hoping that he can provide that Falcons offense with a bit of a spark. I still don't care. And I don't care that the Packers offensive line is porous and completely banged up, that they have no run game and they're still without Micah Parsons, and the fact that they're very sloppy. If I see one more penalty, I'm going to lose it. Despite all of that, the Packers at home should absolutely handle their business against the Atlanta Falcons and what I witnessed on Sunday out of them.
0: It was very ugly. It was one of the worst games of the, well, may have been the worst performance of the entire weekend. And I don't think that Michael Penix coming back all of a sudden puts the Falcons into like mid-season mode where everybody would be healthy and everybody's, you know, kind of in the groove. This is the kid's first game of the season, so he didn't get any of the preseason games. He hasn't gotten any of the first two regular season games. And look, he probably missed, what, the last 8 or 9 games of last season. So I'm not looking for Michael Penix to come back and be vintage Tom Brady, but he's got to be better than what we've seen so far out of Cooper Rush, who himself was dealing with a back injury and who was like the third string guy who they just barely had put on the roster. And then last week they wound up using some undrafted rookie free agent from a D2 school that's a developmental project for them. So I'm hoping that Michael Penix comes back tonight and we see a better version of the Atlanta Falcons.
3: Oh, yeah. When I said he will provide a spark to the offense, I mean he's going to be better than Jack Strand, who I witnessed on Sunday. And to your point about Michael Penix, yes, he's their best option, but he's coming back from his third ACL. He hasn't played in a long time. And remember, he got cleared for 11-on-11 before the start of the season. Everybody thought maybe he would be trending to start week one, and he was the one that was like, no, I'm not ready yet.
0: Yep.
3: So they kind of reached that push point with him in this return where they both decided, the organization and Michael Penix, like, okay, it's time. But he was hesitant to come back. So I also am like, okay, is this going to be a Bijan Robinson game? That one would think if your quarterback is coming back and you don't want to necessarily use him in that way that you would be heavy on the run game. But Green Bay's been great at stopping the run. They allow just 2.85 yards per carry. Only the Chargers have been better. So I just think any way you slice it, the Packers should have the advantage in this one.
0: Let's go Falcons. Yeah. Need our first win.
1: Michael Penix, by the way, Floridian.
3: Ah.
0: Floridian.
1: Yes. Grew up in Tampa area.
0: Mm-hmm. So he himself does not claim Atlanta?
1: Well, not yet. I mean, maybe if he's there for a long time.
0: Yeah, not Bloomington, Indiana previous? Not.
1: No, I mean, that's like a stop. That's just like a college stop. Yeah. I mean, he was also in Washington, you know what I mean, Seattle. Like,
0: yeah, these are little stops along the way, little speed bumps.
1: Right. Yeah. Grew up in Tampa, the kid.
0: Okay, Floridian, like a Midwesterner. Just happens to be relocated to Atlanta. That's right. Yeah. All right. There you Very go. Good.
1: Smallman, anything else on your safe space docket today before we let you go?
0: Safe space docket.
3: That's pretty good. Okay, so last night, my best girlfriends from college are in New York City right now. Mm. And last night, I took them to Madison Square Garden to see Harry Styles.
1: Oh.
3: And you guys, as we were coming in, you were playing Elvis. And I just want to throw this out there. Is Harry Styles perhaps the Elvis Presley of the modern era? Mm. Like the way he dances, the music, just kind of the lore around him. I'm like, I don't know if that's a safe space combo if we're ready to go there because Elvis is such an omnipresent icon. Yeah. But I was so floored by how talented Harry Styles was last night. And it's just something I want you to chew on.
1: Mm. Yeah, I'll chew on it. How about we'll get back to you next week on that?
0: Is that a residence that he's got at Madison Square Garden? How long is he playing there? Isn't it like a couple of months?
3: 30 shows. Last night was 13 out of 30. Sold out. Packed house at MSG. That's another thing is I'm like, I was looking around that place last night. Young people, older people, women, men. It was just all sorts of demographics that were there to be with him. He does pop. He does kind of soulful, more rock stuff. He did a whole thing with John Coltrane last night and jazz music. He's got some range. I know a lot of people think, oh, Harry Styles, maybe pop star One Direction. He's engaged to Zoe Kravitz. He's just famous. The guy is a talent, and he's a very talented actor.
1: Hey, listen.
3: I don't know. There's just something, you know, too.
1: Justin Timberlake became a huge mega star, right? Like, after a boy band. Why can't Harry Styles is clearly that, too, you know? Mm.
3: That's right. That's right.
0: I'm just saying,
3: think about
0: it. What is that song? Watermelon Sugar High?
3: Watermelon Sugar High.
0: Yeah, it's the only song I know.
1: Well, that was the original song. I think that was his first, like, breakout song, right? As a solo artist?
0: It's a good song.
3: Probably.
0: Still
3: it's a
0: really
3: good one.
0: Song.
3: It's a banger.
0: Oh, banger. You stole my word. I was going to say banger. Gosh darn it.
3: You know what?
1: Gosh darn it is very Midwestern of you, by the way.
0: Come on. Totally. Come on, vocab baddie. I wanted to say banger.
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0: Ooh, I would love to. 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We got the best water. I'm like, isn't it really just, you know, it's good, but is it the best? 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And we're just, we just put tons and tons of water consumed here in our household. 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
5: Thank you, Cappy. 8:04 in the morning. Quack, quack. Beto Durand, the Cisco Kid, just walked in. He's going to be with us later on. But coming up next, in 3.5 minutes from right now, Cappy, I look at this. Rams, 2.5-point favorites Sunday night.
0: Don't like it.
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10: 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Rams looking to get their second win of the season in what many would think might be a Super Bowl preview in February. Will they do it behind Matthew Stafford, who's coming off one of his better games in quite some time? 4 touchdowns, 327 yards against the New York Giants on Monday Night Football. And, of course, that Rams running game absolutely fantastic as well. Kyren Williams, 12 carries, 85 yards, including a 20-yarder as well. And Blake Corum, nearly identical. 12 carries, 79 yards with an 18-yarder as well. The team runs for 163 yards, a two-pronged attack through the air and on the ground, now headed to Denver. With Thursday's Rams Report, I'm Travis Rogers.
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0: 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When she can't be
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0: Right.
1: But Billy Joel tells all the stories of how he wrote these songs and what was going on in his life at the time. And I don't know about you guys. First of all, I love Billy Joel, but I can listen to any artist tell the stories about where they were in their life and why they wrote their songs. I love it, man. I think it's a great channel.
2: I skip that all the time.
3: I have not.
1: Oh, really?
2: Yeah.
3: I have not taken up the Billy Joel channel. I don't feel like I'm a big enough Billy Joel guy. I have Springsteen channel and the Pearl Jam channel.
1: Right. I use the Pearl Jam channel, too, which I also love listening to those guys. You know, when Stone Gossard is hosting and he's telling you stories about what was going on. By the way, Pearl Jam this Sunday night at Ohana Fest in Dana Point, which I have not organized anything around, but
3: are you we'll going?
1: See. Don't plan on it. Contemplating, you know?
3: All right. Our picks against the spread in just a moment. Pats, Jags, Chargers, Bills, Ravens, Cowboys, Raiders, Saints, Rams, Broncos. That's all ahead. But first, Caffey, tell us about Damon Lyons and our friends at Seller's Advantage.
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3: 8:11 in the morning on a Thursday. Quack, quack. Producer Jorge, give me that NFL music, sucker. It is time for our week 3 picks against the spread. Bergie, why don't you tell us how it is all shaken out?
2: So as of right now, the
4: Cappy's
2: total
4: in the lead.
2: Cappy is now in the lead. He has 21 points. In second is Sedano with 12 points, even despite getting the 0 last week. I'm in third with 11. Morales and Briones are tied with 8.
3: Oh, man.
2: Wait, no. Excuse me?
3: I'm in last place.
2: No, you're in last. Yeah. Briones has 8 and Morales has 6. That 8 and the 6 look
1: that
2: the same.
1: Pathetic.
3: Last year at this time, I was number 1, and now I may not get out of last place.
1: Seriously. And Carlo, can you please make sure you tweet this out to everybody? Because I'm going to bury people this week.
2: Oh, yeah. You're going to use that dado data, aren't you?
4: Now you're going to go 0 first.
3: Yeah, why are you saying that?
4: We're bragging.
1: Right. He's going to go back to 0 right. Again. Right. You guys are going to just bury me next.
3: Yeah, Sedano, before we pick, I got to ask your advice.
1: Yeah.
3: Do I go bold now or hold up?
2: Too early.
1: It's way too early, man. It's a long season. Long season.
2: Go with what you feel, man. Just do it.
1: Hey, Chris, listen. If this were an NFL football game and it were 21-6 at the end of the first quarter, the game is still, there's a long way to go. So you're only down by 2 scores.

0: You're good.
1: All right.
2: All right.
1: Let's begin. Take it away, Bergie.
2: All right. Game number one, Pats at Jags. The Jags are 2.5-point favorites. Cappy, where are we starting?
0: I'm going to go with the road dog. Ooh. Here. I'm going to go with the Patriots. I mean, just there's a lot of data that tells you that Jacksonville's defense is not really that good. They're ranked number 29 in the league. They give up 6 yards per play. Something tells me the defending AFC champs on the road getting points. I'll take the Patriots, and that's my 3.
3: Right. See, I'm going to go the other way. I'm going to go the Jags, and that's my 5. I'm going to, you know, you're the data guy. I mean, the Jags injury report is clean. Meanwhile, New England missing 3 defensive players, and other players have been limited in practice. So I'm going to go with Jags. I think the Jags bounce back after a tough loss out in Denver. Drake May has been a disaster throwing the football and coughing it up and creating turnovers for his team. So I'm going to go Jags. That's my 5.
0: Didn't you have the Jags last week as your 5?
3: Yeah, and I'm going back to the Jags.
0: It's a lot of Jag confidence. I like it.
2: It's still early, Cappy. You know?
0: Yeah, I know.
2: Still early.
0: No, I like it.
2: Morales.
3: I mean, Drake May's thrown, he's put the ball in harm's way a lot this year.
1: Listen, sometimes when it is snowing outside or it's bad conditions on the road, what do? You follow a big rig. They'll direct you because they can see above it all. They can see above the storm. Sedano's going to be my big rig this week.
2: Oh, you're just going to follow him, aren't you?
1: I'm going to line up my car right behind Sedano's big rig. He's got a big Peterbilt for me. I will take the Jaguars, and that is my 5.
0: Oh my goodness.
2: See, I'm not liking the way this is going now because Cappy went against everybody and everything last week and went undefeated. But I am going against you again, Cappy. I'm going with the Jacksonville Jaguars, mostly because of Drake May. I'm playing fantasy. People are dropping Drake May in fantasy leagues right now. That's how bad it's getting for Drake May. So I am going to take the Jacksonville Jaguars as well, but that's my 3. Brionis.
4: Jags at my 2.
2: Jags. Oops, we're falling
0: by
2: the same
0: myself.
2: Pat. We're
0: sa- by
2: falling
0: myself.
2: The same pat.
0: God, I hope it goes
2: week.
0: That way.
2: All right, now it's time for the San Diego Chargers and the Buffalo Bills. The Buffalo Bills are 7.5-point favorites at home. Sedano, where are you going?
3: It's a lot of points, man.
2: It is a lot of points.
3: You know, and the Chargers have been embarrassed 2 weeks in a row. Usually, this is where you make if you don't make a stand here, even at. A competitive game, I think, can go a long way for them. They desperately need the win, but at the very least, they need one that is close. So I'm going to take the Chargers, not overly confident because, you know, Josh Allen is awesome. So I'll take the Chargers, but that's only my 2.
2: All right, Morales, are you following Sedano again?
3: Big rig.
1: Well, not only will I follow the rig, Sedano and I are known to sometimes work together to strangle somebody else. I will take the San Diego Superchargers of Costa Mesa, but I will make it my 4.
3: And El Segundo now.
1: And El Segundo.
3: Cappy saw their facility the other day, apparently.
0: What a waste of money. What a giant waste of money that place is. I mean, if you're going to go 0-2 to the Cardinals and the Raiders at your home, I mean, why even have a multi-billion dollar facility?
2: Yeah,
0: so trained in a high school.
2: So for me, I obviously hate the Chargers as well as you, Cappy. But their offense looks absolutely like a mess. Their defense is actually pretty good.
3: The Bills' defense is not very good. So there is that.
2: So yeah, there is that too. But the offense, the Chargers' defense is good. I also love the Buffalo Bills' offense. It's moving along really well with James Cook running all over the field like he did last year. Looks like he's just picking up where he left off. Josh Allen has been amazing. He's getting Dalton Kincaid involved as well. So he's getting a lot of guys involved. I like the Buffalo Bills. I'm taking the Bills, and that's my 4. A lot of points. I'm going. I don't like these games.
3: For people to know, Buffalo's defense allowed 31 points in each game and over 5.5 yards of play, which ranks 27th in the league.
2: Yeah, that Charger offense is a mess.
0: But they're going against a Charger offense that loves to turn the ball over.
2: Yep. They fumbled 6 times against the Raiders last week and threw 2 interceptions. I mean, it's the offense is crazy. All right, Brionis, what you got?
4: Bills at 3.
2: Buffalo at 3. All right, Cappy.
0: So
2: what does the Dato data say?
0: I don't know. I haven't spoken to Dato about this game in particular.
1: We'll talk to him at 8:30.
0: Yeah, but here's the thing. Buffalo last week was my 5, and they beat the Lions by 10, as I recall. I think it was 41-31 was the final score. So the Chargers are a mess. They do have a problem turning the ball over. They've got to go cross-country. They're playing in this new stadium where the crowd is nuts. I'm going to take the Bills again. I'm going to ride the Bills. And that's my 5.
2: Ooh, so you one-upped me there. All right, the next game, we have the Ravens -3.5 on the road in Dallas. Morales, you can't follow.
3: By the way, they're not playing Dallas. They're playing in Brazil.
0: Yeah.
1: Oh, well, that changes everything.
0: That does change a lot.
2: But they're playing the Cowboys. But so the Cowboys are
3: they're
2: the home team.
3: They're playing in Estadio Macarena.
2: Oh,
3: sí, okay. Macarena.
2: I did not look at that. But yes, yeah, so Morales, Ravens, -3.5 in Macarena.
1: You know what Lamar Jackson likes to do? He likes to follow a big rig named Josh Allen a lot. And in Brazil, we will take the Dallas Cowboys, and that is my three.
2: Your three. All right. I'm with you on that. I'm going with the Dallas Cowboys, too. I know they lost to the Giants in week one. They looked better, and Dak Prescott looked better at quarterback. I can't really trust the Cowboys usually, but I am going with the Cowboys. I don't trust Lamar in these types of games. I'm going Dallas, and that's my two. Briones.
4: Give me the Ravens at four.
2: At four?
4: Yeah.
2: We have differences.
4: And Rio.
2: Cappy.
0: Ravens last week lost to the Saints. It was a bad loss. They got a rebound. I don't like the game. I don't like the line. I'll take the Ravens. Don't feel overly confident about it. I'll make that my one.
2: And Sedano.
3: Yeah, Dallas Cowboys can't stop the run. King Henry's going to go off, and Lamar's going to go off. They're going to win this game, I would say, fairly comfortably. But the 3.5 is where you got me. See, because this game is actually at 3, but you want to do a half here. You're putting an extra half on the Ravens because you don't want to tie.
2: I had it at 3.5. That's fine.
3: But yeah. I'm seeing the number at 3, but that's fine. We go 3.5. We're going to do half on everything. So 3.5, I'm going to take the Ravens, but because of the hook, I'm going to go and give it my 3.
2: Your 3. Okay. All right. Raiders, Saints. My Las Vegas Raiders versus the Saints. The Saints are at home, and they are 3.5-point favorites. Tyler Shuck has looked really good. The offense has looked really good. I actually kind of like the Saints this year, but I have to go with the Raiders. I think they've been playing really well. Their defense has looked really good. The offense is really starting to come together. Kirk Cousins has 3 touchdowns in both games. I think and Ashton Jeanty has a bounce-back game from what he did last week. I'm going with the Las Vegas Raiders, and that's my 5. Briones.
4: Give me the
3: wow, thing. That's that your one. Five?
2: That's my 5. I didn't like any other games, and so I was trying to figure out where I wanted to put things, and I just went with 5. Briones.
4: Saints, 1.
2: Saints, 1. New Orleans, 1. And Cappy.
0: Hate the line, obviously. 3.5. Saints with a huge win. We just talked about it a second ago over Baltimore last week. Raiders got the vibe, though. But now they got to go on the road. The Superdome can rock. There's a stat that Tyler Shuck, while leading the Saints, is now 8-0 against the spread in his last 8 games. Everything points to the Saints covering and maybe even winning. But I'm on this Raider bandwagon, but not real confident. So I'll take the Raiders, and that's my 2.
2: Your 2. All right, Sedano.
3: Raiders 1.
2: Whoa, let's time out on that.
0: You're taking the Raiders?
3: Yeah. It's the hook.
2: Explain.
3: The hook?
2: That's it? It's just the hook.
3: It's the hook.
2: Wow.
0: God, okay. If the Raiders start 3-0, they'll match their win total from
3: the
0: year
3: ago. Yeah, but they may not start 3-0. They could still lose by 3, and we all win.
2: Yeah, that's true. All right, Morales, finish it off.
1: I can't do it. Come on.
0: Come on, Big Rig.
1: JT the Hack cannot start 3-0.
2: This has nothing to do with him.
1: I did it for you, JT the Brick. For you, Bergie, because we got to get the mention in. I will take the Saints, and that is my 1, to blow apart the Raiders and end this nightmare of the Raiders not losing.
2: You keep going against the Raiders.
0: Come on, Raiders.
2: You keep doing it. It's going to
0: burn. Come on, Raiders.
2: All right, last game. Rams, Broncos. Rams, 2.5-point favorites in Denver at Mile High. I don't think it's called Mile High anymore, but either way, it's Mile High.
3: Invesco Field, I believe.
0: At Mile High, right.
2: Yeah, it's still there. But Briones. Rams are 2.5-point favorites in Denver. What you got?
4: I'll take the Rams on my 5. That's the only spot I have left.
2: Rams 5. Ooh. Kepi.
0: I think the Rams win the game. I think that they got right last week. I think that Denver also, you know, has looked pretty solid in their win against Jacksonville, their loss against Kansas City. But I still got to go with the Rams. I'm going to take the Rams. That's my 4.
3: I'm also taking the Rams as my 4. Denver's running game is a bit suspect with a couple of injuries, so I think the Rams win here.
2: Morales.
1: It hurts me to do this because I'll have to eat it on the Rams postgame show.
0: You're kidding me.
1: I will take the Broncos, and that is my 2.
0: What's the rationale there?
1: Puka's not going to be, if he even plays.
0: Puka's probably not going to
3: play.
1: He might play, but he's not in great shape. Sean McVay said it yesterday with Mason and Ireland. He said we got a long way to go with him.
0: Mm-hmm.
1: I think the travel. I also think, again, Broncos have been looking decent. I just

0: I feel it in my bones on this one.
1: All right, I'm with you. I am going with the Rams also. It's only my one. That's all I have left. But I'm not confident at all with it because of the Puka Nacua part of it. Devontae Adams was great last week, but can he do that week in and week out again?
2: I think he can. Mm-hmm. I think he can.
3: I do, too.
2: I do. And by the way,
1: he was that guy, but can he still be that guy? Well,
2: I think he can be. I think he can be. And I also think the emergence of Terrence Ferguson, I mean, obviously they've got a lot of really good tight ends, but Ferguson is the guy that's the future. And I think that, you know, you're starting to see him be more involved. To be honest with you, I probably should have taken this as my five, but I'll keep it at my four. But I love the Rams this weekend.
1: Yep, I have the Rams, and that's my one. And that is your picks against the spread for week three.
0: By the way, I want the Rams to win. I just want them to win by 1 point.
3: Real quick.
1: Or two.
3: Or two,
0: yeah. I guess, yes.
3: So, Cappy, I mentioned yesterday that Oregon and USC is a monster matchup for playoff implications.
2: Must win for both teams.
3: Yes. So right now, ESPN has put out its college football playoff picture, basically, right? Like the percentage chance to make it. So, you know, at the top, you got Texas, 85%, Notre Dame at 81%, Miami at 78%, Georgia 75%, Ohio State 68%, and so on and so forth, right? So USC and Oregon currently at 21%. Now, again, a lot of this is based on schedule. There's a lot of swing games, et cetera, et cetera. But this is already a huge swing game because both teams are at 21%.
2: Mm-hmm. Look, I think that Oregon had their early season wake-up call with the loss at Oklahoma State. That was unexpected. To go on the road and lose to an unranked team, very, very unexpected. Then you turn around Oregon and you get a tune-up game. You get a get-right game where you score 84 points against Portland State. And honestly, guys, 84 points is insanity. 84-0. Like, poor Portland State couldn't even get in field goal range, you know? 84-0. So I would say that Oregon 2 weeks ago, terrible. Last week, they just beat up on a scrimmage. And now they probably worked on getting a lot of what went wrong against Oklahoma State right against Portland State, even though they're like not even a competitor. But as for USC, I know they've moved up in the polls, George, but I'm not impressed. You'll have to excuse me. San Jose State, you don't know anything. Fresno State, still don't really learn anything. Louisiana shouldn't even be on the same field, and they scored 30 points, and you can argue all day long about who they took out and who was available. The Rutgers game scares me. The fact that, yes, I got it. They traveled cross-country. I'll give you that. But Rutgers is terrible. And they kept that game, I'll call it, competitive-looking. I am very worried about USC in this game, but it's a must-win for both. If you're Oregon and you lose, you're toast. You're done. If you're SC and you lose, the problem is the schedule, and the problem is that Oregon has already lost to an unranked team. Must-win game for SC. And George, you can sell me all day long on the future schedule, Penn State, Ohio State, and how SC could still climb back into the playoff picture. But if you can't beat Oregon at home, the likelihood of you beating Ohio State at home is very slim.
3: So Lincoln Riley was asked about just kind of where the program is and the trajectory of the program as this game looms, et cetera. And, you know, all the challenges they've faced in going into his fifth year, right? Like the ups and the downs, et cetera. And he had some interesting quotes, I thought. He said, frankly, I think that's why they needed somebody like me. This wasn't going to turn around without some bumps along the way, especially just how scrutinized and the expectations are at a place like this. No matter what the roster is, no matter what you inherit, no matter what the facilities are, no matter how aligned it is, the world doesn't give a bleep. And that's okay. That's fine. I knew that. I'm not asking for anybody's sympathy, but I think that's why they needed or maybe wanted someone that had been through it and done it at a big place and they could stay steady. I just think it's what we needed, and I think that's why we're headed the way we're headed.
2: Yeah, well, which way are we headed? We're going to know more Saturday because this is one of the biggest games in Lincoln Riley's USC coaching career so far because you had the number one recruiting class and you've already seen some of these young kids perform. George, you brought up the other day about how quarterback play in college is so different because of the way kids play in high school. Think about these receivers that have already made a contribution. The tight end position is already a grown man at 18 or 19 years old as a freshman. This defensive end that they got, this kid out of New Jersey, looks like freaking Joey Bosa. He's like 19 years old. So you've got this number one recruiting class. You've got a quarterback that's in his third year as a starter. You've got a coach who's in his fifth year as the leader of this program. the time for USC, if they're for real, if they're going to fulfill what you predicted, which is that they'll make the playoff, the time is this Saturday against Oregon at home.
3: Well, actually, I thought you would say the time is now because they have a bunch of billboards around town that say the time is now. But
2: right, and if you're going to advertise that, and if you're going to put that out there that the time is now, then guess what, Jack? The time is now. You hear that?
3: You should read Paolo Ughetti, his article on ESPN.com. It's on the front page of the college football section of ESPN.com. It's a really good read and insight into what that conversation with Lincoln Riley was like this week.
2: I will read it immediately.
0: 8:28 in the morning. By the way, you'll hear USC Oregon coverage begins at 2:30 p.m. right here on your home of the Trojans, ESPN LA, on Saturday. Let me tell you about my friends at Wild Fork Foods. You know my Wild Fork meat brother is a USC Trojan legend, the great Sua Kravitz. Oh, Sua!
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0: 8:33 in the morning. The Sedano and Cap Morning Show on a Thursday. Lakers fans, we're getting closer to a new season. Mike Trudell has the latest on the purple and gold. Tonight at 6 p.m. on ESPN LA 710, the all-new ESPN LA app. And on YouTube, it's Lakers Talk tonight. And apparently, Bergie's going to be with them, too. Cappy, on this day in 1991, the album Nevermind, a legendary album, was released by Nirvana. This, of course, was on it. Craig Dato, Dato Data, the Sports Injury Central preview of the week in just a moment. But Shidano, tell us about our friends at Daisy Dips, please.
3: Yeah, absolutely. 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
0: Thank you, Sedano. 8:34 in the morning. 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
3: 6-1 last week.
0: Yeah, he had a bad week one, but week two, he came back.
2: Yeah,
0: and he joins us now.
2: Yeah, Craig, last week, 6-1. Nice work.
15: And wait George, Bad week one, 2-2. Not bad.
0: I mean, it wasn't great.
15: Not bad. Okay. I'm sensitive. I'm very sensitive over here. You know, so 6-1. So we're in a game here where anything over 52.5% is considered really good. 6-1 doesn't happen very often. So, yeah, I got to take a victory lap and really enjoy it because here comes week three. Let's go.
2: Yeah, but last week, the three-star picks.
3: Make sure you're looking at that watch Chris keeps telling you have that you don't have, okay? Yeah, just make, keep you're doing that.
2: but the three-star picks, when you guys give out three-star picks, those are the ones, George, that I jump all over. Last week, when it was the Thursday night game and the Bills were playing the Lions, and I said to Craig, I go, who do you guys like? He said, we love the Bills. It's a three-star play. That's why I played him at my five last week. I also bet on the on the Bengals last week because they were getting 2.5 points, so I won both of those games. I'm still not ready to bet on the Jets as a three-star, but you guys hit it and you guys won. So nice work out of you guys.
15: Here's the deal about when the system comes up with teams that aren't very good. Yeah, you got to swallow hard, but often in those cases you get points. And when you get points in the NFL, it's a wonderful thing. I mean, look at the Jets last week. We got 3.5 points. They lost by 3. It's like, oh, my God, we won. So it's getting points is a wonderful thing. And my picks for you guys this week, both games, we're going to get points. So I'm excited about it.
2: All right. Well, then what are they? Because listen, you got to understand me and Sedano. We kind of, in a fun way, root against each other, you know. And you're my guy. You know, Sedano, he's going to be critical. He's going to watch. He's going to pay attention very carefully as to how you guys do. So I'm rooting for you guys to have a big year. So
3: yeah,
2: Craig,
3: I'm rooting for him. I'm just rooting against you, Kevin.
2: Right. That's it. No, that's true.
15: Wait, do you think I can win? Do you think I can win George over with a couple of good weeks?
3: Oh no, you can. You absolutely can win me over. I'm rooting against him because he roots against me harder than anything else in life. He'd rather me lose than him win.
2: Right.
3: So
2: that's
3: because of that, that's where we're at. This has nothing to do with you.
2: Right. Like Craig, just to give you an example.
15: Do you think I can win, George? Do you think I can win you over with like compliments and stuff? Like I've never.
3: No, I don't need compliments. I don't need compliments.
15: Well,
3: listen,
15: tell you what a great
3: 6-1
15: job.
3: That's how you win me over.
15: But, George, you did a great job on that Cal-Syracuse game you did the other day.
3: I appreciate that. But that flattery, unfortunately, I'm not Cappy. Flattery will get you nowhere.
2: No, I try. I try and do flattery to get me places. But it is true. I mean, Craig, just to give you an example of how me and Sedano root against each other, Sedano predicted that USC was going to make the playoff. And while I would love for USC to make the playoff, The only reason I hope they don't make the playoffs is that he's wrong. Like, that's how we root against each other.

0: So I'm rooting for Sports Injury Central to have a monster year. And I think George is too, but he's rooting for me to be wrong. So that's how we do things.
1: All right.
0: So what do you got for three stars?
2: Well, he said he didn't look at your stuff this week before making his picks, so I feel like I'm in good shape.
0: Yeah.
1: All right. All right, guys. We ready for this? I'm going to lead with a three-star. Here we go. Indy getting two at home over Houston. Mm. So Indy is one of only seven teams in the NFL right now with a sick health score of over 90. They're 90.71. So they're really healthy. The only injury is wide receiver Alec Pierce. He's going to be out. That's it. Houston, on the other side, we talked about this last week, only five teams in the NFL have a sick score in the 70s, and Houston's one of them. Just like last week, all three starting wide receivers are out. Oof. In addition, the right guard is out. The right tackle is out. And on the defensive side of the ball, two linebackers are out. So they are a mess. The differential in health scores is 11.9. You got to take Indy at home getting points. I love points. Let's go,
2: home
1: Indy.
2: Dog. Yeah.
1: Home dog. Home dog. That's way healthier. We got to do this, guys. That's why it's a three-star.
0: Yeah, 11.9 health differential, that Indy's one of the healthier teams in the league, and Houston is one of the lesser healthy teams in the league, and the differential is 11.9, and you're getting points for a home team? I'm jumping all over Indy. Okay.
2: All right, what do you got? What's next?
1: I got another one. Tennessee getting three on the road at the New York Giants. Now, this is a two-star. So we all know about Jackson Dart. He's out. The quarterback situation for the Giants is in limbo. Are they going to trade? Is it Jameis Winston? We don't know. But the other problems are that the left tackle and the wide receiver three are out. But a lot of people don't realize how messed up the New York Giants defense is as well. The left defensive end is iffy to play, and their top two cornerbacks are out. So overall, the New York Giants' sixth score is 79.69. Tennessee only has one little injury. One cornerback is out. So they're a very healthy 91.16. Am I excited about taking Cam Ward? No, I'm not. I'm nervous about it. But an 11.47 differential just can't be ignored. Getting 3 points. Let's go, Titans.
0: See, this is where I have a hard time, George. Like, am I ready to put money on a team that I think is so bad in the Tennessee Titans? But on the other hand, we all saw Jackson Dart go down. I don't think anybody feels overly confident in Jameis.
2: Yeah, and the Giants kind of stink. They weren't great with Jackson Dart, in my opinion. Like, they're okay. But they are 0-5 without Jackson Dart in games that he's already missed in his young career.
0: Craig, what's the line on the Giants-Tennessee game that you're playing? Because I have it right now as the Giants favored by 3. What is the number you're playing?
1: 3. Same nine, okay. Same line. Right. So we're getting 3 with Tennessee.
0: Okay.
1: Yep.
0: Just want to make sure. Okay.
1: So while I'm at it, guys, call me crazy. If anybody wants to bet props, the passing number for Cam Ward is 185 yards. I mean, he's not good. But the Carolina O-line is really healthy, and his wide receivers are healthy. Meanwhile, the New York Giants secondary, as I mentioned, is decimated. Come on, Cam. It's only 185 yards. Let's go. I mean, I don't usually play overs, but I think you got to take a look at Cam Ward this week for passing yards.
0: Okay, you said Carolina's line is healthy. Did you mean Tennessee?
2: You mean Tennessee.
0: Sure.
2: You meant Tennessee.
1: Yeah. Oh, I'm sure. Sorry. My bad. Yeah, Tennessee's line is healthy.
0: Okay,
1: got it.
0: George, what do you think? Can
1: another
0: Cam
1: bad
0: Ward...
1: team. I got him confused with another bad team.
2: Yeah, I mean, yes. they're a we bad team. But, you know, look, I think Cam Ward is like a very typical first overall pick where you go to a crappy team and there's not much he can do, and he tries to do too much, and that's where he gets himself in trouble. I think that's the only way this thing can go south for them, because I do agree that Tennessee's going to win the game, personally. But, yeah, but I could see where Cam Ward can get in his own way.
0: But Craig, listen, if you're going to give out props on players, we play Prize Picks. So obviously, if you're going to give us Cam Ward for more than 185 and a half passing yards, we have to combine that with something else. What else can we do?
1: Okay, in the Jets game, we like the Jets game as well. They're playing against Detroit. Detroit, as we know, can score points, but their secondary is in shambles. Quarterback one is out. Their free safety is out. Their strong safety, all out. So this should be a big day for Geno Smith. Garrett Wilson is his number one target, and the number on Garrett Wilson is only 61 yards. I think Garrett Wilson against a really bad Detroit secondary can easily go over on that.
0: All right, let me review this real quick. You've got a three-star play, Indy plus 2.5, because they've got almost a 12-point better six score, Sports Injury Central.
1: You know what, Scott,
0: score.
1: I got to stop you right there. That that number has come down to 2, so we got to be honest about that.
0: That's good.
1: And it looks like it's leaning towards 1.5 even.
0: Okay.
1: So hurry up and get down.
0: Okay. And then a two-star play is Tennessee getting 3 at the New York Giants. That three-star is Indy. And the two-star is Tennessee, right?
1: Correct.
0: Okay. And then player props. Cam Ward, more than 185 yards passing. And Garrett Wilson, more than 61 yards receiving.
1: Yes, sir.
0: Okay, we'll play that on Prize Picks. Okay, man. Let's go make some money. Now, Craig, me and Sedano got all these people that listen. They all want to make money. Okay? I'm going to send them to you, Sports Injury Central, SIC, sixscore.com. But you tell us. What's the offer for everybody listening?
1: Okay, so here's the deal. I know a lot of your San Diego followers know me from over the years, but your LA people don't know who the hell I am, don't know what SIC is. What the hell is this guy talking about? I want to give him a free week. Come in, check it out, look at our picks, look at our data, see if you like it, kick the tires. 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
0: So last week you guys were 6-1. You're giving away your picks this week.
1: Yes, absolutely. I just want people to check it out. I mean, I know I'm new on your station, so I want them to, go, like I say, go kick the tires.
0: Okay. All right. The promo code is ESPN, sick, S-I-C. 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Dato's giving you a free week, George. And he's given us Indy and Tennessee as a three-star and a two-star. Let's win some money this weekend. I won big last weekend. Feeling pretty good about myself.
2: Right. Yeah, you should.
1: Maybe if I have another big week, I'm buying another watch. That's all there is.
3: Well, listen,
2: there you go.
3: I'm ready. I'm ready. I'll help you pick it out, brother.
2: Craig, listen, Morales, if you listen to this guy, he keeps going 6-1, you're going to be able to buy your own watch.
3: I don't wear watches anymore. I'm an Apple Watch guy, but I'll buy one just for Dato.
0: Buy a new Whoop.
3: All right.
2: Exactly. You get a new Whoop.
3: Craig Dato, Sports Injury Central. Dato, have a great weekend. Enjoy the football. We'll talk to you next week.
1: Thanks, guys. Appreciate it. See ya.
2: Yes, sir.
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3: Cappy, you're the MC on this thing. You better get the website right every week.
0: Yeah, I know. I better. 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
2: Wait, you're the MC too?
3: Yeah,
0: I guess
3: pretty
0: so.
3: Much.
0: Yeah. Mm-hmm. Me and Kobe Walsh, my partner.
3: Craig Dato. Kobe's in Italy right now. Craig Dato on the Hard Rock Casino Telephone Hotline. Sedano, travel safe. We love you.
2: Wait, let's just do Jacob real quick.
3: Wait, tell us about Jacob and Ronnie.
2: Yeah, listen, you were doing everything right, heading to work, running an errand, or just making your way through an ordinary day in L.A., and then another driver ran a red light, okay? 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
3: All right.
0: By the way, that was very funny, George, that you and me aired each other out to Dato about how we root against each other to be wrong.
3: Listen,
0: I love it.
3: Week one was rough for him. Week two was great. Come from behind kind of guy. So let's see how week three is.
2: Yep, let's do it.
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3: Better Duran, the Cisco Kids in here. 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
13: Tender. 8:51, good morning. Tender. When you hear Jackson Brown talking about tender is the night, you think of Beto Duran. Tender. Beto likes it tender, and he likes nighttime when it's tender.
14: I had a beautiful tender filet mignon at Astros the other night. And then Dodger game last night. Beautiful time. Hi, Kathy. Hi, Morales.
13: Good morning. Beto Duran, the school kid, is here. We'll get ready for him in the digital hour. But first, let me tell you about my friends about sucking on the tap.
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15: Yeah.
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0: severance warranty limitations apply. We got a few moments here with Beto Duran, and then we'll get ready for the digital hour, top of the hour, the Rich Eisen Show terrestrially on the app and on YouTube. Sedano and Cap and Dr. Robert Clapper at 9:05 this morning. Beto, good morning.
1: Good morning. Good morning. These microphones sound really good.
2: Don't they sound nice? 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Beto, listen how deep you sound.
1: Man,
2: sounds smooth.
1: Yeah, these headphones are legit too.
3: I hear your breathing.
1: Yeah, you hear everything here, man. Yeah,
0: why are you breathing so hard?
1: I'm not. It's just finally the microphones work.
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1: Oh, you guys are good. You guys are good. It's fun driving in the morning and listening to you guys. It's pretty good.
0: Well, how are you listening?
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1: 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Those used to be the comedy channels. I don't know where they went, but I was listening to Adam Schein at 6 o'clock, and then I heard you guys on Sirius 95, and my beautiful 4Runner that I'm driving from Arthur's Toyota.
2: Oh, I'm telling you, getting onto Sirius XM and having that channel position 95, where you've got 94 is WFAN in New York.
1: Mm-hmm.
2: 95 is ESPN Los Angeles. So they've given you the two biggest radio stations in the two biggest markets to back. And then they get you into like Boston, Philadelphia, other places that are considered like legendary sports radio stations. But I'm telling you, Beto, I've already heard from a ton of our listeners, getting onto Sirius was one of the greatest things that have ever happened to us.
1: Yep.
2: Because it gives that many more people access to what we do.
1: And shout out to my friends who have the Tesla, who don't have the AM, and now they can hear us. And by the way, XM, I was listening to Mad Dog the other day. Oh, let me tell you something. Oh, he's so good.
0: I can't wait for next summer when it's the summer of Schwanz on Sirius XM.
2: Oh, right, think about how clear that's going to be.
0: Meanwhile, tell us about our friends at Prize Picks, Cappy.
2: Yeah, listen, Prize Picks right now, I'm going to just give you what our boy Dato just gave us. Listen, I'm playing Cam Ward for more than 185.5 passing yards this weekend on Tennessee. And I'm playing the New York Jets for more than 61.5 passing yards for Garrett Wilson. 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
0: 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Jordan DeMarco and JB Wong for the Rams. 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
10: Listen, we once did a Monday Night Football game in San Francisco. We got done. We went to some Chinese restaurant out near the airport somewhere. And he was like, I'll take the egg foo young. I'll also have the shrimp fried rice. In fact, make that the special fried rice. If you could also bring the beef and broccoli, that would be great. Kurt Warner, what do you think about this order? Like, it was just like that. So I could see Kevin Harlan getting done and being like, that beef and broccoli has really upset my stomach. You know?
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10: And I'm going to admit this to you guys, okay? I shouldn't admit it because I don't even want to admit it to myself because it's disgusting. Right. But I'm going to admit it anyway.
11: Okay.
10: I walked yesterday afternoon down to the Jersey Mike's here in downtown L.A.
11: Yeah.
10: Okay, not far from here.
11: Yeah.
10: And I got a giant Jersey Mike's sandwich yesterday.
11: A giant. Wow.
10: Make no mistake what I'm talking about here. Sometimes you get a little mini. You're like, I'm not that hungry. You know, I have a little mini. I had a giant.
11: Not even a regular.
10: No, a giant.
11: Regular's pretty big.
10: Yeah, but a giant is two regulars.
11: No, I know.
10: And it's four minis.
11: No, I know.
10: Okay? And I rocked this thing, dude.
12: Right. Wait a minute, did you eat the whole giant in one sitting?
10: Oh, my God. One sitting. It was a number seven.
11: Oh,
10: so
11: yeah.
10: Turkey probe, Mike's way.
11: Yeah, that's Mateo's order.
10: Throw on a little jalapeno.
11: He doesn't like tomatoes, though.
10: I scoop the bread.
11: Yeah.
10: I'm a bread scooper.
11: Just a little. You're saving, like, I don't know, 15, 20% of the carbs.
10: And hey, you know what? Pretty good. I'm on a diet, right?
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11: You're the widow on the radio. No.
10: Giant Mexican, you know, horn section. 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
25: 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The Sedano and Cap Morning Show is on this Thursday, the 24th of September, 2026. 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Shidano is on a flight now. And Beto, good morning.
0: Buenos dias, everybody.
25: 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Proudly serving SoCal for over 150 years. Don't miss that at 10:30 a.m. this morning. But we got Beto here. We're going to rattle the snake with Beto.
0: Let's go.
1: Yeah. Rattle that snake. Rattle it. That's right. Hey, Chris, you play that open where I talk about having a giant Jersey Mike's sandwich?
25: Yes.
1: So,
0: a large?
25: No, like, a giant.
0: It's a giant?
25: Yeah.
0: For who? You and who?
1: Me.
0: No.
3: Giant is a lot. It's a lot of food.
0: That's a lot
3: of bread. Captain.
25: By the way, guess what? Trudell is a Jersey Mike's guy, but he walked in yesterday while he was doing Mason Ireland. Mm-hmm. First of all, he had these little shorts on. He was showing. He was showing Bergie and I like.
3: Hey, what do you think? What do you think of the shorts?
25: Yeah, do you think that I can wear these shorts in? I'm like, yeah, at home maybe before bed, but you shouldn't wear them to work.
1: Right.
25: When you're showing everybody your booty. And yeah, Schwanz is hanging out. I mean, come on now.
0: He's got big quads too, man. Yeah. Big quads.
25: But anyway, Schwanz he walked in with out, Jimmy huh? John's. And I go, oh, you're a Jimmy John's guy? He goes, I like the bread. They don't give you as much meat as Jersey Mike's. I go, well, Cappy's a big Jimmy John's guy. Well, or as Jorge and I like to say, hey, let's go to Jimmy John's.
0: Jimmy John's.
1: Jimmy John's.
3: I love me some Jimmy John's. That bread is fantastic.
25: And they'll do lettuce wrap. That's really nice. It will be.
3: Let me tell you
25: they
3: something.
25: Do a nice lettuce wrap.
0: Yeah, Jimmy John's more on the beach side. So.
25: Yeah.
0: Jersey Mike's more on the other side of the 110.
25: But so it sounds, by the way, it sounds different in our headphones for this hour because we're in program.
0: Yeah, I figured.
25: We're not in the processed
0: I thing. Figured. Yeah. I don't want anybody to get yelled at because of me, so we're good.
25: Yeah.
0: Yeah.
1: So but yesterday. No,
0: Cappy, really? Yeah. You went giant?
1: Oh, so what happened
0: Come
1: is, Beto,
0: it was disgusting.
1: But it was Monday night. I was by myself. I was at the East Central. And I couldn't wait to watch the Monday Night Football game. This is like 2 weeks ago. This is the, I want to say the Kansas City-Denver game. Does that sound right? And I'm by myself, so I ordered this giant. And I ate the whole thing by myself.
0: No.
1: Okay. Yeah, I swear to you, no problem. No problem at all. I could have eaten more, by the way. If I would have had a giant and a half, I would have eaten the whole thing by myself.
0: And
1: no problem.
0: And this is why you always say, I'm disgusting, I'm fat, I'm this. Right. Look at you grubbing like that. You know better than that. Right.
1: But wait a second. I just want to tell you one thing.
0: What was Morales out? Why were you by yourself?
1: That is a good... You know,
25: that Monday night, I was... Oh, that was laptop gate.
1: Yes.
25: That's when I had to go back to Orange County.
1: Right.
25: Because my laptop and iPad, they had an unfortunate morning here.
0: Yeah.
1: Yeah.
25: Yeah.
1: So I tell people that I used to have this thing, what I would do every time I would leave the studio, I would drive down Figueroa to get to the 110.
0: Uh-huh.
1: And then what would happen is there's this Jimmy John's in a building.
25: Jimmy John's.
1: And you can pull off to the side and park there.
0: Yeah.
1: So
0: right there by USC.
1: So no, the other direction.
0: Oh, the other way.
1: Yeah. So
0: this one. Oh.
25: Over next to the Bonaventure.
0: Yeah. Oh. Okay.
1: So here's what happened. So yesterday I decide I haven't had Jimmy John's in several months, so I'm going to call and get. I wanted a large turkey tom because a Jimmy John's sandwich can be eaten in the car on the drive because it's not big and messy. Whereas a Jersey Mike's, you want the mess, you want the juice, you want to dip it into the juice afterwards, right?
0: A little Mike's way.
1: So I ordered a large turkey tom yesterday. I told them to jimmy it up because that's their version of Mike's way, jimmy it up. And I ate the entire large Jimmy John's on my drive back.
25: No, you can't say Jimmy John's. No, we can say Jimmy John's.
1: I can't say that?
25: No. You can't say
1: something. Let me ask you this question. Am I allowed to say that I had a peanut butter and jelly sandwich?
25: No.
0: No.
1: Oh, okay. Got it.
3: But by the way, Cappy.
1: Yeah.
3: That's what's so great about Jimmy John's. It's a drivable sandwich. You
1: right.
3: can eat that while you're driving very easily. It doesn't get all over the place.
1: Right.
3: You're not getting lettuce all over you.
0: Very important.
3: Especially that new BMW.
1: Well, I haven't.
3: Right.
1: But the difference between Jimmy John's and Jersey Mike's is this. Jersey Mike's has a very puffy bread. It's a spongy, absorb the juice kind of bread, okay? Jimmy John's has a crunchy, thinner And not as wide. So it's long and skinny and crunchy. So I put
25: Sometimes
1: down,
25: you like that. Sometimes
1: right.
25: you want it long and skinny. You don't want it
1: right.
25: thick and wide.
1: See, you know what I'm saying.
0: Eye contact right here, Morales. Right. I was there with you.
1: And Morales, you don't want puffy. You know what I mean? You don't want puffy.
0: That's Saturdays.
3: Morales had rules.
25: By the way, in Whittier, Puffy Taco is a great place.
0: Yes,
25: I love it.
0: Is.
25: Legendary
0: yes, it
25: Puffy
0: is.
25: Taco Road in Whittier.
1: Nice. Well, all I'm saying to you is this, Berg. I put down an entire large Jimmy John's turkey tom.
3: Totally doable. Totally doable.
1: It up,
3: totally
1: jimmied
3: doable.
1: It up. And I ate it while driving yesterday. And eating a Jimmy John's while driving is an incredible pleasure.
3: It's great. It's the best way to eat it.
0: Yeah. So Jimmy John's
3: and watching on a four box.
0: That's what it is. The four box, right?
1: Yeah. Right.
0: You need a driver, bro. You really do need a driver.
1: Oh, dude. When I get this new BMW from Pacific BMW, the

0: back seat has, I'm telling you, like a 42-inch TV that falls down. It comes out, and you can watch anything you want to. I'll $4 that. I'm going to hire a driver to drive the new BMW while I sit in the back eating Jimmy John's and watching, like, you know, film of football games.
1: Well, that's in Adam Schefter's contract. He gets a driver.
0: Really?
1: Yeah. Schefter does not drive because ESPN wants him on his phone for breaking news and all that stuff. So, yeah, so he, wherever he's driving, he always has a driver.
2: You should tell your son, if he wants to continue to live in your house, he's got to drive you around.
0: Not
1: screw
0: a bad
1: you,
0: call.
1: Dad!
0: Not a terrible call.
2: Screw you, Dad, this car sucks.
1: It's only a 2026.
2: Everything Justin hates. Like, no matter what it is, if it's good, he goes the other way.
0: But the other day, he came home, and he said, Dad, I you got to switch doctors to my doctor. I said, why is that? He goes, this doctor's incredible. I'm like, wait, you're complimenting somebody? You're telling me that something's good? I must go to this doctor immediately. I got to switch doctors because my son came home and said, I saw a new doctor and this guy's awesome. Okay? Because you don't get a lot of compliments.
2: Speaking of doctors, it is that time every week. It is time for Dr. Robert Clapper. 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Dr. Clapper's got a big show this weekend talking about Twinkies and how that relates to medicine, because that's what Dr. Clapper does. Clapper Vision is unbeatable. 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He's on the digital phone thanks to the Hard Rock Casino Tajon Hotline. Good morning, Dr. Clapper.
3: Good morning. How are you?
0: Beautiful. How we doing, Doc?
3: I'm great. Listen, I went for pizza. Mm-hmm. I flew all the way to Worcester Street, New Haven, Connecticut, to have Sally's and Pepe's. This is the best pizza ever made in the world. And
1: I've been there.
3: Star.
1: It's fantastic.
3: And I had one whole pizza, Beto, at Sally's.
1: Easy.
3: And then I said to my wife, okay, now we got to go compare it. She goes, we just had a whole pizza. I ate two giant 8 slices pizzas in a row. So I can totally relate to having a giant Subway sandwich or whatever the hell it is.
0: Jersey Mike's. Yeah, there's no doubt about it, Doc. And look, the thing is that, you know, I was saying that the bread at Jimmy John's, that's the whole key to their sandwich. Mm. And that's the key to a great sandwich is the bread. Like, if you want a proper cheesesteak, the bread is really the most critical part of it.
3: So let me tell you about the bread. There's a place in Santa Monica everybody's been to, Bay Cities, because they make their own bread. You got to experience that crunch. Well, they now opened a place, not them, people who used to work there call it's All About the Bread in West Hollywood. And we get those sandwiches all the time. When you bite into that crunch on the outside and it's chewy on the inside. Yeah, that's why having anything sandwich with a bagel is the best sandwich you're ever going to have.
0: Oh, yeah. Yeah, no doubt. Doc, did you have a couple of bagels for the breaking of the fast on Monday night?
3: Oh, yeah. So you put tuna fish and egg salad on a bagel, and now you crunchify with some potato chips on an everything bagel.
0: Ooh.
3: You might as well have a cup of coffee and a cigarette. That's as good as it goes.
0: I told the story yesterday. I put my foot in my mouth. I go to the same people's house for the last 20 years. They always host the breaking of the fast, and they make incredible food. And the mom, she spends hours and hours and hours. She makes her own tuna salad, her own egg salad. She makes everything. The only thing she says she doesn't make is the bagel, right? So I get done. I've had two everything bagels. I smear cream cheese all over it, egg salad, tuna salad, and my favorite is white fish salad, I never get white fish salad, right? So I go up to the woman, her name's Lisa, she's the host, and I say, hey, we're so flattered to be invited year after year. Thank you so much for all you do. The food is so amazing. I go, and Lisa, the white fish salad is maybe the best I've ever had in my life. And she goes like this, Doc. She goes, yeah, that's the one thing I don't make. And I tried to like cover. I'm like, well, it complements the egg salad and the tuna salad so beautifully. Foot in mouth.
3: Exactly. Wow. So,
0: hey, Doc, we got a bunch of injuries we want to get your opinion on.
3: Oh, yeah.
0: I'll start it off with this one, and Beto, jump right in. But the Puka Nacua situation, hearing Sean McVay yesterday with Mason in Ireland that this is going to be a little bit longer, they're not concerned like long-term lose him for the season situation, but they're concerned as in make sure we have him later in the season, so don't overwork him too early. But they're calling it a groin injury. Doc, what should we expect from Puka and a groin?
3: You know, my best clap revision for Puka and even Caleb Williams, because muscles come in two flavors, agonists and antagonists. So Puka, we're talking about the front of the thigh where you flex the hip. right? So when you're sitting and standing up, extending the hip, but now go from standing to sitting, you're flexing the hip. But the brilliance of the body is that you got muscles that do the opposite. Kind of like, and the clapper vision is a seesaw, right? One guy sits on one side, the other one sits on the other side. One goes up, the other goes down. That's how our muscles work. One fires, the other shuts off, and vice versa. So the problem with Puka Nacua and the same problem with Caleb Williams is if you let them come back, unless they're 100% healed, you're going to now knock out and overstress the antagonist. So in the case of Puka Nacua, he still has groin pain, whether it's his psoas muscle or his adductor muscle. If he's not 100%, I'm telling you right now, look out. He's going to have a hamstring issue down the line.
0: Oh, groin to hamstring.
3: Correct.
1: Wow.
0: Okay. And you mentioned Caleb Williams and the hamstring. And Beto, I'm sure you've seen plenty of this.
1: We crushed that guy because he's going off on, like, he's Paul Pierce. And then, meanwhile, Kobe shooting free throws with Achilles, right? Like, right. What's going on here with Caleb Williams?
0: Right. And then you got the memes on the internet where people are like, where he's like, ah, I'm in so much pain. And they're like, oh, my God, what's wrong? And he goes, look, I chipped a fingernail. And he's got his fingernails all painted. I mean, the people who are the Caleb haters, like, oh, he's so soft. He was crying to his mom. Of course he's down like he just got shot in the back of the leg. Doc, when it comes to the hamstring, I think about Luka during the postseason and how he could get himself back. If Caleb Williams, and you can tell us what you know about the severity of the injury, you cannot take a chance on something like this. He can't come running back full speed right away. I mean, right?
3: Correct. So we can get deep in the weeds because now the listeners, I've made them all a little bit more smarter about what to look for with injuries. When we have all these Achilles tendon ruptures in the NBA, it's because the players, because everyone's taken a three-point shot, and now that comes flying off the backboard, and everybody's in transition running backwards. When you run backwards, your calf, your Achilles tendon, is eccentrically stretched. It's firing as you're elongating it, okay? Well, if you carefully look at Caleb Williams, he's running away from this defender who's getting closer and closer. So if you really break down the film, you'll see he hyper almost extends to take a longer stride because he's got to get away from this guy. So his quad muscle is straightening his knee. Well, guess what that's doing? The guy in the back, which is the hamstring, now is dealing with the knee that's with a longer stride as straight as the leg can get. That's now eccentrically elongating the muscle in the back, the hamstring, and that is why it ripped. So he's same thing. He has to be healed, just like you're saying with Luka. If he comes back too soon, he's going to tear it again in another place, overcompensation, and you won't have him for the whole year.
0: So what's your expectation then on Caleb? What do you think? What are we looking at here?
3: Is it grade one? Is it grade two? Is it grade three? That's going to be the key. And remember, grade one, it hurts. But grade two and grade three, you're limping because there's either a partial tear or a complete tear of the muscle itself. And the worst part about a hamstring is we can't enhance the healing. You can do stem cells, PRP, all you want. We ain't improving on the natural healing that can take place. So it's got to be shut down. Just like with Luka, how frustrating it was for us as Laker fans. You can't do anything about it. You can fly all the way to Spain if you want. You ain't making it heal faster, trust me. Yeah. So I don't know the severity of it. I suspect it's probably a grade one or one and a half, which is why they're saying he can back as quickly as he can. But again, you better be careful, Chicago Bears, because if he comes back too soon, you're not going to have him for the season.
1: So just rest is all you need to do.
3: Correct.
1: That's it. That's all
3: and
1: you
3: here's
1: can
3: the problem
1: do.
3: With Beto. Every time you get up, to, you know, you want to put your shoes and socks on. You want to go from a
1: terrible
3: seat. You're
1: terrible.
3: Firing your hamstring.
1: It's
3: so
1: terrible.
3: You never can, like, put it in a cast or a sling and let it really rest. You cannot stop working your hamstring because you have to live a life.
1: So, Dr. Clapper, the other night I had dinner with a couple of doctors. You know, I was hanging out, hobnobbing.
0: Hey, by the way, did you have the onion roll there at Mastro's?
1: No. What did we have? Oh, we had the lobster bisque. Beautiful.
0: Oh, because the onion rolls there are, like, ridiculous.
1: Out of control. So, Dr. Clapper, I had dinner with Dr. Ron Navarro, my surgeon at Kaiser. We spoke very highly of you. You guys know each other. And we were talking about different surgeries. And one of the other doctors is one of the guys, youngster, who created Foods and Medicine. And they were talking about going into the surgery world. how surgeons have the most fun, Dr. Clapper. This is what the conversation was at dinner, how surgeons look forward to seeing what they can uncover because, as you said, what's your line? What the eyes can't see with the brain? What's your
3: right.
1: line?
3: The eyes don't see what the mind doesn't know.
1: And they said as soon as you get in there, you don't know what's going on. We were talking about the Puka Nakua and the sports hernia or the whatever it's going to be. And until you actually open up the body, you don't know. So a lot of the times, these guys were saying, and you've said it many times, Dr. Clapper, it's up to the player to figure out their pain threshold and what they can do. And they said the same thing. Whenever you take that shot to mask the pain, you're only making it worse. Mm-hmm. Could Caleb Williams or Puka take that shot and get back on the field?
3: They could, but here's a Clapper vision. Don't give me Robitussin for my cough. If I'm coughing because I got pneumonia, you better give me antibiotics to stop coughing, not Robitussin. So the shot is Robitussin in the sense that you can take care of the symptoms, but evolution and God gave us symptoms for a reason because he's telling you, don't do that. But we live in a world now, Beto, where you can buy Motrin, Advil, Aleve over the counter. So everybody, this is why there's so many injuries now. I do over 400 hip, knee, and shoulder replacements every year. They're not in your grandma. They're in 42-year-olds and 45-year-olds and 47-year-olds. Joint replacements, you know why? Because people want to eat whatever they want and exercise it later. And they know if they're going to go to the gym, it's going to hurt. So what do? They take Advil before they go to the gym so it won't hurt while they wreck their bodies. Thank you very much.
0: You're very welcome.
1: That's
0: and by
1: me.
0: The way,
1: that's
0: people
1: me,
0: do. People eat whatever they want. Sometimes I just want two pizzas.
3: Come on. That's once in a while. I mean, you're not having that giant submarine sandwich every day of the week.
1: Yeah.
0: No, but
3: well,
0: I mean, like once
3: well,
0: a week.
3: If you are,
0: sure.
3: then it's a problem.
1: Add some pizza and some Vicks. That's all you need, Cappy. You're good to go. Dr.
0: Hey, Doc.
1: Clapper, remember my knee I was telling you about?
3: Yeah.
1: I finally sucked it up. Checked it out. It was a sprained MCL.
3: Good. No surgery.
1: Yeah. Okay. So it's been 3 months. Why is it still hurt?
3: You know, the medial collateral ligament is a fascinating structure because it's actually two layers. There's a superficial one and a deeper layer. People who can just sprain half of it, the superficial layer, surgery.
1: Yeah. Okay. So it's been 3 months. Why is it still hurt?
3: You know, the medial collateral ligament is a fascinating structure because it's actually two layers. There's a superficial one and a deeper layer. People who can just sprain half of it, the superficial layer, right under the skin, no big deal. They come back. But if you rip both layers, which you probably did, they will take a long time to heal.
0: Hey, Doc, speaking of
1: thanks.
0: Of healing.
1: Appreciate that. Yay.
3: But it will heal. You won't need surgery for it.
1: Nah.
0: Let me ask you this, just to get back to some NFL injuries. This Jaden Daniels thing is interesting.
1: Yeah.
0: Because, you know, by the way, to get hurt on the last play of the first half, mm-hmm. and Beto, I'm sure you saw this.
1: Yeah.
0: He's down on the ground.
1: Nobody helped him.
0: Right. And I don't know if his teammates have been questioned. By the way, to get hurt on the last play of the first half, mm-hmm. and Beto, I'm sure you saw this.
1: Yeah.
0: He's down on the ground.
1: Nobody helped him.
0: Right. And I don't know if his teammates have been questioned this week, like, why didn't you help him? If people were like unaware, hey, the clock ran out. We were walking to the locker. I missed it. I don't know what their excuse was. But he's down there on the ground. And, Doc, this is the second time he's dislocated his elbow. So it's his non-throwing arm. How long should a player be out with a dislocated elbow, particularly when it's the second time in 2 years?
3: So here's a clap revision for you. Take a pair of pliers or a scissor, right? You got the two handles. But what connects them to give you the mechanical advantage to squeeze something really hard or to cut something thick? That bolt that's in between, right? So a dislocated elbow is as though you messed up the bolt, loosened it, broke it, and now it's a useless pair of pliers or scissors, right? But what happens? You put it back together again. You tighten the bolt. Okay, now you got your scissors and your pliers again. That's the first dislocation. But what happens if during that first dislocation, the threads for the bolt and the nut that holds it together is stripped? Well, now you got a wobbly pliers. It's really not really a good pair of pliers anymore, but it's kind of working. But it's the threads are stripped. Now, if it goes out again, you need a new bolt. You can't rely on it again. When you watch Jaden Daniels, no one's tackling him. He's just falling. But look at the angle, which I'm looking at because the eyes don't see what the mind does.

0: doesn't know, the angle that he's able to get in the Tommy John baseball pitcher elbow that we fixed called the ulnar collateral ligament. So go ahead and take your forearm now, palms up, and go ahead and feel the pinky side of your elbow. That's the ulnar collateral ligament, the medial side of your elbow. When you look at Jaden Daniels falling to the ground, you see that the elbow can go further than it's not supposed to go. You know what that tells me? That they treated him without surgery, hoping that the ligament would heal back to the correct length that it was before.
1: Oh.
0: So it healed, but it healed slightly elongated. So he doesn't have pain. He's got range of motion in his elbow, but he has a loosey-goosey elbow because that ligament's not 100% back to where it was before. So in my opinion, and he's getting lots of opinions, he needs surgery for his elbow.
2: Yeah, but Doc, listen, I hate to be such a jerk here, but if I owned the team, I'd be like, wait a second. You mean to tell me you can't pop the elbow back in? It's his non-throwing shoulder and the or non-throwing arm, and the kid can't get back out there and play?
1: Man,
0: that's
1: your
0: what
1: other
0: Kurt
1: one.
0: Warner said. Kurt Warner said, hey, he should be able to play. I played with a dislocated elbow.
1: Yeah.
0: You know what? It's when it's the second time it's occurred, then you've got all kinds of red flags that it'll happen again. Look at how it happened. Nobody touched him. How could you play in a football game and rely on that guy?
2: Yeah. I know. Isn't there like a brace or something you could put on him?
0: You can wear a brace, but if he pops it out again, we worry in elbows more than anything else about artery and nerve issues. That funny bone nerve, the ulnar nerve, is sitting right under the skin. You put the player at risk if you let him come out with a loose elbow.
1: Dr. Clapper, what do you do when the crows are in your backyard and they won't shut up?
0: You start talking like them. And then they go, hey, wait, what the hell's going on here?
1: Come on, Cappy.
2: Beto, it's so funny. My door is open. You've obviously been to my home studio. And my door is open and the crows are making a lot of noise. And I'm watching you, Beto. And you're like, what the hell's going on there? And I'm just worried that they're outside eating my dog. You know?
0: Get one of those owls. They scare everything away. Those fake owls.
1: Ooh.
2: Hey, Doc, one last thing before you go. We all saw what happened on Monday night between the Rams and the Giants. And once Jackson Dart was out of that game, it was over. Troy Aikman said something interesting during the broadcast. He said, you know, he's kind of lucky that he was up in the air when his knee got hit. Because if his foot were planted in the turf, it could have been a lot worse. Was Aikman right? Because I don't know if he's right or wrong. I mean, it sounds kind of right. And secondly, this Jackson Dart thing, when I saw it happen, I immediately thought, like, broken leg more so than messed up knee. Was Aikman right? Let's start with that.
0: No, he's wrong. And here, you need a clap revision because this is kind of complicated because it went from he'll be back, he's just got a sprain, but we're going to wait for the MRI, the coach said, and now it's like season ending. Like, how did that happen? So you need a clap revision for this. You're in your car, and you have three levels of defense if you're in an accident. If you're going 10, 15 miles an hour, your line of defense, stage one, is the bumper. If you're going 30 miles or 40 miles an hour, the bumper's not enough. Now you need your seatbelt. If you're going 80 miles an hour, you need the third level of defense, and that's the airbag, right? They come in three levels. Well, your knee has a bumper, it has the seatbelt, it has the airbag in terms of keeping it from dislocating. So if you feel your knee right now, feel the big toe side of your knee, the medial side of your knee, right underneath the skin. The bumper is Beto Duran's medial collateral ligament. That's the first structure that gets strained when there's any kind of stress. What's the seatbelt? The medial meniscus. That's a little bit deeper than the medial collateral ligament as you go closer to the inside of the knee. The airbag, if you really go in 80 miles an hour, the force is so great, is the ACL, or in his case, the posterior cruciate ligament. Jackson Dart did not just have a bumper issue. He got the airbag.
2: You got that, Beto?
1: Airbags is what we need, baby. I was there watching it, and from the 400 level, I knew, oh, no.
0: Yep.
1: Like, you can just tell that was bad.
0: Yep. And I will tell you this. The posterior cruciate ligament is a much worse injury than an anterior cruciate ligament. But I suspect he probably strained it partially torn. I don't think it's completely torn. But you've now got a repair with stitches put together back the medial collateral ligament. And the medial meniscus is intimately, in anatomy-wise, the deep portion.

0: contraction of the medial collateral ligament literally is the root, the basis of the medial meniscus. You got to repair all of that stuff. He's going to be out for a season. He'll be back next season, but forget about it for this season.
1: Damn. All right, drop him from fantasy. Got it.
2: The Weekend Warrior Show with Dr. Robert Clapper. What do we got coming up Saturday at 7 a.m., Doc?
0: Oh, I can't wait. We're going to talk. So here's the promo, which I'm waiting to hear, Chris Morales. I'm waiting to hear lots of it. What does Andy Pajas, the Beatles' I Want to Hold Your Hand song, and the Hostess Twinkie have in common? You're going to learn on Saturday how I connect all of those dots.
2: Saturday morning, 7 a.m., the Weekend Warrior Show, presented by Cedars-Sinai. Dr. Clapper, we love you. Thanks for joining us.
0: Love you, too. Thank you.
3: Sounds very strange, though, the whole Twinkie angle to it all, right,
2: that's
3: Beto?
2: That's why you got to listen.
1: Pajas.
2: Yeah, Saturday, 7 a.m., Dr. Robert Clapper.
1: El Cubano and Twinkies, huh?
2: Exactly right.
3: See.
2: Cappy, why don't you tell us about the wellness company, please?
3: Oh, be my pleasure. Be my absolute pleasure. Hey, I got it right here. I got the medical emergency kit right here. And again, this to me is like one of the most genius things ever invented. Like if somebody were to tell you about this, you'd be like, oh my God, that's so brilliant. Yeah, here's what the deal is. You forever in your life, when you've gotten sick, you've had to go to the doctor. And then from the doctor, you got to go to the pharmacist. And then when you get to the pharmacist, you're standing in line. And there are other people up there coughing and hacking and getting you even sicker than you are. But you see, inside the medical emergency kit, there's all these bottles with all these different medications. By the way, this isn't standard stuff. You are, but you see, inside the medical emergency kit, there's all these bottles with all these different medications. By the way, this isn't standard stuff. 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
5: Son puts it on the left foot. Shot from 22, and in! Oh, what a goal from Son, man! He buried it for Kissing!
4: The Black and Gold head to Texas this Saturday to take on FC Dallas at Toyota Stadium in Frisco. Coming off a 2-2 draw in San Jose, LAFC needs points against another Western Conference opponent. 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
3: 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Cisco Kid Better Durant's here. Cappy, on this day in 1991, the Red Hot Chili Peppers released their fifth studio album, Blood Sugar Sex Magic, in the U.S., containing this hit, Under the Bridge, Jack.

0: Columbia House.
1: Oh, yeah. The old one school. Penny.
0: In middle school, I got it. Somehow the scam came through.
2: Yeah. Today is also National Horchata Day.
0: Yes! Finally, my people. No. Let's go, Briones.
3: Get the horchata frap at the...
0: Horchata frap.
1: Should they do the Super Bowl halftime show?
2: They could. Because the last Super Bowl in L.A., you could redo that halftime show and add the Red Hot Chili Peppers. Sort of the knock at that time was, why don't you have some rock in there, Chili Peppers, maybe GNR. I don't know if GNR could pull that off anymore.
4: I don't think they can.
2: But the Chili Peppers could.
1: No doubt.
4: What about Rage? Are they still
2: maybe playing? Rage? Hey, Trojans fans, it's not just football season. It's election season, so come to the Fan Fest this Saturday. Stop by the LA County booth right next to the ESPN LA booth and get everything you need to vote this election. You can't make it. Visit plan.lavote.gov to get started.
3: Hey, Beto, you've been everywhere over the last couple of weeks or so, man.
0: That's what we do, Cappy. That's what we do. We get to live this life. Let's go out there and enjoy it, man. Don't be at home on the keyboard all day.
3: I saw you.
0: Neil. What's up, Neil?
3: Hey, leave Neil alone.
2: Yeah, Neil's a nice guy.
3: Neil's our guy.
0: Because Neil's fun. You can mess with him. He gives, he takes, he doesn't take anything
2: I've
0: personal.
2: I've decided I can only do the YouTube chat for Lit on Tuesdays.
0: Yeah.
2: Otherwise, and Sunday nights for postgame show, for the Rams postgame show.
0: Oh, you guys do the postgame also?
2: Yeah, on YouTube.
0: Oh, good. I got to check it out.
2: Yeah, so, but otherwise, it's just the same stuff every day. I just can't do it.
3: I disagree. I think you should be back in.
0: Morales goes back and forth.
2: Just Tuesdays.
0: Cappy, you can only fight once every couple months. You can't spar every day, bro.
3: Yeah. I understand. I got it.
2: But it's like Ra's al Ghul taught us in Batman, The Dark Knight, which Cappy's never seen any of the movies.
0: No clue what that means, but yeah, I'm right there with you, Cappy. Reacher was good, though.
3: Oh, dude, Reacher was amazing. Hey, listen.
0: Yeah, I've been everywhere. What's up? I was at the Dodger game last night. I'll be at USC on Saturday.
3: Well, that's what I was going to ask you.
1: You won't be at the Dodger game tonight.
0: No.
3: That's what I was going to ask you.
5: They love us so much.
2: What do you mean? So you were trying to get a credential?
1: Yeah, we got denied a credential again.
3: Why?
1: Again,
3: why would the Dodgers deny us a credential? Again.
0: I'm not getting involved in this conversation.
1: I'll get involved in this conversation. It's very frustrating.
3: But, Berg, I mean, let me ask you a question.
1: Don't turn your mic off. Come back on the air.
3: Yeah, Bergie, let me ask you something. Do you think that the Dodgers would deny credentials for us because we haven't asked for them all season and now it's down to the last five games and now we're asking?
0: No, I've gone a couple times this year on a credential. So I asked for a credential for tonight because I'm filling in tomorrow morning. I'm going to be on the whole show, right? Mm-hmm. Or most of the show.
3: Right.
0: And I wanted to go and see how the Dodgers are feeling in the dugout, get the pulse of the team like I did a couple weeks ago when I found out from Dave Roberts that he's not lying to us.
1: He is, but it's all right.
0: But I wanted to go today, and you know, I'm gonna be here, go do the high school show, then go batting practice, talk to some people, see what's going on. Mm-hmm. And credential request was denied.
1: Denied. Mm-hmm. Again.
0: And they don't give you a reason, it just said denied. And it's not like I'm going for any, I'm not going for a fan reason. I want to go legit work. I know everybody there. It just said denied. I'm like, okay.
3: And Bergie, when you put in for these credentials with the Dodgers,
0: yes. It's just for me. It's not like I'm a new guy. I've been there 20-something years.
3: Right, but you're putting in as ESPN LA, right?
1: Correct.
0: Yeah, right.
2: So, you wanted to make a new company?
3: No.
1: GAB Enterprises.
3: I was thinking more like, you know, put it this way. They would never turn down ESPN, the network, but they'll turn down the local station. And why do teams do this? Because obviously they have a relationship with another station in town.
2: They own the station.
3: They own the piece of the station.
1: So I get it, but they get credentials to Laker games. Those things actually still happen. So why are they blocking us from it? Well, I'm not asking all the time. I'm very strategic about the times that I ask for these things. And so they think that there's a bobblehead that's tonight.
0: Yeah. Like
1: Godzilla minus zero bobblehead.
0: They always do this.
1: We are not trying to get a bobblehead.
3: You're kidding.
0: That's not the reason. That's not the reason, but I'm pretty sure they're going to say there's no space for you today. Again, there's no reason.
1: You're not taking a seat, Beto.
0: I'm not involved.
2: Maybe they think you're going to try to wear khakis and pull off Vassay's hacky a little bit.
3: Oh, wow.
1: Don't like that very much.
0: See, that's the reason we don't get a credential.
2: Oh, sorry. I love Vassay personally.
0: I love Vassay. Vassay has his own promo on the big screen.
2: Absolutely. I love Vassay.
0: Yeah, can I get one in?
2: But I still need to do bits.
0: Yes.
3: Bits must be done.
0: But I was there.
2: That's true.
0: So now as a fan, and I talked to some Padre people yesterday, and I said, hey, cool, let's continue this conversation tomorrow when I'm here on a credential. And we'll talk inside.
1: Well, that's not happening.
0: Not happening anymore.
1: So now I'm worried because the Dodgers they take care of the NLDS and the NLCS.
5: Correct.
1: And then when it gets to the World Series, that MLB. Is from MLB itself.
5: Correct. Mm-hmm.
1: So I don't, actually, it might only be NLDS. But either way, the DS is through you. I'm worried that I've already asked for you and Tim to be able to go, you and Tim to be the cameraman.
3: Sweet Timmy.
2: Sweet Timmy.
1: I'm worried that they're going to deny that because they're them.
3: Let me ask you a question. Let me just ask this question.
1: And talking on the air is really going to help.
0: We don't know any reason. It just said tough crap.
3: Let me ask you this though. Do you, Bergie, and I'm being really serious because I don't know anybody in Dodgers PR.
0: If you were denied, I'd understand that because you don't know anybody. You don't have the relationship there. I've been covering the Dodgers on and off since 2007.
1: I've never seen Beto get denied.
3: Beto, it's insulting.
2: Call Ben Maller. He'll help you get in.
3: Oh, really?
1: He's there.
2: No, he's there every night.
3: Really?
2: Yeah.
3: Make no mistake, Beto.
0: There's a lot of people there every night.
2: I know. It was always my bit.
3: Yeah. Insulting to you, insulting to us. I mean, come on. We are, it's not as if, you know, because they're the Dodgers station, we're not talking Dodgers baseball. We talk plenty of Dodgers around here.
2: We're making a promo out of this whole conversation. Now we're going to jam it.
0: All right. Well, right. Nice knowing
3: you should. No, listen.
0: Maybe I'll get in on Deportes.
3: All I'm going to tell you guys, that's unprofessional, man. I mean, it really is.
0: Again, we don't know the reason.
3: There's no legitimate reason why a person like yourself, who has been around the Dodgers as long as you've been around, who is from a credentialized company like ESPN Los Angeles, there's no legitimate reason why they can't give you a credential. And if they said, hey, look, we can give you a credential, but unfortunately we don't have a seat in the press box for you.
0: No problem.
3: That's no problem.
1: I've actually talked to them and said, exact conversation and said, look, we're not
0: asking. Bergie has been defending me for a while. Bergie has done a good job.
1: Yeah, so I tell him, I said, look, we're not looking for a seat. I understand that they're limited in seats. We just want to be in the building. We want to get a little bit of content. We want to do, everything is on the up and up. We're not trying to get into the camera wells.
0: Wow.
1: We just want to be a part of it so that we can go and get some information.
2: Wait a minute. Is that part of it?
0: No.
2: Was it added to the list? Because we've lost a lot of credentials.
1: No, I'm saying we're
2: because
1: not.
2: Because of that?
0: I don't know what that is.
1: That only happened with the Angels.
2: No, a few other teams too.
1: No.
3: What happened?
0: I don't know.
2: We were doing things with the credentials we shouldn't have been doing.
3: Like what?
2: Like taking photos in the photo well.
3: Who would do that?
2: Let's not get into that, but I just found out about us not having credentials for a certain college team because of that.
1: Yeah, we almost lost it for a certain pro team as well.
3: Because our guys went to a place where they weren't supposed to be?
2: Yeah, if you need a credential to take photos in a certain area, that's all.
1: Yeah, and also you can only be on the field at a certain time. There's a frame that you're allowed to be on, and if you're going there when you're not supposed to, then they don't like that.
0: And for those of you in the YouTube chat saying, I'm being cheap and I just want to go as a fan, no, it's different thing. Yesterday, I went as a fan and I bought tickets. When you have a credential, you get to go on the field, and you get to talk to the players, you get to hear. I'm going in a working capacity. I'm not going, first of all, you guys should know I'm not even a fan. So I'm going there to work. I'm there going to find out information. So when
1: you're going to press conferences, you're listening to Dave talk pregame and postgame.
0: Correct. Get the vibe of what's going on because I want to be a good host where I can say, hey, yesterday when I was on the field, I saw this or I heard this because I love to be prepared. Yeah, what a concept, right?
3: Well, so it also helps bring a lot of good content to the show.
1: Right, and we're trying to talk about the Dodgers. We talk about the...
0: Because I text Bergie a lot of behind-the-scenes stuff that I get from people, but I like to actually have the face-to-face with the people who are texting me information. Mm-hmm.
1: Mm-hmm. Right, so we talk about the Dodgers as much as anybody in this town. We talk about it, and we talk about it more so, I would think so, anyway. So, like, to block us from being there is just ridiculous to me. I've legitimately talked to them about this over and over again, and they said, oh, we just don't have enough space.
3: No.
1: What space? I'm standing there, like, I'm not taking up a seat at any point in any time.
3: Right. Yeah, I'm not eating the food in the press room.
1: No.
3: I'm good.
1: Yeah,
3: I'm
1: plenty. Good. There's plenty of Dodger dogs to go around.
3: How about give me field access pregame, give me clubhouse access postgame, but don't give me any media room access in game.
1: Fine.
3: How about that?
1: I won't go into the press box.
3: Yeah.
1: Fine.
3: Listen, to me, it's always a very similar situation and this is a little behind the scenes stuff, but like when one team is affiliated with a particular broadcast partner. So, for example, you know, we are the Rams station. I assure you that the Rams don't shut out other sports radio stations in LA and go, nah, we're in business with ESPN LA, so you guys, we don't want you here covering us. And so that's just, it just makes no sense at all.
2: Actually, now that I think about it, I think I know why.
3: Why?
2: Because there's another outlet. Might be sleepy at times, but they were showing up and handing out gear and stuff for their place.
3: And
2: you can't do that on the grounds of another.
3: They did that?
2: Yeah. So I wonder if now they're getting a little bit more.
0: But what's that got to do with me?
2: Yeah.
0: I got a credential 2 weeks ago.
2: It doesn't have anything to do with you, but it has to do with other outlets.
0: But I had a credential 2 weeks ago.
2: But if I was KLAC and I have a relationship and I'm the rights holders, especially when the team owns half of it, I would say I don't want any of these other places around. To be honest, if that happened at Crypto, if another competitor was handing out their merch on our property, meaning we pay a lot of money for the flagship, I would say, well, wait a minute, that's ridiculous. And I could see that conversation happening.
1: Well, that's fine, but we're not giving out all the
2: merch. I understand we're not, but another place in town was.
0: Look, if we're sending Tim, who they don't know, understood. If they're sending, we're sending Lucas, who they don't know, understood that they deny, right?
2: Right.
0: And I'm making this personal right here. Been there over 20 years.
2: I understand, but there might
0: I was there with McCourts.
2: There's some. There might be somebody in there that's got
0: to,
2: you know.
0: But then why give me a credential 2 weeks ago?
2: I don't know. Yeah. Maybe somebody realized it. Maybe somebody took care of you, and then their boss looked at it and went, whoa.
0: It was the same exact process.
2: I don't know.
0: Yeah.
3: What was the series that they played when you got the credential last time? Do you remember who they were playing?
1: I don't remember.
3: I mean, I'm just wondering if their excuse would be, well, this is the Padres. It's a big game. Because it's local, we got a lot of San Diego media that's showing up.
0: There is a lot of media. I get that. But you know what? I think I have enough equity in this town. I should be able to go where I want to go.
3: There's no doubt about it.
2: That's kind of how the promo ends.
3: Yeah.
0: F yeah.
3: Yeah.
1: I was legitimately shocked when Beto got denied.
0: This is the first time.
1: Of anybody, if Travis or Mason got denied, I would be like, okay, I mean, fine, I get it. With Beto being denied was absolutely mind-blowing.
3: Yeah, and Beto, you have a relationship with the PR people there, I presume?
0: Yeah, when they were interns.
3: Okay, well, I mean,
2: Beto has been all over that stadium for decades, covering the team. He's made love in that clubhouse.
3: Oh, really?
1: You went to see the Cardinals, Beto.
0: The Cardinals, okay, yeah.
3: Yeah.
0: I talked to Randy Flores, assistant GM of the Cards.
3: By the way, is
0: from Pico. We talked about Del Rey.
2: Oh, that's right.
0: We're going to go with him in the offseason when he's here in December.
2: Beautiful.
0: Yeah.
3: I would get on the phone, Beto, no joke. I'd get on the phone myself and talk to somebody in PR and go, like, what is the issue?
0: I think that's passed after this conversation.
3: No, I don't think so. I really don't. Listen, I can tell you guys, I've seen this happen before. Way back in my old days, I was on a radio station and we talked a lot of Charger football, but we were not the flagship of the Chargers. And I'm not joking with you when I tell you, they would shut us out. They would say, no, we're not giving you credentials or
0: football,
3: we're revoking your credentials.
0: Football, I understand. There's only 80 games. I understand. It's like baseball. It's 180
3: I know, but
0: something, whatever.
1: What
3: I'm saying, what I'm saying to you is that organizations, though,
0: because they're so
3: in business with a particular broadcast partner.
0: Yeah.
3: And in this case, think about it. The Dodgers radio station, they own 49% of that radio station.
0: Yeah.
3: So they may be saying, as the partner to the Dodgers, we don't want our competition in the building.
0: All right, well, how about this one? Guggenheim, right, owns the Lakers.
1: Right.
0: Lon Rosen in charge of the Lakers and the Dodgers.
1: Currently.
0: So
2: currently.
0: I do the Lakers, how come I can't do both?
3: Well, because they're selling the Lakers. And that's why.
0: I mean, this is...
2: That and we're the broadcast partner of the Lakers.
0: This is nothing that really matters to, like, the common person. It doesn't really matter, but it's like, come on. There's no need to be this.
3: Matters to me, and it pisses me off, to be honest with you. It really
0: does. Yeah, but you pissed off relationships. You burned relationships.
3: With, like, what? Which relationships did I burn?
0: Spanos.
3: Okay,
0: I'm saying you burn... I don't. I have good relationships with everybody. I take a lot of pride in maintaining those relationships with people.
3: Well, I mean, that was a relationship I was very willing to give up.
0: Yeah, I'm not.
2: By the way, I like how this all ended with Beto slamming Cappy's forehead into the wall. I like that. I didn't see that coming.
3: I didn't see it coming either.
0: I am anti-new Padre owners. Yesterday, I don't know if you saw this, Cap. Behind home the dugout in like bright, like yellow or whatever? If that was them, oh my goodness.
3: I brought this up earlier.
0: Cheerleaders.
3: I brought it up earlier that not only...

0: finally did these new owners show up, sit right behind the dugout.
1: That was them, huh?
0: Yeah, wear the brightest colors they could wear.
1: Okay.
0: And it's not just because, hey, we're the owners of the Padres. It's, hey, we were in business with the owners of the Dodgers in this soccer team. I don't remember Chelsea. Which one it is. Chelsea. We all hated being partners together. So the Dodgers, Mark Walter and his partner, they sold, I think, their combined 25%. Now, keep in mind, Mark Walter's trying to raise money to deal with his other problems.
1: Yeah.
0: But they but hated they
1: didn't
0: each
1: get
0: other.
1: Along. Yeah, they didn't get along.
0: So now, what do the new owners of the Padres do? They say, hey, Mark Walter, first we're kicking you out of our soccer team. Get out. The second thing we're going to do is we're going to go buy the Padres so that we can try and beat you. And they were they showed up yesterday right behind the dugout, yeah. Like showing off to everybody. No, they got denied also, I assure you.
1: Sure
0: I guarantee
1: passes.
0: You.
1: Yeah, BP passes. There you go.
0: I'll guarantee you they bought those tickets. Like, we want to buy these specific tickets right here, right behind our dugout.
1: That's
0: just to
1: bad.
0: Stick it to you guys.
1: Anytime an owner is that

0: No, that's what's in is my face.
1: Okay.
2: Sounds pretty, that's pretty
0: By the way, did I tell you, Beto? I don't know if I told you the story. I was at a lunch, and I looked over, and I said, oh, my God, look at that guy. Look at that guy right there. And everybody at the table's like, who is he? Who? I don't know who that is. Like, is he some celebrity? And I go, no, that's what's in guy. That's the guy right there. That's what's in. So I walk up to, I walk up to his table, and I said, excuse me, sir. I said, please pardon me for interrupting your lunch, but I got to ask, are you the that's what's in guy? And he looked at me and he goes, yes, I am. And aren't you the guy that said a million times on the air, you hate me?
1: Relationship builder.
0: Right. Beto, I looked at him and I go, no, it wasn't.
1: That was my partner.
0: No.
1: That was the Mexican guy.
0: I didn't say that about you. I said it about one of the other guys in the video, right? So then I exchanged phone numbers and I tried to get him to come on and talk about it. And he goes, you know, man, I went back and I watched all the videos. You said you hate me like 5,000 times. Why did it have to get so personal? It was only trying to make a joke of a song. You know, like, why did it have to get so personal? I'm like, boy, you got some really thin skin here, pal. You know, it was just a joke. You know, I don't really hate you. I don't really know you. But he was pissed at me, dude. I'll tell you that.
1: Let's
0: right
1: make
0: now.
1: Some shirts.
0: That's what's in?
1: No, you hate me.
0: Right. There used to be the guy, he hate me, the football player in the XFL. Yeah. You hate me.
1: Hey, Dodger Stadium was a vibe last night, though. Even though the team didn't play well, they were into it, man. It was cool.
0: I thought it was a vibe on Tuesday night also. I mean, yeah. It's fun. Listen, people say to me, like, oh, my God, you go to Dodger Stadium. I'm like, yeah, Dodger Stadium's freaking awesome.
1: Yes, 44,000 last night.
0: Yeah.
1: For all you Padre fans, the Dodger fans don't show up. It was 44,000 on a Wednesday night during the school year.
3: And non-giveaway, right?
1: It was like some kind of Hello Kitty, but it was that special, you have to have a different ticket kind of
3: right.
1: thing. Let's just say I sat in the loge by the foul pole.
0: Mm-hmm.
1: Sometimes being a man of the people is not it.
0: That's not what's in.
1: It was a lot of, hey, Beto, where you been? Hyenas were out there. Oh, my gosh, just shut up. They were like the Buzzball girls. I don't know if you've seen them, man, but they were there.
2: I was leaving the office last night, and I was going down to my car, and there was, like, these kids, and they had this giant buzz ball.
1: Yeah.
2: Standing by the cars, drinking this giant blue buzz ball.
0: Yeah. Free gaming? Really?
3: I can't knock it, because I do the spots for them for USC. And Jorge loves how I do the reads, and they're, like, 3 years old. And I'm like, buzz balls.
1: Yeah.
2: Is it like when you're doing Monster?
0: Yeah, I love your Monster energy. Yeah. I love your Monster spot.
3: Buzz balls.
0: What's the closing line on the Monster spot?
3: Unleash the beast.
0: Unleash the beast.
1: Yeah. R.I.P. the beast.
0: When I hear you do that.
3: Guess what? There's about to be another R.I.P. eventually, too.
1: How do you do? You see the updates there.
3: Yeah, that's right. Yeah.
0: Hey, when I hear you do that Monster energy drink, I think to myself, you know, you could be doing those Monster truck commercials. You know,
1: Sunday.
3: That's what they wanted.
1: Yeah. Angel Stadium.
3: That spot, like, is 3 years old. I just did some new spots, and I'm like, they always ask for new spots every year, but then they go back to the other one because they like how I did that one. I'm like, whatever you guys want.
1: Love it.
3: Hey, man.
1: National.
3: As long as the check's clear, baby.
1: How do you do?
3: 9:51 in the morning. All right, real quick, before we do our calendar of the day and our Cappy Real Deal sellers from Sellers Advantage, the dealer's choice. So today I'm wearing this Whittier Yacht, basically Yacht Club hat. And it's from a store in Whittier called Local Fixture. I've talked about them before.
1: Oh, yeah.
3: Stephanie got that as part of my birthday gift. And I want to highlight, so thank you, Stephanie, for the hat, Whittier Yacht Club. And then I want to highlight Mucho and Angela, my parents. They got me this for my birthday. Now, we remember Radio Michael fan, our great listener, got some bobbleheads made of me for the Mandy's a few years ago. But it was me, one of them's broken when we broke it. Remember, Cappy and Sedano broke that bobblehead as my payback when Dave Roberts won last year. Now, that bobblehead was in the outfit of Cappy and I as the Island Boys.
0: Right.
3: There you go. So my parents had this bobblehead made for my birthday. Look at this thing.
0: Let me see.
2: Oh, check that out.
3: Look at that.
0: Who's that?
3: Wow. That's me.
0: Who is that?
2: Made it quite trim, too.
3: Exactly. As the Italian Stallion, my uncle said, when he saw this, he goes, well, that's a pretty... It's a pretty flattering waistline for you.
1: So is that the before?
3: I don't know when this would before would be. I wasn't like playing golf when I was in 10th grade.
0: I mean, do you think that when you have a custom-made bobblehead that you can say, well, like if you could add 30 pounds here, you know?
2: I need a little bit of a belly. Can you help me out here?
3: Well, maybe they were being hopeful that by the age of 50, I'll look like that.
2: I mean, the face looks like you, though.
3: No, the beard is very well done. And yeah.
0: Actually,
3: the golf.
0: If you told me that was Bergie, I'd believe that more.
1: Uh-huh.
3: No, this seriously. Really, the face really does look like me. Like, it's a little eerie. It's like a Twilight Zone thing. The body, not so much. The golf clubs, and then obviously the CMM here. But thank you to my parents.
1: Where's the hat? Where's the hat? Come on, Michael.
3: They love my hair. Even though my hair doesn't look like that anymore. Yeah, that's really.

0: That's a little Zempic.
1: That one's made from the parents. That's not made from Michael.
2: Yeah.
3: You tell your mom about how Armin wants to, you know.
4: I don't know if my dad played that part of the show for her yesterday about Armin Cornell, our P1 listener, pulling up pictures of my parents from Saturday night from Steven's Steakhouse and him zooming in on my mother in front of us.
3: Yeah.
4: And like, oh, your mom's an attractive woman. I'm like, all right, Armin. And then Cappy like, hey, Armin's going to, he used a different word, your mom. And it starts, and by the way, it wasn't an expletive. It was bangin'.
0: Shebang.
3: It's kind of like George Chevy. Bang.
4: Well, bam, actually. Yeah. Armin's going to bam your mom. That's what Cappy said to me.
0: What like, Cappy. At this game?
4: Armin was in a feisty mood, man.
3: He was, man. He really was. I mean, you had to see what he did to these hot dogs. You had to see what he did to these Dodger dogs.
1: I don't think that's something I want to see. That's
4: The amount of relish, mustard, and ketchup and onion, I mean, it was smeared all over my face when I was done.
3: Yeah, it was all wet.
4: It was a wet dog.
3: Yeah. And it had the tip hanging out of the bun, you know what I mean?
4: Like always, Dodger dog, yeah.
3: I know, that always. Little skinny tip, you know, is hanging out naked by itself, whereas everybody else is dressed up with relish and ketchup and mustard and onions. And it looked damn good, but I had to stick. Better, you'd have been proud of me. You and I had those lettuce wraps before we separated on Tuesday. And I ate two tacos at the Dodger game. That's it, only two tacos.
0: They were blue.
3: Ooh. And the next day, there was a blue review.
0: Ooh.
4: And I will say, yesterday, I texted at like 2 o'clock in the afternoon. I just wrote bluish tint. And let's just leave it there, Cappy.
0: Stop.
4: Everybody knows what I meant.
0: Stop.
3: Alto.
0: Si.
3: Okay.
4: All right, time for our Don't Sweat the Small Stuff calendar of the day.
0: Oh, boy.
4: For Thursday, September 24, 2026, empowering your kids. The key to empowering your children is becoming aware of their strengths early on and giving them a lot of opportunities to put those strengths to use. There you go.
0: I can say that for this station. You guys empower the host to get their strengths, and I'm being completely serious about that. The Berge School content, the Morales content, like, you guys really do find a host, and you needle them into, like, listen, this is where you're good at, this is where you're bad at. So it's kind
4: we're
0: of
4: still trying it with Mace, but we'll get there one day.
0: Thank you. Well done.
1: We're like the Dodgers analytics department.
0: Yeah.
1: We tell you what to do.
0: Yeah,
1: throw
0: yeah.
1: this pitch.
0: Yeah. There's more shows than just SNL. It's okay.
3: although you can't get a credential, even though you're just like the Dodgers analytics department.
1: I just hate it so much.
3: God,
1: every time.
3: It's so lame.
0: It's all right. It's
1: I usually send them an email being like, why are you doing this?
0: Nah.
1: And then they write me back this whole long nonsense email, and then I said, I'm not going to do it again.
0: Yeah.
1: That's enough.
0: Yep, okay.
4: 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Cappy.
3: Beto, I have to have this conversation with you. I can't have this conversation with Sedano, so here it goes. I got done watching Reacher this latest season, and I thought it was just outstanding.
0: Yes,
3: I really did. And
0: did.
3: So many of our listeners also think, you know, like Joseph Cabral and Royce and just so many other guys just are always hitting me up. Mike Brown. They're like, dude, Reacher's unbelievable, right?
0: Yeah, Mike Brown's a good dude, man.
3: So I had no choice, but I was so desperate for more Reacher. Like, you know, when the football season ends, you want more football. I was so desperate for more Reacher that I'm now watching Neely, which is the new, like, spinoff.
4: I thought that was a
3: Reacher.
4: Different show.
3: No, it is. It is a different show. It's called Neely.
4: Yeah, uh-huh.
1: Different channel too.
3: No, same channel. Prime Video.
4: Yeah,
3: different. You're thinking about it
4: much like the other night when you weren't getting jokes. You're not getting the joke we're doing.
3: No, I'm getting this joke, but I'm trying to explain to you how important this is.
4: Put it right in your mouth.
3: I have gone.
0: Wait, was that a drop?
4: Yeah, that was a drop.
0: Send it to me, please. I like that one.
1: This is your ringtone from now on.
0: Cappy, put it in your mouth.
4: Yeah, put it right in your mouth.
3: All I'm saying is this.
0: Is this your dealer's choice, Reacher?
3: Yes. If you love Reacher.
1: He had nothing.
3: You're going to love Neely. No, it's on the. Look, I even put it on the. I put it on the dock. I wanted to make sure I talked about Neely.
0: Cappy, we got another day of shows, bro.
3: Yeah,
4: you're going to be with us tomorrow.
0: All right, nice. Bet on a friend tomorrow.
3: Very nice.
4: Yeah, the way this is going, you're going to hear 2 minutes of Michael McDonald to end this show.
0: Cappy, all right, so it's Neely?
3: Neely.
1: Neely with a G?
3: Well, I didn't know how it was pronounced either. I'm like, I don't remember how they pronounced her name in Reacher, but her name is pronounced Neely, and she's like the badass that was Reacher's right-hand person.
0: She was like the FBI in Washington. Yeah, a couple seasons ago.
3: She's the former military police who used to work with Reacher.
0: Yeah, she was he'd call her and she'd

0: like take care of him.
1: Right. And now she's a private investigator in Chicago. And
0: yeah,
1: and so,
0: I don't know about this, Cap.
2: Sounds fascinating.
0: Oh, I need Reacher shirtless, bro.
1: Oh, wait. Listen, Beto, Reacher does the handoff to Neely. So in episode one of Neely, Reacher
2: is shirtless like Beto wants.
3: Yeah, By the way, looking at the little logo or whatever you call it, the ad for it, the poster.
1: Yeah. Yep.
3: It's giving me Jessica Alba, Dark Angel vibes.
0: Yeah.
1: This actress, I don't know what her name is. She's awesome.
3: Yeah, but Jessica Alba, then that was, to me at least, that was
4: Honey.
2: Honey was amazing.
0: Brianna Fox, because Alba, all right.
2: Yeah, yeah. Honey was a great movie. I don't remember what happened in it, but it was a great movie.
3: Because I was still living at home when Dark Angel. I might have been still in high school. I don't remember. I remember I had Dark Angel on, and my dad comes in and he goes, "Hey, what's this? Who's that?" Again, she's a homegirl, Dad. She's from the Inland Empire. Hey, what's her name?
1: Mija. Her name is Neely.
0: She wants Neely's to see awesome. The steakhouse.
1: Watch Neely, Tiana. Beto.
0: Yeah.
1: Watch Neely, Beto. That's all I'm saying.
0: I thought you were going to bring something like motivational and everything.
1: No, not today.
2: Oh, yeah, they put Neely. Honey on the screen.
3: See, I was still more Dark Angel than Honey.
2: No,
3: Dark
2: Honey, Angel. Honey was the movie.
3: Oh, it was good, but Dark Angel, man.
2: Again, no idea what she did in the movie.
0: Cappy, 10:30, high school show. Come hang out with me.
3: Yeah.
1: Okay.
3: Don't miss I'll be watching. Beto on YouTube at ESPN Los Angeles in 30 minutes. The Ralph's High School Football Weekly presented by Ralph's, serving Southern California for over 150 years. Beto will be with us tomorrow for the Friday edition.
0: Wait, the whole show or just a little bit?
3: I think.
0: Do the whole show.
3: Do the whole show. I think Sonato's here for an hour.
0: Well, I'm not going to the Dodger game. I'll go to sleep early.
3: All right. We'll see you tomorrow morning, 7 a.m. for the Sonato and Cap Morning Show. Have a beautiful Thursday, everybody.

0: the show.
1: Ole Miss head coach Pete Golding.
0: Coming up,
1: ESPN college football analyst Chase Daniel, actor Jonathan Tucker. And now, it's Rich Eisen.
2: Number two of the Rich Eisen Show is on the air. Great chat with Pete Golding. Hour number one, Jonathan Tucker, the actor, is making his way to our studio in hour number three in support of American Hostage that airs Sundays on MGM+. He's also a diehard Boston sports fan. Go figure that. Mm-hmm. That'll be for you, Christopher.
3: Tucker.
2: That'll be later on in hour number two of this program. Joining us now to kick off hour three, kick off hour number two, is Chase Daniel back here in the Rich Eisen Show. Good to see you, Chase. How are you?
4: Chase. Good, man. How are you doing?
2: I'm doing fine. What's going on? You got the backwards cap. You're all set to go. Looks like the beard's trimmed for week three of the NFL season.
4: Yeah, beard's trimmed. We're in Conway, South Carolina right now. Flew into Myrtle Beach last night. First time I've ever been there. Okay. Landed about midnight all the way from San Diego. So we're calling the Liberty Coastal Carolina game tonight, primetime ESPN. And I've heard, I've never experienced it, but I've heard it's quite the party here. So they're completely sold out. Super, super excited about that.
2: I love big time college football environments on campus. People all jacked up. Pretty cool, man. So when you see Jameis struggle coming into a game the way that he did, can we chalk it up to it's just difficult to be ready, to stay ready when you're thrown out there, even though he's been a veteran? I mean, you've been through these wars, Chase. What in the world is it like to be thrown in the middle of a game, and what grace do you think can be afforded from Monday night?
4: It's never easy doing what backup quarterbacks do. I think it's one of the tougher jobs in all of sports outside of being the starter and having to go, because think about the process, Rich, and we sort of talked about this. It's the process through the week of what the backup quarterback does. Jameis Winston took zero reps with the first team offense whatsoever, really since the start of training camp. I don't even know if he took any with the training camp. So not only does the offensive line has to get used to this cadence, he doesn't have any throwing reps with the one receivers. And so he was running the scout team, which means you're running the other team's offense. And so you don't get any of those reps. I think with a whole week of practice, he will be better, but Jameis did not look good at all. And there's got to be a certain situation if you're a Giants fan of like, man, just the hope that we had was so high in this team that all of a sudden Jackson Dart, you know, out for the year, he gets hurt. Malik Nabers sort of messes up his shoulder. There's some other injuries going back there. And, Isaiah Likely looks good, but it's just teams do this and I think Jameis is one of the better backup quarterbacks. I'm hopeful he will play well. But since 2021, Rich, I think 11 quarterbacks on average make it through the season unhurt, unscathed. Mm-hmm. So backup quarterbacks, I'm the backup quarterback fan club right here because I was one for 14 years of my career. You got to find ways to stay ready, even if you're getting scout team reps and you're not actually getting starter reps, but he should be better this week.
2: Well, the most popular player in football is the backup quarterback, right? And then
4: until he's not, if he plays bad.
2: Which means the only other player in the NFL that's more popular than the backup quarterback is someone else's backup quarterback when yours plays like hot garbage.
4: So true.
2: You know what I mean? And so everything in New York conversation, Giants fandom right here on this program, I'm hearing, hey, let's see if Phillip Rivers is interested. And Chris, you said lobbing a call to Russell Wilson. He's already in New York for CBS. And, so I just think that the Giants' first order of business, while they may be looking for down the road, they've got to get Jameis ready, because whoever might come down the road is not going to walk through that door and be inserted right away, a la Phillip Rivers had to be last year. So what do you think the Giants' plan is for Jameis? Like, what do they do knowing what he does well and what they can do well with him, Chase?
4: Well, one, I think offensive coordinator Matt Nagy needs to build the entire game plan around what Jameis is good at, because it's completely different than what Dart is, and Jameis is better throwing the football in the middle of the field, this play action type stuff. You got to get the run game. I think they're going to give him a week or two. I know all options are on the table, but let's just see how he does with a week of practice. My short list for guys that I would love to see in New York, because I do think New York, they have a roster that is really good. If they can stay healthy, obviously, you know, the rest of the season, Jackson Dart is gone. Like, I wouldn't mind calling down to Dallas for Joe Milton. I wouldn't mind getting on the horn for Mac Jones, even though it's going to be a little bit more difficult. I wouldn't mind getting on the horn for Jimmy Garoppolo. Those are the type of guys that I would call. Joe Milton's a lot easier. I don't think Mac Jones. I mean, I think teams understand that letting go of a legitimate backup quarterback is going to be tough. You'd have to get a high round pick on that. But Jimmy G makes a lot of sense. All options for me would be on the table, because you, to me, have one of the better rosters in the NFC East and your defense is playing well. You can't let a quarterback injury this early derail your entire season. And it's tough to see, man.
2: Chase Daniel here on the Rich Eisen Show, getting set to call some college football on ESPN tonight from the great state of South Carolina. Let's talk about Justin Herbert, our neighbors across the way here in El Segundo, California. What have you seen? Because there's a lot of conversation about fingers pointing in the media, not in the building, but a lot of conversation about McDaniel's offense is just not going to work, or Herbert's not ready for it, or they didn't get enough reps, and there's just no way through all this, or all they need is time. Where do you stand on this, Chase?
4: Well, they're running out of time, Rich, right? They're 0-2, and by the way, they played the Raiders and the Cardinals. I know the Raiders are better than people think, but those are two. And then you look at the gauntlet of the next seven games. There's a real possibility, and I'm not just being hyperbolic, that they could be 3-6 or 2-7 through the next seven. I mean, look at the next games: at Buffalo, at Seattle, Denver, KC. You got to buy to sort of get healthy. Rams and Houston, and then Baltimore. Like it does not get any easier. I think when you look at the film offensively, it just looks disconjointed. And I know a lot of discourse over here on social media and everyone about Justin Herbert, and he has not played well whatsoever. Like, he could play better. There's been a ton of drops. Like, other than, if you look at that roster, really on offense and defense, other than Ladd McConkey and probably the two tackles, Rashawn Slater, Joe Walt, who has played well? There just hasn't been a lot of guys around him to play well. Now, here's the thing that I want to see. I want Justin Herbert to raise his level of play, because that's sort of been the whole thing with Herbie. Still hasn't won a playoff game. No one expected them to go 0-2, especially when you have Mike McDaniel, who you're thinking is going to get the run game going, who you're thinking is going to get the play action and unlocking.

0: him under center, it just hasn't gone as planned, and it just gets more difficult. I mean, this is a must. This is a must win this week for sure.
1: Against the Bills, man, as you point out, in Highmark, and they're coming off of a mini bye. I mean, stranger things have happened, and you know how teams can bond on a road trip. Which two, three, whatever you want to throw out there, teams have you still can't figure out? We started this show with For Real or Fergazi, a new segment that we've literally made up an hour before we went on the air. And so which teams are you just still entering week three wondering who they really are, Chase?
0: I think there's two. One plays tonight, and it's the Green Bay Packers. When you look at the Green Bay Packers, just in the offseason, and you look at what they're building, you look, Jordan Love to me is a guy who's trending up, LaFleur, offensive genius, all this stuff. And all of a sudden, like, you got offensive lines that's hurt. You have your you know, receiver is hurt. And all of a sudden, this offense is literally the worst in the league, the worst at run pass block rate in terms of offensive line, a lot of different moving pieces, and Jordan Love can only do so much. He needs some people around him to really step up. But I've just been flabbergasted a little bit with just how they've been sequencing plays and just how disconjointed. I know you use that word, but it doesn't look like a lot of things make sense defensively on that side of the ball. Like, I think they're playing really well. I think their defense is going to have to carry them. I think this is a must win for the Packers, but offensively more so than that. They got to start hitting plays down the field. And then really the other one, and I know they started 0-3 last year, so I'm not really pushing the panic button, is Houston Texans. Like, I think the quarterback play, specifically C.J. Stroud in Houston, it's taken a step up from last year, but that defense has taken a step down. The run game that they go and get David Montgomery hasn't really panned out to what they want to be. I just think teams like this, they got to figure out what their identity is. Usually it takes 3 or 4 weeks to do that. Getting in an 0-3 hole would be really difficult to come out of it. I know they did last year, but they got to start winning some football games. I know they will, though.
1: Yeah, and they're like the Chargers. They lost their first two at home, except the Houston Texans lost to the Bills and the Bengals.
0: Good teams.
1: Home, right?
0: Yeah.
1: And the Bengals appear to be, I know I just went a little higher register there. The Bengals are a team that for the first time in a long time, we're talking about how their defense is getting them through some of these games so far, Chase.
0: And when they traded for Dexter Lawrence, I'm like, oh, you're trading for a nose guard and a 3-4, like right over. And I'm like, okay, they traded away some good draft capital. I'm thinking, okay, is this going to pay off? Is it not? And you look at the first two games and the tape on Dexter Lawrence, he's the immovable object. Mm-hmm. I mean, he is wreaking havoc. And it starts up front, because if you can get pressure on the quarterback a lot earlier and you can stop these guys on rundowns, the secondary can sort of sit and wait for that ball to come out a little bit faster. So I've just been really impressed defensively. I'm glad they got Ja'Marr Chase going. I think he had one or two catches week one, two touchdowns, big touchdowns in Houston. And you really just look at the rest of the schedule. I know we're talking schedule talk. It's only week three, but man, it's one of the easiest in the NFL. And so if you can continue to just win these games that you're supposed to, I mean, you're looking at a team that could easily end up 12-5, 13-4, if you win the games and if you stay healthy, if you keep Joe Burrow upright.
1: Whose film has really blown you away?
0: Well, I mean, who'd you have? I was watching the show the other day. Who'd you have on the show that said the film for Brock Purdy was Kurt. Outstanding? Yeah, Kurt. And I love Kurt. I would totally agree with that. You watch Purdy play this year, more so than any other year, way more in control. And I know that viral quote went going on the internet about him not being able to see, 40% of the time he throws because he's a little bit shorter guy. The anticipation, the accuracy, the efficiency at which he does it. And they got weapons. They just signed Brandon Cooks, but Kittle looks good. I mean, you got Kyle Juszczyk catching corner routes out of the backfield. Mike Evans, I think he's going to be okay. I think he's going to be fine. But, like, he's completely unlocked that offense because he pulls coverage away from those other guys. And if you really look at it, CMC hasn't really gotten – going yet, but I just think the command, I mean, some of the plays, there was three that I highlighted.

0: from that Dolphins game that just really stood out. And like, I don't know how many quarterbacks in the world can make that throw. So the key for him is staying consistent and also just continuing to make these really timing layered throws that we continue to see out of him.
1: And how about let's give Drew Lock a little bit of love here, right? Because and listen, it helps to have a massive defense that, with a coach who can dial it up to help out. But the combination of backup quarterback thrown into the mix out of the blue, plus new offensive coordinator, usually equals disaster.
0: Yeah.
1: It also helps to have the offensive player of the year come out of the gate the way JSN has as well, right?
0: But yeah.
1: What do you think about Seattle's opportunity here to go into Washington, D.C. and take on Mariota and make some hay out of it? What do you think about
0: that? Yeah, look, I'm a big Drew Lock fan, not only because he went to the University of Missouri, MIZZOU,
1: nice.
0: But the fact is he has always been sort of the steady hand. I really like his demeanor. It's like borderline cocky but confident. And I think the reason, Rich, why he is playing so well early in the season is because he played a lot in the preseason. You watch his preseason film. It's not just in practice. It's not just training camp. You're getting actual reps on the field. And so for him to just sort of understand to have a whole week of practice last week and to go into the Cardinals. And I mean, like you said, JSN is the best or one of the best receivers in the game. Just throw it up to him. He's down there somewhere. I think the thing that I'm most interested about is how much polish he has just running that team while Sam Darnold is gone. Don't know if he's going to play again or this year, this week or not. Mm-hmm. Look, saw him out on the practice field yesterday. But it is, I don't think you understand, and just not you, but just people in general, just how difficult it is, one, to be put in a spot to play right away, like from game one, you hadn't practiced anything, and then to get a whole week and just has kept them afloat all season long. It's been impressive.
1: Baker, Rodgers, Drake May. And let's throw one more in the mix here about the quarterback you're most concerned about. Let's go with, Herbert, you could throw that one in there as well, but Hurts, let's throw Hurts in the mix.
0: Yeah.
1: Which quarterback are you most concerned about over the next month?
0: I think the Drake May stuff is fascinating. I do think the film through the first 2 weeks is a little alarming, but he's got Josh McDaniels. I think they'll figure it out. Herbert, you know, I think they had 6 or 7 drops the first couple weeks. I think he's fine. Baker has the weapons. Hurts has been doing it. I guess if I had to pick one,
1: yes, sir.
0: It would be Baker right now. I think after that extension, all that talk and everything like that, just looks like he's pressing a little bit. But here's the thing, like, he's so confident in his ability, and like, I watched him on the quarterback show and just really have appreciated the way he's handled a lot of these opportunities, and it'll be good. I mean, I think too, like, you talked about Hurts. I've been sort of loud about him not playing the position really well. I would say this year he's been better than advertised. I think the Sean Mannion offense with him has been really good. I think he had 9 or 7 or 9 third down conversions. He's throwing the football a little bit more in the middle of the field. They got him under center a little bit more. So he's one I think's trending up. I think sometimes as a quarterback, when you have a legitimate number one receiver like you did with AJ Brown, you sort of lock on to him, right? He's gone. Now I think people around him are stepping up. We really haven't even seen Saquon get going. That offensive line to me is a little bit of an issue. Losing Jeff Stoutland hurts. But yeah, a lot of good quarterback play so far through 2 weeks in the NFL.
1: Last one for you. The final game of week 3, right here on the Disney family of networks, pal. Case Keenum might get this start. And, you know, he was very complimentary of Ben Johnson. I don't know if you heard that soundbite, but we've got queued up for our audience later on. What do you think, man? I mean, what an opportunity. Backing up commercials, you know, and backing up trailers and commercials, thinking like that's the way it's going to go from here on out. And then boom, Monday Night Football against the Philadelphia Eagles for the Chicago Bears and Ben Johnson. What do you think's going through his skull?
0: I think he's excited to play. I was with him this summer. Him and I are pretty good friends, and just talking about how he hasn't had as much fun playing football that he's had the last few years under Ben Johnson, really in all of his life, including his Houston days. In college, I think, one, it's a big spot for him. I think that Vic Fangio defense, you know, they play a lot of too high safety shell. They're going to present a lot of problems for him. It's hard when you don't get a lot of reps when you're the third quarterback. He was pretty much a coach helping Caleb. And then all of a sudden, Caleb goes down. Then all of a sudden, Tyson Bagent is in concussion protocol. But if anyone can steady the ship, it's going to be a guy like Case Keenum. You don't have to have him win the game for you. You got to keep it close. You got to play good defense. You got to run the football. And the Bears, to me, are one of the best running teams in all of football. And so what better way to protect a third-string quarterback like Case? He's had a lot of playing time in the NFL. He understands protection checks. He understands run game checks. Maybe you can do a little bit more with the run game check system that Ben Johnson has. But ultimately, he's going to have to make plays on third down and red zone. I think that's the biggest thing for him. Take care of the football. Get into the flow of things. And you really just got to run the football.
1: All right. So tonight, Liberty at Coastal Carolina, you're on the call. I look forward to checking you out, pal.
0: Appreciate you guys.
1: Have a good broadcast.
0: Thank you.
1: Travel safe. That's Chase Daniel, everybody, right here on the Rich Eisen Show, getting set to call Liberty Flames at Coastal Carolina Chanticleers.
2: Chanticleers.
1: Right here. Do you know what a Chanticleer is?
2: I was just about to ask that.
3: Is it that thing that hangs down from the ceiling?
1: That's one thing?
3: Yeah.
2: That's where I was going to go.
1: Nope. So you got to put wax in your ears so you don't hear them singing.
3: Oh, it's sorry.
1: That's not sorry. I have no idea what a Chanticleer is.
3: Oh, really?
1: I thought you might have. I have no clue. I have no clue. Oh, man.
3: The musical ensemble.
1: Oh, it's a rope. Hold on a second. Why should I ask Chase? Chase, come back in here. He hasn't heard. What's a chanticleer? What is it?
0: I was just loving watching you guys. Yeah, it's a rooster.
1: It's a rooster.
0: Yeah. Okay. Yeah, chanticleer and a flame. You got a rooster and a flame tonight. They're pretty crazy.
1: You don't usually mix those two things.
0: No, you do not. Not at all.
1: Yeah. Head on a swivel. Certainly since what you're describing in the town, there could be some swing oil to ignite. So be
0: no
1: careful.
0: No doubt.
1: Flames and chanticleers and swing oil. Be careful. Or tune in. It could be great television.
3: Tune in.
2: It's a new fantasy name.
1: Chase
2: right?
1: Daniel, everybody. Yeah, thank you so much. See, he's got all the answers.
3: Let's go.
1: All the answers.
2: Next time we get some time with Chase, I got to ask him if he remembers coming to my birthday party one year.
1: Okay.
2: Wow.
1: We'll do that.
2: Oh my God. Wow. What is going on?
1: Great sound does more than just fill a room. It pulls you into a moment, people. The build-up before a big game. The score of a great film. A song that takes you somewhere else. This is why I use Sonos at home. It's a system built to work together in every room. When everything connects, so do you. And so does your family. 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We're back on the Rich Eisen Show talking more Chargers. Then everybody's got more Giants quarterback ideas. It gets wilder with each phone call. That's next.
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12: Hey, this is Rich Eisen. The Hall of Famers Mason and Ireland have a new show to lead into theirs. The Rich Eisen Show comes to ESPN LA. My show from 9 a.m. to noon, followed by Mason and Ireland. 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
13: And show, we have gotten so many suggestions about what the Giants should do at quarterback, and none of them are stick with Jameis. They paid him all this money, two-year contract.
14: You know, it's funny.
13: Stick with Jameis. Stick with a guy who can throw for 400 yards, you know, who can run it in, who can, you know, eat W's and entertain and all that business. And You know, there's not a window that he doesn't like to throw it into. Sometimes he gets it in the window and it's a touchdown. Like,
0: you say that, and I put up a poll yesterday. What should the Giants do at quarterback?
13: Yeah.
0: 1,000 votes.
13: Mm-hmm.
0: So Zach Wilson, 14%. We had a caller suggest that. Phillip Rivers, 12%.
13: Yeah.
0: Jimmy G, 23%.
13: Stick with Jameis wins?
0: 51%.
14: See?
0: Stick with Jameis.
13: Wow. Who knew people on X were level-headed? I have no idea.
14: I would not say they would.
13: Ronnie in Ohio is the latest to chime in with an idea. What do you got, Ronnie?
15: Hey, I'm a little starstruck, so bear with me.
13: You got it, Ronnie. Should we take a breath together, Ronnie? Ronnie, let's take a breath.
14: I'm not going to talk to you.
13: Ronnie, let's take a breath together, okay? Here we go. We're going to breathe in.
15: All right.
13: Breathe in through the nose and out the mouth. Okay? Here we go.
15: Of course.
13: And then let it go.
15: Okay.
13: Okay, we're good? Now go.
15: All right.
13: Now we go.
15: All right. Mason Rudolph, he's a great guy.
13: Okay.
15: And he loves Jeopardy.
13: Okay.
15: I just think the Steelers' room is full. They love their guys. And if Aaron Rodgers goes down, what hope we do have, I hate to beat a dead horse, but let's go with the young guy and see what we got. Worst case scenario, the shit tanks and we get our third quarterback in the room at the draft.
13: Ronnie in Ohio. There you go. I mean, here's the issue. Okay, and thanks for the call. Good breathing exercises with Ronnie in Ohio. Once again, you go into the season with a first ballot Hall of Fame quarterback who is scratching the ceiling of turning 43. Okay? That means you think you've got the team to win now.
14: Yep.
13: As much as, say, Cameron Hayward would love Will Howard, or loved Will Howard because he gave him a national championship run as a quarterback for their mutual alma mater. As much as Jack Sawyer, who would believe in Will Howard because, you know, they won a national championship together, right? It would be tough to say to somebody like Cameron or TJ Watt, name another veteran, we're going with the kid because we need to see what we're doing right now because we traded away Mason Rudolph in week three to the New York Giants. Unbelievable that Rodgers got up after that blindside sack that had the ball rolling on the ground for 40 yards. Like a football folly, like an old school NFL Films football folly. The only thing missing was Jonathan Winters' sound effects over that highlight.
0: Yeah, he got destroyed.
13: So the Steelers are going to go from, we think we can win now, so we're going to get Rodgers back here. And what that means is we're just not going to lose the requisite amount of games to get a high draft choice in next year's quarterback-laden draft. But they're also like, we need to see what we have in Will Howard. We need to see what we have in Drew Aller. I think Drew Aller is just going to be someone you stick around with. Will Howard is somebody that you're going to want to see, I think, sooner rather than later what you have in him. But you're still going to try and win football games this year with Aaron Rodgers. It's not just going to be like, yeah, just sit me so you could see what the future holds. He didn't do this for that. Trading Mason Rudolph, thus, is just not going to work. And is that any better than Jameis Winston, for instance? Because you got to get Rudolph up to speed. JC in Alabama, you're on the Rich Eisen Show. What's up, JC?
16: Hello. My bad, I just froze.
13: It's okay. Everybody's freezing.
0: What's up, man?
13: Hey, JC, by the way, you got a voice for radio, pal.
0: Yeah, dude.
13: Let it go. Let it go.
16: Thank you.
13: You got it.
16: All right, so just hear me out, Rich.
13: Okay, JC.
16: The beginning of the show, the For Real and For Gazy. I hope I said it right.
13: You did For Real or For Gazy. Yes, sir.
16: Let me know how insane this might be.
13: Okay.
16: I think the Giants might need to have a perfect season like this right now. This could actually be a blessing.
13: What do you mean?
16: It could actually be a blessing.
13: Okay.
16: Because if they just let Jameis play them into a high draft pick, or he can play his tail off and hit them and keep them playing average, which we totally doubt. But he could be in; they could end up with a top three pick and have their team still intact the way it is. Now you just draft Jeremiah.
13: Mm-hmm.
16: And you add him on the other side of Neighbors. And I'm not a Giants fan. This is a Ravens, so I care less if they're going to win or lose. But I just think it's a good idea if you're going to have any type of plan.
13: By the way, I like the way that you're thinking, JC. And by that, I mean this, that you call in with a

0: Barry White voice and go high register for a team that you don't root for is really just some next level Rich Eisen show viewing or listening. That's well done.
1: If I could have had the time to call during the win and loss
0: from Alabama, calling and no less about a Giants team you don't root for. 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That is excellent fandom. Is all I'm going to say to you, JC. Thank you for that.
1: Thank you.
0: To call back. Listen, sure. I mean, to the merits of what he's saying, could you imagine Washington and the Giants now suddenly have high draft choices in a quarterback-laden draft?
2: Let's make a deal.
0: Well, his point is there is a generationally brilliant player at the wide receiver position just nestled amongst all of these supposedly surefire can't miss.
2: Yeah, right.
0: Got to try it. Quarterback prospects in next year's draft in Washington, D.C. And, you know, that would be quite interesting. That would be quite interesting because if you're the Giants and you're sitting there at the top of the draft, let's just say this thing bottoms out, unfortunately, and you're top five. And you're top five in a draft that also has Jeremiah Smith. Do you take Jeremiah Smith for Jackson Dart and say, let's go to work? Do you take another quarterback and say, hey, man, Jackson, meet Josh Rosen?
2: Yeah, I might trade Dart and take the Manning. Let's run it back.
0: You would take Arch over Jackson Dart?
2: I think so. John Harbaugh didn't draft.
0: I know Jackson that, Dart. But you saw what the kid looked like in just one game. Just the one game. You saw what he looked like.
2: There's some teams.
0: And you also have, don't forget, you're now going to have three more years of contractual control of Jackson Dart.
2: Well, you reset. You got five with Arch Manning.
0: Understood. But you're back to square one. Or do you have, as he pointed out, Jeremiah Smith? Now, listen, I have really enjoyed trolling on my Ohio State, pardon me, the Ohio State friends, you know.
3: Forget that.
0: Boy, this guy can't miss. He's so good. He's better than most ever. He's better than we've ever had. He's better than anybody that's in the NFL right now. Everything I heard about Marv Jr., who I'm still waiting on. Okay?
2: Good point.
0: That said, I can safely attest this kid is the real deal. As JSN and Olave are killing it. Right? And Garrett Wilson. That would be, this is something that I didn't see coming. I thought, let's see what Dart looks like in John Harbaugh's system, and then let's see if they can actually make the playoffs and make a run. And then we get put into this situation. It's terrible. It's awful. But I think Jameis is going to be somewhere in between this conversation and, wow, it all worked out anyway for them to make the playoffs. I think it's going to be somewhere in between, which is what Giants fans are fearing the most. Fearing the most.
2: Yeah, you don't want to be 8-9.
0: Well, I mean, now you're in the middle of everything.
2: Yeah.
0: And you haven't really accomplished much other than getting John Harbaugh settled. You know, or you can find out other players are the keepers.
2: Yeah.
0: Damn, what a bummer this whole thing is. It is just not cool. Mm. Giant. The Cowboy fan over there is shrugging.
3: Yeah, you know, I don't, of course, don't want to see anyone get hurt, though, yeah, obviously.
2: But you're not shedding any tears.
3: No. I mean, look, I got my own problems.
0: Let's take a break. We come back, and the Chargers across the street. Justin Herbert had an interesting soundbite that a lot of people aren't talking about because it's a soundbite. He doesn't usually give those.
2: No, I know. I was saying this morning, I don't know if I know what he sounds like.
0: 844-204-RICH, more of your phone calls. Jonathan Tucker. He's going to be joining us in hour three.
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0: show talking about, you know, how Drake May, many of the analysts that have come on here talking about how he's looked, and the film has been alarming. That, and I say this having Ramondre Stevenson in the league, I need to win my poker league. Yeah. I got him. What's with Travion Henderson not being the lead back there?
2: I think
0: what's that, going on?
2: And they trust Ramondre.
0: But he put the ball on the ground and then they benched him. Travion goes, rips one off for 40 yards.
2: I still think it's a pass protection issue with Travion.
0: Is that what it is?
2: And they just trust Ramondre to pick up blitzes and know what he's doing.
0: Well, that would make sense. Again, Marshall would tell me all the time, you know, Peyton Manning, when Marshall, you know, Peyton Manning was a rookie when Marshall was just leaving Indianapolis. And even as a rookie, it was apparent. Peyton Manning, if you were not going to be able to pass protect on third down, he didn't want you on the field. Mm. That's just it.
2: Yeah, I think the stat that I saw that's probably the most concerning, last year, you know, Kurt Warner said deep balls looked like handoffs, right? And so he had 4 interceptions all season on throws over 15 yards for the whole year last year. Crazy stat.
0: Right.
2: He already has 4 of picks of those in the first 2 games on passes over 15 yards. The deep ball is just not there, whether he's not stepping into it or he's underthrowing guys or he's just not seeing them open like he did last year. I don't know what it is, but that's kind of been the most alarming thing because Drake May was such a home run hitter. Maybe Kayshon Booty, maybe they shouldn't have traded him in the first place.
0: So. I don't
2: but
0: know.
2: You're not anticipating an injury. So to A.J. Brown, that to me as a fan is like, we can't get any explosive plays downfield. That was the thing that really opened up the offense last year.
0: Well, I mean, Travion could be a way through. He's a difference maker, certainly with A.J. Brown out still, right? And by the way, you know, being able to pass protect is why Zeke had such a massive rookie season. Because he's a terrific runner, obviously. But he was he didn't come off the field because he could pass protect.
3: That was always my argument for him, like 3 down back. He never comes off the field.
0: Yep. For good reason.
3: He would lay linebackers out.
2: He was
3: out.
2: So good.
0: That is correct. 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Okay. Jalen Hurts gets a lot of crap. Okay? Gets a lot of crap. You know this is a Jalen Hurts stan show. And one of the things Hurts gets a lot of crap for is when he speaks at the podium in press availabilities, he doesn't say very much. He doesn't give you very much. And that, to me, that's a superpower of his, certainly in Philadelphia, that if there is a brush fire, it doesn't turn into a fully involved building. Doesn't add any fuel to the fire. Right? Across the state, remember Big Ben used to have his radio show?
2: Oh, man.
0: Yeah. Right?
2: Just saying.
0: Whatever was simmering on a Monday got in a full-blown boil after his Tuesday radio appearance. Yeah. It was kind of, for a while on our show, we had to listen to it.
2: It was fun.
0: Right?
2: Yeah, it was fun.
0: But I bring all of this up to say that Justin Herbert, out here in Los Angeles, you know, under the radar quite a bit, as the Chargers' starting quarterback, he doesn't say anything either very much. He doesn't give you very much from the podium. Like, you kind of, like, need a knock on the door and go, hello. And like, what are you really, hello. Like, what are you really thinking?
16: Hello.
0: You're right.
16: Hello.
0: But here's an exchange that occurred at his media availability on Wednesday that I'm flagging because we see there's a flash here, man. And I guess it's an 0-2 home start where everyone's wondering if you are part of the problem rather than a solution, which has never been part of Justin Herbert's career. in the regular season. I see the look you're giving me, Chris.
2: Year 7, too.
0: Right.
2: Let's go.

0: players going to other players to talk things out. Sometimes that helps, you know, guys that
1: I think that happens regardless. I think our team is so close, and so I don't think there's a lack of vocal leadership at all. So I think I'm going to stop you right there and say that it's very present. We've got great leadership on this team, and I trust those guys in that locker room. And so I don't think anyone is panicked or worried, because that's not going to do us any good. It's moving on to the next play and understand that we're close. We've made mistakes. How do we fix them, and how do we move on?
2: That's of note.
3: Mm-hmm.
2: A back and forth, a question to the questioner, like, what do you mean by vocal leadership? And again, that's part and parcel of we don't see Justin Herbert on the sideline breathing fire a lot. As a matter of fact, the takeaway a lot of people had from this past game of a shot of seeing him on the sideline was just a 1,000-yard stare into the distance, not locking eyes with his new offensive coordinator and Mike McDaniel trying to talk with him.
3: Yep.
2: Or is talking him up. You know, we always look at body language, and we always...
3: Yeah, we don't know what was being said.
2: We have no idea.
3: But
2: right?
3: It didn't look good.
2: Well, I mean, the world is going to crap around him. And, you know, I don't know if this is an attaboy or his coaching point or whatever. We're going to figure this thing out. We're going to get this thing done. Any lack of belief in the system. Like, we're always pouring into a void a conspiracy theory or something negative. He's tuning out his guy. He's still like,
3: true.
2: Or he could just be like sitting there going, I can't believe we're 0-2 right now. And he needs to be alone in his thoughts, which, by the way, I don't blame him. But he's normally quiet on the sideline, not breathing fire. And he's normally not giving you anything in a press conference. So even Jim was asked about how vocal is Justin Herbert. You know, a quiet guy. And this is the exchange here.
4: Justin, since I've got here, since I've been with Justin, there's not a thing I'd change about Justin. So, yeah, the way you said that was not correct. I wouldn't change a thing about Justin, and that's since I got here.
2: And that's par for the course, you know? This is what happens when you go in two unexpectedly at home against two opponents that were in top three on the clock just a few months ago. That's what happens. You're like, okay, is Justin doing anything? Is there any pulse in there or not? You know? And again, I think it is patently unfair that the number of times I see the moment where Madison Beer is, you know, playing with his hair during a training camp lunch as if he's no longer with it, I think is off, to say the least.
3: That was the moment the season ended.
2: Yeah, okay, that's off.
3: I'm not the only one that out, by the way.
2: Spouses are allowed to show up, you know, at the workplace and have a moment. Come on now,
3: that's
2: man.
3: The only one I've ever seen running her hands through the hair.
2: So
3: though.
2: What?
3: All right.
2: I mean, they're in love with each other.
3: Great. And then you're 0-2. You got to bear the brunt of criticism.
2: But those two things are mutually exclusive, I believe.
5: Chris, your spouse visits you at work sometimes.
3: No,
6: rubs his hair.
5: Well, that's the part.
2: He doesn't have it.
6: That's what I'm saying.
2: He doesn't have it.
3: Rubbing my head in between overreactions.
2: Listen, that would be weird.
6: Oh, Chris.
2: That would be weird. But it's not like they were doing a 7-on-7 around him and he's sitting on the ground. You know what I mean? Like, come on.
3: I don't know. It looked weird at the time and now you're 0-2 and it's like, hey, man, is this part of something bigger?
2: It is not. What I'm saying that is part of something bigger is Justin Herbert's got to dig deep and this is the week to do it. For him to maybe show up in Highmark Stadium.
3: Would be huge.
6: They could.
2: In the building where Josh Allen has already laid down a marker for his new fan, for the new stadium, and also 2 weeks where he's laid down a marker of he's a clubhouse MVP leader, for him to go all the way across the country and start lighting it up and maybe using his legs like Josh Allen. Let's get him running. He's just as big and just as elusive. Let's get him in the run game plan. Certainly since the one that's leading it put one on the ground again on Sunday. Let's put more of the game plan on him. And then he's in that look in the mirror moment.

0: be a massive W, calm down everything, and come up with a win in Western New York. A big time, by the way, conference W. You're already now 0-1 in conference. Going 1-0 on the road, and it's because Justin Herbert did what he did. Run it with him. Multiple problems. Give the defense multiple problems. Right now, the defense has given multiple problems to the Chargers. Flip the script, and you got the QB to do it. My two unsolicited cents for our neighbors across the way. And the word really...
1: We're stretching down here! Crank that music! Let's go!
2: The road to Super Sunday.
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2: The road to Super Sunday at SoFi Stadium in February begins.
3: Wake up, man! Wake up! Let's go!
2: The road to Super Sunday on ESPN LA is brought to you by Bud Light. 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
2: 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Coming up, actor Jonathan Tucker. And now, it's Rich Eisen.
5: Number three of the Rich Eisen Show is on the air. Chase Daniel, hour two. Pete Golding of Ole Miss football in hour number one. Great stuff. Ohio Register Thursday. We played a game called For Real or Fergazy to start
6: fun.
5: The show about which teams entering week three are for real or have been Fergazy.
7: That's a Fergazy.
5: Thank you very much. We're growing. We're growing. When we come up with an idea an hour before the show, then an hour to go for the show, we've got production material.
6: I mean, that even brought Walkers. For real.
5: Well, you pitched in.
6: A Fugazi.
5: Very good. Ladies and gentlemen, TJ Jefferson, a jack of all trades, including no contest wrestling.
6: Yeah, man. We had a good one yesterday.
5: That's fantastic. And it's out there for everybody to check out, whether you listen to your podcasts or you watch them on the Rich Eisen Show YouTube channel, youtube.com/Rich Eisen Show, which is a way you can catch up on whatever you've missed here. 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And there's our shop page, richeisenshop.com, for all of your desires, hats and shirts and so much more. Mugs, the mug that's usually sitting on my desk. I don't have one here today.
8: It'll be the holidays before you know it.
5: Oh, that Rich Eisen Show Michigan Man t-shirt that's right up there. That's exactly what I'm sending in an XL to San Francisco, Santa Clara, pardon me.
8: Maybe 2X for Kittle.
5: No, actually, I reached out to him. I said, what's your size?
8: Oh. Schmedia.
5: It's at XL.
6: Well,
5: really?
6: You know George
5: XL?
6: Wants a little tight on the bicep.
8: That's what I was saying.
5: Yeah. XL.
8: I mean, it's like 6'4".
5: Yeah. That's what I'll be sending him. And I've already reached out to Michigan saying I may need a hat being sent there.
6: Are you getting
5: or I'm going to be wearing a helmet.
6: Ahead of yourself a little bit?
8: Yeah.
6: I mean,
8: you might be
6: eyeing
8: a helmet.
5: Excuse me, guys. It's called preparation. It's not called jinxing anything. It's called prepping.
6: Just saying.
5: It's called preparing. Having a plan. Like, having a pressure plan. That's what Kurt Warner always says, that teams need to have a pressure plan every down.
6: That's what Coach Wooden said. Proper preparation prevents poor performance.
5: Oh, my goodness. Whoa. Look at you.
8: Michigan, 5.5-point favorites.
5: That one is that's a large amount of points.
8: That's a large number.
5: I know.
6: So is this a spread bet, by the way, or is this just a
5: straight-up
6: bet? Straight up. Okay. I like
5: spreads.
6: That. Spreads.
5: I love it. Baseball.
8: Uh-oh. Baseball.
5: You do realize that this time next week,
8: know,
5: it could be a game
8: in.
5: Three.
8: I know. Locked in.
5: Could be
8: baseball.
5: A game three of that wild card series between the Yankees and the Red Sox, because this is what should happen. The Yankees and the Red Sox, after being the two best teams not named the Devil Rays, pardon me, the Tampa Bay Rays in the American League East, they should have to play one another, while not one but two teams, currently two games under .500, are fighting it out over the final 4 days of this season for the right to host a playoff series against whoever finishes second in the second best division of the American League. So let's come up with a system where the three best teams are going to have to go through one another, while the three worst teams get a chance to just

0: get a just play against one another, and then the winner of that, you go to the American League Championship Series against whichever team just beat up on each other.
1: The Sox and Guards were on ESPN last night, and I forget who was doing the game, but they were talking about, like, is it time to have throw out the divisions? No seeding like the NBA.
2: Ooh.
0: So that would be the Rays and the Yankees would get the bye. By the way, the Yankees could use the bye that the Guardians are going to get, unless the White Sox get, like, honestly, the fact that two teams get a bye.
2: I see it.
0: And it's one that it clearly has the best record.
2: And then
0: the team that gets the second best gets the bye is who's got the second best record, most likely, of the other division winners. Potentially not even the wild card teams. Now, obviously, if this was when we were growing up, it would just be, we're Yankees, great season, you're out.
2: Right.
0: You're done. You're finished.
2: A lot tougher back then.
0: Yep. No doubt.
1: And there were only two divisions per league.
2: Yeah.
0: So that's what it used to be. But the wild card system has been a boon. There's no question about it.
1: It's better that more teams involved, but have we seen in recent years the teams that get the bye, best record in the league, often lose immediately?
0: Well, I'll tell you what, if Aaron Judge might not answer the bell next Tuesday night, I think it would behoove the Yankees to have a week off if they could. They can't anymore. So I think it's just absurd.
1: It's absurd.
0: You know,
1: and teams would be fourth place in the AL East, but they get home field advantage and one of them gets a bye.
0: And a week off. A week off and home field.
1: And they're barely 500.
0: I don't know what to say, pal.
1: It's dumb.
0: But two teams currently, the Rangers and the Astros, you know, and trust me, you know, if the Astros make it, we might, you know, the Yankees might have to send George Costanza down there. Give him a what for.
1: I mean, look, I know you got your concerns as a Yankee fan from the Sox perspective right now. Can't score any runs. I mean, last night.
0: Neither can the Yankees.
1: 12 hits, one run, hey, all singles.
0: Brother, Toley versus Schlittler.
1: And there might be 20.
0: Gray versus Cole, I'm assuming. And then, what, Fried against, who would be your third guy? Who would you go with?
1: It's not
0: whoever that's going to be.
1: It's not going to be.
0: You know, I don't know. How many runs are going to get scored in this entire series?
1: Not a lot.
0: Although Stanton is taking swings in the minors right now. So.
1: Oh, maybe Judge should have done that.
0: Brother, I don't know what's going on there because he just sounds like the number of times that Boone says something that irks him to the point where he says something to the media. That's now twice in the last month.
1: We did it again yesterday. Like, why would he say that I have a
0: moderate strain?
1: Yeah, like, why would he even bring that up?
0: Like, what? Why don't you just tell me the type of strain
1: you
0: want to have?
1: What's going on with you guys?
2: It's like movie phone.
3: Press one
4: for a minor strain.
0: But he says he's going to play, which is great. Unless he turns into the next Durant, then not. Oh, but the whole system just stinks.
1: Ranger Suarez. We'll start the third.
0: Oh, here you go. Yeah. Yankees had a good game against him recently. So it's going to be on, you know, Yankees and Red Sox. Of course, you know, I don't know who has that series, which broadcast partner, but that is a bonus, to say the least. Yankees, Red Sox, that's, you know, hey, you get Yankees, Red Sox, and you get Guardians, White Sox.
2: I mean,
0: all due respect.
1: Might be NBC.
0: Oh, NBC. NBC.
2: NBC.
0: NBC. Say it right.
2: NBC.
0: That's it.
4: Howard.
0: Meanwhile, in Chicago, so it looks like the White Sox are going to make it, right? Put it up one more time. Yeah, because the loser of the West is going to be under 500. So, yeah, the White Sox are going to make it after all. Unless they bottom out and never somebody else wins out.
1: They lose the last four games.
0: You know? Yeah, the White Sox magic numbers at one.
1: Yeah, they would have to lose out.
0: So, on Monday night, hey, most likely the White Sox are going to be in the playoffs and the Cubs are going to be in the playoffs. And you got PCA finishing
1: MVP. Stolen base for 40-40. He's most likely MVP.
0: Yeah. And Case Keenum may be front and center. How about that for Chicago sports?
2: Chicago.
0: Huh?
1: It's like the dragon meme of the two serious ones and the other one's like, hey
0: right. Listen.
5: Oh my.
0: Case Keenum's going to get this start unless Tyson Bagent clears concussion protocol or Caleb Williams somehow shows up like the Undertaker. I think it's going to be Case Keenum.
1: Yeah.
0: And he has full faith and credit in the man who's calling the plays, which is half the battle, you know?
1: Yes.
0: It's no surprise either, but I just, I kind of dig this soundbite. Hit it.
3: I've been around a lot of great coaches in my lifetime. My dad being really my first one. I see just about every coach I've ever had, like kind of like a father figure. Now we're a little closer to brothers, I think. We are father, he's my father, but that respect I have for great coaches, man. You want to run through a brick wall for the man. And if I get a chance to, like, to have that guy in my ear, like, golly, man. I mean, he's going to go down as probably the best play caller, play designer, coach, all of the above when it's all said and done. I mean, some of the stuff that man does is unbelievable. And the way he sees the game, the way he's able to prepare guys, the way he's able to lead. I'm the biggest Ben Johnson fan. I'm here right now because of him. I was retired and he called me 2 years ago, basically. In my own head, I had prepared, you know, to be ready, but you know, there weren't a lot of phone calls coming, and he called and we met and supposed to meet for like 15 minutes and wound up talking for 2.5 hours, and I'm like, okay, I want to do it with this guy. And it has been just such a pleasure. I've found the love of football again working with him. So I can't say enough good things about Ben.
0: There you go. I just love that. I don't know why I wanted to play that. Just it's pretty cool. Certainly when this is the guy who is going to be the avatar of Ben Johnson's offense. And the first one that Ben Johnson sends out on the field as an offensive coordinator or a head coach that wasn't a first overall selected quarterback in the draft. Goff those years in Detroit, and obviously Caleb in Chicago. And it's going to be Case Keenum, most likely. Because with each passing day that Bajent does not come out of the protocol, it's a day that he doesn't take any snaps with the ones prior to taking on Jalen Carter. The Eagles defense, which is kind of not optimum. So the idea that Bajent will get out of the protocol on Saturday and they're going to throw him out there on Monday, it's not the way it works in the NFL. So here we are on Thursday, and if Bajent's still in that protocol, it sure looks like that's going to be your starting quarterback on Monday night. And what a spot for him. What a spot for him and for Ben Johnson and for Keenum, who, as we all know, played an NFC championship game against the Eagles. And that game was 7-7 before the roof caved in on Minnesota after they had the Minnesota miracle that got them there. Everyone thought it was going to be Breeze taking on Nick Foles and the Eagles. But instead it wasn't. And we all know what happened after that. They went and got Kirk Cousins. So Keenum had this opportunity, and he makes an NFC championship game, and they're like, yeah, we're going to go with another guy. And here he is now for the Bears years later for Ben Johnson in a big spot in front of the whole country. And first things first, he believes in the guy, and he thinks he's great. Best play caller ever.
5: That's a bold statement.
0: Certainly here in Los Angeles, California, where a lot of fans might be saying, who's that?
1: All-time leader in college football, passing yards, and touchdowns.
0: Yeah, man. There's Kyle Shanahan. There's a bunch of people. And the fact, again, that the Bears got this guy, right? The Bears are the ones who've got a quarterback whisperer and a demon of a play caller. Only you have not associated the Bears with that. You got Fire and Brimstone, and you got Lovie Smith, who basically never said a word. Mm-hmm. Was a defensive-minded coach, and then you have Eberflus on top of it. Great now here comes Ben Johnson, who said yes to the Bears and no to everyone else for years. Stayed one more year with Detroit.
1: Yep. And the Washington plane was in the air, right, going to get him?
0: Right. Pretty cool, man. I just kind of want to bring that to everyone's attention.

0: Let's take a phone call and then we'll take a break here. Justin in Inland Empire, California, right? It's inland, right? It's not Inland Empire, right? Inland.
1: It's whatever.
0: Oh, is it really? Nowhere. I had no idea. I don't know. It depends. Normally, you know, having lived here for 25 years, Inland Empire, I just know traffic's never good there.
2: No.
0: Ever.
1: 60. Never.
0: I hear it everywhere. There's somewhat the old Sig Alert is usually where in the Inland Empire. But anyway, keep Justin, I digress. What's your thoughts
1: here? You're good. I'm so happy to be on the Rich Eisen Show.
0: Okay.
1: That God has blessed me with the opportunity to call in on a Thursday.
0: Wow.
1: And let Giants fans know, cut off the phone cord. You don't need to reach out for another quarterback.
0: What do you got?
1: Jameis has a whole week to prepare this week.
0: Okay.
1: And we all know, horses prepare for battle, but victory comes from the Lord. Have a great day.
2: Oh, wow. Right on with that. See, buddy.
0: Did Homer write that? Doesn't that sound like something out of the Odyssey?
3: Odyssey.
4: That was good. I like that.
0: He waited that entire time to say that.
4: That was great.
3: He said it with his chest.
0: Okay. Tomorrow's What's More Likely. I'm going to give you What's More Likely right now, Jess.
4: Oh man.
0: What's more likely?
4: I know where you're going.
0: What's more likely? Obviously, Giants beating Titans at home, Chargers beating the Bills on the road, or opposite ends of
4: what's more likely. Not the same, yeah. Not the same.
0: But I'm going to say, what's more likely? Chargers do what I manifested at the end of hour two.
2: Okay. Mm-hmm.
0: Giants beat the Titans because Jameis looks so good. Totally different guy from 6 days before. And that's why the Giants win. And again, you saw last week, the Titans at home against Philadelphia, they were not homecoming. They weren't like the get-right team.
4: Right.
2: No.
0: Okay?
4: They're starting to get something a little bit.
0: What is more likely? The headline coming out of week three Sunday, a Monday morning when we come on the air here on the West Coast, we're talking about Herbert outdueled Josh Allen, or looked him straight in the eye, and they had the ball last, and they won. And the Giants beat the Titans because Jameis just lit him up for 350, three tutties. Offense looked great, and literally hold the phone on all the trade talk and conversation.
4: Hmm.
0: What's more likely? TJ Jefferson, you're first.
3: Brother, I would love it as a Jameis Winston, Florida State fan, for the case to be that
0: Crab loves for everybody.
3: He did it. But I also believe there's a better chance of Jameis Winston, and I hate the quarterback out-dueling the other quarterback, but there's a better chance of him out-dueling Cam Ward than there is for Justin Herbert to out-duel Josh Allen. So I'm going to say it's more likely that we say Jameis leads the Giants to a win.
4: No.
2: Herbert.
0: You saw Jameis with your own two eyes and were so turned off, huh?
4: It was pretty brutal. And again, I know, look, running scout team all week. You don't think you're going to play.
0: Different offensive game plan.
4: You're kind of just thrown in. Right. But it wasn't just like, it would have been one thing if he was airmailing throws. Then it's like, okay, that's a timing thing. Working with the receivers, not a lot of reps,
0: Short hopping.
4: Everything was underthrown, short hop. He was getting pressured. It's more likely that the Chargers go in and on Monday we're like, okay, they're back. First 2 weeks, throw it out.
0: Yeah, things clicked. Herbert's still Herbert.
4: Yeah.
0: Bring the sherbet to Herbert.
4: That's more likely.
2: Bring the sherbet to
3: Herbert. I just feel and I know we all love stories, right? Jameis, the world fell in love with Jameis this summer during the World Cup. I was watching the video last.
0: Even before that.
3: I'm just saying the world, though, all these countries have like this, you know, he's in the stands, cleaning up the stands with the Japanese team. And I don't know, it would just make such a great worldwide story if Jameis could like get it together.
0: He lit it up against Cleveland as a Cleveland Brown in the snow. Remember that?
3: Yeah.
0: And so you're saying that guy's not walking through the door.
4: I have more faith in the.
0: How about that? What's more likely Friday? Did I give you an idea? A little kernel?
4: Well, see what
0: Sanders?
4: We'll cook something up.
0: Did you know every 36 minutes in this country, the worst, a child is diagnosed with cancer? That means some of the bravest warriors you'll ever meet aren't professional athletes, superheroes that you see on the screen. They're the kids in this fight, which is why I'm proud to support Hyundai Hope on Wheels, because for the last 28 years, almost three decades, With support from Hyundai, their dealers in every new Hyundai sold, Hope on Wheels has contributed over $300 million to childhood cancer research, which has helped save more than 40,000 kids. 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Man steals every scene. And the next segment coming up.
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9: The Los Angeles Rams are headed to Denver to take on the 1-1 Denver Broncos on Sunday Night Football. Rams looking to get their second win of the season in what many would think might be a Super Bowl preview in February. Will they do it behind Matthew Stafford, who's coming off one of his better games in quite some time? 4 touchdowns, 327 yards against the New York Giants on Monday Night Football. And, of course, that Rams running game, absolutely fantastic as well. Kyren Williams, 12 carries, 85 yards, including a 20-yarder as well. And Blake Corum, nearly identical. 12 carries, 79 yards with an 18-yarder as well. The team runs for 163 yards, a two-pronged attack through the air and on the ground, now headed to Denver. With Thursday's Rams Report, I'm Travis Rogers.
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0: The audience has just returned. We just saw a clip of American Hostage that airs Sundays on MGM+. John Hamm is in it. Giovanni Ribisi is in it. And you, sir, Jonathan Tucker, in it as well, based on a true story in 1977 where Giovanni Ribisi's character, a guy named Tony Caritsis, takes someone hostage and then demands to be interviewed live on a popular radio station.
19: Yeah, you guys might know a little something like that. You know?
0: Well, I mean, we have a dump button now,
4: right?
19: Yeah, well,
0: but some stations did not have, like, yeah, that's right. What's discussed right at the top of the show is that not every radio station had that sort of ability, right. So yeah, if you're interviewing somebody who's holding a gun to somebody's head live, you never know what's about to be broadcast to a whole bunch of people.
19: Yeah, yeah. I'm sure you guys could use the dump button for lots of things on this show.
0: That's right.
4: Yeah,
19: there's a lot of opportunities to just be bleeping people out.
0: Well, we had that opportunity in hour one with Pete Golding dropped an S-bomb, the head coach of Ole Miss.
19: Yeah. Well, I mean, we're talking about the Yankees Sox series.
0: Okay.
19: These are the sort of opportunities.
0: Would you like to transition? I'm happy to transition to that.
19: It's just an extraordinary year because Boston, like, I think there's three stories. This is my thesis.
0: Please.
19: I was driving down here in El Segundo. You've got this great story, the Boston Red Sox, this extraordinary, almost historic, maybe actually historic comeback.
0: Yes.
19: You know, they lost like 50 of their first 70 games, 75 games.
4: We're terrible.
19: And now it looks like, you know, they're going to lock this playoffs. They locked it. I think they locked the playoffs.
0: They will be in Yankee Stadium next Tuesday night.
19: For three games.
0: For three games. Just like last year where they were unsuccessful in moving on from that. Yeah.
19: Okay. A great story with the Boston Red Sox. And then we've got kind of a scary story.
0: What's the scary story?
19: With the Patriots. Who knows what's going to happen there.
0: Okay.
19: With Drake May.
0: Okay.
19: I mean, it's uncertain. I'll just say it's uncertain.
0: Well, let's put it this way. The first two games have been...
4: not great.
19: Uncertain.
0: Uncertain.
19: Yeah, uncertain.
0: Okay, good. I like the word choice. Very
19: uncertain.
0: Good.
19: And then, like the new era story with the Celtics.
0: Oh.
19: You know,
0: people are paying attention to them because the Knicks won the champion.
19: Right. But I think...
0: For
19: the first time in quite some...
0: I mean, is Jaylen Brown hosting Saturday Night Live this week? Oh, that's right. He's not even on the Celtics.
19: They traded him away for a bag of basketballs. New era.
0: Sorry. Pardon
19: me? I'm coming in with positivity.
4: Paul George.
0: Pardon?
4: Traded him.
0: Oh, that's right. I forgot to write that information down.
4: And I'll remind you.
0: See, you have top stories. I've got other ideas of what the top stories are.
19: Sure. Yeah,
0: the top story in the NBA is the New York Knickerbockers and how they won the championship.
19: It is amazing how unexcited I was about those things. I just couldn't have cared less.
0: Why?
19: Wow. I don't know. I think part of, like, I think people who talk about, I don't know why, but I feel like when I hear other people talk passionately about their teams,
0: yes,
19: I feel like they're just dumb. I'm like, you're just like, no, but I don't mean dumb. Like, I just feel like I'm like, well, what do you care? Like, who cares? Who cares?
0: Because and you don't care about their team.
19: I don't care at all about it. And I feel like sometimes how my wife feels, how I, she just doesn't appreciate sports much in general. Okay. I mean, now she does because we have a son who's gotten a lot out of team sports.
0: Very good.
19: She's starting to understand the value of this. However, I just think someone else, I just,

0: hear them talking passionately about other teams, and I'm just like, I think you sound like an idiot. And yet I say, and then I talk about that way with my teams.
1: Yeah.
0: I'm like, people might think I'm an idiot, but I watched the Knicks, and I'm like, all right, cool. Everyone's so excited. I'm like, all right, cool. Good luck. I couldn't have cared less.
1: Now, listen, you know, you mentioned three big stories in the sports world. I would say the Patriots being, you know, an American Football Conference champion last year, a Super Bowl participant.
0: Oh, super.
1: And then this year, the first two games are absolutely
0: hangover.
1: Of national importance. Absolutely, that's a conversation. The Red Sox coming from firing their manager early on and then seemingly dead in the water, now talking about that dirty water. Totally get it.
0: Yeah.
1: See it? Because they're going to be front and center against the New York Yankees.
0: That's super cool.
1: Diehard rivalry. Here we go. Best of three in Yankee Stadium for the right to move on to the divisional series. I get it. You can put the hat on all you want. I'm with you. But the Celtics, nobody's talking about them. Absolutely nobody's talking about
2: it. Good. That's totally fine.
0: Yeah, that's fine. I feel like no one's talking about the Sox
1: nobody's talking
0: at the beginning of the season, too.
1: Who's talking about the Celtics? You got the Sixer fan in a corner right there with
3: LeBron James.
1: I'm going to go play for them. Jaylen Brown, who used to play for the Celtics last I checked. I didn't write that information down.
3: He plays for us, too.
1: He now plays for the Philadelphia 76ers as well.
3: Baby.
1: That was the choice of the NBA to go and play against the Knicks as they raise the championship banner in Madison Square Garden.
0: Yeah, no, I'm all about it. I'll add the Marco Sturm, you know, head coach of the Bruins to the list.
1: There we go.
0: A little
1: add that to the list.
2: Oh yeah,
0: he's a great.
1: We're going to talk about New England Revolution soccer next.
0: Revolution, but I will say that I do love that the coach for Boston, and he was a player for many years as a Bruin, and I think he's really exciting and a really great team leader.
1: Okay, listen, for anybody who may be wondering if Tucker, in some way, shape, or form, is a run of the mill fan. You are a friend of this program.
0: I'm a friend of the show.
1: Way back.
0: I'm a friend of the show.
1: Even with you, once upon a time, while I was doing my job out here.
0: Yeah, I was in your...
1: Took a photograph of holding a Yankee hat over the toilet.
0: Correct. In your bathroom.
1: Yeah, and you're welcome back here. Because I understand the relationship.
0: An American Hostage... Yes. Which is airing on MGM Plus, starring John Hamm and Giovanni Ribisi. It's a great show. It's
1: Sunday nights.
0: Two free episodes airing right now. You don't have to subscribe to anything. You have a gentleman take another man hostage and negotiate on air.
1: Mm-hmm.
0: And I feel like you have a gentleman taking something hostage on this show. I'm bringing Boston sports to the Rich Eisen.
1: That's all right.
0: New England sports here.
1: He does that all the time.
0: And they're ready with the dump button. They're like, move on. Okay.
1: Dump button. No dump
0: on. We're moving in.
1: Where did you shoot this show?
0: In Winnipeg, Canada. And I got to tell you, I think it's like one of the most underrated places. It's just got such a reputation because it's so cold.
1: Yes.
0: But they have an A-list crew. They have great locations. The local actors are awesome.
1: Did you shoot during hockey season?
0: We shot during hockey season.
1: Okay. Did we go to any games?
0: Well, John did. He was exceptionally supportive of the team.
1: Okay.
0: I just couldn't figure out how to make it work.
1: Okay.
0: Schedule.
1: All right. No,
0: but the community there's like, you know, these towns where and cities where, in the smaller markets, they're just so much more fun to be in when as a sports town. They just care so much.
1: Have you worked with Hamm before? Was this the first?
0: No, it wasn't. I had met him a few times.
1: Okay.
0: And the best part is he remembered the name of the person at my local pub in Charlestown.
1: Come on now.
0: Because she was so lovely to him. And I called her up. I said, you're never going to believe it. I said, get your husband on here. I want him to hear this. I said, John Hamm, you know, America's John Hamm.
1: Yes.
0: One of the best looking guys in the business. I said, he remembers your wife's name. He knows who she is.
1: That wasn't a problem?
0: No, I think it was great. You know, it helps make a marriage more exciting.
1: Okay.
0: When John Hamm knows your wife's name at the Warren Tavern.
1: Like Cheers, a very different episode of Cheers that was right there.
0: He's a great leader.
1: He's awesome.
0: Yeah.
1: Hamm is one
0: great
1: of our
0: people like him.
1: Absolutely. He's pure man.
0: Totally.
1: He absolutely is.
0: I mean, we're doing press for the show, Rich. It's like the guy's got no publicist or agent with him. He just sits down next to anybody. He's not on his phone, just chatting it up. You know, it's just
1: well, we know he's not on his phone because we were waiting for him to draft somebody in a fantasy league. Like it was an 8-hour clock and he used to take all 8 hours.
0: He wants to be very deliberate. When he shoots, he fires right to the bullseye.
2: So deliberate, he's in last place.
1: The funny thing is that we, you know, I gave him crap on an email chain and he emailed back, sorry, I'm busy making prestige television.
0: By the way, it was this show. It was this very show in Winnipeg, Canada.
1: Because that's all MGM Plus does is make prestige television.
0: I'd say the show is cool. It was one of the kind of like wildest experiences to walk onto this set because it was so immersive 1970s. And you kind of felt like for a moment, I was like, am I in a dream here for a second? I mean, it was everything works. All the technology on this set, you could pick up a phone, all the reel-to-reels, all the radio equipment. They found this guy who had this extraordinary collection of 1970s radio equipment. You could, you know, you could press a button and talk into the microphone and go into another studio on the same set. All of the clothes, the hair, makeup, you know, people aren't putting on artificial mustaches up there. They're like, you know, ripping something off of somebody's face that's fake. It was like everything just felt so real, and it allows you to kind of play in a way that's not usually available to
1: you. And then, of course, just, you know, the whole conundrum of putting somebody who's clearly not mentally all there holding, you know, a shotgun to somebody's head on the air live to have an interview where, you know, the language is that, you know, needs to have a dump button and there isn't one. I mean, that's what this show is kind of all about.
0: I mean, does he blow this guy's head off live on the air?
1: Crazy.
0: For everybody to hear in Indianapolis. It's a really cool, beautiful show. It's beautifully acted. It felt like being on a theater company. You know, everybody knew exactly what their place was on the show. Cool. And there was no sort of like somebody trying to be something or other than who they were supposed to be. And the quality of the acting and the directing, it's just cool to be a part sometimes, a small part of that, which is what I was able to do.
1: Listen, I don't want to give away the ending here, but very rarely do I do that. But it's kind of crazy that this character, Fred Heckman, that Ham plays in 1977, the timing does work perfectly. Don Draper gets out of the ashram, goes into witness protection, has a whole new family and a whole new identity. This is Don Draper, right?
0: It could be the continuation of
1: Don't you think? Like that's the reveal at the end.
0: Theory.
1: At the end of
0: it's
1: the,
0: but it's possible. You've got to tune in.
1: Tune in every single
0: eight
1: Sunday.
0: Eight episodes.
1: Could you imagine?
0: It's
1: really.
2: That's great.
1: We asked Ham, "Where's Don Draper today?" He goes, 6 feet under, pal. There is no way he survived.
0: It's wild to be, you know, in a period piece with John Ham, because you know that character is just so iconic.
1: Which character of yours would you want to revisit?
0: I would love to go back and do some episodes of Kingdom again. It's kind of fun.
1: That show was on the cutting edge of combat sports.
0: Yeah, yeah.
1: Like when it was going down, things were just beginning to take
0: off. Peak, yeah.
1: On that front.
0: Yeah, I mean,
1: why would you want to do that again?
0: Well, you know, there's only so many characters that are presented to you as an actor that give you a sort of opportunity to like have as much freedom as I had with that character. It was just such a gift. That character could do anything. It's like having a great car. It's like a car that can drive anywhere. And you're like, oh, well, you're only going to get a few of those in your life.
1: Right.
0: So, I mean, this character on American Hostage is an awesome character and got to build him with the team, the creative team up in Winnipeg and in the writer's room. But that guy's a very specific auto. That guy's only drive in one place.
1: Right.
0: And it's really fun to do that. But the opportunity to like explode at any point, to take your clothes off at any point, to cut weight, to have all these different wild, volatile relationships.
1: Yeah, man.
0: Like that was just such a kind of, it was really scary and really thrilling.
1: I remember one of the first times I saw you do anything, because we came on the air just as Kingdom started, was Justified.
0: Yeah.
1: You being in that, what was that like being on the set of Justified with Oliphant and the rest of that?
0: Well, it was a little scary because I'm playing the last bad guy on their final season.
1: Right.
0: So you feel an extraordinary sense of responsibility to like do something to like not screw up and then also to do something that makes the fans of the show who have been tuning in for 6 years feel satisfied.
1: Right.
0: And took a big risk with that character.
1: How so?
0: I mean, I came in with a Japanese perm on my hair, and I had all these jewelry that I bought for his hands, and
1: I spent like six weeks
0: learning how to. Yeah, and you do it. You know, you do it, but it's based out of the writing. When you read a script, you know, I think there's what's on the page, and then there's what the writer's subconscious is producing.
1: Did Oliphant say anything to you when you showed up?
0: Well, the first rehearsal, you know, I show up and I've got this walk and talk and all this, you know, stuff. And we do the rehearsal, and he's looking over at Caitlin Dever, who's an incredible actress. And she's his scene partner with me. And I'm in front of him, and he's looking over at her, and he's like, And I'm like, I'm going back to the trailer. And I'm like, either that is his reaction as the character to this very bizarre character I'm playing, which would make a lot of sense. And also would make equal as much sense is like, I am going home. Like, I'm not coming back to shoot.
1: So you're like, that reaction is either Timothy Oliphant sending me home or Raylan Givens giving me an attaboy.
0: Yeah, and I'd been fired, like, a few years before that for another, like, short stint on their show for taking a big choice. It wasn't even that big of a choice. They just were filled with fear. And so I was like, you know, well, I've been there. I got fired from that show. So if I get fired from this, okay. I'll be fine. Like, I'm not going to lose my career. And, the terrific actor in person, Timothy Oliphant, you know, saying, I'm going to play my character, and my character's response to you would be like, you're a weird dude. And so it worked out really well.
1: Did Goggins have any response in any way, shape, or form?
0: I mean, you know, and I have known each other for a bit.
1: Right.
0: And I look up to him as an actor.
1: Right.
0: And as a person, so I think he was excited to see that sort of combustible sort of character that he had built on the show, find kind of another version. And Tim was also playing the straight, you know, he and Walton, that's what made the show so successful, these two great actors playing kind of against type. And so this was another version of that.
1: I love that show. You were so good in
0: that
1: too. You're great in everything, pal. All right, so what are we thinking about your Red Sox? Is this enough? Are you good? You need more.
0: No, I mean, I gotta tell you, I got to
1: House
0: grow
1: money?
0: Up. Well, no, I mean, I just got to grow up where like all of my New England teams didn't really win any championships.
1: Yes.
0: And then all of a sudden in the early 2000s, like everything took off. Mm-hmm. And it's just been such a bounty of riches, as you know so well, Rich. Mm-hmm. It's been a bounty of riches and trophies and accolades and hardware.
2: A lot of parades, baby.
0: You know, the clipping with social media of all of the wild winnings of New England. So I just like, it just feels great. I think. And so I'm not going to, like, I don't need to rub anything in or be tooting any more horns. I think the common ground we can find, and I think we have found it, is Michigan. Okay. Is Go Blue. My buddy's son was wrestling for the team. Sean Bormet, the coach of University of Michigan.
1: You're all about program. That Michigan wrestling team. Mind.
0: So, yeah, I'm a friend of the Rich Eisen show, and I'm a friend of the program at the University of Michigan.
1: See, he doesn't want to engage in the mud here.
0: I used to have to do that, but we just won so much.
2: It's been so long since
0: we just won.
2: It's like you forgot what it's like.
1: Didn't Casey Affleck came in here with nothing to promote?
2: No, he just wanted to talk
1: smack about the Patriots' run to the Super Bowl. That's all he wanted.
0: It was a wild run to the Super Bowl.
2: It
0: really was wild.
1: It was indeed.
0: Yeah.
1: It was indeed. New episodes of American Hostage, incredible cast based on a true story. It looks amazing. It is just superb acting. It's straight out of the 70s. It's straight like a Sidney Lumet movie.
0: It really is.
1: You know what I mean? Like it's what it kind of looks like. And you play Special Agent Cormac McNally, premiered this past Sunday with not one, but two episodes of an 8-episode series on MGM. Great to see you, sir.
0: Rich, team,
1: anytime.
0: Thanks for having me.
1: Anytime. All right, I am now going to go. You occupy Tucker here.
2: Okay, great.
1: I'm going to go back and see what he flushed down the toilet.
0: My ego.
1: Didn't you like leave a note for Michelle Monaghan once or something here? Didn't you leave? You left a note
0: something.
1: Here?
0: Something. Yeah. I look.
1: You know everybody.
0: I've been acting since I was 11 years old. It's
1: wow. Are you serious?
0: Yeah, it's just so wild.
1: So what's the first?
0: I did a Fruit Roll-Ups commercial.
1: Fruit Roll-Ups?
2: Oh, no way.
3: Oh, yeah.
1: What?
0: It was a national commercial for Fruit Roll-Ups. I did like two of those, and I was like, oh, this is what I want to do. Actually, it's like, it's wild because, like, you remember, you know, the smell of a studio, like a stage, like that wood and like the new construction smell. I remember that smell from that studio, which is 33 years ago.
1: Damn.
0: And I smell, and now I'm even more excited to smell it when I walk into stages than I ever have in my whole life. I'm just like so I feel so lucky.
1: And it all really started with a fruit roll-up.
0: Yeah.
2: Oh,
0: yeah.
2: Man.
0: And then I did a movie called Sleepers.
2: Sleepers.
0: A few years after that. I did a movie called Two Up by Sea with Dennis Leary and and Sandra Bullock and Lenny Clark from Boston, which was great, in Nova Scotia. But I did this movie Sleepers, and I play, you know, I play a kid in a reform school and get abused, and one of the guards is Kevin Bacon, and another one of the guards is a guy named Jeffrey Donovan, who's a terrific actor, who's the star of Burn Notice, that went 119 plus episodes, and Law and Order and Sicario, really terrific actor, great guy. And we just did a play reading together in Boston, now, you know, 30 years later, and it was just so cool.
1: And you were in City on a Hill with Kevin, and that's a show that still should be going on. That show is incredible.
0: We just did another pilot together too.
1: Fantastic. So there's one degree of separation with this man.
0: That's... I'm your Kevin Bacon, like, connect.
1: No. It's okay. You're a friend of the program.
0: I'm a friend of the program, baby.
1: All right. You occupy Tucker. I'm going to go see what he's flushed on the toilet. We'll be back on the Rich Eisen show in a moment. Oh, there it is. There's the toilet. Oh. You check it out.
0: Is that the real photograph?
1: That is it.
0: What's great?
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4: This is the Rich Eisen Show. Feels
5: hilarious.
6: Hey, what's up? Welcome to For the Growl. Hey. Andy's here. Beto is here. And M is here. What's going on, guys?
7: I brought in Beto because apparently the Dodgers hate us.
6: Oh, God. Is that where we're going to start?
5: Have a good show, boys.
7: Apparently the Dodgers hate us. They're talking about
6: it on morning shows.
5: Tied
6: with credentials.
5: I don't want to say they hate us. I was denied a credential for today's game. I wanted to go as a member of the media.
7: Yeah.
5: Talk to Dave, talk to some players, see what's going on, because I'm doing the morning show tomorrow.
7: Yeah.
5: So I wanted to go out there and do some...
7: And you go there a lot. It's not like this is the first time you've ever done it. It's like you're there... almost every game, right?
5: No. I used to be for many years, and back when there was a reporter, RIP, who would look at him and say, bloggers.
8: They did not like me.
5: When Andy started the LA Times Dodger blog, the old school media guys, once they listened to Bruce Springsteen, they would look at him and his brother, bloggers. Like, how do they get a credential?
7: And
5: now,
7: then...
5: the press box is all video content creators and radio.
8: You know, exactly. Well, back in the day, when I was at Dodger Town years ago, they would call us foofs.
7: What is that?
8: Foofs. You were a radio guy. You were a foof. You were not taken seriously.
7: Is it an acronym for something?
8: I have no idea. Maybe. I have no idea what it stands for.
9: I think the writers talked about foofs.
8: That's probably right.
9: I think it was a goof.
7: Oh, maybe that's probably accurate of what we do.
8: Probably was accurate.
5: Newspaper writers were old school gruff guys.
8: Oh, my God. Yeah.
5: Drinking a bottle of Jack and
8: grizzled and,
5: real writers.
8: I always say, like, Bill Plunkett humping his way around the country, city to city.
5: Plunkett is the last of a dying breed. Plunkett likes you.
8: Oh,
5: man.
8: I love Plunkett.
5: Oh, he's like,
8: I love Plunkett. The fake feud ended when he came to my house for my Christmas party.
5: Oh,
8: that
5: kind
8: of ended, yeah. Yeah, Plunkett's he and his wife dude, were there.
9: He's a great guy.
5: Michigan State.
8: terrific guy.
5: He used to work at the newspaper called the San Bernardino Sun.
8: Wow.
7: Well, now I'm a subscriber of the Boston Globe. I'm just going to get a lot of newspapers all around the country. There's an article that you can look up that we're not going to talk about here, but it's a firestorm on
8: Facebook. Firestorm, Beto.
5: Did Dan Shaughnessy started something?
8: The article was so important that she subscribed for the $1.
7: Yeah, $1 for 26 weeks, and then I'm going to cancel it.
8: Unsubscribe, yes.
7: The article was so good, I read it. I called my friend and I read it word to word to her.
8: Wow.
7: So you could look it up
5: Boston
7: for yourself.
5: Globe?
7: Yeah, we're not going to talk about it here, though, what it was about. But
5: Peter Gammons, what do you do?
7: Maybe
5: I'm just thinking of all the Boston Globe
8: people. Is Peter still
5: alive?
7: With my time spent in New England, a whole, 2.5 years, Bostonians are not my fave.
5: Why were you in New England?
7: I was at the headquarters of ESPN.
5: Oh, you were in Bristol.
7: Technically still New England.
5: Oh, yes, it is. Now, how long were you there?
7: 2.5 years.
5: See, whenever somebody worked in Bristol, they always tell you exactly how long they worked there.
7: Well, yeah.
5: It's exactly a prison sentence. One of our old
7: people working on social media, Anthony Jex, is a movie there. So he...
5: Jex? Oh, nice.
7: Yeah, he went to be with ESPN, or NFL Network, and then was kept on to stay at ESPN as a producer, I think. I can't exactly remember the exact role. But then now he was asked if he wanted to move to Connecticut, took that chance.
5: Good.
7: I said, good luck. Can't necessarily recommend it super highly. Yeah. But
5: Cody went there. Cody's still there.
8: Cody.
7: It's like a prison sentence. Like I said, it's like you're.
8: I was in for 2.5 years.
7: Yeah. I will say,
5: learn a lot, right?
7: You learn a lot. It's like going to school. It is the job. It's your whole life.
8: Yes.
7: And so it's like there's not a lot to do outside of your job. Jex's girlfriend's going with him, which is great. So he'll have somebody else to do things
8: with.
7: But that's the difficult part is that you start to make friends. And when you are in your early 20s. West Hartford is not necessarily the metropolitan.
5: That Cheesecake Factory right there.
7: We hung out a lot. Like
5: was
7: the bars were closed.
5: Is the bar? What's that bar over there?
7: The bars close at 10 p.m.
8: Yeah. Me and Momo got gigantic margaritas one night at that wherever we were at, the Days Inn or
7: the Days Inn. It's
5: either one or the other one.
7: It's the one that gives you cookies. Which is that one?
8: That's the.
5: Is that a Doubletree?
7: No. It's the Doubletree is a

0: across the street, but then there's also another one.
1: The Hilton,
0: one,
1: maybe.
0: Literally across the street from ESPN is the DoubleTree, because I remember when I had my interview there, I got the cookies.
2: Yeah.
0: And then I lived close by. I would pass, what's his face? Aaron Hernandez is the house he hid that car every day on the way to work.
3: Wow. I have been with ESPN off and on for something like 15 to 20 years. And I have managed to never go to Bristol.
1: But it's kind of impressive to see once.
2: It is once.
0: It's, it's a community college campus. It's a massive campus.
3: Every time, back when I was primarily housed on the .com side, there would be these calls where all the .com people needed to go there at least once for some type of orientation.
0: Yeah.
3: But the editor of the entire .com, or the LA side of it, the great Eric Neal, would need me for something, and he would veto them sending me to Bristol.
0: Okay, the best thing about Bristol is the cafeteria, one. But real two, they, every summer, but for the 1.5 years of the time that I was there, I didn't get it, but I got it one time. They rent out the entirety of Lake Compounds, which is an amusement park across the street from Bristol, and it is just a day that you get, everything's free, all the rides are free, all the food's free. It's just a celebration. It's like a summer picnic, and that is the best thing that I got to experience there. And so it was for the 40th anniversary too of ESPN, so they did it really big, and so that was fun. That's also where Vanilla Ice, I think, got found out for being a lip syncer.
1: Oh,
0: was that, Lake Compounds in West Hartford.
1: Scandal. Yeah. I wanted to mention one thing. I did not know this, but I come in today, and apparently we made an appearance. Me and Trudell made an appearance on the Pat McAfee show.
0: Yeah, you
2: smoking
0: did.
2: Weed?
1: They, no. Not you know what? He and I would probably get along. Ultimately, it was because of our interview with Sean McVay yesterday.
2: Oh, okay.
1: His answer about Puka Nacua, which was very discouraging.
2: Oh, he took your clip?
1: He took that clip and used it.
0: You were there on the screen on Pat McAfee show.
1: Yeah.
0: In every waiting room, everywhere, every airport, every airport bar, all of that
1: I
0: stuff.
1: I am so thrilled at that.
0: Yeah.
1: So excited.
0: You got it.
2: As Cappy says, everybody's listening.
1: Yeah.
2: Pat McAfee loves you, huh?
1: He does. He's
0: And you don't care about the local Angelinos that see you every day? You care about the Pat McAfee?
2: Well, Nation is the biggest bar guy.
1: There's a difference between YouTube, which I love our YouTube people, but being on national TV on that platform.
2: What's that anyone say? Who loves me some me? Ireland.
1: Exactly.
4: Yeah.
2: Team May, remember the world and then Ireland. I mean, Mason revolves around.
1: Mason holds the light bulb.
2: Yep.
1: The world revolves around him.
2: Yeah,
1: he's the guy.
0: Thanks, Beto, for coming.
1: Bye. Thanks, Beto. Hope you get into a Dodger game soon.
2: Or this show.
1: All right, coming up next for you is Mason in Ireland. Andy's in for John. We will open the show with a tribute to the great Lawrence Tanter, the PA announcer for the Lakers for years and years. Amazing guy. And we'll talk about him coming up right at the top of the show. We're on the radio, we're on the app, we're on the YouTube, and we're on Sirius XM Channel 95. 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
13: Here we go, Thursday, the 24th of September, 2026. The Hall of Famer, Steve Mason, is here. Who's here today? In for Johnny Iwell. John Ireland will be at the Packers game. Yes, week three of the NFL season begins tonight. Falcons, Packers, and Lambeau. Johnny I will be in the house, which means our Boogie Nights brother, host of the Locked On Lakers podcast.
15: May I see it?
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15: Please.
13: Where you can see on YouTube for those that like to watch. Andy Kamenetsky. He's here. We will talk NFL football. Rams Sunday night against the Broncos. Mace will be at that game in Mile High. Plus USC Oregon at the Coliseum on Saturday. So close you could taste it. Kind of like the Dodgers tasting defeat last night against the Padres. Man. Oh, and should we continue this from the morning show? They're not giving Beto a credential for tonight. Come on, Dodgers. Not giving Beto Duran a credential for tonight's game. Man's been covering the Dodgers for 20 years. Suckers. And by the way, today, we are your home of Lakers basketball ahead of Lakers Media Day on Monday. We will talk to J.J. Redick and Rob Pelinka all ahead today on Mason and Ireland. Producer Emily's here. Producer Wilbert Flores on the ones and twos. The social team in the back end, you.
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13: 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The biggest show on the radio, Mason and Ireland. Your Thursday afternoon in the South by Ed right now.
1: Good afternoon, everybody.
3: Good afternoon.
1: So busy show today, as you heard Morales say there. We've got JJ and Rob Pelinka coming up for you in the 1 o'clock hour. We're going to do some football picks at 12:30 with our friend Tyler Fulgham, gambling expert. But we start today with a very sad story. The Lakers released this statement. We are deeply saddened to share the news of the passing of legendary Lakers public address announcer Lawrence Tanter. For 43 years, LT's voice served as the soundtrack to Lakers games at the arena. He will be remembered as a cherished member of the Lakers family. So let me say first, wonderful guy.
3: Yes.
1: Terrific guy. Always a smile. Always, everybody knew him, talked to everybody, terrific guy. But secondly, he embodied, for me, sort of L.A. cool at Lakers games. He was not like that guy in Detroit shouting things in the arena. And, you know, it was all organic and natural, and it felt L.A. cool. He had a style that was inimitable. I believe I'm using that term correctly. Andy, you knew Lawrence as well.
3: Yeah, oh yeah. Lawrence, first of all, to echo what you said, just an incredibly nice person.
1: Yeah.
3: I remember years ago, he did an intro for a Lakers podcast that Brian and I did for the station.
1: Okay.
3: Did it purely just to be nice. He didn't have to do it. We gave him like a few different versions of copy. Some of it funny, some of it straightforward. He did it all. He was great. We had him on as a guest a few times. You know, he was also a longtime jazz DJ.
1: Yeah, he was.
3: And he was a huge jazz fan and just incredible voice. But like what you said, he added to the atmosphere. And yep. He added to it in a way that was distinctive and indelible and iconic. But he did not look to overwhelm any of it. He did not want to be the show. But he was part of the show in a way that you remembered. He was part of the presentation in a way that was just absolutely, he's going to be missed, man. Lawrence is going, when the Lakers made that announcement yesterday, it was about 9 p.m.,
1: mm-hmm.
3: I was truly sad. Yeah. I'm really, really sad to hear this.
6: And I had known there was stuff going on with LT. But I didn't realize that he was close because he announced, was it two seasons ago?
3: Well,
6: one season ago.
3: Well, no, he was there for part of this season.
6: This season, okay.
3: But then he missed some games.
6: Yeah.
3: And it was the details, to the best of my knowledge, like in there's a report from ESPN that he had suffered a stroke this year. I off the top of my head, I don't remember hearing the details of what was going on with him. But like to put in perspective just how long he had been doing this, 43 years. So going back to Showtime, I remember there was a few games this year where I was filling in for Beto on Lakers pre and post.
6: Right.
3: That not only LT wasn't there because of the health issues he's dealing with, but also Stu Lance wasn't there with health issues. And thankfully, the Lakers have announced that Stu is going to be there for home games. And Danny Green is going to be doing the road. And Danny's done a terrific job.
6: Yep.
3: But it hit me during one of the games I was doing for Beto that both LT and Stu were not there that game. And I asked, like, Billy Mack, John, and Michael, and a few other people who'd been there a while.
6: Yeah.
3: When do you think the last time there was a home game where both LT and Stu were not there, both of them, same game? And the answer everyone landed on was never.
6: Never?
3: Like, off the top of their heads.
6: Yeah.
3: Nobody could remember a game. I mean, frankly, it was hard to remember a game where either one of them wasn't there.
6: Right.
3: But both?
6: Yeah.
3: Like, it just speaks to how long Lawrence was there and how much he meant to the Laker experience.
6: Yeah, and he connected generations of Lakers fans. I mean, from Magic Johnson and Kareem to Kobe and Shaq to Luka and LeBron. I mean, he's been here for, was here for all of it. And I want to play a little bit of LT's announcing because, again, I think nobody in the league is like him. And nobody will ever be like him. Here is the introduction of the starting lineup on the night of Kobe Bryant's last game.
14: At center, number 17, 7'2", eighth season from Georgetown, Roy Hibbert. At one forward, number 30, 6'9", second year from Kentucky, Julius Randle. And the other forward for the final time, number 24, on the floor, 6'6". Head coach Byron Scott.
6: Better.
3: You know, that little touch of 24 on the floor.
6: Yeah.
3: To the best of my recollection, I've been to hundreds of games.
6: Yeah, I don't remember that.
3: That was for that one time, like that way of acknowledging it. And, you know, he said for the final time, but adding a little flourish, but again, never in a way that was about him.
6: Yes.
3: Never about look at me or even look at me while listening to me. He just wanted to add to that experience.
6: Here is LT after LeBron James passed the 50,000 point mark. And again, listen to the gravity this has without raising his voice, without shouting, without doing that stuff that gets done in other arenas.
14: Ladies and gentlemen, you have all just witnessed history. At the 8:34 mark of this period, with this three-point shot, LeBron James has become the first and only player in NBA history to score 50,000 regular season and playoff points combined. Laker Nation, on your feet and honor LeBron James.
6: And again, I keep thinking LA cool.
3: There's a comment right now. This is great. In the comment section of YouTube for Mason in Ireland from Entourage Incorporated.
6: Yep.
3: There's a poker game going on in heaven right now. Only legendary Laker Hall of Famers can sit at the table. Dr. Buss, LT, Jerry West, Chick Hearn, Kobe.
6: Wow.
3: Yeah, it's a great visual.
6: It really is. Jeannie Buss tweeted, a true original that added his unique style to Showtime, rest in peace, LT. LeBron tweeted, rest in paradise, Lawrence Tanter. Loved seeing you pretty much every single home game for the past 8 years at the scorer's table and always acknowledging you with a cause you deserved that while you were living. Your voice command and echoed throughout the entire arena. You made home games special. You will be truly missed. Glad we got to share some of that together, my man. My heart and prayers go to your family and loved ones. Love you, LT.
3: Law Murray, who covers both the Lakers and the Clippers for The Athletic, he tweeted out yesterday a clip that he had from last season, a game that Lawrence wasn't there. He asked J.J. Redick, because, you know, J.J., between playing against the Lakers, now coaching for the Lakers, spent a lot of time in that building, and asked just, you know, what does it feel like not to have Lawrence there? And one of the things J.J. said, I'm paraphrasing a little bit, but even from the perspective of an opponent, there was something just welcoming and almost reassuring about hearing Lawrence's voice.
6: Yes.
3: Like, it just again, he was part of the experience as a Laker fan, and he's going to be missed.
6: Absolutely going to be missed, seeing him in the press room, all that stuff. And he, I mean, I don't know how you replace Lawrence Tanter. I just don't know how you do it.
3: I would say whoever ends up doing it, and the Lakers have not announced who it's going to be, don't try to be Lawrence Tanter.
6: No.
3: Like, take lessons from the way Lawrence did it in terms of, if it's very clear, Laker fans do not want you to overwhelm what's there, but they want you to be a part of it.
6: Yes.
3: So just find your way to be a part of it. Do that excellent. Don't try to do more.
6: Yeah. And nobody will ever introduce the Laker girls in the style of Lawrence
3: Tanter. I would be so nervous the first time. If I ended up in that job, the first time you even just acknowledge Laker girls.
6: Yeah, no, no. We tried years and years ago when we were goofing around. I just wanted one time to be on the mic and say Laker girls, which would have been an honor. would have been an honor for me. An honor for me.
3: And again, I just want to say again, a terrific person on top of being so great at his job.
6: Yeah. Wonderful guy. He's absolutely going to be missed. And, you know, good luck to whoever replaces him. Good luck to whoever replaces him, because he has been a voice that we have heard for years and years and years, and made being a Lakers fan, being a Lakers player, feel very, very special. Coming up next for you, the end of the regular season in Major League Baseball is ending for the Dodgers in the next few days. Something happened last night that hasn't happened all season.
3: Beto getting turned down for credentials?
6: That actually is also something that happened.
3: I didn't know if that's what you're just teeing up.
6: No, I'm not teeing that up. Something completely different. Mason and Ireland, ESPN LA.
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8: And it is Mason in Ireland, your Thursday afternoon. Andy Kamenetsky here today. Who's ready for Friday Night Lights? 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
5: Okay, so Andy, you are wearing a Nirvana t-shirt today.
9: Yep.
5: Vintage, I think you would call that.
9: Well, vintage of the widely available at Target.
5: Oh, is that right?
9: Yes.
10: It is distressed new from Target.
5: There you
9: yes.
5: go.
9: Yes.
5: On this date in 1991, rock band Nirvana released their second studio album, which is called Nevermind and includes Smells Like Teen Spirit, which was the song for a generation.
9: It cannot be overstated just how huge this album was and how much music changed from it.
5: Mm-hmm.
9: Like, this album was ubiquitous.
5: Yep.
9: For a good year.
5: Great band.
10: 35
5: music still
10: years.
5: Sounds, I would argue you could release this today and it would be a hit all over again.
9: It's great.
5: It's such a great record.
9: And too, like, do you remember the MTV Unplugged album they had?
5: Yeah, yeah.
9: That's one of the best Unplugged of the entire series. It was amazing.
5: And they should bring that back. That was an awesome series.
9: It was really good.
5: It was very good.
10: I don't know if MTV exists anymore. They're just playing ridiculousness over and over again.
5: Yeah, it is a lot of ridiculous.
10: Yeah. But maybe Paramount Plus could do Unplugged again.
9: I mean, my daughter is 15. I don't think she even has a concept of what MTV is, and she's very into music.
10: And right. My only concept of MTV was the era that it was doing reality shows. So
11: which
10: I was,
11: is like Real World.
10: I got a little TRL, you know, but most of it was the reality shows, the scripted shows that were then on MTV.
11: Right. Well, they're still doing Ridiculous. Is it called Ridiculousness?
10: It's Ridiculousness, yes.
11: Ridiculousness. It is always on.
9: What is that? I don't even know what that
11: is. It's a prank show.
10: Yes. There's a meme of like if you look at a TV guide for MTV, it's just Ridiculousness over and over and over and over again.
11: Over and over again. It's like USA Network used to have Wings on all the time. It was like Wings, Wings, Wings, and Wings will not be seen tonight. So that we may bring
9: Yes, Wings.
11: Yes.
9: For like 15 to 20 years, though, MTV was the center of...
11: Oh, man. When I was growing up, music was MTV.
9: Well, remember, too, like it went beyond music. Like Rock the Vote, that got people out voting.
11: Yes,
9: like,
11: it did.
9: I think it played a big role in Bill Clinton getting elected.
11: Okay.
9: Yeah, like the early 90s.
11: There was a big registration push.
10: So, Mason, you teased something that hasn't happened all season for the Dodgers.
11: I found this to be amazing. Last night was the first time that every Dodger we expect to play in the postseason fit into that lineup. Everybody is healthy now. Shohei came back. We've had Will Smith go through injury. We've had Teoscar Hernandez go through injury. We've had Páez, obviously, had the broken hand. Tommy Edman missed a bunch of time. So the lineup last night, and so I was totally wrong in this, that they did keep Mookie Betts in the leadoff spot, and apparently they're going to do that against left-handers. They're seeing a right-hander tonight, and it may flip back. Nick Pivetta, and we may see Shohei at the top of the lineup. But last night it was Mookie, Shohei, Will Smith, Freddie Freeman, Teoscar, Kyle Tucker, Andy Páez, Max Muncy, and Tommy Edman. That's the way they originally drew the whole thing up.
9: September 24th, mark your calendars. Yeah. This was the first time the entire season. That's nuts.
11: And it could not come at a better time because the playoffs start next Saturday and they've got everybody healthy. And by the way, I think it helps them to have this bye in the first round because they got a week break. And Shohei, Freddie in particular, his knee... all these players will get a week of rest.
10: Well, they have to get the bye.
11: Critical.
10: They still have not clinched it. So they need to win tonight and get that bye.
11: Win or Atlanta lose, right?
10: Yeah, but Atlanta didn't lose yesterday.
11: Yeah, it's true.
9: Yeah,
11: it's
9: just true. They have not, just so it's clear, they have not gotten it yet.
11: No, not yet.
9: But it is super important. Like anybody who brings up the rest or rust question with the Dodgers this year, like don't overthink this. Rest. That's the answer.
11: First at bat last night, singles.
9: Yep.
11: He had one situation. I think it was the fifth inning, bases loaded. It looked like he walked, and then they went to ABS, and they called it a strike, and ultimately he was, I think he struck out in that at bat. But yeah, actually, that ABS, did we agree with, I don't know if you saw it.
9: Did you see it?
11: The ABS was... It was just like a tiny little sliver
10: of the baseball. I think you can't disagree with the ABS. It is in or it's out. And it was it.
11: Just a little. It's like
9: a sliver counts, man.
11: Yeah, but it's just like a thread on the baseball.
10: So do we want ABS or do we not want ABS? Because ABS is going to be right whether it's a sliver or not.
9: Sliver counts.
11: Well, this is the world we
9: live in. It's the equivalent of if you have like a heel on the sideline, that counts. You're out.
11: Yeah,
9: like
11: that's true.
9: It's the same exact thing.
11: All right.
10: One blade of grass.
9: Right. In this particular case, the sliver means in.
11: Yes.
9: As opposed to out.
11: The sliver means in. Yep. Still, it's just like one little thread. One thread of the baseball. So, but I feel good about the Dodgers. Here's a little warning sign. Yamamoto, who last night didn't have a great start, gave up a two-run homer early and had the throwing error trying to stop a sacrifice at third base and threw the ball away. He has given up 20 home runs this year. That is compared to 8 last year.
10: And I want to say almost all of them are early, either in the first or second inning.
11: They are. Early in games, he has given up home runs.
9: It's like he gets it out of his system. Like he knows it's coming, so let's just get this thing out of the way, and then I can be Yamamoto.
11: Yeah. Yeah, I mean, if you think about it, here's a guy that's pitched. He pitched game 6 and 7 last year in the World Series. Then he went to the World Baseball Classic, pitched for Japan. Then he starts the Dodgers season, pitches an entire season, 30 starts, I think.

0: think is what he had this year. And 14-6 or 14-7, I think, is his record this year. I mean, the guy has been tremendous. But that is a long haul. You think about from the World Series to the World Baseball Classic to a long season where he did not hit the injured list at all. He's pitching, you know, every 6 days. I just think an elite pitcher, an elite season for Yamamoto.
1: It's funny, too, because with the Japanese pitchers, there's always been those concerns about, okay, it's a different league. Is durability going to be an issue? And I think it's been lost to time just because especially now everyone's just complaining with every Dodgers signing that the Dodgers are ruining baseball. When the Dodgers signed Yamamoto, the immediate reaction wasn't, oh my God, the Dodgers signed Yamamoto. Are you kidding? It was, wait, you're giving him that much money?
0: Felt like a little roll of the dice. He was the free agent that year, but it was a little roll of the dice.
1: There were a lot of eyebrows raised and a lot of question marks at the time. It was not considered like, oh my God, I can't believe the Dodgers got this guy.
0: Yeah.
2: I think he's a Cy Young in waiting. So this year was not his year because they had Mr. Roski and his incredible showing, but it's only a matter of time. But, you know, he might have something that's almost better than a Cy Young, which is a World Series MVP.
0: Yeah.
2: I think Mr. Roski would probably trade his Cy Young to get a World Series MVP as well.
0: Yes,
2: but,
0: he would.
2: I think that Yamamoto if we look back maybe, you know, 20 years from now, Shohei, yes, is the best signing the Dodgers have ever done, but Yamamoto's probably not going to be close behind.
0: They don't win last year's World Series without Yamamoto. They just don't.
2: And they might have won it without Ohtani, honestly. Like, his World Series was what, incredible?
0: Yeah.
2: But they could have won. They do not win the World Series without Yamamoto.
0: Yeah, absolutely. I would argue Shohei, even when he's not hitting, is a presence and puts fear into the other team.
2: I know.
1: But it's not the same level of what Yamamoto actually
2: did. In that World Series.
0: In that World Series, it was Yamamoto's World Series. There's no question about it.
2: It's okay to admit. Yamamoto was more important than Ohtani in that series.
0: Don't pick on my favorite player of all time, Shohei Ohtani. I was asked that question by Houston Mitchell, who did a nice piece with me and John that ran, I guess, last Sunday in the Times. And
2: I saw that.
0: He asked, who's your favorite Dodger of all time? My answer, Shohei Ohtani.
1: Now, do you think that is in any way recency bias? Because you're such a big Dodger fan.
0: The most exciting night I have had as a Dodgers fan is 3 home runs and 10 strikeouts. I mean, to see that in a game was friggin' magical. And we'll likely never see it again. He's the only guy that could do it again.
2: Yeah. I want to bring up one more thing before we get to Tyler.
0: Sure.
2: But something to keep an eye out in the NL race is this. I know we mentioned it earlier in the week.
0: Yeah.
2: The Boston Red Sox Cubs series. So what the MLB has decided to do, because the Norris sure is hitting Boston, they have decided to move the Sunday game to Friday. So the Cubs have to play a doubleheader on Friday. And a very important doubleheader because every game matters in this race for the wild card. So they have that scheduled, which means they had to move Shohei Imanaga, who is supposed to pitch on Sunday, to pitch on Friday. And there's even a chance the Saturday game gets rained out as well. And they move that to Monday, which is the only day off in the schedule in this series. So there's some, if I was on the Cubs, and I know Craig Counsell feels like this, I would be irate.
0: Sure.
2: But like, also, what is the MLB going to do?
0: Yeah, I mean, what are they going to do? The wild card starts on Tuesday. They're going to be at a huge disadvantage. Even the doubleheader on Friday is going to make a difference for them. But if you add that third game, if it has to move to Monday and the playoffs start for them the day after, it's a huge disadvantage.
2: And they obviously have to travel to wherever they play there because they're not going to be hosting that game. It's... If I was a Cubs fan, I would be very upset.
1: I mean, look, here's the thing, though. If you ask me, is this fair to the Cubs? The answer is no. It's also one of those things where fair ain't got nothing to do with it.
0: Right.
1: Like, what else are you going to do about this? There's no other way to handle this. And you have to err on the side of get these games done early because you can't control the weather. You can only control when the games happen.
2: You know what, Mason? This is a perfect time to play the drop. Boston.
0: Oh, exactly. F Boston is right.
2: That's what the problem is.
3: Boston.
0: There you go. That is the problem.
1: Yet another reason.
0: Damn you and your nor'easters. So, do I have this? It changes every single day, but at this moment, the Dodgers, if they cinch the two, would play the Phillies Braves winner. That's what I've got. Now, it is a scramble to see who is going to play there. It'll be the Braves versus somebody, but ultimately it could be the Cubs, Padres, or Phillies. And the Phillies are the ones that I would not like to see in the DS, just because I don't like their pitch. Their pitching is great. I don't like it when I see it. And their bullpen with Yoan Duran is locked down. So I think Phillies are a very tough matchup. In fact, I will say this. If the Dodgers don't win the National League pennant, the Phillies will.
1: Wow. Bold statement.
0: Yeah.
1: That is a bold statement.
0: Yeah.
1: But considering they are currently the six in all of this.
0: Correct.
1: That is a very bold statement.
0: They have got the pitching to put a scare into anybody. All right, coming up next for you, our betting analyst from ESPN, Tyler Foljam, is going to join us. He's going to tell us how to play all the big games coming up this weekend. Mason in Ireland, Andy's in for John, ESPN LA.
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3: All right, here we go. A little gambling stuff. A lot of you guys are out there playing these games all over the place through a variety of platforms now. Every time you watch a game, you see all of them.
4: Shout out to BC.
3: Yeah, shout out to BC. Exactly. Let's bring in Tyler Fulgham, who is our gambling expert from ESPN. Tyler, how are you, man?
5: Feeling good. I think we had a decent week last week, so hopefully we can build on that here this week.
3: Very solid, man. Very solid. All right. So we start out with UCLA at Maryland. This is UCLA's first real road test. Obviously, Bob Chesney is 3-0, but Maryland can throw the football. Not a very good team, but they can throw the football. How do you make this game out?
5: Yeah, UCLA has passed every test thus far. They're 3-0 against the spread. So if you've been betting on them, you've been nothing but collecting checks, winning bets. But they haven't left the state of California so far. And this is obviously going to be not just a road game, but, you know, a very difficult road test, the most difficult road test in the Big Ten, where you have a West Coast team going all the way to the East Coast. It's an afternoon 1:30 p.m. kickoff local time. So that's 10:30 body clock for the UCLA players. They're losing those hours when they travel. It's a 1.5-point spread, so the book is telling you it's a coin flip. I respect what UCLA has done, but given this historic spot in the new reimagined Big Ten, I think the better take Maryland plus the 1.5 home underdog. It's just a very difficult spot to travel for UCLA. So although they've been good, I'm going to bet what historically has been, betting on those East Coast teams hosting a West Coast team in the afternoon has generally been profitable.
3: All right, Bills -7 at home versus the Chargers. Chargers are desperate, and I think Buffalo. I think Josh Allen has already thrown 2 touchdown passes. How do you like this game, Tyler?
5: One of my favorite bets for the NFL this weekend is actually the Chargers plus the points, which you may think that is crazy because Josh Allen looks like an MVP. The Bills have been steamrolling. The Chargers have looked like garbage through 2 weeks. But in gambling, sometimes the best bet is the most uncomfortable bet. And this is obviously a very uncomfortable one. I probably am not going to watch this game because it would drive me crazy. I'm just going to look at the box score Sunday evening and see what happened. Generally, that is kind of a superstition I have when you make these type of bets that works in my favor. But you go back before the season started, this would not have been a 7-point spread. It would have been like 3.5, 4, because the Chargers were expected to be good. They are desperate. And I think a desperate team going on the road, even though the Bills do have Josh Allen and extra rest. Remember, they play on Thursday, so that's also a big component here that's working against me. I still think the desperation and the overvaluation of the Bills in the market because the way they look versus the undervaluation of the Chargers because the way they look makes the Chargers the better value here. Keep in mind a nice little stat that may make you feel comfy is Justin Herbert is 13-2 against the spread in his career when he's given more than a field goal. He's getting a full touchdown here. So, again, we don't need the Chargers to win. We can have them losing by 13 in the fourth quarter, score that backdoor touchdown, lose by 6, bam, we win the bet.
3: I think every Charger fan would be really relieved if they covered.
5: Yeah, I mean, I think that's progress.
4: Yes. Quite a ringing endorsement from Tyler. The biggest reason he believes in the Chargers, they're desperate.
3: Yeah, they are desperate.
4: Desperation.
3: All right, so Raiders at Saints. Now, at the beginning of the year, Tyler, I said my surprise team of the year was the Raiders. They get Brock Bowers back, I think, this week. They are underdogs at New Orleans. Tyler Shuck has been better than I think most people anticipated. How do you like this game?
5: This one's really, really tough. It depends on the number you're getting. 3.5?
3: Yeah, 3.5 is what we got from ESPN.
5: Yeah, And I think that's, you know, Clint Kubiak has proven he can coach, whether it's with the Seattle Seahawks helping them to the Super Bowl or now the first couple of weeks here with this Raider team. They're a buttoned-up operation now, getting Brock Bowers back. I will say this about traveling to New Orleans. That's a difficult spot. New Orleans defense, we talk about their offense with Tyler Shough, Chris Olave, and that passing game, but their defense, coordinated by former Charger head coach Brandon Staley, has quietly been kind of feisty. So I am going to, again, because it's a very hard one to handicap, I'm going to take the home team, lay the points with the Saints, but it's probably a game I won't be able to watch just because I respect Kubiak and the Raiders that much. It's a very difficult one to handicap, but I will lean to the Saints side. It's not my favorite bet on the board. It'd be a smaller wager for me. I'd actually put more on the Chargers, crazy enough, than I would on this game. But a smaller wager, I'm going to take the home favorite. I think they win and cover, but I wouldn't be shocked at all if I'm dead wrong about this and the Raiders actually pull out a win there in New Orleans.
4: The Rams are coming off.
3: Hang on 1 second before we do the Rams.
4: Okay.
3: We're going to do Oregon, USC.
4: Oh, okay.
3: Yeah, Oregon,
4: okay.
3: USC, real quick.
4: Okay.
3: Oregon is -5.5. By the way, this line has been moving now. I think it opened at 2.5. It's gone to 5.5. I can tell you that after all of my research, and I've done a lot, our time is now. USC is going to win this game straight up. It is the put up or shut up game. How do you view it, Tyler?
5: Yeah, I think if you can find 5.5 for USC out there right now, jump on it. I see it DraftKings as 3, so you're right. It is moving all over the place. Oregon hasn't looked that impressive. I know they're coming off an 84-0 win last time out. That was Portland State. Come on, guys. Boise State pushed them to the brink. They, of course, lost to Oklahoma State. Meanwhile, SC has been pretty good. I took Rutgers plus the points last week as SC traveled all the way east just because it was a look-ahead spot. They were just trying to escape that game without getting hurt and get a victory. So it was a little closer than it may have looked. That's why I think there's some value on SC. I think they're just a better team, and they're getting points at home. I wouldn't be shocked at all. If SC wins this game outright. As a matter of fact, if you take them plus the points, you might as well sprinkle some on the money line as well. But I think SC is the better team. That's what I've seen on tape this year. And certainly they've been a better bet than Oregon this year. So maybe I'm a sucker here, but I'm going to grab those points with the home dog in this matchup.
4: Well, you're the first person I've heard, Tyler, actually say USC has looked pretty good this year. So if nothing
5: The defense could use some, you know, a kick in the you-know-what.
3: Yeah, good. Definitely.
5: But Lincoln Riley's offense, I think they're ready to perform.
4: The Rams are coming off a really big win on Monday night. They are going to Denver, a very difficult place to play. Mace is actually going to be at that game.
2: Yeah.
4: Rams laying 2.5 points. Yeah. What do you think of that on the road?
5: Yeah. Potential Super Bowl preview.
2: Yep.
5: It's actually, I know a lot of people at my network, Mina Kimes, one saying that this was her Super Bowl pick before the season started. Both teams ugly week one losses. Both teams bounce back in week two. Rams look impressive against the backup quarterback, which they should. You know, the Broncos beat a playoff team in the Jaguars and win and cover. Anytime the Denver Broncos and Sean Payton are getting points at home, I think you have to take them. I'm not sure that the Rams should be favored by 2.5 in this spot. I think it should be closer to a pick 'em, or even the Broncos favored. So my favorite bet for this game is an under. Both teams are 2-0 to the under this year. I think both offenses are still trying to find their footing. It does not look optimistic regarding Puka Nacua, according to our Adam Schefter. And so I think this is going to be, if this game was maybe in SoFi, I maybe consider the over. But in Denver, where those elements are going to be there, that defense is going to have its crowds backing. I think this is going to be like a 21-17 type of game, a lower scoring, like, slugfest type of game where the Rams are going to try and establish the run against that great defense and control the clock, control the football. But bottom line is, low scoring game. I think the right side to play as far as the spread is to take the home underdog. Sean Payton, when he's getting points at home, that has generally been a wise investment with your money.
3: So I want to ask you about tonight's Thursday night football game in a particular way. We are in a big survivor pool. And my partner, Juan, has elected to take Green Bay tonight. Is he crazy like a fox, or is he crazy?
4: Just to win.
3: Just to win straight.
5: Yeah, right. Well, I mean, if you look at the way Survivor's gone this year, maybe you need to be a little crazy like a fox.
3: Yep.
5: Because it seems like there is a massive upset each week for the first 2 weeks that's knocking out two-thirds of, you know, the remaining Survivor teams. You had the Chargers. You had the Buccaneers take bad losses weeks 1 and 2 as they were popular Survivor picks. I would be hesitant to bet the Packers or to wager the Packers or to pick them as a survivor here.

0: I'm taking the Falcons plus the points as far as the spread. So anytime you're taking an underdog plus the points, you have to think they can actually win the game. I do think the Falcons can actually win this game. The Green Bay Packers just played in overtime 4 days ago. And in the NFL, even though they're going to be at home, playing 4 days after an overtime game, especially on the road, is very difficult on the body. They're missing a lot of their offensive linemen, and that offensive line has not been good thus far this season. Meanwhile, the Falcons are getting their best, most talented quarterback back, one who can probably actually get him into the red zone, which they haven't done so far this season with Cooper Rush. So I think the offense of Atlanta being better for Bijan, Drake London, Kyle Pitts, the offensive line, and the Jaden Reed injury for the Packers, the coming off overtime 4 days ago, boy, that's one that I would be wary of picking the Packers.
1: Yeah, you talked about survivor pools. How many we start with, Andy?
2: We started with, I think, 153.
1: And we are down to 35.
0: That's crazy.
1: It is a wipeout. Now, everybody is going to pick Kansas City over Miami this week.
0: Yeah.
1: Is there any reason to expect that everybody will get wiped out?
0: No, I mean, if you're taking Kansas City, I would be shocked if the Dolphins beat the Chiefs. Although, you know, a lot of sharps would say that taking those points with the Dolphins in this spot is not a bad idea because it's still hot in Miami and in September. And that's a lot of points for Patrick Mahomes to cover, which generally in his career he has not covered. He wins games on the road, but he doesn't win them by as much as the market expects because he has to cover such a massive number. It's like 11 or 12 in this game. So I would be shocked if the Chiefs lose. I think, you know, that's maybe the safe play this week. I'd have to look at the rest of the card and consider some other plays. But, yeah, if the Chiefs lose, we are really looking at the apocalypse.
1: Somebody is going to win, like, bam, just like that.
0: Week five, that'll determine the winner. Because
1: exactly.
0: Everyone will be knocked out by week five, if that's the case.
1: All right, so Tyler, I saw you on SportsCenter this morning. Tell everybody where else we can see you.
0: Yeah, SportsCenter every Wednesday, Thursday, Friday morning. And then I am on Sunday mornings, the Fantasy Focus Countdown Show. It gets you ready for your fantasy team kickoff from 10 Eastern to 1 Eastern kickoff for you guys, 7 to 10 out there on the West Coast. That's on ESPN2, getting you ready for kickoff each and every Sunday.
1: All right, awesome. Hey, Tyler, always great having you on. Really appreciate it, man.
0: All right, good luck, everyone, this week.
1: Yep, good luck. Good luck. Boy, if Kansas City were to lose, survivor pools end.
2: That is where I'm leaning right now in our pool.
1: Let me just tell you, Pepe's got Kansas City. I got Kansas City. Let me see. Somebody else got Kansas City. Leo's got Kansas City.
2: I mean, it would be leaning into the bit if I just took KC. We either all survive or we all
1: get wiped out. Exactly. All right. Coming up next for you, going to do some icebreakers. Emily is going to hit us with some clues, and we're going to tell you exactly who she's talking about. Mason in Ireland, ESPN LA.
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3: All right. Here's where we stand on September 24th, which means it is starting our doubles.
4: Oh, doubles. This is where I got to get good.
3: So, John has 57 points. Mm-hmm. Mace, you have -6. Brian has 4, and the others have 14. I'm going to throw a little wrench in today. I will give you 40 points if you can guess who it is without any hints. It does not count against you. Without any hints, you get 40 points if you get it right. No hints, and you're not out of the game.
4: Oh, you're not out of the game.
3: You're not out of the game. But you have 40 points if you get it right. So Mason, take a guess.
4: Okay, Lincoln Riley.
3: Incorrect.
5: Kurt Cobain.
3: Incorrect. Wilbert?
6: Robert Pattinson.
3: Nope. Sorry, guys.
4: Okay.
3: All right, here we go. For 20 points, I was born in 1889 in London, England. While I spent most of my life in the United States, I never became a citizen. For 18 points, I worked as a butler in England, but I was fired after I was caught playing a trumpet I found in my employer's attic. Mm. I loved to play tennis, but I described golf as a, quote, a game I can't stand. Not a golf fan. For 16 points, there is an asteroid named after me. It resides in the asteroid belt between Mars and Jupiter and appears as a magnitude 12.1 object, making it visible in a moderately strong telescope.
4: Hmm.
3: For 14 points, Robert Downey Jr. has played me in a movie.
5: Andy.
3: Go ahead.
5: Chaplin?
3: It is. Charlie Chaplin. 14 points to the others.
4: Wow, that's good, man.
3: It was in the movie Chaplin. But if you didn't know this about Charlie Chaplin, I will keep on going. I was banned from the United States at the end of my life because he was an enemy of J. Edgar Hoover due to his political beliefs. In 1972, he received a star on the Walk of Fame and got a 12-minute standing ovation on the at the Oscars the same weekend. So basically, he spent one more weekend back in the United States in 1972. He got honored there. They gave him a 12-minute standing ovation. He also got his star on the Walk of Fame that day. He died in Switzerland. And there's always been parallels between himself and Adolf Hitler because they were born 4 days apart.
4: Mm.
3: They both were risen from poverty to world prominence, and they had the same mustache.
4: Well, and also,
3: he played him in The Great Dictator.
4: We were all going to go for that, exactly. The Great Dictator, which is an amazing movie.
5: He plays, for those who have not seen The Great Dictator, he plays a world leader named, I think, Adenoid Hinkle. It's very clearly supposed to be Hitler, mocking Hitler. And then at the end, he breaks character to give this speech about the importance of world peace and people
3: coming together. It's one of the greatest movies I've seen about history. Because it is written contemporaneously. It was made at the same time Hitler was Hitler.
4: Right.
3: So it's not like this was 10 years after the fact, after Hitler was dead and all this stuff. This was written in the face of Hitler, and it was banned in Germany. It was banned in a lot of
5: cities. It was also, too, at a time where Hollywood really did not want to touch this stuff at all.
3: I want to say the United States was not in the war at the time.
4: Correct,
3: And so they were trying to, again, if you have not thought and looked into Charlie Chaplin yesterday, his Wikipedia and doing a little research on him was really eye-opening for me about his life and what he stood for. So I think he is worth celebrating.
4: And by the way, the most memorable moment from The Great Dictator is where he's got the world as a balloon and he's throwing it up in the air and knocking it around. It's like, it's an amazing film if you've never seen it. All right, thanks. 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It's delicious, creamy. Em, what do you got?
3: It's made from Idaho potatoes and pristine Teton water for a smoother, creamier, cleaner cocktail with no added sugar, just 64 calories per ounce. 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
4: How good was I on my my pretend billboard that I tried to get all the information out.

0: It was fine. Good.
1: All right. So I want to ask, I want to bring up this story before we go to Sports Graffiti. Marcus Smart, who played for the Lakers last year, says that at the end of the season, he felt disrespected by what the Lakers offered him in terms of a contract. And then he signed for less money with Houston. Andy, does he have a right to feel disrespected?
2: I mean, look, I don't know the entire details of the contract the Lakers offered, other than, and the source is Marcus Smart, it was for more money than Houston offered him. But the Lakers were also in a position where they could offer much more than Houston could.
1: Yes.
2: Here's what I will say, though, and this is not meant as a defense of Rob because I don't know the details. Mm-hmm. There have been a lot of people who both cover the team and fans the last few years who have hammered Rob for giving out contracts that are way too player friendly. You get a player option. You get a player option. You get
1: a player option. There are a lot of player options out there.
2: Right,
1: yeah.
2: Right. And I understand some of that criticism. But then you can't turn around and be angry at Rob that with a guy who Marcus Smart had a terrific season
1: really good
2: for the Lakers.
1: Season.
2: I was hoping they could keep him. I think he was great for the Lakers. He's turning 33 this year and has had a lot of injuries over the last few years. You can't then get that mad at Rob for not being super player friendly with Marcus Smart under those circumstances.
1: Right.
2: And again, I really like Marcus a lot.
1: Marcus was, I mean, he keyed their defense, great point of attack defender, made a huge difference in the postseason. And I honestly, they're going to miss him.
2: Oh, they will miss
1: him. I mean, they're counting on Quentin Grimes to be a great point of attack defender. They don't have a clear guy to fill Marcus Smart's role.
2: They don't. Like, it's gonna require a lot of people to try to make up for that absence of Marcus Smart. But at the same time, Marcus is turning 33.
1: He'd be the oldest player on this team.
2: I would want to know, like, what was he expecting? Like, is he looking at, say, Quentin Grimes' contract?
1: Right.
2: And he's like, I think I should get that. I wouldn't give that to Marcus Smart. And I really hope that they could keep him.
1: Yeah. Yeah, I did too. All right. So let's open Sports Graffiti phone lines 877-710-ESPN. We had the passing of Lawrence Tanter, who we talked about at the beginning of the show. Wonderful guy, the voice of the Lakers for many, many years. PA voice of the Lakers for many, many years, all the way back to the Forum days. Maybe you want to talk about Lakers stuff. We've got Rob Pelinka and we got J.J. Redick coming up in this next hour. We mentioned the Dodgers for the first time last night had all their starters in the lineup.
2: That's insane.
1: It is crazy.
2: I did not know that.
1: Do you feel better now that everybody is healthy going into next Saturday start of the DS? USC, do you agree with me? I've gotten very positive on USC. I think we're winning on Saturday. 877-710-ESPN. Your call is coming up next. Mason in Ireland, ESPN LA. 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
5: The push towards the MLS playoffs is on.
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5: The black and gold head to Texas this Saturday to take on FC Dallas at Toyota Stadium in Frisco. Coming off a 2-2 draw in San Jose, LAFC needs points against another Western Conference opponent. Pre-game of LAFC versus FC Dallas starts Saturday at 5 p.m.

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3: You get to talk to Mason in Ireland during Sports Graffiti, and we know everybody loves Mason in Ireland. 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Sports Graffiti time. Take it away, Mace.
5: Here we go. And I don't know what's going on, but I got three lines open. 877-710-ESPN for Sports Graffiti. A lot is going on. And let's start out with Johnny in Granada Hills. Hi, Johnny. You're on the radio. What's going on, man?
6: I just wanted to say thank you, guys. I appreciate the call. I love you guys. My thing that I'm going to miss the most about Lawrence Kander was how he would announce Laker girls after they were done dancing. It's a tradition with me and all my friends. After every win, we text each other, oh, Laker girls.
5: Laker girls, exactly. Exactly. Yeah, that is one of his trademarks, was one of his trademarks, is the way he introduced the Lakers.
7: I think that's actually, if you had to narrow down the one vocalization that Lawrence was best known for, it would be the way he phrased Laker girls.
5: Absolutely. Absolutely. 877-710-ESPN. Let's go to Cameron in Lake Forest. Hi, Cameron. You're on the radio. What's going on, man?
8: Good afternoon.
5: Good afternoon.
8: I just want to say, R.I.P.
5: Lawrence
8: Frank.
5: My
8: question is,
5: Lawrence Tanter. Just to be clear, Lawrence Tanter, yeah.
8: Sorry about that.
5: That's all right.
8: So no MLB team has the number one seed has won the World Series. I don't want the Dodgers to get the number one seed because I feel it's like a curse.
5: Yeah, I mean, they're not going to get there.
7: No.
5: So their best case scenario is the two. And by the way, home field is last year, I think, we swept Milwaukee in the CS. I mean, I'm not worried about the home field versus road.
9: Maybe we have a better Kyle Tucker.
5: Maybe we do.
7: I have been all season on this idea that Kyle Tucker, his struggles are because at home, that's where he really feels the most pressure living up to that contract. Mm-hmm. On the road, you're used to getting heckled. It doesn't matter.
5: Yes.
7: But at home, he knows that he's been disappointing Dodger fans, and he's right.

0: right in front of them.
1: It's funny, in Dave Roberts' toast after they clinched the division, he said, you never know who that guy is going to be. And that is the absolute truth. With one swing of the bat, Kyle Tucker can rewrite his place in Dodgers history.
0: How many people, if we're really being honest, did not know who Will Klein was last year? Like, I when he came out there, I was like, wait, Will Klein?
1: Yeah. Like, how many people were saying, like me, come on, Mickey Rowe, just walk here. Just get a walk to bring up show. We're all wrong. You know, the one that doesn't get enough credit is in game six, the ball that got lodged in the wall. And you saw Justin Dean raise his arms and say, it's stuck.
0: Justin Dean.
1: Yeah.
0: Most Dodger fans, if they're really being honest, no clue who he was.
1: No, I think he should get a statue like this.
0: He should.
1: In the plaza. Let's get Ken in L.A. in here. Hi, Ken. You're on the radio. What's up, man?
2: Hey, Ken. What's up, guys? A couple things. I actually know Charlie Chaplin's grandson, and he actually just made his directorial debut.
1: Really?
2: Like last week or something. So you should look him up. Yeah, yeah. Orson Chaplin is his name.
1: Okay.
2: Talented dude. He's been in a bunch of shows too. He's an actor as well. He's done little cameos here and there.
1: Nice.
2: Yeah. And the second thing is Raiders.
1: Raiders. All right. Thank you.
3: Okay.
1: I
3: have an idea on the Raiders. Yeah. There's a thing throughout there. We could talk about it if we want to. Okay. And maybe the people will call about this.
1: Sure.
3: So let's live in a world.
1: Uh huh.
3: Okay. Suspend reality. Okay. The Raiders through 8 weeks are 6-2.
1: Woo.
3: Yeah, they had a good start to their season. Wow. They have two losses, great start. Okay? They make the playoffs. Mm-hmm. Whoa. They make the wild card.
1: Yep.
3: Whoa, they win a playoff game.
1: Ooh.
3: Okay?
1: Yeah.
3: But then they lose the second game, and that's as far as I can suspend reality.
1: Yeah.
3: So that happens with Kirk Cousins.
1: Mm-hmm.
3: Kirk looks good.
1: Yep.
3: Him and Brock Bowers have a great connection. Gentry pops off. But what seemingly is promised is that next year is Fernando Mendoza time.
1: Yeah.
3: So could they get themselves into a situation, again, suspending reality here, that the Vikings got into with, they had Sam Darnold as the stopgap between him and J.J. McCarthy.
1: Yep.
3: They honestly even wanted J.J. McCarthy to play, but he got hurt in preseason. And do we think that they might get into that situation? Could they get into that situation? And what would they do?
1: It is a bridge that the Raiders would like to have. To be able to cross the idea that the Raiders would make the playoffs, win a playoff game with Kirk Cousins. I mean, it feels like a reach, but accepting the premise, I think you still go to Fernando Mendoza next year. He is the future. I think and he spent a year under Kirk Cousins. I think you go to Mendoza.
3: Because the Chiefs did the same thing.
1: Yep.
3: Where Alex Smith, I think, won or played in a playoff game in Patrick's rookie year.
0: I would say the only reason you don't go to Mendoza, and this, by the way, is a bigger problem than just what I'm about to describe.
1: Yep.
0: But the only reason you wouldn't go to him is if coming into training camp next year, he just does not look ready at all.
1: Yeah.
0: Like if you're actually potentially setting him up to fail badly to where you start really regressing and fans start getting hostile towards Fernando Mendoza. But again, that represents a much bigger problem than what do you do with Kirk Cousins versus Mendoza.
1: Although I really wonder if that's an issue with Fernando Mendoza. Did you see the new show he's doing? He's doing a brand new show about teaching finances or finance to Gen Z. And here's a little promo he did for it.
4: I'm Fernando Mendoza, pro quarterback. But my true passion is fiscal responsibility.
1: Woo!
4: Let's flip and go. So get pumped for my educational video series, Finance with Fernando. Finance. A practical guide for Gen Z to make the most of their money. Get up! The 401k contributions. And the kicker, I'm giving away the ultimate prize.
1: There you go. There's Fernando Mendoza, a finance series of videos.
3: I'm curious if he's only going to give advice to people on his same level of earning. So like other college football players who got a lot of NIL, because that is probably very helpful to those guys of how to spend your, you know, six figures you're making in college properly so that it makes the longest length. But most people in Gen Z are not making six figures.
1: Correct.
3: And so I wonder if he's going to have two levels of advice. One for people that are making maybe 60K, 70K, yeah. How to spend that. And then people who are at his level making six figures.
1: Although fiscal responsibility suggests, you know, building a budget and living, you know, somewhere in your
3: money than most people.
0: I'm going to take it a step further.
1: Yeah.
0: Fiscal responsibility suggests go to somebody who isn't Fernando Mendoza to give you financial advice, like to really handle your
1: Why?
0: Money. Because he's too young to have been in this field.
1: He's not doing this. He's not just winging it. He's got people talking to him and explaining.
0: If your thing
1: is fiscal responsibility, I assume you know a lot about finance.
3: But I will say, Mason, okay, so let's just say you're your age.
1: Yep.
3: You know.
1: 40, you're not 49.
3: You're not going to take advice from me about fiscal responsibility.
1: Right.
3: I've had less years and less places I could have gotten got.
1: But you might take it from Fernando Mendoza, who is of this generation.
0: You just said that it's not Fernando Mendoza doing himself. He's got people in his ear.
1: Sure, he's got people in his ear.
0: Go to the people in Fernando Mendoza's ear for your actual financial
1: advice. Here's the thing. Fernando Mendoza, very popular, has a following. I think Gen Z more likely to listen to him than some guy in a suit and tie.
0: I will just say this. I have spoken with, I'm not going to say who they are, but I know a few athletes who've gotten themselves into very bad financial situations
1: right.
0: because they were allowing people who are not financial professionals to be either handling their money or steering them in that direction.
1: Well, he's not taking over the finance. He's just making suggestions to people.
0: I would just be careful.
1: Yeah.
0: Not to step on Fernando Mendoza.
1: Wow. Big anti-Fernando movement here.
0: Look, man, it's your... Are you going to be taking Fernando's financial advice?
1: No, because I'm not Gen Z. He's doing it for Gen Z.
0: But it should be good advice for anybody.
3: What if Fernando is paid, does a deal with Kalshi? What if Fernando does a deal with Nike and Apple and just so happens to say, here's a good place to put your money, Nike and Apple and Kalshi?
1: Yeah, I mean... I don't know. What's that Motley? Is it Motley Fool? Motley Fool does financial advice. I get emails from him. I mean, I don't think he's stock picking. I don't think he's saying, you want to buy a little NVIDIA, a little Ford, and a little, yeah.
3: Tim's letting me know that he was a business major in business administration. He is 22. So.
1: But isn't a 22-year-old the best person to talk to Gen Z?
3: I don't know. I think a 40-year-old who has worked in finance for 25 years, as well as being a finance major in college, would maybe be the best.
1: I would like to say, as Fernando led the cheer, finance, finance.
3: Wherever they can get good advice is a good thing, but as long as it's not the only place.
1: Yeah, I think it's the basics. I think he's just going to do the basics. All right, coming up next for you, Greg Bergman's going to pop in for the Boys in Blue Report, and we'll let you know that coming up in just a couple of minutes, both Rob Pelinka and J.J. Redick are going to join us. Mason in Ireland, Andy's in for Ireland, and Trojan fans, it's not just football season, it's election season. So go to FanFest and stop by the L.A. County booth right next to ESPN LA to get everything you need to vote this election. If you can't make it, visit plan.lavote.gov to get started. 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
13: And it is Mason in Ireland. 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Mike Trudell has the latest on the purple and gold tonight at 6 p.m. for Lakers Talk on ESPN LA 710, the all-new ESPN LA app, and on YouTube at ESPN Los Angeles. By the way, I hear a rumor Bergman might pop in there with Trudell tonight. How about that? Don't miss Lakers Talk tonight at 6 p.m. Don't miss more of Mason and Andy Kamenetsky right now for a Thursday.
0: It's the Boys in Blue Report. We'll let you know that J.J. Redick, Rob Pelinka are going to call in the next hour or so. We'll get them coming up. In the meantime,
16: what's your first question to Rob Pelinka?
0: Why don't you just wait and be surprised?
16: Oh, okay. I like what you're doing there.
0: Be surprised. So Dodgers last night, we talked about this. This is the first time they've had their entire lineup,
16: how
0: every
16: crazy
0: player
16: is that
0: they expected to have.
16: That's insane that yesterday was the first time all season long, and they still are about to win possibly 100 games.
0: Yeah, amazing. Did you know that? I had no idea that that had not happened at any point in this season.
16: I saw the tweet from Dave Vesse yesterday, and I was like, that's insane.
0: Yeah, yeah.
16: But that's the only reason I knew. I did not know that going into it.
0: Well, what better time for everybody to be healthy and in the lineup than a week before the playoffs start?
16: Seriously.
0: This is what we've been waiting for all year.
16: 100%. Now you actually have your full complement of your team. And there's a bunch of guys that are playing really well right now. Andy Posse just got back, but Teo's been playing really well.
0: Mookie's been great.
16: Don't want to put it out there too much, but Kyle Tucker's been playing well. Mookie's been on fire the entire time. And by the way, I agree with you. I did not want I want Shohei in the leadoff spot.
0: Yeah.
16: When I don't care about the arm and, you know, lefty
0: right,
16: version. I don't care about that. When we get to the postseason, I want Shohei in the leadoff spot, because no matter what, even though I know I understand what he does at the beginning of the game, but also when the lineup turns over, if Tommy Edman in the ninth spot or if Andy Paz, whoever, if the 8-9 get on, I want Shohei at the plate.
0: Yeah. I mean, he's intimidating. He's when he walks to the plate, everybody locks in because he's the most intimidating guy the Dodgers have got. Now, I think what they're going to do, at least my interpretation of what I heard from Dave, is that Mookie will lead off against lefties and Shohei.

0: will lead off against righties.
1: I'm hoping that's just for the regular season. And that when the postseason comes along, they just go back to what they what worked for 2 years where they won the World Series those 2 years. And yesterday, Shohei's first game back. I loved his approach yesterday.
0: Yep.
1: He was totally different than what we saw before he got injured. Before he got injured, he was swinging wildly at pitches. He was not being patient at all. He was swinging flat-footed. He was rolling over pitches. He hit a ball almost over the center field wall. He walked once. He got a hit. He almost walked a second time.
0: And then they ABS'd him.
1: Yeah, it's
0: Perret a strike. Of the baseball.
1: That's a strike. Yeah. Nothing can do about that. Yeah. But still, no matter what, he looked better. He took a ton of pitches. That's the Shohei I want to see, because eventually that Shohei is going to start hitting home runs again.
0: Do you have any concern about Yoshinobu Yamamoto and the number of home runs he's given up this year? He's given up 20 home runs.
1: Yeah, 20 home runs. I was looking at that yesterday too, and it's funny. But he has been much more home run prone this year, and it's usually in the first inning.
0: Yes,
1: and it's usually the very first batter.
2: It's like he just wants to get it out of the way. Yeah. He knows it's coming, so it's like, let's just get this over with, and then I can be Yamamoto.
1: Right. That was what was happening last night. He gave up the hit in the very first batter to Tatis, yep. And then he just looked like he was going to roll right through the rest of the game. Kind of fell apart in the fourth inning. He just lost his control a little bit, and he was walking guys. He hit a guy, and then he gave the home run to Machado, and then throwing the ball away. You know, this is his second career error.
0: Wow.
1: In 3 years, second error.
2: Such an amazing pitcher. Such an amazing player. All right, so Dodgers are going to have a little decision-making here. I've not done the full playoff roster. I usually try to sketch it out myself. Right, right. It's a little bit early for that. But Josue DePaula, Hyesung Kim, and Dalton Rushing.
1: All fighting for the same spot.
2: Three guys fighting for one spot, right?
1: Yep. So, I mean, there's pros and cons to each of the three guys, and I think it's so very thin between every single one of them. Josue DePaula is probably the guy that's going to make it, I would assume. He's going to be the left-handed bat off the bench, which would have otherwise it would have been Dalton Rushing. I can't imagine Dalton Rushing is going to make the roster when he only gets, three, four at-bats over the weekend against a bad Giants team. You can't do anything but hit. You can't go in the field at all. There's just no spot for you, and you're not going to DH. So I think it's going to be DePaula, youthful energy, great.
2: He's got great spirit. He's got great spirit. He fires everybody up. I love that.
1: Totally. I love it. I love he's banging his chest after doubles.
2: I was going to say, he fires up the crowd, but I think he also fires up his teammates.
0: Oh, yeah.
2: Like, they seem to be enjoying his presence.
0: Yeah.
2: And it's an older team.
0: Yeah.
2: Like, they could use somebody like that who just changes the dynamic with his personality and youth.
1: For me, and I've been arguing it for the last few days, and I don't know, I don't believe it's going to happen. I think Josue DePaula is going to make the roster. I think Hyesung Kim may be the better of those
0: people. Because he can pinch hit.
1: He can do a little of everything. Yes, pinch run, probably the fastest guy on the team, from what I understand. He is also, he's great defensively in the infield. You can put him in the outfield, and he plays good outfield defense if you're going to be a defensive replacement for Teo in left. He also, yes, he can pinch hit. He's not going to do a lot, but if you want a bunt to get down, you can go to Kim to get that bunt.
0: Sure.
1: He does all of the little things. DePaula's better and is probably going to be the guy on, but Kim does everything.
2: All right, last thing for you. It's the ninth inning, tight game.
1: Yeah.
2: Do you go to Edwin Diaz?
1: I need to see him tonight. I need the game to be a 2-1 game tonight against the Padres and Edwin Diaz come in at the close. And if he does that and he looks like he did in game one where he went 1-2-3 with two strikeouts and should have been three, then I say, okay, maybe.
0: Yeah,
1: but I'm not at that right now. Absolutely not.
2: I'm not there either. He's pitching tonight and then one more time over the weekend to see how he tunes up. But three innings since coming back, he struck out six. Clean. He looks good.
1: Best thing for the Dodgers is for him to be pitching like Edwin Diaz.
2: Sure, absolutely.
3: If I'm Dave Roberts, though, I really want to talk to Edwin Diaz and just be like, between us, what's your comfort level now? Like, how are you feeling? Like, you are our guy moving forward, but just right now, how do you feel? Because
1: I feel great, Coach.
3: Well, if you're Dave Roberts, though, and you're pretty good with people, you intuit from there, you're on your own, because what you don't want to have to do is change anything during a series or during the postseason, because then it becomes a massive story.
1: Yeah, so he's been saying, Dave has also been saying that it's not, there's not one clear closer. That's, it's going to be basically a committee. It's going to be what they want at that time. It might be Tanner Scott one night. It might be Roky Sasaki another night. It might be
2: Jack Dreyer.
1: It might be Emmett Sheehan or Justin Labreski. It could be very anybody who's ever he feels is the best at that moment for the matchup. That's where he's going to go.
2: All right, who brings us the Boys in Blue report?
1: The Boys in Blue report is always brought to you by your favorite and mine. Mason.
2: I love this place.
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2: We're bumping it early because we got really big names coming up.
1: Oh, JJ Redick, you do.
2: And Rob Pelinka.
1: You don't want to tell me what you're going to ask Rob?
2: Nope, not going to tell you. It's going to be a surprise.
1: Andy, you got a good question for Rob?
2: It's going to make news. I'll say that.
1: Oh, yeah.
2: It's going to make news.
1: Going to make McAfee.
2: Yes, exactly.
3: Hansel and McAfee appearance tomorrow.
2: Exactly. All right. 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
10: The Los Angeles Rams are headed to Denver to take on the 1-1 Denver Broncos on Sunday Night Football. Rams looking to get their second win of the season in what many would think might be a Super Bowl preview in February. Will they do it behind Matthew Stafford, who's coming off one of his better games in quite some time? 4 touchdowns, 327 yards against the New York Giants on Monday Night Football. And, of course, that Rams running game absolutely fantastic as well. Kyren Williams, 12 carries, 85 yards, including a 20-yarder as well. And Blake Corum, nearly identical, 12 carries, 79 yards with an 18-yarder as well. The team runs for 163 yards, a two-pronged attack through the air and on the ground, now headed to Denver. With Thursday's Rams Report, I'm Travis Rogers.
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2: All right, coming up for you, Rob Polinka, J.J. Redick, both going to join us. They're having their press availability over at the Lakers training facility right now, and they will check in shortly.
17: And they're also kind of twinning a little bit. They're both wearing white. Rob Polinka's got like a slouchy white sweater on, and J.J. Redick has a white polo on. So it's like they're like brothers out there.
2: Oh, nice, nice. Mm.
17: Twinsies.
2: Yes, there is some coordination. Stepbrothers. Exactly. All right, so the NFL, while we wait on those guys, NFL fined 49ers fullback Kyle Juszczyk about $15,000 for engaging in what they considered to be an offensive demonstration for the 49ers versus Miami. He did, how do I describe this? Like a chugging motion. Okay, so like he's chugging a beer. Think of that.
3: Right.
2: The league says your imitation of chugging a beer constituted an offensive demonstration and could reasonably be construed as being in poor taste. Now, his nickname is Juice, which is one of the reasons why he does that. And by the way, right after that, I guarantee you they cut to a beer commercial.
3: I was going to say, I have many questions about this. Yeah. First of all, if what Juszczyk did is so offensive, why do... Is the NFL so fueled on beer partnerships
2: exactly.
3: and beer commercials?
17: Or shooting the Bills players or Bills fans going through tables yes. and drinking right. lots of beer while doing that?
3: Secondly, how do you know that, I guess the air can that Juszczyk was using,
2: yes.
3: the pantomime can, how do you know that's beer?
17: Could be water.
2: Right, it could be water.
17: Gatorade.
3: That could be anything.
2: Yeah, it could be. When you hold up your hand and you pretend you're chugging, you know, it could be a Starbucks energy drink. That's how I do it.
17: Could be anything, yeah.
3: It could be quite literally anything. So the presumptiveness of the NFL to just presume Juszczyk is chugging a beer, especially when his nickname is Juice, for all we know, the guy doesn't even drink.
17: Like, for example, a lot of times when a player will get a sack, Elliott used to do this, he would eat. Like, feed me, I'm eating or whatever. That bowl could be full of anything. It could be full of, bad things that you shouldn't be eating.
2: He's like spooning up bad things.
17: Or it could be a bowl of fruit. Exactly. For all we know.
3: It could be a bowl of cocaine for all we know.
17: We know
2: it's Tony Montana.
3: Yes.
2: I think the league, I understand they want to rein in whatever, but some of this stuff, like the taunting stuff where a guy stands over. So okay. I'm like, come on.
3: Let me talk about poor taste. And I want to make it clear. I don't mind this at all. I think it's fun.
2: Yeah.
3: But if you want to talk about things that could be considered poor taste, an entire defense goes into an end zone to celebrate one big play.
2: Yes.
3: Like somehow that's not considered in bad taste. But then if you spin the ball, that's considered taunting.
2: Right.
3: Like just Knock it off, NFL. Enough. Stop. Just let guys play.
0: It is crazy that this is where they're choosing to crack down.
3: That's insane.
0: Yeah. Yeah. They need to lighten up. I mean, Kyle Juszczyk.
3: I guarantee they brought way more attention. Like, honestly, do you know how many fans don't even know who Juszczyk is?
0: By the way, who didn't even see this?
3: Right.
17: Like, I also guarantee you, in the course of the 49ers game against the Dolphins, they probably had a shot of somebody in the crowd drinking a beer.
0: Absolutely.
17: So what's the difference? That he's chugging it? That the act of doing that? And again, we don't know it's beer.
0: Yeah.
17: Counselor.
0: Correct. And this game brought to you by Bud Light.
3: If this was brought to trial, the NFL would have lost this case badly.
0: Yes.
3: They would have had their asses handed them in court.
0: Yep.
17: And you know why I know who Kyle Juszczyk is?
0: His wife. Because of Taylor Swift and the sweaters?
17: No, it's because his wife designs a lot of sweaters for other people and Taylor Swift.
3: Maybe Rob Pelinka or J.J. Redick.
17: Maybe.
0: By the way, the world stops because apparently Taylor Swift is putting
17: you
0: out
17: another
0: album.
17: You mentioned it, I didn't. I'm not going to talk about it.
0: But it's a big thing, right?
17: Okay.
0: No, apparently not.
17: She's doubling down on probably one of her worst albums. So I don't understand why she's doing the extended version of this. That's all.
0: So. Okay, that's all we'll say. Excellent. So if you've got teenage girls, look out. The world is stopping. Kevin Harlan, we played a clip from him yesterday talking about how much he was basically saying, I got hotboxed in the press box. And he got a little wild and talked about it, and it was a blowout game. He was doing
17: giggly.
0: The Westwood One game. Yeah, a little giggly, a little jokey. He confirmed yesterday that he was not high. And of course he wasn't. You know, the smell of weed is in the air wherever you go now. And just because you smell it, our parking garage is ridiculous. It is ridiculous.
3: That is a hot box.
0: But when people drive out, they're not high. It takes way more than that to be high than just the sniff. Michael and John are so offended that somebody's vaping or whatever it is in the middle of the game. It's like, lighten up, dude. Well,
3: I will say, though, your average press box is a small enough area that you could get hotboxed.
0: Well, if somebody inside the press box, somebody in the stands.
17: For clarification, Kevin Harlan was not in the press box. He was in a suite, an open-air suite that had people that were attending the game kind of underneath them. So it was in what would normally be just a suite being used to be sold.
0: But again, I don't believe it's possible to get hotboxed with somebody in front of you smoking a joint.
17: I will say maybe there's a bunch of skunks around. Maybe
0: very well
17: skunk
0: could
17: in
0: be.
17: SoFi.
0: All right, so
3: this has really hit home for you.
0: Yeah, I just said lighten up. Lighten up. You smell it everywhere you go now.
17: Yeah, come on. I will say one of the most uncool moments of Emily in high school. Well, there's a lot of them. Emily was very uncool in high school. It's still uncool. But I was in homeroom, and we sit alphabetically. Mm-hmm. So the guy in front of me. Clearly, I just smoked a bunch of weed.
0: Okay.
17: Before going to class. And I just kept on being, I had never smelled weed before. And I was like, I was, again, an uncool is a sophomore year in high school. And I go, why does it smell like a skunk in here? And I said it like a bunch of times. And he was just like, shut up. And,
3: there is a car wash near my house where I live that I am convinced, based on what I see everybody doing while they're waiting for their cars, that they refuse to wash your car unless you promise them, I will be smoking a joint while I wait for you to wash my car.
0: Yeah, yeah.
3: Like, it seems like that is the only way they will wash your car.
0: It is crazy. All right, one other thing I want to get here. The John Madden movie is coming out. I think it's going to stream on Prime when it ultimately comes out, and it's going to skip movie theaters, and I think I know why. It looks awful. I mean, it's Nicolas Cage in like a fat suit with like the big chin and all that stuff to be John Madden. And he doesn't even sound like John Madden. I mean, if you're going to play John Madden, you've got to sound a little like him.
3: Nicolas Cage is one of my all-time favorite actors. I love Cage. I love Christian Bale is playing Al Davis.
0: He looks like he might
3: be the bright spot of the movie. David O. Russell has not made a good movie in a long time, but at his peak, he made some great movies.
0: Great.
3: This movie, I want it to be really good. It looks terrible.
0: Yeah, it looks absolutely awful, cartoonish, and not
2: not as significant as John Madden was.
17: It's definitely being played for comedy because Shane Gillis is added to the cast. John Mulaney is in the cast.
2: Catherine Hahn is in the cast.
17: Catherine Hahn can do serious, but it seems as if it's going to be comedically based.
3: Yeah. You can tell that they've had a difficult time either marketing this movie or just they've realized it doesn't work because this is the first trailer that hasn't just been Nicolas Cage
2: talking,
3: explaining all the reasons he did this movie and why John Madden is so great.
2: Yes.
3: As opposed to showing scenes from the movie.
2: Right.
3: Which is never a good sign.
2: Never a good sign. All right. We are

0: still expecting to hear from both J.J. Redick and Rob Pelinka. Stay with us. 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
2: 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She likes it, she says. 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
5: Come on, man.
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3: That long, too.
2: You
4: 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What do you got, like, ZZ Top living on your back or something? 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
4: 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Ugh, ew.
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4: 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Pull your pants up, by the way. What are you doing? Like installing refrigerators today? What the hell's going on?
2: Well, the pants are big.
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0: And joining us right now is the guy that has put together a brand new roster for the 2026-27 season, Rob Pelinka. Rob, thanks for coming on. How are you, man?
8: Hey, man. Good to hear you guys, man. Hope you're well.
0: Yeah, all is good. So I'm going to ask you a really tough one to start, if that's okay.
8: All right. Go for it.
0: Okay. Did you do anything fun this summer?
8: Man, that's a hard question. So we dropped our son off at college. And my wife, who's a pediatrician in Newport Beach, a couple years ago, she said, hey, before we bring our kids to college, they get to choose where they want to go on a family trip. So ours was the UK. We did Scotland and played St. Andrews, which was historic.
0: Beautiful.
8: And then we toured Ireland, Belfast, Dublin, did some castles, some touring, some history, some great meals, stayed on a sheep farm. It was a wild time. I actually had to drive.
0: Yeah. On the other side of the road.
8: And I'm just thankful that we left as a family of four and came home as a family of four.
0: You know, I totaled a car in Scotland because I was driving on the wrong side of the road. Snapped the axle. It was terrible.
4: Is that the one you left there?
0: I left and they didn't give me another car. Yeah. It's very confusing to drive.
8: I'm a way, way better driver than you. So if you ever need a ride to a game,
0: just
8: call me. I'll scoop you up in my Rivian. I went from Tesla to Rivian, but I'll scoop you in my Rivian.
0: That's awesome, man. That's awesome. So I want to start with the passing of Lawrence Tanter, who has been the PA voice of the Los Angeles Lakers for going all the way back to the Forum days. Tell me what he means and your thoughts on his passing.
8: Mm. You know, we had a moment of blessing and silence before the press conference today to honor him and his family. And I think, I mean, my goodness, I go back, obviously being Kobe's agent, you know, 20 years of hearing him and then almost 10 years here working here. I think we can all close our eyes and hear his voice in our heads, hear him.

0: announcing a Kobe three-pointer or a LeBron dunk or a Luka alley-oop. And it just gives us goosebumps. And I think we will forever be grateful for what he provided in spirit to this incredible franchise.
1: Rob, this is the first time, at least in a while, that I can remember that you had an off season where there was a lot of flexibility to go in a lot of different directions and a lot of pretty wide spaces. A, just what was that like for you just in that job and the way you approached it? And then what do you think ultimately the results?
0: You know, there was a lot of joy in it. I think once we got the news, so grateful for the LeBron era, but once he gave us the news he was going to choose another team, you know, it gave JJ and I a chance to really hone in on what our fundamental thesis was to accomplish this offseason. And we really wanted to do three things. We wanted to keep Austin Reeves. We wanted to acquire a franchise center. And then we wanted to retrofit the team with depth and youth of dribble, pass, and shoot players in free agency to complement Luka as our leader. And we were able to accomplish those things. You know, Walker Kessler is a 25-year-old two-way center that those guys just don't exist in the draft. They don't exist in free agency. So the chance to get him, he's a lob threat. He's a rim protector and really has a chance to be a Lakers franchise piece for a long time. And then the complementary of depth players, we got wings like Zaire and Tybal and Grimes and Sandro, Colin Sexton. We really felt like we put together a J.J. Redick-type roster of high-character players that can dribble, pass, and shoot. And I think you'll see that our fans are going to be super excited about this team.
2: You've talked about in the past a partnership with, in the LeBron era, a partnership with LeBron. I would imagine you now have that same relationship with Luka. How much input did Luka have as you were putting this roster together?
0: Yeah, I think, you know, Luka has been amazing. I said today, I feel like we're co-creators with him. That's kind of because he's a very creative basketball mind. And ultimately, I have the final responsibility to make calls on the roster. And Luka is very clear, like, I want you to do your job. I don't want to be the GM. I don't want to be the head coach. JJ, you're the coach. Rob, you're the GM and president. Do your jobs. But we can co-create. Let's share ideas. Let's break down pros and cons and look at all aspects of a potential decision point before we make it. He's been thoughtful. He's brilliant. And I think he's really excited about this group. And I think we saw that with some of the clips and footage we've seen from Luka's little mini camp in Slovenia.
1: Of the new guys on this team, Rob, is there anybody that you're most curious to see either how they fit with Luka or fan reaction or just that new presence that you're curious to see on the court?
0: Yeah, I mean, that's a tough question because there's so many new players, but I'll say, you know, knowing that there's open competition for us for starting spots, like seeing the wings compete, JJ and I were talking today about the growth we've seen in Adu Thierro. Cam Carr is a tremendous draft pick, shooter, athlete. Watching Zaire Williams, who's from California, who was, you know, a lottery pick. Seeing which wings emerge is going to be really, really interesting. And then already the connection in the pickup games we've watched between Austin and Kessler and Luka and Kessler, just in terms of what Kessler is in the pick and roll game. He's so elite at catching lobs. It really unlocks parts of Luka and Austin in the pick and roll that I think our fans are going to really, really enjoy watching.
2: Hey, Rob, incredibly excited for the season. Thanks for taking a couple of minutes with us, and we'll see you down the line, man.
0: I know not to go driving in Scotland with either
2: no,
0: of you guys.
2: Stay out of my car, man.
1: I wouldn't recommend it in America, frankly, Rob.
0: Thanks for the risk factor there. Appreciate it.
2: Thank you very much, Rob.
0: See you guys.
2: See ya.
0: All right.
2: Yeah. That is true. Wreck that car.
1: I would not, if I were Rob, ride in a car with you in America either. Forget just Europe. I wouldn't do it, period.
2: Oh, yeah. No, the things in the garage, I often bump into those. You know, those white cones.
1: No, I see all the wreckage.
2: There is. Yeah. That's why I've got to do some work before I turn my car back in for another lease. Joining us right now is the head coach of the Los Angeles Lakers, J.J.

0: the week after summer league off, and the rest of it was pretty much work. And so I think the highlight probably was I had a wedding in Italy and was able to spend a few nights on Lake Como after the wedding. Beautiful. Which was a lot of fun. And then from there, I went to Ljubljana and spent a little over 48 hours with Luca. And it was just one-on-one time. We played, I think, 72 holes of golf in 48 hours, had some great meals together. And, it was, you know, before his trip with the fellas. So I got the full intel on what the itinerary was going to be and saw how excited he was for that.
1: By the way, I also went to Ljubljana this summer, just randomly on my vacation. I wanted to see what it was like. It is such a beautiful town. You know, I got to go to Lake Bled and all that stuff. The food's great. But it's almost like a storybook. Describe Ljubljana. And by the way, and the importance of getting everybody together on this trip with Luca.
0: Yeah, I mean, storybook, because there's literally castles over there.
1: Yeah.
0: And then the backdrop of it is the Alps. Like, it's just a beautiful place. The golf course where we played with Luca, I can't imagine a more beautiful setting other than maybe Cypress Point. In Pebble Beach, but you know, you're teeing off on hole number two, and there's literally peaks of the Alps in the background. Hit a beautiful baby draw down the left center of the fairway. Felt really good about that.
1: Nice.
0: In terms of the trip, I said this in the press conference. Like, the commonality to me amongst the past several champions in the NBA and all the great teams right now in the NBA is that they're connected. And the more connected you can be as a team, if you have the talent, and I think we have the talent, the better opportunity you're going to have to win games and enjoy the experience. And what an incredible experience for all those guys on our team. It's one step of many as you go throughout an 82-game season for connection.
2: JJ, Rob said earlier that this new roster, and it's very new, is very much a JJ Redick roster. What does that mean to you?
0: I think it's comes down to we have a team of high character guys, of guys that want to be in the gym. We've seen that throughout the summer, guys that want to be coached, guys that want to connect with each other. You know, I said at my press conference last year, you know, we want more guys that can dribble, pass, and shoot. I think we went out and did that this summer. We've got some guys in our team that are going to play extremely hard. I think overall, just like the pieces fit, you know, the pieces fit. We've got to go figure out as a coaching staff the best way to do this, of course, and that is something that happens often in real time and will evolve throughout the season. And obviously, me and my staff will be super adaptable to what's best for the team. But the group is going to be a special group.
1: Let me ask you about Cam Carr, your rookie, Adu Thiro, who's developing, and also Bronny. Tell me about those three guys, where they are in the development, and how you think they might fit.
0: Yeah, Adu has had a great probably last, you know, 6-7 weeks here in L.A. Again, he didn't have any training last summer after the draft or in the spring prior to the draft. Missed all of preseason for us last year. Had a subsequent injury in January. This has been probably the longest uninterrupted stretch of development he's had since he became a Laker. And he's gotten better every day. You know, he had a great day today in pickup. Cam is he's got to get stronger. He knows that. But he is so eager for information, eager to be coached, eager to get better. He's been in the gym almost every day. And then Bronny, you know, we were talking actually yesterday about Bronny. That guy's good. He's a good basketball player. We're excited to have him, and we're excited to coach him this year.
2: You said, or we saw tweets and stuff during the press conference, that there's going to be an open competition for two starting spots, and just in general, you think it's going to be a competitive training camp. What are you looking for in terms of evaluating those spots? Is it pure talent or floor combinations? What's the criteria?
0: Whatever the starting lineup on opening night is, and whoever sort of earns those two starting spots, I can guarantee you that we're going to start different lineups throughout the season. Like, that's just, that is the modern NBA. We're you know, we'll probably have 50 different starting lineups or whatever it is. You know, it's, I think what we're looking for is consistency and fit around Luka.

0: JR and Walker. And, you know, obviously we want guys that can make threes, but we want guys that can complement them on the defensive end, can make plays off the dribble, can be second side cutters and second side shot makers, second side creators. So we have a lot of options, and I'm excited to see how everything plays out.
1: How long does it take to see a team come together? Is it Christmas Day? Is it in February? How long does it take to see it all the pieces fit?
0: Yeah, you know, I think, I don't know if it was my first year coaching or if it was when I was still doing media. I remember Paul George said something about the Clippers. He said, I don't feel like we have an identity right now. And they were 50, 60 games into the season. There is no answer to that question because the identity of a team changes multiple times throughout the season. Maybe really good teams, your identity changes once or twice, but I don't put a timetable on that. I felt like last year, you know, it took about 75 games for us to really come together, and then Luke and AR got hurt, and then we had to come back together for the Houston series. So that's the beautiful thing about the NBA. It's constantly adapting, evolving, and you've got to adapt and evolve with it.
2: I heard you say during the press conference that there could be a lot of guys playing this year and could be going deeper into the rotation. What gives you the confidence about this particular group that that's going to be an option for you?
0: Yeah, well, we're going to have to play, you know, backup 5 minutes with Looney as the traditional five. We're going to have to play some with Mamu. I think the addition of Mamu gives us a lot of lineup flexibility because of his skill set and who he is as a basketball player. I remember, you know, when we did our free agency call with him, I can't remember the exact wording of his. He said something like, where do you see me in the lineup? What do you view me as? And I said, be started on positions right now. I hate positions. I view you as a basketball player. And so the fact that him alone, you know, he's going to drive a lot of that versatility that we'll have. We also, you know, we've been forced because we haven't had depth to play our guys heavy minutes. And, you know, we'll look for opportunities to decrease workloads for some of our more heavy minute guys.
1: All right. Hey, thanks for dealing with the funky YouTube and all that stuff. We appreciate you coming on. JJ, looking forward to the season. Thanks, man.
0: As am I.
1: All right. Thanks, awesome, guys. Man. There's JJ Redick. Rob Pelinka, JJ Redick, back-to-back, which was cool.
2: I agree with the assessment that it is a deeper roster. And that JJ is going to have more options that I think fit together. It's something I've talked about a lot. I think the floor of this team is considerably higher than last year, and that floor matters.
1: Yeah, I think this team will have no trouble scoring.
2: Nope.
1: The question is defense. I think there'll be a top five scoring offense. But defense, I think they were right around middle of the pack. I think they got to pick that up this
2: year.
1: Lower middle. I mean, how good can this team be defensively?
2: I think it's going to be helpful to have Walker Kessler in there. Something I've been talking about a lot on Locked On Lakers, like going through some of the defensive metrics for Walker Kessler.
1: Yep.
2: Like, he's got to show that he can do it in this setting with this type of scrutiny on a team playing for stakes, all that stuff. But a lot of his defensive metrics, they compare favorably to guys like Wemby and Gobert, Chet Holmgren. Like, they're really, really good. I think they've got a lot of really active long defenders, guys like Zaire Williams and Matisse Thybulle, maybe Adu Thiro if he's ready. I think Quentin Grimes can be solid on that end. I think they're going to be looking to disrupt and funnel a lot of guys to Walker Kessler.
1: Yeah, I mean, I think as Walker Kessler goes, so goes the season, I think,
2: in a lot
1: of ways.
2: Well, so goes the defense in a lot of ways, if nothing else.
1: So goes the defense, absolutely. All right, coming up next for you, going to do some Fast Track. M's got some stuff to throw at us. Mason in Ireland, ESPN LA.
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9: Swim too, man.
18: This is not my Fast Track, but Mason, I'm going to put you on the hot seat for a second. So let's just say you're in Ljubljana.
19: Yep.
18: You see, you're at dinner.
19: Yep.
18: You see Luca and JJ in the corner having a dinner to themselves.
19: Yes.
18: Do you go up and tell them who you are? You're in Ljubljana. It's a very strange thing to be. You know, you're from L.A.
19: I would.
18: Okay.
19: Only because it's Ljubljana.
18: Okay.
19: And it would be even. And if I saw him at Craig's, I would not. Okay. I'd let him have their own thing, and I leave people alone. But in Ljubljana, I would be, you know.
18: Is that the right thing to do, Andy?
19: Hey, guys.
2: Would you selfie with them?
19: No, I would not. I'm done with selfies.
2: What happens in Ljubljana?
19: I don't do selfies anymore.
18: Well, you do selfies of yourself. Selfies. But just not with other people.
19: I don't say, hey, will you do a selfie with me? Those days are over.
2: I would say this. It would be really fun to go up and say hi to them in Ljubljana. Like, what are the odds?
19: Yeah.
2: But I would read the body language and see if they're up for that. Because otherwise, your interactions with both of them
18: especially JJ,
2: super awkward.
19: Yeah.
18: I feel like JJ could also be somebody that's like, yeah, no guy, whatever.
19: Yeah, anyway, no, I'm not.
18: He's a great guy, though. He's a very nice guy.
19: They were both great.
18: Okay. I would like to bring up one of my least favorite people, which is Harry Kane. Harry Kane, if you don't remember, is the captain of Team England soccer. He currently plays with Bayern Munich. He's in the middle of finalizing a new contract extension with Bayern Munich, who plays with Bundesliga. But he's kind of thinking about what's going to happen after he is done playing European club soccer. He's entertaining the idea of either being a professional golfer or doing a trip to the MLS, like a lot of other stars before him, coinciding with also a tryout for the NFL.
1: Wow.
18: He says, quote, "I take penalties and it's very similar pressure and technique. If I did that in terms of training, it would be closer to that more than any other sport." He says he probably need about 6 months or so before he thinks he could try out for an NFL team. I am rooting for this only because I want a NFL team to hate Harry Kane as much as I do.
1: Well, why? What is your thing with? He's obviously on your list.
18: He's the worst. He never shows up in big moments when you need him for Team England, and he played for Tottenham, which is the rival of Arsenal, okay, which is my team. So he sucks. He's the worst. But I can't wait till he's lining up for like a 44-yard field goal and misses wide left, and you just see his stupid face and a frown, or that he gets bodied on a return.
1: Wow.
18: And he just gets put his face into the grass.
1: Ooh, wow. You really despise this guy.
18: Do you want... He would be a way bigger star than Brendan Aubrey. No offense, Brendan Aubrey.
1: Brendan Aubrey, by the way, comes from soccer, too. He's a national champion at Notre Dame.
18: That's why I was bringing it up.
1: Okay.
18: He's a way bigger star and a better soccer player than Brendan Aubrey ever was. Do you think that this could actually work? That we see a retired player, a retired soccer player come and play in the NFL?
1: I think absolutely. I mean, would you not give Harry Kane, well, you might not, but would you not give Harry Kane a tryout if you were an NFL GM?
2: Absolutely.
1: I think
18: he's a wimp. He plays soccer.
1: Wow. So did the best kicker in the league.
2: So do all the players on the team that you root for. And they all play soccer,
18: I know,
2: too.
18: And they know their ways. Yeah,
2: This is what I would say, though.
18: I played soccer. Don't worry.
2: To be caught, just be careful what you wish for. If Harry Kane does this and succeeds, like he's really good.
18: Nails a field goal against the Rams or the Steelers.
2: I'm just saying.
1: What about for the Rams?
2: Ooh. They need special teams help.
18: Kroenke would never do that. Issues. He owns the Arsenal. He would never put Harry Kane on the Rams.
13: Yeah, that would be awful.
2: Are you saying Stan Kroenke doesn't want to win?
1: Wait a minute. Les Snead would. Les Snead doesn't hold that grudge.
18: No, he can't. If Harry Kane was on the Rams, everybody would be so upset with it.
1: No, you would be so upset with it.
18: Every Arsenal fan hates Harry Kane.
1: Right, but okay, so
2: I mean, what's the crossover between Arsenal and Rams fans? You have Kroenke to offend,
18: people,
2: worry about offending both of them?
18: They'd be mad about Kroenke getting Harry Kane to be on the team.
1: All I have to say is go Ipswich. Okay. Vroom, vroom, man.
18: Up next, Seattle rokie Jadarian Price. He played for Notre Dame, and he was a great running back at Notre Dame. I know, Mason, you hate that. You hate Notre Dame people.
1: I'm not a big Notre Dame guy, no.
2: Me neither.
18: But he was asked about why he was at Notre Dame for his entire college career, and this is what he had to say about it.
16: Were you ever close to leaving, or was it ever like a real, like much of a consideration for you?
20: No, not really. I was really close when my mom heard about what those Texas Tech was offering. And I told her, just wait till the NFL money hits and we'll be good. And she trusted me on that, and look what happened. So, yeah.
16: Why did you, was it just Notre Dame and like in a situation?
20: Yeah. The group of guys, the coaches, like it was a place I wanted to be. I wanted to finish my degree, all of that. I wanted to go back, compete for a national championship, have my name on the wall, so.
18: And what was even riskier for him too was that he was there at the same time as Jeremiah Love.
1: Yeah.
18: So it's like, you're in the same position as a guy who is a Heisman candidate, who is drafted really highly, but he stayed at Notre Dame. Is this the right mindset you want from a player in college football?
1: This mindset is probably very rare, but it sounds like he did not follow the money. He was loyal to the school that recruited him, to the coach that recruited him, to his teammates. I think it is really admirable.
2: I think it's great. I mean, look, I'm an SC guy, so obviously not a big Notre Dame fan.
1: Yeah.
2: But I also am objective enough to know why anybody would want to be linked to Notre Dame football.
1: Yeah.
2: Like, I think it's great. And also, too, I'm sure Notre Dame took care of him. Like, the NIL money might have been better at Tech, but I'm sure, NIL for Notre Dame, star at Notre Dame, you're doing okay. But either way, good on him for being loyal and for wanting a full experience.
19: Yeah,
2: and
19: by the way,
2: just the money.
19: It didn't hurt him because he's now the starting running back for the reigning Super Bowl champion. So it did pay off.
2: Good for him.
19: But I will say this about Notre Dame. So Leo is a Notre Dame fan. My mom's boyfriend, my not stepdad.
18: Shout out Leo.
19: Shout out Leo. He's watching right now. Hey, Leo. I don't hate Notre Dame as much as the average SC fan, only because my grandpa was a huge Notre Dame fan and was actually buried in a Notre Dame sweater.
2: Really?
19: He wore it? Yeah. Yeah, that's what he was in when they buried him.
2: To be perfectly honest, I had absolutely no opinions on Notre Dame whatsoever until I went to SC. And
19: yeah.
2: Obviously, you're into the rivalry.
19: Have you been there?
2: Never.
19: It's super cool. It really is cool. I mean, all the legend and the pomp and circumstance.
2: Again, this is why I get why Price would say, I want to stay and be a part of that. And again, I am pretty confident that the NIL money for a star player like Price at Notre Dame, you're doing fine.
19: Yeah. When I was working SC games, I went to Notre Dame one time. It was fantastic. It was cold and we lost 45-25. So it was not a great day. Not a great day.
18: And just another piece of news. We've been talking about this because we talked about this with Sean McVay yesterday. Mm-hmm. But Puka was not at practice during the portion open to the media today. Just something to monitor. I think what we can glean from what McVay told us yesterday, he's probably not going to play on Sunday.
19: I think so. By the way, we are really blowing up because of that interview, because I asked really tough questions of Sean McVay, and now everybody's picking up. McAfee had us on today.
18: Aggregate Mason.
19: Exactly. I just got this from one of our MCs, Matt Burke. He sent me a fantasy thing, and it says, in a surprisingly candid interview with ESPN Los Angeles, McVay certainly did not sound optimistic that Nacua would play.
18: Well, we hope that he doesn't not continue to be candid with us.
19: Well, we want the... Yeah. Candidity.
18: Yeah.
19: Is that a word?
18: Candidity?
2: I believe it would be candidness.
19: Yeah, I like candidity better.
18: One more thing that's kind of candid, I guess you would say, is I brought this up yesterday, I think, in Fast Track, Mike McDonald in that interview with Graham Bessinger.
19: So, interest. Do you know this Graham Bessinger, Mike McDonald story?
2: Yeah, fun fact, Bessinger actually, several years after me, went to my high school, though. He's from St. Louis.
19: So he did an interview. Let me set this whole thing. He did an interview, this reporter named Graham Bessinger, who does sit-down interviews with people in sports.
2: Yeah, he's good.
19: He's good. I've always thought he was really good. I sat down with Mike McDonald, head coach of the Seattle Seahawks. And before the interview actually started, when he was mic'd up, but it wasn't formally part of the interview, like at no point to say, welcome to the show, great to see, none of that stuff. So Graham Bessinger sent out a clip that they had a conversation beforehand about a rivalry, a feud between Sean Payton and Mike McDonald, because Mike McDonald and the Seahawks apparently saw plays that the Broncos were going to run on Twitter. So that's where this stands, but nobody knew about this feud. So this is Graham Bensinger's statement. The complete Mike McDonald interview, including the conversation now at issue, was provided to Seahawks PR last Wednesday, 5 days before it was published. During that time, no concern was raised about the exchange, and we were never asked to remove it. First of all, didn't interview, then he tried to get approval from the team. It's like not really journalistically good, right? I'm going to run it by the team.
2: It's not standard.
19: Yeah.
2: I don't recall ever doing that in any time I've ever interviewed anybody.
19: No. So here is what Mike McDonald said. Now, in retrospect, after this situation where this story got out that he didn't want to get out.
13: It's a lesson learned. You know, honestly, I got to be better in that moment for understanding, like, I'm responsible for what I say, really, no matter the circumstance, whether you're mic'd up, whether you're not. Whether you have some certain type of understanding, so you know, I fell short of that moment. So it stings for me, frankly, but it's something that I'm definitely going to learn from, and just a good example. We just, you know, got to take responsibility for the things that we say.
19: This is another thing that has happened that is going to make Mike McDonald more
1: concerned and more
18: uptight
1: about interviews. That's a good word for it. Yeah.
2: Yeah. I mean, Sean Payton has said that he and Mike McDonald hashed it out.
1: Interesting. Here's Sean Payton.
0: Are good. Lord knows I've been in his position where, you know, you're talking about something and the story is 3 years ago. Now, I don't know Mike at that time, really, but I know Snide's really well, John. And so I'm sure my initial call to John wasn't pleasant. But I would say this. It allowed, in talking with him, it allowed us to figure out how to handle our training camp relative to, you know, just videos. And I don't think anything was intentional by fans. You know what I mean? But at first, you're kind of thinking, man, how could it? And then we did some research online of what was available, and that's kind of how we changed our policies.
1: Yeah, what's interesting about that is apparently fans were shooting video of plays and then putting them directly onto Twitter, and then the Seattle Seahawks in scouting opened Twitter and looked at the plays. And I don't think there's, I mean, if it's out there, I think Mike McDonald's fine doing it.
2: Oh, absolutely. I mean, it's so hard now to keep anything secret in an age of everybody's got a camera phone, everybody's got instant access to the internet, social media is everywhere. It's really hard to keep things under wraps. Mike McDonald, though, I mean, I will say, in fairness to Graham Bessinger, and did say that he ran it by Seahawks, I have been told, though, by people I've interviewed, off the record.
1: Right. Like, he did not say off the record. Like,
18: but I also guarantee you, there was a representative from Seahawks PR that's probably was in that interview.
1: Probably.
18: And I also want to say, too, I used to work at NFL Films.
1: Yep.
18: I remember when the Sam Darnold thing of I'm Seeing Ghosts got out there.
1: Mm-hmm.
18: The teams are sent the mic'd ups, and they get to approve.
1: Oh, really? So somebody approved putting the ghost?
18: It's kind of a negotiation.
1: Yeah.
18: But it could have just gone without. Basically, they get to see it. They can say no to these certain things. And then it's about relationships. It's about coexisting.
1: Right. I will say that I think this was a strategic error by Graham Bessinger. I would be hesitant to go on a show now. I would imagine the average NFL player, you know, coach, like, would be the hesitant.
2: The whole before the interview starts clip. Like, yes. That's become a popular thing. Like, everyone's sitting down, the casual chit-chat.
1: Right, but the assumption is it doesn't start until it starts.
2: Absolutely. That is the assumption. And I do think, though, that Mike McDonald should have recognized, hey, off the record, yes, I did think this.
1: Yes.
2: And Bessinger did say he ran it by the Seahawks people. I would be uncomfortable running anything from an interview.
1: Me too.
2: Before the interview formally starts. I just would.
1: All right, more Fast Track coming up next for you. 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
10: Zoom, zoom, man.
11: Oh, right. So, this weekend is the season premiere of SNL. Yeah! I love SNL. We're adding two new cast members this year. I know people leave every year, but I'm excited for this new cast to get some more time under their belt. But the opening host... Jalen Brunson.
10: Yeah.
11: And it just so happens that it has to be like that because it's the only week possible he could host because it's in season the rest of the schedule.
10: Okay.
11: So I got me thinking of like who is the funniest athlete? I wouldn't immediately think that Jalen Brunson is the funniest NBA player. So do you have a funniest NBA player you think and a funniest athlete active?
10: Well, Barkley is hosted. As a former athlete.
11: Oh, there are a ton of people that have hosted.
10: Yeah, but he's done it four times. Like, He's almost in the five-timer club, so they love that guy. I thought Peyton Manning was very funny. I think he's a very funny guy. I think Travis Kelce has done it. I thought he was excellent on it. From the NBA...
12: LeBron's done it.
10: Has LeBron done it?
11: He has.
12: Yeah, LeBron has been in SNL. Yeah.
10: I would say funniest in the NBA...
12: Josh Hart. I think Josh Hart is hands down the funniest guy in the NBA. He is... By the way, Josh was really funny as a rookie. When I covered him, he's always been extremely funny.
10: Yeah, I think Giannis would be a good host.
12: You know who I would love to be host from the NBA now, just

0: because you have so many opportunities with sight gags.
1: Yeah.
0: Wemby.
1: Oh, Wemby would be unbelievable.
0: And I think Wemby leans into a lot of different stuff. I think he would be game for whatever. But the funniest guy in the NBA is Josh Hart.
2: Okay, yeah. MLB. I would love to see Mookie.
1: Mookie be great.
2: Or I'd like to see Kike.
1: Yes.
2: Or NFL, I think George Kittle would be good.
1: Great call, yeah.
2: Or Kirk Cousins, honestly. I think he could play along with his like image and make some fun of himself. I think Kirk Cousins could be a funny, given good material. Typically, though, those episodes are funny because the cast gets to kind of do whatever they want.
1: Yeah, yeah.
2: The host doesn't really bring anything to it. And I agree with you on the NBA takes. I think those guys, maybe Steven Adams could be funny, too.
0: He's not a big enough star, but he is funny.
2: Yeah.
1: I mean, the guys that have done it have all been great. Even Joe Montana did it. Can you believe Joe Montana was a host of SNL?
0: He's never struck me as especially funny.
1: Not hilarious.
0: No.
1: But he did win 4 Super Bowls.
0: He didn't need to be funny.
1: Yeah, exactly.
2: They don't do as many athletes as they used to do, just because they really can't do any NBA stars because it's difficult with the schedule.
1: The last one, I think, was Travis Kelce, wasn't it?
2: I think so, and it's after they won the Super Bowl. And yeah, I think it was Travis Kelce.
0: I think a lot of athletes now, they don't even need to do it. Like, all of them have their own podcasts, their own platforms.
1: Cool to do it.
0: Oh, it is cool. It is cool. And I think Jalen Brunson will have fun. He's like the king of New York.
1: Yeah.
0: I'm calling it now. There will be Knicks cameos.
1: Oh, you think?
0: Oh, absolutely.
1: I would be shocked.
0: Yeah.
2: I think OG Anunoby probably has a lock.
1: For sure. And you said Josh Hart. Josh Hart's very funny.
0: Josh Hart is very funny. Mikal Bridges will probably be brought on. They could do a very, very mean skit involving Dante DiVincenzo, where he's the one guy from Villanova that didn't get a ring.
1: Probably too inside.
2: I don't think so.
0: No, they've been doing national commercials.
1: I'm saying for an SNL.
0: No,
1: you think
0: I disagree.
1: So?
0: There's been national commercials about the Villanova guys.
1: Oh, really?
0: Yeah.
1: Okay. I've not seen them.
0: They should bring in also Mariska Hargitay because that's Jalen's buddy.
1: That's right. I forgot about that.
0: They become like the odd couple that we all love.
1: Hey, head to Waba Grill for $5 happy hour weekdays starting at 2 p.m. Choose 5-piece dumplings, original or chili crisp, or a spicy boom boom taco, plus a premium beverage, including the new strawberry watermelon lemonade refresher. 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
2: So Jalen Duren is in the middle of negotiations with the Detroit Pistons. Apparently, the team's latest offer was 5 years, $200 million, but also it included a weight clause in which he would be weighed monthly and whether or not he, you know, meets what they expect him to be at every month. To me, this feels like either a way to embarrass Jalen Duren in the media by putting it out there that this is there, or is it Jalen Duren putting this out there saying they're not negotiating in good taste?
0: 1,000% Duren's camp. Like this, this makes no sense for the Pistons to put out there. Jalen Duren has like negative body fat.
1: Yeah, yeah. So he's not a guy who you look at and say, boy, he's out of shape.
0: No, so like if the Pistons are putting this out there to embarrass him, they're making themselves look unreasonable.
1: So you're thinking the Duren's team.
0: 100%. This is on Duren's
1: side. To make the Pistons look bad.
0: I would be stunned if this is not from Duren's side.
1: Now, there have been, first of all, Jalen Duren is not, he's not a weight thing. It's not a weight issue with him. He's a tremendous player, and I've never heard or seen him be out of shape. Some folks, I think, a weight clause is okay, right?
0: I mean, Zion's got
1: one.
0: And I can't remember who's running the Pistons off the top of my head, but I know whoever was running the Pistons was involved with the Pelicans for a while and may have been involved with Zion's contract that has a ton of different weight clauses and outs and all these different things. So I don't know if there's carryover from that.
1: Right.
0: It's a weird thing to demand of Jalen Duren.
1: It is weird. Hey, Trojan fans, it's not just football season. It's election season. So come to the Fan Fest and stop by the L.A. County booth right next to ESPN L.A. to get everything you need to vote this election. Can't make it? Visit plan.lavote.gov to get started. All right. My opinion has flipped on something. I'll tell you what it is. Coming up next, Mason Ireland, ESPN L.A.
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14: 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Mason and Andy Kamenetsky on a Thursday on ESPN LA.
1: So I am known as a thinker, right? Am a thinker.
2: Yeah, sure.
1: Very big brain thinker.
0: Many people are saying it.
1: So, yes, people are saying. So I have come to a conclusion, and it is a major one. And everybody should stand back when I say this. USC is going to beat Oregon Saturday.
15: Woo!
1: USC is. I really do believe after listening to all kinds of experts and stuff that this is a great day for USC. This is our time, just like the billboards say, Andy.

0: The billboards never lie.
1: No, they do not.
0: I was thinking about this, though, with SC, and I feel a little bit bad for them. There's a bit of a no-win going for them right now.
1: In what way?
0: Because if they beat Oregon, people are naturally going to say, and I think to some degree accurately, Oregon hasn't looked that great this year anyway. But if they lose to this Oregon team that hasn't looked that good anyway, oh my
1: right, but
0: Lord.
1: They're the underdogs.
0: They are
1: 5.5-point dogs in this game against Oregon.
0: I feel like, though, that says more about how people feel about SC than how great they feel about Oregon. Don't get me wrong. I'm going to be excited if they beat Oregon. I'm just saying I feel like for SC right now, there's kind of a damned if you do, damned if they don't, because people are just going to want to see more from this team, and they've been so dissatisfied with Lincoln Riley.
1: You know, we worry about the U.S. I worry about the USC defense.
2: You do, too.
0: Yes, I do.
2: So does the rest of them.
0: So does anybody that's
1: so does anybody that's a Trojan fan.
0: Yeah.
1: So the defensive line is excellent.
0: Yeah.
1: I mean, Abusiri, Luke Waifel, these guys are really good, but the secondary has not been good. And so when the secondary is not good, the line can't really do any damage. I don't think any of that is going to matter on Saturday. This is a day for offense. This is a day where we could go 48-45, 38-30. I mean, something, those are the numbers we're talking about, because you've got two really good quarterbacks in Dante Moore and Jaden Maava. I think after this game, everybody will talk about Jaden Maava.
0: He's really good, man.
1: He is excellent.
0: Maava is really, really good. And you're right, this could end up a shootout. Could end up a really just entertaining game.
1: And by the way, the guy to look out for, and I am so high on this guy, their freshman tight end, Mark Bowman,
0: yeah,
1: is awesome.
0: Are you,
1: I think he could go, this is super, super hot take, and I'm thinking ahead to the, I think he's going to go down as one of the great tight ends at USC.
0: Are you going to be able to watch this game on the flight to Denver?
1: I'm flying earlier. Okay, this is a weird dynamic. So flying earlier, but have dinner scheduled with Juan's dad and stepmom at like game time. So I am going to try very, very hard. I'm going to turn my phone off, and then I'm going to watch the game from the beginning after dinner.
0: So you're going to have to do, though, the thing where you don't check out anything online, you stay
1: correct,
0: completely
1: turning
0: offline.
1: Turning my phone off, exactly.
0: Right. Like, you're going to have to go for like 6 hours zero darkness.
1: I don't think it's not going to be that. Dinner's not going to be that long. Dinner's not going to be
0: but
1: 6 hours.
0: But I'm talking
1: hours.
0: About, though, the however long dinner takes.
1: Right.
0: However long it takes to get back to where
1: yes.
0: you're going, then you have to watch the game. All of that time, you
1: yes.
0: have to stay logged off.
1: Yeah. Emily, do you think this strategy is going to work?
3: I think for you, yes, because you're really not online outside of work.
1: Yes,
3: so
1: correct.
3: I think you can avoid it. So I think you. I think it'll work for you.
1: Yeah, I'm super.
3: But
1: excited
3: you didn't
1: for this
3: entertain
1: game.
3: Like maybe a sports bar to watch the have dinner.
1: Again, I'm not calling the shots. Mm-hmm. It's the in-laws that are calling the shots, and I'm gonna do exactly what they want.
3: Didn't you say that Bruce Feldman had an opinion
1: God,
3: about the
1: yeah.
3: USC
1: this,
3: game?
1: This really helps. This is this.
3: And in case anybody forgot, it is John Ireland's neighbor.
1: Correct.
3: As he likes to point out.
1: And arguably the foremost college football expert in
0: Bruce
1: America.
0: Bruce Feldman is awesome.
1: Here he is on USC.
4: I think USC is going to beat Oregon. I know that they worry about their secondary, but I think that there will be a bunch of big plays, and I don't know if Oregon will be able to slow down USC with Jaden Maava. Oregon has their own issues on the back end, right?
5: Yeah.
4: Like,
5: yeah.
4: I mean, there's no Dylan Thienemann back there. Coy Parrish is not the same guy. Yeah, he mm-hmm. came from a Big Ten school, but there's a big drop off there. I think USC is going to pull the upset here.
1: Am I right or... See, I think I'm right, and Bruce Feldman must have picked that up from me. Is that? Do you think that went that way?
0: Well, or he probably saw.
1: Did I pick it up from Bruce? Oh, who knows?
0: I'm guessing he saw the appearance on McAfee and was so impressed. He's like, I got to dig into more of Mace's tape.
1: Exactly. Exactly.
3: And I think.
1: Yeah, go ahead.
3: Your scenario in which it's like a 48-45 game.
1: Yep.
3: Still doesn't solve the USC problem. Well, I think a win is great for USC. If Oregon scores 45 points on SC, That is a problem.
0: Okay. I just saw in the comments section from Don't Push Me, Mace calling for Lincoln Riley's head come Monday.
3: Not untrue.
1: No. I mean, I'm an emotional guy, but I think we'll win this game. And by the way, I think Oregon's got an elite offense. I know it hasn't shown up.
3: Okay, and USC has a bad defense.
1: But if they win 48-45, we should throw a parade. We're not worried about the defense at that point.
3: Throw a parade for beating the number 20 ranked team?
1: No, yeah, for beating Oregon.
3: I thought we only do parades for banners and for national championships. No, it's USC. Well, come on.
1: There is a little sarcasm here. I don't believe there should actually be a parade. But I do think this is put up or shut up time for Lincoln Riley and USC.
0: Again, like I said, I think there's going to be still a lot of people saying prove it if SC wins.
1: Yeah.
0: Just because Oregon has not looked great, but if they lose,
1: right,
0: it is going to be chaos.
1: It is going to be chaos. And by the way, the games, you can say, oh, if they win, they definitely are in it for the college football playoff, but they got to go to Penn State. They got to go to Wisconsin. Yeah, they got to play Ohio State. They got to go to Indiana.
3: If they win, it is one step on the way on a long journey to the college football playoff.
1: Yes.
3: I think it's a good step if they win, but I'm not putting them in the college football playoff immediately if they beat Oregon.
1: Yeah, it's a disaster if they lose. I'll say that. I don't want to overstate it.
0: Oh, it's a big deal.
1: It is a disaster.
0: It is a really big deal if SC loses this game.
1: All right. Coming up next for you, we're going to do some game of games. Is it your game today?
0: I do have the game.
1: Is it a happy game?
3: We're only asking because Trudell's yesterday was probably the most depressing game of games in the history of game of games.
0: I'm going to go out on a limb and say that this will not be considered the most depressing game in the history of games.
1: Because we need a palate cleanser after Trudell.
0: What was the subject?
3: World War II.
0: Oh, jeez.
3: And one of them included, when did Hitler kill himself?
1: Yeah. How many people died in World War II? I'm like, dude, this is Game of Games. It's supposed to be fun.
3: We're playing fun music underneath.
1: Yeah, we're playing fun music.
0: What prompted him to go that dark?
1: He says he's showing his 11-year-old boys, the twins, he's showing them Saving Private Ryan, which I think is a hard watch for an 11-year-old, isn't it?
3: I probably watched it when I was 11.
1: Yeah. I mean, it's an important chapter in history that people should know.
3: And we learned a lot about history early. So I think that's a good thing from Trudell still. That's his job to parent his kids. But I think it's still good. Maybe don't parent Game of Games with that depressing
1: game. Yeah, next time it's like Hindenburg trivia. All right, coming up next for you is Game of Games. It's Andy's Game, Mason and Ireland, ESPN LA.
5: The push towards the MLS playoffs is on.
6: Son puts it on the left foot. Shot from 22, and in!
5: The black and gold head to Texas this Saturday to take on FC Dallas at Toyota Stadium in Frisco. Coming off a 2-2 draw in San Jose, LAFC needs points against another Western Conference opponent. Pre-game of LAFC versus FC Dallas starts Saturday at 5 p.m. on 710 ESPN and the ESPN LA app.
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1: Hi, this is Jacob Emrati.
0: Game of Games made possible by the law offices of Jacob Emrati. Let's do it. Game of Games time on Mason in Ireland. Take it away, Mace.
2: All right, it is Game of Games time.
3: And
2: Travis
3: game is
2: Rogers
3: double.
2: Is here.
3: This game is double.
2: This game costs double. You can get double points for
4: all
2: this.
4: Right.
2: So this is big. Andy Kamenetsky's game today. Four players. It's Travis, me, Wilbert, and M.
4: Okay. We talked about it earlier in the show, but on this day, 35 years ago, one of the most influential albums in rock history was released, Nevermind,
5: yep.
4: By Nirvana.
3: Travis is going to win this.
4: Yeah, oh, yeah, I know. Travis is wheelhouse.
2: Is this your wheelhouse, Travis?
6: Anything music related
2: yeah,
6: is
2: you
6: perfectly
2: are,
6: in
2: you're
6: the
2: on
6: center
2: this.
6: Of the bullseye.
4: Music is none of Travis's business. An album that truly changed music, so we're going to play some trivia related to Nevermind, Nirvana, Kurt Cobain.
2: Cool.
4: All of it. How many times over did Nevermind go platinum? 13, 14, or 15? 13, 14, or 15 times over, it went platinum. Mace goes first.
2: 14.
4: Travis.
6: As one of the few albums that I actually did buy, I might have contributed to going all the way to 15.
4: Okay.
6: Yeah.
4: Emily.
3: 15.
4: And Wilbur.
7: 15?
4: You're all wrong. It was 13.
2: Ah.
4: 13 times. The
6: should have bought two.
2: Should have bought more.
4: Their first album before Nevermind came out, their first album, Bleach, sold 40,000 copies.
2: Oh, wow.
4: Before Nevermind.
2: Yeah.
4: And obviously it went up. What was the original title for the album before it was changed to Nevermind? Sheep, Weep, or Beep Beep? Sheep, Weep, or Beep Beep? The first original title before Nevermind. Travis goes first.
6: Weep.
4: Emily.
3: Weep.
4: Wilbur.
7: Sheep.
4: And Mace.
2: Sheep.
4: Congratulations, Wilbur and Mace. You're on the board. It was Sheep.
2: Sheep.
4: It was Cobain mocking some of the audience that he said would buy the album like Sheep, and cynicism remained and smells like Teen Spirit lyrics.
2: Yes.
4: Nevermind began the recording process in a Madison, Wisconsin studio, but finished in a studio in which area near Los Angeles? North Hollywood, Echo Park, or Van Nuys. North Hollywood, Echo Park, or Van Nuys is where Nevermind was finished recording. Emily goes first.
3: Van Nuys.
4: Wilbur.
7: Echo Park.
4: Mace.
2: NoHo.
4: And Travis.
6: Let's go with the Valley. Give me Van Nuys.
4: Van Nuys is the correct answer in Sound City Studios.
2: Yeah.
4: Which has been there since
6: easy
4: 1969.
6: Money.
2: Yeah. Do they still shoot a lot of porn in Van Nuys?
6: I think that's the only place they do.
4: It fun fact,
2: spot, yeah.
4: Charles Manson once recorded at Sun Sound Studios.
2: No.
4: So everyone on the board.
3: Hey, keep it
4: won.
3: Light.
2: Yeah,
3: keep it light.
2: It's supposed to be fun.
4: Did
2: today.
4: I not say it was
6: hey,
4: a
6: how
4: fun
6: many,
4: fact?
6: How many did you get?
4: Everyone on the board with one. Okay. Which album did Nevermind displace when it hit number one on the Billboard charts? Dangerous by Michael Jackson, Roping the Wind by Garth Brooks, or the Wayne's World soundtrack? Dangerous by Michael Jackson, Roping the Wind by Garth Brooks, or the Wayne's World soundtrack displaced at number one when Nevermind. Wilbur goes first.
7: I'm hoping Garth Brooks.
4: Hoping Garth Brooks or Garth Brooks? Mace.
2: Roping the Wind, Garth Brooks.
6: Me too.
3: 4 for 4.
4: You're all 4 for 4 wrong. It was Dangerous by Michael Jackson.
6: I felt like Michael had gone.
2: Yeah, I thought.
4: That, no. We hadn't quite gotten there yet.
6: Okay.
4: Yeah. Fun fact, though.
3: Is it actually fun?
4: It is fun. It's
2: okay,
4: not depressing,
2: great.
4: No deaths. Rope other than taste. Roping the Wind displaced. Never mind. Roping the Wind displaced Nevermind.
6: They were near each other.
4: Yeah. So it's still one apiece. Which is the only song on Nevermind that all three members of Nirvana are credited as writers? Come As You Are, Smells Like Teen Spirit, or In Bloom. Come As You Are, Smells Like Teen Spirit, or In Bloom. Only song on Nevermind, all three members credited. Mace goes first.
2: Come As You Are.
4: Travis.
6: Give me the third. What was the third
4: In
6: one?
4: In Bloom.
6: In Bloom, yes.
4: Okay. Emily.
3: Come As You Are.
4: And Wilbur.

0: Oh, wow.
1: Boston.
2: Yeah, Boston. Right. Remember that?
0: So everyone's more still
2: than a
0: at one.
2: More than a feeling. Yeah, exactly.
0: Which musician did Kurt Cobain describe as his idol? Iggy Pop, Johnny Cash, or John Lennon? Iggy Pop, Johnny Cash, or John Lennon? Kurt Cobain described as his idol. Travis goes first.
1: Johnny Cash.
0: Emily.
3: Also Cash.
0: Wilbur.
4: Iggy Pop.
0: And Mace.
2: Lennon.
0: Mace takes the lead. It was John Lennon. So Mace with two, everyone else one. Three questions left.
2: Okay.
0: Dave Grohl performed, formed the Foo Fighters after Nirvana ended. Which talk show host has called the Foo Fighters his favorite band ever? David Letterman, Jon Stewart, or Conan O'Brien? Letterman, Stewart, or O'Brien said the Foo Fighters' favorite band ever. Emily goes first.
3: Foo Fighters.
0: Foo Fighters.
3: So Letterman.
0: Jon Stewart or Conan O'Brien?
3: Jon Stewart.
0: Wilbur.
4: Letterman.
0: Mace.
2: I will try Letterman.
0: And Travis.
1: Oddly enough, Nirvana. Foo Fighters was the musical guest when Rome hosted the Ferguson show. And yeah, but that doesn't mean anything. Letterman.
0: The answer is David Letterman.
2: Dave performed on Dave's final show.
0: Yes. Yeah. And also after Dave came back from his heart attack, they came on and played Everlong.
2: Right. I was actually at a concert at SoFi, the very first concert after COVID, where it was Dave Grohl and Foo Fighters introduced by David Letterman.
3: Oh, really? Am I out of it?
0: You are not out of it, but you got to run the table and a few people got to get stuff wrong. But it's Mace 3, Travis Wilbur 2, Emily 1. During the 2010s, which of these one-hit wonder songs did Dave Grohl say, not facetiously, was one of the best songs of the decade? Cake by the Ocean, Gangnam Style, or Shut Up and Dance With Me? Cake by the Ocean, Gangnam Style, or Shut Up and Dance With Me? Dave Grohl said, not facetiously, one of the best songs of the decade. Emily goes first?
3: I can't. He's leading.
2: Yeah, I'm leading.
0: You lead, then you go first.
2: I will go Shut Up and Dance With Me.
0: Travis.
1: My youngest son, Michael Rogers, knows all the words to Gangnam Style, so I'll go with that.
0: Okay. Wilbur, then?
4: Cake by the Ocean.
0: And what's, Emily.
3: So it's Cake by the Ocean or Gangnam Style? I have
0: Gangnam
3: an option
0: Style
3: too.
0: Or Shut Up and Dance With Me.
3: Give me Gangnam Style.
0: It is Gangnam Style.
2: Yeah, I should have known. Shut Up and Dance With Me. That is not a one-hit wonder. Shut Up and Dance With Me.
0: According to Wikipedia, they're
2: it's one-hit wonder.
3: What is the name of the band? Walk the Moon?
2: Walk the Moon.
3: What's the other band? What's the other one-hit wonder? What's the other song they sing? Right.
2: Okay. Yeah, okay.
0: Dance With Me and Shut Up.
2: Thank you.
0: Okay, so Mace has three. Travis has three. Wilbur and Emily have two.
1: All right.
0: Final question.
1: Told you I'd be good at music.
0: Courtney Love was obviously Kurt Cobain's wife, the front woman of the band Hole. She's also had several acting credits, including a small role in which of these music biopics about an artist or band that Kurt loved? The Doors about Jim Morrison, I'm Not There about Bob Dylan, or Sid and Nancy about Sid Vicious? Morrison, Dylan, or Vicious? I guess Mace or Travis has to go first.
3: Travis, because Mace went first last time.
1: Sid Vicious.
0: So Sid and Nancy.
1: Yes.
2: I'll say Morrison.
3: We have to go the Bob Dylan one. Yeah.
2: They're going both Dylan. Bob Dylan.
0: Travis Rogers is your unlikely winner. She had a small...
1: And count it twice, Emily.
2: Fantastic.
1: Count it twice.
0: She had a small role in Sid and Nancy well before Hole was formed.
2: Wow.
0: Like a very small role in it. So,
2: wow, they're playing your song, Travis.
1: That's what
2: isn't
1: I
2: that great?
1: Here.
2: One shining moment for you.
0: Do you guys want the bonus?
2: Yeah, let's do the bonus.
0: Okay, the late Jim Irsay, who owned the Colts before his passing, was also a massive music fan. He purchased Kurt Cobain's 1969 competition Mustang guitar, which he played during the Smells Like Spirit music video, at an auction. How much did he pay for it?
2: Okay.
1: Are we writing it down? Or
3: I have a number. Okay.
1: I'm ready.
0: Okay.
1: $750,000.
0: Mace.
2: $420,000.
0: Wilbur.
4: $330,000.
3: $5 million.
0: Emily is the winner. $4.5 million.
2: Wow.
0: $4.5 million.
1: A lot of millions.
0: Also, the guitar that he played during the great Unplugged performance went for $6 million at an auction.
2: Oh, man.
0: $6 million.
2: You know, I've got really exciting news. We have got delicious Wabba Grill here.
0: Right.
2: I love Wabba Grill. Fantastic. If you love it, you'll love their $5

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1: That's I have one of those too. Like, it looks right here. So I got shrimp in mine. I think I have like a beef, like bulgogi situation.
0: Yeah, I think I got a shrimp and a chicken.
1: Yeah, and it's like got some broccoli, got some rice
0: looks
1: in it.
0: Looks very healthy.
1: It looks like it's seasoned really well, which is nice.
0: Waba Grill, one of our favorite partners, and I'm telling you, that is the spot to go every lunchtime. Everything starts at 2 o'clock, all the good stuff.
2: It's always 2 o'clock somewhere.
1: We also have like a fun drink. I'm a huge fan of a fun drink at a restaurant, so this is purple, so that means I'm going to love it.
0: Yeah.
1: I love a colorful drink, too, so this looks really great. And purple's I also have the chicken taco here.
0: Nice.
1: And looks like it's got some Boom Boom sauce on it.
0: I'm going to hit part of my shrimp bowl, my double protein bowl. What are they called? Dual protein.
1: What are your proteins, Andy?
2: Beef and chicken.
1: Nice.
0: I got shrimp and chicken.
3: I got shrimp and chicken as well. I had one of these last week, and the veggies and the rice in this with a little of the Waba sauce that I got here as well. And this, you kind of eat all the meat off the top and then Waba sauce the rice and the veggies, and you're off
2: this
3: to the
2: This is
3: races.
2: Excellent.
0: I'm all about it.
3: Yeah, and a Boom Boom taco.
0: That's fantastic. All right. Coming up next.
3: Super Crosstalk.
0: Mason Ireland, ESPN 11.
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1: What is going on? Try chicken wings. I'm still eating my wild say, grass protein still, ball. The dual protein ball is killing me.
2: There's not either of your proteins. Both your shrimp and your chicken have been annihilated.
1: I almost never eat during the show.
2: That's where I was headed next.
1: But smells this too good. Is delicious.
2: It's really good.
1: And I'm all about protein, right?
2: That's you got what a you're protein max.
1: Exactly. Yeah. You know what I got now?
3: What?
1: Protein ice cream.
3: I saw that.
1: Have you tried the protein ice cream?
2: I have not.
1: You would not know the difference. You would not know it's all
2: like
1: protein.
2: Ice cream.
1: The entire thing... The entire pint is 460 calories and like 40 grams of protein.
3: That's not bad.
1: Yeah. It's good.
3: Yeah.
1: It's good.
3: Protein mac and cheese, protein cereal.
1: You know what they say? Have a pint of ice cream a night.
3: There you go.
4: What the doctor ordered. Sensible dinner, though.
3: And the bacon diet.
2: That was most of my favorite part.
3: Yeah.
2: I mean, Tommy got skinny on Slim Fast and Sensible Dinners.
1: Mm-hmm. I was just telling these guys, and I'm so excited that we were on McAfee. I think we're going to be, me and Trudell are kind of going to be regulars on that show. Yesterday, we got a very candid response from Sean McVay about Puka Nacua. And it's on everybody's fan. Like, if you go to Roto World and all those, but we're credited on all of them. I think, and I think you'll back this up, it's very unlikely we see Puka Sunday night.
3: It sounds like it.
1: Yeah.
3: That's a shame.
1: It
3: sounds like we're not going to see him.
1: Yeah.
3: Right. On the way out, for the first time, usually at home, he's got a microphone in his office.
1: Okay.
3: So I don't get to see him at home games for the post-game interview. This time, I'm standing there, and Puka walked by with his brother. And he's doing the interview, talking to JB and Maurice, and it was just kind of this look, smile that he had with Sean McVay, and just kind of this weird, strange moment. You know what I mean?
1: Yeah.
3: Yeah, it didn't seem like normal behavior. I don't know. It was just kind of strange.
2: And then it was not normal behavior on Puka's part?
3: Both.
2: Okay.
3: Yeah. It's just a little thing passing by, you know, and it's the weirdest thing in the world. But I would not be surprised if he didn't play this weekend.
1: Which leads to the obvious question. JDP, Haesung Kim, or Dalton Rushing, Trev?
3: You said Kim yesterday.
2: I think Kim for me. Because
1: really?
2: And here's it's close, but here's why I think it's Kim.
1: Okay.
2: He does more things. He doesn't do any one thing better than any of those other guys.
1: Yeah.
2: But he does more of them. And here's the two specific things that I think. The fact that he's more versatile defensively, whatever. I don't. Speed, number one.
1: Yep.
2: The thing that you have to do in the playoffs that you almost never do during the regular season, somebody's going to need to get a bunt down.
1: Yeah.
2: Somebody's going to need to get a bunt down in a crucial situation. None of the Dodger regulars, maybe Tommy Edmund could get a bunt down. But the rest of those guys, when was the last time you saw any of those guys have to put a bunt down?
1: And
2: if you need to do it, I think Kim is probably
4: so
2: your best guy.
4: It's so much harder than people think. Like,
2: it's very difficult.
4: You hear fans all the time like, why don't you just play small?
1: Just bunt.
4: You know how hard it is to
2: do that? Especially when you're never asked to do it in a competitive environment.
1: It's not practice.
2: That's what I'm saying. I'm sure.
3: How is that possible?
2: Every batting practice since the beginning of the time begins the same way. We're going to bunt two balls to first base. We're going to bunt two balls to third base. And now we're going to go.
3: Yes.
2: But these guys, they're going through the motions. It's tap, tap, tap, tap. And then they get in. It's launch angle. It's line drives. It's over this. And they don't work on it in a way that it used to be, where pitchers used to do it all the time. Kim, it's part of his game because he can run.
1: Yeah.
2: So I that's why I would choose Kim. I don't think they'll choose Kim. I think it's going to be
1: JDP. They're going to pick
2: JDP.
3: Oh my God.
2: I think rushing needs to be in there. I was telling DeMarco yesterday, I want rushing to be a part of it because I like rushing.
1: Yeah, attitude.
2: I do too.
3: He's managing with his heart again.
2: I am. Yeah. It's probably not the right choice, but it's the emotional choice for me. But I would pick Kim if I'm using my
1: brain. But Josue DePaula has become a huge fan favorite.
3: Yes.
1: People love Josue DePaula.
3: He's got
1: because he's got some enthusiasm, because he adds some energy to the dugout, all that stuff.
2: And he's good.
1: Yeah, and he's good.
2: And he's good. I think he walks, he gets hits, he gets extra base hits.
1: Such a good feel for the strike zone for a guy that's that young.
2: And the fact that, what is he, 21?
1: Yeah.
2: Right? 21 years old and does not seem at least even a teeny tiny bit uncomfortable on the big stage. He seems perfectly at peace.
1: So right now we don't know. I assume we're going to lock up the two.
2: One more win or loss.
1: Exactly. Yeah. One Atlanta loss. So I think we're going to lock up the two. And then it's just a scrum to see who Atlanta plays and who could potentially be our DS opponent.
3: Could be the Dads, no?
2: Could be.
3: Yeah.
2: It very easily could be.
1: Could be the Padres. Yeah. Could be the Phillies.
2: Could be the
1: Could
2: Braves.
1: Be the Cubs.
3: I hope
1: could
3: it's
1: be
3: not the Phillies.
1: Yeah. Is there one team you want to dodge?
2: I think every team in the National League, and I would even probably throw the Padres in there. I think all, what would that be, six teams have the potential to reach the World Series. I truly believe that. And that hasn't been true in a very long time. Philadelphia is the one that gives me the most pause.
1: Yep.
2: Philadelphia has vets.
1: Yep.
2: They've got great pitching.
1: Great pitching.
2: And the one thing that they have that I think the only other team that has this is the Dodgers, is they have a legitimate home field advantage. Like playing in Philadelphia is difficult. Playing in Atlanta is not difficult. Playing in San Diego, Dodgers do it all the time. It won't be, and there'll be a lot of Dodger fans.
4: I was going to say,
2: Diego.
4: That's like playing in LA.
2: Yeah. And then Milwaukee's got, but whatever. But playing in Philadelphia is real.
1: Yeah.
2: So that's why I'd like to stay away from
1: it. Plus, Sanchez has been tremendous.
2: Jesus
1: Rosardo has been great. Back of the bullpen.
2: Wheeler struck out seven in a row to start a game again the other night.
1: That's the team I want to dodge. I said this earlier. If the Dodgers don't win the World Series, I think the Phillies will.
2: I wouldn't be surprised. Look, Milwaukee's really good, too.
1: Yeah, for some reason.
2: You can beat them. Milwaukee's really good.
1: For some reason.
3: Yeah.
1: I just don't buy. I know they get the best record in the net. I'm not a buyer.
2: There's
1: of
2: a
1: Milwaukee stock.
3: Milwaukee?
1: Yeah, I'm not a buyer.
3: Really?
4: Do you think it's because what happened last year?
1: No, I think it's because they don't slug.
2: They don't hit home runs.
1: Yeah, they don't hit home runs.
2: There's a weird stat that the team that's hit the fewest amount of home runs that makes the playoffs hasn't won the World Series in something like 40 years. It's a weird deal. Like, if you don't hit home runs, it's really hard. Because every pitcher you face is going to be really good. And if you don't hit home runs,
3: you
2: have to string together a bunch of hits. You're not going to string together a bunch of hits against these pitchers. So you got to run into a couple with some guys on base, and that's not what they do.
1: Yeah, yeah. All right, I said this earlier, too. I have had a change of heart.
2: On?
1: I am going to say something completely different than what I said yesterday. USC is going to beat Oregon on Saturday. I feel it. I think it's there. I think it's going to be a high-scoring game.
2: What's the line?
1: It's moved to Oregon minus 5.5.
2: Oregon's 5.5-point road favorite?
1: Moved. It started out 2.5. Now it's 5.5. You know, I feel really good about it. I think, you know, in a Jade Mahava versus Dante Moore duel, I'll take Jade Mahava. I think they've got problems in the secondary, but a defensive line, including Abasiri and Luke Waifel, I think gives them a real chance to get two more.
3: Can we just say what we said yesterday?
1: Oh, what are you going to? Are you going to shoot me down?
3: No.
1: Shoot me down. Go ahead.
3: 450 to Rutgers.
1: Yeah, I mean, here's the thing. Classic look-ahead game.
3: Thank you, Travis.
1: Look, defense is not going to play on Saturday at all. I think I would not be surprised if it scores 48-45.
3: Yeah.
2: The reason I think what DeMarco said holds a lot of water is the talent gap between SC and Rutgers is real.
1: Sure.
2: Okay? And that Rutgers hung around the entire game is, okay, it could be a look at the gap between SC and Oregon. If there is one, it's in Oregon's favor. And if they can do even something kind of sort of similar to what Rutgers does, that's
3: I don't
2: daunting.
3: Think you can fix that in a
1: don't
3: week.
1: You yeah. think there is something to traveling across the country for a look-ahead game?
3: Absolutely. They said 2,700 miles. I'm like, that's going to affect them. And it did, and give Rutgers credit, but I'm with you.
1: It
3: but
1: would
3: 450 to Rutgers, that's scary.
4: But it would concern me, too, to be honest, that SC was treating Rutgers as a look-ahead game anyway.
1: Well, but that's not conscious.
3: That's your nature.
4: But I'm just saying, for a team that really has not earned the right to look past anybody, that would be a bit concerning. I also think SC is just in a weird position now where, because Oregon has not looked great this year.
2: No, far from it.
4: If they beat Oregon, unless they just kick the bleep out of them, there's going to be a lot of great whatever. I still need to prove
1: it. I don't believe there'll be a lot of great whatever.
4: Oh, I do.
1: Oregon,
3: you get the
1: beat Oregon. This is the game
2: the first
1: that you circled.
2: You circled it a month ago.
1: But longer.
2: In the opening sentence of that will be the team that lost to Oklahoma State will be in the opening paragraph.
4: But here's the thing.
3: Depends on how
4: I think there's going to still be a prove it factor, even if they beat Oregon.
2: Who do they get next? Is it Washington?
1: Yes. They get Washington at home.
3: Yeah, and you're not winning that
1: Washington,
3: one.
1: But
4: if they lose to Oregon, though, it's going to be chaos.
3: Make sure we have Keon next week.
1: Oh, season falls apart if they don't beat Oregon.
3: You think so?
1: Oh, yeah.
3: Oh,
1: absolutely.
3: How far?
2: That far.
3: Like, how far apart? Like, do you start, the buzzard starts circling for Lincoln Riley again?
1: Well, you know, the buzzards are...
4: They're on standby.
1: They're, on,
2: they're perched.
1: They're on trees.
3: Okay,
1: right,
3: they're perched. If you lose to Oregon, that's one thing. If you get stomped by Oregon...
1: That's a, to-
3: that's a totally
1: it's
3: different thing.
1: Also the way you lose.
3: Yeah.
1: But I think if they lose this game, they're likely to... Well, I think they're going to lose to Ohio State. I think they're going to lose at Indiana. I think they might blow one of those road games, maybe Penn State. I just think...
3: Sounds like you're out of the playoffs.
1: Win and the season is on.
3: Yeah.
1: Lose, and I think we go a completely different direction.
2: I think if
1: direction.
2: You lose two games in the Big Ten, you're probably in the playoff.
1: True.
3: You can lose 10 you, and two and still make it.
2: Yes.
3: Okay.
2: Yes.
3: Three?
2: So three, you're
3: done.
2: You need a really weird situation to come up. So I don't. If they lose to the Ducks, I don't think they're cooked. I think they're not in a great spot, but... They're going to have to beat an Indiana or somebody like that or go into Penn State and do that because
1: Ohio State
2: is
1: going to
2: be a real challenge. The Washington game is going to be a challenge.
3: Washington's going to lose.
1: Just kidding. Sure it is.
3: I just thought about something funny. What if they fire Lincoln Riley and hire Bob Chesney? Ooh.
2: Bob Chesney, he's going to take your old coach's spot in Alabama.
3: He might. Good.
1: The Chess is doing a great job.
3: He is.
4: We talked about Chess earlier in the week.
1: Yeah, we talked to him on Monday. Although I think they're going to lose at Maryland.
3: You think so?
1: Crabs? Again, across the country, one of those
3: the
1: trips,
3: turtles.
1: Their first road, their second road game. Terrapins. They did play at Cal.
3: Turtles.
1: Yeah. But Tyler Fulgham was on here today, our gambling expert, and he said it's a 2.5-point spread, and he would absolutely take Maryland.
2: I think they've got a real chance to kind of pop on the map if they win that game. Then we'll finally start, hey, this is real. This isn't just Cal. It's not just San Diego State. And Purdue's kind of lousy. If they can go on the road, win in the Big Ten, the Bob Chesney thing will officially start to gain some momentum.
3: There we go.
2: I know we're all rooting for it. Everybody loves Bob Chesney.
3: Big time.
1: Great guy. Good guy.
3: And Alabama's going to hire him.
2: Yeah. That's the team that would scare the daylights out of me. Yeah.
1: All right. We are out of here. Oh, tomorrow.
3: What?
1: Me and Momo.
3: Ooh. Oh.
1: Ooh.
3: Wait, that's good, right?
1: Oh, yeah. Her words per minute, very high.
3: Yeah, okay.
1: Very. She RPM. Says so much.
3: Ask her about Lady Death. There you go.
4: Is it Momo's game?
1: I think it is Momo's game. Oh, she is not good at games either.
3: No.
1: All right, coming up next for you, we got DeMarco and Travis. I'm back tomorrow at noon. Andy, thank you very much.
4: Thank you.
1: ESPN LA.
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2: The Los Angeles Rams are headed to Denver to take on the 1-1 Denver Broncos on Sunday Night Football. Rams looking to get their second win of the season in what many would think might be a

0: Super Bowl preview in February. Will they do it behind Matthew Stafford, who's coming off one of his better games in quite some time? 4 touchdowns, 327 yards against the New York Giants on Monday Night Football. And, of course, that Rams running game, absolutely fantastic as well. Kyren Williams, 12 carries, 85 yards, including a 20-yarder as well. And Blake Corum, nearly identical, 12 carries, 79 yards with an 18-yarder as well. The team runs for 163 yards, a two-pronged attack through the air and on the ground, now headed to Denver. With Thursday's Rams Report, I'm Travis Rogers.
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8: 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Why not? And Dodgers baseball. Dodgers get beat up by the Padres last night. Oh, should we continue this bit from the morning show this morning? The Sedano and Cap Morning Show, weekdays at 7 a.m. tomorrow morning. Beto will be here with Cappy, myself, Bergie, the whole mishigash. Beto Duran isn't getting a credential tonight to the Dodgers game. Apparently, the Los Angeles Dodgers don't want Beto Duran with a credential tonight, even though Beto's been covering Dodgers games with credentials for like 20 years. Come on, Dodgers. Don't be gutless bums. How you like that, Bergie?
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8: Anyway, let's do it. Producer Laura's here. Young D. Sweet D. DeAndre Hawkins on the ones and twos.
11: Oh.
8: The social team in the back end, you. 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
8: 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Your Thursday afternoon in the South Miami right now.
13: Yeah, baby.
10: Don't hold that in.
14: Hold on. I'm a little confused, though.
13: About?
10: What?
9: The Open.
10: What the hell was that about?
9: I usually don't call out Chris Morales, but I was a little weird.
10: That was strange.
9: I was a little strange.
10: That's
9: I was
10: the
9: like,
10: wrong number. You got the wrong. Who are you yelling at?
9: You got
10: at?
9: The wrong show, bro.
10: Yes. Yes.
9: Is it just, I don't know. It's okay. I'll say it. I don't have a problem saying
10: Travis
9: it.
10: Travis says that I want to talk to the manager, look. Right now.
11: I don't know if I've ever done that. Is that the look?
10: That's the look
11: okay.
10: Right there.
11: Yes. Do you do that? I'd like to speak with him. I've never done that.
10: No, usually the manager comes over to talk to me.
11: Oh,
10: yeah.
11: Okay.
10: Yeah.
11: Are you being loud?
10: Well, I just, you know.
11: You're
10: it depends on what's going on.
11: Your displeasure is obvious.
10: Well, if that's happening in the next booth, like, yeah. That's what it felt like. You're shouting about Beto and interrupting my dinner.
11: I wonder why they want to keep Beto out.
10: I have no idea. What happened there? Is that real?
9: Beto, what did you do?
11: Yeah.
10: Is that Beto real or is it just a bit?
11: Stir the pot like that. I wouldn't think there.
9: I mean,
11: right?
9: I doubt it. I'm wow. just trying to wild. Figure out what happened.
10: Sorry,
11: look, if there's dude. Anybody I am 100% sure that can get their way into a Dodger game, it's Beto Duran.
9: Oh, 100%.
10: You can keep
11: yeah.
10: him out.
11: Yeah, I was yeah. going to say, he's getting in 10 different ways.
10: He'll be there. Yeah, absolutely.
9: A security guard will get him in somehow.
11: Now, somebody. Okay, I don't know. I don't know. It's the last home game of the regular season. Maybe space is limited. I don't. What do I know? Or maybe they just
10: What's
11: don't like
10: better. What's going on?
11: Better.
10: Is there something big going
11: There's
10: on?
11: There's a big Godzilla bobblehead thing tonight.
10: Maybe
9: that. Oh, that thing. Okay, so that thing is selling already. People have it on eBay for like $140. It's crazy.
11: Fooling their money, like they like to say.
9: That Ohtani cup that I snatched, you know? It's washed now and up in my thing. Also, can I just give, since they talked about the morning show, Morales decided to put it in our open. Shout out to Cappy, because I didn't get the Kershaw ring. And he was, well, you're going to have mine.
10: Aww.
9: So it's being sent to via UPS or I don't know.
10: Nice. Something.
9: But Chris goes, hey, there's two in there. One of them's mine. I was like, okay.
10: Oh, I want to go, Cap. There you go.
11: He hooked you up.
9: Yeah, he did.
11: He
9: Thank you, Cappy.
11: You have
9: Thank
11: to get
9: you.
11: It resized.
9: Nah, man, it's just gonna go in the. It's just gonna go in my
11: Take it to your local jeweler and say, "Hey, I need this taken down a few times."
9: Nah, it's okay.
11: What's that?
10: The ring?
11: No.
10: No. Okay.
11: No.
10: Yeah.
11: Not for me.
10: Okay.
11: It's all right.
10: How do you remember those championships and
11: right up here, baby?
10: Right up there. Well, I mean,
11: right up here.
10: You know, I think we should start making some hard copies.
11: Look, there's YouTube. There's lots of. I'm good.
10: Oh,
11: yeah.
10: My God.
11: I
10: There's some memories I have, I swear. I'm like, did that really happen?
11: Oh,
10: yeah. It was so long ago. Yeah.
11: Well, and I've told myself so many lies over the years
10: exactly.
11: that I start to believe my own stuff.
10: No doubt. Absolutely.
11: Yeah. I had 4.0 in high school. Yeah. I was a model citizen, like all of these things.
10: You know,
11: I start to believe.
10: I meant to ask you this. I saw Jim Hill at the game.
11: Okay.
10: And Jim Hill is the greatest, right? So we're setting up for that digital show.
11: Uh-huh.
10: Jim walks over with a microphone and just starts interviewing.
11: Awesome.
10: Didn't even ask.
11: To you?
10: To me and JB.
11: Okay.
10: And we're going to do it. It's Jim Hill.
11: Of course you are.
10: But it's so cool. But I told him, he asked me, do I miss it? And I said, I still have football dreams. And he says, me too.
11: Oh,
10: and then Maurice walks over.
11: I don't think a lot of people know Jim played in the NFL.
10: He did.
11: Yeah.
10: And
11: so
10: here's the thing. Do you have baseball dreams?
11: Yes.
10: Do you make it to the field?
11: Very rarely.
10: I never make it to the field.
11: The recurring sports dream I have is the same thing. So occasionally it's about high school. Usually it's about college. And it's the same dream. It is, I'm me now in my 50s.
10: Yes.
11: Okay. But I'm still somehow, it's dreams. Nothing ever makes sense
10: You're
11: in a dream.
10: Back then.
11: But I'm still on the team.
10: And
11: I haven't played in literally 30 years, but all of a sudden they're like, you're going in next.
10: Oh.
11: And something will happen. I can't find my glove. I don't have my cleats. I'm missing some piece of equipment typically.
10: Yeah.
11: Occasionally I will have the equipment and I will have to tell my college head coach, Al Ferrer, who's still the head coach in my dreams, right? He's not the head coach there anymore, but in these scenarios it is. And I will have to... Coach, I haven't thrown a baseball in 30 years. I'm not your guy.
10: Right.
11: And
10: you're talking him out of it.
11: And he's like, no,
10: wow.
11: You're next. We told you that this is going to be what it is. And you need, and then right as I'm going out there is when you wake up. But I very rarely get out there and have to perform.
10: Laura, you need to bring in a sports psychologist for the two of us because I need to know what that
11: What is
10: means.
11: Yours?
10: I never make it to the field.
11: What prevents it from happening?
10: Don't have a uniform.
11: Yeah.
10: Door won't open. I miss the game, miss the bus.
11: Yeah.
10: I never make it to the freaking freaking field. Mark says he plays all the time.
11: Are you DeMarco the player, or are you DeMarco the 50-year-old guy?
10: I can't see myself, but it's me because I have memories, and then, you know, I'm thinking of my family now,
11: so,
10: but
11: are you
10: playing back then.
11: Yeah.
10: Yeah, it's kind of the same, but I never make it to the field.
11: Do you have you miss the school all year, and it's the final, and you walk in? Have you had that
10: one? No.
11: Oh, yeah.
10: I never dreamed
9: I've
10: about
9: never
10: school.
9: Had
10: yeah. No. Oh, yeah.
11: I had that. You know why I had that dream? Because I lived it.
10: Did you really?
11: Oh, yeah.
10: Would you?
9: What?
11: I would show up on day one.
10: Yeah.
11: I would get the syllabus, and then I would show up for midterm, and I would show up for the final.
10: That was
11: the only two times
10: that's
11: I would show up.
10: Me too.
11: But
10: same
11: there
10: thing.
11: Would be moments like, no, you're not in this class. I'm like, what are you? No, of course I'm
10: not. Scantron says I am.
11: It's like, dude, you've never been here. I don't know who you are. I've had that one many times.
10: Any class that had a Scantron, I'm taking.
11: Just
10: when you had the blue book, different deal.
11: Oh.
10: Yeah.
9: Oh, the writing classes.
11: Scantron classes were... DeAndre, do you know what a Scantron is?
14: I do, yes.
11: Okay.
14: Yeah.
11: So Scantron classes were, I'm not taking that class.
10: Really?
11: If it was just a blue book, I can BS. I can fill up a blue book with a bunch of crap.
10: See, no, I had that's the easy. Other way. No. You actually had to do something with the blue book.
11: No, you didn't. That's the whole thing. It just had to be filled with words.
10: Well, you had to
9: depending
10: make
9: on
10: a point.
9: Who.
11: Did you?
10: I guess you're right.
11: Yeah. You know what we always forget is teachers, kids, turn your radios
10: it's
11: off
10: just
11: for a second.
10: Don't say it. Don't say it.
11: They're not reading it. They're not reading it.
10: Okay. Not. I got proof,
11: Here's what they do. Yeah. Okay. They might read the opening paragraph.
10: Yeah.
11: They might read the conclusion.
10: Right.
11: But if you fill up 10 pages,
10: everything.
11: There's 300 kids in that class.
9: No.
11: They're not reading that
9: there's
11: stuff.
9: There's some psychos that read it.
10: We had TAs that read
9: it. Yes.
10: We
9: had TAs. Exactly. There was some psychos that read it.
11: They want to get their doctorate done. They want to go get high. They want to go drink. They want to go meet girls. They're not reading it.
10: But we had some TAs that were anti-football. So they would actually
11: that's a little different. They would read your target stuff. You specifically.
10: Yeah.
11: See, this is why you got to go to a place like UCSB where sports, like, nobody even knew anybody's on a team, right? You just kind of go out there. It's like, when I would like occasionally, I was like, hey, I'm going to be gone for the week. We got a road trip. A road trip for what?
10: God.
11: I got on the baseball team. We have a baseball team?
10: Yes,
11: we do.
10: Yes, we do.
11: Yes, and I'm on it.
10: There you go.
11: Yeah, and I'd like to.
10: I was always the lefty, so the lefty desk. So they would say, D4, hi, did you study this week? Yeah, I got it. That means they're cheating off me.
11: Yeah.
10: Yeah. How'd you do this week? Not so good. There goes go to somebody else.
11: Yeah. I'm not your guy for this
10: week. I'm not your guy this week. Yeah.
9: I will get a sports psychologist for
10: Please
9: you.
10: Do.
9: I actually took a few of those classes when I took psychology.
10: Yeah.
9: I got my BA.
10: I always wake up sad. I never make it to the freaking field.
9: I never make the free throw.
10: Oh, you missed
9: That's
10: the
9: mine.
10: Free throw.
9: Well, I don't miss it. I don't know if I make it. I
10: you
9: wake up.
10: You shoot it and you wake up.
9: All the time.
10: I want to know what that means.
11: You experienced this in real life, so it's not a dream for you. You told the story yesterday about the first time you went to the Pro Bowl, right, in Hawaii.
10: Yeah.
11: This is actually a really good dream that I don't have it very often, but it's maybe once or twice a year.
10: Yeah.
11: It doesn't happen very often, where I have made the Major League Baseball All-Star Game.
10: Really?
11: And I am walking into the clubhouse, and I have my locker set up next to Clayton Kershaw, and you know, here's, you know, Roger Clemens or whatever it is, and I'm putting on my uniform, and I'm looking around, and I'm like, they're going to kick me out of here, right? They'd be like, never mind, like, I don't belong here. I've never played in the major leagues. Like, I don't, and nobody says a word. They let me get dressed. They let me hang out with the guys. You know, it is a tremendously wonderful.
10: I'm going to give you a number of a guy named Phil Toll. I bet he's still around. He was our sports psychologist. He left us to take a job with Metallica.
11: Doing what?
10: When Metallica was about to break up, they made a movie about it called Some Kind of Monster.
11: Yeah.
10: The band getting back together.
11: Right.
10: And he's the sports psychologist that got them to work together again.
11: Interesting.
10: I need to get him on.
11: Okay.
10: I need to talk to Phil. Phil used to talk me through some bad nights on Saturdays in the hotels. Yeah, I'm thinking of bad stuff.
11: Just tell me when he's coming on.
10: Okay.
11: And I will have an affliction that day. I can't.
10: You need to talk to Phil.
11: I can't have my head cry. I don't want to know what's going on in there.
10: You would love Phil.
11: No,
10: but every now and then he'll get too close to the flame and you'll say
11: that's what I'm saying. You know what your real problem is that nobody ever
10: stop.
11: I don't want to hear it. You know,
9: I want to meet him.
11: No,
10: you would love him. Real quick about the Dodgers. So I like Kidd. I do. I think Josue is going to pay dividends for you. I think you'd be making a mistake if he's not in your postseason roster. I really do.
11: Let's get
10: the
11: into
10: way
11: it.
10: He's hitting and the way he looks right now, that calm.
11: Let's talk about that next.
10: Okay.
11: Because I I think he's going to make it, yeah. But I'm not sure he's the right choice. We can talk about it. That's coming up next. It's DeMarco. It's Travis. It's ESPN LA.
10: Listen up, California. 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
7: 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All right, Cappy, listen, here's the deal. 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They want to record you when you're talking. You got to be very careful when you're talking to these insurance companies.
8: They also will probably downplay your pain. Hey, bro, my back is killing me. It's no big deal. It's going to go away in a couple of days. Do not let them do that. You call Jacob.

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3: God! This is it, Travis. This is what I stopped being human. I was going right through your face.
4: Was this the walkout song?
3: This is the last song I can listen to on the headset before, when they say 2 minutes. Yeah. I got to take this off, put the helmet on, and go out for announcements. This is when I don't care about you, your family. You are a freaking target. Absolutely. Yes, sir.
4: Last, and then when do you go back to being a nice guy?
3: When the clock says zero.
4: Zero, so it doesn't take you a minute to wind out?
3: No, I'll just shake your hand and whatnot. Okay. You know, depends on how the game
4: Who was the quarterback that you did and you had to apologize to him after?
3: Steve Young. Steve Young. Yeah, I apologize. I'm really not this type of person. I'm so sorry.
5: Just on the field.
3: You know, he gave me a high school award.
4: Did he really?
3: I met him when I was a junior in high school. He was the Niners backup that everybody loved. And he was giving the awards out that night. So we have a picture, me and him.
4: That's awesome.
3: Yeah. And then
4: you tried to kill him.
3: I'm trying to murder the guy, right? I'm so sorry, yes.
4: You know, Steve Young probably did every other backup quarterback an incredible disservice because he actually was what everybody thought he was.
3: Yeah.
4: You know, and no disrespect to Joe, who I think is, if he's, Brady's number one, but I'll stand on Joe being number two.
3: Absolutely.
4: Yeah, I don't think you get a lot of pushback, but that idea like, Steve Young might be just as good. Everybody's like, yeah.
3: No, he's good.
4: The backup is never Steve Young.
3: Yeah.
4: Your backup is almost always a guy that's kind of hanging around, maybe on his way out of the league, but getting a Steve Young is not what
3: Absolutely.
4: You're going to get.
3: If you got Brady and I got Joe, I feel pretty good.
4: Let me ask you a question. This is off topic a little bit.
3: Mm-hmm.
4: We have a pool in our neighborhood. It's not my pool, but it's the community pool.
3: Okay. Not the one in front that's half full with the
4: fence. That's the fountain that, by the way.
3: Is that done?
4: It's done. It's ridiculous. Every time I walk by it, I literally, like, you know when you're coming off of a good workout and your endorphins are kind of through the roof? You feel good. You got the sweats pouring off. You're standing up straight, shoulders back. You're like, man, it's going to be a good day. Like, I'm ready to attack the day. And that fountain is not far from my front door. And I walk by and I'm like, that's stupid.
3: Is it functional?
4: Yes.
3: Okay.
4: It's ridiculous, DeMarco. It looks like it's just something that should be in front of the Bellagio, not in the front of a normal paper.
3: Can you take a picture of it for us so I can see this thing? Yeah. I want to see this.
4: I'll do a little video.
3: Yeah, I need visuals. But what were you saying? Yeah.
4: So the pool,
3: yeah.
4: And it's a community pool, right? It's for people to swim laps and for little kids to splash around in, whatever. It's fine. It's nice. It's frequently closed. Okay, there's a sign that says, the pool's closed today. And it's not on like a schedule where it's closed like every Tuesday or whatever. Mm-hmm. It's just sometimes you go down there.
3: Willy-nilly.
4: I don't use it very often because I believe that I know why it's closed all the time. Do you have a theory as to why it would be just random times that the pool might be closed?
3: Cracked.
4: Okay.
3: Land movement.
4: Okay.
3: Needs to be cleaned.
5: Warmer. Dirty.
4: Dirty.
3: Do you have kids in your neighborhood?
4: Yeah, sure.
3: Oh, there you go. Okay, that's why.
4: Somebody pooped in the pool, right? Like, that's why it's just randomly closed. And my friends always look at me like I'm crazy. I'm like, no, why else would... Because if it was just to clean it for normal maintenance, they would do it every Monday at 4 o'clock or whatever it would be. It would be on a schedule. Not just, hey, it's closed all day today, but it'll be back open tomorrow. Somebody... And here's my fear. you actually are a pretty good citizen if your child has an accident in the pool and you tell somebody.
3: Yes.
4: Right? Because it's like, hey, look, you don't want people to get sick.
3: Correct.
4: I think most people like just scoop the kid up and hit the bricks and don't tell
3: anybody.
4: And
3: leave it there?
4: And I'm not talking about like a floater like Caddyshack.
3: Oh, okay.
4: I'm talking about, you know, baby stuff.
3: Okay.
4: Yeah, and it's like, and they just, oh, okay, let's get out of here before anybody notices anything. That's why I never go in there. Am I crazy?
3: No, you're right. I'm trying to think if I've been, no, I think I would tell you.
4: I would, my kid.
3: Especially if it's number two.
4: Yeah, it's like, hey, listen, this is, he had an accident.
3: One, it happens. Sorry. Yeah, my bad.
4: I can't even come near that thing. My friends think I'm crazy.
3: Speaking of that, every time I go to the gym, right? And there's a bunch of ladies in there, and they're training for High Rocks.
4: Okay.
3: And every time they say High Rocks, I think of one thing.
4: The cookies.
3: No. The last one that,
4: like, remember
3: that story?
4: Yeah.
3: You see that story?
6: No, I didn't see that story.
3: Oh, yeah. Well, look it up. High Rocks champion.
6: Oh, yeah. You know, I seen that story.
3: Yeah,
4: she lost control of her body.
3: Every time they say that, that's all I think. And she's nice. And I'm like, I don't want to think of you in that way. So you're training for CrossFit.
4: Every time I hear Hydrox.
3: Hydrox cookies.
4: And I think of the bootleg Oreos.
3: Yes. They will never get soggy in milk.
4: That's what they were. And my mom would buy the Hydrox. And I'm like, why can't we just get Oreos? And like, it says Oreo on an Oreo. I can read. I would know.
3: But they are good. On a Southwest airline, you will eat one.
4: Yeah. All right. So you want Josue De Paula to be the last guy on the team.
3: I might be managing with my heart just like you.
4: Yeah.
3: Or I'm going off a gut. I know what I see when I see this guy at the plate. This guy will pay dividends for you late when you're facing some good pitching down the road.
4: Mm-hmm.
3: Plate discipline is huge in baseball.
4: For sure.
3: Huge in the postseason.
4: For sure.
3: It seems like he's got that. And
4: he does.
3: Can't tell me that bat wouldn't be valuable in the postseason.
4: I believe that it will be. My question is, and this is where I think it comes down to, you have to kind of anticipate your needs a little bit. I'm not saying that he wouldn't do exactly what you're doing. Let's say it's the division series, okay? Mm-hmm. And let's say it goes the full five games. If he's a bench off the bat, how many at-bats is he going to have in a five-game series? And
3: you said like three.
4: I think it's like three at the high, four, right, maybe?
3: But think last year, man, three at-bats.
4: I'm not saying they're not important at-bats, but how many times are you going to need to get a bunt down? How many times are you going to need to do something goofy with your defensive replacements?
3: Probably about the same number of times.
4: I think it might be slightly more, and that's why I lead more. I don't think it's going to be, 10-2. I think it could be like 6-4. So if you think that the bat is more valuable, if you're Dave Roberts and these guys, then yes, pick Dalton rushing or pick Josue De Paula because that's what it is. But if you think that bunt, if you think that, hey, I'm going to need the guy that can play both the infield and the outfield, and Kike, he's going to be starting in left field. So I need a guy that I can move a chess piece that I can put all over the table. That's Kim.
3: Okay.
4: And I just feel like he could plug more holes necessarily.
3: I like where you're going. Maybe I would feel a lot better if I knew what you were going to get out of Ohtani.
4: Yeah.
3: If Mookie Betts was hot.
4: He's warm.
3: He's warm.
4: Yeah.
3: Yeah, he's good enough to,
4: he's warm.
3: It's good to see. But, I mean, if he was hot, if Freddie was dialed in and hot, then maybe I'd be more with you about the bunt and let's worry about the flat tire down the road. I'm just looking at this kid swinging the bat.
4: But he's not going to hit for Freddie. He's not going to hit for Show. He's not going to hit for Mookie. Like,
3: but if they're not hitting, I need someone that can.
4: But I hear you.
3: Yeah.
4: But he's not going to take their at-bats. He's going to take – he might hit for – he might hit for Teoscar Hernandez. That's a possibility.
3: Yeah.
4: Maybe if you want to go left, he might hit for Andy Pajes. Like there are some situations where you might do it. He might hit for Kyle Tucker, although left on left, they're both lefty. I just don't know if that's the answer. Like all the four guys in the infield, he's not taking any of their at-bats. He's not taking any of Will Smith's at-bats. He's not taking any of Shohei Ohtani's at-bats. Mm. So you're basically talking about two spots with Pajes and Teo that he might go. I worry about him just sitting there and never getting used when you need somebody else who might be able to do just a couple more things.
3: But the way you're going to win and the way the other teams are going to beat you, there's going to be extra inning games.
4: True.
3: Yeah,
4: there are a lot of them. And there's always a weird one that's not just an extra inning game, but like a 12 or a 13 inning extra
3: inning. That's what I'm looking at.
4: Yeah,
3: yes.
4: No, it makes a whole bunch of sense.
3: Yeah.
4: We'll continue the conversation. Gregory Arthur Bergman will hop in here, and we will continue to talk about that Dodger postseason roster. Yeah, he'll give it a good long whiff.
3: There you go. Let me put it over here.
4: Smells good. Yeah,
3: he sniffed everything that Trudell had. Who else had food? He sniffed everything.
4: Yeah,
3: he's like a cereal food
4: sniffer. Like a golden retriever. He wants to come around and see what's in the bowl.
3: I have to call HR on him.
4: HR violation. What'd he do? He smelled my Waba Grill.
3: Snipped my food.
4: Yeah, he was eyeballing my Waba Grill, and I didn't want him to do that.
3: I want 150,000 of them.
4: We're going to do that coming up next. It's DeMarco and Travis, ESPN LA. It's also Rotolo Chevrolet. 14 years in a row. We're talking about Dodgers trying to win 3 in a row, which, by the way, has never happened. How about 14 in a row? I don't care what it is. Beating your kid in checkers 14 times in a row is hard, right? They've won Dealer of the Year 14 years in a row by treating people with respect, with courteousness, and transparency, and making sure that everybody feels great after your purchase at Rotolo Chevrolet. And it starts all the way at the top with my man, Mike Capozzio. 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
3: Times I heard this song.
15: Not enough.
3: True, but in 1999, it just
4: felt like a million years away.
3: Sure did.
16: Like, yeah, what is it, like 80-something?
4: DeAndre, look when there, Laura, look when this song came out.
3: I'm going to guess 81.
4: That sounds about right.
3: I'm gonna guess
4: mid, the early 80s before. Yep. Did you do this?
5: 1982.
4: Oh, okay.
16: Close, not bad. Sure.
4: When it came out, did you do the math in your head? How old will I be in 1999?
3: I don't think I did.
4: Yeah.
3: No, I don't think that. But it was so far away.
4: I remember thinking, yeah, okay, I'll be in my 20s. Will I still be having a good role? I'll have a job. And it's like thinking of like 1999 felt really? Like a million wow. years away.
3: 81, so, 82. Yeah.
16: We're almost yeah. at the point where it's more time has passed.
3: That's true.
4: Oh, yeah. By a lot.
3: I was yeah, just
16: it was 19.
3: Yeah.
16: I guess

0: And Eva Etniage.
1: Yeah.
0: You're thinking of that
1: yeah.
0: one.
1: Yeah.
2: Eva Etniage. It was Join the Navy.
0: Join the Navy backwards.
1: Yeah.
2: That's the one.
0: It's an interesting song.
3: Oh, yeah.
0: Right. It was of its time, for sure.
3: Definitely of
1: its
3: time.
1: Did you dress up ever as one of the village people?
3: I wanted to be
1: the cowboy?
3: The Native American.
1: Okay.
3: Yep. And the construction guy.
0: Not the cop?
3: Not the cop. The construction dude.
1: The cop has a different connotation.
3: I saw the cowboy came through St. Louis.
0: Oh, there's
3: he's
0: one
3: still
0: of them,
3: on tour.
0: I was going to say, there's one of them that I think is still one of the originals.
3: It might be the cowboy.
0: Yeah.
3: He just comes through and they play the song and he just walks around the dance floor singing the song with people. That's what he does.
1: I mean, hold on to what you got, right? Like, why not? Like, just keep going around.
0: Yeah, I know they tried to swap out a bunch of the other guys.
3: Yep, not
0: they
3: Menudo.
0: Didn't have like the Menudo thing where they just get four new guys the entire time.
1: DeAndre wants to be the cop, so you can be the Native American.
3: No, we're good. I'm good. Yeah, we're good.
0: Construction worker, Native American cop. There was the sailor.
3: The biker.
0: There you go. I forgot about the biker.
3: Yeah,
0: right. Sorry. Yeah, that's a miss by me for sure.
3: There you go.
0: He was by far the scariest one.
3: No doubt. He was the tough guy.
0: Yeah.
3: Yes.
0: He was for sure. All right. So we were talking.
1: Josue
0: De Paula. You get to. They call you. They say, Greg, we can't make up our mind who you're putting in that last spot.
1: See, I'm totally with you. I think I go Kim in that spot as much as. I love what Josue De Paula has been doing. Kim does so many more things, and you can place him in so many more times. I don't think you can place Josue in as many places in the more. Like you're not going to put him in as a defensive replacement.
0: No,
1: you're not going to place
3: that's
1: him like,
3: true.
1: Where you can take Kim and you can replace him for outfield defense in left field. You can do that. You're not doing that with De Paula. You're not going to pull out. Where is he going to hit? I don't know who he's going to pinch hit for. Even if it's a late game situation and you want a lefty-righty matchup, you're not taking out Teo. Where he is at this point, I can't see it.
0: Him and Pajas are the only two guys that I do think we could manufacture a scenario where you do it, but nobody else. Yeah. Put it this way. As rough of a season as Kyle Tucker has had, and it's been pretty. It's been better of late, but it's been a rough season, right? I still don't think you put De Paula in there in Tucker's spot at any point. I still think Tucker takes all those at bats.
1: And like you said, he's a lefty. You're just changing a lefty for another lefty,
0: yeah. Right?
3: So, wasn't Kim on the roster?
1: And he walks a lot too.
3: He was on the roster last year. How much did he play?
1: Not much.
0: Not much, I don't think.
1: I think he came in as a defensive replacement
3: last
1: late.
3: Last year, I just wonder. I mean,
1: He just came in defensive replacements late, and that was it.
3: Okay, yeah.
1: He never, I don't think he had an at-bat. He may have had one, but I don't remember
3: last year, who would you rather have had? The way it panned out for you.
1: Like, if there's it was your DePaula defensive replacement.
3: Yeah, who hardly, if ever, played, and you were in some tight ball game. That's what I'm going back
0: to.
1: I see the point.
0: It's a good point.
1: You have the 18-inning game. Exactly.
0: I think what it kind of comes down to is, are you looking for somebody that can change the game or somebody that can just maintain the game? De Paula can change the game. He can hit a home run. He can hit a double in the gap. He can do something that takes you from behind to ahead like that. Kim can make sure that you stay ahead.
3: Keep the lead.
0: So I guess it depends on kind of how you want to approach that.
1: Okay, so, and this has nothing to do with it, just who's the guys in front of him. But do we know that De Paula can do that? Do we know that De Paula can do it against the top pitchers?
3: Fair
1: do we
3: question.
1: Know that De Paula can do it against Jacob Mizorowski?
3: Nope.
1: And at the, like, in a big spot? I don't think that's the case. Obviously, Kim can't do it either, but he's not there for that. You know what Kim is there for, and that is to go in and play defense or to steal a base or to be a pinch runner, whatever it happens to be, somebody that can go from first to third easily. Now, De Paula is also fast, but I think I'd rather not like Kim.
0: Yeah. Kim's legitimately a speedster. De Paula is fast.
1: Yes.
0: There's a little bit of a difference.
1: Agreed.
0: All right. You sent this to me, I think, because like five people sent it to me almost simultaneously.
1: Yesterday's lineup?
0: Yes.
1: Amazing.
0: Yesterday's lineup was the 158th game of the season. Okay. Game 158. So the first time all year long that the Dodgers had what you would consider their starting lineup on the field. Freeman, Edmund, Betts, Muncy, Will Smith on the infield, and then in the outfield, Teo, Pajas, and Tucker.
1: And Shohei.
0: And Shohei is the DH.
3: Okay.
0: It's the first game, 158 is the first time. And yet, They're still knocking around for the best record in baseball. They're still knocking around for the number one seed overall. They're very, very likely to get that first round bye. They won the division again.

0: And they did it without throwing their best punch.
1: Sounds like a plan.
2: I don't know if that was the plan. I think they wanted to at least see it once during the season before game 158
0: is pretty late. Like, had they debuted it at game 100?
1: Okay.
0: Yeah. Right. Then you get to play with it for a couple of months. 150. That blew me away when I saw it.
2: When I saw it, I was like, this is one of the most amazing things I've seen. And, like, to your point, and they still have a chance to win 100 games.
0: Yeah.
2: And despite not having your full complement of players, that's wild to me. And all your top four starters. I mean, you don't have, obviously, Shohei pitching anymore.
0: Yeah.
2: But you still have one through four.
0: Am I a bad guy to still be holding my breath on Snell? Because
2: what do you mean? No, you're not a bad guy. You're absolutely right.
0: Because he left
1: you're
0: that.
1: You're not
0: that,
1: sure
0: what
1: to
0: get. I don't know how healthy he is.
1: You're being smart.
0: Yeah.
2: Which is why I'm glad they are going to give him another start.
0: Me too.
2: Because I want to see, are you going to be okay in that start? Like, if he comes out after two innings, I want it to happen in the regular season.
0: All right, so with that in mind, with the fact that they have not put their best lineup on the field until last night, does it concern you guys at all that with last night's loss to the Padres, the Dodgers are 18-19 against the five other teams that are going to make the playoffs?
2: No, because we do not have the full complement of players. And a lot of those games that they lost were also at times when you didn't have that. And they were also, it's like what happened in July, how terrible they were for those 2 months.
0: I understand, but over the course of a full season, stuff tends to even out. Yep. And 18-19 is not catastrophically bad, but it's not very good.
2: No, and last night's game was one where they had 10 hits and 5 walks. They had guys on base consistently. It just went back to what they looked like in July when they were, you know, when they just couldn't get runners around in scoring position. They had the guys there. They were beating up on Robbie Ray. They were going to, if he went any longer, he would have gotten shelled.
0: They didn't hit the ball hard. They got hits, but they didn't hit the ball hard. And like they had a bunch of flares, and they're doing little things. And I always go back to this, and I remember when we had the conference, when they beat the Yankees in the playoffs 2 years ago, and they took great pleasure in pointing out how the Yankees did a bunch of the little things poorly.
1: And you've been paying for it ever since.
0: Right, that Juan Soto's a bad outfielder. Yeah. And he
1: they were
0: is.
1: Laughing at you.
0: And, you know, a lot at them. Judge dropping the ball. Volpe misplaying the ball at short. Spike. Garrett Cole forgetting to cover first base.
2: Anthony Rizzo not running to first base.
0: All of that stuff. And they're like, yeah, you know, we knew that because we're going to do the little things right that they would eventually give us extra outs, extra runs, et cetera, et cetera. Teoscar Hernandez made two catastrophically stupid base.
2: They were dumb.
0: He got thrown out at second base by a mile at a point where you did not need to push it there.
2: I could go where Keyshawn is, and I might be the distance to you.
0: It was a solid 5 feet. It wasn't anywhere near a bang-bang play. If it's a bang-bang play, I get it. You're trying to make it. But when you're out by 5 feet, it's a bad decision, right? Then later in the game, he's back at second base. And there's a little blooper towards left field. And I get it. It's a tough read, and you got
2: to
0: be in a weird spot. You know what would help? Slide. Like, if he slides into third base, it's not a close play. He's in there easily. Instead, he goes in standing up and turns.
2: Almost comes out of off
0: almost
2: the bag.
0: Comes off the bag. It, yeah. You know, they review
1: it for it.
0: Exactly. It's like, we're not hustling. We're not sliding. We're not making good decisions. Yamamoto had an error. And then in the eighth inning, they're chasing 3 runs, okay?
2: Yep.
0: Mason Miller is getting ready in the bullpen for the ninth inning. You're not getting 3 runs off of Mason Miller. You might get one, okay? So in the bottom of the eighth inning, first guy up is, I believe it was, hold on. I'd have to go back and look at it again. I don't know the order, but it was Tucker, Edmund, and Rojas. Okay, Tucker was first. Swings at the first pitch, pops it up. Chasing 3 runs, new pitchers in the game. Maybe we see if this guy's on tonight, see if he can throw you a strike. First pitch, pop up. One pitch, one out. Okay, now you're in trouble. Pajes takes 3 pitches, gets a base hit, he's on base. Okay, cool. Here comes Miguel Rojas, one of the smartest guys on the team. A guy that's going to be a manager in the major leagues one day. He's a really swings at the first pitch and makes another out. Okay? 2 pitches, 2 outs, 2 guys. Here comes Tommy Edman. What do you think he did?
1: Swing at the first pitch.
0: Swings at the first pitch and makes an out on the first pitch. They saw 6 pitches in the eighth inning.
1: Wow.
0: That's just not smart baseball.
1: Were they strikes?
0: Yeah, but if you swing at the first pitch, it's not even out. Yeah. You better hit it hard.
1: Right.
0: None of those balls were hit hard.
2: Agree with that portion of it. I think who was the pitcher at that point? Was it Morejon?
0: Yes.
2: Yeah, they've seen Morejon of many, many times.
0: He knows what
2: he pitches.
0: Yeah.
2: Knows that he throws hard. You know that he's going to come after you right off the bat.
0: But what you don't know is if he's on that night.
2: No, you do not. 100%.
0: And you don't know if, I mean, we've seen it time and time.
2: They were doing it with Robbie Ray early in the game, too.
0: ball one is a lot different than a pop-up, a soft ground ball.
1: Like, that's true.
0: Six pitches in the eighth inning with no, you're not going to score. This is the game. You got to grind this guy. Your only chance is to grind this guy. And them losing the game last night doesn't really matter.
2: No, that doesn't
0: mean anything. But the approach mattered to me a great deal.
2: Do you think the approach would have been different if it was the postseason? Or
0: I hope so.
2: Or is game where they're like, all right, let's just get out of this one. Like, it's a move on. This one's over. We can just play for tomorrow.
1: Plan. Just didn't execute. If you barrel them up,
0: if you're hunting the first pitch, okay? And again, a lot of guys like to hit the first pitch because pitchers trying to get ahead. I understand. You got to hit it hard.
1: True.
0: If you are missing it, then you're not getting the pitch you were looking for in the spot
1: the
0: that you were looking
1: for. Good. The execution was poor.
0: The decision.
2: They were swinging at a lot of pitches last night. They swung at, against Robbie Ray, they were consistently swinging at basically everything. They were getting pieces of it, but not a lot went into play. So I think that was their mindset for that game the entire time. We're going to swing as much.
0: Be flexible.
2: Yeah, I think they'll be flexible when it comes to postseason. Maybe that's just hope, but the original point that you made about they're doing the little things, this whole year is about them not doing the little things right.
0: Especially in the second half.
2: Yeah.
0: All right, we got the Far Side coming up in just a couple of minutes. That's straight ahead. It's DeMarco and Travis, ESPN LA. And while we were talking baseball there, of course, football season is underway. How are your predictions? Do you like them? Do you love them? Do you want to double down on them? Who's going to make the playoffs? Who's going to win the whole thing? For instance, the Rams, right? We all love the Rams around here. You think they're going to win the whole thing? Well, right now on Kalshi, they're trading at 10%, which means a $100 trade could win you $725 on Kalshi, America's number one market platform. 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
0: The Los Angeles Rams are headed to Denver to take on the 1-1 Denver Broncos on Sunday Night Football. Rams looking to get their second win of the season in what many would think might be a Super Bowl preview in February. Will they do it behind Matthew Stafford, who's coming off one of his better games in quite some time? 4 touchdowns, 327 yards against the New York Giants on Monday Night Football. And, of course, that Rams running game, absolutely fantastic as well. Kyren Williams, 12 carries, 85 yards, including a 20-yarder as well. And Blake Corum, nearly identical, 12 carries, 79 yards, with an 18-yarder as well. The team runs for 163 yards, a two-pronged attack through the air and on the ground, now headed to Denver. With Thursday's Rams Report, I'm Travis Rogers.
5: The Southern California Kia Dealers Rams Report.
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4: Gosh darn it, Greg. He talks too much. I had some questions.
5: About?
4: Oh, just about the Dodgers. I was going to have fun with this. I'll ask you.
5: All right.
4: Why not? Who's carried this team all year?
5: The pitching staff.
4: Yeah?
5: Yeah.
4: What about at the plate?
5: Different guys at different times.
4: That's what I came up with.
5: Muncy, Pajes, Mookie, Shohei. I don't think anybody, maybe other than Pajes, has had a season where you'd be like, that guy had a great season. Yeah. There's been some good ones, but I don't think anybody's been a monster for them this year.
4: Shohei, Freddie, Max Muncy at times.
5: Muncy, oh, sure.
4: Pajes.
5: Sure. Yeah.
4: Before, shout out to Pajes for coming back from a broken hand.
5: Yeah.
4: Yeah, I want to see what he has. And towards the end, Kyle Tucker. he's back.
5: Let the man swing the bat.
4: Well, we'll get Greg back in here. But I did have this. You have three children, right?
5: Yes.
4: Yes. So there were 5 people in your house.
5: Yes.
4: Yes. Okay. So you probably know this more than anyone else in this room. Why does my family keep cutting me off and walking in front of me? Why do they do that?
6: Why do they? Because you're slow.
4: What? No. I mean, you could be sitting down for 20 minutes. I am in the bathroom for 20 minutes. As soon as I hit the kitchen, now everybody wants to come in front and cause the cross traffic. Why?
5: It is a terrific question, and I do not have a good answer for you. But I don't think they are aware enough to do it on purpose.
4: I think they are doing it on purpose.
5: Okay.
4: I do. Okay. I think they're doing it on purpose.
5: My kids were all oblivious. They were never.
4: Really?
5: Yeah, yeah.
4: My wife doesn't.
5: Susan might do it on purpose just to mess with me a little bit.
4: Really?
5: Yeah.
4: Okay,
5: yeah.
4: Every time I get up off the couch, I'm heading to the back room, somebody gets up and walks right in front of me. Every single time.
5: Have you ever asked?
4: Yes, I keep saying, why do you people do this
5: what
4: to me?
5: What did they say?
4: We just love you. We just want to be next to you.
5: Just want to snuggle
4: with
5: you.
4: We just want to be close to you. This is love. This
5: very
4: is what
5: sweet.
4: This is about. Bruh, I mean, when you cook, right, don't you like space?
5: Yes.
4: Because you got to turn. You might have to put something in the sink, to the fridge.
5: I would like to be left alone while I cook.
4: Thank you.
5: Yeah. And I want to eat with people. I want to share the food, but just leave me alone while I make it.
4: Thank you. Don't come. This is not the time to be changing the water in the coffee maker.
6: Or cuddling. Trying to, like, hug you. I was like, go away.
4: I will take the cuddle, but, you know.
6: No.
4: Say what's up and then break.
5: Your deal, like, okay, I'm making something. And they go, that's when they decide that they're going to meal prep for tomorrow.
4: Yes.
5: Like, what are we doing?
4: Out of the kitchen.
5: Do it when I'm done.
4: Oh, my God. Yeah. I keep tripping over
5: with
4: my daughter.
5: That.
4: My wife, I'm going Scatamoo from now on. I'm putting my head down and I'm just running people over. I am.
5: Daughter out.
4: Right.
5: Yeah.
4: Heidi's Roger Craig style. If you get in the way, it's your fault.
6: It keeps happening every day.
4: Does your girlfriend do this to you?
7: No, she does not. But my mom is real big on, like, when she's cooking, especially like around the holidays, do not come in the kitchen.
5: Right.
4: Thank you.
5: She's right.
7: Just leave. Go watch football. Just do something.
6: You don't help?
7: Don't be in the kitchen.
6: You don't help?
5: I don't need your help.
4: Right.
5: Yeah.
4: If I ask you, please.
5: If I need something specifically done, I will ask. Like, hey, can you wash these bowls for me? Can you take out the trash? Like, because I need space, but I don't. You're not going to help me.
4: You know
5: what I mean? Like, you're just going to be in the way. I want it done a very specific sort of way. Let me do it. I want to do it.
4: Yes.
5: I like doing it.
4: I got it.
5: Yeah.
4: I got it. Stop asking me.
5: Yes.
4: Oh, my God. It drives me nuts, bro. I mean, I go away for a while. They're in the room, and as soon as I walk in, then they start moving.
5: The one that gets me is, like, let's say Susan and I are watching TV, okay, and somebody else will come in, and immediately start a conversation with Susan or whatever, which is fine. Which is all. Pause the TV. Fine. Okay, go. There is a lull. I will literally, like, back and forth, like,
4: we're good. Yeah.
5: Play, it immediately starts again. It's like, come on, man. And they insist they're not doing it on purpose. I'm like,
4: You absolutely are.
5: You're just chit-chatting with my wife or whatever. And then all of a sudden, because you're like scrolling reels or whatever.
4: Wait, did you hear? She says she does that. Why do you do that?
6: I like to piss them off.
4: See, that's not cool. See, there it is. There it is. No.
7: I refuse to watch TV with my girlfriend.
4: Because they will talk through
7: because
4: it.
7: Because she'll talk through it, or she'll be on her phone, and she'll be like, wait, what happened? What happened?
4: Yeah,
6: that's me.
4: Missed the whole movie. Yes. Who's that? Who's that? What just happened?
5: I've seen as much as you have. Right. Why are you asking? Why did he put that thing in the black case?
4: Oh, my God.
5: I don't know. I've seen as much as you have. I don't know.
6: Trav, I did this to Christian, my boyfriend, over the weekend. And he literally grabs the phone, puts it on the sofa. He goes, well, if you would look at the damn TV, you would know, and I would know. And I was
4: how
6: like,
4: do you
6: so
4: miss
6: yelling.
4: The whole movie? I've been sitting here with
5: the
4: you.
5: The movie starts. Somebody
6: we love
5: walks
6: you guys.
5: In. Who is that? How would I know?
4: Right. It's just wait. They're going to tell
5: the
4: you.
5: The movie's 2 minutes old. It's the first
6: you
5: time
6: know what,
5: he's shown up. I don't know who that is.
4: Oh, man.
6: You guys should take it as a compliment. This is
4: that's
6: this.
4: What you sound like.
6: You
4: them.
6: Know what? Because we trust you guys enough.
5: They're in it together.
6: We trust you guys enough to have all the answers.
4: Wow. Blessings.
5: Yeah.
7: Wait, can you go blessing. Back? Can you go back? No, I'm not going back.
4: No, I'm
6: Shut
4: not.
6: Up, I'm don't help.
4: Watch the movie. Take notes. Oh, my God.
5: Does anybody in your house get mad at you when you catch them sleeping?
4: When you catch them sleeping?
5: Yeah. So we're watching TV, right?
4: Yeah.
5: To say, and all of a sudden, I'm watching TV and like something interesting. Ooh. And I'll look to see if she...
4: Oh yeah,
5: and I'm like, do you want me to turn this on? No, I'm watching. I'm like, no, you're not. No, why? I was watching. I'm like, I'm not mad at you. It's okay
6: that
5: you're asleep. Like,
4: really?
5: I don't.
6: My
5: really
6: dad
5: care.
6: Does that. He'll like knock out. So in my household, my parents are reversed. My dad's the one that's knocking out, not paying attention. My mom's the one that's focused. So it's very interesting to be the opposite on in my place.
4: I that's my thing. I will take pictures of you if you fall asleep.
6: I hate you.
4: That. I love that.
6: Christian does that. And then I'll get a random, like, looking weird picture. I hate you.
4: That's my revenge. Absolutely.
6: I hate you
4: know, that
6: for
4: happened
6: that.
4: Today. I was telling you that Tebow thing.
5: Yeah.
4: Pablo Torre is after Tim Tebow.
5: Well, he's after that organization.
4: The organization. Yeah. But Tebow, right? I could not stop listening. I had
5: it's
4: a massage planned for today.
5: Pretty interesting podcast.
4: It was.
5: Yeah.
4: So, funny. Fits this scenario. So, for the first time ever, I'm going to listen to something as I'm getting the massage.
5: Okay.
4: And I told the lady, do you mind if I listen to this while we do work? She says, no. Fine. Lay down, turn it on. It starts going. She starts talking, asking me questions. Did you not hear me say, like, I want to listen to this thing?
5: Yeah.
4: Yeah. Did you play football? Yes. Now? Long time ago.
5: Yeah.
4: As Pablo Torre's talking.
5: It's like when the dentist asks you a question, right when he puts his hands in your mouth.
4: Yes. Yeah. So, how's the weather?
5: Yeah. You ever been to Cabo San Lucas?
4: Oh my God.
5: Ask me before you stick your elbow into my throat.
6: Wow. Shout out to my dentist. Yeah. He does not do that.
5: Oh, goodness.
4: Nice.
5: I like it. Well, it's not just you. It's not just
4: thank
5: me.
4: Thank you. Laura, I'm amongst
5: Laura
4: friends.
5: And her team.
4: And Laura admitted it. They do it on purpose.
6: I do it on purpose. I love my man. I do it to piss him off.
5: All right. Rams in Denver on Sunday night.
4: Let's go.
5: And like Bo we talked Nicks. About during Supercross, like it does not sound like Puka is going to be ready to go, which means we might need the Devontae Adams show 2 weeks in a row.
4: You'll get
5: but
4: it.
5: Old Patrick Surtain is going to show up, too.
4: Just like his daddy.
5: We'll get into that coming up next. It's DeMarco and Travis, ESPN LA.
4: Listen up, California. Football season. Thank goodness. College is in full swing. The NFL is heating up. 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
9: 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Oh, what a goal from Sutter! 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
7: Yeah.
6: Baby Whale. 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

0: Rams news, insight, and analysis tonight on Between the Horns from 8 p.m. to 9 p.m. after Lakers talk. By the way, don't miss Between the Horns. I love it every week. Great show. JB and DeMarco do a great job. Even Maurice Jones-Drew, when he's there, does a great job. ESPN 710, the all-new ESPN app. We are your home of Rams football. Now more of DeMarco and Travis on a Thursday on ESPN LA.
1: Yeah, this will be a great BTS today. We got into it again.
2: The Village People?
1: No.
2: Oh.
1: BTS. Wow. Real quick, before we move on, the thing with the...
2: I can't believe I forgot the biker.
1: The biker guy.
2: I feel like I really let everybody down.
1: Yes.
3: The chaps do the dance.
1: Yeah. I-M-C-A. I'm thinking Vito from Sopranos. There you go. Trudell kind of threw me off with the whole WW2 questions.
2: Yeah.
1: Do you have a favorite WW2 movie?
2: Oh, yeah. It's probably my favorite movie
1: Which
2: of all
1: one?
2: Time. Saving Private
1: That's
2: Ryan.
1: The one he was showing to his kids.
2: Yeah, that...
1: To learn. That's a harsh movie.
2: It's rough.
1: Yeah.
2: Then the first 20 or 25 minutes are about as rough as it gets.
1: Right.
2: But it's...
1: Kind of historically
2: accurate.
1: Kind
2: of tells you the story of what's up. I think I've told you this before. Like, that's the movie... There's a million movies that I've liked. There's a million movies that I've hated. And there's a million movies that just kind of, you watch them, you're like, yeah, whatever. You forget about them the second you see them, right?
1: Yeah.
2: It's the only movie I've ever watched that I think about regularly 25 years after. So I'm like, could I have done that?
1: It will stay with
2: you. Have done, if called to do that,
1: be
2: on that boat, to have it go into the beach, knowing that they drop that flap, half of us are going to die.
1: Yep.
2: And I'd like to think I could, but I don't know. You know what I mean? It haunts me. It really does.
1: Saving Private Ryan, Dunkirk, Thin Red
2: That's
1: Line.
2: That's a good one, too.
1: Fury, underrated.
2: I don't know if I've seen that.
1: That's the Brad Pitt tank movie.
2: Yeah, I don't think I saw that.
1: You would love that movie.
2: Okay.
1: It's good. And one more that no one ever talks about that's one of my favorites. The Big Red One.
2: I don't think I saw that either.
1: Way back in the days.
2: Oh, okay.
1: Mark Hamill.
2: Badass.
1: Yeah, Mark Hamill right after he did Luke Skywalker.
2: Oh, okay.
1: It's awesome. But anyway, just had me thinking about that.
2: What's the BTH? What do you got going?
1: Between
2: you said it's a good one.
1: Just talking about what they did, and it occurred to me when it happened. And we talked briefly about it. Part of defense, and Al Davis is famous for this. What's one of his famous sayings?
2: Just win, baby.
1: What's another one?
2: Hit me.
1: The quarterback must go down hard.
2: Yeah,
1: part of defense is that. So when you get to the starting quarterback and ultimately knock him from the game, that's a good thing for your football team.
2: Sure it is.
1: But it made me think, as soon as Jackson Dart was ruled out, I'm like, that's going to rob this defense of their victory. Because they're going to say it's because Dart was out.
2: Interesting.
1: That you played most of the game against Jameis Winston, which was the... That's the plan of defense, to knock him out.
2: And Jameis Winston had a really bad night. I'm not saying he did anything other. Jameis did not look great or even good or even average. He had a bad night. Jameis Winston's been in this league a long time.
1: Yeah.
2: He's had moments where he has been really good.
1: Some of his best moments were against the Rams.
2: So just because it was him, I think part of the reason he looked as terrible as he did is because that defense was on him from the moment he caught the snap.
1: Yes. So the Aaron Donald effect. Number one, Aaron coming back and playing the second most snaps of any tackle. Amazing. Off the couch.
2: Crazy.
1: To be effective after 2 years away.
2: Mm-hmm.
1: Off the charts. Amazing. And I think he's about 70% of what he can be.
2: Think it's just the graphs? Just
1: he's
2: going
1: to get better once his hand and his feet and his head are in the same place.
2: To somebody like yourself that really knows what they're looking at, what grade would on a scale of 1 to 10 or a letter grade? Like what was he?
1: Solid B+.
2: Okay,
1: for him,
2: solid
1: B+.
2: Okay.
1: He did get stuck on a few guys. He's been away for a while.
2: Right,
1: the bull rush was there. The strength is there. He was great against the run.
2: Okay,
1: but there were some.
2: But there's some room for improvement.
1: Of course, there's some plays that he normally makes. Like, I'll give you this. I took this away from watching the tape, and I couldn't stop watching. Maui Goa is going to be good.
2: He's the guard for the Giants.
1: He's eventually going to be their tackle. He went nose to nose with the best there was and snapped his head a few times.
2: Yeah.
1: Yeah, like that bull rush that Aaron usually hits you with, that guy didn't go anywhere.
2: Okay.
1: Right. So when you make Aaron Donald go to the hand stuff, you're pretty damn tough. So that was good. I'll say this. So I'll give him a solid B. Kobe Turner, I thought, outplayed him.
2: Really?
1: And he was the best I've ever seen him play. That's the AD effect. You have to raise your game up. I said this before. You're going to let AD come off the couch and run right by you? I hope not. I hope you've got some pride.
2: Stay on that for a second.
1: Yeah.
2: Because explain to me what you mean by that. The Aaron Donald effect raises everyone else. Is it a schematic thing because the opposition needs to pay attention to Donald creating more opportunities? Is it I want

0: to get on his level? He will get in your ass if you don't do what he expects you to do? Is it just, I'm going to try harder? Like, explain what that raising of the floor.
1: This
0: How does
1: is
0: he
1: my favorite thing. Yes.
0: Yeah.
1: To everything you said. Yes. Yeah. But more so the competition of it all because of how he works. And remember back when Coach Henney was here, that dog work. That's the stuff that Aaron brings with him. So what you thought you were doing, what you thought was work, you're going to see what work really is. So you're going to add, absolutely, it's going to raise your game. So, and there's a pride thing. And I have to apologize to Kobe. He's one of my favorite Rams of all time. Go to him after the game, and the first question I ask, after Kobe Turner played his best game, I'm asking about Aaron.
0: Yeah.
1: I didn't say a word about his game. I felt so bad after. I'm like, God, that sucks, because it happened to me when I was a player.
0: Yeah, that's hard.
1: But
0: that's hard.
1: It was a moment. Aaron came back, I got you. But when you watch that tape, Kobe Turner was the best defensive lineman they had.
0: I don't need to defend you, but you need to hear this, because I've done what you just described, and I've had it. I'm like, that didn't... The people listening, they want to hear about Aaron Donald.
1: Of course.
0: And they want to hear what his teammates think about Aaron Donald. And you asked the right questions. It feels weird in the moment, but it's like, if you would have started with the button and said, oh, yeah, by the way, Aaron Donald, would have been, dude, you got to go with that first.
1: Right.
0: Right? So it's Aaron Donald.
1: But watching him, and he got compliments from other position coaches on the Rams, because it was more than just tackles, pressures, quarterback hits. The guy was hustling so much, he was turning the ball back to the nearest defender, like doing the little things.
0: Yeah.
1: But it was everybody. Byron Young all of a sudden got healthy. That's what I mean. All of a sudden Aaron shows up and he's out there, and now you're turning corners.
0: Is he intimidating his teammates? Like, and I mean that if there's a positive way to become intimidated, is he doing that?
1: See, it's okay. Let me try to explain it this way. Like, you're trying to work a move and you can't get it and you're frustrated and you're trying. And then Aaron goes out there and wins with the exact same move you've been trying to win with.
0: Yeah.
1: And he does it so easy. That stuff.
0: Okay.
1: Like, if you're not on your game, if you can't do, he'll do it for you.
0: Yeah.
1: You know what I mean? He'll do your job, his job, and you don't want to be taken care of like that. You're a pro too. You want to make your own bones. So raise your level up. Yeah, Braden Fisk was playing. You know who else played his ass off? Puna Ford.
0: Yeah.
1: 16 snaps. I know he's pissed. Oh, I know he's mad. 16 snaps all game from a guy you were depending on all last year.
0: Yeah
1: he's mad. Every time he got
0: he's
1: in,
0: a good football player.
1: He wrecked shop.
0: Yeah.
1: But that's the AD effect. That's
0: like, if you're rising telling tide me that, that was a B+, then I cannot wait to see what's coming up next.
1: Well, I'm glad it's happening this way. So once the game went in the Rams' favor, I'm like, okay, this is going to be more of a passing game. Good. Let him work himself into being AD. About that same time, Myles Garrett will be coming back.
0: Yeah.
1: Yeah. That's what I'm hoping for.
0: Yeah. I just, those two guys together, if they're both healthy, if they're both at the peak of their powers, it almost feels like that's an unsolvable problem.
1: It would be.
0: Yeah.
1: This week, I'll tell you this. This O-line in Denver is really good. That Garrett Bowles, who else is out there? They got that Manhurts guy. Mm-hmm. They've been together for 3 years.
0: That's rare.
1: Yeah, three years. They're really good. They communicate well. They have their own language. They have no tells. You don't know if it's run or pass until after the ball is snapped. This will be tougher, and you got to deal with altitude. This will be rough.
2: One thing I will say, though, Denver's new offensive coordinator, Davis Webb, you can still see that there's some confusion going on between him and Bo Nix, because that first week against Kansas City, the offense was slow, man. You can tell that, like, they were trying to figure out the scheme and stuff. The following week, they did look a lot much better. That's because the run game started to get more developed with K.K. Dobbins. But is there, like...
1: I would do what Kansas City did. Kansas City ran it right down their throat, ran it right at their defense, and took air out of the football. I would try to do that. But I would say this. I think Denver has the makings of a great team. They do. You know what's holding them back? Bo Nix.
0: You think so?
1: Bo Nix. Bo Nix is going to do two things. He's going to throw touchdowns, and he's going to throw picks.
0: Yeah.
1: He's got two already this year, and it should be five.
0: All right. So they can run it at Denver, maybe the first thing to do, but are they going to throw it to Devontae? I still want to talk about that matchup between Devontae and Patrick Surtain. We'll get into that coming up next. It's DeMarco and Travis, ESPN LA.
1: One thing I have learned over the years, many years on this planet, good food makes people happy, right? Absolutely. And it brings people together. If you got family coming over like I do, somebody's over at my house right now. I think they don't even have keys. They just come on in, break windows. It's my family. 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A good dip always gets people's attention. 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
3: Got the Falcons and the Packers coming up on Thursday Night Football about half an hour from right now. Yeah, you want Green Bay. The Falcons are probably not going to be in the way of anybody, so if you can tag Green Bay with a couple of losses, that's not a bad way
4: right
3: to do it.
4: Now, the Rams are the eighth seed.
3: Long way to go.
4: Green Bay is the 11th, so we want them to keep losing.
3: Long way to go.
4: Of course.
3: I'm not saying that getting 32 teams to play 17 games over 18 weeks would be anything other than massively complicated to figure out that schedule. Mm. But is there not some way to like tweak the AI to just say, can we just never put the Falcons on a national TV game? Is there not something? Mm. I think they get three this year. Falcons have three. Is it Bijan?
4: They stink, but I like watching Bijan.
3: You like watching Bijan.
4: Yeah, he's pretty dang good. Yeah. J.B. Long hit me with something to start the show. And so a way homer. Three different days of the week, three different time zones in 3 weeks.
3: Yeah.
4: That's nuts.
3: Look, when you are one of the really good teams, the Rams, I think, have six or seven standalone games.
4: Yeah.
3: They're going to be all over the place. They're going to be on weird days. They're going to be in different time zones, different times of day. That's a good problem to have. That's a champagne problem.
4: It's not bad. It's not bad to have. Speaking of champagne problems, having Davante Adams.
3: Yeah.
4: Is a champagne issue, especially when you have guys like Puka Nacua. But I think the emergence of Terrence Ferguson will take some of the heat off of, I guess, Devontae being or Matthew Stafford just being a one guy. I'm throwing it to Devontae and that only. But T. Ferg had his opportunities. He'll get more versus Denver. He'll get a lot more because that's how they run their defense. They're going to leave him manned up, single covered. Because they'll be bringing a lot of heat. So he'll have a chance to make some big plays. But to me, what you saw in SoFi, that could have been with Surtain. It could have. Devontae was just on one.
3: Okay.
4: He was going to catch everything. His body control was through the roof. And Matthew Stafford kind of couldn't miss. That's just going to be one of those days. Two great players.
3: I hope so. Like you said, that's two great players. Mm-hmm. And the other great player is going to win occasionally as well.
4: Mm-hmm.
3: And let's just say, instead of Devontae having 200 yards and a pair of touchdowns, he has, let's cut it in half. He has a 100-yard day and a touchdown. It's a pretty good day, but that's not the same thing. Is it Ferguson? Do you just turn around and hand it to Kyren and Corum and hope that they can pick up that slack? Because Surtain feels like he's kind of one of those eraser guys. Not that he could totally take a guy off, but I'm going to follow Devontae around and I'm going to make life miserable for him, he can probably do that.
4: Yeah, he can starve you out. He's that good. He goes back to the old shutdown corner days where you're playing with 10.
3: Yeah.
4: Yeah, just don't even look in that direction.
3: But what's the counterpunch to that?
4: Running it.
3: Yeah.
4: Running it to soften them up. That's why we started with Kansas City. I like what they did with K-9.
3: Yeah.
4: They ran the ball. I think they ran nine rush attempts before Mahomes threw it once.
3: Mm.
4: I wouldn't mind a game like that for Stafford.
3: I don't think McVay's capable of doing that.
4: I think he could. He'll stay with it, especially if it's working to soften them up and then work yourself into throwing the football.
3: Okay. I hope
4: and
3: so.
4: Then speeding up, changing tempo to take the crowd out of it.
3: Yeah.
4: I see stuff like that, little games being played by McVay.
3: I love it when people bring pressure against Stafford. Mm-hmm. I think that's a mistake. And again, because you're very, very unlikely to confuse him. You're very, very unlikely to give him something that he doesn't know what the counter move is to, as opposed to just, we're going to line it up, we're going to play it straight, we're going to do our very best to cover, but if it's like, I'm going to get him moving in the wrong, probably not. He's just been around for so long, he's so good at knowing, okay, if you bring this, that leaves me that, and I don't want to get into a matchup of who knows this better if I'm going up against a guy like Stafford. If you're going up against a guy you know, that's less experienced like that. And like a Sam Darnold, for instance. I'll try to make him think his way through this. I feel pretty good about this, but not with Stafford.
4: I wouldn't try to fool Matthew Stafford, but I would try to speed him up.
3: Okay.
4: I think you could fool Sam Darnold. I think you can fool Bo Nix.
3: Yeah.
4: You could fool him into throwing it to you. Matthew Stafford will probably not throw it to you, but, you know, at the very least, he's going to get the ball out. He can protect himself. So two things. Number one, I never want to see Matthew Stafford scramble again.
3: Cosign.
4: Yeah. Every time he scrambles, I get upset. And I really got upset this past week because he cut back towards the middle of the field. Bro, what are you doing?
3: Did you see Kit Thibodeau grab him?
4: Yes.
3: It's like that when he's running right.
4: Yeah.
3: And he does, like, he tries to chop his steps a little bit to cut back to the left. And Thibodeau, you could almost, I'm in the press box. I'm 500 feet away from it. You could almost feel like, seriously, bro?
4: Yes.
3: Like, you really think you're going to deke me? You're going to shuffle? You like,
4: no.
3: And he just kind of gently set him on the ground. There might be somebody that may react a little bit differently to that.
4: And no doubt. That's the
3: I don't like that.
4: That's your dad at the party, and yeah. I can do it. Watch, hold my beer. Something happens. No. If you're scrambling, if it's there, run out of bounds or throw the thing away.
5: Even the one where he did try to run out of bounds, and Tito gave him like a little, you know, pushing it back.
4: Slide. Dive on the ground. Are you out of your mind?
3: Can we go back to your dad thing for a second ago?
4: Oh,
3: because
4: yeah.
3: I can still do it. I'm going to tell a story. I'm going to leave the names out of it because I don't know. I'm going to leave the names out of it. I know somebody that is successful in what they do and is a manager of many, many people and is, you know, but he's older than most of the people that he manages.
4: Okay.
3: They were at an event and somehow, some way, the idea of running a race got brought up. He had surgery today.
4: Oh my God. What did he tear?
3: He broke his wrist.
4: See? That's exactly what I'm talking about. That's exactly what I'm talking about.
3: It was one of these like, no, I got this.
4: No, you don't.
3: We're gonna be all right.
4: And no.
3: He overextended and fell and broke his wrist.
4: No.
3: Now he has a new shiny piece of metal in his wrist. See? That they screwed back together.
4: He hears you. Everybody's talking trash about him not being able to run, so he wants to prove something. You don't have to prove anything. You're good.
3: You know what?
4: Yeah.
3: Spike it. Get on the ground.
4: There you go.
3: You don't get to hit me.
4: Right.
3: Yeah.
4: I heard a great phrase for him, arm arrogance. And it's wild. I will show you this stuff on tape. It's funny, right? So, and they never show the TV copy the way I want to see it, which is right in his helmet. Because you'll see Rams receivers run to a spot and stop, and then the safety will continue going. Or the linebacker underneath will continue going like, how are you making these guys move? And then Devontae says he's the best he's ever seen with eye manipulation.
3: Yeah.
4: This dude's like looking people off in the middle of the field. Oh, my God. Do that. Don't run.
3: The level of expertise involved in being able to do that is mind-boggling.
4: It's off the charts.
3: Like, and I'm not taking anything away from anybody, but use Lamar Jackson as an example. Like, Lamar can just run away. Like, that. I'm faster than you. You can't catch me. I'm going to run over there and I'll get my first down and we'll go to that. That's an incredible skill as well.
4: Yeah.
3: But to be able to sit there and just look in one direction and move the whole damn defense in a way that you want them to move, that's just crazy.
4: Well, to be that in tune, to know what you're keying on and then give you that and throw it the other way. Just, wow, he's amazing. But don't you ever scramble and cut back towards the middle.
3: Can I add one thing?
4: Yeah.
3: Sneak.
4: No more sneaks.
3: No more sneaks.
4: That's a McVay thing.
3: No more sneaks.
4: If the sneak comes in, audible.
3: Yeah.
4: Yeah, I can't hear you.
3: Do one of those. Hey, Trojan fans, it's not just football season. It's election season. So come on out to FanFest this Saturday and stop by the L.A. County booth right next to the ESPN L.A. booth to get everything you need to vote this election. You can't make it, no problem. 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Trudell is going to join us in about, 15 minutes
4: all
3: or
4: right.
3: so. We've got a bunch of Laker stuff coming up in that 5 o'clock hour. But coming up next, a little tip or no tip. It's DeMarco and Travis, ESPN L.A.
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7: 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Shot from 22 and in! 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
6: The Black and Gold head to Texas this Saturday to take on FC Dallas at Toyota Stadium in Frisco. 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
2: 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And now, with Tip or No Tip, here's producer Laura.
11: What up, guys? We were talking about our relationships earlier and how I may or may not annoy my significant other.
4: I'm not in a relationship. I'm married.
11: Same. Okay. I'm guessing there's a big difference there. All right. So this guy.
3: There's legal ramifications. Trust me when I tell you it's not the same.
11: Okay.
3: Yes. This is a legal contract that we have entered. Like each other and not spend time there. Yeah.
11: Fair.
3: Pulling the pin involves lawyers and accountants and all sorts of stuff.
11: Yes, fair. Sir.
3: Yes.
11: Fair. Okay. Well, I don't know if this person is married or not because I couldn't see the ring up there, but I sent you guys a video of this guy. I actually came across it yesterday. Forgot to bring it up. There is these are Giants fans.
4: Yes.
11: Okay. So the woman is carrying a baby with about 3 plates of food. And she seems to be doing everything. She goes back to her seat. The guy grabs his own plate of food. And then she proceeds to sit and, you know, kind of feed the baby or whatever. And he's still kind of arguing or saying something to her. We're like, hey, you forget something. Anyways, this guy's getting trashed all over social media for being the worst husband, significant other, / boyfriend, we don't know what he is, / father here based on this video. So tip or no tip, he deserves to be trashed all over social media for this video.
4: I gotta go no tip, but like I told Key, it's just a bad look. He's probably a great father and a great husband. But this is a bad look. Oh, my God. This is horrible.
3: That woman has a lot going on. She's got the baby. She's got multiple plates of food. And he's just stuffing his face.
11: Just like, killing.
3: I would not be dying for that to be me. So, he's probably getting what he's deserving.
4: Poor guy.
11: If you guys hear the commentary of the broadcasters that are panning back and forth from the game.
3: Here's what I will say. And they're... There are times, tell me if you've experienced this, I bet the house that you have, which is you eat yours and then I'll give you the baby and I'll eat mine.
4: Yes.
3: Like, I got the baby. I got all the stuff. Here's your stuff. Scarf it down real quick and then we'll trade off.
4: Yeah.
3: So that she's sitting there all loaded up and he's just chilling eating his food. could be just, all right, I'll eat and then you go. I'm just trying to find a way to get this dude off the hook.
4: There's more to the story. Yeah. He can't be this heartless.
3: That was pretty, rough. Wow. Pretty rough.
4: I told you, stop carrying heavy stuff. Make two trips.
3: Yeah.
11: He couldn't go get

0: You got beach chairs and a cooler and an umbrella. And you're walking down there like you're going to the bottom of the Grand Canyon.
1: You're dang right.
0: Yeah, it's
1: testing grip strength. I got everything in two hands.
2: My thing is seeing. Okay, I was about to speak it. I was about to throw it in Spanish. So you know, I'm getting in the zone. Getting in the zone. I can only speak for myself, right? And being Latina, we put a lot in. They seem to be Latino. I guess I'm generalizing based on the video. We put a lot as women on our plates. Like, oh, we got you. We cater a lot to our men. And I'm like, I love that because I feel like I do that. But there's times where I'm like, baby boy, seeing that video is like, you got to do more.
1: Brothers can't get a break. One day can't go to a baseball game, can't get a break.
0: I've come around. See? Yeah. Maybe he'd done everything all day long, right up until that moment. And then they found him in the seats.
1: And she said, baby, I got you.
0: Yeah.
1: Yeah, there you go.
2: With the baby. And the three plates of food.
0: He doesn't look great in that video. I will concede that the video is not flattering to that man.
1: I got you back, homie. He probably works hard. There you go.
0: He's probably working on a job and his back hurts.
1: That's right.
2: Okay, so... going from looking bad to doing good. Okay, so this was really cool. I saw this. DJ Moore from the Bills was eating a dinner with his wife when somebody anonymously paid his bill. And he thought, you know what? That was really nice for somebody to do. He paid for everyone's meal at the restaurant to repay back somebody's good deed.
0: That's great.
2: So I thought that was really cool. And he even gave an extra money to the waitress and stuff. So I thought that was really dope. So tip or no tip, no good deed ever goes unpunished, just like no bad deed ever
1: tip. Goes absolutely. Unpunished. Yeah, but DJ Moore needs to watch that Vince Young special. Just saying.
3: I don't know. Was he eating that cheesecake?
1: I'm just saying.
0: Yeah, hopefully. I don't want to say it's a once in a lifetime, but it's not a regular occurrence.
1: There you go. Yeah. Okay. Yeah. I wonder how much that bill was.
0: Yeah. For a restaurant full of people, that's even if you're eating at a place that's not crazy expensive, if the restaurant's filled with people, that bill's got a comma.
1: Yeah. You're playing for free this week.
0: Yeah. Yeah, exactly.
2: You know, McDonald's, they might not be that. No, you never know.
0: That is a wonderful thing to do, though, because there's... it's just, you know, just to buy a round of drinks for a group of people, it's great. It's like, let's say there's a group of guys over there, and whatever it is, you buy a round for them, you send a couple of pitchers of beer over there, and it costs you, I don't know, 30, 40 bucks. But who really cares at the end of the day? But it's like, yeah, it felt pretty good.
1: There you go. Yeah.
2: I've done
1: give that guy over there one.
0: Yeah.
2: Bachelorettes, like, you know, when there's like a birthday or a bachelorette.
0: Sure.
2: I think that's really cool. Like, just buying the court.
1: I always buy shots. Yeah. If I see the girl with the bridesmaids and the
2: crown, always.
1: Around for the bridesmaids. Go ahead.
2: Yeah. All right. So this is one that I know Funch is on vacation.
0: He's not here.
2: He's not here. He will be here tomorrow.
1: Which 7-Eleven did he go to?
3: I'm here.
2: Ask him about Hawaii, which one he wants.
1: That's right. He's in Hawaii.
2: He's in Hawaii. Yeah. All right. So Kraft Dinner, who I know y'all know because their mac and cheese was all over the house, right? Kraft Dinner turned its iconic mac and cheese, you'll never get, into what? A cream soda flavor.
1: Mac and cheese? Okay.
2: Mm-hmm. Shout out to the U.S. because we don't do a lot of things right lately, but they didn't do this because it's in Canada. Mm. It's a limited time flavor. I just feel like there's certain things that I don't need to be drinking, and that's one. So tip or no tip, if you had this in front of you, you would drink it.
1: No tip. No mac tip. And cheese soda?
0: Easy. Gross. That's gross.
1: Who came up with that?
0: Like, I like a good Coke. By the way, I'm using Coke as the umbrella for all sodas. But no, that's... cheese is not meant to be carbonated
1: bubbly
0: drink.
1: Yeah.
0: That's
2: like cheese whiz. Like, even sweet? That's not good.
0: The cheese whiz it has its purpose, but it's not good.
2: No,
0: I agree with you. But if you're making certain things, cheese whiz is
1: sometimes it's perfect, but not in a soda.
0: No.
1: Like, is it sweet?
2: I don't know. I won't try it.
1: Mac and cheese. It's sweet.
0: Yeah.
1: Throw some sugar in your mac and cheese and eat that. See how that goes.
2: No. Yeah. No.
0: I do like when the mac and cheese burns on the top a little bit.
2: Oh, you get
0: that, those little burnt bits of noodle.
2: Do you put crumbs of bread like the Texas style?
0: So my kids don't like that. So when I would make it at home, I would leave it off. But I don't mind it. But I would leave it in the oven probably 5 minutes longer than you. So you get that burnt pieces on the corner.
1: You mean real mac and cheese.
0: Yeah, the stuff you make by yourself.
1: Yeah, I like the corners.
2: Also,
0: because there's more burn.
1: Yeah, the corners. Give me that. Yeah.
2: Also, Trudell will be here in the next few minutes, and he just sent a message. He said, mac and cheese, yuck.
1: Really?
0: Yeah, so I don't know if Trudell.

0: Y'all won't eat it. That should tell you something.
1: But I don't know if he's talking about the mac and cheese or the drink. I hope he's only talking about the drink or mac and cheese.
2: I think he's talking about mac and cheese.
1: I hope not.
0: He's missing
2: that
0: out.
2: That sounds like something he doesn't like.
0: Look, if he doesn't, fine. More for us.
2: Thank you. I'll take that.
0: Great. Yeah. You don't like it? Perfect. Yes. Send the bowl down this way.
3: I don't think I can invite you. That's like a cookout.
1: You can't.
3: Because like, what is he going to eat?
0: Just give him a cooler full of Mountain Dew. He'll be fine. Yeah, cooler full of Mountain Dew and pizza with olives.
1: Pizza with olives.
0: What he likes.
1: Gross.
0: That's what he said. I'm not making it up. I'm just telling you what I just remember what he likes.
1: Trudeau. Anyways. All right. UCF football created a hot dog pass.
0: A hot dog what?
1: Hot dog pass.
0: Okay.
1: It includes your game day ticket plus unlimited hot dogs through halftime. I'm not mad at this. Okay. So the picture, we can't put it on the stream, but it says unlimited hot dogs for TCU versus UCF. Mm. And it's just hot dogs on top of hot dogs. Mm. So tip or no tip, you would definitely buy this unlimited
2: hot dog pass. Yes, unlimited hot dogs. We're going to put that to the test.
0: That's for you. That's not for me.
2: No.
0: You could do work in the hot dog department. I understand that.
2: They get sick
0: of me. Most hot dogs I would want, the very, very most.
2: Maybe three?
0: Yes.
2: Okay.
0: Yeah.
1: And
0: I probably wouldn't get to the third one.
2: Not even one a quarter?
0: Nah. I'd feel horrible.
2: Really?
0: If I ate four hot dogs, I'd feel... Now, I'm standing by the grill in the backyard, and I'm cooking burgers and chicken and steaks for everybody else. I got a few dogs. I might, one or two just to keep, quality control. But I don't need a platter full of hot dogs.
2: I'm assuming it's not
0: going to
2: be packed and crowded. I just go find a nice spot in the bleachers and lay down.
0: Set up shop.
2: There you go. Eat and lay down. Watch football.
0: Okay, if you have unlimited dogs, are you dressing each dog? Or
2: mustard.
0: Just mustard?
2: Mustard.
0: Okay. Yeah. If you were just going to eat one, would you just
2: mustard,
0: go?
2: Ketchup and relish.
0: Okay, so you'd go a little deeper.
2: Load it up.
1: No onions?
2: No onions.
1: Oh, I love
0: onions. Jalapeno.
1: También.
0: Yeah.
1: Really good.
2: Yeah.
1: It depends what kind of hot dog you want, because if I want like more traditional, I'll do the relish, mustard, ketchup, onion. But if I want to do more of like a south, I don't even know if it's a southern, but like an LA hot dog, the bacon wrap.
0: The bacon wrap.
2: Bacon
1: pico de gallo, jalapeno.
0: Pico de gallo.
1: I've had that. So good.
2: Mm-hmm. I need to file a hot. It's a hot dog.
0: Yeah.
2: It's just bread and the meat and just that, throw it in there.
0: No, I'm pro hot dog.
2: Yeah. But
0: the street dogs, though, are usually jalapeno, onion, and mustard for me.
1: Oh, depends on me and where you get it, because sometimes it might help.
0: Walking from when I leave the Rams game and walking from SoFi back to Cosm now, it is like the great test of your willpower.
2: Uh-huh.
0: Because about every 10 feet, there's another person offering you a hot dog. They're clicking the tongs. They're hot dogs. There's cold drinks. And it's like, it smells
1: hot dogs,
0: heavenly.
1: Hot dogs.
0: Yeah. Oh, so good.
2: She said, come on, fat boy. I know you want one.
0: And like, you know what? They don't look at Sua the same way they're looking at me.
2: Come on.
0: They're like, that guy's needing a hot dog in 25 years. They're looking at that fat, that guy will eat a hot dog.
3: They're specifically hitting the tongs.
1: Yeah.
0: You in the Rams shirt. You right here. Come here.
1: What I love now, too, because I went to the Dodger game a few nights ago. And it's not just the hot dogs. It's like the setups, right? Mm. And then also the cooler situation that is going down. Like, you haven't seen the bottles of tequila,
0: buzz balls,
1: and all that?
0: I didn't understand what you mean. Yes, I've seen
2: that. Is that the dudes with the white coolers?
1: White, green, blue, doesn't matter.
2: That's what was in there. Because when I was going to the game, some dudes, they had coolers, and then they packed them up and ran out of there.
0: Yeah.
2: Like, I said, here they come.
0: Yeah.
2: Oh, they're selling like
0: liquor
2: in there.
1: Yeah.
2: Whoa. Yeah. I'm like, are you going to run people off for selling water?
0: No, it's the Don Julio and the Pacificos they're running you off of.
2: Oh, that makes sense. Okay.
0: Where were those guys when I was in college?
2: Man,
0: I would have lawn chair. Yeah. Hey, how about this? I'll work for a shot at a beer and, an hour.
2: Absolutely.
0: Sit here, we'll knock it out. All right. Trudell is going to hop in here with us a little bit as well. We still have Straight Up coming up. We'll get in a whole bunch of Laker stuff. Rob Pelinka, JJ Redick talked today. Kind of get into some of the things that they had to say about the upcoming season. That's next. It's DeMarco and Travis, ESPN LA. And talk a lot about NFL football on this show. We talk a lot of college football on this show. And that's another great way to hop on to Kalshi, right? Kalshi, America's number one prediction market platform, lets you trade on all of your college football takes, all of your predictions in a live market. Let's talk about the big game here in town right now on Saturday. USC is currently trading at 40%, which means a $100 trade will get you 200.